0: workforce that will impact thousands of employees. We'll explain as we talk in just a moment with Federal News Network's Drew Friedman.
1: What a new drought watch means for your laundry, lawn, and long showers. I'm Gigi Barnett.
0: Bad day on Wall Street. The Dow is down 620 points. It's 8 o'clock.
2: From ABC News. I'm Dave Packer. Sources telling ABC News that Israel and Lebanon have reached an agreement on the implementation of a ceasefire. This comes after hours of negotiations in Washington and after President Trump expressed his frustration directly to Israeli Prime Minister Benjamin Netanyahu over their ongoing conflict with the Iran-backed Hezbollah. ABC's Tom Sophie Borridge is in Jerusalem.
3: President Trump effectively confirmed that he did shout and use expletives with Prime Minister Netanyahu on the phone. There are clear disagreements between the Israeli and the U.S. position on some level right now, particularly over Lebanon. But clearly, when it comes to getting rid of Iran's nuclear program, the two sides agree.
2: The House, for the first time, passing an Iran war powers resolution.
4: On this vote, the yeas are 215 and the nays are 208. The concurrent resolution is adopted.
2: Four Republicans siding with Democrats in support of the resolution that calls on President Trump to terminate the use of U.S. armed forces in hostilities against Iran unless there's a declaration of war or an authorization of force. Next stop, the Senate, but the resolution is considered largely symbolic in nature. No additional insight from Treasury Secretary Scott Bessent as to why the Trump administration stopped pursuing the nearly $2 billion anti-weaponization fund, telling the Senate Finance Committee.
5: Even with the acting Attorney General Blanche's statements yesterday, this matter is still subject to ongoing litigation, so I'm unable to comment further on it.
2: The fund would have offered compensation to those who claim that they were wronged by the Biden Justice Department. They're still counting the votes in the Los Angeles mayor's race. Steve Hilton, Javier Becerra, and Tom Steyer are leading in the race.
6: President Trump, for his part, he's already taking to social media to congratulate the person he backed in the California gubernatorial race, Steve Hilton.
2: ABC's Selena Wang. ADP, National Employment Report, counting a record 122,000 new jobs created in May. 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
0: It's 8:03 on Wednesday, June 3rd, 79 degrees, lows in the mid-50s tonight. Tomorrow, sunny and warmer with highs around 90. Good evening, I'm Nick Iannelli. The Trump administration is moving forward with a major change to the federal workforce that will impact thousands of employees. An executive order creates a new job category that takes away civil service protections for certain senior-level positions across the government. The Trump administration says the move is designed to increase accountability. But some warn it could politicize the workforce and make it easier to fire experienced federal workers without cause. We talked all about it with reporter Drew Friedman with our partners at Federal News Network.
7: The new job category, it's called Schedule Policy / Career. And this has actually been in the works since President Trump's first day in office last year. So there's been some regulations issued and various documents about this. But the executive order that was signed today is essentially the final step in the process to make this official. This is going to affect about 8,000 career federal employees. So that means employees who work in positions across administrations and are non-political workers. It's going to affect essentially some level of positions across all federal agencies in the executive branch. This is going to target top-level senior officials across agencies, generally at the GS-15 level, so the top of the general schedule. So this could affect anyone who's leading an agency subcomponent or an office or a division. It could affect certain agency field offices or regional offices directors, other chief officers like CIOs or chief human resources officials, agency deputies and chiefs of staff, and then a lot of people who are involved in policy writing, policy development, budget and spending allocations, federal grant making. It really runs the gamut here of the types of positions that are going to be affected.
0: Is this a continuation of what we saw last year when the Trump administration was working all the time to reshape the federal workforce, or is this separate from that?
7: This is a separate effort, and it is something that the Trump administration tried to do during the president's first term as well. It was previously called Schedule F and has since been renamed, as I mentioned, to Schedule Policy / Career. What this would do and how it's a little bit different from what else has been going on at agencies is this is a long-term change for certain career federal employees. And once you are converted into this new classification of employment, you essentially lose a lot of job protections and civil service protections that a lot of federal employees have been guaranteed for decades. So once you're converted, you can't appeal your conversion or the reclassification in the first place. If there is an adverse action taken against you, for example, if you're suspended or fired for something that you do, you cannot appeal that to the Merit Systems Protection Board. And there's other changes as well. But the bottom line here is this is going to erode job protections for employees who do get converted to this new schedule.
0: The Trump administration says this is about accountability. What does that mean?
7: A lot of Trump administration officials have talked about how during the first term from President Trump, there were what they called serious issues with policy resistance. So they believed that there were people working for the federal government who were slow rolling intentionally a lot of the president's policies and priorities. So their idea here is to hold those workers in positions related to policy work accountable by making them at-will employees in a sense. So as administration officials say, if they choose not to carry out their duties or fulfill the president's requests and policy priorities, then they could face potential suspension, termination, or any other number of actions against them.
0: With some of these other executive orders and changes to the federal workforce, we have seen across the board legal challenges. Sometimes they get caught up in the courts. What do you expect to happen next with this?
7: There are already a number of lawsuits against this specific action because this is something that they've had in the works since Trump's first day in office. So there's ongoing legal action and legal challenges against this, saying that it's beyond the president's authority to take this sort of action. It erodes or removes due process rights for these federal employees. So I'd imagine that now that we're going to see employees actually converted into this new category of employment, we may see more legal challenges and more developments in those lawsuits. And then as for the employees themselves who do get moved, it's going to be just a matter of days before this is all updated in their paperwork. Administration officials say that there's no real immediate change for them except for the change to the employment category. But now it's a matter of if they are not in the administration's eyes carrying out their job duties, then they could face adverse action.
0: All right, Drew, thank you so much for your time. We appreciate it.
7: Thank you.
0: That's reporter Drew Friedman with our partners at Federal News Network.
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9: Michael and Son.
0: It's 8:08, traffic and weather. Rich Hunter's in the traffic center.
10: All right, if you're traveling on the outer loop of the Beltway in the local lanes in Alexandria, right at the exit for Telegraph Road, the crash is still taking up the left side of the local lanes. You get by single file to the right. Through lanes are getting by without delay. Once you clear the crash, though, much better pace headed toward the Wilson Bridge. At a loop near 450 Annapolis Road, that crash has been on the left shoulder, so delays have eased. Heads up, we now have a work zone southbound in the 3rd Street Tunnel. As you head down toward the freeway, single file past that work zone. Again, eastbound on East Capitol Street, you cannot cross the Whitney Young Bridge. All traffic diverted to go either north or south on DC 295 as a result of the overnight work zone. If you're traveling on the Fairfax County Parkway northbound after US 50, at last check you were getting by that crash, clean up single file to the left. Selling a car, watch out for fake payments, unsafe meetups, endless haggling. Or you could just sell to Fitzgerald and know exactly what you're dealing with. Go to FitzBuysCars.com today. I'm Rich Hunter, your next update in about 10 minutes.
0: To the forecast and 7 News, First Alert meteorologist Steve Rudin.
11: Mainly clear skies and comfortable temperatures this evening will fall through the 60s, eventually land in the 50s to lower 60s by early tomorrow morning. Tomorrow, another beautiful day. It's going to be warmer, but not terribly humid, around 90 degrees. We'll crank up the heat to the lower to middle 90s on Friday and even hotter on Saturday. I'm 7 News meteorologist Steve Rudin in the First Alert Weather Center.
0: It's 78 degrees in Alexandria, 75 in Columbia, Maryland, and 78 outside of our studios. Still got the sun and blue sky. 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
12: Shoppers are spending more at Macy's, and they're snapping up higher-end items like leather jackets and linen pants. So reports the Wall Street Journal. The department store chain and its corporate cousin Bloomingdale's are both enjoying higher sales. In fact, sales at Bloomingdale's have jumped some 10% compared to last year. Stocks posted losses at the closing bell on Wednesday. The Dow took most of the lumps, with the blue chips slipping more than 1%, and the S&P 500 waved goodbye to its 9-day win streak. The Dow was down 620 points. The S&P slipped 56. The Nasdaq was off 239 points. Coming up Thursday, we find out whether more Americans are filing for unemployment benefits. Expect an update on jobless claims in the morning. John Werdock, WTOP News.
1: ABC News, I'm Michelle Franzen. House lawmakers passing an Iran War Powers resolution to limit President Trump's use of armed forces unless a declaration of war or authorization is enacted.
4: On this vote, the yeas are 215 and the nays are 208. The concurrent resolution is adopted.
1: The resolution is symbolic, but puts House lawmakers on the record showing a growing rebuke to the president's handling of the war. And despite a ceasefire, the Pentagon confirms U.S. forces shot down Iranian drones targeting U.S. forces in Kuwait overnight. President Trump telling reporters he doesn't think it will impact peace talks.
9: It takes two to tango. You understand that. We hit them very hard on something else unrelated. And so they were responding. But not very strongly.
1: In California, the 15-hour standoff at a bank in Bakersfield ended in the death of a suspect who said he had a bomb. Police say all 10 hostages were released unharmed. This is ABC News.
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0: It is 8:13. I'm Nick Iannelli. Thanks for being with us tonight. We got all that rain last month. It was day after day of rain. But we're still in a drought. And now there's a call for people to cut back on their use of water. WTOP's Gigi Barnett.
1: Enjoy long showers, maybe spraying the driveway with water instead of sweeping it is your thing. Well, you've just been asked to cut back on that by the Metropolitan Washington Council of Governments. The nonprofit group issued a new drought watch today designed to conserve the region's water stores despite recent rainfall.
17: The pattern here over the last couple of years has been unseasonably warm and unseasonably dry.
1: Clark Mercer heads up the association that works with local governments in D.C., Maryland, and Virginia to get the word out. He says a watch is just the beginning.
17: We're okay in terms of what's being stored, but if this drought were to continue, we would then reach a situation where we're not okay. Individual behavior can really help conserve.
1: Gigi Barnett, WTOP News.
0: If it feels to you like summer is arriving earlier and sticking around longer, you're right. A new study finds hotter conditions are setting in sooner and lasting later into the season. Details from WTOP's Neil Augenstein.
18: The study shows that summer weather is now growing about 6 days longer per decade. The researchers at University of British Columbia said it's not just the length that's changing. The seasonal transitions are happening faster. They say that can throw off things that rely on seasonal timing. Flowers may bloom before pollinators are active, and faster snowmelt in the spring could increase the risk of flooding. Longer summers could require human changes. Crops may need to be planted earlier, wildfire season may be thrown off, and there could be increased need for energy to keep people cool. The findings are published in the journal Environmental Research Letters. Neil Augenstein, WTOP News.
0: There's been significant progress cleaning up the Anacostia and Potomac rivers over the past decade, even after that major sewage spill in the Potomac earlier this year. Now, as WTOP's Alan Etter tells us, a new tool is going to give us a better picture of water quality.
19: The company Xylem has donated several floating monitors they call bobs because they look like fishing bobbers. They're going to collect information on water quality, transmit the data to the internet where anyone can log on and see the results. It's a huge step forward in real-time water quality monitoring.
20: It makes an enormous difference for people who decide, do I want to go fishing today? Do I want to go swimming? Do I want to go out in my kayak?
19: Virginia Congressman Don Beyer helped launch the initiative at the Reservoir Center for Water Solutions here at the Navy Yard. This program will monitor water quality not just here in the Anacostia and Potomac Rivers, but also in the Shenandoah River in Virginia.
20: The whole notion of being able to report on a daily basis or an hourly basis what's happening in the river makes an enormous difference.
19: Alan Etter, WTOP News.
0: After a very public social media campaign, some local students had to keep quiet about who would be speaking at their graduation. WTOP's Kate Ryan tells us how students at Bethesda Chevy Chase High School turned a wish into reality.
21: Noah Grossberg, a member of the Bethesda Chevy Chase High School class of 2026, said his classmates knew they wanted a special graduation speaker. So they kicked off a social media campaign to get former First Lady Michelle Obama, and she agreed. They found out in March their campaign worked.
22: So we had to keep it a secret.
21: The former First Lady's speech was virtual, but she made it personal, even ending her message with this.
23: Best of luck as you go forward. And of course, Roll Rons.
21: Roll Rons is the school's cheer for the BCC Barons.
22: It was honestly awesome because she made it super personalized, and Roll Rons at the end, that was great.
21: Kate Ryan, WTOP News.
0: The Montgomery County Board of Education is set to vote on a $3.7 billion budget. But before that, County Councilmember Evan Glass says the school system's budget process is falling short. He points to a proposed $143 million increase next year, even as more than 400 jobs are on the chopping block. WTOP's Jimmy Alexander tells us about the changes Glass claims are needed.
24: The state only requires the school systems to have budgets within 14 broad categories.
25: Councilmember Evan Glass says after the categories are set, there's basically no check on how the money is spent.
24: I've already spoken with Governor Moore about making those state reforms, so that's first and foremost.
25: Glass says the Montgomery County School Board, now a part-time position, should be full-time.
24: So how much oversight, how much questions, how much research can be done by someone who essentially needs another job to sustain a living in expensive Montgomery County?
25: And Glass also wants to add another member to the school board, a seat appointed by the county executive.
24: It is one of then eight members who will provide a perspective for those who provide the budget.
25: From Rockville, Jimmy Alexander, WTOP News.
0: It's 8:18, traffic and weather. Rich Hunter's in the WTOP Traffic Center.
10: All right, finally starting to see some clearing, except on the Beltway on the Outer Loop near Telegraph Road. Again, the crash remains along the left side in the local lanes. You get by single faults, right, but volume is eased enough that the delays are actually easing there as well. Crash on the Outer Loop near 450 Annapolis Road, that one's pretty much done for. If you're traveling in Maryland, 270 northbound, local lanes, that crash confined to the right shoulder, delays are easing there as well. And good news for folks over in Fairfax, northbound Fairfax County Parkway, just beyond US 50. All lanes have been reopened, the crash cleared, and there's no leftover delay. In the district, new crash northbound on South Capitol Street at First Sterling. That blocks the right side, single vehicle into a traffic light pole, but the pole is undamaged. The car, it's a little worse for wear. 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Silver Diner, it's the food you love for dinner, evolved for how you eat today. I'm Rich Hunter, your next update in about 10 minutes.
0: We've got the forecast with 7 News. First Alert meteorologist Steve Rudin.
11: Beautiful weather continues for the next several days, although we will see a jump in temperatures, especially moving into Friday and Saturday. For this evening and into the overnight, our skies will stay mainly clear. Temperatures will tumble to the mid-50s to lower 60s by early tomorrow morning. Tomorrow, Thursday, mostly sunny skies, hovering just around 90 degrees. Winds will be from the south at 5 to 10 miles per hour. We will notice an uptick in that stickiness factor on Friday, with highs anywhere from 90 to 95 degrees, and we could be looking at record challenging warmth at Dulles. We'll be a little bit hotter on Saturday, lower to middle 90s. It also will be on the humid side. A chance for a few stray showers, although I don't believe it's going to amount to a whole lot. Winds will be from the south at 10 to 15. A strong cold front is on the way late in the day on Sunday, but ahead of that, we'll see temperatures near 90 degrees. That cold front will likely trigger thunderstorms. Some may contain some gusty winds, some heavier downpours behind it when the upper 70s to lower 80s on Monday. I'm 7 News meteorologist Steve Rudin in the First Alert Weather Center.
0: Upper 80s right now. It's 78 degrees in the nation's capital. 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Gutter Protection, 8885 Helmet.
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0: Virginia State Police are now asking for help as they investigate last week's bus crash in Northern Virginia. The crash left 5 people dead and more than 40 injured in Stafford County along I-95. Anybody who witnessed that crash, has video of what happened, or captured the aftermath, is urged to come forward. Matt Demline, spokesman with Virginia State Police, talked with us about it.
2: Do you have reason to believe that there are a lot of people out there who might have video?
3: We do know that there was a lot of traffic in the area as traffic was slowing for the work zone where the crash occurred. But being 95, 95 is always busy. So we know there may have been traffic going in the other direction, northbound. We just want folks, if they saw it, if they happen to catch something on their camera, contact us, let us know.
0: The bus driver, Jing Dong, is injured and still in the hospital facing charges, including involuntary manslaughter. A Frontier Airlines flight was forced to make an emergency landing after a violent incident on board. A passenger tried to open an exit door in the middle of the flight and then later put an off-duty flight attendant in a chokehold. The plane, headed from San Juan to Chicago, had to be diverted to Miami, where police removed that passenger.
5: A man in custody after authorities say he tried to open the door of a Frontier plane mid-flight. The plane from San Juan, Puerto Rico to Chicago, diverting to Miami. According to the affidavit, 51-year-old Juan Gabriel Reyes told flight attendants he wanted to exit the aircraft. The crew stopped him from opening the exit doors and instructed him to take his seat. Reyes refused and tried to get into the cockpit, shoving his shoulder aggressively on the pilot's door. Reyes then allegedly began choking an off-duty flight attendant. Video showing passengers jumping in to help restrain the man. Reyes taken into custody facing battery charges. In just 6 months, more than 640 unruly passenger incidents have been reported.
6: The FBI is also conducting an investigation, so he could face federal charges. That flight did go on to Chicago just a few hours later.
0: That's ABC News correspondent Rhiannon Alley.
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0: 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Rob Woodfork is here. We got this game about to get underway here.
1: Yep, it's the NBA Finals. They're about to party minutes. Like it's 1999 in San Antonio. The Spurs and Knicks clash in a rematch of the five-game series that launched a Spurs dynasty and double the length of New York's now 53-year NBA title drought. The present-day Knicks haven't lost a game in 41 days. They're winners of 11 straight games by an NBA record margin of over 23 points per game, a streak that only extends if Jalen Brunson and company figure out how to check Wemby.
4: Watching him as a player, it's pretty unbelievable. Things he's able to do on both sides of the ball, just you've obviously like, people have never really seen before for a person at his size. So it's incredible to watch from a fan's perspective. As an opposing player, it's something you constantly have to be on watch for. You just never know the things that he's capable of doing.
1: Perhaps aiding that effort, Knicks center Mitchell Robinson expected to be available as he deals with a surgically repaired right hand. The 7-footer listed as questionable for tonight. The breaking NFL news of the night, Russell Wilson, just days after taking a CBS job as a studio analyst on NFL Today, first confirmed that he's taking that job and posted to social media a video announcing his retirement from a football career that began as a kid in Richmond, Virginia. The Nationals backed below 500 after three straight home losses in an embarrassing sweep at the hands of the Miami Marlins. The 4-1 loss today came with only three hits from the MLB leader in runs scored, although they tallied only 7 against Miami over those three games. The Orioles not doing great themselves, hitting 0-for-4 with runners in scoring position. They've stranded 6 base runners, and oh, by the way, the defense has allowed 3 of the 6 runs in this game. In this bottom of the 5th inning, they can't seem to get out of. It's 5-0 Boston with still 2 more outs in the bottom of the 5th. Rob Woodfork, WTOP Sports.
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0: WTOP traffic and weather. Rich Hunter's in the traffic center.
10: All right, on the Beltway in Virginia, outer loop local lanes before Telegraph Road still squeezing by. Single file to right past the crash cleanup. But again, just a brief delay there. Otherwise, the Beltway is pretty much cleared out in the district over in Southeast. Northbound South Capitol Street at 1st Sterling Avenue. The crash remains along the right side. Stay left to get by. 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I'm Rich Hunter. Your next update in about 10 minutes.
0: Clear skies tonight. Lows in the mid-50s. Tomorrow, sunny and warmer. Highs around 90 degrees.
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0: Good evening. I'm Nick Iannelli. Juan Herrera is our producer. A rebuke for President Trump when it comes to the war in Iran. The U.S. House today approved a war powers resolution meant to try to prevent the president from taking future military action against Iran without first getting approval from Congress. WTOP's Mitchell Miller today on the Hill.
2: The vote was 215-208, with four Republicans joining Democrats to support the resolution. One of the president's critics on the war is Gregory Meeks, the ranking Democrat on the House Foreign Affairs Committee.
11: Those who have defended and enabled this war share direct responsibility for the economic pain American families are bearing as a result.
2: But House Speaker Mike Johnson says the president is trying to keep the U.S. safe, and his hands shouldn't be tied by lawmakers.
19: He's trying to prevent the largest sponsor of state terrorism from having a nuclear weapon. Remember, this country in Iran declared war on us 47 years ago.
2: The measure now goes on to the Senate. On Capitol Hill, Mitchell Miller, WTOP News.
0: Kuwait briefly had to shut down its airport after a drone strike blamed on Iran damaged a terminal, killed one person, and injured dozens. The U.S. military says it shot down several drones targeting American forces in Kuwait. Iran's Revolutionary Guard says it targeted U.S. military sites, describing those strikes as retaliation. Efforts to negotiate a broader ceasefire are dragging on, complicated by Israel's fight with Iran-backed Hezbollah in Lebanon. We learned tonight that Israel and Lebanon have agreed to renew a fragile ceasefire and create security zones inside Lebanon, where Hezbollah militants will be banned. Here's ABC News correspondent Karen Waugh.
20: The U.S. and Iran trading airstrikes, with diplomatic efforts to end the war on shaky ground. Central Command sharing video showing an American warplane striking an oil tanker, which the U.S. says was trying to reach Iran in violation of the ongoing blockade. Iran then responding, launching missiles and drones on neighboring Kuwait and Bahrain, targeting civilian boats. Then another wave of drones aimed at American forces in Kuwait. The U.S. military says the drones and projectiles were shot down. Video from Kuwait shows burning debris in the parking lot of a mosque. The new attacks come as details emerge about a U.S. pilot shot down twice during this conflict so far. Air Force officials tell the online publishing platform The High Side that the F-15 pilot was one of six pilots and crewmen forced to parachute to safety back in March after a friendly fire incident over Kuwait disabled their planes. Less than a month later, he was piloting an F-15 when it was hit over Iran. The pilot and weapons officer were rescued days later from enemy territory.
0: That's ABC News correspondent Karen Hua. The head of the World Health Organization warns the Ebola outbreak in Congo got a big head start and the response is still trying to catch up. The outbreak, linked to a rare strain of Ebola, has killed at least 60 people, with cases being reported in neighboring Uganda. Health leaders say testing is improving, but tracking those who've been exposed remains a big challenge. CBS News correspondent Remy Innocencio.
21: U.S. aid operations used to help trace and treat past Ebola epidemics in Africa. Now, health workers say they've been left blind after the Trump administration pulled U.S. funding.
22: I think the U.S. funding cut certainly contributed to the late understanding of the current situation and is part of the reason why we're so behind in responding now.
21: CBS News medical correspondent Dr. Celine Gounder worked in West Africa during the Ebola crisis a dozen years ago. She says the funding cuts would have been felt immediately.
22: Once you don't have money, once the money runs out, you can't be ordering supplies from various different sources. You can't be paying salaries.
21: The U.S. is now responding with attempts to keep Ebola isolated in Africa and being met with anger in Kenya. The hope is to build a 50-bed quarantine facility, but only for Americans. Meanwhile, aid groups in the Congo are working with local communities. The first suspected Ebola case was 40 days ago. As the world plays catch-up, health officials emphasize that Ebola does not pose a grave threat to the world.
0: That's CBS's Remy Innocencio. President Trump is weighing in on the decision to shut down a controversial fund that would have paid allies who claimed they were mistreated by the government. Acting Attorney General Todd Blanche told lawmakers the Justice Department is abandoning those plans for the anti-weaponization fund. When asked about that today, the president defended the move, saying,
23: "So I love it. I think it's so important. People were, this is a victim right here, but not only a victim, he was also a student of it. What happened to great people, great American people, the way they were victimized, the way they were savaged, you have suicides, they killed themselves, they went bankrupt, They were weaponized by the Biden administration, by a bunch of thugs, including Obama people.
0: The president was asked to specify if the fund is dead or just on hold. He said,
23: I'd have to ask the lawyers. I don't know. I know one thing. The weaponization. Are you talking about the weaponization fund?
3: Yeah, what's your decision?
23: The weaponization fund, as far as I'm concerned, was a beautiful thing.
0: President Trump went on to blame a, quote, radical left judge for ruling against the fund.
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0: 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To the traffic center now in Rich Hunter.
10: All right, if you're traveling on the Beltway in Alexandria, the crash remains. Outer loop local lanes just before the exit for Telegraph Road again. Squeezing by, single file to right. Through lanes are open, get by without delay. But that's the only delay on the Beltway at this time. Everything else is cleared out both sides. Now, if you're traveling over in Camp Springs, a couple of things to watch out for. First, from a listener, Allentown Road at Old Branch Avenue, they've got a crew directing you through the intersection as they work on the traffic lights. And northbound on Branch Avenue, we believe it's a work zone there between Allentown Road and Manchester Drive. We're down to a single lane getting by. 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I'm Rich Hunter, your next update in about 10 minutes.
0: 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Here's 7 News First Alert meteorologist Steve Rudin.
1: Mainly clear skies this evening and into the overnight. Wake-up temperatures tomorrow morning in the mid-50s to around 60 degrees. We're near 90 on Thursday, and by Friday, 90 to 95 degrees. Hottest of the stretch of days will be on Saturday, mid-90s, and tracking a strong cold front late Sunday with showers and thunderstorms. I'm 7 News meteorologist Steve Rudin in the First Alert Weather Center.
0: Looking at temperatures in the 70s, it's 74 degrees in College Park, 73 in Fairfax, 77 degrees outside WTOP studios. Sun is going down now. It is 8:41. We got money news with John Wardock.
3: Hiring in the private sector picked up last month. Payroll processor ADP says businesses created 122,000 jobs in May. That was the biggest increase in job creation in 16 months. We get the latest on jobless claims Thursday, then the big jobs report for May on Friday. Baby boomers and the silent generation own more than a third of housing units in the country, so finds the National Association of Home Builders. The trade group notes roughly two-thirds of baby boomers are mortgage-free. The blue chips got roughed up Wednesday, and the Dow slipped more than 1%. The Dow Jones Industrial Average losing 620 points. The S&P 500 gave back 56, and the NASDAQ was down 239 points. John Wardock, WTOP News.
0: More reaction tonight after President Trump named a close ally with no background in intelligence to serve as acting director of national intelligence. Bill Pulte, who leads the Federal Housing Finance Agency, is going to oversee the nation's 18 intelligence agencies, taking over for Tulsi Gabbard, who's stepping down at the end of this month.
4: Federal Housing Finance Chief Bill Pulte, a close confidant of the president, will now be the highest-ranking intelligence official in the government, despite having no experience in spycraft or national security. The move sparked bipartisan concern. He's ill-equipped to oversee the nation's spy agencies, including the CIA. The White House, represented at the daily press briefing by Medicare Chief Dr. Mehmet Oz,
9: good afternoon, everybody,
4: dodged questions about his qualifications.
11: You're a heart surgeon or a heart doctor?
9: Yeah.
11: Would you recommend a patient go see someone who isn't?
9: You're asking the question with the premise that Bill Pulte is not qualified. I don't know anything about his situation.
4: Democrats note Pulte used his perch at the Federal Housing Finance Agency to send criminal referrals to the Justice Department, accusing President Trump's political enemies of mortgage fraud.
11: On top of serving as the acting intelligence chief, Bill Pulte is set to continue leading the Federal Housing Finance Agency and serve as chairman of the government-backed mortgage giants Fannie Mae and Freddie Mac.
0: That's CBS News senior White House and political correspondent Ed O'Keefe. The race for mayor in Los Angeles, still too close to call. Election leaders say it could take days to finish counting up the ballots. Incumbent Karen Bass has advanced to a November runoff as she looks to get a second term in office. It's still not clear who she's going to face, though. Could be former reality TV star Spencer Pratt, who's in the running for second.
12: If we look at with the volume of votes in so far, Spencer Pratt is in second place. We have to look at that with a lot of caution, given what we're talking about in terms of the vote count, since it remains far from complete. But the fact that Karen Bass even needs to go into a runoff, that is a warning sign for her, because it has been years since the city's mayor has failed to reach that 50% threshold in order to avoid a runoff.
0: That's ABC News correspondent Selena Wang. The U.S. Supreme Court is allowing Alabama to use a new congressional map that had been blocked by lower courts over concerns it discriminates against minority voters. Those rulings, including from judges appointed by President Trump, found that the map likely violated voting rights protections. But in a 6-3 decision, the court's conservative majority cleared the way for the map to be used.
13: What the Supreme Court said last night in an unsigned opinion by the conservative majority was that the panel simply did not abide by the new standards that the conservatives have set out, not really proving that there was clear intentional discrimination by the lawmakers, and also not providing an alternative map that would have also met the political priorities of Republicans in the state.
0: That's ABC News correspondent Devin Dwyer.
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2: ABC News. I'm Dave Packer. Four House Republicans sided with Democrats to pass an Iran War Powers resolution that calls on President Trump to terminate the use of U.S. armed forces in hostilities against Iran unless there's a declaration of war or authorization of force. Next stop, the Senate, but the resolution's considered largely symbolic. The Ebola outbreak in Central Africa still growing, but World Health Organization Director General Tedros Adhanom Ghebreyesus today saying the response is catching up.
7: The number of suspected cases has now been reduced to 116 from over 1,000 last week. As we work through the backlog, either confirming them or ruling them out.
2: Even after the Trump administration says it's scrapping plans for a $1.8 billion anti-weaponization fund, at least one attorney for January 6 defendants still planning to seek damages for some 400 defendants to the tune of a

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1: Past since Lynette first went missing.
2: CBS News has learned investigators are treating the case as a possible foreign murder of a U.S. national.
1: Among the places that Coast Guard investigators went to last night is the Abaco Inn, the last place that Lynette Hooker was seen alive.
2: New GPS data recovered from an electronic device appears to challenge Brian Hooker's account of his wife's disappearance, according to an official familiar with the investigation. Brian previously told police he and Lynette were on their dinghy traveling back to their anchored sailboat named Soulmate on the night of April 4th. He said sudden rough waters bumped his wife into the sea and pushed them apart, leaving him to drift for more than 8 hours.
1: What do you make of that?
3: So, you know, the story alleged that it took him 8 hours. Who knows why it took so long? But it should not have taken that long.
2: Troy Pritchard helped conduct search and rescue in the days following Lynette's disappearance.
3: This particular search was not like searching for a needle in a haystack.
2: During the initial search, operations were based on maps and information Brian shared with authorities.
3: It's a very small area to search, so, you know, we had 10 boats out there covering 25 square miles. Like, we should have seen something.
1: Brian Hooker was held for questioning here in the Bahamas, but ultimately released. He denies any wrongdoing and has not been charged with a crime.
4: That's CBS News correspondent Christian Benavidez reporting from the Bahamas. It's 848 WTOP traffic and weather. Rich Hunter is in the traffic center.
5: A pretty quiet ride around the Capitol Beltway, the lone exception in Alexandria. At a loop of the Beltway just before the exit for Telegraph Road in the local lanes. Still cleaning up the crash along the left side. You get by single file to ride. They may have begun the process of breaking down that closure. So hopefully that means you're closer to having all lanes reopened. Local lanes are still slow getting past. But once you clear it, nothing else in your way. Headed toward the Wilson Ridge through lanes, get by without delay. In the district, just about wrapped up clearing the crash on northbound South Capitol Street at First Sterling. That remains along the right side. Car involved is on a tow truck. 395 southbound as you leave New York Avenue. Headed into the 3rd Street Tunnel. Single file past the work zone tonight. Eastbound on East Capitol Street as you come east of RFK Stadium. Headed toward the Whitney Young Bridge. Traffic on eastbound East Capitol Street is diverted to either go north or south on DC 295. You cannot continue through as a result of road work. 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
4: To the forecast in 7 News, First Alert meteorologist Steve Rudin.
6: Beautiful weather continues this evening and into the overnight with mainly clear skies. Temperatures come early tomorrow morning, range from the mid-50s to lower 60s. Tomorrow it's a warmer day near 90 degrees under mostly sunny skies. Sunshine is back on Friday, 90 to 95. Hotter yet on Saturday, lower to mid-90s, a chance for a sprinkle later in the day, and a better chance for perhaps some stronger thunderstorms late in the day on Sunday. This is all part of a cold front that brings us relief from the heat on Monday. I'm 7 News meteorologist Steve Rudin in the First Alert Weather Center.
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4: It started with a simple video campaign asking former First Lady Michelle Obama if she would speak at their graduation. 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And in the end, it actually happened. WTOP's Kate Ryan.
8: Noah Grossberg, now a graduate of Bethesda Chevy Chase High School, said it started at a lunchtime SGA meeting. Who should they get to speak at graduation?
9: And really, the first person that came to mind was Mrs. Obama.
8: And with that, a social media campaign directed at the former First Lady was launched. 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Was that what did it? It's hard to know, but when she delivered her message virtually to the BCC class of 2026, the former First Lady said students' efforts sent a message.
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8: Kate Ryan, WTOP News.
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17: 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Rob Woodfork, Game 1, NBA Finals underway here.
18: Yes, it is. The pomp and circumstance has subsided, and Game 1 now midway through the first quarter in San Antonio. The Knicks with a 12-7 lead thanks to 50% shooting. The Spurs made just 3 of their first 11 shots, so a slow start for the home team as we get the NBA Finals underway. The Nationals, as we head back home, again beaten by the Miami Marlins 4-1 in a day game. They fall on the wrong end of a 3-game sweep. That matches the Nats' second longest losing skid of the season. They are now again below 500 by 1 game. The Orioles taking a beating in Boston, down 8-0 to the Red Sox in the top of the 7th inning. at historic Fenway Park as the Sox went off for 5 runs in the fifth inning to put this one, I'm not going to call it out of reach, but a big hole here for the O's to dig out of. In NFL news today, Russell Wilson made it official on social media. He is retiring after 14 NFL seasons and taking the TV job at CBS. He spent a decade in Seattle, led the Seahawks to their first Super Bowl title. Knicks Packers will be without the injured Micah Parsons until mid-October. Mm-hmm. The star edge rusher told the Green Bay media today at offseason practices he's 5 months removed from ACL surgery, won't be cleared to even practice until the 9-month mark. And for as a fellow video game guy, you'll be interested to know.
19: Wow, lots of personal information being given out about Nick tonight.
18: Yeah, would you like Nick's phone number? Just kidding.
19: What about video games?
18: Yeah, Caleb Williams, the cover athlete for Madden 27.
19: Oh, wait, is that a curse, though?
18: It's maybe. I mean, I tweeted, this is good for Jaden Daniels and also good for the area. Caleb Williams, of course, a local product here, went to Gonzaga High. Quarterback the Bears to some thrilling comebacks last season, and he gets the Madden treatment for the upcoming game that's set to release in August. Rob Woodfork, WTOP Sports.
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19: It's 8:58, traffic and weather. Rich Hunter's in the traffic center.
22: All right, top traffic issue we've been following. Outer loop of the Beltway in the local lanes before Telegraph Road crash wrapped up and cleared. All lanes are open. South Capitol Street northbound at the intersection with First Sterling Avenue. That single vehicle crash finally wrapped up and cleared. Work zone set up southbound 95 and express lanes as you approach and pass 123. Single file right past the paving project. The WTOP Traffic Center is presented by Window Nation. 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I'm Rich Hunter, your next update in about 10 minutes.
19: We get a look at the forecast now with 7 News First Alert meteorologist Steve Rudin.
23: Beautiful weather continues for the next several days, although we will see a jump in temperatures, especially moving into Friday and Saturday. For this evening and into the overnight, our skies will stay mainly clear. Temperatures will tumble to the mid-50s to lower 60s by early tomorrow morning. Tomorrow, Thursday, mostly sunny skies, hovering just around 90 degrees. Winds will be from the south at 5 to 10 miles per hour. We will notice an uptick in that stickiness factor on Friday, with highs anywhere from 90 to 95 degrees, and we could be looking at record-challenging warmth at Dulles. We'll be a little bit hotter on Saturday, lower to middle 90s. It also will be on the humid side. A chance for a few stray showers, although I don't believe it's going to amount to a whole lot. Winds will be from the south at 10 to 15. A strong cold front is on the way late in the day on Sunday, but ahead of that, we'll see temperatures near 90 degrees. That cold front will likely trigger thunderstorms. Some may contain some gusty winds, some heavier downpours. Behind it, we're in the upper 70s to lower 80s on Monday. I'm 7 News meteorologist Steve Rudin in the First Alert Weather Center.
19: It's 70 degrees in Rockville, 74 in Ashburn, and 77 outside WTOP studios.
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19: Good evening. I'm Nick Ionelli. Coming up on Capitol Hill, the House has passed a measure that would force President Trump to end the war with Iran. Without getting congressional approval, it now goes to the Senate. Lots of hurdles, and it probably would face a presidential veto in the end. Drivers are being asked to share any video they might have with Virginia State Police related to that devastating crash last week in Stafford County that left 5 people dead. We'll talk about the latest in the investigation in just a moment with a spokesperson for Virginia State Police.
25: Why one Montgomery County leader says the school budget process needs an overhaul.
26: Make sure all the funding is going where it's supposed to.
25: I'm Jimmy Alexander.
19: The Dow was down more than 600 points today. It's 9 o'clock.
27: From ABC News.
0: I'm Dave Packer. After several failed attempts, the House voting today to halt the U.S. military action in Iran.
1: 3 months into this war, Congress is sending the president a powerful message. For the first time, the House has voted to block Trump from continuing this war without congressional approval. 4 Republicans joining Democrats to pass this. The move largely symbolic, but it's a striking rebuke of the commander-in-chief.
0: ABC's Mary Bruce. Some January 6 defendants are still eyeing payouts despite the Trump administration scrapping plans for a $1.8 billion compensation fund.
2: One day after Acting Attorney General Todd Blanche said he was scrapping plans for a $1.8 billion anti-weaponization fund, President Trump said that he believes people charged in connection with the January 6th Capitol attack should still be reimbursed by the government.
3: The weaponization fund, as far as I'm concerned, was a beautiful thing.
2: One attorney for January 6th defendants told ABC News that he plans to submit claims against the federal government for approximately 400 clients using a law unrelated to the anti-weaponization fund, with a recent lawsuit he filed requesting $1 million in damages per person. Peter Haralambos, ABC News.
0: Progress in fighting the Ebola outbreak in Central Africa. World Health Organization Director General Tedros Adhanom Ghebreyesus.
4: The outbreak had a big head start, and we're still behind. But under the leadership of the government of DRC, we're catching up.
0: One person is dead in eastern Iowa, where a train hit a semi-truck, where the tracks crossed the road. Another person with serious injuries. 17 train cars and 2 engines derailed, blocking the highway. Powashik County Sheriff Matt Mackman.
5: It's going to be closed for quite a while here between Highway 6 and Old 6 Road. So we just ask people to stay away for right now so we can manage the scene.
0: Fresh hope to rescue the 2 remaining gold miners trapped in a flooded cave in Laos. Rescuers indicating they found a newly discovered shaft that could lead them to the miners. 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
19: It's 9:03 on Wednesday, June 3rd, 77 degrees. Clear skies tonight, lows in the 50s. Tomorrow, warmer. Highs around 90. Good evening, I'm Nick Iannelli. The investigation continues into that deadly bus crash on I-95 in Stafford County last week. It happened in the southbound lanes where traffic had slowed down for a work zone. Investigators say the bus did not slow down and slammed into an SUV, triggering a chain reaction involving multiple vehicles. The crash left 5 people dead and more than 40 injured. The bus driver, Jing Dong, is injured and still in the hospital facing charges, including involuntary manslaughter and reckless driving. Police are now asking other drivers who may have been in that area at the time for help in the investigation. We talked about that with Matt Demline, spokesman with Virginia State Police.
6: We're continuing to investigate the fatal crash that occurred in Stafford on 95 southbound on Friday morning around 2:35. And as we're continuing that investigation, looking for people who may have seen the crash or had dash cam video of the crash to contact us to help us with that investigation. We are looking for anything else that can help us. If anybody witnessed it, anyone thinks they saw something that might help or has any video, contact us. Give us a call at the dispatch number or email us with what you have. We'll be able to take a look at that and determine if it can help us with the investigation.
19: Do you have reason to believe that there are a lot of people out there who might have video?
6: We do know that there was a lot of traffic in the area as traffic was slowing for the work zone where the crash occurred. But being 95, 95 is always busy. So we know there may have been traffic going in the other direction, northbound. We just want folks, if they saw it, if they happen to catch something on their camera, contact us. Let us know.
19: You're asking for video of the crash, but you're also asking people who might have video of the scene after the crash occurred to come forward and share that video. How might video like that be helpful to investigators? Video that captures the scene after the crash had already happened.
6: It just helps the investigators know what may have happened, certain aspects of the crash. Basically, they'll be able to look at and help determine how things occurred and be able to continue on with their investigation.
19: We know this is a delicate time in the investigation, and there is a lot that you cannot say at this point, but can you walk us through what you are able to say about the circumstances leading up to that devastating crash?
6: Traffic was slowing down for the upcoming work zone, and a bus came upon the scene, failed to slow down, It first struck a Chevrolet Suburban. The Suburban was then pushed into an Acura SUV. And then there was a series of chain reaction crashes and collisions. There ended up being a total of 7 vehicles involved, including the bus. And that's what led to all of the injuries and the unfortunate fatalities.
19: Are you able to say how seriously injured the bus driver is?
6: I cannot say that at this time. I know he still remains hospitalized.
7: Are you able to say if there's any evidence at all that the bus slowed down at all or it just continued at speed?
6: I do not have that information. Obviously, that's all part of the investigation.
19: That is Matt Demline, a spokesman with Virginia State Police. President Trump says work is now done on a new protective coating for the Lincoln Memorial Reflecting Pool. He says water is expected to begin flowing there again soon, with surrounding walkways set to be cleaned and finished in the coming days. Talking at the White House about it, the president called the project a success.
3: And the water will start to flow in, and it won't leak because it's done properly. And it's going to be beautiful. It's going to be American flag blue. It's the color we picked.
19: The reflecting pool, built in 1922, has been dealing with leaks for decades. The Trump administration says this project is going to reduce water loss and preserve the area. But some have raised concerns about the appearance of that new blue color and whether the protective coating is going to be effective long term. A debate surrounding Montgomery County Public Schools tonight. County Councilmember Evan Glass says the system's budget process is broken, pointing to a proposed $143 million increase next year, even as more than 400 jobs are set to be cut, with the county's Board of Education voting on that tomorrow. WTOP's Jimmy Alexander.
26: I want to give them all the funding they need.
25: Councilmember Evan Glass.
26: And I want to make sure all the funding is going where it's supposed to.
25: One of the reforms Glass is proposing is to make Board of Education seats full-time positions.
26: That is how we have a more robust school board to do the oversight over a multi-billion dollar agency.
25: And Glass wants to add a county executive appointed representative to the Board of Education.
26: Letting the superintendent and the school board know that the county executive and the council might not be supportive of a property tax increase in order to maintain the budget that they want.
25: Glass says Maryland only requires school budgets to be divided into 14 broad categories.
26: There is no need to be more transparent, and they can essentially do what they want with all of that money.
25: Glass says he's discussed that proposal with Governor Wes Moore. In Rockville, Jimmy Alexander, WTOP News.
19: We've learned that about 100 employees at the University of Maryland College Park have been laid off as the school faces growing budget pressure. The workers' union confirms those cuts to our partners at 7 News, criticizing the university's decision, accusing it of reducing staff while spending heavily on administration and contractors. University leaders had warned this year that as many as 150 jobs could be cut, citing uncertainty around state funding, rising costs, and potential cuts to federal research. The university has not yet publicly responded to these layoffs. WTOP News Time's 908.
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19: Traffic and weather. Rich Hunter is in the traffic center.
22: All right. Right now, southbound 95 in Virginia, still slow in the usual spot just after Lorton Road, off and on down toward 123, but the lanes are open. Adjacent to that, in the express lanes, there's a work zone set up southbound as you approach and pass 123. Down to a single right lane looks to be another paving project, so heads up for that. But once you clear it, nothing else in your way. And there is nothing blocking in the main line, just the usual evening delays. They've set up the paving southbound 29 between Randolph Road and Stewart Lane. Single right lane gets you by. They may be setting up northbound as well, but have not gotten any visual of that. They've been working in Camp Springs, northbound Branch Avenue between Allentown Road and Manchester Drive. Down to a single lane. Wasn't made clear if it was right or left, but just be aware it is slow. Headed up that way on northbound Branch Avenue. Southbound, though, the travel lanes are open. Southbound in the 3rd Street Tunnel as you head down toward the freeway. Single file through that work zone this evening. 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I'm Rich Hunter, your next update in about 10 minutes.
19: Over to 7 News, First Alert meteorologist Steve Rudin.
23: Mainly clear skies and comfortable temperatures this evening will fall through the 60s, eventually land in the 50s to lower 60s by early tomorrow morning. Tomorrow, another beautiful day. It's going to be warmer, but not terribly humid, around 90 degrees. We'll crank up the heat to the lower to middle 90s on Friday and even hotter on Saturday. I'm 7 News meteorologist Steve Rudin in the First Alert Weather Center.
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22: If you tried to sell your home in April and then decided to take it off the market, you weren't alone. Redfin says sellers are delisting their homes at a near record rate. In the Washington, D.C. area, 6% of homes were delisted in April. The Salvation Army has sold its Harbor Light Center in Northeast D.C. The buyer is JSR Management. It gets the building and 2 acres of land for more than $11 million. And Virginia's popular Sense of Thai restaurant is opening its first location in Maryland. Moco Show says the new location is in Bethesda. At the closing bell Wednesday, the Dow Jones Industrial Average gave back 620 points, more than a 1% loss for the blue chips. The S&P slipped 56. The NASDAQ was down 239 points. John Werdock, WTOP News.
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19: A special guest delivered some memorable advice to local high school graduates. WTOP's Kate Ryan tells us it all started with a social media campaign.
10: Noah Grossberg, who just graduated from Montgomery County's Bethesda Chevy Chase High School, launched the social media pitch to get former First Lady Michelle Obama to speak at graduation. So this week at commencement, he was able to say,
11: "Ladies and gentlemen, a special message from the former First Lady of the United States of America, Mrs. Michelle Obama."
10: He told WTOP what that was like.
11: It was awesome. I got goosebumps on my arms.
10: The former First Lady was not there in person, but did deliver her message virtually, congratulating the class of 2026 on their persistence.
12: "I want to share what brings me hope, and the answer is simple. It's you. Young leaders like you who aren't afraid to speak your mind and refuse to give up when the going gets tough."
10: Kate Ryan, WTOP News.
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15: News
13: happens
15: here.
19: It's 9:13. I'm Nick Iannelli. Thanks so much for being with us tonight. Lots of travelers put a ton of time and effort and money into planning the perfect getaway, but regret is common after a trip. A survey from Travel Guard finds nearly all U.S. travelers say they have regretted at least one vacation. Experts say those regrets often come down to preventable issues like poor planning or going on vacation with the wrong people. USA Today travel reporter Kathleen Wong is following the story. She joined us to talk more.
27: The survey found that 97% of Americans regret at least one trip, and about 30% of survey respondents would do the trip over again. Travel just seems like this perfect, fun experience, but some things can go wrong and people make mistakes in how they plan. And so we all can regret something on a trip.
7: Yeah, if so many people who regret taking the trip say they would redo it, then it's not the destination every time that's the problem. So what are the regrets that people say they have mostly?
27: The biggest regret, which is a little vague, is something went wrong. So that could be disruptions, cancellations, your accommodation isn't what you thought it was, arguments, bad weather. The next common reason was not planning the trip properly, being too stressed or overwhelmed to enjoy it, and then also just going with the wrong travel companions.
19: When people take vacations, there are two types of travelers. There are the travelers who like to do things every second, like their itinerary is packed. They go from destination to destination. And then the other group of travelers, they like to just chill out. They like to relax, maybe do a couple things. That might be an example of travel companions that shouldn't be together for a trip.
27: picking the wrong travel companions. 11% of respondents said that that was a reason why they regretted a trip. And I think that's totally valid because traveling with someone is kind of like a compatibility test. A mismatch can lead to feeling unsatisfied with your trip. So yeah, definitely a thing.
7: Are there mistakes that travelers make before they leave that lead to some of these regrets?
27: Yeah, I think poor planning or not planning properly, not doing enough research with your flights. I interviewed travel bloggers and their regret to me was picking a flight with a really short layover and thinking they could make it, but customs lines and all that, it ended up being really stressful for them. So yeah, just poor planning, stuff like that.
7: Are there certain types of trips that lead to more regrets than others?
27: Yeah, the survey asked what kind of trips are most likely to be regretted, and family holidays came in with 27%. I mean, I think that's added pressure when you're with your family. It's a bigger group of people, so different types of preferences. That was also followed by adventure trips. So I think those can be more risky. Maybe you could get injured or it's more physically demanding than you thought. Those are the most common types of trips where something can go wrong.
7: So the good news is people say they can learn from their experiences. What would you say are some changes that travelers could make to avoid the regrets that they have made previously?
27: I think better research and planning. Sometimes it takes being stressed about a flight to realize, oh, maybe that's not enough time to make a connection, or actually, I do want to stay in a nicer hotel. So some stuff you just learn with time. Also, some travelers in the survey said that a destination was overhyped or they were really overwhelmed in the destination. So maybe figuring out maybe it's going to be too crowded at this time of year, so I should go during off season. And of course, just being transparent with who you travel with of your expectations. In case you do have incompatibilities, you can hopefully work that out.
19: Kathleen, thank you. We appreciate your time.
27: Thank you so much.
19: That's USA Today travel reporter Kathleen Wong.
0: ABC News, I'm Dave Packer. A pair of sources telling ABC News that Israel and Lebanon have reached an agreement on the implementation of a ceasefire. This comes after hours of negotiations in Washington today. The House, for the first time, passing a resolution to halt military action against Iran. This is there was an attack on two U.S. allies in the Persian Gulf. ABC's Tom Sophie Burridge.
1: The Iranians fired, according to Kuwaiti officials, 13 ballistic missiles and 17 drones. Yes, the U.S. military and the U.S. government insist that their war earlier had, you know, really debilitated Iran's military. But I think it's just quite clear that Iran still has firepower. It can fire back.
0: They're still counting the votes in the Los Angeles mayor's race. Spencer Pratt keeping his hopes alive. Democrat incumbent Karen Bass already clinching her spot in November's runoff. Standoff at a bank in Bakersfield, California, ended early this morning. The FBI says 10 hostages are now safe. The suspect confirmed dead, shot by the FBI. This is ABC News.
19: It's 9:18, WTOP traffic and weather. Rich Hunter's in the traffic center.
22: All right, if you're traveling on New Hampshire Avenue southbound between Overlook Drive and Powder Mill Road, single file through the work zone there, so heads up for delays as you head down toward the Beltway. For now, the northbound lanes are open. Now, over on US 29, the work zones are now setting up on the northbound side as well. So for now, it looks like they're working between Stewart Lane and Randolph Road in both directions, but only blocking a single left lane tonight, as a lot of both sides of the road have been completely paved. Now, elsewhere in Maryland, northbound Branch Avenue between Allentown Road and Manchester Drive, single file through that work zone. In the district, southbound 395, as you head through the 3rd Street Tunnel down toward the freeway, single file through the work zone there, expect delays. And eastbound East Capitol Street, as you approach the Whitney Young Bridge, traffic is diverted to northbound or southbound DC 295 as a result of the bridge work tonight. So heads up for delays there as well. 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I'm Rich Hunter. Your next update in about 10 minutes.
19: Over to 7 News. First Alert meteorologist Steve Rudin. Steve, we are having nice days, but no rain. We got that drought.
23: Yes, and we're waiting for our brand new drought monitor to come in tomorrow morning at around 8:30. It's been dry around here, and it's going to stay dry at least until Sunday. And that's when a cold front's going to finally move on through, and that's going to give us relief from the building heat over the next several days. It is beautiful out there right now. We're in the 70s. Eventually, we'll fall to the mid-50s to lower 60s overnight and very early tomorrow morning. Now, tomorrow, mostly sunny, near 90 degrees. Humidity levels or that stickiness factor still in check, but it will build for Friday, 90 to 95 degrees. And even hotter on Saturday in the lower to middle 90s. And there's a chance for a stray shower, although most neighborhoods will stay totally dry. Better chance for those storms late in the day on Sunday. That's all part of the cold front. And behind the cold front will be cooler come Monday and Tuesday in the upper 70s and lower 80s. It is 76 degrees in Dale City, 73 downtown, and 70 in Germantown.
19: Thank you, Steve. And it's 76 degrees outside of our studios, brought to you by Len the Plumber Heating and Air. Trusted same-day service 7 days a week. Speaking of that drought, there is a drought watch for the D.C. area. WTOP's Gigi Barnett tells us what that could mean for water use.
2: That light laundry load that's ready to go, put it on hold until it grows. That's one way the Metropolitan Washington Council of Governments is asking the region to save more water. The nonprofit group issued a new drought watch today despite recent rainfall.
4: We have 6 million people in this region, so that's a lot of showers every day. That's a lot of cars being washed. Individual behavior can really help conserve.
2: Clark Mercer heads up the association, which works with local governments in D.C., Maryland, and Virginia to get the word out. While there is still lots of water in reserve, he says the watch means an all-hands-on-deck situation to make sure it doesn't get too low.
4: There's common sense things, you know, that we don't necessarily think of throughout the day, but not taking those long showers. Fix some of those plumbing leaks.
2: Gigi Barnett, WTOP News.
19: On Capitol Hill, the House passed a measure that would force President Trump to end the war with Iran if the administration doesn't get congressional approval first. The vote was 215 to 208. Four Republicans joined Democrats, marking the first time the chamber has pushed back on the White House over the war. The resolution directs the president to withdraw U.S. forces unless Congress formally authorizes the war. A similar effort has advanced in the Senate, but it still faces additional votes. And even if this does clear both chambers, it would most certainly face a presidential veto. CBS News congressional correspondent Nicole Killian.
16: This is a pretty significant development. Both the House and Senate have at various times tried to push these war powers resolutions unsuccessfully. But today, for the first time, the House was successful in advancing this resolution to, in effect, block the president from ordering further strikes against Iran. Now, granted, this is just a resolution. It would still have to come over to the Senate. But it does show, given that there was bipartisan support for this resolution, this growing unrest and skepticism on the part of many lawmakers about the war. Of course, from the outset, many Democrats have argued that congressional authorization should be required in instances of declaring war. And we just had Secretary Rubio here on Capitol Hill, in effect, saying that the war had ended, that Operation Epic Fury had concluded. But many Democratic lawmakers challenged him on that, noting that there are still these strikes that are occurring. Rubio pushed back, saying those are defensive strikes, that these are just hostilities. But there continues to be this ongoing tension between Capitol Hill and the White House over the endgame for this war. This is really the first opportunity we've seen in terms of lawmakers trying to force the administration's hand here.
19: That's CBS's Nicole Killian reporting from Capitol Hill. President Trump is expected to soon nominate Todd Blanche to serve as Attorney General. That's what CNN is reporting tonight. Blanche has been serving as acting Attorney General for the past couple of months after his predecessor, Pam Bondi, was fired. The White House is not confirming the nomination, but says the president is pleased with Blanche's performance so far. If nominated, Blanche would still need to be confirmed by the Senate.
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19: 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Rob Woodfork is following the NBA Finals tonight.
24: Yeah, game one nearing halftime in San Antonio. The Spurs have overcome a slow start. They used a 20-5 run to end the first quarter. The Knicks pushing back, though, early in the second as the Spurs with a 31-28 lead with about 8 minutes left to go in the second quarter. The big news here is what's happening with the Big Apple. Jalen Brunson right now in the Knicks locker room with a knee injury. A Spurs player would roll into him in the first quarter. It bent it awkwardly. So we are still awaiting word on the status of the Knicks' best player very early in these finals. If that's substantial, that could tilt how this series plays out. The Nationals wrapped up a 2-4 homestand with 3 straight losses to the Miami Marlins. 4-1 loss today, credited to Clayton Beter. Came up, Nationals would generate just 3 hits on the day. Not good for the top scoring offense in the major leagues. The Orioles on the board in Boston. Adley Rutschman, an RBI triple in the 7th inning. The Red Sox, though, still enjoying an 8-1 lead in the 8th inning. The NFL news of the night, Russell Wilson has confirmed that he's going to CBS as a studio analyst and also announced his retirement in a social media video, retiring from a football career that began in Virginia as a kid in Richmond. His last few years notwithstanding, 9 Pro Bowls in out of 10 seasons in Seattle, his Hall of Fame candidacy about to be a topic of debate over the coming weeks. Rob Woodfork, WTOP Sports.
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19: It's 9:28. We got WTOP traffic and weather. Rich Hunter's in the traffic center.
22: All right, top traffic issues right now are just work zones. If you're traveling toward the eastern shore or back from it, the eastbound span of the Bay Bridge now closed. Two-way traffic on the westbound span. 1 lane for each direction to travel with the buffer in between. Also working over up in White Oak on US 29 between Randolph Road and Stewart Lane. Single left lane blocked each way in the paving project. Southbound New Hampshire Avenue between Overlook Drive and Powder Mill Road as you head south toward the Beltway. Single file through that work zone. 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I'm Rich Hunter, your next update in about 10 minutes.
19: Clear skies tonight. Lows in the mid-50s. Tomorrow, sunny and warmer. Highs around 90 degrees.
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19: Good evening. I'm Nick Iannelli. Juan Herrera is our producer. Another escalation in the war with Iran. This one was significant. Kuwait had to briefly shut down its airport after a drone strike blamed on Iran damaged a terminal and killed one person, injured dozens others. The U.S. military says it shot down several drones targeting American forces in Kuwait, and Iran's Revolutionary Guard says it targeted U.S. military sites in that region. Efforts to negotiate a broader ceasefire are dragging on, complicated by Israel's fight with Iran-backed Hezbollah in Lebanon. But we did learn tonight that Israel and Lebanon have agreed to renew their ceasefire and create security zones inside Lebanon where Hezbollah militants would be banned. Here's News Nation correspondent Robert Sherman reporting from Qatar.
7: This is now the fourth time that we've reported on a flare-up here in the region in the last week and a half. This was, make no mistake about it, the biggest one. If you look at Kuwait in particular, they say 13 missiles, 17 drones were fired at them. One person was killed. Civilian infrastructure was hit. That includes the airport. This is the might of that Iranian attack that was carried out overnight. It wasn't just Kuwait. Bahrain as well, which is home to the United States Navy's Fifth Fleet, also targeted. Sirens going off there overnight. On the other side of the coin, you have the United States forces taking action here within the last 24 hours, going after a Gambia flag tanker that was on its way to Karg Island. They say that this ship ignored warnings over a span of 24 hours, was ultimately struck by a Hellfire missile. Well, the connection between the two is Iran says this is why they carried out what they described as retaliatory actions against U.S. forces in Kuwait and Bahrain. But they also said they hold the Kuwaiti and Bahraini governments directly responsible. Their foreign ministry saying the Ministry of Foreign Affairs also underscores the direct and explicit responsibility of the rulers of Kuwait and Bahrain in connection with last night's aggressive acts. Nevertheless, you had Secretary of State Marco Rubio testifying this week, emphasizing that the reporting coming out of Iran from their state media is not true, that the talks are carrying on. There have been discussions, messages being passed back and forth, and they are proceeding forward with negotiations. But you are seeing these flare-ups continuing to happen here over the last few days.
19: That's News Nation correspondent Robert Sherman. With more, here's CBS News national security contributor Samantha Vinograd.
8: At this point, what's unclear is whether mediators behind the scenes can negotiate any kind of off-ramp so that this violence doesn't escalate further. The United States has very carefully messaged that its attacks against Iran and this attack against the oil tanker have been really in self-defense. There were strikes by the United States against Iranian territory over the past few days. Again, CENTCOM has very carefully messaged that those were defensive. And Iran has messaged that these attacks against neighbors, Bahrain, Kuwait, and others, have been in response. So we are certainly in a tit-for-tat escalatory cycle, while both parties, for the time being, are indicating that the ceasefire is still in effect. I think that the ceasefire will remain in effect for as long as the United States judges that Iran is actually committed to some sort of diplomatic negotiation. What we don't know is what incentive is being given to Iran so that they actually agree to open the strait, so that they actually have some sort of confidence that Trump isn't just going to engage in negotiations as a ruse to get Iran to open the strait and then start bombing again. So I do think there will be some kind of incentive given to Iran just to meaningfully get to the negotiating table and to ultimately sign some sort of interim agreement.
19: That's CBS News national security contributor Samantha Vinograd. President Trump is leaving questions unanswered about the future of that controversial $1.8 billion anti-weaponization fund. Talking at the White House today, the president said he would need to check with attorneys when asked whether that fund is permanently dead or just on hold. The fund had been designed to compensate people who say they were unfairly targeted by the Justice Department.
9: I'm one of them. They raided my house, Mar-a-Lago. That never happened. Nobody ever thought of anything like that. It turned out that it was a total fake. Everything about it was fake and corrupt.
19: The acting Attorney General, Todd Blanche, told lawmakers this week that the administration does not plan to move ahead with the fund amid concerns from both parties on Capitol Hill. The Trump administration is moving ahead with a major change to the federal workforce that will impact thousands of employees. An executive order creates a new job category that takes away civil service protections for certain senior-level positions across the government. Reporter Drew Friedman with our partners at Federal News Network is following the story. She tells us some are concerned that this change could make it easier to fire experienced federal employees without cause.
0: Once you are converted into this new classification of employment, you essentially lose a lot of job protections and civil service protections that a lot of federal employees have been guaranteed for decades. So once you're converted, you can't appeal your conversion or the reclassification in the first place. If there is an adverse action taken against you, for example, if you're suspended or fired for something that you do, you cannot appeal that to the Merit Systems Protection Board. And there's other changes as well. But the bottom line here is this is going to erode job protections for employees who do get converted to this new schedule.
19: The Trump administration argues that the move is designed to increase accountability. The race for mayor of Los Angeles is still too close to call. Election leaders there say it could take several more days to finish counting up the ballots and make a projection. Incumbent Karen Bass has advanced to a November runoff as she looks to get a second term. It's still not clear who she's going to face. It could be former reality TV star Spencer Pratt, who's in the running for second.
1: What it shows is that there is just so much frustration about her leadership and her incumbency, not just about her response to the wildfires, but also her handling of other issues in the city like homelessness and crime. And what you see right now is she's going to face a challenger potentially from the left or from the right. She's being squeezed on both sides. It is unclear now if she's going to go up against a more progressive Nitya Raman or if she's going to go up against Spencer Pratt.
19: That's ABC News correspondent Selena Wang. The outcome of the election is expected to take some time as those ballots continue to be counted up. A candidate backed by President Trump failed to take the primary in a very red state.
10: In Iowa, a rare primary defeat for a Trump-endorsed candidate, Republican Congressman Randy Feenstra, losing to farmer and businessman Zach Lund.
11: Tonight is just the beginning. The fight starts now.
10: And now Democrats in deep red Iowa are hoping they can flip the governor's office and a Senate seat. And in New Jersey, Democrat and former Navy pilot Rebecca Bennett will now take on Republican Congressman Tom Kaine, who's missed more than 100 votes because of a mystery health problem.
19: That's ABC News correspondent Trevor Ault. A local business owner has reached the peak of Mount Everest. WTOP's Luke Luker tells us why that achievement has extra meaning.
12: Frank Fumick says this feat has been decades in the making with months of hard training, sleeping at his McLean home in an altitude tent months before the climb.
14: You're kind of choking and gasping in your sleep. You get a little bit claustrophobic.
12: He said, though, that nothing was compared to the harsh conditions and real altitude they faced, including traversing across five ladders latched together to pass gaps in glaciers and spending hours in the death zone, which is 26,000 feet up.
14: Literally walked past, you know, dead bodies, which is super sobering. And we also saw a guy pass away, which was really sobering.
12: But on May 22nd, Fumick reached the top.
14: I mean, I did take like 60 seconds and look around and appreciate where I was standing and that, like, but mostly I was just thinking, okay, now I need to get down.
12: But first, he spread the ashes of a friend's 13-year-old daughter who died of cancer in 2018.
14: To put him on top of the world, I mean, you can't beat that.
12: Luke Luger, WTOP News.
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27: The National Archives and Records Administration holds more than 13.5 billion pieces of paper, including some of the nation's foundational texts. But a little over 90 years ago, the archives didn't exist. Many government records were stored haphazardly across the country in federal offices, basements, attics, and even abandoned buildings. Soon after the archives was established in 1934, employees sprang into action, surveying records across the country and transferring them to the new archives building in Washington, D.C. NARA has grown and evolved significantly since its founding, but its mission to serve as the nation's record keeper remains the same. Justin Doubleday, Federal News Network.
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19: Traffic and weather on WTOP to the Traffic Center and Rich Hunter.
22: All right, work zone set up on the Beltway in Prince George's County. Outer loop just north of 450 Annapolis Road. Takes the right lane to 4. You get by without delay. Elsewhere in Maryland, on the Bay Bridge, the eastbound span closed for overnight maintenance. Westbound carries two-way traffic, one lane for each direction of travel, but delays have been brief, if at all. Down in southern Maryland, Route 4 on the Governor Thomas Johnson Bridge, they are alternating traffic one direction at a time through the work zone. Again, that's going to cost you an extra 15 to 20 minutes to do that, so just be aware. Virginia, southbound 95 express lanes as you approach and pass 123. Single file right past that work zone over in Springfield. Old Keene Mill Road, westbound at Greeley Boulevard. Stay left past the crash. 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I'm Rich Hunter, your next update in about 10 minutes.
19: 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Here's 7 News First Alert meteorologist Steve Rudin.
4: Clear skies and comfortable temperatures this evening and into the overnight. Eventually, we settle to the mid-50s to lower 60s by early tomorrow morning. Tomorrow, mostly sunny, just around 90 degrees. Winds will be from the south at 5 to 10. Those southerly winds will make it feel a little bit more humid outside. Sunshine is back on Friday. We're around 90 to 95 degrees, and the lower to middle 90s on Saturday, and a chance for a stray shower. A stronger thunderstorm is possible late Sunday, part of a cold front. I'm 7 News meteorologist Steve Rudin in the First Alert Weather Center.
19: Temperatures around 70 degrees. It's 69 in Gaithersburg, 70 in Arlington, 74 outside of our studios. Money News with John Warduck.
5: Shoppers are hunting around for deals right now, and they are going to discount retailers. Five Below says it had a blowout quarter with sales soaring, and Ollie's Bargain Outlet is raising its expectations for the year after profits and sales both popped this quarter. The DMV is well represented on Fortune's list of top 500 companies. 20 local companies made the list. Mortgage giants Fannie Mae and Freddie Mac remain the two largest companies in the area. And the defense sector was well represented, led by Boeing, RTX, and Lockheed Martin. Rough day for stocks on Wednesday, especially the blue chips. They dropped more than 1%. The Dow Jones Industrial Average lost 620 points. The S&P 500 slipped 56, and the NASDAQ was down 239 points. John Werdock, WTOP News.
19: We're hearing more from both sides tonight after 60 Minutes correspondent Scott Pelley was fired by CBS News yesterday after he criticized the show's leadership during a staff meeting. In that meeting, Pelley interrupted executive producer Nick Bilton and accused editor-in-chief Barry Weiss of, quote, murdering 60 Minutes while questioning Bilton's qualifications. The latest from News Nation correspondent Laura Ingle.
6: In a memo to staff, Bilton said he made repeated attempts to engage with Pelley, but that this was not the path that Scott chose. And that's a quote. And in a letter to Pelley himself, Bilton accused the veteran journalist of an ambush, saying, "You hijacked my first meeting with staff to disparage me, my qualifications, and my intentions with remarkable incivility and contempt. Your basic hostility to the future of the show has come through loud and clear." So, Pelley is the fourth on-air correspondent, we should mention, to leave the show in just the last month. Pelley issued a lengthy statement on Instagram this morning, and he didn't pull any punches. Though he didn't address Weiss or Bilton by name, Pelley made clear that he believes they're damaging the legacy of 60 Minutes, saying, "For my part, new management has instructed me to inject falsehoods and bias into a politically sensitive story. I've been told to include assertions that are unverified. Incompetence and unprofessionalism in the new management have wreaked havoc." Now, the storied news program has faced scrutiny since Barry Weiss, a critic of legacy media, was appointed editor-in-chief. believe. Last year, a story about conditions in a prison in El Salvador was pulled by Weiss shortly before it was set to air. She said at the time that it needed additional reporting. The journalist behind that story, Sharon Alfonsi, was one of the reporters that was let go by the show last month as we follow that bouncing ball. And Pelley referenced those fired journalists in his statement, too, claiming that good people were silenced because they stood up for our audience.
19: That's News Nation correspondent Laura Ingle.
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1: He has done that.
2: The political rebuke of the president comes on the fourth House vote on a war powers resolution. The legislation now moves on to the Senate. On Capitol Hill, Mitchell Miller, WTOP News.
3: Federal investigators are looking into whether former Congressman George Santos might have tried to profit off inside information related to his own plans. It's centered around bets placed on the prediction market Kalshi about whether Santos would attend President Trump's State of the Union address. Santos had publicly said he planned to be there but did not attend. Around that same time, the platform flagged suspicious activity, suggesting that he might have bet against his own appearance there. ABC News correspondent Sophie Flay.
4: Disgraced former Congressman George Santos is under investigation for possible insider trading on the prediction market Kalshi. Back in February, Santos released this.
5: I'm going to be there for the State of the Union in the gallery.
4: At the time, Kalshi was taking bets on who would attend President Trump's State of the Union speech. Sources say Santos placed wagers tied to his own attendance, but during the address, he posted, "Watching State of the Union from an airport TV was not part of the plan." By skipping the speech, sources say he pocketed tens of thousands of dollars. Kalshi froze his account and alerted federal authorities. Santos first gained infamy in 2022 when the lies he told during his campaign were exposed. He claimed to have graduated in the top of his class, that his mother worked at the World Trade Center on 9/11, and that his grandparents escaped the Holocaust.
6: My grandparents survived the Holocaust, so these regimes of socialism, Marxism, they don't work.
4: None of it was true.
7: I think we can all look at ourselves in the mirror and admit that once in our life we made a mistake.
4: He was expelled from Congress and later pleaded guilty to identity theft and wire fraud, earning him a 7-year prison sentence. But President Trump commuted the sentence, saying while Santos was somewhat of a rogue, many rogues aren't forced to serve 7 years.
8: Santos is just the latest high-profile case of alleged insider trading on prediction markets. Last week, a Google employee was charged with using confidential information to make $1 million betting on search trends. And a U.S. Special Forces soldier was charged with betting on the capture of Venezuelan leader Nicolas Maduro.
3: That's ABC's Sophie Flay. Traffic and weather. Rich Hunter's in the traffic center.
9: All right, if you're traveling on the Beltway in Montgomery County, it appears they are setting up a work zone as you come off of southbound 270 on the Interloop. After Old Georgetown Road, all of it focused on the interchange for 355 Rockville Pike. Maybe down to a single lane there. Difficult to tell with all the headlights coming into the camera shot. But just be aware, it may be a little slow there, especially coming south on 270. You may have to do some sort of crazy merge to get onto the Beltway as a result of that work. Now, if you're traveling in the district, southbound on 395, as you go into the 3rd Street Tunnel down toward the freeway, single file through the work zone tonight. It is very slow there as a result. In Maryland, eastbound span of the Bay Ridge closed. Westbound carries two-way traffic. A little slow on the eastbound side getting on into that two-way traffic, so be aware. Virginia, southbound George Washington Parkway as you approach Key Bridge. Stay right past the work where they're doing the work on those old wooden guardrails there. And in Springfield, they were still cleaning up the crash on westbound 644 Old Keene Mill Road. At Greeley Boulevard, you were getting by single file to the left. 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
3: 7 News First Alert meteorologist Steve Rudin. We're getting a little warmer tomorrow.
10: A little warmer, and we're going to build on that as we move into Friday and Saturday with a cold front late Sunday, and that's going to bring us our next best chance for thunderstorms and scattered showers. And any storm that does develop late Sunday afternoon may be on the stronger side, so we'll watch that for you over the coming days. In the meantime, a quiet night to enjoy. Temperatures will fall to the mid-50s to lower 60s by early tomorrow morning. Tomorrow we're near 90 degrees, wall-to-wall sunshine. Liking that. A little bit more humid on Friday, lower to middle 90s, and Saturday will be the hottest day of this stretch, around 93 to 96 degrees. Could be looking at record challenging warmth over at Dulles International Airport. Then we have the cold front on Sunday, a brief cool down Monday and Tuesday, and then we heat things back up next week. But this time, or that time, it will be looking at added humidity, so more summery. Temperature right now is 69 degrees in Leesburg. It's 75 in Silver Spring and 73 in Old Town Alexandria.
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9: 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Rob Woodfork, how are the NBA Finals going?
10: Well, they're at halftime in San Antonio. Game one, halfway through. It's the San Antonio Spurs with a 55-48 lead over the New York Knicks. And the story of this first half, Jalen Brunson suffered a knee injury in the first quarter. He did return after briefly going to the Knicks locker room, scored most of his 11 first half points after that injury, but just 5 of 15 shooting from the floor, only 1 of 5 from 3, symptomatic of what has befallen the Knicks here in the first half, despite being a little competitive in this game. They actually outscored the Spurs in the second quarter, but the Spurs led by Julian Champagny. You may know his brother, who plays for the Wizards. Champagny with 15 points on 5 of 6 shooting from 3-point range. And off the bench, Dylan Harper, son of Ron Harper, who's no stranger to the NBA Finals. Dylan with 12 points in 16 minutes off the Spurs bench. Quiet night for Wemby, just 9 points on 2 of 8 shooting in what is his first game in the NBA Finals. The Nationals again beaten by the Miami Marlins 4-1. They fall on the wrong end of a 3-game sweep that matches the Nats' second longest losing streak of the season. They get a day off tomorrow before embarking on a 6-game road trip starting in Arizona Friday night. The Orioles 8-1 losers in Boston, so ends the 3-game win streak. They'll play the rubber match tomorrow, and in a development that may complicate the Commanders' pursuit of the veteran receiver Brandon Ayuk, the city of Santa Clara has issued a warrant for his arrest in connection with a YouTube video of himself driving more than 40 miles per hour over the posted speed limit around the 49ers stadium. Rob Woodfork, WTOP Sports.
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9: Traffic and weather. Rich Hunter's in the traffic center.
15: All right, top traffic issues right now. The dreaded work zone setting up now in southbound 395, headed south to Glebe Road, down toward King Street and beyond. Once it's in place, you'll get by single file to the right. Interloop the Beltway as you approach the interchange for 355. The work zone along the left side, you stay right to get by. The WTOP Traffic Center is presented by Window Nation. 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Visit windownation.com today. I'm Rich Hunter, your next update in about 10 minutes.
9: Over to 7 News First Alert meteorologist Steve Rudin.
16: Beautiful weather continues this evening and into the overnight with mainly clear skies. Temperatures come early tomorrow morning, range from the mid-50s to lower 60s. Tomorrow, it's a warmer day near 90 degrees under mostly sunny skies. Sunshine is back on Friday, 90 to 95. Hotter yet on Saturday, lower to mid-90s, a chance for a sprinkle later in the day, and a better chance for perhaps some stronger thunderstorms late in the day on Sunday. This is all part of a cold front that brings us relief from the heat on Monday. I'm 7 News meteorologist Steve Rudin in the First Alert Weather Center.
9: It's 74 degrees in Washington.
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9: Good evening. I'm Nick Iannelli. Good to have you with us here on WTOP. It's 10 o'clock.
18: From ABC News. I'm Dave Packer. Ballots are still being counted in California.
19: In the race for governor, the most expensive in history, former Fox News host and Trump-backed Republican Steve Hilton is off to an early lead.
20: It does look as if change is coming to California.
19: Democrat Javier Becerra is right behind him, followed by billionaire Tom Steyer.
21: There are lots of ballots left to be counted.
19: And only two will square off in November.
18: ABC's Trevor Alton, Los Angeles, where that city's closely watched nonpartisan mayoral primary race, incumbent Mayor Karen Bass advancing to the runoff in November. It's still unclear if reality star Spencer Pratt will advance to the next round with Bass, or whether progressive city council member Nithya Raman will end up in the runoff. The House approved a war powers resolution today that would halt the U.S. military action against Iran, defying President Trump, as a handful of Republicans joined with Democrats to seek to end the three-month-long war. Democratic Congressman Gregory Meeks after the vote.
22: Well, let's take it a sigh of relief. Congress has followed the Constitution today, Democrats and Republicans.
18: But the White House is saying the resolution is unconstitutional. Israel and Lebanon have reached an agreement on the implementation of a ceasefire, according to a joint statement. This comes after hours of negotiations in Washington. Israeli ambassador to the U.S., Yehiel Leiter.
0: If Hezbollah is intent on disrupting the ceasefire, the result is going to be on them.
18: The NBA Finals underway earlier. Commissioner Adam Silver spoke about the league's hopes for starting a new independent league in Europe by the end of 2027.
1: We also now have roughly probably 15% of our league is comprised of European players. Of course, some of the very best players in this league. And as a result, we have been pursuing an independent league in Europe. We are very much on schedule.
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9: It's 10:02 on Wednesday, June 3rd, 74 degrees. Clear skies tonight, lows in the 50s. Tomorrow, warmer with highs around 90. Good evening, I'm Nick Iannelli. The Trump administration is moving forward with a major change to the federal workforce that's going to impact thousands. An executive order creates a new job category, taking away civil service protections for certain senior-level positions across the government. The Trump administration says it's designed to increase accountability, but some warn it could prioritize the workforce and politicize people, making it easier to fire experienced federal employees without cause. We talked about it with reporter Drew Friedman with our partners at Federal News Network.
2: The new job category, it's called Schedule Policy / Career. And this has actually been in the works since President Trump's first day in office last year. So there's been some regulations issued and various documents about this, but the executive order that was signed today is essentially the final step in the process to make this official. This is going to affect about 8,000 career federal employees. So that means employees who work in positions across administrations and are non-political workers. It's going to affect essentially some level of positions across all federal agencies in the executive branch. This is going to target top level senior officials across agencies, generally at the GS-15 level, so the top of the general schedule. So this could affect anyone who's leading an agency subcomponent or an office or a division. It could affect certain agency field offices or regional offices directors, other chief officers like CIOs or chief human resources officials, agency deputies and chiefs of staff, and then a lot of people who are involved in policy writing, policy development, budget and spending allocations, federal grant making. It really runs the gamut here of the types of positions that are going to be affected.
9: Is this a continuation of what we saw last year when the Trump administration was working all the time to reshape the federal workforce, or is this separate from that?
2: This is a separate effort, and it is something that the Trump administration tried to do during the president's first term as well. It was previously called Schedule F and has since been renamed, as I mentioned, to Schedule Policy / Career. What this would do and how it's a little bit different from what else has been going on at agencies is this is a long-term change for certain career federal employees. And once you are converted into this new classification of employment, you essentially lose a lot of job protections and civil service protections that a lot of federal employees have been guaranteed for decades. So once you're converted, you can't appeal your conversion or the reclassification in the first place. If there is an adverse action taken against you, for example, if you're suspended or fired for something that you do, you cannot appeal that to the Merit Systems Protection Board. And there's other changes as well, but the bottom line here is this is going to erode job protections for employees who do get converted to this new schedule.
9: The Trump administration says this is about accountability. What does that mean?
2: A lot of Trump administration officials have talked about how during the first term from President Trump, there were what they called serious issues with policy resistance. So they believed that there were people working for the federal government who were slow rolling intentionally a lot of the president's policies and priorities. So their idea here is to hold those workers in positions related to policy work accountable by making them at-will employees in a sense. So as administration officials say, if they choose not to carry out their duties or fulfill the president's requests and policy priorities, then they could face potential suspension, termination, or any other number of actions against them.
9: With some of these other executive orders and changes to the federal workforce, we have seen across the board legal challenges. Sometimes they get caught up in the courts. What do you expect to happen next with this?
2: There are already a number of lawsuits against this specific action because this is something that they've had in the works since Trump's first day in office. So there's ongoing legal action and legal challenges against this, saying that it's beyond the president's authority to take this sort of action. It erodes or removes due process rights for these federal employees. So I'd imagine that now that we're going to see employees actually converted into this new category of employment, we may see more legal challenges and more developments in those lawsuits. And then as for the employees themselves who do get moved, it's going to be just a matter of days before this is all updated in their paperwork. Administration officials say that there's no real immediate change for them except for the change to the employment category. But now it's a matter of if they are not, in the administration's eyes, carrying out their job duties, then they could face adverse action.
9: All right, Drew, thank you so much for your time. We appreciate it.
2: Thank you.
9: That's reporter Drew Friedman with our partners at Federal News Network.
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16: 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Traffic and weather. Rich Hunter's in the traffic center.
15: All right, work zone setting up on the Beltway and Tyson's on the Interloop as you approach and pass 123 Chambridge Road. That's exit 46. You're eventually down to a single lane to left getting by. Now we're waiting to see how far north this goes. For now, it looks like it's headed toward the Dulles Toll Road, but waiting to see if it goes all the way down toward the Legion Bridge. Just be aware, this is going to cause some significant delays. Then on the Interloop in Montgomery County, as you approach and pass the interchange for Rockville Pike 355, two right lanes get you by the work zone, hence the delay for folks coming south on 270. Early merge caused by that work zone, so be aware and be careful as a result. At a loop in Prince George's County, just after 450 Annapolis Road, the work zone in the right lane. Virginia 395 southbound as you head south of Glebe Road and continue down to a point beyond King Street, eventually down to one single lane to the right through that work zone. In Fairfax, actually closer to Merrifield, southbound 29 near Cedar Lane, heads up for a new crash. Police and fire just arriving on scene. Selling your car? Watch out for fake payments, unsafe meetups, endless haggling, or you could just sell to Fitzgerald and know exactly what you're dealing with. Go to FitzBuysCars.com today. I'm Rich Hunter, your next update in about 10 minutes.
9: Over to 7 News First Alert meteorologist Steve Rudin.
16: Great weather continues this evening and for that matter the next several days, although it is going to get a bit hotter outside. We'll see mainly clear skies overnight. Temperatures settle to the mid-50s to lower 60s by early tomorrow morning. Tomorrow it's a hotter day, near 90 degrees with lots of sun. Winds will be from the south at 5 to 10. Those winds will change direction on Friday, allowing it to feel a little bit more humid outside. It's also going to bring a boost to our temperature. We're around 90 to 95 degrees. Saturday, well into the lower to mid-90s. It is definitely going to be on the stickier side. Chance for a stray shower, but a better chance for stronger storms. Part of a cold front late Sunday afternoon and evening. Ahead of that front on Sunday, temperatures upper 80s to around 90. Behind the front on Monday and Tuesday, upper 70s to lower 80s. I'm 7 News meteorologist Steve Rudin in the First Alert Weather Center.
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7: Shoppers are spending more at Macy's and they're snapping up higher end items like leather jackets and linen pants. So reports the Wall Street Journal. The department store chain and its corporate cousin Bloomingdale's are both enjoying higher sales. In fact, sales at Bloomingdale's have jumped some 10% compared to last year. Stocks posted losses at the closing bell on Wednesday. The Dow took most of the lumps, with the blue chips slipping more than 1%, and the S&P 500 waved goodbye to its 9-day win streak. The Dow was down 620 points. The S&P slipped 56. The Nasdaq was off 239 points. Coming up Thursday, we find out whether more Americans are filing for unemployment benefits. Expect an update on jobless claims in the morning. John Wardock, WTOP News.
18: ABC News, I'm Dave Packer. Four House Republicans sided with Democrats to pass an Iran War Powers resolution that calls on President Trump to terminate the use of U.S. armed forces in hostilities against Iran unless there's a declaration of war or authorization of force. Next stop, the Senate, but the resolution's considered largely symbolic. The Ebola outbreak in Central Africa still growing, but World Health Organization Director General Tedros Adhanom Ghebreyesus today saying the response is catching up.
5: The number of suspected cases has now been reduced to 116 from over 1,000 last week. As we work through the backlog, either confirming them or ruling them out.
18: Even after the Trump administration says it's scrapping plans for a $1.8 billion anti-weaponization fund, at least one attorney for January 6 defendants still planning to seek damages for some 400 defendants to the tune of $1 million each. This is ABC News.
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27: It's 10:13. I'm Nick Iannelli. Thanks for being with us. Police in Fredericksburg are investigating a domestic incident that left both parents dead and their two young children injured tonight. Investigators say a man was chasing a woman in a separate vehicle along Old William and Emancipation Highway and fired multiple shots at her car. That woman crashed near College Avenue and died. Her children, 7 and 3 years old, were in the car. They were injured. Police say the man later shot and killed himself. The children are now being reunited with family members. That whole incident is continuing to be under investigation tonight. Virginia State Police are asking for help as they look into last week's bus crash in Northern Virginia on I-95 that left 5 people dead and more than 40 injured. That was in Stafford County. Anybody who witnessed the crash, has video of it, or captured the aftermath is urged to come forward. Matt Demline, spokesman with Virginia State Police, talked with us about it.
28: Do you have reason to believe that there are a lot of people out there who might have video?
29: We do know that there was a lot of traffic in the area as traffic was slowing for the work zone where the crash occurred. But being 95, 95 is always busy. So we know there may have been traffic going in the other direction, northbound. We just want folks, if they saw it, if they happen to catch something on their camera, contact us, let us know.
27: The bus driver, Jing Dong, is injured and still in the hospital. He faces charges, including involuntary manslaughter and reckless driving. A Frontier Airlines flight had to make an emergency landing after a violent incident on board. A passenger tried to open an exit door and then later put an off-duty flight attendant in a chokehold. The plane had to be diverted to Miami, where police removed the passenger.
30: Yes! A man in custody after authorities say he tried to open the door of a Frontier plane mid-flight. The plane from San Juan, Puerto Rico to Chicago, diverting to Miami. According to the affidavit, 51-year-old Juan Gabriel Reyes told flight attendants he wanted to exit the aircraft. The crew stopped him from opening the exit doors and instructed him to take his seat. Reyes refused and tried to get into the cockpit, shoving his shoulder aggressively on the pilot's door. Reyes then allegedly began choking an off-duty flight attendant. Video showing passengers jumping in to help restrain the man. Reyes taken into custody facing battery charges. In just 6 months, more than 640 unruly passenger incidents have been reported.
31: The FBI is also conducting an investigation, so he could face federal charges. That flight did go on to Chicago just a few hours later.
27: That's ABC News correspondent Rhiannon Ali. Days of heavy rain around here last month did not seem to make a dent in a drought that continues to impact the D.C. region. And now there's a call for people to cut back on their use of water. WTOP's Gigi Barnett.
32: Enjoy long showers. Maybe spraying the driveway with water instead of sweeping it is your thing. Well, you've just been asked to cut back on that by the Metropolitan Washington Council of Governments. The nonprofit group issued a new drought watch today designed to conserve the region's water stores despite recent rainfall.
33: The pattern here over the last couple of years has been unseasonably warm and unseasonably dry.
32: Clark Mercer heads up the association that works with local governments in D.C., Maryland, and Virginia to get the work word out. He says a watch is just the beginning.
33: We're okay in terms of what's being stored, but if this drought were to continue, we would then reach a situation where we're not okay. Individual behavior can really help conserve.
32: Gigi Barnett, WTOP News.
27: The Montgomery County Board of Education is set to vote on a $3.7 billion budget, but before that, County Council member Evan Glass is criticizing the school system's budget process. He points to a proposed $143 million increase next year, even as more than 400 positions are on the chopping block. WTOP's Jimmy Alexander tells us about changes Glass claims are needed.
0: The state only requires the school systems to have budgets within 14 broad categories.
1: Councilmember Evan Glass says after the categories are set, there's basically no check on how the money is spent.
0: I've already spoken with Governor Moore about making those state reforms, so that's first and foremost.
1: Glass says the Montgomery County School Board, now a part-time position, should be full-time.
0: So how much oversight, how much questions, how much research can be done by someone who essentially needs another job to sustain a living in expensive Montgomery County?
1: And Glass also wants to add another member to the school board, a seat appointed by the county executive.
0: It is one of then eight members who will provide a perspective for those who provide the budget.
1: From Rockville, Jimmy Alexander, WTOP News.
27: After a very public social media campaign, some local students suddenly had to keep quiet about who would be speaking at their graduation. WTOP's Kate Ryan tells us how students at Bethesda Chevy Chase High School turned a wish into reality.
2: Noah Grossberg, a member of the Bethesda Chevy Chase High School class of 2026, said his classmates knew they wanted a special graduation speaker. So they kicked off a social media campaign to get former First Lady Michelle Obama, and she agreed. They found out in March their campaign worked.
3: So we had to keep it a secret.
2: The former First Lady's speech was virtual, but she made it personal, even ending her message with this.
10: Best of luck as you go forward. And of course, Roll Rons.
2: Roll Rons is the school's cheer for the BCC Barons.
3: It was honestly awesome because she made it super personalized, and Roll Rons at the end, that was great.
2: Kate Ryan, WTOP News.
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27: WTOP traffic and weather. Rich Hunter's in the traffic center.
15: All right, setting up the work zone. First one, southbound 395. She had south of Glebe Road and continuing to a point beyond King Street. Eventually down to one single lane to the right to the work zone. Already very slow. That's going to cost you extra time. For now, the express lanes get by without delay, but remember, it will cost you some money. Southbound George Washington Parkway as you approach the Key Bridge, single file right to that work zone. And if you're traveling on the Beltway, inner loop, headed north of Chain Bridge, continuing past the toll road, probably toward Georgetown Pike and the GW Parkway, single file left gets you through that work zone. Hasn't gotten fully extended. But again, you're already down to a single lane as you pass over the Dulles Toll Road, so heads up for that. Then on the inner loop, as you approach and pass 355 Rockville Pike, two right lanes past that work zone at this time. 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I'm Rich Hunter. 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
27: 2-7 News First Alert meteorologist Steve Rudin.
16: Mainly clear skies this evening and into the overnight. Wake up temperatures tomorrow morning in the mid-50s to around 60 degrees. We're near 90 on Thursday, and by Friday, 90 to 95 degrees. Hottest of the stretch of days will be on Saturday, mid-90s, and tracking a strong cold front late Sunday with showers and thunderstorms. I'm 7 News meteorologist Steve Rudin in the First Alert Weather Center.
27: It's 73 degrees in the nation's capital. 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
27: There's been significant progress cleaning up the Anacostia and Potomac rivers over the past decade, even after that major sewage spill that happened in the Potomac earlier this year. Now, as WTOP's Alan Etter tells us, a new tool is going to give us a better picture of water quality.
4: The company Xylem has donated several floating monitors they call Bobs because they look like fishing bobbers. They're going to collect information on water quality, transmit the data to the internet where anyone can log on and see the results. It's a huge step forward in real-time water quality monitoring.
5: It makes an enormous difference for people who decide, do I want to go fishing today? Do I want to go swimming? Do I want to go out in my kayak?
4: Virginia Congressman Don Beyer helped launch the initiative at the Reservoir Center for Water Solutions here at the Navy Yard. This program will monitor water quality not just here in the Anacostia and Potomac rivers, but also in the Shenandoah River in Virginia.
5: The whole notion of being able to report on a daily basis or an hourly basis what's happening in the river makes an enormous difference.
4: Alan Etter, WTOP News.
27: It feels like summer is arriving earlier and sticking around longer. A new study finds hotter conditions are setting in sooner in the season. WTOP's Neil Augenstein.
6: The study shows that summer weather is now growing about 6 days longer per decade. The researchers at University of British Columbia said it's not just the length that's changing. The seasonal transitions are happening faster. They say that can throw off things that rely on seasonal timing. Flowers may bloom before pollinators are active, and faster snow melt in the spring could increase the risk of flooding. Longer summers could require human changes. Crops may need to be planted earlier, wildfire season may be thrown off, and there could be increased need for energy to keep people cool. The findings are published in the journal Environmental Research Letters. Neil Augenstein, WTOP News.
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27: 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All right, Rob Woodfork. So is this a low-scoring game? It seems like a little bit of a low-scoring game.
0: It's a little bit of a throwback. I mean, it's not quite 1999 like the last time we saw these two teams in the NBA Finals, but a rather compelling game one deep in the third quarter. The San Antonio Spurs with the 71-68 lead over the New York Knicks, who are actually hanging around here despite shooting the ball quite poorly. Jalen Brunson briefly left this game with a knee injury in the first quarter. It was a scary moment for Knicks fans as he went back to the locker room, but did return before halftime. He's got 13 points. That's the good news for the Knicks. The bad news is he's only made 6 of 20 of his shot attempts, 1 of 8 from three-point range. So clearly affected by that, although he wasn't particularly shooting the ball well before the injury. But the Spurs being led by an unlikely duo, Dylan Harper off the Spurs bench with 16 points on 6 of 10 shooting, and Julian Champagny, 5 of 8 from three-point range. He's got 15 points, while Victor Wembanyama has struggled mightily with his shot, just 2 for 10, 1 of 4 from three-point range. He's got 13 points to go with 5 rebounds and 3 block shots in this contest. Back home, the Nationals again beaten by the Miami Marlins 4-1 on the wrong side of a three-game sweep at the hands of one of the bottom teams in the division. It's the second longest losing streak of the season for the Nats, so they need this day off tomorrow before they head west for their first West Coast road trip of the season, starting Friday in Arizona. The Orioles rocked by the Red Sox 8-1 as they go for the series victory in the rubber match at 1:35 in Beantown tomorrow. Rob Woodfork, WTOP Sports.
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27: Traffic and weather over to Rich Hunter in the traffic center.
15: All right, Beltway delays on the inner loop as you leave Tyson's, beginning before 123 and extending toward Georgetown Pike. They're kind of slowly working their way there. Single file left gets you by that work zone. Southbound 395 jammed into the work zone that begins near Glebe Road and extends all the way down to Seminary Road. Single file right gets you by there as a result of that work. And then southbound 95 in Stafford County. Looks like you're eventually going to be getting by that work zone, single file to the right as well, where they've been doing the milling and paving. The 173rd Upperville Horse Show, presented by Mars Equestrians, returns is in place now through June 7th. 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I'm Rich Hunter, your next update in about 10 minutes.
27: Clear skies tonight, lows in the mid-50s. Tomorrow, sunny and warmer, highs around 90 degrees.
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27: Good evening. I'm Nick Iannelli. Juan Herrera is our producer. A rebuke for President Trump when it comes to the war in Iran. The U.S. House today approved a war powers resolution meant to try to prevent the president from taking future military action against Iran without first getting approval from Congress. WTOP's Mitchell Miller today on the Hill.
21: The vote was 215-208, with four Republicans joining Democrats to support the resolution. One of the president's critics on the war is Gregory Meeks, the ranking Democrat on the House Foreign Affairs Committee.
22: Those who have defended and enabled this war share direct responsibility for the economic pain American families are bearing as as a result.
21: But House Speaker Mike Johnson says the president is trying to keep the U.S. safe, and his hands shouldn't be tied by lawmakers.
2: He's trying to prevent the largest sponsor of state terrorism from having a nuclear weapon. Remember, this country in Iran declared war on us 47 years ago.
21: The measure now goes on to the Senate. On Capitol Hill, Mitchell Miller, WTOP News.
27: Kuwait briefly had to shut down its airport after a drone strike blamed on Iran damaged a terminal, killed one person, and injured dozens. The U.S. military says it shot down several drones targeting American forces in Kuwait. Iran's Revolutionary Guard says it targeted U.S. military sites, describing those strikes as retaliation. Efforts to negotiate a broader ceasefire are dragging on, complicated by Israel's fight with Iran-backed Hezbollah in Lebanon. We learned tonight that Israel and Lebanon have agreed to renew a fragile ceasefire and create security zones inside Lebanon, where Hezbollah militants will be banned. Here's ABC News correspondent Karen Waugh.
3: The U.S. and Iran trading airstrikes with diplomatic efforts to end the war on shaky ground. Central Command sharing video showing an American warplane striking an oil tanker, which the U.S. says was trying to reach Iran in violation of the ongoing blockade. Iran then responding, launching missiles and drones on neighboring Kuwait and Bahrain, targeting civilian boats. Then another wave of drones aimed at American forces in Kuwait. The U.S. military says the drones and projectiles were shot down. Video from Kuwait shows burning debris in the parking lot of a mosque. The new attacks come as details emerge about a U.S. pilot shot down twice during this conflict so far. Air Force officials tell the online publishing platform The High Side that the F-15 pilot was one of six pilots and crewmen forced to parachute to safety back in March after a friendly fire incident over Kuwait disabled their planes. Less than a month later, he was piloting an F-15 when it was hit over Iran. The pilot and weapons officer were rescued days later from enemy territory.
27: That's ABC News correspondent Karen Hua. The head of the World Health Organization warns the Ebola outbreak in Congo got a big head start and the response is still trying to catch up. The outbreak, linked to a rare strain of Ebola, has killed at least 60 people, with cases being reported in neighboring Uganda. Health leaders say testing is improving, but tracking those who've been exposed remains a big challenge. CBS News correspondent Remy Innocencio.
11: U.S. aid operations used to help trace and treat past Ebola epidemics in Africa. Now, health workers say they've been left blind after the Trump administration pulled U.S. funding.
12: I think the U.S. funding cut certainly contributed to the late understanding of the current situation and is part of the reason why we're so behind in responding now.
11: CBS News medical correspondent Dr. Celine Gounder worked in West Africa during the Ebola crisis a dozen years ago. She says the funding cuts would have been felt immediately.
12: Once you don't have money, once the money runs out, you can't be ordering supplies from various different sources. You can't be paying salaries.
11: The U.S. is now responding with attempts to keep Ebola isolated in Africa and being met with anger in Kenya. The hope is to build a 50-bed quarantine facility, but only for Americans. Meanwhile, aid groups in the Congo are working with local communities. The first suspected Ebola case was 40 days ago. As the world plays catch-up, health officials emphasize that Ebola does not pose a grave threat to the world.
27: That's CBS's Remy Innocencio. President Trump is weighing in on the decision to shut down a controversial fund that would have paid allies who claimed they were mistreated by the government. Acting Attorney General Todd Blanche told lawmakers the Justice Department is abandoning those plans for the anti-weaponization fund. When asked about that today, the president defended the move, saying,
13: "Great people, great American people, the way they were victimized, the way they were savaged. You have suicides. They killed themselves. They went bankrupt. They were weaponized by the Biden administration, by a bunch of thugs, including Obama people."
27: The president was asked to specify if the fund is dead or just on hold. He said,
13: "I'd have to ask the lawyers. I don't know. I know one thing. The weaponization. Are you talking about the weaponization fund?
12: Yeah, what's your decision?
13: The weaponization fund, as far as I'm concerned, was a beautiful thing."
27: President Trump went on to blame a, quote, radical left judge for ruling against the fund.
26: WTOP.
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28: 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For further details on mail-in ballot replacements, please visit the Maryland State Board of Elections website or the Montgomery County Board of Elections website at 777vote.org. 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
27: 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Rich Hunter's in the WTOP Traffic Center.
15: All right, heads up. If you're traveling in the district, southbound on 395, as you leave New York Avenue into the 3rd Street Tunnel, already had the work zone in place where you're down to a single lane getting by. Now there's word of a crash in the tunnel as you head toward the freeway. So again, unclear what, if anything, is getting by. Just be aware. Was already very slow there as a result of the work zone. Now the crash is just going to complicate things. On the Beltway, Interloop headed north to Tyson's, beginning right near Chainbridge Road and continuing through at least Georgetown Pike. That's what we can see so far. Single left lane gets you by the work zone. Then on the Interloop in Montgomery County as you approach 355 Rockville Pike and continue toward Connecticut Avenue, two lanes to right get you by that work zone. Very slow getting into and through that work. At a loop just after 450 Annapolis Road, works on blocks of right lane. In Virginia, southbound 395 as you approach and pass Glebe Road, headed down towards Seminary Road, single file right past that work. 95 southbound down in Stafford County as you approach and pass exit 143. That's the exit for Garrisonville Road, single right lane past the paving project. And in Maryland on the Bay Bridge, the eastbound span closed for overnight maintenance. Westbound carries two-way traffic. 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Ultra INC, powering decision. I'm Rich Hunter, your next update in about 10 minutes.
27: 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Here's 7 News First Alert meteorologist Steve Rudin.
0: Mainly clear skies, comfortable temperatures this evening and into the overnight. Wake-up readings anywhere from the mid-50s in our northern and western suburbs to around 60 inside the Beltway. Tomorrow, it's a little bit hotter, a little bit more humid, mostly sunny skies near 90 degrees. 90 to 95 on Friday with plenty of sunshine. Now, Saturday, it's going to be the hottest of the stretch of days, anywhere from the lower to middle 90s, and we will see a chance for a stray shower, but a better chance for some stronger storms late Sunday, part of a cold front. I'm 7 News meteorologist Steve Rudin in the First Alert Weather Center.
27: We're looking at temperatures around 70 degrees. It's 65 at DuPont Circle, 69 degrees in Annandale, and 72 outside of our studios. Money News now with John Wardock.
1: Hiring in the private sector picked up last month. Payroll processor ADP says businesses created 122,000 jobs in May. That was the biggest increase in job creation in 16 months. We get the latest on jobless claims Thursday, then the big jobs report for May on Friday. Baby boomers and the silent generation own more than a third of housing units in the country, so finds the National Association of Home Builders. The trade group notes roughly two-thirds of baby boomers are mortgage-free. The blue chips got roughed up Wednesday, and the Dow slipped more than 1%. The Dow Jones Industrial Average losing 620 points. The S&P 500 gave back 56, and the NASDAQ was down 239 points. John Wardock, WTOP News.
8: ABC News, I'm Dave Packer. Ballots are still being counted in California. Still not clear which two candidates will advance to the governor's race in November. In the race for L.A. mayor, it's projected that Karen Bass will head to a runoff in November. We don't know if she'll face Spencer Pratt or Nithya Raman. After four attempts, the House approved a war powers resolution that would halt the U.S. military action against Iran, defying President Trump. Democratic Congressman Gregory Meeks after the vote.
9: The Constitution says only Congress can determine when we go to war. This Congress, this House of Representatives today, spoke for the American people.
8: The resolution now heads to the Senate. Israel and Lebanon have reached an agreement on the implementation of a ceasefire, according to a joint statement. Under the agreement, Hezbollah fighters will have to leave the southern border with Israel and go back north. This is ABC News.
27: We have learned that the Trump administration is moving forward with a major change to the federal workforce that will impact thousands of employees. An executive order creates a new job category that takes away civil service protections for certain senior level positions across the government. Some are concerned that it could make it easier to fire experienced federal employees without cause. The Trump administration says it's designed to increase accountability.
10: A lot of Trump administration officials have talked about how during the first term from President Trump, there were what they called serious issues with policy resistance. So they believed that there were people working for the federal government who were slow rolling intentionally a lot of the president's policies and priorities. So their idea here is to hold those workers in positions related to policy work accountable by making them at-will employees, in a sense. So as administration officials say, if they choose not to carry out their duties or fulfill the president's requests and policy priorities, then they could face potential suspension, termination, or any other number of actions against them.
27: That's reporter Drew Friedman with our partners at Federal News Network. We're getting more reaction tonight after President Trump named a close ally with no background in intelligence to serve as acting director of national intelligence. Bill Pulte, who leads the Federal Housing Finance Agency, is going to oversee the nation's 18 intelligence agencies. He takes over for Tulsi Gabbard, who is stepping down at the end of this month.
14: Federal Housing Finance Chief Bill Pulte, a close confidant of the president, will now be the highest-ranking intelligence official in the government, despite having no experience in spycraft or national security. The move sparked bipartisan concern. He's ill-equipped to oversee the nation's spy agencies, including the CIA. The White House, represented at the daily press briefing by Medicare Chief Dr. Mehmet Oz,
17: good afternoon, everybody,
14: dodged questions about his qualifications.
17: You're a heart surgeon or a heart doctor?
2: Yeah.
3: Would you recommend a patient go see someone who isn't?
2: You're asking the question with the premise that Bill Pulte is not qualified. I don't know anything about his situation.
14: Democrats note Pulte used his perch at the Federal Housing Finance Agency to send criminal referrals to the Justice Department, accusing President Trump's political enemies of mortgage fraud.
3: On top of serving as the acting intelligence chief, Bill Pulte is set to continue leading the Federal Housing Finance Agency and serve as chairman of the government-backed mortgage giants Fannie Mae and Freddie Mac.
27: That's CBS News senior White House and political correspondent Ed O'Keefe.
11: WTOP.
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27: It's 10:45. Good to be with you. I'm Nick Iannelli. A tense standoff in California comes to an end for 15 hours. SWAT teams, bomb squads, negotiators, and the FBI work to persuade a man accused of holding people hostage inside an office above a bank in Bakersfield. It all ended with gunfire. The suspect was killed and the hostages were freed.
12: Just before 1 p.m., reports of a man making a bomb threat coming in.
17: He also told law enforcement that additional explosives had been attached to some of the hostages.
12: The first hostage released around 4 p.m., the second 4.5 hours later in exchange for food and water. Law enforcement speaking to the suspect through a door, negotiators working through the overnight hours. At 4:30 a.m., the hostage team going in, shooting and killing the suspect. The remaining 8 hostages rescued.
27: That's ABC News correspondent Melissa Adan. The disappearance of an American woman in the Bahamas is now being investigated as a possible murder. Search efforts are still underway, with Coast Guard divers now combing through areas where she was last seen in April. Investigators are focusing on new GPS data that could point to key locations and may conflict with the account given by her husband, who denies wrongdoing. No charges have been filed. Here's CBS News correspondent Christian Benavides.
18: The search for missing Michigan mother Lynette Hooker is intensifying. Coast Guard specialized divers and investigators arrived in Marsh Harbor Tuesday night.
19: Now, some of the challenges in this search will be the unpredictable tropical weather down here and how much time has passed since Lynette first went missing.
18: CBS News has learned investigators

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1: It's a very small area to search, so, you know, if we had 10 boats out there covering 25 square miles, like, we should have seen something.
3: Bryant Hooker was held for questioning here in the Bahamas, but ultimately released. He denies any wrongdoing and has not been charged with a crime.
4: That's CBS News correspondent Christian Benavidez, 1048. Traffic and weather. Rich Hunter's in the traffic center.
5: It's all about the work zones, Nick. If you're traveling on the Beltway, first on the inner loop, as you head north of 123 Chainbridge Road and continue toward Georgetown Pike, maybe even now beyond toward the GW Parkway, single file left gets you through that work zone. You do get by without delay in the express lanes, but again, that can change pretty rapidly. For now, no work on the outer loop, leaving the Legion Bridge headed into Virginia. Working on the inner loop between Rockville Pike and Connecticut Avenue, two right lanes get you by there. It causes a slow exit off of southbound 270 because you have to make an early merge, and that can be difficult at times in that interchange. In Virginia, southbound 95 before and after Route 610 Garrisonville Road, exit 143, single file right past the paving project, also paving on 395 south between Glebe Road and Seminary Road, down to a single right lane there as well. Working in the 95 express lanes before and after 123 in Woodbridge, single right lane past that work. Southbound George Washington Parkway near the Key Bridge, single file right past that work zone as well. 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Your next update in about 10 minutes.
4: 2-7 News First Alert meteorologist Steve Rudin.
6: Beautiful weather continues this evening and into the overnight with mainly clear skies. Temperatures come early tomorrow morning, range from the mid-50s to lower 60s. Tomorrow it's a warmer day near 90 degrees under mostly sunny skies. Sunshine is back on Friday, 90 to 95. Hotter yet on Saturday, lower to mid-90s, a chance for a sprinkle later in the day, and a better chance for perhaps some stronger thunderstorms late in the day on Sunday. This is all part of a cold front that brings us relief from the heat on Monday. I'm 7 News meteorologist Steve Rudin in the First Alert Weather Center.
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4: It started with a simple video campaign on social media asking former First Lady Michelle Obama to speak at a graduation. The idea picked up steam, and it ended up happening. WTOP's Kate Ryan.
8: Noah Grossberg, now a graduate of Bethesda Chevy Chase High School, said it started at a lunchtime SGA meeting. Who should they get to speak at graduation?
9: And really, the first person that came to mind was Mrs. Obama.
8: And with that, a social media campaign directed at the former First Lady was launched. One social media post included palms, cheer, the Ritmo Latino dance team, and the chamber singers. Was that what did it? It's hard to know, but when she delivered her message virtually to the BCC class of 2026, the former First Lady said students' efforts sent a message.
10: That with enough persistence, creativity, and belief, we all can still achieve anything we set our minds to.
8: Kate Ryan, WTOP News.
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11: 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Rob Woodfork is here. We got the NBA Finals going. It's pretty close.
12: Yeah, and it's midway through the fourth quarter in San Antonio. The New York Knicks coming back from a 13-point second-half deficit. They shot just 27% from three-point range, and yet and still they have a 94-86 lead. Again, as we're midway through the fourth quarter, Jalen Brunson, again, adding to his legacy of clutch. He has a game-high 25 points, 10 of 25 shooting. Trust me, that's a lot better than what it was earlier in this game. Briefly left this game, by the way, early with a knee injury. Did return. He scored the bulk of his 25 points since coming back in the game. Victor Wembanyama struggling with his shot as well. Just 4 of 15 from the floor tonight, though leads the Spurs in 18 points, 8 rebounds, 3 blocks. But again, they are in need of a little bit of a comeback here, getting outscored by 8 points here in the fourth quarter. Back home, the Nationals again beaten by the Miami Marlins 4-1. They fall on the wrong end of a 3-game sweep. It also matches the Nats' second longest losing skid of the season, so they'll try to snap that after they rest tomorrow. Then Friday, they can begin a 6-game road trip in Arizona. The Orioles' 3-game win streak ends in Boston. 8-1 losers at the hands of the Red Sox, scoring only on an Adley Rutschman triple late in the game to avoid the shutout. The NFL news of the day, Russell Wilson made it official on social media. He is retiring after 14 NFL seasons, most notably his decade in Seattle, where he led the Seahawks to their first Super Bowl title. Rob Woodfork, WTOP Sports.
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11: It's 10:58, traffic and weather. Over to the traffic center and Rich Hunter.
15: All right, Nick, top traffic issues right now. Northbound Branch Avenue, just north of the light at Moores Road. Single file left gets you by the crash response headed that way. Beltway Construction, inner loop between 123 and the Georgetown Pike. Single file left through that work zone. Inner loop between Rockville Pike and Connecticut Avenue. Two right lanes get you by that work. The WTOP Traffic Center is presented by Window Nation. 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Today, I'm Rich Hunter. Your next update with Robert Workman in about 10 minutes.
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16: Great weather continues this evening and, for that matter, the next several days, although it is going to get a bit hotter outside. We'll see mainly clear skies overnight. Temperatures settle to the mid-50s to lower 60s by early tomorrow morning. Tomorrow it's a hotter day, near 90 degrees with lots of sun. Winds will be from the south at 5 to 10. Those winds will change direction on Friday, allowing it to feel a little bit more humid outside. It's also going to bring a boost to our temperatures. We're around 90 to 95 degrees. Saturday, well into the lower to mid-90s. It is definitely going to be on the stickier side. Chance for a stray shower, but a better chance for stronger storms, part of a cold front late Sunday afternoon and evening. Ahead of that front on Sunday, temperatures upper 80s to around 90. Behind the front on Monday and Tuesday, upper 70s to lower 80s. I'm 7 News meteorologist Steve Rudin in the First Alert Weather Center.
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11: Good evening, I'm Nick Iannelli. It's 11 o'clock.
18: From ABC News, I'm Dave Packer. On the fourth try, the House voting to curb the president's powers in Iran, approving a war powers resolution. Democrat Gregory Meeks.
19: The Constitution says only Congress can determine when we go to war. This Congress, this House of Representatives today, spoke for the American people.
18: It took four Republicans joining Democrats to push the resolution over the finish line. Israel and Lebanon have agreed to a new ceasefire, according to a joint statement. It includes certain security zones where militants would be banned. For 15 hours, the FBI tried to convince a 41-year-old man they identified as Anthony Scott Searles Harris not to harm the people he allegedly taken hostage in an office above a bank in Bakersfield, California. It ended with gunfire. The suspect dead, hostages finally freed. ABC's Melissa Adan has more from Bakersfield.
20: Authorities say Searles Harris, a registered sex offender, had an extensive criminal history and was dishonorably discharged from the Army for going AWOL. Police now searching for a motive, but saying they are aware of a YouTube video connected to the suspect where he expressed grievances about a prior conviction.
18: Ballots still being counted in Tuesday's California primaries. The races for governor and mayor of Los Angeles still too close to call. With mail-in ballots, the Secretary of State in California says it could take weeks to know the final results. SpaceX is expecting an out-of-this-world IPO.
21: When SpaceX goes public this month, it says it plans to raise $75 billion. That would be the largest ever stock market debut and would put Elon Musk in line to become the world's first trillionaire.
18: ABC's Alex Stone. It's happened. The Agriculture Department says the New World screwworm has reached South Texas. It's the first time in decades that the parasite with flesh-eating larvae has threatened the nation's cattle industry, and only the third time it's appeared in the U.S. in that time. 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
11: It's 11:02 on Wednesday, June 3rd. 71 degrees, clear tonight, lows in the 50s. Tomorrow, highs around 90. Good evening, I'm Nick Iannelli. The investigation continues into that deadly bus crash on I-95 in Stafford County last week. It happened in the southbound lanes where traffic had slowed down for a work zone. Investigators say the bus did not slow down and slammed into an SUV, triggering a chain reaction involving multiple vehicles. The crash left five people dead and more than 40 injured. The bus driver, Jing Dong, is injured and still in the hospital facing charges, including involuntary manslaughter and reckless driving. Police are now asking other drivers who may have been in that area at the time for help in the investigation. We talked about that with Matt Demline, spokesman with Virginia State Police.
0: We're continuing to investigate the fatal crash that occurred in Stafford on 95 southbound on Friday morning around 2:35. And as we're continuing that investigation, looking for people who may have seen the crash or had dash cam video of the crash to contact us to help us with that investigation. We are looking for anything else that can help us. If anybody witnessed it, anyone thinks they saw something that might help or has any video, contact us. Give us a call at the dispatch number or email us with what you have. We'll be able to take a look at that and determine if it can help us with the investigation.
1: Do you have reason to believe that there are a lot of people out there who might have video?
0: We do know that there was a lot of traffic in the area as traffic was slowing for the work zone where the crash occurred. But being 95, 95 is always busy. So we know there may have been traffic going in the other direction, northbound. We just want folks, if they saw it, if they happen to catch something on their camera, contact us, let us know.
11: You're asking for video of the crash, but you're also asking people who might have video of the scene after the crash occurred to come forward and share that video. How might video like that be helpful to investigators? Video that captures the scene after the crash had already happened.
0: It just helps the investigators know what may have happened, certain aspects of the crash. Basically, they'll be able to look at and help determine how things occurred and be able to continue on with their investigation.
11: We know this is a delicate time in the investigation, and there is a lot that you cannot say at this point, but can you walk us through what you are able to say about the circumstances leading up to that devastating crash?
0: Traffic was slowing down for the upcoming work zone, and a bus came upon the scene, failed to slow down. It first struck a Chevrolet Suburban. The Suburban was then pushed into an Acura SUV, and then there was a series of chain reaction crashes and collisions. There ended up being a total of seven vehicles involved, including the bus, and that's what led to all of the injuries and the unfortunate fatalities.
11: Are you able to say how seriously injured the bus driver is?
0: I cannot say that at this time. I know he still remains hospitalized.
1: Are you able to say if there's any evidence at all that the bus slowed down at all or it just continued at speed?
0: I do not have that information. Obviously, that's all part of the investigation.
11: That is Matt Demline, a spokesman with Virginia State Police. President Trump says work is now done on a new protective coating for the Lincoln Memorial Reflecting Pool. He says water is expected to begin flowing there again soon, with surrounding walkways set to be cleaned and finished in the coming days. Talking at the White House about it, the president called the project a success.
22: And the water will start to flow in, and it won't leak because it's done properly. And it's going to be beautiful. It's going to be American flag blue. It's the color we pick.
11: The reflecting pool, built in 1922, has been dealing with leaks for decades. The Trump administration says this project is going to reduce water loss and preserve the area. But some have raised concerns about the appearance of that new blue color and whether the protective coating is going to be effective long term. A debate surrounding Montgomery County Public Schools tonight. County Councilmember Evan Glass says the system's budget process is broken, pointing to a proposed $143 million increase next year, even as more than 400 jobs are set to be cut, with the county's Board of Education voting on that tomorrow. WTOP's Jimmy Alexander.
23: I want to give them all the funding they need.
24: Councilmember Evan Glass.
23: And I want to make sure all the funding is going where it's supposed to.
24: One of the reforms Glass is proposing is to make Board of Education seats, full-time positions.
23: That is how we have a more robust school board to do the oversight over a multi-billion-dollar agency.
24: And Glass wants to add a county executive-appointed representative to the Board of Education.
23: Letting the superintendent and the school board know that the county executive and the council might not be supportive of a property tax increase in order to maintain the budget that they want.
24: Glass says Maryland only requires school budgets to be divided into 14 broad categories.
23: There is no need to be more transparent, and they can essentially do what they want with all of that money.
24: Glass says he's discussed that proposal with Governor Wes Moore. In Rockville, Jimmy Alexander, WTOP News.
11: We've learned that about 100 employees at the University of Maryland College Park have been laid off as the school faces growing budget pressure. The workers' union confirms those cuts to our partners at 7 News, criticizing the university's decision, accusing it of reducing staff while spending heavily on administration and contractors. University leaders had warned this year that as many as 150 jobs could be cut, citing uncertainty around state funding, rising costs, and potential cuts to federal research. The university has not yet publicly responded to these layoffs.
2: Get a precision AC tune-up for only $69.
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11: It's 11:08, traffic and weather. Robert Workman's in the traffic center.
5: Caller to the WTOP traffic hotline told us about a crash northbound on Route 5 Branch Avenue north of Moores Road. Said two cars were off the road and into the woods, right lane blocked by emergency response. As you come up from Brandywine, stay over to the far left. You should be okay as you get closer to the Beltway. Inner loop of the Beltway, okay across the Wilson Bridge. Southbound on 395, coming down from Glebe Road towards King Street. Road work blocks the left and center lanes. Somebody broke down in that backup as well. Looks like they got him out of the way. Everybody gets single file over to the right as you head down through Alexandria. South on I-95. You're okay between Springfield and Dale City, but there is road work again south of Quantico, and only a single right lane is open this evening as you head down past 610 Garrisonville Road. Pretty slow going through there. Only a single left lane getting by on the inner loop of the Beltway in the work zone in Tysons going up towards the Georgetown Pike. That might wind up extending all the way to the American Legion Bridge for the moment, though. Stay over to the left as you come up past the Dulles Toll Road. 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I'm Robert Workman, your next traffic report in 10 minutes.
11: Over to 7 News First Alert meteorologist Steve Rudin.
16: Mainly clear skies and comfortable temperatures this evening will fall through the 60s, eventually land in the 50s to lower 60s by early tomorrow morning. Tomorrow, another beautiful day. It's going to be warmer, but not terribly humid, around 90 degrees. We'll crank up the heat to the lower to middle 90s on Friday and even hotter on Saturday. I'm 7 News meteorologist Steve Rudin in the First Alert Weather Center.
11: 63 degrees at Fort Belvoir, 66 in Silver Spring, and 71 outside of our studios. 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
6: If you tried to sell your home in April and then decided to take it off the market, you weren't alone. Redfin says sellers are delisting their homes at a near record rate. In the Washington, D.C. area, 6% of homes were delisted in April. The Salvation Army has sold its Harbor Light Center in Northeast D.C. The buyer is JSR Management. It gets the building and 2 acres of land for more than $11 million. And Virginia's popular Sense of Thai restaurant is opening its first location in Maryland. Moco Show says the new location is in Bethesda. At the closing bell Wednesday, the Dow Jones Industrial Average gave back 620 points, more than a 1% loss for the blue chips. The S&P slipped 56. The NASDAQ was down 239 points. John Wardock, WTOP News.
7: As the attack surface in orbit grows dramatically, Chris Jones, Chief Technology Officer at Nightwing, says the Defense Department will need to invest in resilience to keep pace with evolving threats.
25: We talk about full-spectrum cyber. For us, that basically means having the mindset of the attacker, looking at cyber defenses, and not just looking for compliance, but survivability for these assets. And that takes a bit of a different mindset than cybersecurity compliance.
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1: Good evening. I'm Nick Iannelli. It's 11:13. Thanks for being with us.
18: ABC News, I'm Dave Packer. Israel and Lebanon have agreed to a new ceasefire that includes a series of pilot security zones where Hezbollah militants would be banned. That according to a joint statement released after a fourth round of U.S.-mediated talks. Israeli ambassador to the U.S., Yehiel Leiter.
9: I think we achieved something today which is relatively unprecedented.
18: The House voting to rein in the Trump administration to halt U.S. military action in Iran took four Republicans crossing the aisle to get it done. But even if the Senate passes the bill, it's largely symbolic. The White House tonight calling it unconstitutional and saying it would have no force or effect. Also tonight, the House took its first step in advancing a bill that would provide aid to Ukraine and new sanctions on Russia. U.S. investigators are in the Bahamas resuming the search for Lynette Hooker, who's been missing for nearly 2 months. Her husband claims she fell off a boat, but officials say GPS data does not match his account. This is ABC News.
1: Lots of travelers put a ton of time and effort and money into planning the perfect getaway, but regret is common after a trip. A survey from Travel Guard finds nearly all U.S. travelers say they have regretted at least one vacation. Experts say those regrets often come down to preventable issues like poor planning or going on vacation with the wrong people. USA Today travel reporter Kathleen Wong is following the story. She joined us to talk more.
10: The survey found that 97% of Americans regret at least one trip, and about 30% of survey respondents would do the trip over again. Travel just seems like this perfect, fun experience, but some things can go wrong and people make mistakes in how they plan, and so we all can regret something on a trip.
1: Yeah, if so many people who regret taking the trip say they would redo it, then it's not the destination every time that's the problem. So what are the regrets that people say they have mostly?
10: The biggest regret, which is a little vague, is something went wrong. So that could be disruptions, cancellations, your accommodation isn't what you thought it was, arguments, bad weather. The next common reason was not planning the trip properly, being too stressed or overwhelmed to enjoy it, and then also just going with the wrong travel companions.
1: When people take vacations, there are two types of travelers. There are the travelers who like to do things every second, like their itinerary is packed. They go from destination to destination. And then the other group of travelers, they like to just chill out. They like to relax, maybe do a couple things. That might be an example of travel companions that shouldn't be together for a trip.
10: Picking the wrong travel companions, 11% of respondents said that that was a reason why they regretted a trip. And I think that's totally valid because traveling with someone is kind of like a compatibility test. A mismatch can lead to feeling unsatisfied with your trip. So yeah, definitely a thing.
1: Are there mistakes that travelers make before they leave that lead to some of these regrets?
10: Yeah, I think poor planning or not planning properly, not doing enough research with your flights. I interviewed travel bloggers and their regret to me was picking a flight with a really short layover and thinking they could make it, but customs lines and all that, it ended up being really stressful for them. So yeah, just poor planning, stuff like that.
1: Are there certain types of trips that lead to more regrets than others?
10: Yeah, the survey asked what kind of trips are most likely to be regretted, and family holidays came in with 27%. And I think that's added pressure when you're with your family. It's a bigger group of people, so different types of preferences. That was also followed by adventure trips. So I think those can be more risky. Maybe you could get injured or it's more physically demanding than you thought. Those are the most common types of trips where something can go wrong.
1: So the good news is people say they can learn from their experiences. What would you say are some changes that travelers could make to avoid the regrets that they have made previously?
10: I think better research and planning. sometimes it takes being stressed about a flight to realize, oh, maybe that's not enough time to make a connection, or actually, I do want to stay in a nicer hotel. So some stuff you just learn with time. Also, some travelers in the survey said that a destination was overhyped or they were really overwhelmed in the destination. So maybe figuring out, maybe it's going to be too crowded at this time of year, so I should go during off season. And of course, just being transparent with who you travel with of your expectations. In case you do have incompatibilities, you can hopefully work that out.
1: Kathleen, thank you. We appreciate your time.
10: Thank you so much.
1: That's USA Today travel reporter Kathleen Wong. It's 11:18. Traffic and weather. Robert Workman's in the traffic center.
5: Beltway delays inner loop through Tyson's because of road work. Right and center lanes blocked near 123, going all the way up to the GW Parkway. Just getting by single file to the left. Delays begin back near Route 7. Across the American Legion Bridge, you're okay over towards the 270 spur, but there's more road work up ahead. After Old Georgetown Road, they're working on the left half of the roadway. Stay to the center and to the far right towards Connecticut Avenue. Working both ways on 29 north of New Hampshire Avenue and White Oak along the left side. Not a great deal of volume through there. Seeing some slowing northbound on the Baltimore-Washington Parkway. Looks like a work zone up at 175 in Jessup, not only on the exit ramp, but also in the left through lane. So you're down to just one really skinny lane through there, and it's pretty slow headed north from Route 32. Southbound, your lanes are open across the Beltway and Greenbelt and continuing into Northeast. 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I'm Robert Workman, your next traffic report in 10 minutes.
11: 2-7 News First Alert meteorologist Steve Rudin.
16: Mainly clear skies this evening and into the overnight. Wake up temperatures tomorrow morning in the mid-50s to around 60 degrees. We're near 90 on Thursday, and by Friday, 90 to 95 degrees. Hottest of the stretch of days will be on Saturday, mid-90s, and tracking a strong cold front late Sunday with showers and thunderstorms. I'm 7 News meteorologist Steve Rudin in the First Alert Weather Center.
11: It's 63 degrees in Fairfax, 64 in College Park, and 71 outside WTOP studios. 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The House passed a measure that would force President Trump to end the war with Iran if the administration doesn't get congressional approval. The vote was 215 to 208 with support from four Republicans. The resolution directs the president to withdraw U.S. forces unless Congress would formally authorize the war. A similar effort has advanced in the Senate, but that still faces additional votes. And even if it did clear both chambers, the measure would definitely face a presidential veto. CBS News congressional correspondent Nicole Killian.
3: This is a pretty significant development. Both the House and Senate have at various times tried to push these war powers resolutions unsuccessfully. But today, for the first time, the House was successful in advancing this resolution to, in effect, block the president from ordering further strikes against Iran. Now, granted, this is just a resolution. It would still have to come over to the Senate. But it does show, given that there was bipartisan support for this resolution, this growing unrest and skepticism on the part of many lawmakers about the war. Of course, from the outset, many Democrats have argued that congressional authorization should be required in instances of declaring war. And we just had Secretary Rubio here on Capitol Hill, in effect, saying that the war had ended, that Operation Epic Fury had concluded. But many Democratic lawmakers challenged him on that, noting that there are still these strikes that are occurring. Rubio pushed back, saying those are defensive strikes, that these are just hostilities, but there continues to be this ongoing tension between Capitol Hill and the White House over the endgame for this war. This is really the first opportunity we've seen in terms of lawmakers trying to force the administration's hand here.
11: That's CBS's Nicole Killian on Capitol Hill.
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21: This is Bishop Michael Burbage of the Catholic Diocese of Arlington. The first of the Ten Commandments states, I am the Lord your God. You shall not have strange gods before me. All of us experience the temptation to worship idols in our own lives. Anytime that we feel the urge to heed the commands or expectations of the world, God should be the center of our attention and concern, not empty appeals of celebrities, political figures, or other worldly figures. We belong to Christ and are called to reject empty priorities and follow God's ways and commands. Under the threat of death, Peter and the apostles said, we must obey God rather than men. Inspired by their courage and example, may we reject the untruths and empty promises of the world. Instead, may we follow God's ways and the joy of the gospel, no matter the cost.
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27: It's 11:24. Even after days of heavy rain last month, a drought in the region has not disappeared. And actually, now a drought watch has been issued. WTOP's Gigi Barnett tells us what that might mean for water use.
28: That light laundry load that's ready to go, put it on hold until it grows. That's one way the Metropolitan Washington Council of Governments is asking the region to save more water. The nonprofit group issued a new drought watch today despite recent rainfall.
29: We have 6 million people in this region, so that's a lot of showers every day. That's a lot of cars being washed. Individual behavior can really help conserve.
28: Clark Mercer heads up the association, which works with local governments in D.C., Maryland, and Virginia to get the word out. While there is still lots of water in reserve, he says the watch means an all-hands-on-deck situation to make sure it doesn't get too low.
29: There's common sense things, you know, that we don't necessarily think of throughout the day, but not taking those long showers. Fix some of those plumbing leaks.
28: Gigi Barnett, WTOP News.
27: 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Here's Rob Woodfork.
30: The NBA Finals open in San Antonio with a comeback win by the New York Knicks, who erased a 14-point Spurs lead and pulled away in the final minutes for a 105-95 victory over the favored Spurs to extend their playoff win streak to 12 straight games, including 7 on the road by double digits. Jalen Brunson scored 13 of his game-high 30 points in the fourth quarter, shrugging off an early knee injury and poor shooting over the first three quarters, telling ESPN.
31: Honestly, just think of chemistry, just knowing that we have each other's back. There's a lot of things, X's and O's wise, we could have done better, but I think most importantly, our togetherness really is really the biggest difference.
30: Brunson is the second Knicks player to score 30 in an NBA Finals Game 1, joining Willis Reed in 1970. Back home, the Nationals were again beaten by the Miami Marlins 4-1 to fall on the wrong end of a 3-game sweep that matches their second longest losing skid of the season. The Nats have a day off before embarking on their first West Coast trip of the season, starting Friday in Arizona. The Orioles got rocked by the Red Sox 8-1 at historic Fenway Park, but go for a series victory at 135 in Beantown. In the NFL news of the day, Russell Wilson confirmed he's headed to CBS as a studio analyst on NFL Today in a social media video announcing his retirement. Retirement from a football career that began as a kid in Richmond, Virginia, and ends with debates over his Hall of Fame candidacy. Not yet for local product Caleb Williams, but the Bears quarterback and WTOP's former DC Touchdown Club High School Player of the Week has landed on the cover of the latest Madden video game, striking a jump throw pose over the Chicago skyline. Rob Woodfork, WTOP Sports.
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27: 11:28, traffic and weather. Robert Workman's in the traffic center.
5: Accident in Woodbridge, eastbound on the Prince William Parkway after Minneville Road. Follow police direction. I think you may only get by single file on the way over towards Potomac Mills. On I-95, southbound, there's road work and delays south of Quantico. You're down to just a single right lane open, heading down past 610, almost all the way to Courthouse Road. Northbound, your lanes are open up to the Beltway. There is road work southbound on 395, just one right lane open there as you head from Glebe Road down past King Street towards Seminary Road. And only a single left lane open through the Beltway work zone as you come up through Tyson's towards the George Washington Parkway. Stay over to the far left. Expect to see the brake lights near Route 7. I'm Robert Workman, your next traffic report in 10 minutes.
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2: The House approves a war powers resolution to halt more military action against Iran. I'm Mitchell Miller, today on the Hill.
16: Mainly clear skies, comfortable temperatures this evening and into the overnight. Wake-up readings anywhere from the mid-50s in our northern to western suburbs to around 60 inside the Beltway. Tomorrow it's a little bit hotter, a little bit more humid, mostly sunny skies near 90 degrees. 90 to 95 on Friday with plenty of sunshine. Now, Saturday, it's going to be the hottest of the stretch of days, anywhere from the lower to middle 90s, and we will see a chance for a stray shower, but a better chance for some stronger storms late Sunday, part of a cold front. I'm 7 News meteorologist Steve Rudin in the First Alert Weather Center.
27: Comfortable out tonight. It's a nice evening. 68 degrees Georgetown, 60 Bowie, 62 this check in Leesburg, 70 straight up and holding in our nation's capital.
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27: Good Wednesday evening, June 3rd. We do indeed thank you for taking us along for the 11:30 report tonight. Welcome in for the ride. Glad you're with us. I'm Dean Lane. Juan Herrera is our producer. Topping the stories we're following tonight, we begin with a big political setback to tell you about for President Donald Trump on his war with Iran. For the first time, the House this week has approved a war powers resolution that would limit the president's ability to actually take additional military action against the Iranian regime. WTOP Capitol Hill correspondent
3: Mitchell Miller, Wednesday morning, Today on the Hill.
8: On this vote, the yeas were 215 and the nays were 208.
2: Four Republicans joined Democrats to pass the resolution. The ranking Democrat on the House Foreign Affairs Committee, Gregory Meeks, accuses the president of going back on his pledge not to get the U.S. involved in a war.
9: We've traded dialogue for bombs yet again.
2: But House Speaker Mike Johnson says the president is doing what he should, protecting the U.S. and other countries from the Iranian nuclear threat.
10: The first responsibility of the commander-in-chief is to keep the country safe. He has done that.
2: The political rebuke of the president comes on the fourth House vote on a war powers resolution. The legislation now moves on to the Senate. On Capitol Hill, Mitchell Miller, WTOP News.
3: At 11:32 on WTOP, turning now to another escalation in the war with Iran to update you on. Kuwait briefly shut down its main airport this week after a drone strike blamed on Iran damaged a terminal, killed one person, and injured dozens. ABC Chief White House Correspondent Mary Bruce.
11: Iran firing off missiles and drones, attacking U.S. allies in the Gulf. Some of the fiercest strikes since the ceasefire was declared nearly 2 months ago.
12: Is the ceasefire with Iran still on?
13: Well, you know, there's a reason for everything. And we hit them pretty hard the night before and actually last night.
11: The airport in Kuwait ablaze. Smoke and flames, people running in terror. At least one killed.
3: Efforts to negotiate a broader ceasefire are dragging on tonight, complicated by Israel's fight with Iran-backed Hezbollah in Lebanon. Though we've learned that Israel and Lebanon have agreed, apparently, to renew their fragile ceasefire and create a number of security zones inside Lebanon from which Hezbollah militants would be banned. We'll keep you updated as we learn more here on WTOP this week, where the time now is 11:33. President Donald Trump is expected to soon nominate Todd Blanche to serve as Attorney General. That is what CNN is reporting this week. Blanche has been serving, as you know, as acting Attorney General for the past 2 months after his predecessor, Pam Bondi, was fired. The White House is not confirming the nomination tonight, but says the president is pleased with Blanche's performance so far. If nominated, Blanche would still need to be confirmed by the Senate. On another front, President Trump leaving questions unanswered tonight about the future of a controversial $1.8 billion anti-weaponization fund. Now, speaking at the White House this week, Mr. Trump said that he would need to check with attorneys when asked whether or not the fund is permanently scrapped or simply on hold. The fund has been designed now to compensate, we understand, people who say they were unfairly targeted by the Justice Department under the Biden administration.
13: I'm one of them. They raided my house, Mar-a-Lago. That never happened. Nobody ever thought of anything like that. It turned out that it was a total fake. Everything about it was fake and corrupt.
3: Acting Attorney General Blanche telling lawmakers this week the administration does not plan to move forward with the fund amid concerns from both parties on Capitol Hill. Stay tuned. WTOP at 11:34. The Trump administration moving on another front, moving forward with a major change to the federal workforce that will impact thousands of employees. Tonight we're learning an executive order is on the table that creates a new job category, we're told, that takes away civil service protections for certain senior-level positions across the government. Reporter Drew Friedman with our partners at FNN, Federal News Network, says tonight some are concerned this change could make it easier to fire experienced federal employees without cause.
14: Once you are converted into this new classification of employment, you essentially lose a lot of job protections and civil service protections that a lot of federal employees have been guaranteed for decades. So once you're converted, you can't appeal your conversion or the reclassification in the first place. If there is an adverse action taken against you, for example, if you're suspended or fired for something that you do, you cannot appeal that to the Merit Systems Protection Board. And there's other changes as well. But the bottom line here is this is going to erode job protections for employees who do get converted to this new schedule.
3: That is, the Trump administration says tonight the move is designed to increase accountability. WTOP at 11:36. Here at home, a man in McLean will spend more than a year behind bars for threatening violence against former Kennedy Center president and longtime Trump ally Richard Grenell. Scott Bolger is his name, sentenced to more than a year in prison. Fairfax Now reports tonight he pleaded guilty apparently to transmitting a threat across state lines. Prosecutors say that Bolger, at the time, used a Google Voice account to send Grenell a text last year threatening to shoot him. That threat was reported to the FBI, which traced it back to Bolger. Race for mayor in Los Angeles still too close to call tonight, and election leaders say it could take several more days to finish counting ballots and making projections. Incumbent Karen Bass has advanced to a November runoff as she seeks a second term, still unclear who she will face. It could be former reality TV star Spencer Pratt, who's in the running for the second spot.
0: What it shows is that there is just so much frustration about her leadership and her incumbency, not just about her response to the wildfires, but also her handling of other issues in the city like homelessness and crime. And what you see right now is she's going to face a challenger potentially from the left or from the right. She's being squeezed on both sides. It is unclear now if she's going to go up against a more progressive Nitya Raman or if she's going to go up against Spencer Pratt.
3: That's ABC News correspondent Selena Wang. The outcome of the election expected to take more time as ballots continue to be counted tonight. Good Wednesday evening, June 3rd. Thanks for taking us along for the 11:30 ride. 11:37, the time to be exact. An update on traffic and weather for you in just 1 minute. Meantime, if you're just joining us, welcome in for the ride. A recap of the top stories we're following this hour on WTOP.
15: ABC News, I'm Dave Packer. The House voting to curb the president's powers in Iran, approving a war powers resolution. It took four Republicans joining Democrats to push the resolution over the finish line. President Trump reacting to news that the Iranian army sent missiles and drones to hit Kuwait's airport. He says there's still a ceasefire.
13: And I'd say in that part of the world, ceasefire is when you're shooting in a more moderate manner.
15: Israel and Lebanon have agreed to a new ceasefire, according to a joint statement that includes certain security zones where militants would be banned. The Justice Department scrapping plans for the $1.8 billion so-called anti-weaponization fund after facing bipartisan pushback. But Acting Attorney General Todd Blanche says the part of the settlement with the IRS that protects President Trump and his family from past audits remains unchanged. Jalen Brunson scoring 30 points to lead the New York Knicks to a 105-95 victory over the San Antonio Spurs in tonight's Game 1 of the NBA Finals. This is ABC News.
3: Wednesday evening, June 3rd. Thanks for taking the ride with us. The 11:38 the time on WTOP. Welcome. Traffic and weather on the 8th. And good evening to Robert Workman Wednesday in the WTOP Traffic Center.
17: Good evening, Dean. Inner loop of the Beltway quite slow through Tyson's. Roadwork takes away your right and center lanes beginning after Route 7, going all the way up past the Georgetown Pike. I think they may go all the way to the American Legion Bridge when all is said and done. You've got one left lane getting by through there, and that's going to probably take you an extra 20, maybe 30 minutes to come up through McLean. Outer loop, your lanes are open the other way. Up ahead on the inner loop in Bethesda, two left lanes blocked from Old Georgetown Road around to Connecticut Avenue. And beyond there, your through lanes are open over to College Park, but it looks like somebody has conked out in the service roadway for the Route 1 exit. That ramp is two lanes wide, and it looks like it's along the left side. Outer loop, they're doing work in the right lane around 450 Annapolis Road. Downtown construction in the southbound 3rd Street Tunnel squeezes you down to just one lane on your way down towards 695. Still see some slowing through there. Northbound, your lanes are open up to New York Avenue. I'm Robert Workman. Your next traffic report in 10 minutes.
3: 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Here now, 7 News First Alert meteorologist Steve Rudin with a look at that forecast, starting off kind of nice this late evening.
16: Clear skies and comfortable temperatures this evening and into the overnight. Eventually, we settle to the mid-50s to lower 60s by early tomorrow morning. Tomorrow, mostly sunny, just around 90 degrees. Winds will be from the south at 5 to 10. Those southerly winds will make it feel a little bit more humid outside. Sunshine is back on Friday. We're around 90 to 95 degrees, and the lower to middle 90s on Saturday, and a chance for a stray shower. A stronger thunderstorm is possible late Sunday, part of a cold front. I'm 7 News meteorologist Steve Rudin in the First Alert Weather Center.
3: We're at 61 degrees in Rockville, 65 Ashburn, 62 Fort Washington, 70 straight up. Outside our WTLP studios, where the time now is 11:40. On WTLP, of course, we bring you money news at 10 and 40. Here's John Warthog.
18: Shoppers are hunting around for deals right now, and they are going to discount retailers. Five Below says it had a blowout quarter with sales soaring, and Ollie's Bargain Outlet is raising its expectations for the year after profits and sales both popped this quarter. The DMV is well represented on Fortune's list of top 500 companies. 20 local companies made the list. Mortgage giants Fannie Mae and Freddie Mac remain the two largest companies in the area. And the defense sector was well represented, led by Boeing, RTX, and Lockheed Martin. Rough day for stocks on Wednesday, especially the blue chips. They dropped more than 1%. The Dow Jones Industrial Average lost 620 points. The S&P 500 slipped 56, and the NASDAQ was down 239 points. John Werdock, WTOP News.
3: Overseas tonight, Wednesday evening, Asian stocks down across the board. This check, the Shanghai off almost 21 points. The Hang Seng is off by 363, almost 364. The Nikkei is down by 1,300 and some change.
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3: Taking you out west tonight, Wednesday evening, a man in California is under arrest this hour after police say that he apparently tried to bring explosive materials through a security checkpoint at the Sacramento airport. He faces charges tonight that could carry up to 5 years if convicted in the case.
20: 49-year-old Kamani Osiande Jones was allegedly wearing a scarf covering his face and latex gloves on his hands as he tried to go through security at the Sacramento airport. In his carry-on bag, prosecutors say he had an explosive device and lighter capable of lighting the explosive, along with a knife, scissors, blades, an aerosol can, and zip ties. He also allegedly had 5 cell phones, and one of them had a 15-minute timer running and another with a message on it reading, "We will be awaiting your call." Prosecutors say the explosive device was viable and energetic, as they put it, and if it had detonated midair on a plane, it could have been catastrophic. Alex Stone, ABC News.
3: A controversial rapper is being allowed to perform in Europe this weekend.
21: A judge in Amsterdam rejected an appeal by a Jewish organization to block 2 performances by rapper Ye. A few months ago, the man who used to be known as Kanye West was barred from entering the UK over anti-Semitic remarks, setting off a series of cancellations.
23: The industry's gotten to him a bit too much, and he refuses to believe there's something wrong with him.
21: Ye has expressed admiration for Adolf Hitler and has sold T-shirts featuring swastikas. A judge in the Netherlands ruled the concerts are not a threat to public order. The leader of the Central Jewish Council says the ruling gives the feeling it is okay if you are anti-Semitic. Ye apologized in January, saying his bipolar disorder led him to fall into a 4-month-long manic episode of psychotic, paranoid, and impulsive behavior that destroyed his life. I'm Ed Donahue.
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3: Good Wednesday evening, June 30. Let's try that again. June 3rd, this Wednesday evening. Don't want to move the month along too fast. 11:45, I'm Dean Lane. Welcome in for the ride.
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22: News happens here.
3: Barbecue is to Texas like steamed crabs are to Maryland. Those staple foods that people who were born and raised here have enjoyed for generations and visitors traveling to try it out. But the price of everything, as we know right now, has spiked in the last year, including how much it costs for beef. If you have tried to buy beef lately at your local grocery store, you have no doubt done a double take at times when you looked at the price per pound, now averaging about $6 to $7 a pound for ground beef. Those prices are actually helping to push barbecue joints in Texas out of business, causing others apparently to think about shutting their doors altogether. Washington Post reporter Molly Hennessy-Fisk has been following the story.
4: That's right. They're designed around beef and pork, but beef specifically and especially brisket. That's a hallmark of the sort of handful of styles of Texas barbecue, which has become a real like craft barbecue foodie sensation, not just in the South, but across the country. People come here to Texas where I live to sample it. It's what usually when people come from out of town, they want to try. And you really can't have Texas barbecue without the brisket, is what the barbecue restaurant owners told me when they sat down and literally went through the spreadsheet of their expenses to show me how they're trying to cut corners. And it's nearly impossible.
6: And it's not just the price of beef. There are other factors involved as well. Explain that for us.
4: That's right. So it's the supply of beef. The cattle herd is at a historic low point for a variety of reasons. It's the meat packers, the middlemen, driving prices up when the supply is low. Some of it is unclear, but then other parts of the equation are things we all know. Everything costs more: labor, overhead, rents for particular restaurant sites. But even folks I've talked to who have low overhead operating costs, like folks operating barbecue trucks, say that they're

0: 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The inaugural awards luncheon is June 11th in Reston, Virginia. Learn more at kara.io/Echo Awards.
1: Troubled aficionados of Texas barbecue, like Texas Monthly's barbecue editor, who say that they're worried that it's going to become just standardized and you're going to lose a lot of the variation that we get in different parts of the state.
2: That's Washington Post reporter Molly Hennessy Fisk in a conversation with Sean and Ann. 11:48. Traffic and weather on the 8th. Robert Workman's in the WTOP Traffic Center tonight.
3: Slow going southbound 395 from Glebe Road through the work zone that takes you down towards Seminary Road with just a single right lane open through there. 95 off of the Beltway doing okay towards Dale City. There's a crash in Woodbridge just west of 95 on the eastbound side of the Prince William Parkway. I believe only one lane of traffic is going to get by as you head past Minneville Road. Authorities on the scene there. If you stay with 95 down past Quantico, you're going to see a lot more brake lights because there's another work zone beginning a couple of miles south of exit 148, taking away your left and center lanes. Just one right lane open through that milling and paving, and that goes down past 610, almost down to Courthouse Road in Stafford County, with just the one lane open. 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I'm Robert Workman, your next traffic report in 10 minutes.
2: Coming right up after traffic and weather on WTOP Wednesday evening.
4: Staying healthy when school is out. 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I'm Lynn Bowie.
5: Beautiful weather continues this evening and into the overnight with mainly clear skies. Temperatures come early tomorrow morning, range from the mid-50s to lower 60s. Tomorrow, it's a warmer day near 90 degrees under mostly sunny skies. Sunshine is back on Friday, 90 to 95. Hotter yet on Saturday, lower to mid-90s, a chance for a sprinkle later in the day, and a better chance for perhaps some stronger thunderstorms late in the day on Sunday. This is all part of a cold front that brings us relief from the heat on Monday. I'm 7 News meteorologist Steve Rudin in the First Alert Weather Center.
2: 70 degrees in our nation's capital. Also still ahead.
6: And I always wanted to see sort of what I was made of.
7: A Virginia man reaches the top of Mount Everest. I'm Luke Lukert.
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2: Here at home, Prince George's County locally is offering free meals for children all summer long, in fact. The program is designed, we understand, to help families during the months when school is out and access to regular meals can be limited for some children. The school system overall teamed up with the Washington Mystics to kick things off this week.
4: It's the countdown to summer meal celebration at Bladensburg Elementary School.
16: Favorite veggies include carrots, lettuce.
4: Third grader Sean Pomero says when you eat a nutritious meal,
16: you get more energy, you get more durability, and your mind opens.

0: students up into a whole new level.
1: All summer, the school district will offer free breakfast and lunch at schools, churches, libraries, and parks. Director of Food Nutrition, Mary Kirkland.
2: It's important so that our students stay healthy, they stay nourished during the summer, and then to help reduce food insecurity within the county.
1: Christy Winterscott with the Washington Mystics reminds students it's okay to need help.
3: They can be vulnerable and in a safe space, and also stay nourished and hydrated over the summer when school is out and they won't have that frequency of meals.
1: The summer meals program is open to anyone under 18 years old. In Prince George's County, Lynn Bowie, WTOP News.
4: A local business owner reaching the peak at Mount Everest.
5: Frank Fumick says this feat has been decades in the making with months of hard training, sleeping at his McLean home in an altitude tent months before the climb.
6: You're kind of choking and gasping in your sleep. You get a little bit claustrophobic.
5: He said, though, that nothing was compared to the harsh conditions and real altitude they faced, including traversing across 5 ladders latched together to pass gaps in glaciers and spending hours in the death zone, which is 26,000 feet up.
6: Literally walked past, you know, dead bodies, which is super sobering. And we also saw a guy pass away, which was really sobering.
5: But on May 22nd, Fumick reached the top.
6: I mean, I did take like 60 seconds and look around and appreciate where I was standing and that, like, but mostly I was just thinking, okay, now I need to get down.
5: But first, he spread the ashes of a friend's 13-year-old daughter who died of cancer in 2018.
6: To put him on top of the world, I mean, you can't beat that.
5: Luke Luger, WTOP News.
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4: Which, of course, Wednesday night means it's Rob's turn.
8: Well, it was fun while it lasted, Nationals fans. The Nats are now below 500 after 3 straight home losses in an embarrassing sweep at the hands of the Marlins. Andrew Alvarez pitched a season-high 4 2/3 innings and a solid first start in the 4-1 loss. But the 5 relievers, Blake Butera.
9: It's just another reminder to tell these guys to attack the zone. Believe in your stuff. Get ahead. It's hard to hit when you're ahead in the count. And look, when you play 162 games, there's going to be times where it's like, hey, let's get back to what we believe in and what's important to us. And it's just our job as a staff to remind these guys that that's how we're going to pitch. I think we walked, 8 guys today? You know, 10 hits and 8 walks. Like, it's hard to win that way. I think we're lucky we only go up 4.
8: Yeah, real talk, especially when Miami stranded 13 base runners and only hit 2 of 13 with runners in scoring position. The Nats get a day off before opening a 3-game series in Arizona. The Orioles took an 8-1 beating in Boston, avoiding a shutout with a late Adley Rutschman RBI triple. Trevor Rogers pitches the 135 rubber match in search of his first win on the mound in over 2 months. Game 1 of the NBA Finals saw the New York Knicks erase a 14-point deficit in San Antonio to stun the Spurs 105-95. That's their 7th straight double-digit road win in these playoffs amid a historic 12-game win streak. Victor Wembanyama had as many turnover 6 as made field goals in his first finals game, while Jalen Brunson overcame poor shooting and an early knee injury to score a game-high 30 points, 13 of them in the fourth quarter, to steal home court advantage from San Antonio. Rob Woodfork, WTOP Sports.
4: Alrighty, thanks, Rob. As always, 11:57 Wednesday evening. An update on traffic and weather in just 1 minute.
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4: WTOP at 11:58, traffic and weather on the 8th. Good morning to good evening to Robert Workman in the WTOP Traffic Center.
13: Good evening, Dean. We've got several work zones around the area. Slowest traffic right now, Interloop of the Beltway coming up through Tyson's, where only one left lane is open from 123 all the way up to the George Washington Parkway. And southbound on I-95 south of Quantico, only one right lane open through that work zone. Starts a couple of miles south of exit 148, but goes all the way down past 610 on the way to Courthouse Road in Stafford County. The WTOP Traffic Center is presented by Window Nation. Right now, buy four windows, get four free. 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I'm Robert Workman, your next traffic report in 10 minutes.
14: Mainly clear skies this evening and into the overnight. Wake up temperatures tomorrow morning in the mid-50s to around 60 degrees. We're near 90 on Thursday, and by Friday, 90 to 95 degrees. Hottest of the stretch of days will be on Saturday, mid-90s, and tracking a strong cold front late Sunday with showers and thunderstorms. I'm 7 News meteorologist Steve Rudin in the First Alert Weather Center.
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4: Good Thursday morning, June 4th. Welcome. I'm Dean Lane. Coming up this midnight hour, drivers are being asked this evening to share any video they may have with Virginia State Police related to last week's awful bus crash that left five people dead in Stafford. A mother and father are dead this morning. Their two kids injured after a domestic-related shooting in Fredericksburg this week.
16: What a new drought watch means for your laundry, lawn, and long showers. I'm Gigi Barnett.
17: Want to know how dirty our rivers are? There's an app for that. I'm Alan Etter.
4: On Wall Street, a down day across the board at the closing bell Wednesday midweek. The Dow was off 620. Asian stocks down across the board this check. Good morning. Welcome in. 12 midnight on WTOP.
18: From ABC News, I'm Dave Packer. The War Powers Resolution passed in the House Wednesday after three prior attempts failed. Four Republicans crossed over to help it across the finish line. Indiana Congressman Marlon Stutzman was not one of them.
19: I don't believe that Congress needs to vote on the war because President Trump has it in the confines of the power that he already has.
18: The Constitution says only Congress can declare war. The measure moves next to the Senate. It's seen largely as symbolic, though. In another rebuke to President Trump, the Senate removing language from a revised budget reconciliation bill Wednesday that would have provided $1 billion for the proposed White House ballroom. Republicans faced backlash over the funding from within their own caucus and criticism from Democrats. Israel and Lebanon have agreed to a new ceasefire. Israeli ambassador to the U.S. Yehiel Leiter says, under the agreement, Hezbollah fighters will have to leave the southern border with Israel.
20: So we're going to see them go back to the north. We will guarantee them safe passage as long as they leave. But after a certain amount of time, which is not very long, if they don't make their way back to the north, then they know exactly what's coming.
18: Back home, they're still counting the votes in the Los Angeles mayor's race. Steve Hilton, Javier Becerra, and Tom Steyer are leading in the California governor's race.
21: President Trump, for his part, he's already taking to social media to congratulate the person he backed in the California gubernatorial race, Steve Hilton.
18: ABC Selena Wang. The search is back on in the Bahamas.
22: Divers with the U.S. Coast Guard searching new areas off the Bahamas for missing American Lynette Hooker, 2 months after her husband says she went overboard and was swept away. U.S. officials tell ABC News GPS data recovered from her husband Brian's electronic devices did not match what he told police, leading investigators to zero in on different locations.
18: ABC's Victor Oquendo in the Bahamas. 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
4: WTOP at 12:02. Thursday morning, June 4th, 2026. Thanks for taking us along for the midnight hour ride. Clear overnight early morning, low in the 50s by Thursday daybreak. Steve says it'll be warmer later today, high of 90. We're at 70 straight up in Washington. Good morning to you. I'm Dean Lane. Topping the stories we're following this midnight hour, we begin with Virginia State Police asking for help as they investigate last week's awful bus crash in Northern Virginia. That crash, as you remember, as we reported on WTOP, left at least five people dead, more than 40 injured. Anyone who witnessed the actual crash itself, has video of what happened, or captured the aftermath is all of them urged to come forward with whatever you may have. Matt Demline with Virginia State Police talks with WTOP's Nick Iannelli.
23: Do you have reason to believe that there are a lot of people out there who might have video?
24: We do know that there was a lot of traffic in the area as traffic was slowing for the work zone where the crash occurred. But being 95 is always busy. So we know there may have been traffic going in the other direction, northbound. We just want folks, if they saw it, if they happen to catch something on their camera, contact us, let us know.
4: The bus driver, Jing Dong, identified as the bus driver, injured and still in the hospital this morning, we understand, facing charges including involuntary manslaughter and reckless driving. We'll keep you updated as we learn more. We're the time now, 12:03 on WTOP. Fredericksburg police are this morning investigating a domestic incident that happened on Wednesday this week, leaving both parents dead and their two children injured. Investigators say a man was chasing a woman, apparently in a separate vehicle, along Old William and Emancipation Highway and fired multiple shots at her car. The woman crashed near College Avenue and was killed. Her children, 7 and 3, were shot in the car, were also in the car and were hurt, we're told. Police say this morning the man later shot and killed himself. The children are now being reunited with other family members. WTOP at 12:04. Days of heavy rain last month didn't make a dent, apparently, in our drought that's impacting the D.C. region. Now there's a call this morning for people to cut back on their water use.
0: Enjoy long showers, maybe spraying the driveway with water instead of sweeping it is your thing. Well, you've just been asked to cut back on that by the Metropolitan Washington Council of Governments. The nonprofit group issued a new drought watch today designed to conserve the region's water stores despite recent rainfall.
1: The pattern here over the last couple of years has been unseasonably warm and unseasonably dry.
0: Clark Mercer heads up the association that works with local governments in D.C., Maryland, and Virginia to get the word out. He says a watch is just the beginning.
1: We're okay in terms of what's being stored, but if this drought were to continue, we would then reach a situation where we're not okay. Individual behavior can really help conserve.
0: Gigi Barnett, WTOP News.
4: WTOP News time, now 12:05 on your Thursday morning.
2: Good day, sunshine.
4: If it feels like summer is arriving these days earlier and sticking around longer, you're right. A new study this week finds hotter conditions are setting in sooner, apparently, lasting later into the season. Let's get more now from WTOP's Neil Augenstein Thursday morning.
3: The study shows that summer weather is now growing about 6 days longer per decade. The researchers at University of British Columbia said it's not just the length that's changing, the seasonal transitions are happening faster. They say that can throw off things that rely on seasonal timing. Flowers may bloom before pollinators are active, and faster snowmelt in the spring could increase the risk of flooding. Longer summers could require human changes. Crops may need to be planted earlier, wildfire season may be thrown off, and there could be increased need for energy to keep people cool. The findings are published in the journal Environmental Research Letters. Neil Augenstein, WTOP News.
4: WTOP Thursday morning at 12:06. There's been significant progress cleaning up the Anacostia and Potomac rivers over the past decade, even after a major sewage spill earlier this year that we reported on. Now, as WTOP's Alan Etter tells us, a new tool is on the table, giving a better picture of the water quality.
6: The company Xylem has donated several floating monitors they call bobs because they look like fishing bobbers. They're going to collect information on water quality, transmit the data to the internet where anyone can log on and see the results. It's a huge step forward in real-time water quality monitoring.
25: It makes an enormous difference for people who decide, do I want to go fishing today? Do I want to go swimming? Do I want to go out in my kayak?
6: Virginia Congressman Don Beyer helped launch the initiative at the Reservoir Center for Water Solutions here at the Navy Yard. This program will monitor water quality, not just here in the Anacostia and Potomac Rivers, but also in the Shenandoah River in Virginia.
25: The whole notion of being able to report on a daily basis, on an hourly basis, what's happening in the river makes an enormous difference.
6: Alan Etter, WTOP News.
4: Maryland Governor Wes Moore is sharply criticizing the Trump administration this week, saying federal policies are hurting public education in Maryland. Speaking at a national conference this week, Governor Moore said the state cannot make up for what it called damage being done at the federal level. He argued Maryland has been hit especially hard. At the same time, Moore left the door open, apparently, to a federal school voucher program being pushed by the Trump administration, saying he won't turn down funding that could help students. But he stopped short of committing here, saying he needs more details before signing on. The Banner reports this week the proposal on the table would allow donations to fund scholarships for private, religious, or even some public school support programs. Stay tuned. It is Thursday morning, June 4th. Thanks for taking the midnight hour ride with us. Time now to be exact, 12:08.
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4: Traffic and weather on the 8th. Good Thursday morning to Robert Workman in the WTOP Traffic Center.
9: Fire reported on the outer loop of the Beltway in Prince George's County near Joint Base Andrews as you head up towards Allentown Road. I think I just saw some fire rescue go by in the traffic camera coming up from Branch Avenue. So be on the lookout there up towards Allentown Road and Pennsylvania Avenue. Could be some of that response on the inner loop as well. Outer loop also has a roadwork zone up near 450 Annapolis Road to take away your right lane there. Beltway looks okay through College Park and Silver Spring headed west. Inner loop there taking away your two left lanes from Old Georgetown Road over towards Connecticut Avenue. Virginia Beltway, very slow. Only one left lane open through the work zone in Tysons. Starts near Route 7, goes all the way up to the GW Parkway. Move all the way over to the left. Outer loop, you're okay through McLean and around to Springfield. But southbound 395, just one right lane open as you head south of Glebe Road through that work zone. And only one right lane open southbound on I-95, south of Quantico, down into Stafford County. Selling your car? 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I'm Robert Workman. Your next traffic report in 10 minutes.
14: Warm high temperatures for early June near 90 degrees later this afternoon under mostly sunny skies. Winds will be from the south at just around 5 to 10 miles per hour. If you have evening plans, dress for comfort. It will still be warm out there. Temperatures in the 80s early on before dropping into the mid-60s to lower 70s by early tomorrow morning. Tomorrow it's Friday, mostly sunny, 90 to 95 degrees. We're in the lower to middle 90s on Saturday. It's also going to be a bit on the humid side. A cold front on Sunday. I'm 7 News meteorologist Steve Rudin in the First Alert Weather Center.
4: We're at 61 degrees in Hyattsville, 62 Herndon, 70 straight up Foggy Bottom, midnight hour, Thursday morning, June 4th. It's also 70 outside the WTOP studios, where the time now is 12:10. On WTOP, of course, we bring you money news at 10 and 40. Here's John.
10: Shoppers are hunting around for deals right now, and they are going to discount retailers. Five Below says it had a blowout quarter with sales soaring, and Ollie's Bargain Outlet is raising its expectations for the year after profits and sales both popped this quarter. The DMV is well represented on Fortune's list of top 500 companies. 20 local companies made the list. Mortgage giants Fannie Mae and Freddie Mac remain the two largest companies in the area. And the defense sector was well represented, led by Boeing, RTX, and Lockheed Martin. Rough day for stocks on Wednesday, especially the blue chips. They dropped more than 1%. The Dow Jones Industrial Average lost 620 points. The S&P 500 slipped 56, and the NASDAQ was down 239 points. John Werdock, WTOP News.
4: Overseas, Asian stocks this midnight hour still down across the board. This check this morning, the Shanghai is off better than 17 points. The Hang Seng is down 367, and the Nikkei is off 1,142 and some change.
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4: Now, Thursday morning, June 4th. Thanks for taking the midnight hour ride with us. I'm Dean Lane. Welcome in. Glad you're with us. 12:12 the time now on WTOP.
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15: News happens here.
4: The Trump administration moving forward apparently with a major change to the federal workforce that will impact thousands of employees. An executive order on the table creates what we understand is a new job category that takes away civil service protections for certain senior level positions across the government. The Trump administration says this morning the move is designed to increase accountability. But some warn it could politicize the workforce overall and make it easier to fire experienced federal employees without cause. WTOP talks about it with reporter Drew Friedman with our partners at FNN, Federal News Network.
8: The new job category, it's called Schedule Policy / Career. And this has actually been in the works since President Trump's first day in office last year. So there's been some regulations issued and various documents about this. But the executive order that was signed today is essentially the final step in the process to make this official. This is going to affect about 8,000 career federal employees. So that means employees who work in positions across administrations and are non-political workers. It's going to affect essentially some level of positions across all federal agencies in the executive branch. This is going to target top level senior officials across agencies, generally at the GS-15 level, so the top of the general schedule. So this could affect anyone who's leading an agency subcomponent or an office or a division. It could affect certain agency field offices or regional offices directors, other chief officers like CIOs or chief human resources officials, agency deputies and chiefs of staff, and then a lot of people who are involved in policy writing, policy development, budget and spending allocations, federal grant making. It really runs the gamut here of the types of positions that are going to be affected.
4: Is this a continuation of what we saw last year when the Trump administration was working all the time to reshape the federal workforce, or is this separate from that?
8: This is a separate effort, and it is something that the Trump administration tried to do during the president's first term as well. It was previously called Schedule F and has since been renamed, as I mentioned, to Schedule Policy / Career. What this would do and how it's a little bit different from what else has been going on at agencies is this is a long-term change for certain career federal employees. And once you are converted into this new classification of employment, you essentially lose a lot of job protections and civil service protections that a lot of federal employees have been guaranteed for decades. So once you're converted, you can't appeal your conversion or the reclassification in the first place. If there is an adverse action taken against you, for example, if you're suspended or fired for something that you do, you cannot appeal that to the Merit Systems Protection Board. And there's other changes as well. But the bottom line here is this is going to erode job protections for employees who do get converted to this new schedule.
4: The Trump administration says this is about accountability. What does that mean?
8: A lot of Trump administration officials have talked about how during the first term from President Trump, there were what they called serious issues with policy resistance. So they believed that there were people working for the federal government who were slow rolling intentionally a lot of the president's policies and priorities. So their idea here is to hold those workers in positions related to policy work accountable by making them at-will employees in a sense. So as administration officials say, if they choose not to carry out their duties or fulfill the president's requests and policy priorities, then they could face potential suspension, termination, or any other number of actions against them.
4: What do you expect to happen next with this?
8: There are already a number of lawsuits against this specific action because this is something that they've had in the works since Trump's first day in office. So there's ongoing legal action and legal challenges against this, saying that it's beyond the president's authority to take this sort of action. It erodes or removes due process rights for these federal employees. So I'd imagine that now that we're going to see employees actually converted into this new category of employment, we may see more legal challenges and more developments in those lawsuits. And then as for the employees themselves who do get moved, it's going to be just a matter of days before this is all updated in their paperwork. Administration officials say that there's no real immediate change for them except for the change to the employment category. But now it's a matter of if they are not in the administration's eyes carrying out their job duties, then they could face adverse action.
4: Reporter Drew Friedman with our partners at FNN, Federal News Network, talking with our Nick Iannelli. 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
4: Traffic and weather on WTOP.
9: Virginia Beltway construction on the inner loop as you head from Route 7 pretty much all the way up to the George Washington Parkway. Right and center lanes are blocked. Just one left lane getting by through there. That's probably an extra 15 or 20 minutes on your trip up to the American Legion Bridge. Outer loop, your lanes are open going down towards 66. On 66, we're okay leaving the Beltway, heading out towards Manassas. Accident cleanup in Centerville just off of 66 on northbound 29 Lee Highway at Macon Road. Follow police direction. Looks like the right side of the roadway is tied up at the moment. Southbound on I-95, you're okay between Springfield and Woodbridge, but there's road work and delays south of Quantico. Only a single right lane open as you head down past 610. I'm Robert Workman. Your next traffic report in 10 minutes.
4: Let's check that forecast now with Steve as we roll into this Thursday morning together.
14: Winds from the south today at around 5 to 10. That's going to help nudge our temperatures to the upper 80s to lower 90s under mostly sunny skies. We're dry this evening as temperatures hold in the 80s at least early on. Partly cloudy overnight into early tomorrow morning. Wake up temperatures mid-60s to lower 70s. Friday, lots of sunshine. We're around 90 to 95 degrees. By Saturday, even hotter and more humid, lower to mid-90s. I'm tracking a cold front later in the day on Sunday with showers and thunderstorms. I'm 7 News meteorologist Steve Rudin in the First Alert Weather Center.
4: Coming right up after traffic and weather this midnight hour.
18: Local students had a graduation dream and figured,
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4: We are at 59 degrees, Gaithersburg, midnight hour, Thursday morning, June 4th. It's 64 this check, Arlington, 61 this morning, Lanham. We're down to 63 outside the WTOP studios. And also coming up for you this half hour Thursday.
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4: Taking you out west this morning, where a tense standoff in California has come to an end. For 15 hours, SWAT teams, bomb squads, negotiators, and the FBI worked to persuade a man this week accused of holding people hostage inside an office above a bank in Bakersfield. That situation ended in gunfire. The suspect was killed. The hostages were safely freed.
29: The subject possibly has a makeshift detonator.
30: Just before 1 p.m., reports of a man making a bomb threat coming in.
31: He also told law enforcement that additional explosives had been attached to some of the hostages.
30: The first hostage released around 4 p.m., the second 4.5 hours later, in exchange for food and water. Law enforcement speaking to the suspect through a door, negotiators working through the overnight hours. At 4:30 a.m., the hostage team going in, shooting and killing the suspect. The remaining 8 hostages rescued.
4: ABC News correspondent Melissa Adan. Scary moments in the sky as a packed passenger jet came dangerously close to another aircraft while approaching a landing in Florida this week. The actions of the other pilot raising concerns, now under investigation this morning.
32: Authorities say a JetBlue flight from Ecuador was just minutes from landing in Fort Lauderdale on Monday when controllers warned the pilots of a nearby plane.
33: That guy's insane.
32: A short time later, those JetBlue pilots receiving an alert on the flight deck, controllers alerting other pilots. Flight Radar 24 data shows the JetBlue flight came within 500 feet vertically and just under 2 miles horizontally to the other plane.
4: ABC News transportation correspondent Gio Benitez. At a very public social media campaign, some local students suddenly had to keep quiet about who would be speaking at their graduation. Secret. WTOP's Kate Ryan tells us Thursday morning how students at Bethesda Chevy Chase High turned a wish into reality.
18: Noah Grossberg, a member of the Bethesda Chevy Chase High School class of 2026, said his classmates knew they wanted a special graduation speaker. So they kicked off a social media campaign to get former First Lady Michelle Obama, and she agreed. They found out in March their campaign worked.
0: So we had to keep it a secret.
18: The former First Lady's speech was virtual, but she made it personal, even ending her message with this.
1: Best of luck as you go forward. And of course, Roll Rons.
18: Roll Rons is the school's cheer for the BCC Barons.
0: It was honestly awesome because she made it super personalized and Roll Rons at the end. That was great.
18: Kate Ryan, WTOP News.
4: Montgomery County's Board of Education is set to vote on a $3.7 billion budget. But before that, County Council member Evan Glass is saying the school system's budget process is falling short, pointing to a proposed $143 million increase next year, even as more than 400 positions are on the chopping block. WTOP's Jimmy Alexander tells us Thursday morning about the changes Glass claims are needed.
2: The state only requires the school systems to have budgets within 14 broad categories.
20: Councilmember Evan Glass says after the categories are set, there's basically no check on how the money is spent.
2: I've already spoken with Governor Moore about making those state reforms, so that's first and foremost.
20: Glass says the Montgomery County School Board, now a part-time position, should be full-time.
2: So how much oversight, how much questions, how much research can be done by someone who essentially needs another job to sustain a living in expensive Montgomery County?
20: And Glass also wants to add another member to the school board, a seat appointed by the county executive.
2: It is one of then 8 members who will provide a perspective for those who provide the budget.
20: From Rockville, Jimmy Alexander, WTOP News.
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3: The NBA Finals open in San Antonio with a comeback win by the New York Knicks, who erased a 14-point Spurs lead and pulled away in the final minutes for a 105-95 victory over the favored Spurs to extend their playoff win streak to 12 straight games, including 7 on the road by double digits. Jalen Brunson scored 13 of his game-high 30 points in the fourth quarter, shrugging off an early knee injury and poor shooting over the first 3 quarters, telling ESPN.
5: Honestly, just think of chemistry, just knowing that we have each other's back. There's a lot of things extra to those wise we could have done better, but I think most importantly, togetherness really was really the biggest difference.
3: Brunson is the second Knicks player to score 30 in an NBA Finals Game 1, joining Willis Reed in 1970. Back home, the Nationals were again beaten by the Miami Marlins 4-1 to fall on the wrong end of a 3-game sweep that matches their second longest losing skid of the season. The Nats have a day off before embarking on their first West Coast trip of the season, starting Friday in Arizona. The Orioles got rocked by the Red Sox 8-1 at historic Fenway Park, but go for a series victory at 135 in Beantown. In the NFL news of the day, Russell Wilson confirmed he's headed to CBS as a studio analyst on NFL Today in a social media video announcing his retirement from a football career that began as a kid in Richmond, Virginia, and ends with debates over his Hall of Fame candidacy. Not yet for local product Caleb Williams, but the Bears quarterback and WTOP's former DC Touchdown Club High School Player of the Week has landed on the cover of the latest Madden video game, striking a jump throw pose over the Chicago skyline. Rob Woodfork, WTOP Sports.
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4: Traffic and weather on WTOP.
8: Lanes reported open on the outer loop of the Beltway in Prince George's County going up past Joint Base Andrews. There were reports of a vehicle fire near Allentown Road, but it appears that everything is moving through there without too much trouble right now. There's some road work up ahead on the outer loop of the Beltway just past 450 Annapolis Road. That takes away your right lane. Inner loop looks okay from College Park down through Landover and over to the Wilson Bridge. Downtown Anacostia and Potomac River bridges are in pretty good shape. There's road work southbound in the 3rd Street Tunnel. You're down to just one lane open as you head down towards 695. I'm Robert Workman. Your next traffic report in 10 minutes.
4: Let's check that forecast. Starting out pretty nicely with Steve this early morning in the midnight hour.
9: Winds will be from the south this afternoon. That's going to help boost our temperatures to the upper 80s to lower 90s. Mostly sunny skies to enjoy, so grab the sunglasses as you head out the door. Overnight temperatures drop to the mid 60s to lower 70s. Tomorrow we're back into the lower to mid 90s. Saturday hotter yet, a bit more humid, 90 to 95 degrees, and a cold front on Sunday. Ahead of the cold front, we're near 90 degrees. That front will bring showers and thunderstorms during the late afternoon and evening. At least that's the timing right now. I'm 7 News meteorologist Steve Rudin in the First Alert Weather Center.
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4: The Thursday morning, June 4th, 2026. We do indeed thank you for taking us along for the midnight hour ride. Glad you're with us. Welcome in. I'm Dean Lane. Juan Herrera is our producer. Topping the stories we're following as we begin the ride this half hour, we begin with a rebuke for President Trump on Iran, updating you this morning. The House has now approved a war powers resolution to prevent the president from taking future military action against Iran without first getting approval from Congress. WTOP Capitol Hill correspondent Mitchell Miller, Thursday morning, today on the Hill.
6: The vote was 215-208, with four Republicans joining Democrats to support the resolution. One of the president's critics on the war is Gregory Meeks, the ranking Democrat on the House Foreign Affairs Committee.
12: Those who have defended and enabled this war share direct responsibility for the economic pain American families are bearing as a result.
6: But House Speaker Mike Johnson says the president is trying to keep the U.S. safe, and his hands shouldn't be tied by lawmakers.
13: He's trying to prevent the largest sponsor of state terrorism from having a nuclear weapon. Remember, this country in Iran declared war on us 47 years ago.
6: The measure now goes on to the Senate. On Capitol Hill, Mitchell Miller, WTOP News.
4: WTOP at 12:31 Thursday morning. Another escalation in the war with Iran to bring you up to date on this morning. Kuwait briefly shutting down its main airport this week after a drone strike blamed on Iran's damaged a terminal there, killed one person and injured dozens. The U.S. military says this morning it shot down multiple drones targeting American forces in Kuwait. Iran's Revolutionary Guard says it targeted U.S. military sites in that region. Efforts to negotiate a broader ceasefire here are dragging on this morning, complicated by Israel's fight with Iran-backed Hezbollah in Lebanon. Though we've learned that Israel and Lebanon have agreed, apparently, to renew their ceasefire this week and create security zones inside Lebanon where Hezbollah migrants would actually be banned. Let's get more now from CBS News correspondent Karen Hua.
14: The U.S. and Iran trading airstrikes with diplomatic efforts to end the war on shaky ground. Central Command sharing video showing an American warplane striking an oil tanker, which the U.S. says was trying to reach Iran in violation of the ongoing blockade. Iran then responding, launching missiles and drones on neighboring Kuwait and Bahrain, targeting civilian boats. Then another wave of drones aimed at American forces in Kuwait. The U.S. military says the drones and projectiles were shot down. Video from Kuwait shows burning debris in the parking lot of a mosque. The new attacks come as details emerge about a U.S. pilot shot down twice during this conflict so far. Air Force officials tell the online publishing platform The High Side that the F-15 pilot was one of six pilots and crewmen forced to parachute to safety back in March after a friendly fire incident over Kuwait disabled their planes. Less than a month later, he was piloting an F-15 when it was hit over Iran. The pilot and weapons officer were rescued days later from enemy territory.
4: ABC News correspondent Karen Huang. WTLP at 12:33. The Trump administration on another front, moving forward this week with a major change, apparently, to the federal workforce that will impact thousands of employees, we're told. An executive order on the table creates what we understand to be a new job category that takes away civil service protections for certain senior-level positions across the federal government. Some are concerned this morning this change could make it easier to fire experienced federal employees without cause. Meanwhile, the Trump administration says the move is designed to increase accountability.
15: A lot of Trump administration officials have talked about how during the first term from President Trump, there were what they called serious issues with policy resistance. So they believed that there were people working for the federal government who were slow rolling intentionally a lot of the president's policies and priorities. So their idea here is to hold those workers in positions related to policy work accountable by making them at-will employees in a sense. So as administration officials say, if they choose not to carry out their duties or fulfill the president's requests and policy priorities, then they could face potential suspension, termination, or any other number of actions against them.
4: On WTLP this early Thursday morning, that's reporter Drew Friedman with our partners at Federal News Network. 12:35 on WTLP Thursday. President Trump has nominated Todd Blanche, officially to serve as our next attorney general. Blanche has been serving, as you know, as acting attorney general for the past 2 months after his predecessor, Pam Bondi, you remember, was fired. He came under intense scrutiny last month over the proposed anti-weaponization fund, which the administration said was meant to compensate people who feel they were unjustly investigated and prosecuted under past administrations, including the Biden administration. Following the nomination, the proposed fund created a bipartisan firestorm that forced the Justice Department then to scrap the idea earlier this week. Following his nomination, Blanche will still need to be confirmed by the Senate. Stay tuned. Some Capitol riot defendants are still eyeing payouts, despite the Trump administration here saying that it is not moving forward with that compensation fund after all.
19: One day after Acting Attorney General Todd Blanche said he was scrapping plans for a $1.8 billion anti-weaponization fund, President Trump said that he believes people charged in connection with the January 6th Capitol attack should still be reimbursed by the government.
21: The weaponization fund, as far as I'm concerned, was a beautiful thing.
19: One attorney for January 6th defendants told ABC News that he plans to submit claims against the federal government for approximately 400 clients using a law unrelated to the anti-weaponization fund, with a recent lawsuit he filed requesting $1 million in damages per person. Peter Haralambos, ABC News.
4: WTLP at 12:36. The race for mayor, let's talk politics. Out west in Los Angeles is where we take you now. Still too close to call this morning, and election leaders say it could take several more days to finish counting all the ballots and make a projection here. Incumbent Karen Bass, we understand, has advanced to a November runoff as she seeks a second term, but it is still not clear this morning who she will face off with. It could be former reality TV star Spencer Pratt, who is running for the second spot.
22: If we look at with the volume of votes in so far, Spencer Pratt is in second place. We have to look at that with a lot of caution, given what we're talking about in terms of the vote count, since it remains far from complete. But the fact that Karen Bass even needs to go into a runoff, that is a warning sign for her, because it has been years since the city's mayor has failed to reach that 50% threshold in order to avoid a runoff.
4: On WTLP Thursday morning, ABC News correspondent Selena Wang. 12:37, an update on traffic and weather in just 1 minute.
0: ABC News, I'm Dave Packer. The War Powers Resolution passed in the House Wednesday after three prior attempts failed. Four Republicans crossed over to help it across the finish line. Indiana Congressman Merlin Stutzman was not one of them.
1: I don't believe that Congress needs to vote on the war because President Trump has it in the confines of the power that he already has.
0: The measure moves next to the Senate, seen largely as symbolic. In a video shared by White House Deputy Chief of Staff Dan Scavino, President Trump says that he'll instruct his team to start the process to formally nominate Todd Blanche as Attorney General on Thursday. Israel and Lebanon have agreed to a new ceasefire. Under its provisions, Israeli officials say Hezbollah fighters will have to leave the southern border with Israel. They're still counting the votes in the Los Angeles mayor's race, and Steve Hilton, Javier Becerra, and Tom Steyer are leading in the California governor's race. Final results could come next week. This is ABC News.
4: Good morning. Welcome in. Glad you're with us here at WTOP. Somewhere in the
11: night. You're with Dean Lane on WTOP.
4: The time now is 12:38. Traffic and weather on the 8th. Good morning to Robert Workman in the WTOP Traffic Center.
8: Good morning, Dean. Virginia Road works southbound 395 from Glebe Road all the way down to Seminary Road. Just a single right lane up and through there. 95 moves okay from the Beltway in Springfield down towards Potomac Mills, but it gets really slow on the other side of Quantico because they take away two lanes there and only a single right lane is available as you head down past 610, almost all the way to Courthouse Road. Northbound, your lanes are open up to the Beltway. 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I'm Robert Workman, your next traffic report in 10 minutes.
4: Now it's over to the P.J. 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Meteorologist Steve Rudin with a look at the forecast. Starting out quite comfortable this morning.
9: Warm high temperatures for early June near 90 degrees later this afternoon under mostly sunny skies. Winds will be from the south at just around 5 to 10 miles per hour. If you have evening plans, dress for comfort. It will still be warm out there. Temperatures in the 80s early on before dropping into the mid-60s to lower 70s by early tomorrow morning. Tomorrow it's Friday, mostly sunny, 90 to 95 degrees. We're in the lower to middle 90s on Saturday. It's also going to be a bit on the humid side. A cold front on Sunday. I'm 7 News meteorologist Steve Rudin in the First Alert Weather Center.
4: Right now we're at 68 degrees at the Wharf in D.C., 63 Oxon Hill, 60 Sterling, 69 outside the WTOP studios.
16: Welcome to the DMV. Here's a news flash for you. 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
17: And it's all over the map. 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Beltsville to Burke.
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4: WTOP Thursday morning at 12:40. Welcome in for the ride. On WTOP, we bring you money news at 10 and 40. Here's John Wardock.
18: Shoppers are spending more at Macy's, and they're snapping up higher-end items like leather jackets and linen pants. So reports the Wall Street Journal. The department store chain and its corporate cousin Bloomingdale's are both enjoying higher sales. In fact, sales at Bloomingdale's have jumped some 10% compared to last year. Stocks posted losses at the closing bell on Wednesday. The Dow took most of the lumps, with the blue chips slipping more than 1%, and the S&P 500 waved goodbye to its 9-day win streak. The Dow was down 620 points. The S&P slipped 56. The NASDAQ was off 239 points. Coming up Thursday, we find out whether more Americans are filing for unemployment benefits. Expect an update on jobless claims in the morning. John Wardock, WTOP News.
4: Overseas, checking the Asian stock markets in this midnight hour. Down across the board still this morning. Shanghai is off by 17 points and some change. The Hang Seng is down by 357. The Nikkei is off by 934. Good morning. Welcome in. Glad you're with us here at WTOP, where the time now is 12:41.
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4: Dr. Shia LaBeouf gets probationed after pleading guilty this week to charges stemming apparently from an incident in New Orleans.
2: Actor Shia LaBeouf pleads guilty to 3 counts of simple battery for punching people outside a New Orleans bar during Mardi Gras. Video of the February 17th encounter shows a shirtless LaBeouf shoving one person to the ground, hitting another in the face. A police report also corroborates this. Well-known local entertainer Jeffrey Dammit, who police ID as Jeffrey Klein, said he was one of the people attacked by LaBeouf. He told the Associated Press earlier this year, "He hit me. He connected a few times with punches. He pushed me a few times." In his words, LaBeouf just got nuts trying to start fights and telling the entertainer and others that he would beat them up and was shouting homophobic slurs and threatening his life the night before. I'm Julie Walker.
4: After 6 months of radio silence, word this morning that NASA says that its Maven spacecraft orbiting Mars is dead.
3: Maven was launched in 2013 to study the red planet's atmosphere. A year later,
5: congratulations, Maven is now in Mars orbit.
7: Fantastic.
3: Maven mysteriously fell silent in early December after passing behind Mars. Data indicated it went into a fast spin, which disrupted its orbit and drained the onboard batteries. NASA has confirmed the mission is over. Officials say 4 other spacecraft around Mars, 2 U.S. and 2 European satellites, will pick up the slack. Maven is expected to remain in orbit for another 50 to 100 years before crashing into Mars. I'm Ed Donahue.
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20: More and more Americans are retiring earlier, and for many of them, they're choosing to retire outside the U.S. But where? Cost of living, healthcare access, and of course, access to transportation are 3 of the big considerations. The most popular place to retire? It's still Portugal. And Portugal is followed by Ireland and Spain. And a new entrant on the list, Malta. But there's a caution. Some of these countries require a significant financial investment over a period of years before they'll grant you full residency. So keep that in mind. 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I'm Peter Greenberg, and this is today's Worldwide Travel Minute.
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4: World of journalism and media in general exploding with word this week that CBS News has fired longtime 60 Minutes correspondent Scott Pelley. For more than 20 years, Pelley was one of the highest profile figures on the most successful primetime news program in TV history. But after Pelley angrily confronted the new 60 Minutes executive producer, Nick Bilton, this week in a staff meeting on Monday over his qualifications and the ouster of key staffers, things devolved apparently quickly, we're told, with CBS News management. So on Tuesday night, Pelley was immediately fired for cause. Since then, there's been a flurry of statements from Pelley and CBS execs going back and forth. Media reporter for The Washington Post, Scott Novak, joining Ann and Sean earlier to characterize this morning for us just how big a bombshell this is, both for CBS News and those who've watched 60 Minutes for decades now.
27: It's huge. I mean, it was huge last week when Cecilia Vega and Sharon Alfonsi were fired, 2 of the other correspondents, along with the executive producer. But Scott Pelley is a huge name. He hosted evening news for a long time. He's been on 60 Minutes for decades. He is, in some ways, the face of CBS and one of the most recognizable talents on television. And he has a reputation that precedes him for being a top journalist. So this is pretty big.
28: Scott, now to the back and forth between Pelley and top CBS brass. Scott Pelley made a couple of statements in the hours since he was fired, and controversial CBS editor-in-chief Barry Weiss also addressed the 60 Minutes staff about it. What is each side saying here?
27: essentially, the Barry Weiss's side is saying that Pelley's behavior was unacceptable and wasn't respectful, to which Pelley has said that firing his colleagues wasn't respectful and wasn't acceptable. They've also had different accounts of, you know, how serious the intention was to build a bridge between the two of them. So Weiss's team has said that they took great strides to look for a path back for Pelley, and Pelley said that they were dead set on firing him. So that's what happened late last night after a meeting. Pelley was fired for cause.
1: There are still a few big names left on the 60 Minutes staff, including Leslie Stahl and Bill Whitaker. Any word on their fates as the roster continues to shrink?
27: No, I mean, it's a roster that was only eight correspondents this season. Anderson Cooper left voluntarily. Cecilia Vega and Sharon Alfonsi were fired. Then Scott Pelley was fired. That just leaves Leslie Stahl. It leaves Nora O'Donnell, who's part-time there, Bill Whitaker, and John Wertheim, who does some of the sports reports. And we're all waiting to see if they resign or if something else happens.

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1: Cast television. So it wasn't suffering, even as tensions were bubbling up there. And now there's serious questions about what kind of stories they're going to be able to put up on the air come September when the show resumes.
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2: Traffic and weather on WTOP.
12: Early morning road work northbound, inner loop of the Beltway going up through Tyson, starting near 123, going all the way up to the George Washington Parkway. Traffic only gets by single file to the left through that whole stretch. Outer loop looks good going the other way through McLean and down towards 66. On the inner loop of the Beltway in Bethesda, more road work beginning after Old Georgetown Road, two left lanes blocked on the way over towards Connecticut Avenue. Stay to the right there. Outer loop looks good in Silver Spring. Coming down towards the Beltway on I-270 and I-95, your lanes are open. They are doing work on the outer loop of the Beltway in New Carrollton. A short stretch north of 450 takes away your right lane. I'm Robert Workman, your next traffic report in 10 minutes.
2: Coming right up in the midnight hour after traffic and weather.
13: 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I'm Lynn Bowie.
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15: How a local school got a former first lady to speak at graduation. I'm Kate Ryan.
16: Plenty of sunshine and warmer temperatures later today with highs approaching 90 degrees. Winds will be from the south at around 5 to 10 miles per hour. Partly cloudy skies overnight, mild early tomorrow morning, mid-60s to lower 70s. Sunshine, lower to middle 90s on Friday and even hotter on Saturday with a chance for a sprinkle. I'm 7 News meteorologist Steve Rudin in the First Alert Weather Center.
2: 69 degrees in our nation's capital. And coming right up this half hour on WTOP in the midnight hour for you.
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21: News happens here.
2: These days, children are much more likely to face food insecurity when school is out. To help close that gap this summer, Prince George's County is offering free meals all summer long, in fact. The school system teaming up with the Washington Mystics to kick off the program.
26: For protein, I like to eat fish, beef, chicken mostly.
13: Third grader Sean Pomero knows the importance of eating healthy.
26: It helps your bones have more durability, muscles getting stronger, and it helps you increase your life.
13: That's why the Prince George's County School District kicked off the free summer meals program. Director of Food and Nutrition Services Mary Kirkland said it's open to anyone under 18.
27: Ensuring that our students stay healthy and they stay nourished to have all the fun they want to have in the summer.
13: Christy Winter Scott, color analyst for the Washington Mystics, told the kids don't be embarrassed about needing help.
28: It's hard times out here financially for a lot of families, so I want them to know that they can be themselves. We have open, loving arms over here, and we're ready to embrace you, and we're ready to feed you.
13: Meals will be served at schools, churches, libraries, and parks. In Bladensburg, Lynn Bowie, WTOP News.
2: Now, this all started with a simple video appeal, apparently to have former First Lady Michelle Obama

0: week at the Bethesda Chevy Chase High School graduation, and it escalated until, well, it happened.
1: Noah Grossberg, now a graduate of Bethesda Chevy Chase High School, said it started at a lunchtime SGA meeting. Who should they get to speak at graduation?
2: And really, the first person that came to mind was Mrs. Obama.
1: And with that, a social media campaign directed at the former First Lady was launched. One social media post included palms, cheer, the Ritmo Latino dance team, and the chamber singers. Was that what did it? It's hard to know, but when she delivered her message virtually to the BCC class of 2026, the former First Lady said students' efforts sent a message.
3: That with enough persistence, creativity, and belief, we all can still achieve anything we set our minds to.
1: Kate Ryan, WTOP News.
0: A McLean man is back home this week after reaching the highest point on Earth. WTOP's Luke Lukert speaks with him about climbing Mount Everest and the special gift he carried all the way to the summit.
4: Frank Fumick has run marathons on Antarctica and biked across the U.S., but this feat was something different.
5: Literally and figuratively, it ranks at the top.
4: The journey up the 29,000 feet was treacherous, crossing crevasses and glaciers, dealing with extreme cold, and the sheer altitude.
5: We're 26,000 feet, the death zone, and that is definitely where you are dying. I mean, you just can't, the humans are just not made to be at that altitude.
4: Fumick said there are sobering reminders of the danger along the route, including the bodies of climbers who didn't survive. He made it to the top on May 22nd, but before he left, he spread the ashes of a friend's daughter.
5: My main goal was to keep her ashes safe and to spread those up there.
4: She died in 2018 from cancer. She was just 13 years old.
5: You know, Lily is almost like my guardian angel.
4: Fumick said he hopes this feat inspires others to test their mettle.
5: I'm not talented. I'm not a fast runner, but I just basically refuse to quit. And everybody has that in them.
4: Luke Lukert, WTOP News.
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6: Well, it was fun while it lasted, Nationals fans. The Nats are now below 500 after three straight home losses in an embarrassing sweep at the hands of the Marlins. Andrew Alvarez pitched a season-high 4 2/3 innings in a solid first start in the 4-1 loss. But the five relievers, Blake Butera.
7: It's just another reminder to tell these guys to attack the zone. Believe in your stuff. Attack. Get ahead. It's hard to hit when you're ahead in the count. And look, when you play 100 two games, there's going to be times where it's like, hey, let's get back to what we believe in and what's important to us. And it's just our job as a staff to remind these guys that that's how we're going to pitch. I think we walked, what, 8 guys today? You know, 10 hits and 8 walks. Like, it's hard to win that way. I think we're lucky we only go up 4.
6: Yeah, real talk, especially when Miami stranded 13 base runners and only hit 2 of 13 with runners in scoring position. The Nats get a day off before opening a 3-game series in Arizona. The Orioles took an 8-1 beating in Boston, avoiding a shutout with a late Adley Rutschman RBI triple. Trevor Rogers pitches the 135 rubber match in search of his first win on the mound in over 2 months. Game one of the NBA Finals saw the New York Knicks erase a 14-point deficit in San Antonio to stun the Spurs 105-95. That's their 7th straight double-digit road win in these playoffs amid a historic 12-game win streak. Victor Wembanyama had as many turnover 6 as made field goals in his first finals game, while Jalen Brunson overcame poor shooting and an early knee injury to score a game-high 30 points, 13 of them in the fourth quarter, to steal home court advantage from San Antonio. Rob Woodfork, WTOP Sports.
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10: Slow going southbound on I-95 from Quantico through the work zone down past 610 into Stafford County. Only a single right lane is open through there. Northbound, your lanes are open up to the Beltway. Crash now in Prince George's County. Eastbound, 214 Central Avenue, just past the Beltway. Looks like left lane is tied up. The WTOP Traffic Center is presented by Window Nation. Right now, buy four windows, get four free. Visit windownation.com today. I'm Robert Workman. Your next traffic report in 10 minutes.
11: Winds from the south today at around 5 to 10. That's going to help nudge our temperatures to the upper 80s to lower 90s under mostly sunny skies. We're dry this evening as temperatures hold in the 80s at least early on. Partly cloudy overnight into early tomorrow morning. Wake up temperatures mid-60s to lower 70s. Friday, lots of sunshine. We're around 90 to 95 degrees. By Saturday, even hotter and more humid, lower to mid-90s. I'm tracking a cold front later in the day on Sunday with showers and thunderstorms. I'm 7 News meteorologist Steve Rudin in the First Alert Weather Center.
0: Dropping a degree in the last few minutes, we're at 68 degrees in our nation's capital at 12:59.
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0: Good Thursday morning, June 4th. Welcome. 19 Lane. Coming up this morning tomorrow on WTOP, drivers are being asked this week to share any video they may have with Virginia State Police related to that awful bus crash that left five people dead in Stafford County. A mother and father are dead this morning. Their two kids are injured after a domestic-related shooting in Fredericksburg.
13: A regional drought watch is back on how you can help store more H2O. I'm Gigi Barnett.
14: Why one Montgomery County leader says the school budget process needs an overhaul.
15: Make sure all the funding is going where it's supposed to.
14: I'm Jimmy Alexander.
0: Wall Street down across the board at the closing bell Wednesday. The Dow lost 620 points. Asian stocks have been trading lower across the board this morning. Good morning. Welcome in. 1 o'clock now, the time on WTOP.
16: From ABC News, I'm Dave Packer. House lawmakers delivering a major rebuke to President Trump, voting for the first time to rein in his Iran war powers. It was the fourth attempt to pass the resolution, and four Republicans joined Democrats. House Foreign Affairs Ranking Democrat Gregory Meeks.
17: We'll have taken a sigh of relief. Congress has followed the Constitution today, Democrats and Republicans.
16: Bill held heads next to the Senate. The White House is dismissing the resolution, saying it would have no force or effect. Despite the latest exchange of fire, the president insists the ceasefire with Iran is still intact and negotiations are going well.
18: President Trump said Iran was, quote, reciprocating when it struck the airport in Kuwait, a drone attack that left one dead and more than 60 injured. He said the U.S. had hit Iran hard and they were responding. Asked to define a ceasefire given the ongoing back and forth strikes, the president said,
19: you know, I'd say in that part of the world, ceasefire is when you're shooting in a more moderate manner.
18: The president claimed negotiations with Iran are going, quote, very well, and that a deal could be reached this weekend. But at the same time, he also said it may not happen. Karen Travers, ABC News, the White House.
16: President Trump plans to officially nominate Todd Blanche as attorney general. The president said he'll start the process Thursday. Blanche was Trump's personal attorney, and he's been serving as acting attorney general since Pam Bondi was fired. The Ebola outbreak in Central Africa is growing, but the World Health Organization's Director General Tedros Adhanom Ghebreyesus says the response is catching up.
20: The number of suspected cases has now been reduced to 116 from over 1,000 last week. As we work through the backlog, either confirming them or ruling them out.
16: And fresh hope to rescue two remaining gold miners trapped in a flooded cave in Laos. Rescuers investigating whether a newly discovered shaft nearly 200 feet long could lead to those miners. You're listening to ABC News.
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5: WTOP at 103. Good Thursday morning, June 4th, 2026. Clear overnight early morning, low in the 50s by daybreak, according to Steve. Warmer later today. Some would call it hot this Thursday, high of 90. Mostly sunny, hot Friday in the 90s. It's 68 in Washington right now. Good morning to you. I'm Dean Lane. We begin with the investigation that continues this morning to update you on that deadly bus crash locally on I-95 in Stafford County last week. It all happened in the southbound lanes where traffic at the time had slowed for a work zone. Investigators in the case say the bus did not slow down, apparently, and slammed into an SUV, triggering a chain reaction involving multiple vehicles. In the end, the crash left 5 people dead, more than 40 people injured. The bus driver, Jim Dong, is injured and in the hospital still this morning, we understand, facing charges including involuntary manslaughter and reckless driving. Police are now asking drivers this morning who may have been in that area for their help.
6: We're continuing to investigate the fatal crash that occurred in Stafford on 95 southbound on Friday morning around 2:35. And as we're continuing that investigation, looking for people who may have seen the crash or had dash cam video of the crash to contact us to help us with that investigation. We are looking for anything else that can help us. If anybody witnessed it, anyone thinks they saw something that might help or has any video, contact us. Give us a call at the dispatch number or email us with what you have. We'll be able to take a look at that and determine if it can help us with the investigation.
5: On WTOP this Thursday morning, that's Matt Dimline, spokesman with Virginia State Police. 105 the time on WTOP. In other news, police are investigating a deadly domestic incident. This morning it left both parents dead and 2 young children hurt in Fredericksburg. Happened on Wednesday this week, midweek. Investigators say this morning the father apparently chased the mother in a separate car along Old William and Emancipation Highway. They say he fired multiple shots before she crashed near College Avenue. She died at the scene, we're told. Their children, just 7 and 3 years of age, were in the back seat and were also hurt. But they're okay. Police say the man later turned the gun on himself. The children are now recovering this morning and being reunited with other relatives. WTOP now at 105. I can see clearly now the rain. Even after days of heavy rain last month, a drought in the region, apparently, believe it or not, has not improved. And now a drought watch is being issued.
7: That light laundry load that's ready to go, put it on hold until it grows. That's one way the Metropolitan Washington Council of Governments is asking the region to save more water. The nonprofit group issued a new drought watch today despite recent rainfall.
8: We have 6 million people in this region, so that's a lot of showers every day. That's a lot of cars being washed. Individual behavior can really help conserve.
7: Clark Mercer heads up the association, which works with local governments in D.C., Maryland, and Virginia to get the word out. While there is still lots of water in reserve, he says the watch means an all-hands-on-deck situation to make sure it doesn't get too low.
8: There's common sense things, you know, that we don't necessarily think of throughout the day, but not taking those long showers. Fix some of those plumbing leaks.
7: Gigi Barnett, WTOP News.
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9: Oh, it's too hot.
5: If it feels these days like summertime is getting hotter and lasting longer, then you're right. There's new research on that this week suggesting that you're right, as WTOP's Neil Augenstein tells us.
10: Researchers at the University of British Columbia say that summer weather is now lasting 6 days longer per decade, and the transitions between the seasons are becoming more abrupt. Researchers say when summer happens and how quickly it arrives affects patterns and behaviors in plant and animal life and human society. The shift means flowers may bloom before pollinators are ready to do their thing. Faster snowmelt in the spring can mean increased flood risk. With longer, hotter summers, crops may need to be planted earlier, wildfire season may be thrown off, and energy needs to keep people cool could be increased. The findings are published in the journal Environmental Research Letters. Neil Augenstein, WTOP News.
5: New tool Thursday morning giving us a better look at how clean or how polluted local waterways are.
0: I'm excited about the news today.
11: Ward 6 Councilmember Charles Allen has long advocated for robust ways to clean up the Anacostia and Potomac rivers.
0: Being able to measure the quality of our water is a really important thing for us to do, but we know that it is fragile.
11: He points to the disastrous sewage spill in the Upper Potomac in January. The Reservoir Center for Water Solutions, partnering with the firm Xylem, unveiled a first-of-its-kind dashboard that allows all of us to see real-time water quality data right on your mobile device.
0: For the person who's just trying to figure out, can I go sailing today? Can I go jump on a paddleboard? Can I get in a kayak or a canoe and get out on the water? Can I go fishing today? It's really accessible information.
11: The information is gathered from buoys called bobs, placed strategically in the Anacostia and Potomac to measure things like temperature and particulate matter in the water. And it saves the data so experts can track trends in water quality. In Southeast, Alan Etter, WTOP News.
5: 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Traffic and weather on the 8th. Good morning to Robert Workman in the WTOP Traffic Center.
12: Good morning, Dean. Outer loop of the Beltway going up past Ritchie Marlborough Road. Looks like traffic is at a stop for a few minutes anyway. Looks like the emergency road work that they're doing between Ritchie Marlborough Road and Central Avenue. Nothing getting by at the moment, but this typically doesn't last too long. But I'll keep an eye on it for you. Up ahead, oh, there they go right now. They're starting to move traffic as I speak. Up ahead, there is road work stationary in the right lane after 450 Annapolis Road. Inner loop, your lanes are all open through that stretch on eastbound Central Avenue just past the Beltway. Accident cleanup was in the left lane. Downtown road work in the southbound 3rd Street Tunnel. Only one lane of traffic getting by there. And on the inner loop of the Beltway through Bethesda, two left lanes blocked between Old Georgetown Road and Connecticut Avenue. 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The semi-annual sale is happening now at Regency Furniture, and with 60-month, no-interest financing, it's never been easier to bring home everything you want. I'm Robert Workman, your next traffic report in 10 minutes.
5: Steve's got a check of that forecast for us as we roll into this Thursday morning.
13: Winds will be from the south this afternoon. That's going to help boost our temperatures to the upper 80s to lower 90s. Mostly sunny skies to enjoy, so grab the sunglasses. As you head out the door. Overnight temperatures drop to the mid-60s to lower 70s. Tomorrow we're back into the lower to mid-90s. Saturday, hotter yet, a bit more humid, 90 to 95 degrees, and a cold front on Sunday. Ahead of the cold front, we're near 90 degrees. That front will bring showers and thunderstorms during the late afternoon and evening. At least that's the timing right now. I'm 7 News meteorologist Steve Rudin in the First Alert Weather Center.
5: 61 DuPont Circle, 56 Germantown, 63 Annandale. This 1 a.m. hour, Thursday morning, June 4th. We're at 68, having gone up a couple in the last few minutes outside the WTLP studios, with traffic and weather brought to you this 1 a.m. hour Thursday by Long Fence. 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
14: If you tried to sell your home in April and then decided to take it off the market, you weren't alone. Redfin says sellers are delisting their homes at a near record rate. In the Washington, D.C. area, 6% of homes were delisted in April. The Salvation Army has sold its Harbor Light Center in Northeast D.C. The buyer is JSR Management. It gets the building and 2 acres of land for more than $11 million. And Virginia's popular Sense of Thai restaurant is opening its first location in Maryland. Moco Show says the new location is in Bethesda. At the closing bell Wednesday, the Dow Jones Industrial Average gave back 620 points, more than a 1% loss for the blue chips. The S&P slipped 56. The NASDAQ was down 239 points. John Werdock, WTOP News.
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5: Good Thursday morning, June 4th. Thanks for taking the 1 a.m. hour ride with us. If you're just joining us, welcome in. I'm Dean Lane. Clear this overnight early morning. Low in the 50s at our last check with Steve. He says it'll be warmer later today, high 90, then mostly sunny and hot Friday, the high 90 to 95. We're at 68 in Washington right now. It's 1:14 on WTOP. Thanks for taking the ride with us this morning.
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23: News happens here.
5: Many travelers these days put a lot of time and money into planning that perfect getaway, but regret is common after a trip. In case you didn't know that, a survey from Travel Guard on the issue finds nearly all U.S. travelers say they have regretted at least one vacation they've taken. Experts say those regrets often come down to preventable issues like poor planning or going on vacation with the wrong people. USA Today reporter Kathleen Wong is following this.
24: The survey found that 97% of Americans regret at least one trip, and about 30% of survey respondents would do the trip over again. Travel just seems like this perfect, fun experience, but some things can go wrong and people make mistakes in how they plan. And so we all can regret something on a trip.
25: Yeah, if so many people who regret taking the trip say they would redo it, then it's not the destination every time that's the problem. So what are the regrets that people say they have mostly?
24: The biggest regret, which is a little vague, is something went wrong. So that could be disruptions, cancellations, your accommodation isn't what you thought it was, arguments, bad weather. The next common reason was not planning the trip properly, being too stressed or overwhelmed to enjoy it, and then also just going with the wrong travel companions.
26: When people take vacations, there are two types of travelers. There are the travelers who like to do things every second, like their itinerary is packed. They go from destination to destination. And then the other group of travelers, they like to just chill out. They like to relax, maybe do a couple things. That might be an example of travel companions that shouldn't be together for a trip.
24: Picking the wrong travel companions, 11% of respondents said that that was a reason why they regretted a trip. And I think that's totally valid because traveling with someone is kind of like a compatibility test. A mismatch can lead to feeling unsatisfied with your trip. So yeah, definitely a thing.
25: Are there mistakes that travelers make before they leave that lead to some of these regrets?
24: Yeah, I think poor planning or not planning properly, not doing enough research with your flights. I interviewed travel bloggers and their regret to me was picking a flight with a really short layover and thinking they could make it, but customs lines and all that, it ended up being really stressful for them. So yeah, just poor planning, stuff like that.
25: Are there certain types of trips that lead to more regrets than others?
24: Yeah, the survey asked what kind of trips are most likely to be regretted, and family holidays came in with 27%. I mean, I think that's added pressure when you're with your family. It's a bigger group of people, so different types of preferences. That was also followed by adventure trips. So I think those can be more risky. Maybe you could get injured or it's more physically demanding than you thought. Those are the most common types of trips where something can go wrong.
25: So the good news is people say they can learn from their experiences. What would you say are some changes that travelers could make to avoid the regrets that they have made previously?
24: I think better research and planning. Sometimes it takes being stressed about a flight to realize, oh, maybe that's not enough time to make a connection, or actually, I do want to stay in a nicer hotel. So some stuff you just learn with time. Also, some travelers in the survey said that a destination was overhyped or they were really overwhelmed in the destination. So maybe figuring out, maybe it's going to be too crowded at this time of year, so I should go during off season. And of course, just being transparent with who you travel with of your expectations. In case you do have incompatibilities, you can hopefully work that out.
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12: Outer loop of the Beltway through Silver Spring and Bethesda, your lanes are open. There's some inner loop road work from Old Georgetown Road past 355 and over to Connecticut Avenue. Two left lanes are blocked there. At the American Legion Bridge, outer loop looks good going down towards Tyson's. Inner loop still a little slow with the road work coming up from Route 7 all the way to the George Washington Parkway. Right and center lanes are blocked, so that only leaves one left lane getting by. Southbound on 395, just one right lane open through the work zone from Glebe Road down towards Duke Street, and only one right lane gets by southbound on I-95, south of Quantico. So that's pretty slow as you head down past 610 towards Courthouse Road. Northbound, your lanes are open to the Beltway. I'm Robert Workman, your next traffic report in 10 minutes.
5: Coming right up this half hour after traffic and weather Thursday morning for you on WTOP.
1: Why one Montgomery County leader says the school budget process needs an overhaul.
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1: I'm Jimmy Alexander.
5: You've got to look at that forecast for us this morning.
13: Warm high temperatures for early June near 90 degrees later this afternoon under mostly sunny skies. Winds will be from the south at just around 5 to 10 miles per hour. If you have evening plans, dress for comfort. It will still be warm out there. Temperatures in the 80s early on before dropping into the mid-60s to lower 70s by early tomorrow morning. Tomorrow it's Friday, mostly sunny, 90 to 95 degrees. We're in the lower to middle 90s on Saturday. It's also going to be a bit on the humid side. A cold front on Sunday. I'm 7 News meteorologist Steve Rudin in the First Alert Weather Center.
5: 61 degrees DuPont Circle this check, 54 Germantown, 62 this morning Annandale, 1 a.m. hour Thursday morning June 4th. We're at 68 and holding outside the WTOP studios right now.
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6: 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The short answer is yes. The long answer is, oh yes. Users can pick the AI providers they prefer, and you can decide which data is off limits, monitor all AI activity, and control every detail. This is Enterprise AI from Ireland. 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Scaled for the enterprise. From Ireland.
5: Good morning, welcome in. 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
23: News happens here.
5: President Donald Trump says this week work is now complete, apparently, on a new protective coating for the Lincoln Memorial reflecting pool that he's working on. He says water is expected to begin flowing again soon, with surrounding walkways set to be cleaned and finished in the coming days. Speaking at the White House this week, the president called the project a total success.
7: And the water will start to flow in, and it won't leak, because it's done properly, and it's going to be beautiful. It's going to be American flag blue. It's the color we pick.
5: The reflecting pool, built back in 1922, has dealt with leaks for decades. The Trump administration says this week this latest project will reduce water loss and preserve the area, though some have raised concerns about the appearance of that new blue color and whether the protective coating will be effective in the long term. I guess we'll just have to stay tuned. Now we turn here at WTOP Thursday morning to the latest for you on the firing of longtime 60 Minutes correspondent Scott Pelley this week and the explosive staff meeting that led up to all this. We're hearing this week more from leadership on their justification for the choices they made for ousting one of the program's highest profile figures ever. CBS says that Pelley was fired for cause after he angrily confronted the show's new executive producer, Nick Bilton, this week in a staff meeting on Monday is when it happened over his qualifications and the firing of key staff members. CBS management quickly got involved, including editor-in-chief Barry Weiss.
0: Essentially, the Barry Weiss's side is saying that Pelley's behavior was unacceptable and wasn't respectful, to which Pelley has said that firing his colleagues wasn't respectful and wasn't acceptable. They've also had different accounts of, you know, how serious the intention was to build a bridge between the two of them. So Weiss's team has said that they took great strides to look for a path back for Pelley, and Pelley said that they were dead set on firing him. So that's what happened late last night after a meeting. Pelley was fired for cause.
5: Media reporter for the Washington Post, Scott Nover, this morning. SpaceX detailing plans for going public next month in a move that could have Elon Musk breaking records.
8: When SpaceX goes public this month, it says it plans to raise $75 billion. That would be the largest ever stock market debut and would put Elon Musk in line to become the world's first trillionaire. SpaceX saying initial public offering shares will be set at $135 apiece and that they're going to sell 555 million shares, giving SpaceX a market value of $1.8 trillion. Only six companies in the S&P 500 are worth more than that. SpaceX says Musk's voting power in the public company will come primarily through his ownership of 5.2 billion Class C shares, which give 10 votes for every share held. Alex Stone, ABC News.
5: Two teens are seriously injured locally after a crash apparently involving an e-bike in South Riding, Virginia, on Pine Forest Drive near Riding Center Drive, located in Loudoun County. Now, police say this morning the two 17-year-olds were riding together at the time on a single e-bike when they were hit by a car. One of the teens has critical injuries this week and was flown to the hospital. The driver stayed at the scene. A debate locally surrounding Montgomery County's public school system this morning. County Council member Evan Glass says the system's budget process is broken, pointing to a proposed $143 million increase on the table next year, even as more than 400 positions are set to be cut. Let's get more now from WTOP's Jimmy Alexander Thursday morning.
2: I want to give them all the funding they need.
1: Council member Evan Glass.
2: And I want to make sure all the funding is going where it's supposed to.
1: One of the reforms Glass is proposing is to make Board of Education seats full-time positions.
2: That is how we have a more robust school board to do the oversight over a multi-billion dollar agency.
1: And Glass wants to add a county executive appointed representative to the Board of Education.
2: Letting the superintendent and the school board know that the county executive and the council might not be supportive of a property tax increase in order to maintain the budget that they want.
1: Glass says Maryland only requires school budgets to be divided into 14 broad categories.
2: There is no need to be more transparent, and they can essentially do what they want with all of that money.
1: Glass says he's discussed that proposal with Governor Wes Moore. In Rockville, Jimmy Alexander, WTOP News.
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9: The NBA Finals open in San Antonio with a comeback win by the New York Knicks, who erased a 14-point Spurs lead and pulled away in the final minutes for a 105-95 victory over the favored Spurs to extend their playoff win streak to 12 straight games, including seven on the road by double digits. Jalen Brunson scored 13 of his game-high 30 points in the fourth quarter, shrugging off an early knee injury and poor shooting over the first three quarters, telling ESPN.
10: Honestly, just think of chemistry, just knowing that we have each other's back. There's a lot of things excellent and otherwise we could have done better, but I think most importantly, our togetherness really sucks. There's really the biggest difference.
9: Brunson is the second Knicks player to score 30 in an NBA Finals Game 1, joining Willis Reed in 1970. Back home, the Nationals were again beaten by the Miami Marlins 4-1 to fall on the wrong end of a three-game sweep that matches their second longest losing skid of the season. The Nats have a day off before embarking on their first West Coast trip of the season, starting Friday in Arizona. The Orioles got rocked by the Red Sox 8-1 at historic Fenway Park, but go for a series victory at 135 in Beantown. In the NFL news of the day, Russell Wilson confirmed he's headed to CBS as a studio analyst on NFL Today in a social media video announcing his retirement from a football career that began as a kid in Richmond, Virginia, and ends with debates over his Hall of Fame candidacy. Not yet for local product Caleb Williams, but the Bears quarterback and WTOP's former DC Touchdown Club High School Player of the Week has landed on the cover of the latest Madden video game striking a jump throw pose over the Chicago skyline. Rob Woodfork, WTOP Sports.
5: All righty, thank you, Rob, as always. 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
11: The House approves a war powers resolution to halt more military action against Iran. I'm Mitchell Miller, today on The Hill.
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5: Traffic and weather on WTOP.
12: Beltway construction continues on the inner loop as you head north of Route 7, up past the Dulles Toll Road, pretty much all the way to the George Washington Parkway, right, and then center lane's taken away, so just one left lane is open through there. On the outer loop, you're okay from the American Legion Bridge heading down towards Tyson's. I see some road work over on the shoulder along the way, but that's not where we drive now, is it? South on 395, there's construction from Glebe Road heading down towards Duke Street. Only a single right lane open through there. 95 moves well from Springfield down towards Potomac Mills, but it does get busy at the work zone that begins south of Quantico. That blocks the left and center lane, so just one right lane open there as you head down past 610. I'm Robert Workman, your next traffic report in 10 minutes.
5: Let's check that forecast with Steve as we roll into the week together, starting out pretty nicely out this morning.
13: Winds from the south today at around 5 to 10. That's going to help nudge our temperatures to the upper 80s to lower 90s under mostly sunny skies. We're dry this evening as temperatures hold in the 80s, at least early on. Partly cloudy overnight into early tomorrow morning. Wake up temperatures mid-60s to lower 70s. Friday, lots of sunshine. We're around 90 to 95 degrees. By Saturday, even hotter and more humid, lower to mid-90s. I'm tracking a cold front later in the day on Sunday with showers and thunderstorms. I'm 7 News meteorologist Steve Rudin in the First Alert Weather Center.
5: 60 degrees in Alexandria this 1 a.m. hour, Thursday morning, June 4th. We're at 68 Penn Quarter this check. 10 degrees cooler, 58 in Columbia. We're at 68 and holding outside the WTLP studios.
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5: It's like a Thursday morning, June 4th, 2026. We do indeed thank you for taking us along for the early 1 a.m. hour ride. Glad you're with us. I'm Dean Lane. Juan Herrera is our producer. Among the top stories we're following on this Thursday morning for you here at TOP. We begin with an update for you this morning. A political setback for President Donald Trump on the war with Iran this week. For the first time, the House has now approved a war powers resolution that would in turn limit the president's ability to take additional military action against the Iranian regime. WTOP Capitol Hill correspondent Mitchell Miller, Thursday morning, today on the Hill, to bring us up to date.
0: On this vote, the yeas are 215 and the nays are 208.
11: Four Republicans joined Democrats to pass the resolution. The ranking Democrat on the House Foreign Affairs Committee, Gregory Meeks, accuses the president of going back on his pledge not to get the U.S. involved in a war.
0: We've traded dialogue for bombs yet again.
11: But House Speaker Mike Johnson says the president is doing what he should, protecting the U.S. and other countries from the Iranian nuclear threat.
3: The first responsibility of the commander-in-chief is to keep the country safe. He has done that.
11: The political rebuke of the president comes on the fourth House vote on a war powers resolution. The legislation now moves on to the Senate. On Capitol Hill, Mitchell Miller, WTOP News.
5: Now to another escalation in the war with Iran Thursday morning. Kuwait briefly shut down its main airport this week, apparently after a drone strike blamed on Iran damaged a terminal in the area, killing one person and injuring dozens. ABC Chief White House correspondent Mary Bruce with more.
4: Iran firing off missiles and drones, attacking U.S. allies in the Gulf. Some of the fiercest strikes since the ceasefire was declared nearly 2 months ago.
6: Is the ceasefire with Iran still on?
7: Well, you know, there's a reason for everything. And we hit them pretty hard the night before, and actually last night.
4: The airport in Kuwait ablaze, smoke and flames, people running in terror, at least one killed.
5: Efforts to negotiate a broader ceasefire dragging on this morning, complicated by Israel's fight with Iran-backed Hezbollah in Lebanon. Though we have learned now that Israel and Lebanon have agreed, apparently, to renew their fragile ceasefire and create a number of security zones inside Lebanon from which Hezbollah militants would be banned. Stay tuned. WTOP News Time 1:34. President Trump has nominated officially Todd Blanche to serve as our next attorney general. Blanche has been serving as an acting attorney general, you know, for the past 2 months after his predecessor, Pam Bondi, was fired. He came under intense scrutiny last month over the proposed anti-weaponization fund, which the administration said was meant to compensate people who feel they were unjustly investigated and prosecuted under past administrations, including the Biden administration. Following the nomination, the proposed fund created a bipartisan firestorm that forced the Justice Department to scrap the idea earlier this week. Following his nomination, Blanche still needs to be confirmed by the Senate. Stay tuned. President Trump is leaving questions unanswered about the future of the controversial $1.8 billion anti-weaponization fund this morning. Speaking at the White House on that issue specifically, Mr. Trump said he would need to check with attorneys. Anyone asked whether or not the fund is permanently scrapped or simply on hold, the fund had been designed to actually compensate people who say they were unfairly targeted by the Justice Department.
7: I'm one of them. They raided my house, Mar-a-Lago. That never happened. Nobody ever thought of anything like that. It turned out that it was a total fake. Everything about it was fake and corrupt.
5: Acting Attorney General Blanche told lawmakers this week the administration does not plan to move forward with that fund amid concerns from both parties on Capitol Hill. WTOP at 1:35 Thursday. The Trump administration moving forward with a major change to federal workforce that will apparently impact thousands of employees. We understand this morning an executive order creating a new job category that takes away civil service protections for certain senior level positions across government. Reporter Drew Friedman with our partners at FNN Federal News Network says this morning some are concerned this change could make it much easier to fire experienced federal employees without cause.
8: Once you are converted into this new classification of employment, you essentially lose a lot of job protections and civil service protections that a lot of federal employees have been guaranteed for decades. So once you're converted, you can't appeal your conversion or the reclassification in the first place. If there is an adverse action taken against you, for example, if you're suspended or fired for something that you do, you cannot appeal that to the Merit Systems Protection Board. And there's other changes as well. But the bottom line here is this is going to erode job protections for employees who do get converted to this new schedule.
5: Trump administration says this morning the move is designed to increase accountability. WTOP at 1:37. Good Thursday morning, June 4th. Thanks for taking the ride with us. A recap of your top stories now on WTOP.
1: ABC News, I'm Dave Packer. The key California primary elections remain unsettled with millions of ballots still to be counted.
2: Democratic Mayor Karen Bass will face either progressive council member Nithya Raman or former reality star Spencer Pratt.
9: I think the next 5 months I'm going to have time to build out this team to show everybody the level of Democratic supporters that I have behind me.
2: A conservative who has targeted Mayor Bass on the LA fires and homelessness.
1: For the first time, the House adopted a resolution to limit President Trump's Iran war powers, with four Republicans siding with Democrats. The president says the U.S. ceasefire with Iran is still in place even after the latest wave of strikes, including the deadly attack on Kuwait's airport that happened this week. Concern among cattle farmers now that a case of New World screwworm has been detected in the U.S. The Agriculture Department confirming a calf in South Texas infected with a parasitic fly, which can kill livestock if not treated. This is ABC News.
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5: Thursday morning, June 4th. Thanks for taking the ride with us. Glad you're in. Time now is 1:38. Traffic and weather on the 8th. And good Thursday morning to Robert Workman in the WTOP Traffic Center this early hour.
12: Good morning. Good morning, Dean. Inner loop of the Beltway. We've got road work from Old Georgetown Road heading over towards Connecticut Avenue. Two left lanes tied up there. Outer loop, they're working in New Carrollton along the right side of the roadway. Virginia Beltway, right and center lanes are blocked from Route 7 and Tyson's pretty much all the way to the George Washington Parkway. Just one left lane getting by through there. Not a great deal of volume. Coming down towards the Maryland Beltway on 270 or I-95, you should be okay. Inside the Beltway, the BW Parkway and Route 50 moving pretty smoothly towards northeast onto New York Avenue and Kenilworth Avenue. 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I'm Robert Workman, your next traffic report in 10 minutes.
5: 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Here now, 7 News First Alert meteorologist Steve Rudin with a look at that forecast. Starting out kind of nice this morning.
13: Winds will be from the south this afternoon. That's going to help boost our temperatures to the upper 80s to lower 90s. Mostly sunny skies to enjoy, so grab the sunglasses as you head out the door. Overnight temperatures drop to the mid-60s to lower 70s. Tomorrow we're back into the lower to mid-90s. Saturday, hotter yet, a bit more humid, 90 to 95 degrees, and a cold front on Sunday. Ahead of the cold front, we're near 90 degrees. That front will bring showers and thunderstorms during the late afternoon and evening. At least that's the timing right now. I'm 7 News meteorologist Steve Rudin in the First Alert Weather Center.
5: Checking the temps at the airport this 1 a.m. hour, Thursday morning, June 4th. We're at 64 degrees this check. Reagan National this morning, 63. BWI Marshall, 61. Dulles, 68 and holding outside the WTOP studios, where the time now is 1:40. On WTOP, of course, we bring you money news at 10 and 40. Here's John.
10: Shoppers are hunting around for deals right now, and they are going to discount retailers. Five Below says it had a blowout quarter with sales soaring, and Ollie's Bargain Outlet is raising its expectations for the year after profits and sales both popped this quarter. The DMV is well represented on Fortune's list of top 500 companies. 20 local companies made the list. Mortgage giants Fannie Mae and Freddie Mac remain the two largest companies in the area. And the defense sector was well represented, led by Boeing, RTX, and Lockheed Martin. Rough day for stocks on Wednesday, especially the blue chips. They dropped more than 1%. The Dow Jones Industrial Average lost 620 points. The S&P 500 slipped 56, and the NASDAQ was down 239 points. John Werdock, WTOP News.
5: Overseas, still same story. Asian stocks this 1 a.m. hour, lower across the board. This check, the Shanghai is down by 20 points this morning. The Hang Seng is off by 369. And the Nikkei is down by 1,002, almost 1,003 points. Good morning. Glad you're with us here at WTOP. 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
5: Taking you out west this Thursday morning, a man in California under arrest this morning after police say he apparently tried to bring explosive materials through a security checkpoint at the Sacramento airport recently. He faces charges this morning that could carry up to 5 years if convicted.
19: 49-year-old Kamani Osiande Jones was allegedly wearing a scarf covering his face and latex gloves on his hands as he tried to go through security at the Sacramento airport. In his carry-on bag, prosecutors say he had an explosive device and lighter capable of lighting the explosive, along with a knife, scissors, blades, an aerosol can, and zip ties. He also allegedly had 5 cell phones, and one of them had a 15-minute timer running and another with a message on it reading, "We will be awaiting your call." Prosecutors say the explosive device was viable and energetic, as they put it, and if it had detonated midair on a plane, it could have been catastrophic. Alex Stone, ABC News.
5: Word this morning that a controversial rapper is being allowed to perform in Europe this weekend.
20: A judge in Amsterdam rejected an appeal by a Jewish organization to block 2 performances by rapper Ye. A few months ago, the man who used to be known as Kanye West was barred from entering the UK over anti-Semitic remarks, setting off a series of cancellations.
22: The industry's gotten to him a bit too much, and he refuses to believe there's something wrong with him.
20: Ye has expressed admiration for Adolf Hitler and has sold T-shirts featuring swastikas. A judge in the Netherlands ruled the concerts are not a threat to public order. The leader of the Central Jewish Council says the ruling gives the feeling it is okay if you are anti-Semitic. Ye apologized in January, saying his bipolar disorder led him to fall into a 4-month-long manic episode of psychotic, paranoid, and impulsive behavior that destroyed his life. I'm Ed Donahue.
5: Turning to the medical page here on WTOP this Thursday morning.
24: Foundayo is the next generation of GLP-1 that swaps monthly injections for a daily pill. There's also the Wegovy pill, which became available earlier this year. What makes both daily pills so unique is the convenience. Foundayo can be taken with or without water at any time of the day and before or after a meal. The Wegovy pill must be taken on an empty stomach 30 minutes before a meal. Side effects for both are similar to other GLP-1 medications, including nausea, constipation, diarrhea, vomiting, and stomach pain. Both pills cost less than $200 a month for a starter dose for people who pay in cash, and only $25 a month for those with insurance. Having a choice of weight loss pills seems to signal a turning point in obesity care, where convenience becomes just as powerful as the drug itself. With this Medical Minute, I'm Melissa Adon.
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25: My name is Corporal Bradley Joseph Seitz.
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16: News happens here.
5: The investigation continues this week into that deadly bus crash locally on I-95 in Stafford County last week. It all happened in the southbound lanes where traffic had slowed at the time for a work zone. Investigators say the bus in question did not slow down and in turn slammed into an SUV, triggering a chain reaction involving multiple vehicles. The crash left 5 people dead, more than 40 people injured. The bus driver, identified this morning as Jim Dong, is injured and still in the hospital as we speak, facing charges, we're told, including involuntary manslaughter and reckless driving. Police are now asking drivers this week who may have been in that area for help. Let's talk about it more with Matt Demline, a spokesman with Virginia State Police.
0: We're continuing to investigate the fatal crash that occurred in Stafford on 95 southbound on Friday morning around 2:35. And as we're continuing that investigation, looking for people who may have seen the crash or had dash cam video of the crash to contact us to help us with that investigation. We are looking for anything else that can help us. If anybody witnessed it, anyone thinks they saw something that might help or has any video, contact us. Give us a call at the dispatch number or email us with what you have. We'll be able to take a look at that and determine if it can help us with the investigation.
1: Do you have reason to believe that there are a lot of people out there who might have video?
0: We do know that there was a lot of traffic in the area as traffic was slowing for the work zone where the crash occurred. But being 95, 95 is always busy. So we know there may have been traffic going in the other direction, northbound. We just want folks, if they saw it, if they happen to catch something on their camera, contact us, let us know.
2: You're asking for video of the crash, but you're also asking people who might have video of the scene after the crash occurred to come forward and share that video. How might video like that be helpful to investigators? Video that captures the scene after the crash had already happened.
0: It just helps the investigators know what may have happened, certain aspects of the crash. Basically, they'll be able to look at and help determine how things occurred and be able to continue on with their investigation.
2: We know this is a delicate time in the investigation, and there is a lot that you cannot say at this point, but can you walk us through what you are able to say about the circumstances leading up to that devastating crash?
0: Traffic was slowing down for the upcoming work zone, and a bus came upon the scene, failed to slow down. It first struck a Chevrolet Suburban. The Suburban was then pushed into an Acura SUV, and then there was a series of chain reactions.

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1: Construction remains southbound on 395 from Glebe Road, pretty much all the way down to Duke Street, left and center lanes blocked, so just one right lane open through there. Same kind of configuration south on I-95, beginning south of exit 148 at Quantico. Only a single right lane open through that paving zone. That goes past 610 Garrisonville Road, almost all the way down to Courthouse Road. Northbound, your lanes are open up to the Beltway. No issues inside the Beltway on 395 past the Pentagon to the 14th Street Bridge. The other Potomac and Anacostia River crossings are okay. Woodrow Wilson Bridge, free and easy in both directions on the Beltway between Alexandria and Oxon Hill. I'm Robert Workman, your next traffic report in 10 minutes.
2: Warm high temperatures for early June, near 90 degrees later this afternoon under mostly sunny skies. Winds will be from the south at just around 5 to 10 miles per hour. If you have evening plans, dress for comfort. It will still be warm out there. Temperatures in the 80s early on before dropping into the mid-60s to lower 70s by early tomorrow morning. Tomorrow it's Friday, mostly sunny, 90 to 95 degrees. We're in the lower to middle 90s on Saturday. It's also going to be a bit on the humid side. A cold front on Sunday. I'm 7 News meteorologist Steve Rudin in the First Alert Weather Center.
3: Right now, we're 57 degrees for Belvoir at 68, Foggy Bottom, 63 Silver Spring, 68 as well, outside the WTOP studios. And coming right up on WTOP this half hour.
4: 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I'm Lynn Bowie.
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10: As energy costs continue to rise to record levels, is there a way to save while also gaining peace of mind? Wyatt Everhart with Solar Energy World says yes.
11: Generating your own power is really the only way to beat the utilities. But with so many here today, gone tomorrow solar companies, you also don't want to get burned in the process. 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
3: 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Thanks for taking the ride with us this morning, M-Hour. 1:52, the time to be exact. 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
4: Third grader Sean Pomero says when you eat a nutritious meal,
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4: 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Director of Food Nutrition, Mary Kirkland.
13: It's important so that our students stay healthy, they stay nourished during the summer, and then to help reduce food insecurity within the county.
4: Christy Winter Scott with the Washington Mystics reminds students it's okay to need help.
13: They can be vulnerable and in a safe space and also stay nourished and hydrated over the summer when school is out and they won't have that frequency of meals.
4: The summer meals program is open to anyone under 18 years old. In Prince George's County, Lynn Bowie, WTOP News.
3: A local business owner has reached the peak of Mount Everest.
6: Frank Fumick says this feat has been decades in the making with months of hard training, sleeping at his McLean home in an altitude tent months before the climb.
5: You're kind of choking and gasping in your sleep. You get a little bit claustrophobic.
6: He said, though, that nothing was compared to the harsh conditions and real altitude they faced, including traversing across 5 ladders latched together to pass gaps in glaciers and spending hours in the death zone, which is 26,000 feet up.
5: Literally walked past, you know, dead bodies, which is super sobering. And we also saw a guy pass away, which was really sobering.
6: But on May 22nd, Fumick reached the top.
5: I mean, I did take like 60 seconds and look around and appreciate where I was standing and that, like, but mostly I was just thinking, okay, now I need to get down.
6: But first, he spread the ashes of a friend's 13-year-old daughter who died of cancer in 2018.
5: To put him on top of the world, I mean, you can't beat that.

0: Luke Luger, WTOP News.
1: Summer is here, and a new survey with vacation right around the corner cites regret more common than many travelers might think. According to a new Travel Guard survey this week, nearly all Americans say they have regretted at least one trip they've taken. Many say they would take the vacation again but do things differently. USA Today travel reporter Kathleen Wong says this morning that's because the problem is often not the destination itself, but how the trip was planned in the first place.
2: The biggest regret, which is a little vague, is something went wrong. So that could be disruptions, cancellations, your accommodation isn't what you thought it was, arguments, bad weather. The next common reason was not planning the trip properly, being too stressed or overwhelmed to enjoy it, and then also just going with the wrong travel companions.
1: Wong also mentioned other common planning mistakes, including picking flights with short layovers and choosing overhyped destinations. Let's talk transportation. Ford this morning recalling nearly 420,000 vehicles because of a seatbelt problem, apparently, that could increase the risk of injury in a crash.
3: The National Highway Traffic Safety Administration says in a report that the recall includes certain Ford Expedition and Lincoln Navigator vehicles with the model years 2018 through 2022. The issue involves seatbelts that could lock inadvertently, not allowing them to retract or extend, and that could raise the risk of a crash. The company says it's aware of one injury. Vehicle owners will receive a notification in the mail about the recall. Michelle Franzen, ABC News.
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4: Well, it was fun while it lasted, Nationals fans. The Nats are now below 500 after three straight home losses in an embarrassing sweep at the hands of the Marlins. Andrew Alvarez pitched a season-high 4 2/3 innings in a solid first start in the 4-1 loss. But the five relievers, Blake Butera.
5: It's just another reminder to tell these guys to attack the zone. Believe in your stuff. Attack. Get ahead. It's hard to hit when you're ahead in the count. And look, when you play 162 games, there's going to be times where it's like, hey, let's get back to what we believe in and what's important to us. And it's just our job as a staff to remind these guys that that's how we're going to pitch. I think we walked, what, 8 guys today? You know, 10 hits and 8 walks. Like, it's hard to win that way. I think we're lucky we only go up 4.
4: Yeah, real talk, especially when Miami stranded 13 base runners and only hit 2 of 13 with runners in scoring position. The Nats get a day off before opening a 3-game series in Arizona. The Orioles took an 8-1 beating in Boston, avoiding a shutout with a late Adley Rutschman RBI triple. Trevor Rogers pitches the 135 rubber match in search of his first win on the mound in over 2 months. Game one of the NBA Finals saw the New York Knicks erase a 14-point deficit in San Antonio to stun the Spurs 105-95. That's their seventh straight double-digit road win in these playoffs amid a historic 12-game win streak. Victor Wembanyama had as many turnover 6 as made field goals in his first finals game, while Jalen Brunson overcame poor shooting and an early knee injury to score a game-high 30 points, 13 of them in the fourth quarter, to steal home court advantage from San Antonio. Rob Woodfork, WTOP Sports.
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1: 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Robert Workman's with us in the WTOP Traffic Center this morning.
8: Construction remains southbound 395 from Glebe Road down to Duke Street. Only a single right lane gets by. Slow also in the work zone down south of Quantico, where just one right lane is open. Beginning a little bit south of exit 148. And going almost all the way down to Courthouse Road in Stafford County. Northbound, your lanes are open. The WTOP Traffic Center is presented by Window Nation. 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I'm Robert Workman, your next traffic report in 10 minutes.
9: Plenty of sunshine to enjoy later today with hot temperatures. 90 degrees, our forecast high, at least for most neighborhoods. Partly cloudy overnight, mid-60s to lower 70s by early tomorrow morning. Tomorrow, lower to middle 90s under mostly sunny skies. Partly sunny on Saturday, lower to mid-90s, and a cold run on Sunday. I'm 7 News meteorologist Steve Rudin in the First Alert Weather Center.
1: 67 degrees in our nation's capital at 159.
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1: Good Thursday morning, June 4th. I'm Dean Lane. Coming up this 2 a.m. hour on WTOP, drivers here at home are being asked this morning to share any video they may have with the Virginia State Police related to last week's awful bus crash that left five people dead in Stafford.
11: What a new drought watch means for your laundry, lawn, and long showers. I'm Gigi Barnett.
12: Want to know how dirty our rivers are? There's an app for that. I'm Alan Etter.
1: Down day on Wall Street, Asian stocks lower across the board this morning. It's 2 o'clock.
13: From ABC News, I'm Dave Packer. The War Powers Resolution passed in the House Wednesday after three prior attempts failed. Four Republicans crossed over to help it across the finish line. Indiana Congressman Marlon Stutzman was not one of them.
14: I don't believe that Congress needs to vote on the war because President Trump has it in the confines of the power that he already has.
13: The Constitution says only Congress can declare war. The measure moves next to the Senate. It's seen largely as symbolic, though. In another rebuke to President Trump, the Senate removing language from a revised budget reconciliation bill Wednesday that would have provided $1 billion for the proposed White House ballroom. Republicans faced backlash over the funding from within their own caucus and criticism from Democrats. Israel and Lebanon have agreed to a new ceasefire. Israeli ambassador to the U.S. Yehiel Leiter says, under the agreement, Hezbollah fighters will have to leave the southern border with Israel.
15: So we're going to see them go back to the north. We will guarantee them safe passage as long as they leave. But after a certain amount of time, which is not very long, if they don't make their way back to the north, then they know exactly what's coming.
13: Back home, they're still counting the votes in the Los Angeles mayor's race. Steve Hilton, Javier Becerra, and Tom Steyer are leading in the California governor's race.
16: President Trump, for his part, he's already taking to social media to congratulate the person he backed in the California gubernatorial race, Steve Hilton.
13: ABC Selena Wang. The search is back on in the Bahamas.
17: Divers with the U.S. Coast Guard searching new areas off the Bahamas for missing American Lynette Hooker, 2 months after her husband says she went overboard and was swept away. U.S. officials tell ABC News GPS data recovered from her husband Brian's electronic devices did not match what he told police, leading investigators to zero in on different locations.
13: ABC's Victor Oquendo in the Bahamas. 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
1: WTOP at 2:03. And Thursday morning, June 4th, 2026. Clear overnight early morning. Low in the 50s by daybreak. Warmer later today. Steve says the high should go to 90. Mostly sunny. Hot Friday, 90 to 95. Good morning to you. I'm Dean Lane. We're at 67 degrees in Washington right now. We begin the ride this morning updating you on Virginia State Police now asking this week for help as they investigate last week's awful bus crash in Northern Virginia. The crash left, as you know, we reported here, five people dead, more than 40 people injured. Anyone who witnessed this crash, has video of what happened, or captured the aftermath as well, is urged to come forward as soon as possible. Matt Demline with Virginia State Police talking with WTOP's Nick Iannelli about this.
21: Do you have reason to believe that there are a lot of people out there who might have video?
22: We do know that there was a lot of traffic in the area as traffic was slowing for the work zone where the crash occurred. But being 95 is always busy. So we know there may have been traffic going in the other direction, northbound. We just want folks, if they saw it, if they happen to catch something on their camera, contact us, let us know.
1: The bus driver, Jim Dong, as his identity, is injured and still in the hospital, we understand, this Thursday morning, facing charges, including involuntary manslaughter and reckless driving. Days of heavy rain last month did not apparently make a dent in the drought that's impacting the D.C. region right now. Now there's a call to that end for people to cut back on that water use.
0: Enjoy long showers. Maybe spraying the driveway with water instead of sweeping it is your thing. Well, you've just been asked to cut back on that by the Metropolitan Washington Council of Governments. The nonprofit group issued a new drought watch today designed to conserve the region's water stores despite recent rainfall.
2: The pattern here over the last couple of years has been unseasonably warm and unseasonably dry.
0: Clark Mercer heads up the association that works with local governments in D.C., Maryland, and Virginia to get the word out. He says a watch is just the beginning.
2: We're okay in terms of what's being stored, but if this drought were to continue, we would then reach a situation where we're not okay. Individual behavior can really help conserve.
0: Gigi Barnett, WTOP News.
1: WTOP at 2:05.
3: Good day, sunshine.
1: If it feels like summertime is arriving earlier and sticking around longer these days, you are apparently right on the money. A new study this week on that issue finds hotter conditions are setting in sooner, apparently, lasting later into the season.
23: The study shows that summer weather is now growing about 6 days longer per decade. The researchers at University of British Columbia said it's not just the length that's changing, the seasonal transitions are happening faster. They say that can throw off things that rely on seasonal timing. Flowers may bloom before pollinators are active, and faster snowmelt in the spring could increase the risk of flooding. Longer summers could require human changes. Crops may need to be planted earlier, wildfire season may be thrown off, and there could be increased need for energy to keep people cool. The findings are published in the journal Environmental Research Letters. Neil Augenstein, WTOP News.
1: WTOP Thursday morning at 2:07. There's been significant progress cleaning up the Anacostia and Potomac rivers locally over the past decade of work, even after a major sewage spill earlier this year. Now, as WTOP's Alan Etter tells us this Thursday morning, there's a new tool on the table that will give us a better picture of water quality overall.
24: The company Xylem has donated several floating monitors they call bobs because they look like fishing bobbers. They're going to collect information on water quality, transmit the data to the internet where anyone can log on and see the results. It's a huge step forward in real-time water quality monitoring.
25: It makes an enormous difference for people who decide, do I want to go fishing today? Do I want to go swimming? Do I want to go out in my kayak?
24: Virginia Congressman Don Beyer helped launch the initiative at the Reservoir Center for Water Solutions here at the Navy Yard. This program will monitor water quality, not just here in the Anacostia and Potomac Rivers, but also in the Shenandoah River in Virginia.
25: The whole notion of being able to report on a daily basis or an hourly basis what's happening in the river makes an enormous difference.
24: Alan Etter, WTOP News.
1: WTOP. Thursday morning, June 4th. Thanks for taking the 2 a.m. hour ride with us. Glad you're in. 2:08, the time to be exact. 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
1: Traffic and weather on the 8th. And good morning to Robert Workman Thursday in the WTOP Traffic Center this hour.
28: Good morning, Dean. We're looking good on 95 from Springfield, headed south towards Dale City. But south of Quantico, there's road work up ahead. Only a single right lane open as you head down past 610 towards Courthouse Road. Stay over to the far right to get by. Northbound, your lanes are open up to the Beltway. 395, also just one right lane open through the work zone that goes from Glebe Road down to Duke Street. And only one left lane open on the Beltway construction zone going through Tyson's. Interloop from Route 7 heading up towards the George Washington Parkway. Right and center lanes blocked through there. Selling your car? 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I'm Robert Workman. Your next traffic report in 10 minutes.
1: Over to Steve Rudin now to check that forecast. Starting off, kind of nice this morning.
4: Winds from the south today at around 5 to 10. That's going to help nudge our temperatures to the upper 80s to lower 90s under mostly sunny skies. We're dry this evening as temperatures hold in the 80s, at least early on. Partly cloudy overnight into early tomorrow morning. Wake up temperatures mid-60s to lower 70s. Friday, lots of sunshine. We're around 90 to 95 degrees. By Saturday, even hotter and more humid, lower to mid-90s. I'm tracking a cold front later in the day on Sunday with showers and thunderstorms. I'm 7 News meteorologist Steve Rudin in the First Alert Weather Center.
1: 64 Georgetown, 57 Bowie, 58 Leesburg. This 2 a.m. hour, early Thursday morning, June 4th. We're down a degree to 67 outside the WTOP studios, with traffic and weather brought to you Thursday morning in the 2 a.m. hour by Long Fence. 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Where, of course, we bring you money news at 10 and 40. Here's John Vorda.
5: Hiring in the private sector picked up last month. Payroll processor ADP says businesses created 122,000 jobs in May. That was the biggest increase in job creation in 16 months. We get the latest on jobless claims Thursday, then the big jobs report for May on Friday. Baby boomers and the silent generation own more than a third of housing units in the country. So finds the National Association of Home Builders. The trade group notes roughly two-thirds of baby boomers are mortgage-free. The blue chips got roughed up Wednesday and the Dow slipped more than 1%. The Dow Jones Industrial Average losing 620 points. The S&P 500 gave back 56 and the NASDAQ was down 239 points. John Werdock, WTOP News.
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1: The Trump administration moving forward apparently with a major change to the federal workforce that will impact thousands of employees. An executive order on the table creates what we understand is a new job category that takes away civil service protections for certain senior level positions across the government. The Trump administration says this morning the move is designed to increase accountability. But some warn it could politicize the workforce overall and make it easier to fire experienced federal employees without cause. WTOP talks about it with reporter Drew Friedman with our partners at FNN, Federal News Network.
11: The new job category, it's called Schedule Policy / Career, and this has actually been in the works since President Trump's first day in office last year. So there's been some regulations issued and various documents about this, but the executive order that was signed today is essentially the final step in the process to make this official. This is going to affect about 8,000 career federal employees. So that means employees who work in positions across administrations and are non-political workers. It's going to affect essentially some level of positions across all federal agencies in the executive branch. This is going to target top-level senior officials across agencies, generally at the GS-15 level, so the top of the general schedule. So this could affect anyone who's leading an agency subcomponent or an office or a division. It could affect certain agency field offices or regional offices directors, other chief officers like CIOs or chief human resources officials, agency deputies and chiefs of staff, and then a lot of people who are involved in policy writing, policy development, budget and spending allocations, federal grant making. It really runs the gamut here of the types of positions that are going to be affected.
1: Is this a continuation of what we saw last year when the Trump administration was working all the time to reshape the federal workforce, or is this separate from that?
11: This is a separate effort, and it is something that the Trump administration tried to do during the president's first term as well. It was previously called Schedule F and has since been renamed, as I mentioned, to Schedule Policy / Career. What this would do and how it's a little bit different from what else has been going on at agencies is this is a long-term change for certain career federal employees. And once you are converted into this new classification of employment, you essentially lose a lot of job protections and civil service protections that a lot of federal employees have been guaranteed for decades. So once you're converted, you can't appeal your conversion or the reclassification in the first place. If there's an adverse action taken against you, for example, if you're suspended or fired for something that you do, you cannot appeal that to the Merit Systems Protection Board. And there's other changes as well. But the bottom line here is this is going to erode job protections for employees who do get converted to this new schedule.
1: The Trump administration says this is about accountability. What does that mean?
11: A lot of Trump administration officials have talked about how during the first term from President Trump, there were what they called serious issues with policy resistance. So they believed that there were people working for the federal government who were slow rolling intentionally a lot of the president's policies and priorities. So their idea here is to hold those workers in positions related to policy work accountable by making them at-will employees in a sense. So as administration officials say, if they choose not to carry out their duties or fulfill the president's requests and policy priorities, then they could face potential suspension, termination, or any other number of actions against them.
1: What do you expect to happen next with this?
11: There are already a number of lawsuits against this specific action because this is something that they've had in the works since Trump's first day in office. So there's ongoing legal action and legal challenges against this, saying that it's beyond the president's authority to take this sort of action. It erodes or removes due process rights for these federal employees. So I'd imagine that now that we're going to see employees actually converted into this new category of employment, we may see more legal challenges and more developments in those lawsuits. And then as for the employees themselves who do get moved, it's going to be just a matter of days before this is all updated in their paperwork. Administration officials say that there's no real immediate change for them except for the change to the employment category. But now it's a matter of if they are not in the administration's eyes carrying out their job duties, then they could face adverse action.
1: Reporter Drew Friedman with our partners at FNN, Federal News Network, talking with our Nick Iannelli. 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
28: Interloop of the Beltway construction as you head through Tyson's, starting north of Route 7, the right, and then the center lane's taken away, and that goes all the way up to the George Washington Parkway. You'll get by just single file to the left. You're okay across the American Legion Bridge and over towards the 270 Spur. There's another work zone up ahead of you on the way through Bethesda from Old Georgetown Road overpass 355 and Connecticut Avenue. Two left lanes are taken away there. They're doing some work on the outer loop north of 450 Annapolis Road in New Carrollton, taking away your right lane. And overnight work at the Chesapeake Bay Bridge continues. Eastbound span is closed, so it's one lane of traffic getting by each way, sharing the westbound span. I'm Robert Workman, your next traffic report in 10 minutes.
4: Winds from the south today at around 5 to 10. That's going to help nudge our temperatures to the upper 80s to lower 90s under mostly sunny skies. We're dry this evening as temperatures hold in the 80s, at least early on. Partly cloudy overnight into early tomorrow morning. Wake up temperatures mid-60s to lower 70s. Friday, lots of sunshine. We're around 90 to 95 degrees. By Saturday, even hotter and more humid, lower to mid-90s. I'm tracking a cold front later in the day on Sunday with showers and thunderstorms. I'm 7 News meteorologist Steve Rudin in the First Alert Weather Center.
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1: Taking you out west this morning, where a tense standoff in California has come to an end. For 15 hours, SWAT teams, bomb squads, negotiators, and the FBI worked to persuade a man this week accused of holding people hostage inside an office above a bank in Bakersfield. That situation ended in gunfire. The suspect was killed. The hostages were safely freed.
13: The subject possibly has a makeshift detonator.
14: Just before 1 p.m., reports of a man making a bomb threat coming in.
15: He also told law enforcement that additional explosives had been attached to some of the hostages.
14: The first hostage released around 4 p.m., the second 4.5 hours later, in exchange for food and water. Law enforcement speaking to the suspect through a door, negotiators working through the overnight hours. At 4:30 a.m., the hostage team going in, shooting and killing the suspect. The remaining 8 hostages rescued.
1: ABC News correspondent Melissa Adan. Scary moments in the sky as a packed passenger jet came dangerously close to another aircraft while approaching a landing in Florida this week. The actions of the other pilot raising concerns, now under investigation this morning.
16: Authorities say a JetBlue flight from Ecuador was just minutes from landing in Fort Lauderdale on Monday when controllers warned the pilots of a nearby plane. A short time later, those JetBlue pilots receiving an alert on the flight deck, controllers alerting other pilots. Flight Radar 24 data shows the JetBlue flight came within 500 feet vertically and just under 2 miles horizontally to the other plane.
1: ABC News transportation correspondent Gio Benitez. At a very public social media campaign, some local students suddenly had to keep quiet about who would be speaking at their graduation. Secret. WTOP's Kate Ryan tells us Thursday morning how students at Bethesda Chevy Chase High turned a wish into reality.
17: Noah Grossberg, a member of the Bethesda Chevy Chase High School class of 2026, said his classmates knew they wanted a special graduation speaker. So they kicked off a social media campaign to get former First Lady Michelle Obama, and she agreed. They found out in March their campaign worked.
18: So we had to keep it a secret.
17: The former First Lady's speech was virtual, but she made it personal, even ending her message with this.
19: Best of luck as you go forward. And of course, Roll Rons.
17: Roll Rons is the school's cheer for the BCC Barons.
18: It was honestly awesome because she made it super personalized and Roll Rons at the end. That was great.
17: Kate Ryan, WTOP News.
1: Montgomery County's Board of Education is set to vote on a $3.7 billion budget. But before that, County Council member Evan Glass is saying the school system's budget process is falling short, pointing to a proposed $143 million increase next year, even as more than 400 positions are on the chopping block. WTOP's Jimmy Alexander tells tells us Thursday morning about the changes Glass claims are needed.
0: The state only requires the school systems to have budgets within 14 broad categories.
2: Councilmember Evan Glass says after the categories are set, there's basically no check on how the money is spent.
0: I've already spoken with Governor Moore about making those state reforms, so that's first and foremost.
2: Glass says the Montgomery County School Board, now a part-time position, should be full-time.
0: So how much oversight, how much questions, how much research can be done by someone who essentially needs another job to sustain a living in expensive Montgomery County?
2: And Glass also wants to add another member to the school board, a seat appointed by the county executive.
0: It is one of then 8 members who will provide a perspective for those who provide the budget.
2: From Rockville, Jimmy Alexander, WTOP News.
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20: The NBA Finals open in San Antonio with a comeback win by the New York Knicks, who erased a 14-point Spurs lead and pulled away in the final minutes for a 105-95 victory over the favored Spurs to extend their playoff win streak to 12 straight games, including 7 on the road by double digits. Jalen Brunson scored 13 of his game-high 30 points in the fourth quarter, shrugging off an early knee injury and poor shooting over the first 3 quarters, telling ESPN.
21: Honestly, just think of chemistry, just knowing that we have each other's back. There's a lot of things X's and O's-wise we could have done better, but I think most importantly, togetherness really was really the biggest difference.
20: Brunson is the second Knicks player to score 30 in an NBA Finals Game 1, joining Willis Reed in 1970. Back home, the Nationals were again beaten by the Miami Marlins 4-1 to fall on the wrong end of a 3-game sweep that matches their second longest losing skid of the season. The Nats have a day off before embarking on their first West Coast trip of the season, starting Friday in Arizona. The Orioles got rocked by the Red Sox 8-1 at historic Fenway Park, but go for a series victory at 135 in Beantown. In the NFL news of the day, Russell Wilson confirmed he's headed to CBS as a studio analyst on NFL Today in a social media video announcing his retirement from a football career that began as a kid in Richmond, Virginia, and ends with debates over his Hall of Fame candidacy. Not yet for local product Caleb Williams, but the Bears quarterback and WTOP's former DC Touchdown Club High School Player of the Week has landed on the cover of the latest Madden video game, striking a jump throw pose over the Chicago skyline. Rob Woodfork, WTOP Sports.
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1: Traffic and weather on WTOP.
28: Lanes open out of Laurel, southbound on I-95 at the Baltimore-Washington Parkway, coming down from 198 towards the Beltway and inside the Beltway on the Parkway and Route 50, headed for northeast onto New York Avenue and Kenilworth Avenue. Road work continuing in the southbound 3rd Street Tunnel. On your way down from New York Avenue towards 695, you'll be squeezed down to one lane through there. In White Oak, they're working on 29 in both directions near Stewart Lane.
4: north of New Hampshire Avenue, left lane block both north and southbound there. Outer loop of the Beltway, some road work at 450 in the right lane, then you're good through College Park and Silver Spring. Inner loop construction from Old Georgetown Road to Connecticut Avenue blocks two left lanes. I'm Robert Workman, your next traffic report in 10 minutes.
1: Let's check that forecast with Steve. Starting out pretty nice this early Thursday morning.
5: Winds will be from the south this afternoon. That's going to help boost our temperatures to the upper 80s to lower 90s. Mostly sunny skies to enjoy, so grab the sunglasses as you head out the door. Overnight temperatures drop to the mid-60s to lower 70s. Tomorrow we're back into the lower to mid-90s. Saturday, hotter yet, a bit more humid, 90 to 95 degrees, and a cold front on Sunday. Ahead of the cold front, we're near 90 degrees. That front will bring showers and thunderstorms during the late afternoon and evening. At least that's the timing right now. I'm 7 News meteorologist Steve Rudin in the First Alert Weather Center.
1: 67 degrees at our nation's capital right now.
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1: For Thursday morning, June 4th, 2026, we do indeed thank you for taking us along for the early 2 a.m. hour ride. Welcome in. Glad you're with us. I'm Dean Lane. Andrew Allsbrooks is our producer. Stories that we're following tonight, this morning, on WTOP for you. We begin with the latest in a rebuke from President Trump on Iran this week. The House has now this week approved a war powers resolution to prevent the president from taking future military action against Iran without approval first from Congress. WTOP Capitol Hill correspondent Mitchell Miller, Thursday morning, today on the Hill.
9: The vote was 215-208, with four Republicans joining Democrats to support the resolution. One of the president's critics on the war is Gregory Meeks, the ranking Democrat on the House Foreign Affairs Committee.
10: Those who have defended and enabled this war share direct responsibility for the economic pain American families are bearing as a result.
9: But House Speaker Mike Johnson says the president is trying to keep the U.S. safe, and his hands shouldn't be tied by lawmakers.
11: He's trying to prevent the largest sponsor of state terrorism from having a nuclear weapon. Remember, this country in Iran declared war on us 47 years ago.
9: The measure now goes on to the Senate. On Capitol Hill, Mitchell Miller, WTOP News.
1: Turning now to another escalation in the war with Iran, Kuwait briefly shutting down its main airport this week after a drone strike, apparently blamed on Iran, damaged a terminal, killed one person, injured dozens. U.S. military says it shot down multiple drones targeting American forces in Kuwait. Iran's Revolutionary Guard says this morning it targeted U.S. military sites in that region. Efforts to negotiate a broader ceasefire are dragging on, complicated by Israel's fight with the Iran-backed Hezbollah in Lebanon. Though we have learned that Israel and Lebanon have agreed, apparently, to renew their ceasefire this week and create security zones inside Lebanon where Hezbollah militants could be banned. See ABC News correspondent Karen Waugh with more.
12: The U.S. and Iran trading airstrikes with diplomatic efforts to end the war on shaky ground. Central Command sharing video showing an American warplane striking an oil tanker, which the U.S. says was trying to reach Iran in violation of the ongoing blockade. Iran then responding, launching missiles and drones on neighboring Kuwait and Bahrain, targeting civilian boats. Then another wave of drones aimed at American forces in Kuwait. The U.S. military says the drones and projectiles were shot down. Video from Kuwait shows burning debris in the parking lot of a mosque. The new attacks weeks come as details emerge about a U.S. pilot shot down twice during this conflict so far. Air Force officials tell the online publishing platform The High Side that the F-15 pilot was one of six pilots and crewmen forced to parachute to safety back in March after a friendly fire incident over Kuwait disabled their planes. Less than a month later, he was piloting an F-15 when it was hit over Iran. The pilot and weapons officer were rescued days later from enemy territory.
1: ABC News correspondent Karen Huang. WTOP at 2:34, the Trump administration on another front. Moving forward, we understand, this Thursday morning, with a major change coming to the federal workforce that will impact thousands of employees. An executive order on this matter creates a new job category, we're told, that takes away civil service protections for certain senior-level positions across the government. Some are concerned this morning this change could make it easier to fire experienced federal employees without cause. In the meantime, the Trump administration says the move is designed only to increase accountability.
0: A lot of Trump administration officials have talked about how during the first term from President Trump, there were what they called serious issues with policy resistance. So they believed that there were people working for the federal government who were slow rolling intentionally a lot of the president's policies and priorities. So their idea here is to hold those workers in positions related to policy work accountable by making them at-will employees in a sense. So as administration officials say, if they choose not to carry out their duties or fulfill the president's requests and policy priorities, then they could face potential suspension, termination, or any other number of actions against them.
1: Reporter Drew Friedman with our partners at FNN Federal News Network. WTOP at 2:35. President Trump has nominated officially Todd Blanche to serve as Attorney General. Blanche has been serving, as you know, as Acting Attorney General for the past 2 months after his predecessor, Pam Bondi, was fired. He came under intense scrutiny just last month over the proposed anti-weaponization fund, with the administration saying it was meant to compensate people who feel they have been unjustly investigated and prosecuted under past administrations, including the Biden administration. Now, following the nomination, the proposed fund created a bipartisan firestorm that forced the Justice Department then to scrap the idea earlier this week. Following his nomination, Blanche still needs to be confirmed by the Senate. We'll keep you updated. 12:36, some Capitol riot defendants are still eyeing payouts anyway, despite the Trump administration saying that it is not moving forward with that compensation fund.
2: One day after Acting Attorney General Todd Blanche said he was scrapping plans for a $1.8 billion anti-weaponization fund, President Trump said that he believes people charged in connection with the January 6th Capitol attack should still be reimbursed by the government.
13: The weaponization fund, as far as I'm concerned, was a beautiful thing.
2: One attorney for January 6th defendants told ABC News that he plans to submit claims against the federal government for approximately 400 clients, using a law unrelated to the anti-weaponization fund, with a recent lawsuit he filed requesting $1 million in damages per person. Peter Harlambous, ABC News.
1: Thursday morning, June 4th. Thanks for taking us along for the 2 a.m. hour ride. It's 2:37, the exact time. An update on traffic and weather in just 1 minute. Meantime, if you're just joining us, a recap of some of the top stories we're following early Thursday on WTOP for you.
14: ABC News, I'm Dave Packer. The War Powers Resolution passed in the House Wednesday after three prior attempts failed. Four Republicans crossed over to help it across the finish line. Indiana Congressman Merlin Stutzman was not one of them.
15: I don't believe that Congress needs to vote on the war because President Trump has it in the confines of the power that he already has.
14: The measure moves next to the Senate, seen largely as symbolic. In a video shared by White House Deputy Chief of Staff Dan Scavino, President Trump says that he'll instruct his team to start the process to formally nominate Todd Blanche as Attorney General on Thursday. Israel and Lebanon have agreed to a new ceasefire. Under its provisions, Israeli officials say Hezbollah fighters will have to leave the southern border with Israel. They're still counting the votes in the Los Angeles mayor's race, and Steve Hilton, Javier Becerra, and Tom Steyer are leading in the California governor's race. Final results could come next week. This is ABC News.
1: Good morning. Thursday morning, June 4th. Thanks for taking the 2 a.m. hour ride with us. 2:38, the time to be exact. Welcome in. Traffic and weather on the 8th, and good morning to Robert Workman Thursday in the WTOP Traffic Center.
4: Good morning, Dean. Looking good downtown across the Anacostia and Potomac River bridges. Virginia, still have road work southbound 395 from Glebe Road, almost all the way down to Duke Street. Just a single right lane open through there. 95 runs without issue both ways between Springfield and Dale City, but there's road work southbound south of Quantico, and only a single right lane is open down there. Heading past 610, almost all the way down to Courthouse Road. It does get a little busy sometimes with the truck traffic. Northbound, your lanes are open, heading up past Potomac Mills on the way to 495. I'm Robert Workman, your next traffic report in 10 minutes.
1: 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You're now 7 News First Alert meteorologist Steve Rudin with a nice start to the weather.
5: Warm high temperatures for early June near 90 degrees later this afternoon under mostly sunny skies. Winds will be from the south at just around 5 to 10 miles per hour. If you have evening plans, dress for comfort. It will still be warm out there. Temperatures in the 80s early on before dropping into the mid-60s to lower 70s by early tomorrow morning. Tomorrow it's Friday, mostly sunny, 90 to 95 degrees. We're in the lower to middle 90s on Saturday. It's also going to be a bit on the humid side. A cold front on Sunday. I'm 7 News meteorologist Steve Rudin in the First Alert Weather Center.
1: 57 degrees, Upper Marlboro, 59 this morning, Woodbridge, 65 in our nation's capital, 67 in Holding, outside the WTOP studios, where the time now is 2:40. On WTOP, of course, we bring you money news at 10 and 40.
3: If you tried to sell your home in April and then decided to take it off the market, you weren't alone. Redfin says sellers are delisting their homes at a near record rate. In the Washington, D.C. area, 6% of homes were delisted in April. The Salvation Army has sold its Harbor Light Center in Northeast D.C. The buyer is JSR Management. It gets the building and 2 acres of land for more than $11 million. And Virginia's popular Sense of Thai restaurant is opening its first location in Maryland. Moco Show says the new location is in Bethesda. At the closing bell Wednesday, the Dow Jones Industrial Average gave back 620 points, more than a 1% loss for the blue chips. The S&P slipped 56. The NASDAQ was down 239 points. John Werdock, WTOP News.
1: Overseas 2 a.m. hour, the same deal. Asian stocks lower across the board. This check this morning, the Shanghai down by 36, almost 37 points. The Hang Seng is off 436. The Hang Seng is off by, and the Nikkei is down by 1,062. Good morning. Welcome in. Glad you're with us here at WTOP.
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1: Dr. Shia LaBeouf gets probation after pleading guilty this week to charges stemming apparently from an incident in New Orleans.
18: Actor Shia LaBeouf pleads guilty to 3 counts of simple battery for punching people outside a New Orleans bar during Mardi Gras. Video of the February 17th encounter shows a shirtless LaBeouf shoving one person to the ground, hitting another in the face. A police report also corroborates this. Well-known local entertainer Jeffrey Dammit, who police ID as Jeffrey Klein, said he was one of the people attacked by LaBeouf. He told the Associated Press earlier this year, "He hit me. He connected a few times with punches. He pushed me a few times." In his words, LaBeouf just got nuts trying to start fights and telling the entertainer and others that he would beat them up and was shouting homophobic slurs and threatening his life the night before. I'm Julie Walker.
1: After 6 months of radio silence, word this morning that NASA says that its Maven spacecraft orbiting Mars is dead.
19: Maven was launched in 2013 to study the red planet's atmosphere. A year later,
20: congratulations, Maven is now in Mars orbit.
19: Fantastic. Maven mysteriously fell silent in early December after passing behind Mars. Data indicated it went into a fast spin, which disrupted its orbit and drained the onboard batteries. NASA has confirmed the mission is over. Officials say 4 other spacecraft around Mars, 2 U.S. and 2 European satellites, will pick up the slack. Maven is expected to remain in orbit for another 50 to 100 years before crashing into Mars. I'm Ed Donahue.
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8: More and more Americans are retiring earlier, and for many of them, they're choosing to retire outside the U.S. But where? Cost of living, healthcare access, and of course, access to transportation are three of the big considerations. The most popular place to retire? It's still Portugal. And Portugal is followed by Ireland and Spain. And a new entrant on the list, Malta. But there's a caution. Some of these countries require a significant financial investment over a period of years before they'll grant you full residency. So keep that in mind. For more information, visit petergreenberg.com. I'm Peter Greenberg, and this is today's Worldwide Travel Minute.
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1: World of journalism and media in general exploding with word this week that CBS News has fired longtime 60 Minutes correspondent Scott Pelley. For more than 20 years, Pelley was one of the highest profile figures on the most successful primetime news program in TV history. But after Pelley angrily confronted the new 60 Minutes executive producer, Nick Bilton, this week in a staff meeting on Monday over his qualifications and the ouster of key staffers, things devolved apparently quickly, we're told, with CBS News management. So on Tuesday night, Pelley was immediately fired for cause. Since then, there's been a flurry of statements from Pelley and CBS execs going back and forth. Media reporter for The Washington Post, Scott Novak, joining Ann and Sean earlier to characterize this morning for us just how big a bombshell this is, both for CBS News and those who've watched 60 Minutes for decades now.
24: It's huge. I mean, it was huge last week when Cecilia Vega and Sharon Alfonsi were fired, two of the other correspondents, along with the executive producer. But Scott Pelley is a huge name. He hosted evening news for a long time. He's been on 60 Minutes for decades. He is, in some ways, the face of CBS and one of the most recognizable talents on television. And he has a reputation that precedes him for being a top journalist. So this is pretty big.
25: Scott, now to the back and forth between Pelley and top CBS brass. Scott Pelley made a couple of statements in the hours since he was fired, and controversial CBS editor-in-chief Barry Weiss also addressed the 60 Minutes staff about it. What is each side saying here?
24: Essentially, the Barry Weiss's side is saying that Pelley's behavior was unacceptable and wasn't respectful, to which Pelley has said that firing his colleagues wasn't respectful and wasn't acceptable. They've also had different accounts of, you know, how serious the intention was to build a bridge between the two of them. So Weiss's team has said that they took great strides to look for a path back for Pelley, and Pelley said that they were dead set on firing him. So that's what happened late last night after a meeting. Pelley was fired for cause.
26: There are still a few big names left on the 60 Minutes staff, including Leslie Stahl and Bill Whitaker. Any word on their fates as the roster continues to shrink?
24: No, I mean, it's a roster that was only eight correspondents this season. Anderson Cooper left voluntarily. Cecilia Vega and Sharon Alfonsi were fired. Then Scott Pelley was fired. That just leaves Leslie Stahl. It leaves Nora O'Donnell, who's part-time there, Bill Whitaker, and John Wertheim, who does some of the sports reports. And we're all waiting to see if they resign or if something else happens with them, because they all have decisions if this is a show that they want to, you know, continue on.
25: Scott, is there any indication, given all the gobbling up of news products, stations, programs, that 60 Minutes can actually survive this and will continue to be on air the way that we know it?
24: It won't be on air the way that we know it, just because the personalities are gone. I mean, it's so synonymous with the trusted hosts. But yeah, I mean, the stated intention of Barry Weiss and her new executive producer, Nick Bilton, is that they wanted to reform and modernize the show, but they're doing it by blowing it up. You know, that stability that's kept 60 Minutes popular since the 60s is at risk now. And it still does very well. It still gets 9 million viewers every week. That's a ton for current broadcast television. So it wasn't suffering, even as tensions were bubbling up there. And now there's serious questions about what kind of stories they're going to be able to put up on the air come September when the show resumes.
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4: No early morning issues reported at the Woodrow Wilson Bridge or coming up out of southern Maryland, north on 210 from Accokeek, Route 5 from the Brandywine Split towards Clinton and Camp Springs, or along Route 4 Pennsylvania Avenue in from Upper Marlboro. Virginia Beltway, there is road work on the inner loop as you head through Tyson's. Right and center lanes blocked on the way up to the George Washington Parkway. Stay over to the far left to get by. Outer loop does okay coming the other way through McLean and down to 66. Montgomery County, some inner loop road work between Old Georgetown Road and Connecticut Avenue ties up the left half of the roadway. Outer loop in Prince George's County at 450. On the way to Greenbelt, you'll lose the right lane to the work zone there. I'm Robert Workman, your next traffic report in 10 minutes.
1: Coming up after traffic and weather this half hour on WTOP Thursday morning.
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11: News happens here.
1: These days, children are much more likely to face food insecurity when school is out. 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The school system teaming up with the Washington Mystics to kick off the program.
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13: 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Director of Food and Nutrition Services Mary Kirkland said it's open to anyone under 18.
14: Ensuring that our students stay healthy and they stay nourished to have all the fun they want to have in the summer.
13: Christy Winter Scott, color analyst for the Washington Mystics, told the kids don't be embarrassed about needing help.
15: It's hard times out here financially for a lot of families, so I want them to know that they can be themselves. 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
13: Meals will be served at schools, churches, libraries, and parks. In Bladensburg, Lynn Bowie, WTOP News.
1: Now, this all started with a simple video appeal, apparently to have former First Lady Michelle Obama speak at the Bethesda Chevy Chase High School graduation, and it escalated until... well, it happened.
16: Noah Grossberg, now a graduate of Bethesda Chevy Chase High School, said it started at a lunchtime SGA meeting. Who should they get to speak at graduation?
17: And really, the first person that came to mind was Mrs. Obama.
16: And with that, a social media campaign directed at the former First Lady was launched. One social media post included Palms Cheer, the Ritmo Latino dance team, and the chamber singers. Was that what did it? It's hard to know, but when she delivered her message virtually to the BCC class of 2026, the former First Lady said students' efforts sent a message.
18: That with enough persistence, creativity, and belief, we all can still achieve anything we set our minds to.
16: Kate Ryan, WTOP News.
1: A McLean man is back home this week after reaching the highest point on Earth. WTOP's Luke Lukert speaks with him about climbing Mount Everest and the special gift he carried all the way to the summit.
3: Frank Fumick has run marathons on Antarctica and biked across the U.S., but this feat was something different.
4: Literally and figuratively, it ranks at the top.
3: Journey up the 29,000 feet was treacherous, crossing crevasses and glaciers, dealing with extreme cold, and the sheer altitude.
4: We're 26,000 feet, the death zone, and that is definitely where you are dying. I mean, you just can't, the humans are just not made to be at that altitude.
3: Fumick said there are sobering reminders of the danger along the route, including the bodies of climbers who didn't survive. He made it to the top on May 22nd, but before he left, he spread the ashes of a friend's daughter.
4: My main goal was to keep her ashes safe and to spread those up there.
3: She died in 2018 from cancer. She was

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0: Few Mix said he hopes this feat inspires others to test their mettle.
1: I'm not talented. I'm not a fast runner, but I just basically refuse to quit. And everybody has that in them.
0: Luke Luger, WTOP News.
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3: Well, it was fun while it lasted, Nationals fans. The Nats are now below 500 after three straight home losses in an embarrassing sweep at the hands of the Marlins. Andrew Alvarez pitched a season-high 4 2/3 innings in a solid first start in the 4-1 loss. But the five relievers, Blake Butera.
4: It's just another reminder to tell these guys to attack the zone. Believe in your stuff. Attack. Get ahead. It's hard to hit when you're ahead in the count. And look, when you play 162 games, there's going to be times where it's like, hey, let's get back to what we believe in and what's important to us. And it's just our job as a staff to remind these guys that that's how we're going to pitch. I think we walked, what, 8 guys today? You know, 10 hits and 8 walks. Like, it's hard to win that way. I think we're lucky we only go at 4.
3: Yeah, real talk, especially when Miami stranded 13 base runners and only hit 2 of 13 with runners in scoring position. The Nats get a day off before opening a 3-game series in Arizona. The Orioles took an 8-1 beating in Boston, avoiding a shutout with a late Adley Rutschman RBI triple. Trevor Rogers pitches the 135 rubber match in search of his first win on the mound in over 2 months. Game 1 of the NBA Finals saw the New York Knicks erase a 14-point deficit in San Antonio to stun the Spurs 105-95. That's their 7th straight double-digit road win in these playoffs amid a historic 12-game win streak. Victor Wembanyama had as many turnover 6 as made field goals in his first finals game, while Jalen Brunson overcame poor shooting and an early knee injury to score a game-high 30 points, 13 of them in the fourth quarter, to steal home court advantage from San Antonio. Rob Woodfork, WTOP Sports.
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2: It is June 4th. Good Thursday morning. Thanks for taking the ride with us. 2:58 the time. Happy to mother on the 8th. Over to Robert Workman in the WTOP Traffic Center.
9: Virginia Road Works, southbound on 395, starting near Glebe Road. Left and center lanes blocked on the way down to Duke Street. Just one right lane gets by through there. South on I-95, same configuration beginning south of Quantico. As you head down past 610 towards Courthouse Road, just the one right lane open through there. A couple of disabled vehicles along the way in that stretch between Quantico and the first barrels you see. They're over on the right shoulders. Be extra careful. On the inner loop of the Beltway, just one left lane open through the work zone in Tysons, going up to the American Legion Bridge. 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Right now, buy 4 windows, get 4 free. 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I'm Robert Workman, your next traffic report in 10 minutes.
10: Winds will be from the south this afternoon. That's going to help boost our temperatures to the upper 80s to lower 90s. Mostly sunny skies to enjoy, so grab the sunglasses as you head out the door. Overnight temperatures drop to the mid-60s to lower 70s. Tomorrow, we're back into the lower to mid-90s. Saturday, hotter yet, a bit more humid, 90 to 95 degrees, and a cold front on Sunday. Ahead of the cold front, we're near 90 degrees. That front will bring showers and thunderstorms during the late afternoon and evening. At least that's the timing right now. I'm 7 News meteorologist Steve Rudin in the First Alert Weather Center.
2: 66 degrees in our nation's capital at 2:59.
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2: Good Thursday morning, June 4th. Welcome. I'm Dean Lane. Coming up this 3 a.m. hour Thursday on WTOP, drivers are being asked this week to share any video they may have with Virginia State Police related to last week's bus crash that left 5 people dead in Stafford County. Also,
11: a regional drought watch is back on how you can help store more H2O. I'm Gigi Barnett.
12: Why one Montgomery County leader says the school budget process needs an overhaul.
13: Make sure all the funding is going where it's supposed to.
12: I'm Jimmy Alexander.
2: On Wall Street, a down day across the board at the closing bell Wednesday midweek. The Dow was off 620 points. Asian stocks have been lower all morning this morning. Good morning. Welcome in. 3 o'clock on WTOP.
14: From ABC News, I'm Dave Packer. On the fourth try, the House voting to curb the president's powers in Iran, approving a war powers resolution. Democrat Gregory Meeks.
15: The Constitution says only Congress can determine when we go to war. This Congress, this House of Representatives today, spoke for the American people.
14: It took four Republicans joining Democrats to push the resolution over the finish line. Israel and Lebanon have agreed to a new ceasefire, according to a joint statement. It includes certain security zones where militants would be banned. For 15 hours, the FBI tried to convince a 41-year-old man they identified as Anthony Scott Searles Harris not to harm the people he allegedly taken hostage in an office above a bank in Bakersfield, California. It ended with gunfire. The suspect dead, hostages finally freed. ABC's Melissa Adon has more from Bakersfield.
16: Authorities say Searles Harris, a registered sex offender, had an extensive criminal history and was dishonorably discharged from the Army for going AWOL. Police now searching for a motive, but saying they are aware of a YouTube video connected to the suspect where he expressed grievances about a prior conviction.
14: Ballots still being counted in Tuesday's California primaries. The races for governor and mayor of Los Angeles still too close to call. With mail-in ballots, the Secretary of State in California says it could take weeks to know the final results. SpaceX is expecting an out-of-this-world IPO.
17: When SpaceX goes public this month, it says it plans to raise $75 billion. That would be the largest ever stock market debut and would put Elon Musk in line to become the world's first trillionaire.
14: ABC's Alex Stone. It's happened. The Agriculture Department says the New World screwworm has reached South Texas. It's the first time in decades that the parasite with flesh-eating larvae has threatened the nation's cattle industry, and only the third time it's appeared in the U.S. in that time. 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
2: WTOP at 3:03. Thursday morning, it is June 4th, 2028. Clear sky this overnight early morning. Low in the 50s, says Steve, by daybreak. Warmer, high of 90 later Thursdays. And then Friday, mostly sunny, hot in the 90s. Good morning to you. I'm Dean Lane. We thank you for taking us along this morning. We begin with the investigation that is continuing this morning into that deadly local bus crash on I-95 in Stafford County happened last week. It happened in the southbound lanes where traffic had slowed for a work zone. Investigators say the bus did not slow down and slammed directly into an SUV, triggering a chain reaction accident involving multiple vehicles. The crash left five people dead, more than 40 people injured. The bus driver, identified this morning as Jim Dong, is injured and still in the hospital, we're told, as we speak, facing charges including involuntary manslaughter and reckless driving. Police are now asking drivers this Thursday who may have been in that area for help.
21: We're continuing to investigate the fatal crash that occurred in Stafford on 95 southbound on Friday morning around 2:35. And as we're continuing that investigation, looking for people who may have seen the crash or had dash cam video of the crash to contact us to help us with that investigation. We are looking for anything else that can help us. If anybody witnessed it, anyone thinks they saw something that might help or has any video, contact us. Give us a call at the dispatch number or email us with what you have. We'll be able to take a look at that and determine if it can help us with the investigation.
2: On WTOP early Thursday morning, that's Matt Demline, spokesman with the Virginia State Police. I'm now on WTOP 305. Even after days and days of heavy rain last month, a drought in the region locally has not apparently improved. To that end, a drought watch has been issued. WTOP's Gigi Barnett tells us what that might mean for water use.
11: That light laundry load that's ready to go, put it on hold until it grows. That's one way the Metropolitan Washington Council of Governments is asking the region to save more water. The nonprofit group issued a new drought watch today despite recent rainfall.
1: We have 6 million people in this region, so that's a lot of showers every day. That's a lot of cars being washed. Individual behavior can really help conserve.
11: Clark Mercer heads up the association, which works with local governments in D.C., Maryland, and Virginia to get the word out. While there is still lots of water in reserve, he says the watch means an all-hands-on-deck situation to make sure it doesn't get too low.
1: There's common sense things, you know, that we don't necessarily think of throughout the day, but not taking those long showers. Fix some of those plumbing leaks.
11: Gigi Barnett, WTOP News.
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12: Oh, it's too hot, lady.
2: If it feels these days like summers are getting hotter and lasting longer, there is new research suggesting you're absolutely right.
22: Researchers at the University of British Columbia say that summer weather is now lasting 6 days longer per decade, and the transitions between the seasons are becoming more abrupt. Researchers say when summer happens and how quickly it arrives affects patterns and behaviors in plant and animal life and human society. The shift means flowers may bloom before pollinators are ready to do their thing. Faster snowmelt in the spring can mean increased flood risk. With longer, hotter summers, crops may need to be planted earlier, wildfire season may be thrown off, and energy needs to keep people cool could be increased. The findings are published in the journal Environmental Research Letters. Neil Augenstein, WTOP News.
2: WTOP this Thursday morning at 3:07. Turning now to a new tool giving us a better look at how clean or how polluted local waterways are.
23: I'm excited about the news today.
24: Ward 6 Councilmember Charles Allen has long advocated for robust ways to clean up the Anacostia and Potomac Rivers.
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23: For the person who's just trying to figure out, can I go sailing today? Can I go jump on a paddleboard? Can I get in a kayak or a canoe and get out on the water? Can I go fishing today? It's really accessible information.
24: The information is gathered from buoys called bobs, placed strategically in the Anacostia and Potomac to measure things like temperature and particulate matter in the water. And it saves the data so experts can track trends in water quality. In Southeast, Alan Etter, WTOP News.
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2: Traffic and weather on the 8s and when it breaks 24/7. Good morning to Robert Workman this early Thursday in the WTOP Traffic Center.
9: Good morning, Dean. Interloop of the Beltway going up through Tyson. Still have road work right in center lanes blocked. Only a single left lane open, basically from 123 up to about the George Washington Parkway. On the outer loop, your lanes are open. They're doing some work over on the shoulder, but that's not where you drive. On the ride down 270, your lanes are open from Germantown towards the lane divide. Still have some interloop Beltway construction in Bethesda from Old Georgetown Road over past Connecticut Avenue. Two left lanes are tied up through there. You should have all of your lanes available by the time you get to Georgia Avenue, though. Outer loop looks good coming over from College Park. There is a bit of work on the outer loop in New Carrollton near 450 Annapolis Road. That ties up your right lane. Inner loop looks good going down past Northwest Stadium towards Joint Base Andrews. 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I'm Robert Workman. Your next traffic report in 10 minutes.
2: Look at that forecast this early morning. Not too bad starting out with Steve.
10: Warm high temperatures for early June near 90 degrees later this afternoon under mostly sunny skies. Winds will be from the south at just around 5 to 10 miles per hour. If you have evening plans, dress for comfort. It will still be warm out there. Temperatures in the 80s early on before dropping into the mid-60s to lower 70s by early tomorrow morning. Tomorrow it's Friday, mostly sunny, 90 to 95 degrees. degrees. We're in the lower to middle 90s on Saturday. It's also going to be a bit on the humid side. A cold front on Sunday. I'm 7 News meteorologist Steve Rudin in the First Alert Weather Center.
2: 59 degrees in Reston, 58 Bethesda, 65 on the National Mall. This check. 66 outside the WTOP studios with traffic and weather brought to you this 3 a.m. hour on Thursday morning by Long Fence. 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Here, of course, we bring you money news at 10 and 40. Here's John Warthog.
0: Shoppers are hunting around for deals right now, and they are going to discount retailers. Five Below says it had a blowout quarter with sales soaring, and Ollie's Bargain Outlet is raising its expectations for the year after profits and sales both popped this quarter. The DMV is well represented on Fortune's list of top 500 companies. 20 local companies made the list. Mortgage giants Fannie Mae and Freddie Mac remain the two largest companies in the area. And the defense sector was well represented, led by Boeing, RTX, and Lockheed Martin. Rough day for stocks on Wednesday, especially the blue chips. They dropped more than 1%. The Dow Jones Industrial Average lost 620 points. The S&P 500 slipped 56, and the NASDAQ was down 239 points. John Werdock, WTOP News.
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2: Many travelers these days put a lot of time and money into planning that perfect getaway, but regret is common after a trip. In case you didn't know that, a survey from Travel Guard on the issue finds nearly all U.S. travelers say they have regretted at least one vacation they've taken. Experts say those regrets often come down to preventable issues like poor planning or going on vacation with the wrong people. USA Today reporter Kathleen Wong is following this.
26: The survey found that 97% of Americans regret at least one trip, and about 30% of survey respondents would do the trip over again. Travel just seems like this perfect, fun experience, but some things can go wrong and people make mistakes in how they plan. And so we all can regret something on a trip.
27: Yeah, if so many people who regret taking the trip say they would redo it, then it's not the destination every time that's the problem. So what are the regrets that people say they have mostly?
26: The biggest regret, which is a little vague, is something went wrong. So that could be disruptions, cancellations, your accommodation isn't what you thought it was, arguments, bad weather. The next common reason was not planning the trip properly, being too stressed or overwhelmed to enjoy it, and then also just going with the wrong travel companions.
28: When people take vacations, there are two types of travelers. There are the travelers who like to do things every second, like their itinerary is packed. They go from destination to destination. And then the other group of travelers, they like to just chill out. They like to relax, maybe do a couple things. That might be an example of travel companions that shouldn't be together for a trip.
26: Picking the wrong travel companions, 11% of respondents said that that was a reason why they regretted a trip. And I think that's totally valid because traveling with someone is kind of like a compatibility test. A mismatch can lead to feeling unsatisfied with your trip. So yeah, definitely a thing.
27: Are there mistakes that travelers make before they leave that lead to some of these regrets?
26: Yeah, I think poor planning or not planning properly, not doing enough research with your flights. I interviewed travel bloggers and their regret to me was picking a flight with a really short layover and thinking they could make it, but customs lines and all that, it ended up being really stressful for them. So yeah, just poor planning, stuff like that.
27: Are there certain types of trips that lead to more regrets than others?
26: Yeah, the survey asked what kind of trips are most likely to be regretted, and family holidays came in with 27%. And I think that's added pressure when you're with your family. It's a bigger group of people, so different types of preferences. That was also followed by adventure trips. So I think those can be more risky. Maybe you could get injured or it's more physically demanding than you thought. Those are the most common types of trips where something can go wrong.
27: So the good news is people say they can learn from their experiences. What would you say are some changes that travelers could make to avoid the regrets that they have made previously?
26: I think better research and planning. Sometimes it takes being stressed about a flight to realize, oh, maybe that's not enough time to make a connection, or actually, I do want to stay in a nicer hotel. So some stuff you just learn with time. Also, some travelers in the survey said that a destination was overhyped or they were really overwhelmed in the destination. So maybe figuring out maybe it's going to be too crowded at this time of year, so I should go during off season. And of course, just being transparent with who you travel with of your expectations. In case you do have incompatibilities, you can hopefully work that out.
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9: Doing okay early as you head south through Laurel on I-95 Route 1 or the Baltimore-Washington Parkway from 198 down towards the Beltway. Over on 29 in White Oak, north of New Hampshire Avenue near Stewart Lane, crews working in the left lane both north and southbound. Looks like the highway crews have picked up the work on the outer loop of the Beltway in New Carrollton near 450. Still on the scene, though, at the Chesapeake Bay Bridge. Eastbound span closed for overnight road work. One lane of traffic getting by each way, sharing the westbound span. 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I'm Robert Workman, your next traffic report in 10 minutes.
10: Winds from the south today at around 5 to 10. That's going to help nudge our temperatures to the upper 80s to lower 90s under mostly sunny skies. We're dry this evening as temperatures hold in the 80s at least early on. Partly cloudy overnight into early tomorrow morning. Wake up temperatures mid-60s to lower 70s. Friday, lots of sunshine. We're around 90 to 95 degrees. By Saturday, even hotter and more humid, lower to mid-90s. I'm tracking a cold front later in the day on Sunday with showers and thunderstorms. I'm 7 News meteorologist Steve Rudin in the First Alert Weather Center.
2: 64 degrees at the Wharf in D.C., 61 Oxon Hill, 56 Sterling. This 3 a.m. hour, early Thursday morning, June 4th. We're at 66 outside the WTOP studios. And coming right up this half hour for you on WTOP this early morning.
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11: News happens here.
2: President Donald Trump says this week work is now complete, apparently, on a new protective coating for the Lincoln Memorial reflecting pool that he's working on. He says water is expected to begin flowing again soon, with surrounding walkways set to be cleaned and finished in the coming days. Speaking at the White House this week, the president called the project a total success.
18: And the water will start to flow in, and it won't leak because it's done properly. And it's going to be beautiful. It's going to be American flag blue. It's the color we pick.
2: The reflecting pool, built back in 1922, has dealt with leaks for decades. The Trump administration says this week this latest project will reduce water loss and preserve the area, though some have raised concerns about the appearance of that new blue color and whether the protective coating will be effective in the long term. I guess we'll just have to stay tuned. Now we turn here at WTOP Thursday morning to the latest for you on the firing of longtime 60 Minutes correspondent Scott Pelley this week and the explosive staff meeting that led up to all this. We're hearing this week more from leadership on their justification for the choices they made for ousting one of the program's highest profile figures ever. CBS says that Pelley was fired for cause after he angrily confronted the show's new executive producer, Nick Bilton, this week in a staff meeting on Monday is when it happened over his qualifications and the firing of key staff members. CBS management quickly got involved, including editor-in-chief Barry Weiss.
19: Essentially, the Barry Weiss's side is saying that Pelley's behavior was unacceptable and wasn't respectful, to which Pelley has said that firing his colleagues wasn't respectful and wasn't acceptable. They've also had different accounts of, you know, how serious the intention was to build a bridge between the two of them. So Weiss's team has said that they took great strides to look for a path back for Pelley, and Pelley said that they were dead set on firing him. So that's what happened late last night after a meeting. Pelley was fired for cause.
2: Media reporter for the Washington Post, Scott Nover, this morning. SpaceX detailing plans for going public next month in a move that could have Elon Musk breaking records.
20: When SpaceX goes public this month, it says it plans to raise $75 billion. That would be the largest ever stock market debut and would put Elon Musk in line to become the world's first trillionaire. SpaceX saying initial public offering shares will be set at $135 apiece and that they're going to sell 555 million shares, giving SpaceX a market value of $1.8 trillion. Only six companies in the S&P 500 are worth more than that. SpaceX says Musk's voting power in the public company will come primarily through his ownership of 5.2 billion Class C shares, which give 10 votes for every share held. Alex Stone, ABC News.
2: Two teens are seriously injured locally after a crash apparently involving an e-bike in South Riding, Virginia on Pine Forest Drive near Riding Center Drive, located in Loudoun County. Now, police say this morning the two 17-year-olds were riding together at the time on a single e-bike when they were hit by a car. One of the teens has critical injuries this week and was flown to the hospital. The driver stayed at the scene. A debate locally surrounding Montgomery County's public school system this morning. County Council member Evan Glass says the system's budget process is broken, pointing to a proposed $143 million increase on the table next year, even as more than 400 positions are set to be cut. Let's get more now from WTOP's Jimmy Alexander Thursday morning.
14: I want to give them all the funding they need.
13: Council member Evan Glass.
14: And I want to make sure all the funding is going where it's supposed to.
13: One of the reforms Glass is proposing is to make Board of Education seats full-time positions.
14: That is how we have a more robust school board to do the oversight over a multi-billion dollar agency.
13: And Glass wants to add a county executive appointed representative to the Board of Education.
14: Letting the superintendent and the school board know that the county executive and the council might not be supportive of a property tax increase in order to maintain the budget that they want.
13: Glass says Maryland only requires school budgets to be divided into 14 broad categories.
14: There is no need to be more transparent, and they can essentially do what they want with all of that money.
13: Glass says he's discussed that proposal with Governor Wes Moore. In Rockville, Jimmy Alexander, WTOP News.
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0: The NBA Finals open in San Antonio with a comeback win by the New York Knicks, who erased a 14-point Spurs lead and pulled away in the final minutes for a 105-95 victory over the favored Spurs to extend their playoff win streak to 12 straight games, including 7 on the road by double digits. Jalen Brunson scored 13 of his game-high 30 points in the fourth quarter, shrugging off an early knee injury and poor shooting over the first three quarters, telling ESPN.
3: Honestly, just think of chemistry, just knowing that we have each other's back. There's a lot of things X's and O's-wise we could have done better, but I think most importantly, togetherness really is really the biggest difference.
0: Brunson is the second Knicks player to score 30 in an NBA Finals Game 1, joining Willis Reed in 1970. Back home, the Nationals were again beaten by the Miami Marlins 4-1 to fall on the wrong end of a three-game sweep that matches their second longest losing skid of the season. The Nats have a day off before embarking on their first West Coast trip of the season, starting Friday in Arizona. The Orioles got rocked by the Red Sox 8-1 at historic Fenway Park, but go for a series victory at 135 in Beantown. In the NFL news of the day, Russell Wilson confirmed he's headed to CBS as a studio analyst on NFL Today in a social media video announcing his retirement from a football career that began as a kid in Richmond, Virginia, and ends with debates over his Hall of Fame candidacy. Not yet for local product Caleb Williams, but the Bears quarterback and WTOP's former DC Touchdown Club High School Player of the Week has landed on the cover of the latest Madden video game, striking a jump throw pose over the Chicago skyline. 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
2: All righty, thanks, Rob. 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
2: Traffic and weather on WTOP.
9: Lanes open southbound on 270, coming down from Germantown and Gaithersburg towards Rockville and the lane divide. Outer loop of the Beltway moves well through Silver Spring and Bethesda, headed for the American Legion Bridge. Couple of inner loop work zones, though, through Tyson's as you come up from 123 towards the George Washington Parkway. You lose the right and center lanes. Only a single left lane is open through there. Then up in Bethesda on the inner loop of the Beltway, it's the two left lanes that are taken away between Old Georgetown Road and Connecticut Avenue. Heading for the Virginia Beltway, east on Route 7 out of Leesburg, I-66 in from Manassas, or north on 95 up from Dale City, all of your lanes are reported open. I'm Robert Workman, your next traffic report in 10 minutes.
10: Winds will be from the south this afternoon. That's going to help boost our temperatures to the upper 80s to lower 90s. Mostly sunny skies to enjoy, so grab the sunglasses as you head out the door. Overnight temperatures drop to the mid-60s to lower 70s. Tomorrow we're back into the lower to mid-90s. Saturday, hotter yet, a bit more humid, 90 to 95 degrees, and a cold front on Sunday. Ahead of the cold front, we're near 90 degrees. That front will bring showers and thunderstorms during the late afternoon and evening. At least that's the timing right now. I'm 7 News meteorologist Steve Rudin in the First Alert Weather Center.
2: Right now we're at 58 degrees Springfield, 58 Farragut Square, 55 Laurel, 65 and holding outside our WTOP studios. This check.
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2: Good Thursday morning, June 4th, 2026. We do indeed thank you for taking us along for the very early 3 a.m. hour ride. Glad you're in. Welcome. I'm Dean Lane. Andrew Alsbrooks is our producer. Topping the stories we're following for you on WTOP Thursday morning. We begin with an update for you on a political setback for President Donald Trump on the war with Iran this week. For the first time, the House has formally approved a war powers resolution this week that would limit the president's ability to take additional military action against the Iranian regime. WTOP Capitol Hill correspondent Mitchell Miller, Thursday morning, Today on the Hill.
23: On this vote, the yeas are 215 and the nays are 208.
4: 4 Republicans joined Democrats to pass the resolution. The ranking Democrat on the House Foreign Affairs Committee, Gregory Meeks, accuses the president of going back on his pledge not to get the U.S. involved in a war.
23: We've traded dialogue for bombs yet again.
4: But House Speaker Mike Johnson says the president is doing what he should, protecting the U.S. and other countries from the Iranian nuclear threat.
24: The first responsibility of the commander-in-chief is to keep the country safe. He has done that.
4: The political rebuke of the president comes on the 4th House vote on a war powers resolution. The legislation now moves on to the Senate. On Capitol Hill, Mitchell Miller, WTOP News.
2: At 3:32 on Thursday morning, to another escalation to update you on in the war with Iran. Kuwait briefly shut down its main airport this week after a drone strike blamed on Iran damaged a terminal, killed one person and injured dozens. ABC Chief White House Correspondent Mary Bruce.
25: Iran firing off missiles and drones, attacking U.S. allies in the Gulf. Some of the fiercest strikes since the ceasefire was declared nearly 2 months ago.
26: Is the ceasefire with Iran still on?
27: Well, you know, there's a reason for everything. And we hit them pretty hard the night before and actually last night.
25: The airport in Kuwait ablaze, smoke and flames, people running in terror, at least one killed.
2: Efforts to negotiate a broader ceasefire are dragging on this morning, we understand, complicated by Israel's fight with Iran-backed Hezbollah in Lebanon. Though we've learned that Israel and Lebanon have agreed to renew their fragile ceasefire and apparently create a number of security zones inside Lebanon from which Hezbollah militants would be banned. Stay tuned. WTOP at 3:33. President Trump on another front, nominating formally this week Todd Blanche to serve as our next attorney general. Blanche has been serving, as you know, as acting attorney general for the past couple of months after his predecessor, Pam Bondi, was fired recently. He came under intense scrutiny himself last month over the proposed anti-weaponization fund that we've been telling you about, which the administration said was meant to compensate people who feel they were unjustly investigated and prosecuted under past administrations, including the Biden administration. Following the nomination, the proposed fund created a bipartisan firestorm that forced the Justice Department to scrap the idea just this week in the early part of the week. Following his nomination, now Blanche still needs to be confirmed by the Senate. WTOP at 3:34. President Trump is leaving questions unanswered about the future of that controversial $1.8 billion anti-weaponization fund. Speaking at the White House this week, Mr. Trump said he would need to check first with attorneys when asked whether or not the fund is permanently scrapped or simply on hold. The fund had been designed to compensate people, as we were telling you, who say they were unfairly targeted by the Justice Department under the Biden administration.
27: I'm one of them. They raided my house, Mar-a-Lago. That never happened. Nobody ever thought of anything like that. It turned out that it was a total fake. Everything about it was fake and corrupt.
2: Acting Attorney General Todd Blanche telling lawmakers this week the administration does not plan to move forward with that fund amid concerns from both parties on Capitol Hill. It's 3:35 Thursday morning. The Trump administration moving forward with a major change now to the federal workforce this week that will apparently impact thousands of employees. An executive order on the table creates a new job category now that takes away civil service protections for certain senior-level positions across our government. Reporter Drew Friedman with our partners at FNN, Federal News Network, say this morning some of the concern is this change could make it easier to actually fire experienced federal employees without cause.
1: Once you are converted into this new classification of employment, you essentially lose a lot of job protections and civil service protections that a lot of federal employees have been guaranteed for decades. So once you're converted, you can't appeal your conversion or the reclassification in the first place. If there is an adverse action taken against you, for example, if you're suspended or fired for something that you do, you cannot appeal that to the Merit Systems Protection Board. And there's other changes as well. But the bottom line here is this is going to erode job protections for employees who do get converted to this new schedule.
2: Trump administration says the move is designed to increase accountability. 3:36 Thursday morning on WTOP. Here at home, a man in McLean will spend more than a year in prison for threatening violence against former Kennedy Center president and longtime Trump ally, Richard Grenell. Scott Bulger was sentenced to more than a year in prison. Fairfax Now reports this week he pleaded guilty in the case to transmitting a threat across state lines. Prosecutors say Bulger actually used a Google Voice account to send Grenell a text last year threatening to shoot him. That threat was reported to the FBI, which traced it back to Bulger. The race for mayor of Los Angeles is still too close to call, and election leaders say it could take several more days to finish counting ballots and making a projection in the end. Incumbent Karen Bass, we know, has advanced this week to the November runoff as she seeks a second term, not sure yet who she will face. It could be the former reality TV star Spencer Pratt, who is running for the second spot.
5: What it shows is that there is just so much frustration about her leadership and her incumbency, not just about her response to the wildfires, but also her handling of other issues in the city like homelessness and crime. And what you see right now is she's going to face a challenger potentially from the left or from the right. She's being squeezed on both sides. It is unclear now if she's going to go up against a more progressive Nitya Ramen or if she's going to go up against Spencer Pratt.
2: ABC News correspondent Selena Wang. 3:37, we'll update traffic and weather in just 1 minute on WTOP.
14: ABC News, I'm Dave Packer. The House voting to curb the president's powers in Iran, approving a war powers resolution. It took four Republicans joining Democrats to push the resolution over the finish line. President Trump reacting to news that the Iranian army sent missiles and drones to hit Kuwait's airport. He says there's still a ceasefire.
27: You're not saying in that part of the world, ceasefire is when you're shooting in a more moderate manner.
14: Israel and Lebanon have agreed to a new ceasefire, according to a joint statement that includes certain security zones where militants would be banned. The Justice Department scrapping plans for the $1.8 billion so-called anti-weaponization fund after facing bipartisan pushback. But Acting Attorney General Todd Blanche says the part of the settlement with the IRS that protects President Trump and his family from past audits remains unchanged. Jalen Brunson scoring 30 points to lead the New York Knicks to a 105-95 victory over the San Antonio Spurs in tonight's Game 1 of the NBA Finals. This is ABC News.
2: It is June 4th, good Thursday morning. Thanks for taking the early morning ride with us. 3:38 the time. Traffic and weather on the 8th. Good morning to Robert Workman in the WTOP Traffic Center.
9: Good morning, Dean. On the inner loop of the Beltway, going up through the work zone in Tysons, right in center lanes block, beginning near 123. Looks like it goes up to about 193, the Georgetown Pike now. Doesn't go all the way up to the American Legion Bridge, so that would be an indication they're starting to pick it up. Yay! Outer loop, your lanes are all open across the American Legion Bridge and down towards Tysons. Still have road work southbound on 395, just one right lane open between Glebe Road and Duke Street, and only one right lane open south on I-95, beginning south of Quantico, exit 148, and heading down past 610, almost all the way to Courthouse Road. Just single file to the right through there, so be extra careful. I'm Robert Workman, your next traffic report in 10 minutes.
2: Now we take you over to the P.J. 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Here now, 7 News First Alert meteorologist Steve Rudin with a forecast starting out pretty nice this morning.
10: Warm high temperatures for early June near 90 degrees later this afternoon under mostly sunny skies. Winds will be from the south at just around 5 to 10 miles per hour. If you have evening plans, dress for comfort. It will still be warm out there. Temperatures in the 80s early on before dropping into the mid-60s to lower 70s by early tomorrow morning. Tomorrow it's Friday, mostly sunny, 90 to 95 degrees. We're in the lower to middle 90s on Saturday. It's also going to be a bit on the humid side. A cold front on Sunday. I'm 7 News meteorologist Steve Rudin in the First Alert Weather Center.
2: 55 degrees in Tysons, 54 Waldorf, 64 degrees in La Fon Plaza, down to 65 outside the WTLP studios, where the time now is 3:40. On WTLP, of course, we bring you money news at 10 and 40. Here's John Wardon.
0: Shoppers are spending more at Macy's, and they're snapping up higher-end items like leather jackets and linen pants. So reports the Wall Street Journal. The department store chain and its corporate cousin Bloomingdale's are both enjoying higher sales. In fact, sales at Bloomingdale's have jumped some 10% compared to last year. Stocks posted losses at the closing bell on Wednesday. The Dow took most of the lumps, with the blue chips slipping more than 1%, and the S&P 500 waved goodbye to its 9-day win streak. The Dow was down 620 points. The S&P slipped 56. The NASDAQ was off 239 points. Coming up Thursday, we find out whether more Americans are filing for unemployment benefits. Expect an update on jobless claims in the morning. John Werdock, WTOP News.
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2: Taking you out west this Thursday morning, a man in California under arrest this morning after police say he apparently tried to bring explosive materials through a security checkpoint at the Sacramento airport recently. He faces charges this morning that could carry up to 5 years if convicted.
15: 49-year-old Kamani Osiande Jones was allegedly wearing a scarf covering his face and latex gloves on his hands as he tried to go through security at the Sacramento airport. In his carry-on bag, prosecutors say he had an explosive device and lighter capable of lighting the explosive, along with a knife, scissors, blades, an aerosol can, and zip ties. He also allegedly had 5 cell phones, and one of them had a 15-minute timer running and another with a message on it reading, "We will be awaiting your call." Prosecutors say the explosive device was viable and energetic, as they put it, and if it had detonated midair on a plane, it could have been catastrophic. Alex Stone, ABC News.
2: Word this morning that a controversial rapper is being allowed to perform in Europe this weekend.
16: A judge in Amsterdam rejected an appeal by a Jewish organization to block 2 performances by rapper Ye. A few months ago, the man who used to be known as Kanye West was barred from entering the UK over anti-Semitic remarks, setting off a series of cancellations.
18: The industry's gotten to him a bit too much, and he refuses to believe there's something wrong with him.
16: Ye has expressed admiration for Adolf Hitler and has sold T-shirts featuring swastikas. A judge in the Netherlands ruled the concerts are not a threat to public order. The leader of the Central Jewish Council says the ruling gives the feeling it is okay if you are anti-Semitic. Ye apologized in January, saying his bipolar disorder led him to fall into a 4-month-long manic episode of psychotic, paranoid, and impulsive behavior that destroyed his life. I'm Ed Donahue.
2: Turning to the medical page here on WTLP this Thursday morning.
19: Foundayo is the next generation of GLP-1 that swaps monthly injections for a daily pill. There's also the Wegovy pill, which became available earlier this year. What makes both daily pills so unique is the convenience. Foundayo can be taken with or without water at any time of the day and before or after a meal. The Wegovy pill must be taken on an empty stomach 30 minutes before a meal. Side effects for both are similar to other GLP-1 medications, including nausea, constipation, diarrhea, vomiting, and stomach pain. Both pills cost less than $200 a month for a starter dose for people who pay in cash, and only $25 a month for those with insurance. Having a choice of weight loss pills seems to signal a turning point in obesity care, where convenience becomes just as powerful as the drug itself. With this Medical Minute, I'm Melissa Adon.
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2: The investigation continues this week into that deadly bus crash locally on I-95 in Stafford County last week. It all happened in the southbound lanes where traffic had slowed at the time for a work zone. Investigators say the bus in question did not slow down and in turn slammed into an SUV, triggering a chain reaction involving multiple vehicles. The crash left 5 people dead, more than 40 people injured. The bus driver, identified this morning as Jim Dong, is injured and still in the hospital as we speak, facing charges, we're told, including involuntary manslaughter and reckless driving. Police are now asking drivers this week who may have been in that area for help. Let's talk about it more with Matt Demline, a spokesman with Virginia State Police.
12: We're continuing to investigate the fatal crash that occurred in Stafford on 95 southbound on Friday morning around 2:35. And as we're continuing that investigation, looking for people who may have seen the crash or had dash cam video of the crash to contact us to help us with that investigation. We are looking for anything else that can help us. If anybody witnessed it, anyone thinks they saw something that might help or has any video, contact us. Give us a call at the dispatch number or email us with what you have. We'll be able to take a look at that and determine if it can help us with the investigation.
20: Do you have reason to believe that there are a lot of people out there who might have video?
12: We do know that there was a lot of traffic in the area as traffic was slowing for the work zone where the crash occurred. But being 95, 95 is always busy. So we know there may have been traffic going in the other direction, northbound. We just want folks, if they saw it, if they happen to catch something on their camera, contact us, let us know.
20: You're asking for video of the crash, but you're also asking people who might have video of the scene after the crash occurred to come forward and share that video. How might video like that be helpful to investigators? Video that captures the scene after the crash had already happened.
12: It just helps the investigators know what may have happened, certain aspects of the crash. Basically, they'll be able to look at and help determine how things occurred and be able to continue on with their investigation.
20: We know this is a delicate time in the investigation, and there is a lot that you cannot say at this point, but can you walk us through what you are able to say about the circumstances leading up to that devastating crash?
12: Traffic was slowing down for the upcoming work zone, and a bus came upon the scene, failed to slow down. It first struck a Chevrolet Suburban. The Suburban was then pushed into an Acura SUV, and then there was a series of chain reaction crashes and collisions. There ended up being a total of 7 vehicles involved, including the bus, and that's what led to all of the injuries and the unfortunate fatalities.
20: Are you able to say how seriously injured the bus driver is?
12: I cannot say that at this time. I know he still remains hospitalized.
20: Are you able to say if there's any evidence at all that the bus slowed down at all or it just continued at speed?
12: I do not have that information. Obviously, that's all part of the investigation.
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9: Accident cleanup underway on the outer loop of the Beltway in Prince George's County at the exit for Route 5 Branch Avenue. Looks like most of the activity is over on the right shoulder, but I think a tow truck may have just arrived and might be at least partially blocking that exit ramp. Be prepared for some police direction through there. Your through lanes, though, are open on the Beltway coming up from Oxon Hill, heading past Joint Base Andrews, and continuing over towards New Carrollton, where there had been some overnight road work that was picked up a little while ago. On the ride through Montgomery County, still some interloop Beltway construction from Old Georgetown Road on the way over towards Connecticut Avenue. Two left lanes blocked in that stretch. Outer loop looks good on the way down to and across the American Legion Bridge. I'm Robert Workman, your next traffic report in 10 minutes.
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19: 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I'm Lynn Bowie.
2: Here's Steve now with a look at that forecast. Not too bad this morning.
10: Winds from the south today at around 5 to 10. That's going to help nudge our temperatures to the upper 80s to lower 90s under mostly sunny skies. We're dry this evening as temperatures hold in the 80s at least early on. Partly cloudy overnight into early tomorrow morning. Wake up temperatures mid 60s to lower 70s. Friday, lots of sunshine. We're around 90 to 95 degrees. By Saturday, even hotter and more humid. Lower to mid 90s.

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4: Christy Winter Scott with the Washington Mystics reminds students it's okay to need help.
7: They can be vulnerable and in a safe space and also stay nourished and hydrated over the summer when school is out and they won't have that frequency of meals.
4: The summer meals program is open to anyone under 18 years old. In Prince George's County, Lynn Bowie, WTOP News.
3: A local business owner has reached the peak of Mount Everest.
8: Frank Fumick says this feat has been decades in the making with months of hard training, sleeping at his McLean home in an altitude tent months before the climb.
9: You're kind of choking and gasping in your sleep. You get a little bit claustrophobic.
8: He said, though, that nothing was compared to the harsh conditions and real altitude they faced, including traversing across 5 ladders latched together to pass gaps in glaciers and spending hours in the death zone, which is 26,000 feet up.
9: Literally walked past, dead bodies, which is super sobering. And we also saw a guy pass away, which was really sobering.
8: But on May 22nd, Fumick reached the top.
9: I mean, I did take like 60 seconds and look around and appreciate where I was standing and that, like, but mostly I was just thinking, okay, now I need to get down.
8: But first, he spread the ashes of a friend's 13-year-old daughter who died of cancer in 2018.
9: To put him on top of the world, I mean, you can't beat that.
8: Luke Luger, WTOP News.
3: Summer is here, and a new survey with vacation right around the corner cites regret more common than many travelers might think. According to a new Travel Guard survey this week, nearly all Americans say they have regretted at least one trip they've taken. Many say they would take the vacation again but do things differently. USA Today travel reporter Kathleen Wong says this morning that's because the problem is often not the destination itself, but how the trip was planned in the first place.
10: The biggest regret, which is a little vague, is something went wrong. So that could be disruptions, cancellations, your accommodation isn't what you thought it was, arguments, bad weather. The next common reason was not planning the trip properly, being too stressed or overwhelmed to enjoy it, and then also just going with the wrong travel companions.
3: Wong also mentioned other common planning mistakes, including picking flights with short layovers and choosing overhyped destinations. So transportation, Ford this morning recalling nearly 420,000 vehicles because of a seatbelt problem, apparently, that could increase the risk of injury in a crash.
11: The National Highway Traffic Safety Administration says in a report that the recall includes certain Ford Expedition and Lincoln Navigator vehicles with the model years 2018 through 2022. The issue involves seatbelts that could lock inadvertently, not allowing them to retract or extend, and that could raise the risk of a crash. The company says it's aware of one injury. Vehicle owners will receive a notification in the mail about the recall. Michelle Franzen, ABC News.
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0: forward.
1: Well, it was fun while it lasted, Nationals fans. The Nats are now below 500 after three straight home losses in an embarrassing sweep at the hands of the Marlins. Andrew Alvarez pitched a season-high 4 2/3 innings in a solid first start in the 4-1 loss, but the five relievers, Blake Butera.
2: It's just another reminder to tell these guys to attack the zone. Believe in your stuff. Attack. Get ahead. It's hard to hit when you're ahead in the count. And look, when you play 162 games, there's going to be times where it's like, hey, let's get back to what we believe in and what's important to us. And it's just our job as a staff to remind these guys that that's how we're going to pitch. I think we walked, what, 8 guys today? You know, 10 hits and 8 walks. Like, it's hard to win that way. I think we're lucky we only go up 4.
1: Yeah, real talk, especially when Miami stranded 13 base runners and only hit 2 of 13 with runners in scoring position. The Nats get a day off before opening a 3-game series in Arizona. The Orioles took an 8-1 beating in Boston, avoiding a shutout with a late Adley Rutschman RBI triple. Trevor Rogers pitches the 135 rubber match in search of his first win on the mound in over 2 months. Game one of the NBA Finals saw the New York Knicks erase a 14-point deficit in San Antonio to stun the Spurs 105-95. That's their 7th straight double-digit road win in these playoffs amid a historic 12-game win streak. Victor Wembanyama had as many turnover 6 as made field goals in his first finals game, while Jalen Brunson overcame poor shooting and an early knee injury to score a game-high 30 points, 13 of them in the fourth quarter, to steal home court advantage from San Antonio. Rob Woodfork, WTOP Sports.
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7: 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Robert Workman's in the WTOP Traffic Center Thursday morning.
8: VDOT starting to pick up the construction cones on the inner loop of the Beltway north of Tyson's. You still have to stay over to the left as you head past 123 on the Dulles Toll Road. By the time you reach the Georgetown Pike, you should have all of your lanes available. Outer loop, A-OK, going the other way down through Tyson's and continuing to 66. Southbound on I-95, still just one right lane open south of Quantico as you head down past 610 through that work zone. The WTOP Traffic Center is presented by Window Nation. 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I'm Robert Workman, your next traffic report in 10 minutes.
9: Plenty of sunshine to enjoy later today with hot temperatures. 90 degrees, our forecast high, at least for most neighborhoods. Partly cloudy overnight, mid-60s to lower 70s by early tomorrow morning. Tomorrow, lower to middle 90s under mostly sunny skies. Partly sunny on Saturday, lower to mid-90s, and a cold front on Sunday. I'm 7 News meteorologist Steve Rudin in the First Alert Weather Center.
7: 65 degrees in our nation's capital at 3:59.
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7: A Thursday morning, June 4th. Welcome in. I'm Dean Lane. Coming up this Thursday in the 4 a.m. hour, drivers are being asked to share any video locally they may have with Virginia State Police related to last week's bus crash that killed 5, injured more than 40 in Stafford County.
11: What a new drought watch means for your laundry, lawn, and long showers. I'm Gigi Barnett.
7: Plus,
12: want to know how dirty our rivers are? There's an app for that. I'm Alan Etter.
7: Down day across the board on Wall Street, Asian stocks lower across the board. Good morning. It's 4 o'clock.
13: From ABC News, I'm Dave Packer. The War Powers Resolution passed in the House Wednesday after 3 prior attempts failed. 4 Republicans crossed over to help it across the finish line. Indiana Congressman Marlon Stutzman was not one of them.
14: I don't believe that Congress needs to vote on the war because President Trump has it in the confines of the power that he already has.
13: The Constitution says only Congress can declare war. The measure moves next to the Senate. It's seen largely as symbolic, though. In another rebuke to President Trump, the Senate removing language from a revised budget reconciliation bill Wednesday that would have provided $1 billion for the proposed White House ballroom. Republicans faced backlash over the funding from within their own caucus and criticism from Democrats. Israel and Lebanon have agreed to a new ceasefire. Israeli ambassador to the U.S. Yehiel Leiter says, Under the agreement, Hezbollah fighters will have to leave the southern border with Israel.
0: So we're going to see them go back to the north. We will guarantee them safe passage as long as they leave. But after a certain amount of time, which is not very long, if they don't make their way back to the north, then they know exactly what's coming.
13: Back home, they're still counting the votes in the Los Angeles mayor's race. Steve Hilton, Javier Becerra, and Tom Steyer are leading in the California governor's race.
15: President Trump, for his part, he's already taking to social media to congratulate the person he backed in the California gubernatorial race, Steve Hilton.
13: ABC Selena Wang. The search is back on in the Bahamas.
16: Divers with the U.S. Coast Guard searching new areas off the Bahamas for missing American Lynette Hooker, 2 months after her husband says she went overboard and was swept away. U.S. officials tell ABC News GPS data recovered from her husband Brian's electronic devices did not match what he told police, leading investigators to zero in on different locations.
13: ABC's Victor Oquendo in the Bahamas. You're listening to ABC News.
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18: 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Doctors at the University of Maryland Greenbaum Comprehensive Cancer Center are pioneering a breakthrough immunotherapy that's proving to stop cancer in its tracks. And with screenings and advanced treatments across the state, it's why more Marylanders trust the University of Maryland Medical System to help put cancer behind them. That's a better state of care.
7: WTOP at 4:02. Good Thursday morning, 4th of June, 2026. Clear this overnight early morning by daybreak. Low in the 50s, according to Steve. Warmer later today. High this Thursday, 90. Mostly sunny, hot in the 90s on Friday. We're at 65 in Washington. Good morning to you. I'm Dean Lane. Virginia State Police are this morning is where we begin asking for your help as they investigate last week's awful bus crash in Northern Virginia. That crash, as we reported, left 5 people dead, more than 40 people injured. Anyone who witnessed that crash has video of what happened or captured the aftermath, all urged to come forward when possible. Matt Demline with Virginia State Police talking with WTOP's Nick Iannelli about this.
19: Do you have reason to believe that there are a lot of people out there who might have video?
20: We do know that there was a lot of traffic in the area as traffic was slowing for the work zone where the crash occurred. But being 95, 95 is always busy. So we know there may have been traffic going in the other direction, northbound. We just want folks, if they saw it, if they happen to catch something on their camera, contact us, let us know.
7: The bus driver identified this morning as Jing Dong is injured and still in the hospital as we speak, facing charges including involuntary manslaughter and reckless driving. Fredericksburg police are investigating a domestic incident on Wednesday that left both partners dead, 2 young children injured. Investigators say this morning a man was apparently chasing a woman in a separate vehicle along Old William and Emancipation Highway and fired multiple shots at her car. The woman crashed near College Avenue and was killed. Her children, 7 and 3, were also in the car and were injured. Police say this morning the man later shot and killed himself. The children are now being reunited with other family members this week. WTOP at 4:04. Well, days and days of heavy rain last month apparently didn't make a dent in the drought in the area that's impacting the D.C. region this morning. Now there's a call for people to cut back on their water use.
11: Enjoy long showers, maybe spraying the driveway with water instead of sweeping it is your thing. Well, you've just been asked to cut back on that by the Metropolitan Washington Council of Governments. The nonprofit group issued a new drought watch today designed to conserve the region's water stores despite recent rainfall.
21: The pattern here over the last couple of years has been unseasonably warm and unseasonably dry.
11: Clark Mercer heads up the association that works with local governments in D.C., Maryland, and Virginia to get the word out. He says a watch is just the beginning.
21: We're okay in terms of what's being stored, but if this drought were to continue, we would then reach a situation where we're not okay. Individual behavior can really help conserve.
11: Gigi Barnett, WTOP News.
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17: Good day, sunshine.
7: Well, if it feels like to you summer's arriving earlier and earlier these days, sticking around longer, you are absolutely right. A new study this week finds hotter conditions are setting in sooner and lasting later into the season.
1: The study shows that summer weather is now growing about 6 days longer per decade. The researchers at University of British Columbia said it's not just the length that's changing, the seasonal transitions are happening faster. They say that can throw off things that rely on seasonal timing. Flowers may bloom before pollinators are active, and faster snowmelt in the spring could increase the risk of flooding. Longer summers could require human changes. Crops may need to be planted earlier, wildfire season may be thrown off, and there could be increased need for energy to keep people cool. The findings are published in the journal Environmental Research Letters. Neil Augenstein, WTOP News.
7: 4:06 Thursday morning, there's been significant progress cleaning up the Anacostia and Potomac rivers over the past decade, even after that major sewage spill earlier this year. Now, this Thursday morning, as WTOP's Alan Etter tells us, a new tool is on the table to give us a better picture of the water quality.
2: The company Xylem has donated several floating monitors they call bobs because they look like fishing bobbers. They're going to collect information on water quality, transmit the data to the internet where anyone can log on and see the results. It's a huge step forward in real-time water quality monitoring.
22: It makes an enormous difference for people who decide, do I want to go fishing today? Do I want to go swimming? Do I want to go out in my kayak?
2: Virginia Congressman Don Beyer helped launch the initiative at the Reservoir Center for Water Solutions here at the Navy Yard. This program will monitor water quality not just here in the Anacostia and Potomac Rivers, but also in the Shenandoah River in Virginia.
22: The whole notion of being able to report on a daily basis or an hourly basis what's happening in the river makes an enormous difference.
2: Alan Etter, WTOP News.
7: Good Thursday morning, June 4th. Thanks for taking the ride with us this early morning. Glad you're in.
23: Good morning. Good morning.
18: You're with WTOP, Van Dean Lane. You and
7: you. I'm now on WTOP this Thursday, 4:08.
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7: Traffic and weather on the 8th. And good morning to Robert Workman in the WTOP Traffic Center.
8: Good morning, Dean. Interloop of the Beltway through Tyson's, picking up the construction barrels. Not me personally. VDOT is doing that. It's their barrels. The right side of the roadway is still tied up. Stay over to the left. It looks like by the time you reach the Dulles Toll Road now, you should have all of your lanes available, continuing up towards the American Legion Bridge. If you stay with the Beltway, there's another work zone up ahead in Bethesda. Two left lanes are blocked there from Old Georgetown Road over towards Connecticut Avenue. Outer loop looks good across the American Legion Bridge and down through McLean. Southbound on 395, still doing work there. Left and center lanes are blocked from Glebe Road pretty much all the way down to Duke Street. Only one right lane open through there. 95 moves well both ways between Dale City and Springfield. But southbound, expect to see some congestion as you head south of Quantico. They still have road work in the left and center lanes going down past 610, almost all the way to Courthouse Road in Stafford County. If you're selling your car, you better watch out for fake payments, unsafe meetups, endless haggling, or you could just sell to Fitzgerald and know exactly who you're dealing with. 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I'm Robert Workman, your next traffic report in 10 minutes.
7: Steve's got a check of that forecast. We're starting now quite comfortable this morning.
9: Winds will be from the south this afternoon. That's going to help boost our temperatures to the upper 80s to lower 90s. Mostly sunny skies to enjoy, so grab the sunglasses as you head out the door. Overnight temperatures drop to the mid-60s to lower 70s. Tomorrow we're back into the lower to mid-90s. Saturday, hotter yet, a bit more humid, 90 to 95 degrees, and a cold front on Sunday. Ahead of the cold front, we're near 90 degrees. That front will bring showers and thunderstorms during the late afternoon and evening. At least that's the timing right now. I'm 7 News meteorologist Steve Rudin in the First Alert Weather Center.
7: 56 Alexandria, 63 you're waking up to in Penn Quarter, 55 Columbia. We are at 58 outside the WTOP studios with traffic and weather brought to you this 4 a.m. hour Thursday by Long Fence. 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On WTOP, of course, we bring you money news at 10 and 40. Here's John Warthog.
26: If you tried to sell your home in April and then decided to take it off the market, you weren't alone. Redfin says sellers are delisting their homes at a near record rate. In the Washington, D.C. area, 6% of homes were delisted in April. The Salvation Army has sold its Harbor Light Center in Northeast D.C. The buyer is JSR Management. It gets the building and 2 acres of land for more than $11 million. And Virginia's popular Sense of Thai restaurant is opening its first location in Maryland. Moco Show says the new location is in Bethesda. At the closing bell Wednesday, the Dow Jones Industrial Average gave back 620 points, more than a 1% loss for the blue chips. The S&P slipped 56. The NASDAQ was down 239 points. John Werdock, WTOP News.
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7: The Trump administration moving forward apparently with a major change to the federal workforce that will impact thousands of employees. An executive order on the table creates what we understand is a new job category that takes away civil service protections for certain senior level positions across the government. The Trump administration says this morning the move is designed to increase accountability. But some warn it could politicize the workforce overall and make it easier to fire experienced federal employees without cause. WTOP talks about it with reporter Drew Friedman with our partners at FNN, Federal News Network.
25: The new job category, it's called Schedule Policy / Career, and this has actually been in the works since President Trump's first day in office last year. So there's been some regulations issued and various documents about this, but the executive order that was signed today is essentially the final step in the process to make this official. This is going to affect about 8,000 career federal employees. So that means employees who work in positions across administrations and are non-political workers. It's going to affect essentially some level of positions across all federal agencies in the executive branch. This is going to target top level senior officials across agencies, generally at the GS-15 level, so the top of the general schedule. So this could affect anyone who's leading an agency subcomponent or an office or a division. It could affect certain agency field offices or regional offices directors, other chief officers like CIOs or chief human resources officials, agency deputies and chiefs of staff, and then a lot of people who are involved in policy writing, policy development, budget and spending allocations, federal grant making. It really runs the gamut here of the types of positions that are going to be affected.
7: Is this a continuation of what we saw last year when the Trump administration was working all the time to reshape the federal workforce, or is this separate from that?
25: This is a separate effort, and it is something that the Trump administration tried to do during the president's first term as well. It was previously called Schedule F and has since been renamed, as I mentioned, to Schedule Policy / Career. What this would do and how it's a little bit different from what else has been going on at agencies is this is a long-term change for certain career federal employees. And once you are converted into this new classification of employment, you essentially lose a lot of job protections and civil service protections that a lot of federal employees have been guaranteed for decades. So once you're converted, you can't appeal your conversion or the reclassification in the first place. If there's an adverse action taken against you, for example, if you're suspended or fired for something that you do, you cannot appeal that to the Merit Systems Protection Board. And there's other changes as well, but the bottom line here is this is going to erode job protections for employees who do get converted to this new schedule.
0: The Trump administration says this is about accountability. What does that mean?
25: A lot of Trump administration officials have talked about how during the first term from President Trump, there were what they called serious issues with policy resistance. So they believed that there were people working for the federal government who were slow rolling intentionally a lot of the president's policies and priorities. So their idea here is to hold those workers in positions related to policy work accountable by making them at-will employees in a sense. So as administration officials say, if they choose not to carry out their duties or fulfill the president's requests and policy priorities, then they could face potential suspension, termination, or any other number of actions against them.
0: What do you expect to happen next with this?
25: There are already a number of lawsuits against this specific action because this is something that they've had in the works since Trump's first day in office. So there's ongoing legal action and legal challenges against this, saying that it's beyond the president's authority to take this sort of action. It erodes or removes due process rights for these federal employees. So I'd imagine that now that we're going to see employees actually converted into this new category of employment, we may see more legal challenges and more developments in those lawsuits. And then as for the employees themselves who do get moved, it's going to be just a matter of days before this is all updated in their paperwork. Administration officials say that there's no real immediate change for them except for the change to the employment category. But now it's a matter of if they are not, in the administration's eyes, carrying out their job duties, then they could face adverse action.
7: Reporter Drew Friedman with our partners at FNN, Federal News Network, talking with our Nick Iannelli. 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
8: Still have some road work on the inner loop of the Beltway as you move through Tyson's from 123 up towards the Dulles Toll Road. Right in center lanes are blocked. Past there, your lanes are open going up past Georgetown Pike and across the American Legion Bridge. Maryland Highway crews picking up the construction on the inner loop through Bethesda. Stay over to the far right as you head past Old Georgetown Road towards 355. Looks like by the time you get to Connecticut Avenue, all of your lanes are open. Headed through White Oak along 29, Columbia Pike near Stewart Lane. Still working along the left side in each direction through there. No issues reported on 270 or I-95 coming down towards the Maryland Beltway. I'm Robert Workman, your next traffic report in 10 minutes.
9: Winds will be from the south this afternoon. That's going to help boost our temperatures to the upper 80s to lower 90s. Mostly sunny skies to enjoy, so grab the sunglasses as you head out the door. Overnight temperatures drop to the mid-60s to lower 70s. Tomorrow we're back into the lower to mid-90s. Saturday, hotter yet, a bit more humid, 90 to 95 degrees, and a cold front on Sunday. Ahead of the cold front, we're near 90 degrees. That front will bring showers and thunderstorms during the late afternoon and evening. At least that's the timing right now. I'm 7 News meteorologist Steve Rudin in the First Alert Weather Center.
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7: Taking you out west this morning, where a tense standoff in California has come to an end. For 15 hours, SWAT teams, bomb squads, negotiators, and the FBI worked to persuade a man this week accused of holding people hostage inside an office above a bank in Bakersfield. That situation ended in gunfire. The suspect was killed. The hostages were safely free.
11: Just before 1 p.m., reports of a man making a bomb threat coming in.
15: He also told law enforcement that additional explosives had been attached to some of the hostages.
11: The first hostage released around 4 p.m., the second 4.5 hours later, in exchange for food and water. Law enforcement speaking to the suspect through a door, negotiators working through the overnight hours. At 4:30 a.m., the hostage team going in, shooting and killing the suspect. The remaining 8 hostages rescued.
7: ABC News correspondent Melissa Adan. Scary moments in the sky as a packed passenger jet came dangerously close to another aircraft while approaching a landing in Florida this week. The actions of the other pilot raising concerns, now under investigation this morning.
16: Authorities say a JetBlue flight from Ecuador was just minutes from landing in Fort Lauderdale on Monday when controllers warned the pilots of a nearby plane. A short time later, those JetBlue pilots receiving an alert on the flight deck, controllers alerting other pilots. Flight Radar 24 data shows the JetBlue flight came within 500 feet vertically and just under 2 miles horizontally to the other plane.
7: ABC News transportation correspondent Gio Benitez. At a very public social media campaign, some local students suddenly had to keep quiet about who would be speaking at their graduation. Secret. WTOP's Kate Ryan tells us Thursday morning how students at Bethesda Chevy Chase High turned a wish into reality.
17: Noah Grossberg, a member of the Bethesda Chevy Chase High School class of 2026, said his classmates knew they wanted a special graduation speaker. So they kicked off a social media campaign to get former First Lady Michelle Obama, and she agreed. They found out in March their campaign worked.
19: So we had to keep it a secret.
17: The former First Lady's speech was virtual, but she made it personal, even ending her message with this.
20: Best of luck as you go forward. And of course, Roll Rons.
17: Roll Rons is the school's cheer for the BCC Barons.
19: It was honestly awesome because she made it super personalized and Roll Rons at the end. That was great.
17: Kate Ryan, WTOP News.
7: Montgomery County's Board of Education is set to vote on a $3.7 billion budget. But before that, County Council member Evan Glass is saying the school system's budget process is falling short, pointing to a proposed $143 million increase next year, even as more than 400 positions are on the chopping block. WTOP's Jimmy Alexander tells us Thursday morning about the changes Glass claims are needed.
21: The state only requires the school systems to have budgets within 14 broad categories.
27: Councilmember Evan Glass says after the categories are set, there's basically no check on how the money is spent.
21: I've already spoken with Governor Moore about making those state reforms, so that's first and foremost.
27: Glass says the Montgomery County School Board, now a part-time position, should be full-time.
21: So how much oversight, how much questions, how much research can be done by someone who essentially needs another job to sustain a living in expensive Montgomery County?
27: And Glass also wants to add another member to the school board, a seat appointed by the county executive.
21: It is one of then 8 members who will provide a perspective for those who provide the budget.
27: From Rockville, Jimmy Alexander, WTOP News.
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2: The NBA Finals open in San Antonio with a comeback win by the New York Knicks, who erased a 14-point Spurs lead and pulled away in the final minutes for a 105-95 victory over the favored Spurs to extend their playoff win streak to 12 straight games, including 7 on the road by double digits. Jalen Brunson scored 13 of his game-high 30 points in the fourth quarter, shrugging off an early knee injury and poor shooting over the first three quarters, telling ESPN.
4: Honestly, just think of chemistry, just knowing that we have each other's back. There's a lot of things, X and O's wise, we could have done better, but I think most importantly, our togetherness really was really the biggest difference.
2: Brunson is the second Knicks player to score 30 in an NBA Finals Game 1, joining Willis Reed in 1970. Back home, the Nationals were again beaten by the Miami Marlins 4-1 to fall on the wrong end of a three-game sweep that matches their second longest losing skid of the season. The Nats have a day off before embarking on their first West Coast trip of the season, starting Friday in Arizona. The Orioles got rocked by the Red Sox 8-1 at historic Fenway Park, but go for a series victory at 135 in Beantown. In the NFL news of the day, Russell Wilson confirmed he's headed to CBS as a studio analyst on NFL Today in a social media video announcing his retirement from a football career that began as a kid in Richmond, Virginia, and ends with debates over his Hall of Fame candidacy. Not yet for local product Caleb Williams, but the Bears quarterback and WTOP's former DC Touchdown Club High School Player of the Week has landed on the cover of the latest Madden video game, striking a jump throw pose over the Chicago skyline. Rob Woodfork, WTOP Sports.
7: Alrighty, thanks, Rob. 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
6: Traffic and weather on WTOP.
7: VDOT crews picking up the construction barrels now southbound on 395. As you head down from Glebe Road towards King Street, you still have to stay over to the far right. They got a lot more barrels to get out of the way. On the ride down I-95 from the Beltway in Springfield towards Dale City, you're okay. The road work further down on the other side of Quantico continues, though. Left and center lanes are blocked as you head down towards Garrisonville Road, almost all the way down to Courthouse Road. Just one right lane open through there. Northbound 95 from Fredericksburg up towards the Occoquan River and continuing up to the Beltway. You should find all of your lanes open. Looks like your lanes are now open on the inner loop of the Beltway going up through Tyson's. That work zone picked up on the way through McLean. I'm Robert Workman, your next traffic report in 10 minutes.
8: Let's check that forecast now with Steve this morning.
9: Temperatures continue to build across the mid-Atlantic over the coming days. Later this afternoon, with mostly sunny skies, daytime highs anywhere from the upper 80s to lower 90s. If you have outdoor plans this evening, dress for comfort. Temperatures will hold in the 80s early on before dropping to the mid-60s to lower 70s by very early tomorrow morning. Tomorrow, we're looking at high temperature around 90 to 95 with mostly sunny skies, even more humid as we move into Saturday with highs in the lower to mid-90s. There is a chance for a sprinkle or two, mainly west of D.C., but I don't believe it's going to amount to a whole lot. Bigger story will be a strong cold front Sunday afternoon and evening. Ahead of the front, we're near 90, and this front may bring us showers and even a few stronger thunderstorms later in the day. We'll keep you updated. I'm 7 News meteorologist Steve Rudin in the First Alert Weather Center.
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8: And a good Thursday morning to you, June 4th, 2026. We do indeed thank you for taking us along for the 4 a.m. hour ride. Glad you're in. Welcome. I'm Dean Lane. Andrew Alsbrooks is our producer. We begin the ride this morning with a rebuke to update you on for President Donald Trump on the issue of Iran. The House has formally approved this week a war powers resolution that is designed to prevent the president from taking future military action against Iran without first getting approval from Congress. WTOP Capitol Hill correspondent Mitchell Miller, Thursday morning, Today on the Hill.
13: The vote was 215-208, with four Republicans joining Democrats to support the resolution. One of the president's critics on the war is Gregory Meeks, the ranking Democrat on the House Foreign Affairs Committee.
14: Those who have defended and enabled this war share direct responsibility for the economic pain American families are bearing as a result.
13: But House Speaker Mike Johnson says the president is trying to keep the U.S. safe, and his hands shouldn't be tied by lawmakers.
15: He's trying to prevent the largest sponsor of state terrorism from having a nuclear weapon. Remember, this country in Iran declared war on us 47 years ago.
13: The measure now goes on to the Senate. On Capitol Hill, Mitchell Miller, WTOP News.
8: Now to another escalation in the war with Iran to update you on this morning. Kuwait briefly shut down its main airport after a drone strike on Wednesday blamed on Iran damaged a terminal there. They said killed at least one person and injured dozens. U.S. military says it shot down multiple drones targeting American forces in Kuwait. Iran's Revolutionary Guard says it targeted U.S. military sites in the region. Efforts to negotiate a broader ceasefire are dragging on this morning, complicated apparently by Israel's fight with Iran-backed Hezbollah in Lebanon. Though we learned that Israel and Lebanon have apparently agreed to renew their ceasefire and create security zones inside Lebanon where Hezbollah militants would be banned, as we hear from ABC News correspondent Karen Hua.
16: The U.S. and Iran trading airstrikes with diplomatic efforts to end the war on shaky ground. Central Command sharing video showing an American warplane striking an oil tanker, which the U.S. says was trying to reach Iran in violation of the ongoing blockade. Iran then responding, launching missiles and drones on neighboring Kuwait and Bahrain, targeting civilian boats. Then another wave of drones aimed at American forces in Kuwait. The U.S. military says the drones and projectiles were shot down. Video from Kuwait shows burning debris in the parking lot of a mosque. The new attacks come as details emerge about a U.S. pilot shot down twice during this conflict so far. Air Force officials tell the online publishing platform The High Side that the F-15 pilot was one of six pilots and crewmen forced to parachute to safety back in March after a friendly fire incident over Kuwait disabled their planes. Less than a month later, he was piloting an F-15 when it was hit over Iran. The pilot and weapons officer were rescued days later from enemy territory.
8: There's New Morning on WTLP. That's ABC News correspondent Karen Hua, where the time now is 4:34. The Trump administration moving forward now, we understand this week, with a major change to the federal workforce that will impact thousands of employees. An executive order on the table creating a new job category that takes away civil service protections for certain senior level positions across the government. Some are concerned this morning this change could make it easier to fire experienced federal employees without cause. Meanwhile, the Trump administration says, for its part, the move is designed to increase accountability. That's all.
17: A lot of Trump administration officials have talked about how during the first term from President Trump, there were what they called serious issues with policy resistance. So they believed that there were people working for the federal government who were slow rolling intentionally a lot of the president's policies and priorities. So their idea here is to hold those workers in positions related to policy work accountable by making them at-will employees in a sense. So as administration officials say, if they choose not to carry out their duties or fulfill the president's requests and policy priorities, then they could face potential suspension, termination, or any other number of actions against them.
8: Again, reporter Drew Friedman with our partners at FNN Federal News Network, where the time now is 4:35. President Trump now has formally nominated this week Todd Blanche to serve as our next attorney general. Blanche has been serving as an acting attorney general, as you know, for the past 2 months after his predecessor, Pam Bondi, was recently fired. He came under intense scrutiny last month himself over the proposed anti-weaponization fund, which the administration said was meant to compensate people, as we're telling you, who feel they have been unjustly investigated and prosecuted under past administrations. Following the nomination, the proposed fund on the table created a bipartisan firestorm that forced the Justice Department then to scrap the idea earlier this week. Following his nomination, Blanche still needs to be confirmed by the Senate. Stay tuned. It's 4:36 on WTOP Thursday morning. Some Capitol riot defenders, meantime, are still eyeing payouts, despite the Trump administration saying it's not moving forward with the compensation fund.
18: One day after Acting Attorney General Todd Blanche said he was scrapping plans for a $1.8 billion anti-weaponization fund, President Trump said that he believes people charged in connection with the January 6th Capitol attack should still be reimbursed by the government.
19: The weaponization fund, as far as I'm concerned, was a beautiful thing.
18: One attorney for January 6th defendants told ABC News that he plans to submit claims against the federal government for approximately 400 clients using a law unrelated to the anti-weaponization fund, with a recent lawsuit he filed requesting $1 million in damages per person. Peter Haralambos, ABC News.
8: Good Thursday morning, June 4th. Thanks for taking the 4 a.m. hour ride with us. Glad you're in. It's 4:37, an update on traffic and weather coming up in 1 minute for you.
20: ABC News, I'm Dave Packer. The War Powers Resolution passed in the House Wednesday after three prior attempts failed. Four Republicans crossed over to help it across the finish line. Indiana Congressman Merlin Stutzman was not one of them.
21: I don't believe that Congress needs to vote on the war because President Trump has it in the confines of the power that he already has.
20: The measure moves next to the Senate, seen largely as symbolic. In a video shared by White House Deputy Chief of Staff Dan Scavino, President Trump says that he'll instruct his team to start the process to formally nominate Todd Blanche as Attorney General on Thursday. Israel and Lebanon have agreed to a new ceasefire. Under its provisions, Israeli officials say Hezbollah fighters will have to leave the southern border with Israel. They're still counting the votes in the Los Angeles mayor's race, and Steve Hilton, Javier Becerra, and Tom Steyer are leading in the California governor's race. Final results could come next week. This is ABC News.
8: Good Thursday morning, June 4th. Thanks for taking the early morning ride with us. 4:38 the time to be exact. Welcome in. Traffic and weather on the 8s. First over to Robert Workman with us this early Thursday in the WTOP Traffic Center.
7: Looks like they're getting the last of the barrels out of the way now. Yay. Southbound on 395 from Glebe Road heading down towards Shirlington. Might still have to stay to the right at the very beginning of that work zone, but it's just about done for the morning. Northbound, your lanes are open from the Beltway to the Pentagon and the 14th Street Bridge. Southbound on 95 south of Quantico. Looks like they are still working in the left and center lanes on the way down past 610. I don't see the barrel pickers doing their thing just yet. So you're only going to have one right lane open for the next little while, coming down from the base, exit 148, as you head down past exit 143, 5 miles. I did the math. On the inner loop of the Beltway, the road work wrapped up in Tyson's up to the American Legion Bridge, and looks like Maryland has picked up their work zone now over in Bethesda between Old Georgetown Road and 355. I'm Robert Workman, your next traffic report in 10 minutes.
8: Now we take you over to the P.J. Fitzpatrick Home Improvement Weather Desk this early Thursday morning for your home's windows, siding, doors, and bath. RussPJ.com. Here now, 7 News First Alert meteorologist Steve Rudin with a forecast that starts out pretty nice over the next few days.
9: Warm high temperatures for early June near 90 degrees later this afternoon under mostly sunny skies. Winds will be from the south at just around 5 to 10 miles per hour. If you have evening plans, dress for comfort. It will still be warm out there. Temperatures in the 80s early on before dropping into the mid-60s to lower 70s by early tomorrow morning. Tomorrow it's Friday, mostly sunny, 90 to 95 degrees. We're in the lower to middle 90s on Saturday. It's also going to be a bit on the humid side. A cold front on Sunday. I'm 7 News meteorologist Steve Rudin in the First Alert Weather Center.
8: 56 College Park, 55 Fairfax, 62 on the National Mall, 65 outside the WTOP studios, where the time now is 4:40. And on WTOP, of course, we bring you Money News at 10 and 40.
0: Shoppers are hunting around for deals right now, and they are going to discount retailers. Five Below says it had a blowout quarter with sales soaring, and Ollie's Bargain Outlet is raising its expectations for the year after profits and sales both popped this quarter. The DMV is well represented on Fortune's list of top 500 companies. 20 local companies made the list. Mortgage giants Fannie Mae and Freddie Mac remain the two largest companies in the area. And the defense sector was well represented, led by Boeing, RTX, and Lockheed Martin. Rough day for stocks on Wednesday, especially the blue chips. They dropped more than 1%. The Dow Jones Industrial Average lost 620 points. The S&P 500 slipped 56, and the NASDAQ was down 239 points. John Werdock, WTOP News.
8: Overseas, Asian stocks down across the board this morning, have been all this overnight early morning.
1: Now, baby, takes the morning train.
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8: Dr. Shia LaBeouf gets probation after pleading guilty this week to charges stemming apparently from an incident in New Orleans.
25: Actor Shia LaBeouf pleads guilty to 3 counts of simple battery for punching people outside a New Orleans bar during Mardi Gras. Video of the February 17th encounter shows a shirtless LaBeouf shoving one person to the ground, hitting another in the face. A police report also corroborates this. Well-known local entertainer Jeffrey Dammit, who police ID as Jeffrey Klein, said he was one of the people attacked by LaBeouf. He told the Associated Press earlier this year, "He hit me. He connected a few times with punches. He pushed me a few times." In his words, LaBeouf just got nuts trying to start fights and telling the entertainer and others that he would beat them up and was shouting homophobic slurs and threatening his life the night before. I'm Julie Walker.
8: After 6 months of radio silence, word this morning that NASA says that its Maven spacecraft orbiting Mars is dead.
2: Maven was launched in 2013 to study the red planet's atmosphere. A year later,
4: congratulations, Maven is now in Mars orbit.
5: Fantastic.
2: Yeah. Maven mysteriously fell silent in early December after passing behind Mars. Data indicated it went into a fast spin, which disrupted its orbit and drained the onboard batteries. NASA has confirmed the mission is over. Officials say four other spacecraft around Mars, two U.S. and two European satellites, will pick up the slack. Maven is expected to remain in orbit for another 50 to 100 years before crashing into Mars. I'm Ed Donahue.
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10: More and more Americans are retiring earlier, and for many of them, they're choosing to retire outside the U.S. But where? Cost of living, healthcare access, and of course, access to transportation are three of the big considerations. The most popular place to retire? It's still Portugal. And Portugal is followed by Ireland and Spain. And a new entrant on the list, Malta. But there's a caution. Some of these countries require a significant financial investment over a period of years before they'll grant you full residency. So keep that in mind. For more information, visit petergreenberg.com. I'm Peter Greenberg, and this is today's Worldwide Travel Minute.
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8: World of journalism and media in general exploding with word this week that CBS News has fired longtime 60 Minutes correspondent Scott Pelley. For more than 20 years, Pelley was one of the highest profile figures on the most successful primetime news program in TV history. But after Pelley angrily confronted the new 60 Minutes executive producer, Nick Bilton, this week in a staff meeting on Monday over his qualifications and the ouster of key staffers, things devolved apparently quickly, we're told, with CBS News management. So on Tuesday night, Pelley was immediately fired for cause. Since then, there's been a flurry of statements from Pelley and CBS execs going back and forth. Media reporter for The Washington Post, Scott Novak, joining Ann and Sean earlier to characterize this morning for us just how big a bombshell this is, both for CBS News and those who've watched 60 Minutes for decades now.
38: It's huge. I mean, it was huge last week when Cecilia Vega and Sharon Alfonsi were fired, two of the other correspondents, along with the executive producer. But Scott Pelley is a huge name. He hosted evening news for a long time. He's been on 60 Minutes for decades. He is, in some ways, the face of CBS and one of the most recognizable talents on television. And he has a reputation that precedes him for being a top journalist. So this is pretty big.
39: Scott, now to the back and forth between Pelley and top CBS brass. Scott Pelley made a couple of statements in the hours since he was fired, and controversial CBS editor-in-chief Barry Weiss also addressed the 60 Minutes staff about it. What is each side saying here?
38: Essentially, the Barry Weiss's side is saying that Pelley's behavior was unacceptable and wasn't respectful, to which Pelley has said that firing his colleagues wasn't respectful and wasn't acceptable. They've also had different accounts of, you know, how serious the intention was to build a bridge between the two of them. So Weiss's team has said that they took great strides to look for a path back for Pelly, and Pelly said that they were dead set on firing him. So that's what happened late last night after a meeting. Pelly was fired for cause.
0: There are still a few big names left on the 60 Minutes staff, including Leslie Stahl and Bill Whitaker. Any word on their fates as the roster continues to shrink?
38: No, I mean, it's a roster that was only eight correspondents this season. Anderson Cooper left voluntarily. Cecilia Vega and Sharon Alfonsi were fired. Then Scott Pelly was fired. That just leaves Leslie Stahl. It leaves Nora O'Donnell, who's part-time there, Bill Whitaker, and John Wertheim, who does some of the sports reports. And we're all waiting to see if they resign or if something else happens with them, because they all have decisions if this is a show that they want to, you know, continue on.
39: Scott, is there any indication, given all the gobbling up of news products, stations, programs, that 60 Minutes can actually survive this and will continue to be on air the way that we know it?
38: It won't be on air the way that we know it, just because the personalities are gone. I mean, it's so synonymous with the trusted hosts. But yeah, I mean, the stated intention of Barry Weiss and her new executive producer, Nick Bilton, is that they wanted to reform and modernize the show, but they're doing it by blowing it up. You know, that stability that's kept 60 Minutes popular since the 60s is at risk now. And it still does very well. It still gets 9 million viewers every week. That's a ton for current broadcast television. So it wasn't suffering, even as tensions were bubbling up there. And now there's serious questions about what kind of stories they're going to be able to put up on the air come September when the show resumes.
8: 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Traffic and weather on WTOP.
1: Slow going southbound on I-95, beginning south of Quantico. The overnight road work still in place as you approach 610 Garrisonville Road and continue down towards Courthouse Road. Only a single right lane is open through there. Looks like at this hour, maybe 10 or 15 minutes extra to get down towards Fredericksburg. On 29 Columbia Pike in White Oak, still working along the left side in each direction near Stewart Lane, north of New Hampshire Avenue. And the State Highway Administration says they're going to be out there past 5 a.m. Stay to the right in each direction there towards Silver Spring. I'm Robert Workman, your next traffic report in 10 minutes.
3: Plenty of sunshine and warmer temperatures later today with highs approaching 90 degrees. Winds will be from the south at around 5 to 10 miles per hour. Partly cloudy skies overnight, mild early tomorrow morning, mid-60s to lower 70s. Sunshine, lower to middle 90s on Friday and even hotter on Saturday with a chance for a sprinkle. I'm 7 News meteorologist Steve Rudin in the First Alert Weather Center.
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9: As the attack surface in orbit grows dramatically, Chris Jones, Chief Technology Officer at Nightwing, says the Defense Department will need to invest in resilience to keep pace with evolving threats.
12: We talk about full-spectrum cyber. For us, that basically means having the mindset of the attacker, looking at cyber defenses, and not just looking for compliance, but survivability for these assets. And that takes a bit of a different mindset than cybersecurity compliance.
9: 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At Nightwing, we operate where the stakes are highest. In a complex national security landscape, top agencies rely on Nightwing to outpace every threat. From dominance in cyberspace to orbit, we deliver advanced cyber, data, systems integration,

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3: 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Director of Food and Nutrition Services Mary Kirkland said it's open to anyone under 18.
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3: Christy Winter Scott, color analyst for the Washington Mystics, told the kids don't be embarrassed about needing help.
5: It's hard times out here financially for a lot of families, so I want them to know that they can be themselves. 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
3: Meals will be served at schools, churches, libraries, and parks. In Bladensburg, Lynn Bowie, WTOP News.
1: Now, this all started with a simple video appeal, apparently to have former First Lady Michelle Obama speak at the Bethesda Chevy Chase High School graduation, and it escalated until... well, it happened.
6: Noah Grossberg, now a graduate of Bethesda Chevy Chase High School, said it started at a lunchtime SGA meeting. Who should they get to speak at graduation?
7: And really, the first person that came to mind was Mrs. Obama.
6: And with that, a social media campaign directed at the former First Lady was launched. One social media post included palms, cheer, the Ritmo Latino dance team, and the chamber singers. Was that what did it? It's hard to know, but when she delivered her message virtually to the BCC class of 2026, the former First Lady said students' efforts sent a message.
8: That with enough persistence, creativity, and belief, we all can still achieve anything we set our minds to.
6: Kate Ryan, WTOP News.
1: A McLean man is back home this week after reaching the highest point on Earth. WTOP's Luke Lukert speaks with him about climbing Mount Everest and the special gift he carried all the way to the summit.
9: Frank Fumick has run marathons on Antarctica and biked across the U.S., but this feat was something different.
10: Literally and figuratively, it ranks at the top.
9: The journey up the 29,000 feet was treacherous, crossing crevasses and glaciers, dealing with extreme cold, and the sheer altitude.
10: We're 26,000 feet, the death zone, and that is definitely where you are dying. I mean, you just can't, the humans are just not made to be at that altitude.
9: Fumick said there are sobering reminders of the danger along the route, including the bodies of climbers who didn't survive. He made it to the top on May 22nd, but before he left, he spread the ashes of a friend's daughter.
10: My main goal was to keep her ashes safe and to spread those up there.
9: She died in 2018 from cancer. She was just 13 years old.
10: You know, Lily is almost like my guardian angel.
9: Fumick said he hopes this feat inspires others to test their mettle.
10: I'm not talented, I'm not a fast runner, but I just basically refuse to quit. And everybody has that in them.
9: Luke Luker, WTOP News.
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11: Well, it was fun while it lasted, Nationals fans. The Nats are now below 500 after three straight home losses in an embarrassing sweep at the hands of the Marlins. Andrew Alvarez pitched a season-high 4 2/3 innings in a solid first start in the 4-1 loss. But the five relievers, Blake Butera.
12: It's just another reminder to tell these guys to attack the zone. Believe in your stuff. Attack. Get ahead. It's hard to hit when you're ahead in the count. And look, when you play 100 just two games, there's going to be times where it's like, hey, let's get back to what we believe in and what's important to us. And it's just our job as a staff to remind these guys that that's how we're going to pitch. I think we walked, what, eight guys today? You know, 10 hits and eight walks. Like, it's hard to win that way. I think we're lucky we only go up four.
11: Yeah, real talk, especially when Miami stranded 13 base runners and only hit 2 of 13 with runners in scoring position. The Nats get a day off before opening a three-game series in Arizona. The Orioles took an 8-1 beating in Boston, avoiding a shutout with a late Adley Rutschman RBI triple. Trevor Rogers pitches the 135 rubber match in search of his first win on the mound in over 2 months. Game one of the NBA Finals saw the New York Knicks erase a 14-point deficit in San Antonio to stun the Spurs 105-95. That's their seventh straight double-digit road

0: win in these playoffs amid a historic 12-game win streak. Victor Wembanyama had as many turnover six as made field goals in his first finals game, while Jalen Brunson overcame poor shooting and an early knee injury to score a game-high 30 points, 13 of them in the fourth quarter, to steal home court advantage from San Antonio. Rob Woodfork, WTOP Sports.
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7: WTOP at 4:58 to Robert Workman in the WTOP Traffic Center this morning.
8: Virginia Highway crews picking up the construction barrels southbound on I-95 south of Quantico, but they got a lot to get out of the way. Stay to the far right to get through there. Might cost you 5 or 10 minutes at this hour. Northbound, your lanes are open up to Springfield. Over in Montgomery County, they're still working along the left side in both directions on 29 Columbia Pike in White Oak near Stewart Lane. They are going to be out there a little bit past 5 a.m. Stay over to the far right as you come down towards New Hampshire Avenue or head up towards Burtonsville. 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Right now, buy four windows, get four free. 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I'm Robert Workman, your next traffic report in 10 minutes.
9: Plenty of sunshine to enjoy later today with hot temperatures. 90 degrees, our forecast high, at least for most neighborhoods. Partly cloudy overnight, mid-60s to lower 70s by early tomorrow morning. Tomorrow, lower to middle 90s under mostly sunny skies. Partly sunny on Saturday, lower to mid-90s, and a cold front on Sunday. I'm 7 News meteorologist Steve Rudin in the First Alert Weather Center.
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7: A Thursday morning, June 4th. Welcome. I'm Dean Lane. Coming up to this 5 a.m. hour on WTOP, a mother and father are dead this morning. Their two kids injured after a domestic-related shooting in Fredericksburg. Drivers are being asked to share any video they may have with Virginia State Police related to last week's bus crash that killed five in Stafford.
11: The current state of health for the Anacostia River.
12: The river in recovery.
11: I'm Alan Edder.
7: Good morning. Welcome in. 5 o'clock on WTOP.
13: From ABC News, I'm Sherry Preston. Washington lawmakers sending a message to the White House over the war with Iran.
14: Lawmakers on Capitol Hill delivering a rebuke to the president. Four Republicans siding with Democrats as the House voted to direct President Trump to either withdraw forces or get approval from Congress to continue the war. It's a largely symbolic vote with little chance of passing the Senate. The White House brushing it off, saying President Trump will continue to protect our national security using his constitutional authority as commander-in-chief.
13: ABC's Karen Waugh. In Lebanon, there have been more attacks by both Israel and Hezbollah despite an agreement for a new ceasefire. The fighting sending oil prices up again. Brent crude trading closer to $100 a barrel. ABC's Elizabeth Schulze.
15: Now you've got President Trump saying we might not see the blockade in the Strait of Hormuz end until Labor Day. You have oil executives warning that that means that oil is not going to get even close to the levels that it was moving before the war. And as that continues, that's where this pain could really start to enter kind of a next level where you could see gas prices tick up again. You could see oil prices go even higher.
13: There are some indications Ukraine may be turning the tide in the war with Russia. A Ukraine drone strike hitting the Russian city of St. Petersburg, with Russian leader Vladimir Putin there today to kick off an annual economic showcase. New worries among ranchers now that a case of the New World screwworm has been confirmed in Texas. The parasite can kill livestock if not treated, and that could threaten beef prices. And the NBA Finals in a New York state of mind, even in San Antonio.
5: We had a prize fight of a game one. Back and forth we went. The Knicks land the first haymaker and take game one. Knicks 105, Spurs 95.
13: The call on ESPN, New York now holds a one-game-to-none lead with two in San Antonio tomorrow night. 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
0: It's 5:02 on Thursday, June 4th. We are in the mid-50s right now. Warmer weather today, going to the upper 80s. Good morning, I'm John Aaron.
12: Hi everyone, I'm Kristen Diaz. Good morning. All right, well, we begin today with a tragic case of domestic violence out of Fredericksburg, where a car chase leaves a mother and a father dead and their two young kids hurt. Police say that a father chased the child's mother in a separate vehicle along Old Williams Street and Emancipation Highway yesterday evening, firing multiple shots into her car. Now, investigators say the woman was hit before crashing near College Avenue. She did not survive. Their children, just 7 and 3 years old, were in the back seat and did get hurt. Police say the father then ran from officers before taking his own life during a pursuit near Wilderness Lane. The children are now recovering and being reunited with family members.
0: Police are now asking for help following that deadly bus crash on 95 in Stafford County last week. The bus carrying 40 passengers slammed into cars that were slowing near a work zone around 2:30 in the morning Friday. Five people died. Several others were hurt. State Police spokesperson Matt Demline tells us they're asking for help from drivers who may have been in the area.
16: Looking for people who may have seen the crash or had dash cam video of the crash to contact us to help us with that investigation. We are looking for anything else that can help us.
0: The bus driver involved is still in the hospital and is facing several charges, including involuntary manslaughter and reckless driving. If you have any video or information that you can provide, you are asked to contact police.
12: Well, there has been remarkable progress in cleaning up what was once considered one of the sickest rivers in the country. WTOP's Alan Etter gives us an update on how the Anacostia River has been improving over the past two decades.
17: I would characterize the Anacostia River as a river in recovery.
18: Chris Williams is president of the Anacostia Watershed Society.
17: We're seeing wildlife vote with their feet. We're seeing beavers and otters come back to the river after they had disappeared for a long period of time. We're seeing the river coming back to health. So there's still a lot of work to be done.
18: Some of that work is described here by Anacostia Riverkeeper Trey Sherrard.
19: And we need the district, Montgomery County and Prince George's County, to really reinvest and then invest more in stormwater regulation and stormwater control, because that's how all of this crap is getting into the river in the first place.
18: Both credit efforts like DC Water's combined sewer overflow tunnels as major reasons for the Anacostia's rebound. In the district, Alan Etter, WTOP News.
0: The Harriet Tubman Museum on the Eastern Shore is getting ready to reopen on June 13th, more than a year after a broken pipe flooded the building. WTOP's Lynn Bowie says new technology will give visitors an immersive experience.
20: Tell O Pharaoh to let my people go.
21: While looking at murals representing Harriet Tubman's life, you'll also hear music and narration.
22: The music is important because the music that started at the belly of slave ships, it's the sound that evolved into the modern music we know now.
21: Linda Harris with the Harriet Tubman Museum and Educational Center says they've reimagined how to bring Tubman's story to life.
22: It's rich, powerful history.
21: Tubman was born in Dorchester County in 1822. She made about 13 rescue missions and helped approximately 70 enslaved people escape.
22: Here you will find who you are. And my mantra in life is find the Harriet in you. Think about her courage, resilience, community, self-love.
21: There are also plans for a life-sized hologram of Tubman near the entrance. Lynn Bowie, WTOP News.
12: Thousands of teens, DC teens, they are under a strict curfew because of those teen takeovers, their social media fueled meetups that have really led to some big brawls and several arrests. As WTOP's Gigi Barnett reports, one D.C. church is offering a teen takeover of its own this summer.
2: As D.C. teens are barred from being in some neighborhoods after hours, and federal prosecutors say they'll charge parents whose kids are involved in teen takeovers, one D.C. church says it's time to offer an alternative to the massive social media-organized teen gatherings.
3: It's just our way of quickly popping up and popping out, but to provide us visibility that the church is concerned.
2: Each month this summer, Pastor Will Granberry with the Revolution Revival Church in Southeast D.C. will partner with local nonprofits to create a safe, fun teen event featuring live music, prayer, and a message of hope.
3: The goal is pure. We can gather, we can corral, and it has become destructive. But if you can be destructive, you can also be creative as well.
2: Gigi Barnett, WTOP News.
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23: 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I'm John Werdock.
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12: 508, traffic and weather on WTOP. Rita Kessler, good morning.
30: Good morning, Kristen. And not too much going on in the area. We do have a report of one crash westbound I-70 after 27 in Mount Airy after the Bill Moxley Road overpass. The crash reported along the left side, but lack of volume means not much of a delay there. The work late to lift on 29 in Maryland between Randolph Road or East Randolph Road and Stewart Lane has the left side blocked in both directions. Not sure when they're going to be able to pick that up. And the one spot or delays that we're seeing is southbound 95 out of Quantico trying to head towards 610 Garrisonville Road. It was the right lane getting by the work. They are picking up those cones, but still some cones in the area and taking a while for that delay to ease. So that's where you're going to find the volume. But once you get past it, it looks good into Fredericksburg. 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The semi-annual sale is happening now at Regency Furniture, and with 60 months no interest financing, it's never been easier to bring home everything you want. I'm Rita Kessler, your next traffic report in about 10 minutes.
4: And here's 7 News First Alert meteorologist Eileen Whalen.
31: We'll get ready for some hotter afternoons. This afternoon will be around 90 degrees, but we're between 90 and 95. Now Friday, Saturday, and Sunday, a little bit more humid on Sunday, and we could see a few isolated showers or storms for the second half of the weekend, but I'm not confident that everybody will see rain. Of course, we do still remain in a very dry weather pattern. So temperatures remain the big weather story, humidity low, so comfortably cool now, but on our way to near 90 this afternoon. I'm 7 News meteorologist Eileen Whalen in the First Alert Weather Center.
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4: Money news. The University of Maryland is cutting dozens of jobs as it works to close a growing budget gap. The College Park campus announced 84 layoffs yesterday, pointing to cuts in state funding, reductions in federal research money, and rising costs, including a jump in energy costs. University leaders say they first tried freezing hiring and eliminating vacant positions, but ultimately decided job cuts were necessary. The school has lost more than $100 million in state funding over the last 3 years. No additional layoffs are planned this budget year, but school leaders warn financial challenges could continue. A union representing some employees argues the university had other ways to avoid the cuts.
12: A major coffee and donut chain is teaming up with Barbie. Details from WTOP's business reporter, John Wardock.
23: Dunkin' is rolling out a Barbie-themed menu for the summer, and the chain is going to sell special drinks like the pink pineapple refresher and the pink daydream refresher. Dunkin' is also turning a store in New York City into a Barbie dream house and encouraging customers to share photos on social media. area. And Dunkin' plans to sell Barbie merchandise starting next week. John Werdock, WTOP News.
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4: Coming up, what was supposed to be a temporary UFC arena at the White House could stick around. It's 5:11.
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12: Welcome back in. It's 5:13. I'm Kristen Diaz.
4: I'm John Aaron. A McLean man is heading to prison for threatening former Kennedy Center president and longtime Trump ally Richard Grenell. Scott Bolger was sentenced to more than a year behind bars after pleading guilty. Prosecutors say he used a Google Voice account to send Grenell a text last year threatening to shoot him. That threat was reported to the FBI, which traced it to Bolger.
12: President Trump is floating the idea of making the new UFC arena on the White House South Lawn a permanent fixture. In a video posted online, he compared it to the Eiffel Tower before suggesting the temporary structure could stick around long after next week's event.
14: We're building something in front of the White House that's quite attractive to a lot of people. It's going to have the big UFC fight on June 14th. And I'm looking at it and maybe we'll never, ever take it down.
12: The arena is taller than the White House and can be seen from the North Lawn.
4: A customer service AI company is getting some positive attention.
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26: Customers are getting their questions answered faster, and they're actually seeing an even better experience in many cases than when interacting with a human agent. So this idea of, hey, I just want to press zero and talk to a human is actually a thing of the past when it comes to agentic AI.
15: That's Nicholas on Bloomberg Television. 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Tom Eggemeyer is CEO of Zendesk and spoke to Bloomberg about why Forethought aligns with his company's vision for agentic AI.
26: A lot of companies are just trying to get deflections, get the customer not talking to them. Forethought is exactly what Zendesk is trying to do. We're really symbiotic here. We're trying to resolve the customer's issues.
15: I'm Bloomberg's Justin Milliner on the Black Business Beat.
29: Now it
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1: A newly passed resolution in the House aims to limit the war with Iran.
0: Meanwhile, President Trump is frustrated with Israel's prime minister as he fights against Hezbollah militants in Lebanon.
1: Acting Attorney General Todd Blanche is nominated to lead the Justice Department permanently, setting up what could be a closely watched Senate confirmation battle.
0: Keep it here. Full details on these stories coming up in the minutes ahead.
1: Let's go and check traffic and weather together on WTOP. 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
2: And let's start out with a look at southbound 95, where those delays in Virginia are easing nicely, headed towards 610 Garrisonville Road. That work should be cleared. Northbound 95, seeing some volume approaching Woodbridge. Then it looks good into Springfield on to 395 to the 14th Street Bridge. Eastbound 66, getting a little heavy into Centerville. On the Beltway, inner and outer loop still in good shape through Maryland and Virginia. Any overnight work zone should be picked up. Westbound I-70 after 27 in Mount Airy, a report of a wreck along the left side. And keep an eye out on 29 in Maryland between East Randolph and Stewart Lane. They did have the left lane still blocked with that late to clear work zone. HVAC making a weird noise. 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I'm Rita Kessler, your next traffic report in about 10 minutes.
0: Get your forecast now from 7 News First Alert meteorologist Eileen Whalen.
3: Well, if you're watching the thermometer in your car this morning, you're going to see it go up, up, up very quickly here over the course of the morning hours because temperatures are cool this morning. Most of us are in the 50s and we're climbing to about 90 later this afternoon. So it'll be hot, but the humidity will remain low. We will be very warm this evening with the sun setting at 8:30. It won't be quite as cool overnight. Lows between 58 and 66. And then tomorrow, highs in the low to mid 90s with west winds and a mix of sun and clouds. The weekend will be hot. A little more cloud cover Saturday and breezy, highs in the lower to middle 90s. We do have an isolated chance for a shower or storm late Saturday. And then Sunday, a morning shower possible and then a few isolated thunderstorms in the evening. Rain chances Sunday only at about 40%. It will be a little more hot on Sunday with highs in the lower 90s. So we'll also be flirting with some records over the course of the next several days, but no big drought busting rain chances. Of course, we still do remain dry. We'll get another drought update a little later this morning. But beautiful start to the day, but get ready for a hotter afternoon. I'm 7 News meteorologist Eileen Whalen in the First Alert Weather Center.
1: Thanks so much. Right now it's 62 degrees in D.C., 55 degrees in Woodbridge, 54 degrees in Upper Marlboro. 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
0: Coming up,
4: why one Montgomery County leader says the school budget process needs an overhaul.
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1: News happens here.
2: It's 5:21. Good morning.
3: Good morning. We told you yesterday about how hundreds of Montgomery County school employees could be cut from their jobs. Today, the Board of Education is set to vote on whether or not that happens. A council member spoke with our Jimmy Alexander about how the school system's budget process is broken and how he has a plan to avoid the cuts.
4: I want to give them all the funding they need.
5: Council member Evan Glass.
4: And I want to make sure all the funding is going where it's supposed to.
5: One of the reforms Glass is proposing is to make Board of Education seats full-time positions.
4: That is how we have a more robust school board to do the oversight over a multi-billion dollar agency.
5: And Glass wants to add a county executive appointed representative to the Board of Education.
4: Letting the superintendent and the school board know that the county executive and the council might not be supportive of a property tax increase in order to maintain the budget that they want.
5: Glass says Maryland only requires school budgets to be divided into 14 broad categories.
4: There is no need to be more transparent, and they can essentially do what they want with all of that money.
5: Glass says he's discussed that proposal with Governor Wes Moore. In Rockville, Jimmy Alexander, WTOP News.
2: A Loudoun County woman is accused of running a rental scam that investigators say costs dozens of people more than $100,000. The Loudoun County Sheriff's Office arrested Kimberly Vu and charged her with obtaining money by false pretenses. Now, investigators say Vu posed as a real estate agent, collected deposits and rent payments from 26 tenants, and then never provided the housing she promised. 7 News spoke with two people who say they paid Vu more than $3,000 and $7,500.
6: I'm contacting her through text messages, you know, asking her, you know, when can I make arrangements to pick up the key? And she said, well, I'm renting it out to an Airbnb.
7: That she had tenants staying there, but they were exiting.
2: And police say she even showed some properties that she was renting herself, but wasn't necessarily paying for before taking their money and disappearing.
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12: Talking NBA Finals Game 1, New York finishes the night with an 11-0 run, stealing Game 1 in San Antonio, 105-95, behind 30 points from Jalen Brunson. Victor Wembanyama held to 6 for 21 shooting in defeat. Game 2 is tomorrow night. Baseball Nationals were tied with Miami late in their series finale, only to see the Marlins strike again.
13: Peter the set and the pitch. Swing a line drive, base hit right center field. The Marlins take the lead. Hicks scores. Marcy to the plate. He'll score. It's 3-1 Miami. Well, the Nationals were bending but not breaking, and they finally broke.
12: Dave Jagler on 1500 AM. Nats lose 4-1 and get swept while allowing 9 of the 18 runs in the series in the 8th and 9th innings. Orioles stumble to Boston 8-1. French Open tennis women's number 1 Arena Sabalenka's upset in the quarterfinals by Diana Schneider. And after the match,
14: what are your thoughts and emotions after today's match?
15: No thoughts, no emotions. Just want to quit tennis right now, but we'll see. We'll see in a few days. Hopefully I'll get back on track mentally.
12: Losing in tennis is tough. Yeah, I mean, you're out there by yourself, and it's not...
3: Ooh.
12: Not feeling harsh, great. Though. Hopefully she had a fresca after the match. Schneider meets Maya Chulowinski in the semifinals men's quarters. Flavio Caboli and Matteo Arnaldi post wins to give us an all-Italian semifinal tomorrow. College football, Virginia's game with NC State slated for Rio de Janeiro on August 29th will be moved to Scott Stadium in Charlottesville due to unsuitability of the venue for hosting the game. On a sidebar, Kippy and Buffy still plan to tailgate with the Tanat, although they might go for one from Virginia instead of one from Uruguay, which was the original plan, because you're in the...
3: I see.
12: How do you go to South America and not have, you know, something from Argentina or Uruguay?
3: Okay.
12: It's what they do. Dave Preston, WTOP Sports.
3: Thanks, Dave. Still ahead.
16: The House approves a war powers resolution to halt more military action against Iran. I'm Mitchell Miller, today on The Hill.
3: 527.
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20: The need for this action is plain, and it's so clear indeed that we marvel not simply at the passage of this bill, but what we marvel at is that it took so many years to pass it.
19: While Medicare expanded access to health care, routine dental services were largely left out, creating gaps that still exist today. Decades ago, tooth loss was often considered a normal part of aging, but advances today like dental implants and preventive dental care have helped older adults keep their natural teeth and maintain better health. 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
22: And the top things we're watching right now include the work still in place on 29 in Maryland. At least in camera, I can see northbound still has the left lane blocked between Stewart Lane and East Randolph Road. Southbound seem to have that left lane open. They may be picking up the cones in the southbound direction. Northbound, however, is still late to clear. Westbound I-70 after 27 in Mount Airy. The wreck was reported along the left side, and we're starting to see delays. Southbound DC 295. From Burroughs toward East Capitol Street, and northbound 95 in Virginia from Dale City into Woodbridge. 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I'm Rita Kessler, your next traffic report in about 10 minutes.
3: Sunshine dominates from morning through evening today, helping temps climb into the middle and upper 80s later. Right now we're at 54 in Herndon, 56 in Hyattsville, 61 in Foggy Bottom.
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2: Hey there, good morning. Thanks so much for joining us. It's now 5:30. I'm Kristen Diaz.
3: And I'm John Aaron. Andrew Olsbrooks is our producer.
2: Our top story, a setback for President Trump at home when it comes to the war with Iran. The House has now approved a war powers resolution that would restrict the president from taking additional military action. WTOP's Mitchell Miller has today on the Hill.
23: On this vote, the yeas are 215 and the nays are 208.
24: Four Republicans joined Democrats to pass the resolution. The ranking Democrat on the House Foreign Affairs Committee, Gregory Meeks, accuses the president of going back on his pledge not to get the U.S. involved in a war.
25: We've traded dialogue for bombs.
4: yet again.
24: But House Speaker Mike Johnson says the president is doing what he should, protecting the U.S. and other countries from the Iranian nuclear threat.
5: The first responsibility of the commander-in-chief is to keep the country safe. He has done that.
24: The political rebuke of the president comes on the fourth House vote on a war powers resolution. The legislation now moves on to the Senate. On Capitol Hill, Mitchell Miller, WTOP News.
3: We're also learning more about President Trump's frustrations with Israeli Prime Minister Benjamin Netanyahu amid the Iran war. Trump now acknowledges criticizing Netanyahu as crazy in a phone call that involved expletives. Trump said he was, quote, a little bit perturbed that Israel's fighting with Hezbollah militants in Lebanon was holding back peace talks with Iran. On that front, Israel and Lebanon agreed yesterday to renew their fragile ceasefire. The deal would create a number of security zones inside Lebanon from which Hezbollah militants would be banned.
2: Well, the U.S. military is also keeping up its campaign against suspected drug runners. Yesterday, the U.S. attacked a boat thought to be smuggling drugs in the Eastern Pacific, killing two men. A video posted on X shows the boat speeding through the water before bursting into flames. Now, the Trump administration has been waging a months-long campaign against alleged traffickers in Latin America. The latest attack brings in the number of people who have been killed in the boat strikes to at least 207.
3: President Trump is nominating Todd Blanche to serve as Attorney General. Blanche has been serving as acting Attorney General for the past 2 months after his predecessor, Pam Bondi, was fired. Trump advisor Dan Scavino posted a video of Trump announcing the Blanche decision at a White House dinner.
6: I'm instructing Dan and everybody else that's involved in that very complicated process, which is going to go, I think, very quickly, that we are going to make him permanent Attorney General.
3: Blanche came under intense scrutiny over the administration's proposed anti-weaponization fund that was meant to compensate people who feel they've been unjustly investigated and prosecuted under past administrations. The Justice Department apparently scrapped the fund this week. Blanche still needs to be confirmed by the Senate.
2: Well, with that fund for the president's allies being put on hold, there are questions about whether Trump and his family will still receive immunity from IRS audits. Treasury Secretary Scott Bessent is refusing to give answers to questions about that issue, and he's saying he's unable to comment on ongoing litigation. The IRS immunity deal, it was part of a controversial settlement that was crafted to resolve Trump's $10 billion lawsuit against the IRS. The anti-weaponization fund also came out of that lawsuit. Trump filed the IRS suit following the leak of his tax returns.
3: The Trump administration is moving forward with a major change to the federal workforce that would impact thousands of employees. An executive order creates a new job category, taking away protections for certain senior level workers. Reporter Drew Friedman with our partners at Federal News Network says this could make firings easier.
7: Once you are converted into this new classification of employment, you essentially lose a lot of job protections and civil service protections that a lot of federal employees have been guaranteed for decades. So once you're converted, you can't appeal your conversion or the reclassification in the first place. If there is an adverse action taken against you, for example, if you're suspended or fired for something that you do, you cannot appeal that to the Merit Systems Protection Board. And there's other changes as well. But the bottom line here is this is going to erode job protections for employees who do get converted to this new schedule.
3: The administration says the move is designed to increase accountability.
2: The NBA finals tipped off last night with the New York Knicks getting a game one victory over the San Antonio Spurs.
8: Brunson on the drive, spins underneath, puts it up, puts it in. Jalen Brunson does it again.
2: Well, in today's DC Sports Filter, Rob Woodfork says the DMV has a rooting interest on both sides.
25: Silver Spring, Maryland is proudly represented on the Knicks bench and in the Spurs front office. Josh Hart has been a solid piece for New York in this run of the finals, providing a backcourt scoring threat beyond Jalen Brunson. On the other side, San Antonio GM Brian Wright has quietly helped quickly build a championship caliber roster. And parenthetically, I have a little pride in that, having shared the halls of Tacoma Academy in high school with him once upon a time. But don't listen to an old TA Tiger. Listen to Victor Wembanyama, who called for Wright to get Executive of the Year consideration. So my heart says Spurs in six, But my head remembers their emotional Game 7 win in OKC over the defending champs. So fatigue and lack of experience may cost them against a well-rested Knicks squad that's won 11 straight in the playoffs by an NBA record margin of over 23 points per game. So after years of enjoying the mic drop argument with Knicks fans, pointing out that the Bullets slash Wizards have a more recent championship than they do, the 53-year drought ends with a Game 6 victory at Madison Square Garden. I'm Rob Woodfork, and that's DC Sports Filtered.
2: Oh, this one is so hard, yeah. John. Why? Game 2 is Friday night. Of course, we're going to have more coming up in sports. But I was saying on my Facebook page last night, I was like, man, who do I root for? As a Mavericks fan growing up in Dallas all my life, it's like against my good conscience to root for the Spurs. But as now I'm living in D.C., it's like, I feel like I should root for the Texas team, but it's just hard.
3: As a Wizards fan, I just don't care.
2: Yeah.
3: We don't know what NBA Finals action is like, unfortunately. Still ahead here on WTOP.
4: 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I'm John Werdock.
3: Plus, we have summer-like warmth ahead in your forecast, 537.
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10: By the late 1960s, passenger railroads were in trouble. Americans were driving on new interstate highways and flying coast to coast on jets. Private railroads were losing millions of dollars trying to maintain passenger service. DePaul University transportation professor Joe Schwederman says the railroads fought hard to stay relevant.
11: The railroads really gave it a good try after World War II. New equipment, faster trains, luxury accommodations.
10: Congress stepped in and President Richard Nixon signed legislation creating Amtrak, a federally supported passenger rail system.
13: 1972 is now before us. It holds precious time in which to accomplish good for the nation.
10: Some White House advisors argued passenger rail trains were money losers that should be allowed to disappear. Instead, Amtrak survived. It streamlined routes, rebuilt equipment, and gradually expanded service. Today, Amtrak reported a record 34.5 million passenger trips in fiscal 2025, with more than 15 million riders traveling on the Northeast Corridor. Dan Ronan, WTOP News.
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2: Let's check traffic and weather on WTOP. Rita Kessler.
22: And right now, let's start out with the delays that we're seeing on southbound DC 295. It slows from Burroughs headed toward East Capitol Street. Then it looks good to the 11th Street Bridge. I-295, no reported issues. If you're in Maryland on southbound 270, that's heavy out of Urbana past 109. And then it looks good all the way to the lane divide. Outer loop topside of the Beltway. Delays from New Hampshire Avenue off and on making your way to Georgia Avenue. No problems on the Beltway in Virginia. Southbound 95, those delays have cleared out from the earlier work crew in Stafford, but northbound is starting to slow Dale City into Woodbridge. Eastbound 66 is a little heavy getting on to northbound 28, where the delays continue toward Braddock and Walney and Westfields Boulevard. In Maryland, westbound I-70, after 27 in Mount Airy, the left side had been blocked with that wreck. It may have been moved out of the roadway. If you're on 29 in Maryland, the late to clear work looks like it is just in the northbound direction now. Between Stewart Lane and East Randolph Road, you still lose that left lane southbound. It looks like they're picking up the cones from the left side. 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I'm Rita Kessler, your next traffic report in about 10 minutes.
3: 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Here's 7 News First Alert meteorologist Eileen Whalen.
12: Today starts an above average temperature trend. Will be near 90 today, low to mid 90s Friday, Saturday, and Sunday. Little uptick in the humidity by Sunday with our next chance for rain and storms. But today we'll have ample sunshine, maybe a few fair weather clouds later this afternoon, but definitely hot later today and warm this evening. I'm 7 News meteorologist Eileen Whalen in the First Alert Weather Center.
2: Currently, it is 54 degrees in Gaithersburg, 58 degrees in Arlington, and 54 degrees in Lanham.
3: Money news, this is the most active spring housing market in 4 years. Realtor.com says it's because sellers are doing their homework and adjusting their expectations, with list prices coming down at a record pace. In the D.C. region, there are nearly 8% more listings than there were a year ago, and the median home price here is down more than 6% in that time. That price now sits at $595,000 locally.
2: Which airlines are the best? WTOP business reporter John Wardock has details of a new study from The Points Guy.
4: The report looks at everything from on-time performance to affordability to baggage handling. Overall, Delta ranked number one, a place it's held for almost a decade now, followed by United, Southwest, and Alaska. Southwest ranked at the top for affordability. As for handling your luggage, Allegiant and JetBlue led the industry there. John Wardock, WTOP News.
3: Also, when it comes to traveling, vacation regret is more common than you might think. USA Today travel reporter Kathleen Wong breaks down the findings from a new survey by travel insurance company Travel Guard.
15: The biggest regret, which is a little vague, is something went wrong. So that could be disruptions, cancellations, your accommodation isn't what you thought it was, arguments, bad weather. The next common reason was not planning the trip properly, being too stressed or overwhelmed to enjoy it, and then also just going with the wrong travel companions.
3: Other common mistakes that led to a disappointing trip include picking flights with layovers that are too short and choosing overhyped destinations.
2: Claims of UFO sightings and demonic possessions have caused problems for a local Catholic priest. The Archdiocese of Washington has removed him from his role as an exorcist, citing conflicts with church teachings. WTOP's Jimmy Alexander brings some of his controversial comments, which were posted online.
16: There's a danger here. As an exorcist, I wanted to raise that danger.
19: This is from the video that led the Archdiocese to cut ties with Monsignor Stephen Rossetti, St. Michael's Center for Spiritual Renewal, which specializes in offering spiritual healing for priests troubled by various difficulties.
16: My sainted mother, God bless her, she was convinced there were UFOs and aliens and other planets. Fine. Whatever.
19: Rossetti goes further, describing what he believes are ways demons show themselves.
16: Sometimes people will see shadow men. Many people who are possessed will see indistinct dark shadows, possessed houses.
19: Rossetti says he's saddened by the decision and asks forgiveness for anything that fell short of church teaching. Jimmy Alexander, WTOP News.
3: Still ahead here on WTOP, this week's test drive subjects are fast and loud and actually not available at any new car dealership. 544.
20: This is the sound of Claire cooking dinner at home. And that's the sound of a fraud alert from Wells Fargo flagging a charge for a pricey restaurant in Paris. Considering Claire isn't in Paris right now, that seemed odd to the bank and to Claire. Two taps later, Claire says nope to the charge and Wells Fargo is on the case. However you make money work, Wells Fargo can work with that.
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3: It's 5:45. I'm John Aaron.
2: Hey, everyone. I'm Kristen Diaz. Thanks so much for starting your day with us. You know, it is time for this week's test drive, and we're doing something a little different by turning back the clock. Now, John, I hear you went to a weekly Sunday car gathering where rides were all the rage. But I hear that wasn't the only draw.
3: That's the sound of Brian Gerstel's bright red 1968 Pontiac Firebird starting up here at a shopping center parking lot in Burtonsville, which every Sunday becomes the Church of the Holy Donut. He's here from Olney with his wife, Donna.
0: We've been together forever. We were car people before we got married. And then you know what happens when you get married. You have kids. Then you have no money for cars. So kids are gone. They're good. We said, let's bring them back.
3: And she's no bystander. She brought her own 1970 Chevy Chevelle. A few spaces down is Jim Hawley from Silver Spring in his aqua-colored 1965 Ford Mustang.
1: I've owned it for 59 years, yeah.
5: Wow.
1: Met my wife in this car, and I still have her, too.
3: So what makes this spot so special?
1: When you're talking to these people that have had these cars for lots of years, there's great stories in the cars. They're really good people.
0: It's not like you come here to show your car. You come here to be with everyone.
6: I come every week, rain, shine, all winter. I don't bring a car if the weather's bad, but we all come. Many of my friends come and we go for breakfast on Sunday morning.
3: That's Walt Weems of Cooksville, owner of a blue with white racing stripes 1967 Shelby GT500. So why is it called the Church of the Holy Donut?
6: Many years ago, this has been here for a long time, there was a guy who had a pickup truck, and he would get donuts and bring them here and give them out free. And it just, the name started there. I guess instead of going to church, we're over here having a donut.
3: In Burtonsville, John Aaron, WTOP News. Pretty cool, right?
2: I love that. Yeah. Yes, it's so nice to hear about, you know, everybody coming together. But the fact that they don't go to church because they go for the free donuts
3: maybe
2: is hilarious.
3: Maybe they go on Saturday night. I don't know. My kind of church, though.
2: Yeah, if you're interested, this all happens Sundays in Burtonsville Town Square Shopping Center, and it starts around 7:30 a.m. I'm going to have to come join you one of these days, John.
3: Absolutely.
2: You have too much fun.
3: There is a huge cars and coffee scene, and there are many all over the area.
2: That is so cool.
3: Hopefully we'll hit up some more. Now to the top stories we're working on at WTOP.
2: A big political setback for President Trump when it comes to the Iran war.
3: A car chase leaves a mother and father dead and their two young kids hurt.
2: And you're now being asked to share video, if you have it, of that deadly bus crash in Stafford County on Friday.
3: Keep it here for full details on these stories in the minutes ahead.
2: 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Traffic and weather now on WTOP with Rita Kessler.
7: And right now, we're still pretty quiet in the area, so that's the good news. We're starting to see some of your rush hour delays form, but what we do still have is work zone on northbound 29 in Maryland. Southbound looks like they may have picked everything up, but northbound from Stewart Lane to East Randolph Road, the left lane is still blocked there with that work. Not seeing much of a delay, just something to keep in mind. Westbound I-70 after 27 in Mount Airy, the wreck had been along the left side. While in the district, already delays southbound DC 295 from Eastern Avenue toward East Capitol Street. Inbound New York Avenue starting to slow, approaching the light at Bladensburg Road. And in Virginia, it is northbound 95. Delays from Dale Boulevard past the Prince William Parkway with your lanes open. 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I'm Rita Kessler. Your next traffic report in about 10 minutes.
3: And here is 7 News First Alert meteorologist Jordan Evans. How are we looking at the sun comes up today?
8: Still pretty nice once again. After a warm day yesterday, around 83 degrees, we're going to add about 5 more degrees today. Forecast of 88. I would not be surprised if we do have a couple of low 90s out there by this afternoon, but our humidity is still nice and low, and a nice start as well. We're at 56 degrees so far. Now, a few extra clouds will come in tomorrow, but still not too cloudy. Temperature at 91 degrees. Then Saturday, we're well up to 93, pushing 94 with partly cloudy skies and humidity slowly increasing still throughout the weekend. And by Sunday, Sunday, just enough moisture out there in front of this boundary will get at least a 40 or 50% chance for some afternoon or evening thunderstorms. Not expecting widespread severe weather, but still some heat and humidity may cause a few strong storms out there. For Monday, Tuesday next week, we're drying things out once again, cooling things off, low 80s for high temperatures. Then once again, back up to 90 by Wednesday or Thursday of next week. Right now, it's still 53 at Woodbridge, 50 degrees at Leesburg, and Bethesda now 52.
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8: 5:53.
9: Two teens are badly hurt after a car hit their e-bike in Loudoun County. This happened late yesterday afternoon in South Riding on Pine Forest Drive near Riding Center Drive. Police say the 17-year-olds were riding together on the e-bike when they were hit. One teen was flown to a hospital with life-threatening injuries. The driver involved did stay at the scene.
8: Virginia is seeing a surge in gun sale background checks before certain weapons get banned next month. The number of checks this past May was roughly double the number the state saw in May of 2025. Now, the new Virginia law will make it a misdemeanor for people to buy, sell, transport, make that transfer or import or manufacture anything considered an assault firearm. Those include semi-automatic rifles or pistols with a magazine capacity of more than 15 rounds.
9: A huge stock offering is coming.
10: When SpaceX goes public this month, it says it plans to raise $75 billion. That would be the largest ever stock market debut and would put Elon Musk in line to become the world's first trillionaire. SpaceX saying initial public offering shares will be set at $135 apiece and that they're going to sell 555 million shares, giving SpaceX a market value of $1.8 trillion. Only six companies in the S&P 500 are worth more than that. SpaceX says Musk's voting power in the public company will come primarily through his ownership of 5.2 billion Class C shares, which give 10 votes for every share held. Alex Stone, ABC News.
8: Well, sports on WTOP, powered by Maximus, moving people and technology forward. Good morning, Dave Preston.
11: Good morning, and the Knicks finish with the flourish NBA Finals. New York's Jalen Brunson scores 13 of his 30 points in the fourth quarter. The Knicks outscore San Antonio 11-0 over the final 2 minutes of regulation and beat the Spurs 105-95. How huge is Game 1, you might ask?
9: How huge is it?
11: Yes, 8 of the last 15 Game 1 winners have gone on to win the series. So it's almost It's almost coin flip.
9: Okay.
11: You know, move. Almost, you know, my NFL picks ability there of 8 of 17. Baseball, or 8 of 15. Baseball Nationals entered June off of their best month in almost 3 years. Miami dropped by the district in last place of the NL East. So much for momentum. The Nats get swept by the Marlins as manager Blake Butera's team tumbles in the series finale 4-1.
12: I mean, the way we've swung the bats up to this point this year has been really good. Now, look, the Marlins pitched the ball really well against us. We didn't hit as well as we have all year. I think this is just a tough series for us offensively. I don't look at it like anything to be concerned about. I think we'll get right back on the horse after this day off.
11: Nats bats were somewhat flat this week, going 0-for-8 with runners in scoring position yesterday and 2-for-19 in the series. The Orioles leave 11 on base in their 8-1 loss to Boston. Series finale this afternoon. French Open tennis, women's top seed Arina Sabalenka is upset in the quarterfinals by Diana Schneider. Number 8, Mara Andreeva, the highest seed remaining. She's the number 8 heading into the semis. Men's quarterfinal action saw Flavio Caboli and Matteo Arnaldi post wins to give us an all-Italian semifinal tomorrow. College football, Virginia's game with NC State slated for Rio de Janeiro on August 29th will be moved to Scott Stadium in Charlottesville. Dave Preston, WTOP Sports.
9: All right, Dave, still ahead. The House delivers a rebuke to President Trump with a vote to end the Iran war. It's 5:57.
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4: Traffic and weather on WTOP. Here's Rita Kessler.
5: And we're definitely starting to see some delays in the area. Northbound 95 in Virginia. Delays from Dale City into Woodbridge. Still no problems on 395. Eastbound 66, not a bad trip. Southbound 270, the volume before 80 in Urbana. Headed past 109 with the lanes open. And southbound DC 295, your delays are from Eastern Avenue. Headed past East Capitol Street with your lanes open. Now, we had that late to clear work zone on 29 between East Randolph Road and Stewart Lane. In the northbound side, it still looks like the left lane is blocked. 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I'm Rita Kessler. Your next traffic report in about 10 minutes.
6: At a 7 News First Alert, meteorologist Eileen Whalen.
7: Temperatures will climb a good 25 to 30 degrees from where temps are now. We're around 90 this afternoon with sunshine and low humidity, a warm evening ahead, and then even hotter to round out the week tomorrow with a high of 93. Same deal on Saturday, a little more humid Sunday with a high of 92 and a chance for rain and storms. I'm 7 News meteorologist Eileen Whalen in the First Alert Weather Center.
4: 62 degrees at the Wharf in D.C. 58 in Oxon Hill and 52 degrees in Sterling.
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6: Good morning, I'm John Aaron.
4: Hi there, I'm Kristen Diaz. Coming up,
6: mother and father are dead, two kids are hurt after a domestic-related shooting and chase in Fredericksburg.
4: A new motion hopes to set aside a conviction in the au pair affair murders in Fairfax County.
9: Bringing a sick river back to life in the name of social justice. I'm Alan Edder.
6: 6 o'clock.
10: From ABC News, I'm Sherry Preston. The House voting to halt U.S. military action in Iran. Four Republicans siding with Democrats in passing the War Powers Resolution. The move will do little to curb the conflict. However, it does send a message, says New York Democrat Gregory Meeks. This is after the vote.
11: The Constitution says only Congress can determine when we go to war. This Congress, this House of Representatives today, spoke for the American people.
10: A Republican, Marlon Stutzman from Indiana, voted no, saying President Trump needs time.
12: This is a very tough task that President Trump and Marco Rubio have negotiating with the IRGC. They move the goalposts. They will tell lies. They'll tell one thing and do another. And so it's very hard to negotiate with them.
10: Israel and Lebanon have agreed to a new ceasefire that includes a series of security zones where Hezbollah militants would be banned. Hezbollah was not included in the discussions. We're learning more about the man who held several people hostage for 15 hours at a Bakersfield, California bank building. ABC's Alex Stone with more on the suspect.
13: It was apparently this case where he was found to have had sexual relations with a child or children under 14 years old. He had apparently been angry about that case and had gone on social media and on YouTube arguing against it, and that he had problems with the way the prosecutors had talked about him and the allegations that they had made against him. And according to police, this was his way to go in there and try to be heard.
10: The Ebola outbreak in Central Africa is still growing, but the head of the World Health Organization says the response is catching up. SpaceX going public next week. The company says it plans to raise $75 billion and will sell 555 million shares, giving it a market value of $1.7 trillion. This is ABC News.
6: It's 6:02 on Thursday, June 4th. We are at 63 degrees, going to the upper 80s later on. Good morning. I'm John Aaron, along with Kristen Diaz. The top local story we're following, two car chases in the Fredericksburg area leave a mother and father dead and their two kids hurt. Police say it was a case of domestic violence where the father chased the children's mother in a separate vehicle along Old William Street and Emancipation Highway last night, firing multiple shots into her car. Investigators say the woman was hit several times before crashing near College Avenue. She did not survive. Police say the father drove away and took his own life minutes later during a police pursuit near Wilderness Lane. The children, 7 and 3 years old, are now recovering from minor injuries and are being reunited with family members.
4: A Fairfax County judge will hear a last-minute challenge this morning to a conviction in the au pair affair murders in Fairfax County. Brendan Banfield is scheduled to be sentenced tomorrow, and his lawyers have now filed a motion to set aside his verdict. Banfield was convicted of murdering his wife and another man. Court records say that he and his family's au pair used a fetish dating site to lure the second victim into their Reston home. The au pair later took a plea deal and testified against Banfield, who faces life in prison. Today's hearing is scheduled to start at 9 a.m.
6: There's been progress over the years in improving the health of the Anacostia River. WTOP's Alan Etter reports for one local advocate, it's about more than healing a waterway.
0: The story of the Anacostia River is really one of division. As the river became more polluted, marginalized people were essentially moved out by development elsewhere in the city. And east of the river essentially became a pejorative term.
14: The polluted Anacostia River became a barrier separating those folks from the rest of the city.
0: Chris Williams with the Anacostia Watershed Society.
14: We want the river to come back to life as an ecological and environmental treasure, but we also want it to come back to life for the benefit of those people, so that those folks can benefit from the improvement of the very resource that has caused some suffering to them for so long.
0: By all accounts, the river is getting healthier. In fact, it's healthier now than it's ever been. A great sign in possibly bridging multiple gaps that have existed for decades. In the district, Alan Etter, WTOP News.
4: DC teens are now facing strict curfews as get-togethers escalated from social media-driven gatherings to teen takeovers and big brawls. Now one local church is offering an alternative. WTOP's Gigi Barnett explains.
15: We're not in any way trying to take over the takeovers.
16: But Pastor Will Granberry with Revolution Revival Church in Southeast D.C. does have a plan to reach hundreds of teens now facing strict curfews. This comes after teen takeovers, which start as large social media organized gatherings, got out of control, leading to fights and several arrests. It's a nationwide trend that Granberry says local churches partnered with nonprofits can help redirect that youthful energy.
15: Some of this may just be an unheard generation.
16: His idea of a takeover will come once a month to include live music, prayer, and an inspirational message.
15: A unique, vibrant group of youth and young adults that are coming out there just singing to the Lord, worshiping, providing connection.
16: Gigi Barnett, WTOP News.
6: A reimagined Harriet Tubman Museum will use new technology to teach visitors about her life and legacy. It's been more than a year since a broken pipe caused significant water damage in that building. WTOP's Lynn Bowie reports the museum on the Eastern Shore is set to reopen June 13th now.
17: New murals cover the walls of the Harriet Tubman Museum and Educational Center in Cambridge. Linda Harris says they'll add music, lights, and narration.
18: We're going to have a hologram of Harriet Tubman, life-size. She only grew to be about 5 feet, some say 4'8", but she will be standing here as you come in and say, cool. Welcome to my museum.
17: Tubman, who was born in Dorchester County, made about 13 rescue missions and helped approximately 70 enslaved people escape.
18: And what made this part of the Eastern Shore, even the state of Maryland, insanely wealthy, was slavery. And that story has to be told. We have to understand what happened, why it happened, and how my ancestors built this country.
17: Work at the museum will continue throughout the summer, and Harris hopes the more immersive experience will engage younger visitors. Lynn Bowie, WTOP News.
4: Maryland Governor Wes Moore is sharply criticizing the Trump administration, saying federal policies are hurting public education. Speaking at a national conference, Moore says the state cannot make up for what he calls damage being done at the federal level. He argued Maryland has been hit especially hard. At the same time, Moore left the door open to a federal school voucher program being pushed by the Trump administration, saying he won't turn down funding that could help students. But he stopped short of committing, saying that he needs more details before signing on. The Banner reports the proposal would allow donations to fund scholarships for private, religious, or even some public school support programs.
6: Coming up, your next phone, car, or medical device could cost you a lot more. We will explain. Traffic and weather is next.
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4: Traffic and weather on WTOP. Rita Kessler.
5: And right now, not too much going on in the area. We'll see what happens with the delays and things that are starting to form in the area with the rush hour. Southbound 270, already a little heavy out of Urbana and past 109. Outer loop of the Beltway, a little heavy from New Hampshire Avenue toward University Boulevard. Inner loop starting to fill in from 210 to the Woodrow Wilson Bridge. If you're in Virginia, northbound 95, that's a pretty big delay now before Dale Boulevard, headed past the Prince William Parkway and before 123. Then a delay in Lorton. Then the delay on 395 from 236 Duke Street headed toward Seminary. Then good to the 14th Street Bridge. Eastbound 66 starting to bog down just a bit in Manassas with your lanes open. If you're on 15 in the southbound direction trying to make your way into Leesburg, that's starting to see some delays into Luckett's with nothing reported in the roadway. Also back in Maryland, it was northbound 29 between Stewart Lane and East Randolph Road. They still had some barrels there in the left lane. Selling your car, watch out for fake payments, unsafe meetups, endless haggling, or you could just sell to Fitzgerald and know exactly who you're dealing with. Go to FitzBuysCars.com today. I'm Rita Kessler, your next traffic report in about 10 minutes.
6: And here is 7 News First Alert meteorologist Eileen Whalen.
7: Sunshine today will warm us up quickly. We'll go from the 50s and 60s early this morning into the lower 80s by lunchtime, and highs today near 90 degrees. The humidity remains low. We're in for a warm evening as temperatures fall out of the 80s into the 70s. A little milder overnight with wake-up temperatures between 58 and 66. Tomorrow, Saturday, and Sunday near record highs in the low to mid 90s. A little bit more humid on Sunday, and we do still have a chance for showers and storms, but I think the heat, the big weather story for the first weekend of June. I'm 7 News meteorologist Eileen Whalen in the First Alert Weather Center.
4: Right now it's 54 degrees in Springfield, 56 in Farragut Square, 54 degrees in Laurel. 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
6: Money news. A growing computer chip shortage could have a big effect on the costs of cars, phones, and other devices. Groups representing automakers, retailers, and others have written to the Treasury and Commerce Departments warning of dramatic near-term price hikes. They say costs are already rising for consumer electronics and telecom infrastructure. The government has already dedicated billions in subsidies to boost memory chip production, but the groups say the situation could deteriorate quickly without further action.
4: If you have a flight booked on American Airlines this summer, you may want to check your itinerary. The carrier is temporarily suspending select routes in August and September as the Iran war pushes jet fuel costs higher. The routes affected include Los Angeles to Dulles International. American says the cuts are not permanent and passengers will be rebooked or refunded. Industry analysts say jet fuel accounts for up to 30% of airline operating costs. Delta and some European carriers have also made moves to offset rising costs.
25: This July 4th, celebrate at America's Block Party, a can't-miss concert at the Los Angeles Memorial Coliseum, hosted by America 250. 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
6: And coming up,
26: why council member Evan Glass wants the Montgomery County School Board to be full-time and have another member. I'm Jimmy Alexander.
6: It's 6:12.
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29: Welcome in. It's 6:14. I'm Kristen Diaz.
6: I'm John Aaron. Montgomery County's Board of Education is set to vote today on a $3.7 billion budget. But before that, Councilmember Evan Glass is saying the school system's budget process is falling short. He points to a proposed $143 million increase next year, even as more than 400 positions are on the chopping block. WTOP's Jimmy Alexander tells us about potential changes.
30: The state only requires the school systems to have budgets within 14 broad categories.
31: Councilmember Evan Glass says after the categories are set, there's basically no check on how the money is spent.
30: I've already spoken with Governor Moore about making those state reforms, so that's first and foremost.
31: Glass says the Montgomery County School Board, now a part-time position, should be full-time.
30: So how much oversight, how much questions, how much research can be done by someone who essentially needs another job to sustain a living in expensive Montgomery County?
31: And Glass also wants to add another member to the school board, a seat appointed by the county executive.
30: It is one of then 8 members who will provide a perspective for those who provide the budget.
31: From Rockville, Jimmy Alexander, WTOP News.
29: The Trump administration is moving forward with a major change to the federal workforce that will impact thousands of employees. An executive order creates a new job category that takes away civil service protections for certain senior-level positions across government. Now, some are concerned it can make it easier to fire experienced federal employees without cause. Meanwhile, the Trump administration says the move is designed to increase accountability.
32: A lot of Trump administration officials have talked about how during the first term from President Trump, there were what they called serious issues with policy resistance. So they believed that there were people working for the federal government who were slow rolling intentionally a lot of the president's policies and priorities. So their idea here is to hold those workers in positions related to policy work accountable by making them at-will employees in a sense. So as administration officials say, if they choose not to carry out their duties or fulfill the president's requests and policy priorities, then they could face potential suspension, termination, or any other number of actions against them.
29: That is reporter Drew Friedman with our partners at Federal News Network.
6: 97% of Americans say they have regretted at least one trip they took, according to a new Travel Guard survey. USA Today travel reporter Kathleen Wong says certain types of trips may lead to more regrets than others.
0: Family holidays came in with 27%. And I think that's added pressure when you're with your family. It's a bigger group of people, so different types of preferences. That was also followed by adventure trips. So I think those can be more risky. Maybe you could get injured or it's more physically demanding than you thought.
6: Other common regrets involve disappointing accommodations, arguments with travel companions, and not planning a trip properly.
29: Here are top stories we're working on at WTOP.
6: The House approves a war powers resolution aiming to prevent President Trump from taking future military action against Iran.
29: The president also has nominated Todd Blanche to serve as Attorney General.
6: Virginia State Police are asking for your help as they investigate last week's bus crash in Stafford County.
29: Keep it here on WTOP. Full details on these stories in the minutes ahead.
6: Right now we've got traffic and weather. Still early. How are we doing, Rita?
5: Well, right now, not too bad. We're starting to see some delays form in the area, and it looks like the work that was still there, northbound 29 in Maryland between Stewart Lane and East Randolph Road. I saw the truck in the camera pulling the cones back, so they are starting to pick up the work in that direction. Soon it should be completely clear both ways between Stewart Lane and East Randolph Road. Westbound I-70 after 27 in Mount Airy, the crash looks to be cleared. There never really was much of a delay. Southbound 270 slows out of Urbana past 109, starting to fill in passing Father Hurley Boulevard through Germantown. And it looks like we may have a new problem on the Baltimore-Washington Parkway. Delays in both directions in the area of Powder Mill Road. So watch for response in either direction. In Virginia, northbound 123 or Ox Road at Chapel Road is a report of a crash. Northbound 95 is very heavy. Dale City into Woodbridge. 395 slows from Duke Street to Seminary and getting onto the 14th Street Bridge. And eastbound 66 solid through Manassas, but your lanes are open. 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I'm Rita Kessler, your next traffic report in about 10 minutes.
29: All right, thanks so much. And we've got 7 News First Alert meteorologist Jordan Evans joining us this morning. Hello, friend.
10: Hey, good morning. Temperatures starting off in the 50s once again. But we're back up to the 80s, pushing 90 for some places today, as it will be a warm day and the warming trend continues. We're well into the 90s tomorrow and Saturday. Now, the good news with this next heat wave, of course, heat wave is a 3-day stretch of 90-degree temperatures. Still not expecting humidity to be too high. A little more humid than the last couple of days, but not going to feel like July just yet. So no heat index values near 100 degrees. Now, we do have a storm chance coming in Sunday evening. Looks like there may be some strong storm potential, especially north of I-66. Overall, that threat is still on the low side, and we'll see some lower temperatures by Monday and Tuesday, back to the upper 70s and low 80s. Only 2 days for next week with cooler air, because then it's back up to 90, likely by next Thursday or Friday. So next weekend, already trending on the hot side, temperatures in the 90s. 56 now at Leesburg. It is 57 out of Andrews and 49 degrees still at Potomac, Maryland.
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29: Coming up on WTOP, a woman is arrested after scamming dozens of potential renters in Loudoun County. It's 6:21.
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6: 6:23.
29: A Loudoun County woman is accused of carrying out a rental scam with dozens of victims who say that they have not paid her own rent. The sheriff's office arrested Kimberly Vu and charged her with obtaining money by false pretenses. They say Vu collected security deposits and first month's rent from 26 victims while pretending to be a real estate agent and never provided the housing. Tiffany Najera told 7 News that she and her husband paid Vu $7,500 before requesting a refund.
14: Then she started changing our move-in dates. It was like 4 different changes of move-in dates. Finally, like, I started realizing, I was like, things are not adding up. To go from like being financially stable to just now drowned in the amount of the money that she took from us. I just want to see justice.
29: Sources tell 7 News in some cases, Vu was actually renting properties and staging them as her rentals. Sources say Vu would not pay her rent to the landlord who actually owned these properties. Loudoun County Sheriff Mike Chapman estimated Vu took more than $100,000.
6: AI may be making some things easier, but it's also causing collateral damage.
15: 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No joke. 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All you. No shortcuts. 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
16: Yeah, Game 1 saw New York shut down San Antonio over the final 2 minutes of regulation, holding the Spurs to 0-for-3, shooting with 2 turnovers while scoring the game's final 11 points in a 105-95 win. Jalen Brunson scores 30 points for the Knicks. Victor Wembanyama is held to 6 of 21, shooting with 6 turnovers. Game 2 tomorrow evening in the Lone Star State. Baseball Nationals get swept by Miami, losing the finale 4-1 in a series where manager Blake Butera's pitchers coughed up 18 runs.
17: It's just another reminder to tell these guys to attack the zone. Believe in your stuff. Attack. Get ahead. It's hard to hit when you're ahead in the count. It's just our job as a staff to remind these guys that that's how we're going to pitch. I think we walked, 8 guys today? It's like, 10 hits and 8 walks. Like, it's hard to win that way. I think we're lucky we only go at 4.
16: Dylan Cruz drives in the Nats one run of the afternoon. They visit Arizona this weekend. Orioles go 0-6 with runners in scoring position while Boston tallies 15 hits. The Birds lose 8-1. French Open tennis women's top seed Aryna Sabalenka is upset in the quarterfinals by Diana Schneider. Men's quarters, Flavio Caboli and Matteo Arnaldi post wins to give us an all-Italian semifinal. College football, Virginia's game with NC State slated for Rio de Janeiro on August 29th. Move to Scott Stadium in Charlottesville. Even though it's stateside, it'll stay in the Week 0, as they call it in college football. NFL 10-time Pro Bowl quarterback Russell Wilson confirmed yesterday in a video posted to social media that he is retiring from the NFL, taking a job at CBS Sports. He'll be a part of the Sunday pregame show. Dave Preston, WTOP Sports.
29: Thanks so much, Dave. And we are going to have traffic and weather coming up. But then after that,
1: a war powers resolution on Iran is approved by the House with GOP support. I'm Mitchell Miller, today on the Hill.
29: We're so glad you're with us this morning. Some of you on your way to work right now, dropping off the kids at school. Thanks for listening to us. It's 627.
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9: The need for this action is plain, and it's so clear indeed that we marvel not simply at the passage of this bill, but what we marvel at is that it took so many years to pass it.
8: While Medicare expanded access to health care, routine dental services were largely left out, creating gaps that still exist today. Decades ago, tooth loss was often considered a normal part of aging, but advances today like dental implants and preventive dental care have helped older adults keep their natural teeth and maintain better health. 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
19: 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And while Delaney was the only Maryland Democrat to vote to allow ICE to detain immigrants without due process, David's paid for lawyers to protect them. And oh yeah, Delaney's voted with Trump 22% of the time, while David voted twice to impeach him. Delaney can keep lying. David will keep running.
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6: Traffic and weather, here is Rita.
5: Well, we have a pretty bad wreck on the Baltimore-Washington Parkway. It is northbound after Powder Mill Road. You're staying to the far right side to get by the wreck. Now, the vehicle itself is in that grassy median there, so there's also some flashing lights over on the southbound side off the roadway to the left. So that's why we're seeing slowdowns in both directions. Northbound slows out of Greenbelt, and your southbound delay is before 197. Headed past the scene. Now, if you're on 29 northbound between Stewart Lane and Randolph Road, it looks like that work is completely cleared. They were picking up the work from the left side. And in Virginia, northbound 95, very slow out of Dale City. It is after the Prince William Parkway. The broken down vehicle over on the right shoulder drawing attention. 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I'm Rita Kessler, your next traffic report in about 10 minutes.
29: Thanks so much. And today we are looking at temperatures warming back up to near 90 degrees. So I don't know about you, John. I saw some people headed to the pool yesterday after work. So
6: I've been taking the kids to the pool every day.
29: Oh, there you go. Very nice. It's going to be definitely a pool day. 6:31.
0: 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News happens here.
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6: Good morning, I'm John Aaron.
29: Hi there, I'm Kristen Diaz. Andrew Alsbrook is our producer.
6: The top story we're following, a rare rebuke for President Trump. The House approved a war powers resolution aiming to prevent him from taking future military action against Iran. WTOP's Mitchell Miller has more today on the Hill.
1: The vote was 215-208, with four Republicans joining Democrats to support the resolution. One of the president's critics on the war is Gregory Meeks, the ranking Democrat on the House Foreign Affairs Committee.
11: Those who have defended and enabled this war share direct responsibility for the economic pain American families are bearing as a result.
1: But House Speaker Mike Johnson says the president is trying to keep the U.S. safe, and his hands shouldn't be tied by lawmakers.
22: He's trying to prevent the largest sponsor of state terrorism from having a nuclear weapon. Remember, this country in Iran declared war on us 47 years ago.
1: The measure now goes on to the Senate. On Capitol Hill, Mitchell Miller, WTOP News.
29: The president is also growing increasingly frustrated with Israeli Prime Minister Benjamin Netanyahu. Trump now acknowledges criticizing Netanyahu as crazy in a phone call that involved several expletives. Trump says he's a little bit perturbed that Israel's fighting with Hezbollah militants in Lebanon is holding back peace talks with Iran. However, this morning, Israel and Lebanon have agreed to a new ceasefire that includes a series of pilot security zones where Hezbollah militants would be banned. That's according to a joint statement released after a fourth round of U.S.-mediated talks. However, Hezbollah is not commenting on the new deal yet, but Israeli ambassador to the U.S., Yaakov Leiter, is now using the agreement. It's calling the agreement unprecedented.
23: We've brought the people of Lebanon to the understanding that we're not the enemy. Hezbollah is. And now we're going to work together to rid the country of this Iranian proxy on Israel's border, which deprives Israel of its security and the Lebanese people of their freedom.
29: Israel and Lebanon have agreed to reconvene later this month for what the country representatives call a view toward reaching a comprehensive agreement.
6: Senate Republicans have moved ahead with a package to fund the Department of Homeland Security's immigration agencies. It comes after the Justice Department said it was dropping its so-called anti-weaponization fund, which many consider to be a slush fund to pay those who stormed the Capitol on January 6th. It also drops the billion-dollar request that included money for the new White House ballroom being built. The strictly party-line vote sets up a marathon series of more votes before final passage. That vote-a-rama could begin later today.
29: President Trump has nominated Todd Blanche to serve as permanent attorney general. Blanche has been serving as acting attorney general for the past 2 months after his predecessor Pam Bondi was fired. He's also played a big role in pushing an aforementioned anti-weaponization fund. To stay in the role, Blanche will need to be confirmed by the Senate.
6: As for those who were convicted for the January 6th attacks, some of them are still hoping they'll get some sort of payout.
24: One day after acting Attorney General Todd Blanche said he was scrapping plans for a $1.8 billion anti-weaponization fund, President Trump said that he believes people charged in connection with the January 6th Capitol attack should still be reimbursed by the government.
25: The weaponization fund, as far as I'm concerned, was a beautiful thing.
24: One attorney for January 6th defendants told ABC News that he plans to submit claims against the federal government for approximately 400 clients using a law unrelated to the anti-weaponization fund, with a recent lawsuit he filed requesting $1 million in damages per person. Peter Haralambos, ABC News.
29: Locally, two teenagers are badly hurt after a car hit their e-bike in Loudoun County. This happened late yesterday afternoon in South Riding on Pine Forest Drive near Riding Center Drive. Police say the 17-year-olds were riding together on the e-bike when they were hit. One teen was flown to a hospital with life-threatening injuries. The driver involved did stay at the scene.
6: Coming up after traffic and weather.
26: You'll see a lot of pink at Dunkin' this summer. I'm John Werdock.
6: Also dialing up the heat as the week goes on. We'll have your forecast. It's 6:36.
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4: By the late 1960s, passenger railroads were in trouble. Americans were driving on new interstate highways and flying coast to coast on jets. Private railroads were losing millions of dollars trying to maintain passenger service. DePaul University transportation professor Joe Schwederman says the railroads fought hard to stay relevant.
7: The railroads really gave it a good try after World War II. New equipment, faster trains, luxury accommodations.
4: Congress stepped in and President Richard Nixon signed legislation creating Amtrak, a federally supported passenger rail system.
9: 1972 is now before us. It holds precious time in which to accomplish good for the nation.
4: Some White House advisors argued passenger rail trains were money losers that should be allowed to disappear. Instead, Amtrak survived. It streamlined routes, rebuilt equipment, and gradually expanded service. Today, Amtrak reported a record 34.5 million passenger trips in fiscal 2025, with more than 15 million riders traveling on the Northeast Corridor. Dan Ronan, WTOP News.
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29: Traffic and weather on WTOP. Let's bring in Rita Kessler.
5: Well, the situation on the Baltimore-Washington Parkway escalated quite a bit once the fire truck got there. It is the very, very far right that is getting you by this wreck. It's basically across your travel lanes, and you're using that far right shoulder to get by the vehicle in the median sideways. And there's also a vehicle with flashing lights in the southbound direction. So while your southbound lanes are open, that is why there are delays both ways. The northbound delay is back out of Greenbelt Road, almost back to the Beltway, and that southbound delay is almost back to 198. So this is pretty messy on the Baltimore-Washington Parkway. You're going to have to give yourself some extra time to get through. Outer loop of the Beltway already slow from 95 around toward 29 Colesville Road. Inner loop before St. Barnabas Road on to northbound I-295 into Blue Plains. While in Virginia, northbound 95 still has the delay before Dale Boulevard headed toward 123. The broken down vehicle is over on the shoulder, and eastbound 66 slows through Manassas with the lanes open. 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I'm Rita Kessler. Your next traffic report in about 10 minutes.
6: 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Here's 7 News First Alert meteorologist Eileen Whalen.
13: We're 18 days away from the official start to summer, but a summer-like weather pattern building over the next few days. After a cool start this morning, we'll see highs near 90. The humidity remains low. We're a little hotter, though, for your Friday, Saturday, and Sunday. Highs in the low to mid-90s. Humidity will creep in a little bit on Sunday. We will have a little bit more cloud cover Saturday, and Sunday we do have a chance for showers and storms, but not everybody's going to get rain. We do still remain very dry with drought conditions, and we'll get another drought update later this morning. I'm 7 News meteorologist Eileen Whalen in the First Alert Weather Center.
29: Thanks, Eileen. 58 degrees in Annandale, 51 degrees in Germantown, and 57 degrees in DuPont Circle. Good morning.
6: Money news now. The University of Maryland is cutting dozens of jobs as it works to close a growing budget gap. College Park campus announced 84 layoffs yesterday, pointing to cuts in state funding, reductions in federal research money, and rising costs, notably rising energy costs. University leaders say they first tried freezing hiring and eliminating vacant positions, but ultimately decided job cuts were necessary. The school has lost more than $100 million in state funding over the last 3 years. No additional layoffs are planned this budget year, but school leaders warn financial challenges could continue. A union representing some employees argues the university had other ways to avoid the cuts.
29: A major coffee and donut chain is teaming up with Barbie. Details from WTOP business reporter John Wardock.
26: Dunkin' is rolling out a Barbie-themed menu for the summer, and the chain is going to sell special drinks like the pink pineapple refresher and the pink daydream refresher. Dunkin' is also turning a store in New York City into a Barbie dream house and encouraging customers to share photos on social media. And Dunkin' plans to sell Barbie merchandise starting next week. John Wardock, WTOP News.
6: Hollywood's newest rival is not exactly a place you associate with glitz and glamour.
3: New Jersey is becoming the new Hollywood hotspot. According to the Wall Street Journal, last year, 17 movies and television shows with budgets of at least $10 million filmed in the Garden State and spent nearly $1 billion, nearly twice as much as in 2024. It all comes down to tax incentives. The Journal says over the past few years, New Jersey has expanded its program to offer credits of up to 35% on local production spending and extra tax incentives worth as much as 45% to three studios if they would commit to shooting in the state for at least a decade. Lionsgate, Netflix, and Paramount took the deal. New Jersey is also offering extra tax breaks for productions that use newly built sound stages. It comes as Netflix builds a more than $1 billion facility in Fort Monmouth with 12 stages, Paramount signs a 10-year lease for a complex being built in Bayonne, and Lionsgate leases a facility in Newark. Lisa Mateo, Bloomberg Radio.
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29: 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It's 6:43.
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6: 6:46, I'm John Aaron.
29: Hey there, I'm Kristen Diaz. So glad you're with us. We have another patriotic weekend ahead of us as America 250 celebrations chug along. Whether it be art or music, there is something for everyone.
6: We talked about that and more with Brianna Thomas, arts and culture writer for Washingtonian Magazine.
0: There is going to be a new exhibit opening at National Gallery of Art. It is called American Icon, the U.S. Flag in Art. And this is really an exhibition that, of course, is celebrating America 250, but it also is showcasing how various artists since the 1800s have been visually interpreting the American flag. So you can check out paintings, you'll see screen prints, you'll see a lot of mixed media work from really big artists like Gordon Parks, Faith Ringgold, the list goes on and on.
6: And as America 250 events ramp up, we have a multi-day festival now arriving, headlined by a country music legend. Tell us about this.
0: Yes, so the Spirit of Independence Festival is going to be taking place this weekend. So it starts today. It'll run through Saturday. It is a free event. There's going to be Disney music and historic reenactors that kids will really enjoy. There'll be food. The events actually on Friday and Saturday start at 9 a.m. It's taking place at the National Archives. But that headliner you were talking about, John, is the country singer Garth Brooks. Are you into country music at all, actually?
6: Yes. Mm-hmm. Yeah, I've listened to plenty of Garth Brooks in my day.
0: Okay, karaoke time. Just kidding.
29: I would have to put him to the test. I'm from Texas.
6: I don't know if I can do the low place. You know,
29: but yeah. He's got it.
0: That was good. Thank you.
6: I try.
29: Well, I'm always down for anything dog friendly, so that's exciting.
0: Yes, it's dog friendly. There will be a happy hour, bites, face painting for kids, and Garth Brooks is going to headline on Thursday evening at 7 p.m.
29: Okay, and you had one more place for us to go, which was...
0: Yes, so head over to Woolly Mammoth Theater, which this is an amazing local theater. You can always find great acts here, but they have a new show that'll run through June 28th, so plenty of time to check it out. It's called A Fine Madness. The actor in this is Justin Weeks, and this is a performance that's really not just theater and music, but it's also going to be storytelling. So expect to be interactive. There's going to be poetry and just a really fun time. The tickets for this start at $25, and you can actually check it out at a number of venues. It's actually not at Woolly Mammoth. Woolly Mammoth Theater Actor is who's putting it on, but you can head over to DuPont Underground and other venues for pop-up performances.
6: For more things to do, you can visit Washingtonian Magazine's website and connect with Brianna on Instagram at BriannaInDC.
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6: President Trump says work is done on the Lincoln Memorial reflecting pool. We have a reporter checking it out.
29: The House passes a War Powers Act that aims to check the president's conflict with Iran.
6: Keep it here. Full details on these stories and more in the minutes ahead.
29: 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Traffic and weather on WTOP. Here's Rita Kessler.
5: And the big problem remains on the Baltimore-Washington Parkway this morning. It is affecting both directions, even though we only have lanes blocked in one direction. It is the northbound Baltimore-Washington Parkway that has the very far right shoulder getting you by the crash and response. The vehicle in the grassy median faced sideways, and then there's some flashing lights on the left side of the southbound side, but off into the grassy area, so not in the roadway. Your northbound delay is out of Greenbelt. Your southbound delay is after 198. Again, southbound lanes are open with the distraction, and northbound stays far right to get by. Now, if you're getting onto the Beltway from 95, the inner loop slows passing Route 1 in College Park. The outer loop slows all the way past 29 toward Georgia, and the inner loop in Prince George's County has the delay before St. Barnabas Road toward 295 and the Woodrow Wilson Bridge. In Virginia, northbound 95 slows Dale City into Woodbridge. The broken down vehicle in Woodbridge was on the shoulder. If you're on 66, eastbound slows in Manassas and now from the Fairfax County Parkway toward 123. If you're in the district, southbound DC 295 is slow from Eastern to Pennsylvania Avenue. 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I'm Rita Kessler, your next traffic report in about 10 minutes.
6: And let's go now to 7 News First Alert meteorologist Jordan Evans as our temperatures start to creep up at the end of the week here.
1: Yeah, temperatures are now pushing 90 today. Don't think we'll get there just yet, but some areas west of 95 may see 90 degrees. Now, we'll likely get there tomorrow and Saturday as these temperatures again continue to climb. We'll stay in the mid-90s through Saturday. Then Sunday does start to cool off slightly as a front approaches out of Pennsylvania. I think we'll still have 90 degrees before that cold front, which also means some plenty of heat and some humidity for some of those storms to be strong or severe with some gusty winds and downpours and lightning. But behind that boundary Monday, Tuesday. Looks like temperatures around 81 degrees just for 2 days, and then it's back up to 90 by Wednesday or Thursday of next week, and pushing 93 or 94 potentially by next Friday or into next weekend as well. We're 53 now at Gaithersburg, 55 out at Waldorf, and 52 degrees at Manassas.
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4: 6:53. Oil prices shot up again yesterday as tensions continue to simmer with Iran. President Trump has said gas prices will plummet as soon as the war is over, but experts are increasingly saying that's probably not going to be the case. Here's ABC's Elizabeth Schulze.
5: As this is dragged into 3 months, a lot of the world's stockpile of oil, basically those reserves for a situation like this, are starting to run low. And we are starting to hear increasingly dire warnings from top oil executives from companies like Exxon and Chevron about how, if this continues for another 3-4 weeks, if we go through the month of June without any movement through the strait, we could essentially start depleting the oil inventories across the world.
4: Prices are slightly lower this morning for oil ahead of the start of stock trading on the day.
6: Shia LaBeouf gets probation after pleading guilty to charges stemming from an incident in New Orleans.
7: Actor Shia LaBeouf pleads guilty to 3 counts of simple battery for punching people outside a New Orleans bar during Mardi Gras. Video of the February 17th encounter shows a shirtless LaBeouf shoving one person to the ground, hitting another in the face. A police report also corroborates this. Well-known local entertainer Jeffrey Dammit, who police ID as Jeffrey Klein, said he was one of the people attacked by LaBeouf. He told the Associated Press earlier this year, "He hit me. He connected a few times with punches. He pushed me a few times." In his words, LaBeouf just got nuts trying to start fights and telling the entertainer and others that he would beat them up and was shouting homophobic slurs and threatening his life the night before. I'm Julie Walker.
4: Sports powered by Maximus, moving people and technology forward. What's up with the NBA Finals day, Preston?
8: Well, New York takes game one behind a fantastic finish, an 11-0 run to close the night and push past San Antonio, 105-95. Jalen Brunson, absolutely money. 13 of his 30 points coming in the fourth quarter. The Knicks go 6-for-6 at the free throw line in the final 90 seconds of regulation. Take game one, game two tomorrow evening. Baseball Nationals enter June with the highest scoring offense in the majors, only to be held to 7 runs over 3 games while getting swept by Miami. Max Meyer was money for the Marlins in yesterday's 4-1 win, striking out 7 over 7 innings against manager Blake Butera's team.
9: Threw a ton of off speed too. And you know, when you're throwing 95, 96, it plays up even more when you're able to throw a lot of secondary pitches for strikes. And I think that we just didn't quite make our adjustment to beat him on that. I'm not sure if we were just sitting fastball too much or what it was, but he did a really good job of throwing a lot of his secondary pitches for strikes.
8: Nats fall to 1-5 on the season against the Marlins. They head west for a series with Arizona this weekend. Orioles handcuffed by a rookie pitcher wearing the number 70. That's usually a spring training situation. Not yesterday. They struck out 5 times in 6 scoreless frames against Boston's Peyton Tolley in an 8-1 loss. French Open tennis women's top seed Aryna Sabalenka is upset in the quarterfinals by Diana Schneider. Men's quarters, Flavio Caboli and Matteo Arnaldi post wins to give us an all-Italian semifinal. NFL 10-time Pro Bowl quarterback Russell Wilson announces on social media he's retiring. He'll take a job with CBS as an analyst on the NFL Today. Take Matt Ryan's spot on the desk. Dave Preston, WTOP Sports.
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2: Traffic and weather on WTOP, Rita Kessler.
3: And the top things we're watching right now include the wreck on the northbound Baltimore-Washington Parkway near Powder Mill Road. Single file right shoulder is how you're getting by with delays starting inside the Beltway pretty much. Before the Beltway, southbound has delays after 198 because there's flashing lights on the southbound side. But off the road to the left, your travel lanes are completely open. Suitland Parkway near Suitland Road, there was a broken down vehicle smack dab in the center there with a single lane getting by each way. Stay right to get by. Delays mostly on the inbound side. And Massachusetts Avenue near 2nd Street Northwest. That is a report of a crash. The WTOP Traffic Center is presented by Window Nation. 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I'm Rita Kessler. Your next traffic report in about 10 minutes.
4: At a 7 News First Alert meteorologist, Eileen Whalen.
5: We'll keep the sunglasses on hand. We are going to enjoy bright sunshine once again today. That is going to heat us up into the upper 80s to around 90 this afternoon with low humidity. So feeling okay in the shade, but definitely hot in the sun. And the sun is most intense between 10 a.m. and 4 p.m. So definitely some good pool weather over the next few days. I'm 7 News meteorologist Eileen Whalen in the First Alert Weather Center.
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2: Good morning. I'm Kristen Diaz.
4: I'm John Aaron. Coming up,
2: a mother and father are dead and two kids injured after a domestic-related shooting in Fredericksburg.
4: Last-minute motion aims to set aside a conviction in the Au Pair Affairs murder trial in Fairfax County.
2: Good morning. It's now 7 o'clock.
7: From ABC News, I'm Sherry Preston. Summer is underway, and the cost of hamburger could be headed even higher soon. The reason, a little parasitic fly known as the New World Screwworm has been found in U.S. cattle for the first time in decades. Here's ABC's Jim Ryan.
8: The fly that leaves potentially deadly larvae on livestock did not get here under its own power.
9: It's not because the fly flies tens of miles or hundreds of miles on its own.
8: U.S. Agriculture Secretary Brooke Rollins.
9: The only way this spreads is through animal movement.
8: So the ranch where the larvae were found Wednesday has been quarantined. A screwworm infestation in the 1970s devastated the cattle industry in the largest beef-producing state in the nation. Jim Ryan, ABC News in Dallas. Fort Worth.
7: The House passing a war powers resolution aimed at halting the conflict with Iran unless President Trump gets congressional approval. It's a mostly symbolic move and comes amid further fighting in the region, says ABC's Mary Bruce.
10: Iran firing off missiles and drones, attacking U.S. allies in the Gulf. Some of the fiercest strikes since the ceasefire was declared nearly 2 months ago.
11: Is the ceasefire with Iran still on?
12: Well, you know, there's a reason for everything. And we hit them pretty hard the night before and actually last night.
10: The airport in Kuwait ablaze. Smoke and flames. People running in terror. At least one killed.
7: Israel and Lebanon have agreed to a ceasefire that includes a series of security zones where Hezbollah militants would be banned. Elon Musk plans to take SpaceX public next month. It could be the largest ever stock market debut and could make SpaceX founder Musk the world's first trillionaire. Initial price for the stock set at $135 a share. Melinda French Gates, former wife of Microsoft founder Bill Gates, has pledged another $200 million to support contraceptive access and maternal care for women. You're listening to ABC News.
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4: 7:02 on Thursday, June 4th. We're at 64 degrees this morning. A little bit warmer today with temps going to the upper 80s. Good morning. I'm John Aaron.
2: Hi, everyone. I'm Kristen Diaz. Thanks so much for joining us. We begin this morning with a tragic case of domestic violence out of Fredericksburg, where a car chase leaves a mother and father dead and their two young kids hurt. Police say a father chased the children's mother in a separate vehicle along Old William Street. and Emancipation Highway yesterday evening, firing multiple shots into her car. Investigators say the woman was hit before crashing near College Avenue. She did not survive. Their children, just 7 and 3 years old, were not shot, but they suffered injuries. Police say the father then ran from the officers before taking his own life during a pursuit near Wilderness Lane. The children are now recovering and being reunited with family members.
4: A Fairfax County judge will hear a last-minute challenge this morning to a conviction in the Au Pair Affair murders in Fairfax County. Brendan Banfield is set to be sentenced tomorrow after being found guilty of murdering his wife and another man. His lawyers have now filed a motion to set aside his verdict. Court records say he and his family's au pair used a fetish dating site to lure the second victim to their rest and home. The au pair later took a plea deal and testified against Banfield, who faces life in prison. Today's hearing is set to start at 9 a.m.
2: President Trump says the work on the reflecting pool at the Lincoln Memorial is completed and will soon be filled once again. WTOP's Neil Augenstein is on the scene.
13: No water yet this morning here at the reflecting pool. The pool's surface is painted a very dark blue color, but some work vehicles are still behind the construction fence. The Interior Department has filed paperwork saying the refilling process will begin by Sunday at the latest. The filing was part of a lawsuit by a preservationist group that sued to stop the renovations. It's not clear what effect refilling the pool will have on the lawsuit, but Interior says the pool between the Lincoln Memorial and Washington Monument will again have water by Sunday. At the reflecting pool, Neil Augenstein, WTOP News.
4: There's been remarkable progress in cleaning up what was once considered one of the sickest rivers in the country. WTOP's Alan Etter gives us an update on how the Anacostia has been improving over the past two decades.
14: I would characterize the Anacostia River as a river in recovery.
15: Chris Williams is president of the Anacostia Watershed Society.
14: We're seeing wildlife vote with their feet. We're seeing beavers and otters come back to the river after they had disappeared for a long period of time. We're seeing the river coming back to health. So there's still a lot of work to be done.
15: Some of that work is described here by Anacostia Riverkeeper Trey Sherrard.
16: And we need the district, Montgomery County and Prince George's County, to really reinvest and then invest more in stormwater regulation and stormwater control, because that's how all of this crap is getting into the river in the first place.
15: Both credit efforts like DC Water's combined sewer overflow tunnels as major reasons for the Anacostia's rebound. In the district, Alan Etter, WTOP News.
2: Well, yesterday we told you about how hundreds of Montgomery County school employees could be cut from their jobs. Today, the Board of Education is set to vote on whether or not that happens. WTOP's Jimmy Alexander is hearing from a council member about a plan to avoid the cuts.
17: I want to give them all the funding they need.
18: Council member Evan Glass.
17: And I want to make sure all the funding is going where it's supposed to.
18: One of the reforms Glass is proposing is to make Board of Education seats full-time positions.
17: That is how we have a more robust school board to do the oversight over a multi-billion dollar agency.
18: And Glass wants to add a county executive appointed representative to the Board of Education.
17: Letting the superintendent and the school board know that the county executive and the council might not be supportive of a property tax increase in order to maintain the budget that they want.
18: Glass says Maryland only requires school budgets to be divided into 14 broad categories.
17: There is no need to be more transparent, and they can essentially do what they want with all of that money.
18: Glass says he's discussed that proposal with Governor Wes Moore. In Rockville, Jimmy Alexander, WTOP News.
4: The school system in Prince William County is overhauling how it grades students starting this fall. Inside Nova says the biggest change is that minus letter grades are coming to grades 6 through 12. School leaders say the new system creates another level of distinction for more accurate grading. It will also bring the system in line with most neighboring divisions and colleges.
2: Well, coming up on WTOP,
19: a new report ranking the best airlines. I'm John Werdock.
2: Good morning. It's 7:07.
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4: Traffic and weather. How are we doing this morning, Rita Kessler?
3: Well, we're not doing great this morning, John, but I do have a little bit of a bright light if you're on the Baltimore-Washington Parkway northbound. The crash after Powder Mill Road has cleared completely over into that left grassy median. Your travel lanes are completely open for now. They say that when a tow truck shows to the scene, they may have to take a lane again. But for now, all the travel lanes are open. There's still enough left to look at, so that northbound delay is back near the Beltway. Southbound slows before 197. Your lanes are open in the southbound direction. The Suitland Parkway near Suitland Road, it was a single lane getting by the broken down vehicle in the center of the roadway, so the single lane getting by both ways. Stay to the right to get by. The big delay is in the inbound direction. In the district, Massachusetts Avenue near 2nd Street. That is a report of a wreck that has a possibility to back up into the 3rd Street tunnel. Northbound South Capitol Street near 1st Street Southwest was a report of a wreck. Now in Virginia, westbound Route 7 near Countryside Boulevard and City Center Boulevard, that was a report of a crash with a growing delay. And in South Riding, westbound 50 at the Loudoun County Parkway, stay right to get by that crash. 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The semi-annual sale is happening now at Regency Furniture. 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I'm Rita Kessler, your next traffic report in about 10 minutes.
2: Thank you so much. Now to 7 News First Alert meteorologist Eileen Whalen.
5: We'll get ready for some hotter afternoons. This afternoon will be around 90 degrees, but we're between 90 and 95. Now Friday, Saturday, and Sunday, a little bit more humid on Sunday, and we could see a few isolated showers or storms for the second half of the weekend, but I'm not confident that everybody will see rain. Of course, we do still remain in a very dry weather pattern. So temperatures remain the big weather story, humidity low, so comfortably cool now, but on our way to near 90 this afternoon. I'm 7 News meteorologist Eileen Whalen in the First Alert Weather Center.
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2: 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This is the most active spring housing market in 4 years. Realtor.com says it's because sellers are doing their homework and adjusting their expectations with list prices coming down at a record pace. In the D.C. region, there are nearly 8% more listings than there were a year ago. And the median home price here is down more than 6% in that time. That price now sits at $595,000 locally.
4: Which airlines are the best? WTOP business reporter John Wardock has details of a new study from The Points Guy.
19: The report looks at everything from on-time performance to affordability to baggage handling. Overall, Delta ranked number one, a place it's held for almost a decade now, followed by United, Southwest, and Alaska. Southwest ranked at the top for affordability. As for handling your luggage, Allegiant and JetBlue led the industry there. John Wardock, WTOP News.
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2: Coming up on WTOP, we venture into the Church of the Holy Donut. Want to know about that? Tune in. It's 7-Eleven.
23: 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Suri Durvasula, the Vice President and General Manager for Dell Technologies Federal, says driving AI capabilities to the edge is both an exciting prospect and a big challenge.
24: Insights can be derived at the compute device or at the edge system. 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
4: 7:14, I'm John Aaron.
2: Hi, good morning, everyone. I'm Kristen Diaz. It is time for this week's test drive, and we're doing something a little different by turning back the clock. John, I hear you went to a weekly Sunday car gathering.
4: I sure did.
2: Mm-hmm.
4: Had to twist my arm.
2: And I hear that vintage rides are all the rage, so take us back.
4: That's the sound of Brian Gerstel's bright red 1968 Pontiac Firebird starting up here at a shopping center parking lot in Burtonsville, which every Sunday becomes the Church of the Holy Donut. He's here from Olney with his wife, Donna.
25: We've been together forever. We were car people before we got married. And then you know what happens when you get married. You have kids. Then you have no money for cars. So kids are gone. They're good. We said, let's bring them back.
4: And she's no bystander. She brought her own 1970 Chevy Chevelle. A few spaces down is Jim Hawley from Silver Spring in his aqua-colored 1965 Ford Mustang.
26: I've owned it for 59 years, yeah.
4: Wow.
26: Met my wife in this car, and I still have her, too.
4: So what makes this spot so special?
26: When you're talking to these people that have had these cars for lots of years, there's great stories in the cars. They're really good people.
25: It's not like you come here to show your car. You come here to be with everyone.
27: I come every week, rain, shine, all winter. I don't bring a car if the weather's bad, but we all come. Many of my friends come, and we go for breakfast on Sunday morning.
4: That's Walt Weems of Cooksville, owner of a blue with white racing stripes 1967 Shelby GT500. So why is it called the Church of the Holy Donut?
27: Many years ago, this has been here for a long time, there was a guy who had a pickup truck, and he would get donuts and bring them here and give them out free. And it just, the name started there. I guess instead of going to church, we're over here having a donut.
4: In Burtonsville, John Aaron, WTOP News.
2: That is so cool. So this happens every Sunday?
4: Sure does. And I've even been in the winter when there have been like four cars, and I've been one of them.
2: Someone will show up.
4: Yeah, the dead of winter, take one of the kids, we freeze our butts off and have fun.
2: No, oh my gosh. Yeah. Well, if you got coffee and donuts, that's enough to warm you up.
4: And if you're interested, this happens Sundays in the Burtonsville Town Square Shopping Center starting at around 7:30 a.m. 7:17.
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29: If you traveled over the Memorial Day holiday, then you experienced jammed highways, crowded airports, and full flights. It was the busiest Memorial Day holiday for travel on record. So does that mean full speed ahead and a robust summer travel season? Not necessarily. Most of the folks traveling over Memorial Day by plane made their airline reservations months earlier when fares were considerably lower. And for road trips, they planned well before gas prices spiked, and then decided to travel anyway. The key is to look at forward bookings for July 4th and Labor Day holidays. They're very soft, as Americans seem to be holding back on future travel plans. For more information, visit petergreenberg.com. I'm Peter Greenberg, and this is today's Worldwide Travel Minute.
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2: 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Let's go ahead and see our and get an update from Rita Kessler.
3: And right now, let's update the situation on the Baltimore-Washington Parkway. Northbound after Powder Mill Road, the tow truck did show up to the scene and they took a lane again. And then they now have the lanes reopened. Everything is still on the shoulder. Tow truck, arrow board, the vehicle involved in the crash, everything on the far left shoulder. So it is very slow getting by, but your lanes are open. Delays begin inside the Beltway before the Beltway. Southbound, the rubbernecking delays before 197. Headed past the scene, the Suitland Parkway near Suitland Road, the broken down vehicle is affecting both sides. You were staying right to get by. The bigger delay is inbound. Massachusetts Avenue near 2nd Street Northwest was a report of a wreck. Northbound South Capitol Street near 1st Street Southwest, also a report of a crash. Now, we have a bit of a tricky situation here on northbound 395 after the Beltway, headed in toward Edsel Road. Callers report geese and goslings walking in the southbound direction, but in the northbound lanes. So walking ahead and approaching the traffic on the left shoulder, just be very careful in that left lane to avoid any issues there. Westbound 7 near Countryside Boulevard and City Center Boulevard was a report of a wreck. Westbound 50 at the Loudoun County Parkway, stay right to get by the crash. And we still have the delays on northbound 95 from Dale City into Woodbridge with the broken down vehicle on the shoulder. For over 35 years in the DMV, Greenberg and Betterman has helped tens of thousands of clients who've been hurt in auto accidents or victims of medical malpractice. Visit gblawyers.com and feel better. I'm Rita Kessler, your next traffic report in about 10 minutes.
4: And here is 7 News First Alert meteorologist Eileen Whalen.
5: Well, if you're watching the thermometer in your car this morning, you're going to see it go up, up, up very quickly here over the course of the morning hours because temperatures are cool this morning. Most of us are in the 50s and we're climbing to about 90 later this afternoon. So it'll be hot, but the humidity will remain low. We will be very warm this evening with the sun setting at 8:30. It won't be quite as cool overnight. Lows between 58 and 66. And then tomorrow, highs in the low to mid 90s with west winds and a mix of sun and clouds. The weekend will be hot, a little more cloud cover Saturday, and breezy, highs in the lower to middle 90s. We do have an isolated chance for a shower or storm late Saturday, and then Sunday, a morning shower possible, and then a few isolated thunderstorms in the evening. Rain chances Sunday, only at about 40%. It will be a little more hot on Sunday with highs in the lower 90s. So we'll also be flirting with some records over the course of the next several days, but no big drought busting rain chances. Of course, we still do remain dry. We'll get another drought update a little later this morning. But beautiful start to the day, but get ready for a hotter afternoon. I'm 7 News meteorologist Eileen Whalen in the First Alert Weather Center.
2: Thanks, Eileen. 59 degrees in College Park, 59 in Fairfax, 64 degrees at the National Mall. 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
6: News happens here.
4: 7:23, a high school graduation in Northern California ends with one person dead and others wounded. Michelle Bellier is a spokesperson for the Fairfield, California Police Department.
8: The information we're releasing is there were three victims that sustained gunshot wounds and they are currently being treated. Their ages are 11, 20, and 25, and an 18-year-old did succumb to the injuries sustained during this incident.
4: The shooting happened in the parking lot of a high school southwest of Sacramento. A suspect has not been identified.
2: Two teens are badly hurt after a car hit their e-bike in Loudoun County. This happened late yesterday afternoon in South Riding on Pine Forest Drive near Riding Center Drive. Police say the 17-year-olds were riding together on the e-bike when they were hit. One teen was flown to a hospital with life-threatening injuries. The driver involved remained at the scene.
4: Police are asking for help following that deadly bus crash on 95 in Stafford County last week. The bus with 40 passengers on board slammed into cars as it slowed near a work zone around 2:30 in the morning last Friday. 5 people died. Several others were hurt. State Police spokesperson Matt Demline tells us they're asking for help from drivers who may have been in that area when this happened.
9: Looking for people who may have seen the crash or had dash cam video of the crash to contact us to help us with that investigation. We are looking for anything else that can help us.
4: The bus driver is still in the hospital and facing charges including involuntary manslaughter and reckless driving.
2: 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Dave Preston.
12: Good morning. NBA Finals saw the New York Knicks rally from 14 points down in the second half to steal a game one in San Antonio, scoring the final 11 points on a 105-95 victory. Jalen Brunson scores 13 of his 30 in the final frame, while Victor Wembanyama has held a 6 of 21 shooting in defeat. Baseball Nationals were tied with Miami late in their series finale, only to see the Marlins strike again.
19: Peter the set and the pitch. Swing a line drive, base hit right center field. The Marlins take the lead. Hicks scores. Marcy to the plate. He'll score. It's 3-1 Miami. Well, the Nationals were bending but not breaking, and they finally broke.
12: Dave Jagler on 1500 AM. The Nats lose 4-1, get swept while allowing 9 of the 18 runs of the series in the 8th and 9th innings. Orioles allow 5 runs in the 5th as they fall in Boston 8-1. Series finale this afternoon. French Open tennis women's number 1. Aryna Sabalenka is upset in the quarterfinals by Diana Schneider, and that makes for a tough mindset.
21: What are your thoughts and emotions after today's match?
22: No thoughts, no emotions. Just want to quit tennis right now, but we'll see. We'll see in a few days. Hopefully I'll get back on track mentally.
12: You want to, like, give her, you know, like, make her some soup or something like that. Give her a blanket. College football, Virginia's game with NC State slated for Rio de Janeiro on August 29th will be moved to Scott Stadium in Charlottesville due to unsuitability of the venue for hosting the game. Of course, Kippy and Buffy still plan to tailgate with it tonight, just not one from Uruguay now. Dave Preston, WTOP Sports.
4: And coming up,
23: the House approves a war powers resolution to halt more military action against Iran. I'm Mitchell Miller, today on the Hill.
4: 7:26.
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31: The need for this action is plain, and it's so clear indeed that we marvel not simply at the passage of this bill, but what we marvel at is that it took so many years to pass it.
30: While Medicare expanded access to health care, routine dental services were largely left out, creating gaps that still exist today. Decades ago, tooth loss was often considered a normal part of aging, but advances today like dental implants and preventive dental care have helped older adults keep their natural teeth and maintain better health. Overall, senior healthcare continues to evolve. In 2003, President George W. Bush signed legislation that created Medicare Part D, adding prescription drug coverage and expanding preventive care benefits.
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2: Traffic and weather on WTOP, Rudy Kessler.
5: Well, the top things that we're watching, and boy, it's a lot, include the Baltimore-Washington Parkway northbound, the delay out of Greenbelt, headed past Powder Mill Road. They've reopened the lanes there, but everything is still going on in that left median. So there's enough left to look at. Southbound delay sticking around after 198 past the scene as well. The good news is Suitland Parkway near Suitland Road, the broken down vehicle gone. Lanes are open. That delay should ease. In case they are still there causing the distraction and just being careful, northbound 395 after the Beltway headed toward Edsel Road and Duke Street is where callers are reporting the geese and their goslings walking on the left shoulder but facing the other direction, so coming toward you. So keep an eye out there on the left side for this as you're trying to make your way on northbound 395. 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I'm Rita Kessler, your next traffic report in about 10 minutes.
4: Sunshine dominates through the evening, helping temperatures climb into the middle and upper 80s today. Right now we're at 59 in Bowie, 60 in Leesburg, 63 in Georgetown.
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2: Hey, good morning, everyone. I'm Kristen Diaz.
4: I'm John Aaron. Andrew Allsbrooks is our producer.
2: A setback for President Trump at home when it comes to the war with Iran. The House has now approved a war powers resolution that would restrict the president from taking additional military action. WTOP's Mitchell Miller has Today on the Hill.
7: On this vote, the yeas are 215 and the nays are 208.
10: Four Republicans joined Democrats to pass the resolution. The ranking Democrat on the House Foreign Affairs Committee, Gregory Meeks, accuses the president of going back on his pledge not to get the U.S. involved in a war.
13: We traded dialogue for bombs yet again.
10: But House Speaker Mike Johnson says the president is doing what he should, protecting the U.S. and other countries from the Iranian nuclear threat.
15: The first responsibility of the commander-in-chief is to keep the country safe. He has done that.
10: The political rebuke of the president comes on the fourth House vote on a war powers resolution. The legislation now moves on to the Senate. On Capitol Hill, Mitchell Miller, WTOP News.
4: We're also learning more about President Trump's frustrations with Israeli Prime Minister Benjamin Netanyahu amid the Iran war. Trump says he did call Netanyahu crazy in a phone call that also included several expletives. Trump said he was, quote, a little bit perturbed that Israel's fighting with Hezbollah militants in Lebanon was holding back peace talks with Iran. On that front, Israel and Lebanon agreed yesterday to renew their fragile ceasefire. The deal would create a number of security zones inside Lebanon from which Hezbollah militants would be banned. So far, the militant group has not commented on the deal.
2: Well, the U.S. military is also keeping up its campaign against suspected drug runners on this side of the world. Yesterday, the U.S. attacked a boat thought to be smuggling drugs in the Eastern Pacific, killing two men. A video posted on X shows the boat speeding through the water before bursting into flames. The Trump administration has been waging a months-long campaign against alleged traffickers in Latin America. The latest attack brings the number of people who have been killed in the boat strikes to at least 207.
4: President Trump is nominating Todd Blanche to serve as permanent attorney general. Blanche has been the acting attorney general for the past 2 months after Trump fired Pam Bondi. Trump advisor Dan Scavino posted a video of Trump announcing the Blanche decision at a White House dinner.
0: I'm instructing Dan and everybody else that's involved in that very complicated process, which is going to go, I think, very quickly, that we are going to make him permanent attorney general.
4: Blanche has been under intense scrutiny over the administration's proposed anti-weaponization fund that was meant to compensate people who feel they've been unjustly investigated and prosecuted under past administrations. The Justice Department apparently scrapped the fund earlier this week. Now Blanche needs to be confirmed by the full Senate.
2: Well, with that fund for the president's allies being put on hold, there are still questions about whether Trump and his family will still receive immunity from IRS audits. Treasury Secretary Scott Bessent is refusing to give answers to questions about that issue, saying he's unable to comment on the ongoing litigation. The IRS immunity deal was part of the controversial settlement that was crafted to resolve Trump's $10 billion lawsuit against the IRS. The anti-weaponization fund also came out of that lawsuit. Trump filed the IRS suit following the leak of his tax returns.
4: The Trump administration is moving forward with a major change to the federal workforce that would impact thousands of employees. An executive order creates a new job category, taking away protections for certain senior-level workers. Reporter Drew Friedman with our partners at Federal News Network says this could make firings easier.
8: Once you are converted into this new classification of employment, you essentially lose a lot of job protections and civil service protections that a lot of federal employees have been guaranteed for decades. So once you're converted, you can't appeal your conversion or the reclassification in the first place. If there is an adverse action taken against you, for example, if you're suspended or fired for something that you do, you cannot appeal that to the Merit Systems Protection Board. And there's other changes as well. But the bottom line here is this is going to erode job protections for employees who do get converted to this new schedule.
4: The administration says the move is designed to increase accountability.
2: Well, the NBA Finals tipped off last night with the New York Knicks getting a Game 1 victory over the San Antonio Spurs.
14: Brunson on the drive, spins underneath, puts it up, puts it in! Jalen Brunson does it again!
2: Well, in today's DC Sports Filtered, Rob Woodfork says the DMV has a rooting interest on both sides.
16: Silver Spring, Maryland is proudly represented on the Knicks bench and in the Spurs front office. Josh Hart has been a solid piece for New York in this run of the finals, providing a backcourt scoring threat beyond Jalen Brunson. On the other side, San Antonio GM Brian Wright has quietly helped quickly build a championship caliber roster. And parenthetically, I have a little pride in that, having shared the halls of Tacoma Academy in high school with him once upon a time. But don't listen to an old TA Tiger. Listen to Victor Wembanyama, who called for Wright to get Executive of the Year consideration. So my heart says Spurs in six, but my head remembers their emotional Game 7 win in OKC over the defending champs. So fatigue and lack of experience may cost them. So after years of enjoying the mic drop argument with Knicks fans, pointing out that the Bullets / Wizards have a more recent championship than they do, the 53-year drought ends with a Game 6 victory at Madison Square Garden. I'm Rob Woodfork, and that's DC Sports Filtered.
2: And Game 2 is Friday night. We're going to have more coming up in sports.
4: Coming up, by your next phone, car, or medical device could cost you a lot more. 736.
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9: By the late 1960s, passenger railroads were in trouble. Americans were driving on new interstate highways and flying coast to coast on jets. Private railroads were losing millions of dollars trying to maintain passenger service. DePaul University transportation professor Joe Schwederman says the railroads fought hard to stay relevant.
12: The railroads really gave it a good try after World War II. New equipment, faster trains, luxury accommodations.
9: Congress stepped in and President Richard Nixon signed legislation creating Amtrak, a federally supported passenger rail system.
18: 1972 is now before us. It holds precious time in which to accomplish good for the nation.
9: Some White House advisors argued passenger rail trains were money losers that should be allowed to disappear. Instead, Amtrak survived. It streamlined routes, rebuilt equipment, and gradually expanded service. Today, Amtrak reported a record 34.5 million passenger trips in fiscal 2025, with more than 15 million riders traveling on the Northeast Corridor. Dan Ronan, WTOP News.
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2: It's check traffic and weather together on WTOP. Rita Kessler.
5: And a lot of our earlier issues are starting to clear out of the roadway, but the delays remain, and there's still a lot of delays just in general throughout the area. The Baltimore-Washington Parkway northbound after Powder Mill Road, everything cleared. Lanes are open. Your northbound delay begins at the Beltway. Your southbound delay begins at 198, but again, lanes are open in both directions. On the Beltway, outer loop delays from 95 to Georgia Avenue. Inner loop slows passing Route 1 in College Park, and then the delay before St. Barnabas Road headed toward 295 and the Wilson Bridge. Northbound 210, incredibly slow trying to get to the Beltway. It's basically back near Swan Creek and then continues all the way to get into that delay on the Beltway. If you're in Virginia, northbound 95, your usual slow spots, Dale City into Woodbridge and in Lorton. Then it slows in Springfield onto 395, off and on, making your way toward King Street. There was a wreck reported over on the shoulder, or onto the inner loop of the Beltway, out of Springfield to into Annandale, or onto the outer loop, headed toward Van Dorn Street, again, with your lanes available to you. If you're in the district, it was northbound South Capitol Street near First Street, a report of a wreck, and one reported on Massachusetts Avenue near 2nd Street in Northwest. 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I'm Rita Kessler, your next traffic report in about 10 minutes.
4: 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Your 7 News First Alert meteorologist, Eileen Whalen.
20: Today starts an above-average temperature trend. Will be near 90 today, low to mid-90s Friday, Saturday, and Sunday. Little uptick in the humidity by Sunday with our next chance for rain and storms. But today, we'll have ample sunshine, maybe a few fair weather clouds later this afternoon, but definitely hot later today and warm this evening. I'm 7 News meteorologist Eileen Whalen in the First Alert Weather Center.
4: We are at 62 in Ashburn, 58 in Rockville. Money news, a growing computer chip shortage could have a big effect on the costs of cars, phones, and lots of other devices. Groups representing automakers, retailers, and others have written to the Treasury and Commerce Departments warning of dramatic near-term price hikes. This time, the shortage is being blamed on the increasing need for memory chips to power artificial intelligence data centers. The government has already dedicated billions in subsidies to boost memory chip production, but the groups say the situation could deteriorate quickly without further action. If you have a flight booked on American Airlines this summer, you may want to check your itinerary. The carrier is temporarily suspending select routes in August and September as the Iran war pushes jet fuel costs higher. The routes affected include those from L.A. to Dulles Airport. American says the cuts are not permanent and passengers will be rebooked or refunded. Analysts say jet fuel accounts for up to 30% of airline operating costs. Delta and some European carriers have also made moves to offset rising costs.
2: 741.
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21: I'm Eric White. Here are your top headlines from Federal News Network. Agencies are getting a green light to temporarily lift federal telework restrictions during the FIFA World Cup. A new memo from the Office of Personnel Management says agencies operating in U.S. host cities are allowed to offer some limited telework options to employees as needed. OPM officials say telework may be helpful in cases where cities are experiencing high traffic congestion and commuting delays. And agencies have a new playbook for using artificial intelligence to streamline their work. The General Services Administration is rolling out an Elimination, Optimization, and Automation Handbook. It gives agencies a closer look at how GSA, the Education Department, and NASA have automated repetitive tasks previously done by employees. 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
2: Welcome back in. It is now 7:44. I'm Kristen Diaz.
4: I'm John Aaron. There is a supposed ceasefire between the U.S. and Iran right now, though that has not completely stopped the violence between the countries. But what we have not seen is a full-on reignition of the war.
2: And joining us now live from Berlin is the Wall Street Journal's Deputy Brussels Bureau Chief, Lawrence Norman. Thank you so much for joining us.
27: It's a pleasure.
2: We've been following this story, of course, very closely, as so many have been. What have you been hearing now about what the president is saying about this ceasefire going forward?
27: So there have been some quite serious military clashes around Iran earlier this week. And the question arose, is the ceasefire still functioning? And President Trump's answer was, yes, it is. And he, as we reported last night, he's made it clear to aides that as long as U.S. personnel and U.S. forces are not harmed or killed, he considers the ceasefire still to be effective.
4: Okay, so if that is the case, what might it mean for the duration of the conflict?
27: Well, everything really is revolving around the efforts to find what's best described as a framework deal, which would end the conflict in a more durable fashion and potentially lead to some agreements on nuclear issues and others. Right now, those are stalled. As long as they are stalled, we are dependent on this fragile ceasefire that's been in effect since early April. And the risk is, of course, that one side or the other either deliberately chooses to blow that up or that accidents happen, which they do in military conflicts. And a missile lands in the wrong place, and then we're back into a war. So the diplomacy is really where the focus is. But in the meantime, we can continue to expect these skirmishes in the Strait of Hormuz and some Iranian attacks on their neighbors.
4: And it sounds like in your reporting, this could go on for maybe weeks or even months.
27: Well, it could. Again, it comes back to the diplomacy. President Trump said yesterday we might have a deal by the weekend. On the flip side, he's been predicting, or at least saying, that there might be a deal very closely, in close order for some weeks. I think the truth is that both sides do want to find an exit to this situation. And I think both sides would prefer to find an exit soon. The issue is each side wants to end the conflict on its own terms, and those terms are not the same.
2: You know, how difficult has it been for you to report on this, just given how sensitive the negotiation has been?
27: Yeah, I mean, it is difficult. It's obviously, you know, we have a small group of people in Iran who are taking the final decisions, and some of them are in bunkers and maybe in poor health, like the supreme leader, and not very easy to get direct information from that side. And on the US side, you know, this is not like the 2015 nuclear deal where there were dozens of negotiators and people speaking to the press. This is very closely held in and around the White House. But we know the contours of where this is. We know the issues that are more or less resolved, and we know the issues that are still problematic. So we do our best.
4: and you also report that the president may not like the pace of these negotiations. What can you tell us about that?
27: Again, I think it comes back to the fact that this has dragged on for quite some time. You know, there was 39 days of fighting. We've had a longer period of this ceasefire than we actually had of the fighting. I think the president believed that the use of military force would quickly bring the Iranians to concede on their nuclear and ballistic missile ambitions. But history shows that the Iranians do not easily concede on that. And that has proven to be the case. And President Trump was quite open. I believe he said that, you know, whether the negotiations happen or not, doesn't really care. It's all pretty boring. And, negotiations with Iran for the last 20 years have been extremely, excruciatingly slow and incremental. And the Iranians believe that they have emerged from this conflict with some real leverage and some real strength. And they are not going to bend to President Trump's conditions. And the president believes that he will stick to his guns and get the Iranians to concede. And so we have this standoff. So there is clearly frustration on the US side. But it is in the White House's hands whether they accept some deal, some framework deal, and get this resolved quickly, which may be a softer deal, a less strict deal on Iran, or they play it out. And that's really a decision that probably President Trump, more than anyone else, can make.
2: Lawrence Norman, thank you so much.
27: Thank you.
2: Once again, that's Lawrence Norman, Wall Street Journal's Deputy Brussels Bureau Chief.
4: We're brought to you by Navy Federal Credit Union. 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Let's get to traffic and Rita.
5: And right now we're definitely seeing delays throughout the area. Now, a lot of our earlier incidents have cleared, so we don't have a lot of crashes in the area. We definitely have the delays. Now, keep an eye out in Springfield. Northbound 95 is slow in Springfield, onto 395 toward Edsel Road, onto the outer loop toward Van Dorn Street, and onto the inner loop headed toward Braddock Road. There may be a crash somewhere around in the Springfield interchange, not quite sure exactly where. You'll also find the Baltimore-Washington Parkway. The delays are easing nicely now that the northbound crash is cleared after Powder Mill Road. Southbound still slow from 198 toward 197, but northbound the delays are breaking up, passing Powder Mill Road and passing 197. In the district, watch out for the wrecks reported Massachusetts Avenue near 2nd Street Northwest and northbound South Capitol Street near 1st Street Southwest. 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I'm Rita Kessler, your next traffic report in about 10 minutes.
2: Thanks so much. 7 News First Alert meteorologist Eileen Whalen.
20: Temperatures will climb a good 25 to 30 degrees from where temps are now. We're around 90 this afternoon with sunshine and low humidity, a warm evening ahead, and then even hotter to round out the week tomorrow with a high of 93. Same deal on Saturday, a little more humid Sunday with a high of 92 and a chance for rain and storms. I'm 7 News meteorologist Eileen Whalen in the First Alert Weather Center.
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1: 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Delaney can keep lying. 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
7: A Loudoun County woman is accused of running a rental scam that investigators say cost dozens of people a lot of money. Kimberly Vu is charged with obtaining money by false pretenses. The Loudoun County Sheriff's Office says she posed as a real estate agent, collected deposit and rent payments from 26 tenants, and then never got them housing. 7 News spoke with two people who say they were scammed.
8: I'm contacting her through text messages, you know, asking her, you know, when can I make arrangements to pick up the key? And she said, well, I'm renting it out to an Airbnb.
9: That she had tenants staying there, but they were exiting.
7: One of them says they were scammed out of more than $3,000. The other says $7,500.
4: Time for sports on WTOP, brought to you by Maximus, moving people and technology forward. Dave Preston.
10: NBA Finals Game 1 saw New York's Jalen Brunson score 13 of his 30 points in the fourth quarter as the Knicks outscore San Antonio 11-0 in the final 2 minutes of regulation to beat the Spurs 105-95. How huge is Game 1? 8 of the last 15 Game 1 winners have gone on to win the series, so it's no guarantee. Baseball Nationals entered June off of their best month in almost 3 years, while Miami dropped by the district in last place of the NL East. So much for momentum. Nats get swept by the Marlins as manager Blake Butera's team tumbles in the series finale 4-1.
11: I mean, the way we've swung the bats up to this point this year has been really good. Now, look, the Marlins pitched the ball really well against us. We didn't hit as well as we have all year. I think this is just tough series for us offensively. I don't look at it like anything to be concerned about. I think we'll get right back on the horse after this day off.
10: Nats bats somewhat flat this week, going 0-for-8 with runners in scoring position yesterday, 2-for-19 in the series. Orioles leave 11 on base in their 8-1 loss to Boston. Series finale this afternoon at Fenway Park. French Open tennis, women's top seed Aryna Sabalenka upset in the quarterfinals by Diana Schneider. College football, Virginia's game with NC State slated for Rio de Janeiro on August 29th will be moved to Scott Stadium in Charlottesville. It's likely going to stay on August 29th, even though it might get moved to Labor Day weekend. NFL, 10-time Pro Bowl quarterback Russell Wilson announces his retirement. He's going to take a spot on the desk at the NFL Today this fall. Dave Preston, WTOP Sports.
7: Coming up, the House tries to rein in the Iran war. We'll tell you about the War Powers Resolution that was passed. 7:57.

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8: Traffic and weather on WTOP, Rita Kessler.
9: And right now we're hearing of some new problems on the Beltway. This would be the inner loop before Branch Avenue. Keep an eye out on the left side for a report of a crash, and then you're in a delay all the way to 295 and the Wilson Bridge. If you're on the Beltway in Virginia, the inner loop near Braddock Road, the crash over on the right shoulder, but you're still seeing delays coming off of 95 and then onto the inner loop. Or the 95 delay will take you onto 395 toward Edsel and Duke Street to about King Street.

0: 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I'm Rita Kessler, your next traffic report in about 10 minutes.
1: And here is 7 News First Alert meteorologist Eileen Whalen.
2: Sunshine today will warm us up quickly. We'll go from the 50s and 60s early this morning into the lower 80s by lunchtime, and highs today near 90 degrees. The humidity remains low. We're in for a warm evening as temperatures fall out of the 80s into the 70s. A little milder overnight with wake-up temperatures between 58 and 66. Tomorrow, Saturday, and Sunday near record highs in the low to mid 90s. A little bit more humid on Sunday, and we do still have a chance for showers and storms, but I think the heat, the big weather story for the first weekend of June. I'm 7 News meteorologist Eileen Whalen in the First Alert Weather Center.
3: Right now it is 63 degrees in Upper Marlboro, 62 in Woodbridge, and 70 degrees in D.C.
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1: Good morning, I'm John Aaron.
3: Hey there, I'm Kristen Diaz. Coming up,
6: water will be coming again here to the reflecting pool on Neil Augenstein.
7: Bringing a sick river back to life in the name of social justice. I'm Alan Etter.
1: A hearing this morning about setting aside a conviction in the so-called Au Pair Affair murders in Fairfax County.
3: And parents are dead, the kids are injured, and in domestic-related violence in Fredericksburg.
8: From ABC News, I'm Sherry Preston. The House of Representatives delivering a rare rebuke to President Trump over the war with Iran. ABC's Rachel Scott is at the White House.
9: Four Republicans joining Democrats to support a war powers resolution, requiring the president to withdraw U.S. forces in Iran unless Congress approves military action. Well, the measure is an uphill battle. It's a sign of the growing fractures within the president's own party over his handling of the war.
8: President Trump on social media this morning calling the War Powers Resolution a meaningless vote, and the four Republicans who crossed the aisle to approve it joining the Democrats, grandstanders who are unpatriotic. Overnight, Israel and Lebanon agreed to renew their ceasefire, but Hezbollah attacks continued. TSA agents in Sacramento finding an explosive device in carry-on luggage last weekend. The suspect was wearing a scarf across his face and latex gloves.
10: According to the TSA, if the explosive device had detonated next to a window on a plane flying above 10,000 feet, it could have caused significant damage and a loss of cabin pressure.
8: ABC's Pierre Thomas also found in the man's luggage a knife, scissors, and zip ties. Fear among cattle ranchers as a dreaded parasite makes its way to U.S. herds.
11: After watching the northern progression of the New World screwworm through Mexico, veterinarians and ranchers have been anticipating its arrival here. On Wednesday, the larvae of the screwworm fly were found in a calf in Zavala County, Texas.
12: We're obviously approaching this aggressively from every angle possible.
11: Agriculture Secretary Brooke Rollins says the ranch where the discovery was made has been quarantined and a USDA incident command team sent to South Texas. Jim Ryan, ABC News.
13: We recently caught up with John
8: Ryan. One of the NBA finals belongs to the New York Knicks.
14: We had a prize fight of a game one. Back and forth we went. The Knicks land the first haymaker and take game one. Knicks 105, Spurs 95.
8: That's a call on ESPN. 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
3: Welcome in, 802, Thursday, June 4th. It's now 68 degrees outside. I'm Kristen Diaz.
1: I'm John Aaron. The top local story we're following. President Trump says renovations to the reflecting pool at the Lincoln Memorial are now finished. WTOP's Neil Augenstein is there this morning.
6: The Interior Department has filed paperwork saying the refilling process will begin here no later than Sunday. That filing comes as part of a lawsuit brought by a preservation group seeking to stop the renovations. It's unclear what effect refilling the pool may have on that lawsuit. As of this morning, there's still no water in the reflecting pool. The surface appears dark blue, and several work vehicles and crew members remain behind the construction fencing. Interior says the pool between the Lincoln Memorial and the Washington Monument will have water again by Sunday. At the reflecting pool, Neil Augenstein, WTOP News.
3: Well, there has been progress over the years in improving the health of the Anacostia River. WTOP's Alan Etter reports for One Local Advocate. It's about more than healing a waterway.
15: The story of the Anacostia River is really one of division. As the river became more polluted, marginalized people were essentially moved out by development elsewhere in the city. And east of the river essentially became a pejorative term.
16: The polluted Anacostia River became a barrier separating those folks from the rest of the city.
15: Chris Williams with the Anacostia Watershed Society.
16: We want the river to come back to life as an ecological and environmental treasure, but we also want it to come back to life for the benefit of those people so that those folks can benefit from the improvement of the very resource that has caused some suffering to them for so long.
15: By all accounts, the river is getting healthier. In fact, it's healthier now than it's ever been. A great sign in possibly bridging multiple gaps that have existed for decades. In the district, Alan Etter, WTOP News.
1: A Fairfax County judge will hear a last-minute challenge this morning to a conviction in the so-called Au Pair Affair murders in Fairfax County. Brendan Banfield is set to be sentenced tomorrow as lawyers have now filed a motion to set aside his verdict. He was convicted of murdering his wife and another man. Court records say he and his family's au pair used a fetish dating site to lure the second victim to their rest and home. The au pair later took a plea deal and testified against Banfield, who faces life in prison. Today's hearing is set to start around 9 a.m.
3: Well, two car chases in Fredericksburg leave a mother and father dead and their kids hurt. Police say it was a case of domestic violence where the father chased the children's mother in a separate vehicle along Old Williams Road, make that Old Williams Street and Emancipation Highway last night, firing multiple shots into a car. Investigators say the woman was hit several times before crashing near College Avenue. She did not survive her injuries. Police say the father drove away and took his own life minutes later during a police pursuit near Wilderness Lane. The children, just 7 and 3 years old, are now recovering from minor injuries and being reunited with family members.
1: State police are asking for help as they investigate last week's bus crash that left 5 people dead and 40 others injured. Investigators are hoping anyone who witnessed the crash in Stafford County has video of what happened or if they captured the aftermath. Matt Demline with Virginia State Police talks with our Nick Iannelli.
17: Do you have reason to believe that there are a lot of people out there who might have video?
18: We do know that there was a lot of traffic in the area as traffic was slowing for the work zone where the crash occurred. But being 95, 95 is always busy. So we know there may have been traffic going in the other direction, northbound. We just want folks, if they saw it, if they happen to catch something on their camera, contact us, let us know.
1: The bus driver is injured and still in the hospital. He's facing charges including involuntary manslaughter and reckless driving.
3: A McLean man is headed to prison for threatening former Kennedy Center president and longtime Trump ally Richard Grenell. Scott Bolger was sentenced to more than a year behind bars after pleading guilty. Prosecutors say Bolger used a Google Voice account to send Grenell a text last year threatening to shoot him. The threat was reported to the FBI, which was traced back to Bolger. Coming up on WTOP.
19: You'll see a lot of pink at Dunkin' this summer. I'm John Werdock.
3: It's now 8:07.
20: CEO of Ultra INC had discussed the challenges of a denied environment.
21: The challenge of a denied environment is sometimes a sensor will suddenly not be available that was critical, or sometimes a communication link will be broken. And our products are designed to first defeat that. 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And when we can't, the software is designed so that it will locally operate with all the information and help the soldier with the best information possible.
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0: Traffic and weather on WTOP. Let's bring in Rita Kessler.
2: And right now, let's update you on the Beltway, the inner loop. After Branch Avenue, before St. Barnabas Road, the crash was quickly moved over to the left shoulder. Travel lanes are open, but you do have a delay after Branch Avenue. And then again, near St. Barnabas Road, trying to head on to northbound I-295 into Blue Plains. We still have delays in Springfield off of northbound 95, either onto 395 with off and on delays toward King Street, and then from the Pentagon across the 14th Street Bridge into the district, or from 95 onto the outer loop toward Van Dorn Street, or onto the inner loop headed past Braddock Road, where there'd been a wreck over on the right shoulder. Back in Maryland on the Beltway, the outer loop before 450, the right lane is blocked with a broken down vehicle, but it is also affecting the westbound 50 ramp to the outer loop of the Beltway, the merge area there. You do have a bit of an early merge trying to get onto the outer loop of the Beltway. Checking the Baltimore-Washington Parkway. Well, we still have volume northbound and southbound trying to head toward Powder Mill Road. Things are nowhere near as bad as it was when the crash was there. The crash has cleared. However, northbound 95 is starting to slow, approaching and passing 198. So watch out there for a possible wreck. Selling your car, watch out for fake payments, unsafe meetups, endless haggling, or you could just sell to Fitzgerald and know exactly who you're dealing with. Go to FitzBuysCars.com today. I'm Rita Kessler, your next traffic report in about 10 minutes.
4: Thanks, Rita. 7 News First Alert meteorologist Eileen Whalen.
5: We'll get ready for some hotter afternoons. This afternoon will be around 90 degrees, but we're between 90 and 95. Now, Friday, Saturday, and Sunday, a little bit more humid on Sunday. And we could see a few isolated showers or storms for the second half of the weekend, but I'm not confident that everybody will see rain. Of course, we do still remain in a very dry weather pattern. So temperatures remain the big weather story, humidity low, so comfortably cool now, but on our way to near 90 this afternoon. I'm 7 News meteorologist Eileen Whalen in the First Alert Weather Center.
4: 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Money news on WTOP. The University of Maryland is cutting dozens of jobs as it works to close a growing budget gap. The College Park campus announced 84 layoffs yesterday, pointing to cuts in state funding, reductions in federal research money, and rising costs, including an $18 million jump in energy expenses. University leaders say they first tried freezing hiring and eliminating vacant positions, but ultimately decided job cuts were necessary, and the school has lost more than $100 million in state funding over the last 3 years. No additional layoffs are planned this budget year, but school officials warn financial challenges could continue. A union representing some employees argues the university had other ways to avoid the cuts. A major coffee and donut chain is teaming up with Barbie. Details from WTOP's business reporter John Wardock.
19: Dunkin' is rolling out a Barbie-themed menu for the summer, and the chain is going to sell special drinks like the Pink Pineapple Refresher and the Pink Daydream Refresher. Dunkin' is also turning a store in New York City into a Barbie dream house and encouraging customers to share photos on social media. And Dunkin' plans to sell Barbie merchandise starting next week. John Wardock, WTOP News.
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4: Hi, I'm Kristen Diaz. Thanks so much for being with us. We have another patriotic weekend ahead of us as America 250 celebrations chug along, whether it be art or music. There's something for everyone.
1: We talked about that and more with Brianna Thomas, arts and culture writer for Washingtonian Magazine.
11: There is going to be a new exhibit opening at National Gallery of Art. It is called American Icon, the U.S. Flag in Art. And this is really an exhibition that, of course, is celebrating America 250, but it also is showcasing how various artists since the 1800s have been visually interpreting the American flag. So you can check out paintings, you'll see screen prints, you'll see a lot of mixed media works from really big artists like Gordon Parks, Faith Ringgold, the list goes on and on.
1: And as America 250 events ramp up, we have a multi-day festival now arriving, headlined by a country music legend. Tell us about this.
11: Yes, so the Spirit of Independence Festival is going to be taking place this weekend. So it starts today. It'll run through Saturday. It is a free event. There's going to be Disney music and historic reenactors that kids will really enjoy. There'll be food. The events actually on Friday and Saturday start at 9 a.m. It's taking place at the National Archives. But that headliner you were talking about, John, is the country singer Garth Brooks. Are you into country music at all, actually?
1: Yes. Mm-hmm. Yeah, I've listened to plenty of Garth Brooks in my day.
11: Okay, karaoke time. Just kidding.
4: I would have to put him to the test. I'm from Texas.
1: I don't know if I can do the low place.
4: He's got it.
11: That was pretty good.
1: Thank you. I try.
4: Well, I'm always down for anything dog friendly, so that's exciting.
11: Yes, it's dog friendly. There will be a happy hour, bites, face painting for kids, and Garth Brooks is going to headline on Thursday evening at 7 p.m.
4: Okay, and you had one more place for us to go, which was...
11: Yes, so head over to Woolly Mammoth Theater, which this is an amazing local theater. You can always find great acts here, but they have a new show that'll run through June 28th, so plenty of time to check it out. It's called A Fine Madness. The actor in this is Justin Weeks, and this is a performance that's really not just theater and music, but it's also going to be storytelling. So expect to be interactive. There's going to be poetry and just a really fun time. The tickets for this start at $25, and you can actually check it out at a number of venues. It's actually not at Woolly Mammoth. Woolly Mammoth Theater Actor is who's putting it on, but you can head over to DuPont Underground and other venues for pop-up performances.
4: For more things to do, you can visit Washingtonia Magazine's website, and you can connect with Brianna on Instagram at Brianna in DC.
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4: Well, the House approves a war powers resolution that aims to prevent President Trump from taking future military action against Iran.
1: The president has also nominated a permanent attorney general after he's been serving in an acting role.
4: Virginia State Police are asking for the public's help as they investigate last week's bus crash in Northern Virginia.
1: Keep it here. We'll have full details on these stories in the minutes ahead.
4: Time for traffic and weather on WTOP. Here's Rita Kessler.
2: And right now we got a lot of activity on the Beltway. If you're on the inner loop between Branch and St. Barnabas, the crash is over on the left shoulder. The outer loop before 450. Keep an eye out on the right side for the broken down vehicle. It was kind of affecting the ramp from westbound 50 to the outer loop as well. And the inner loop near Braddock Road, keep an eye out on the right shoulder for that crash. If you're in Virginia, the Leesburg area, seeing delays grow in both directions along 15. It is 15 at Lime Kiln Road. Traffic is alternating there for the wreck. And back in Maryland, the unusual delay on northbound New Hampshire Avenue before Metzerat Road, trying to head toward the Beltway. So after Adelphi, but before the Beltway, we now have a report of a crash. If you have a family member who served, you may qualify for reduced tuition at American Military University. Take the next step at amu.apus.edu/military. I'm Rita Kessler, your next traffic report in about 10 minutes.
1: Let's go to 7 News First Alert meteorologist Eileen Whalen now, as our temperatures get warmer and warmer here as the week goes on, Eileen.
3: Yeah, exactly. You know, yesterday we got to 84. I thought it felt pretty warm, but it's actually going to get a little bit hotter later today. Highs will range from about 88 to 90 degrees, but the humidity will remain low. But definitely more of a summery feel for the afternoon, and it's going to be a warm evening ahead as well. We'll be dry overnight tonight, and temperatures will cool down into the upper 50s in our suburbs, low to mid 60s downtown. So a little bit milder each morning going forward as well, but highs tomorrow through Sunday will be in the low to mid 90s. And I am seeing some new data come in and showing maybe a few thunderstorms late on Saturday night, maybe after 10 or 11 p.m. And then by Sunday, we'll be partly cloudy, maybe a few isolated showers and storms. But I think a lot of dry time for your weekend plans. Unfortunately, we do still need some rain with our drought, but at least we've got some summery weather to enjoy, or summer-like weather, as we're still 18 days away from the summer solstice. Right now, we're already up to 70 in Leesburg. It's 66 right now in Frederick, and 66 degrees right now downtown.
4: Thanks so much, Eileen. And right now in Gaithersburg, it's also 65 degrees. 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
1: Coming up,
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14: As the attack surface and orbit grows dramatically, Chris Jones, Chief Technology Officer at Nightwing, says the Defense Department will need to invest in resilience to keep pace with evolving threats.
15: We talk about full-spectrum cyber. For us, that basically means having the mindset of the attacker, looking at cyber defenses, and not just looking for compliance, but survivability for these assets. And that takes a bit of a different mindset than cybersecurity compliance.
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16: Here's a troubling fact you should know. While Democrats are in a battle to win the House and stop Trump, and Governor DeSantis is redrawing congressional maps in Florida to help Republicans, David Trone is campaigning with DeSantis. 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
17: Joining us, Florida Republican Governor Ron DeSantis and former Maryland Democratic Congressman David Trone.
16: Trone and DeSantis are campaigning for a constitutional convention empowering the far right to put an abortion ban in the Constitution. We asked voters their reaction.
0: see Trone campaigning with DeSantis is surprising and disappointing.
16: Here's another disturbing fact. Trone and his company have given almost $800,000 to MAGA Republicans. Trone told the Washington Post he likes to buy access. Seems like Trone fights for Trone. Thankfully, we have Congresswoman April McLean Delaney fighting for us. Senator Van Hollen says it best.
5: April is progressive and effective.
18: I'm April McLean Delaney, candidate for Congress, and I approve this message.
16: Paid for by April McLean Delaney for Congress.
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4: It's now 8:22.
1: A local priest's online video filled with claims about demons and unexplained phenomena has led the Archdiocese of Washington to remove him as an exorcist. WTOP's Jimmy Alexander tells us some of the comments are out of this world.
13: But it's my personal belief, many if not most of these UFO sightings are in fact demons.
6: That claim, made by Monsignor Stephen Rossetti in a recent online video, prompted the Archbishop to remove him as an exorcist and cut ties with his St. Michael's Center, whose stated mission is to provide spiritual renewal to Catholic priests.
13: And they can do things that we can't do, such thus the speed and all sorts of things that human beings can't do.
6: Rossetti also cautioned people about what he calls harmful spiritual influences.
13: But let's not have friendly ghosts, friendly UFOs, mediums, all that sort of thing connects us with the dark world.
6: Rossetti says he remains committed to church authority. Jimmy Alexander, WTOP News.
4: Well, the DMV is a hot spot for ticks and tick bites. Here's what you need to know if you find one.
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1: 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How about the NBA Finals, Dave Preston?
20: Quite a finish for the New York Knicks, who shut down San Antonio over the final 2 minutes, holding the Spurs to 0-for-3 shooting with two turnovers while scoring the game's final 11 points in a 105-95 win. Jalen Brunson scores 30 points for the Knicks, while Victor Wembanyama has held a 6 of 21 shooting with 6 turnovers on the night. Game 2 tomorrow evening in the Lone Star State. Baseball, Nationals get swept by Miami, losing the finale 4-1 in a series where manager Blake Butera's pitchers coughed up 18 runs.
21: It's just another reminder to tell these guys to attack the zone. Believe in your stuff. Attack. Get ahead. It's hard to hit when you're ahead in the count. It's just our job as a staff to remind these guys that that's how we're going to pitch. I think we walked, 8 guys today? It's like, 10 hits and 8 walks. Like, it's hard to win that way. I think we're lucky we only go at 4.
20: Nats visit Arizona tomorrow. Orioles go 0-for-6 with runners in scoring position, while Boston tallies 15 hits. The Birds lose 8-1. French Open tennis women's top seed Aryna Sabalenka is upset in the quarterfinals by Diana Schneider. College football, Virginia's game with NC State slated for Rio de Janeiro on August 19th will be moved to Scott Stadium in Charlottesville. NFL 10-time Pro Bowl quarterback Russell Wilson announces on social media he's retiring. He takes a job with CBS as an analyst on the NFL Today. He'll replace Matt Ryan on the desk. Dave Preston, WTOP Sports.
4: It did seem a little strange that he announced the retirement after announcing his new position with CBS. Everyone was wondering if he was actually retiring.
20: It's always good to have a safe landing, I've been told.
1: Yes. Yeah, that's from true. Mediocre quarterback to mediocre analyst.
20: Well, he was good until the last couple of years. Okay. So. Yeah.
4: Thanks, Dave.
1: Still ahead here on WTOP.
22: 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I'm Mitchell Miller, today on The Hill.
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4: Traffic and weather on WTOP, Rita Kessler.
2: And right now, let's start out in Virginia. Southbound on the George Washington Parkway after the Memorial Bridge. Stay right to get by the broken down vehicle. That delay is growing rather quickly. Also, delays in Leesburg, 15 at Lime Kiln Road. Traffic continues to alternate through the area for the wreck. If you're on the Suitland Parkway, inbound delays from Silver Hill Road to Branch Avenue. There may be a crash at Branch Avenue. After that is it off and on delays to Stanton Road. And again, approaching the Douglas Bridge, it is northbound New Hampshire Avenue before the Beltway. That was a report of a wreck. 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I'm Rita Kessler, your next traffic report in about 10 minutes.
1: We are looking at a lot of sunshine today. It'll warm us up into the mid to upper 80s. Already 70 on the National Mall, 68 in Reston, 69 in Bethesda.
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4: Well, good morning, everyone. I'm Kristen Diaz.
1: I'm John Aaron. Andrew Allsbrooks is our producer.
4: It was a rare rebuke for President Trump yesterday. The House has approved a war powers resolution that aims to prevent the president from taking future military action against Iran. WTOP's Mitchell Miller has Today on the Hill.
22: The vote was 215-208, with four Republicans joining Democrats to support the resolution. One of the president's critics on the war is Gregory Meeks, the ranking Democrat on the House Foreign Affairs Committee.
24: Those who have defended and enabled this war share direct responsibility for the economic pain American families are bearing as a result.
22: But House Speaker Mike Johnson says the president is trying to keep the U.S. safe, and his hands shouldn't be tied by lawmakers.
25: He's trying to prevent the largest sponsor of state terrorism from having a nuclear weapon. Remember, this country in Iran declared war on us 47 years ago.
22: The measure now goes on to the Senate. On Capitol Hill, Mitchell Miller, WTOP News.
4: And we're going to hear from Mitchell Miller coming up at 8:45.
1: There's officially a ceasefire between the U.S. and Iran right now, though that has not completely stopped the violence. President Trump says the ceasefire is still functioning, and as long as no U.S. forces are harmed or killed, he considers the ceasefire to be effective. The Wall Street Journal's deputy Brussels bureau chief Lawrence Norman joined us earlier from Berlin with what this means for the duration of the war.
0: everything really is revolving around the efforts to find what's best described as a framework deal, which would end the conflict in a more durable fashion and potentially lead to some agreements on nuclear issues and others. Right now, those are stalled. As long as they are stalled, we are dependent on this fragile ceasefire that's been in effect since early April. And the risk is, of course, that one side or the other either deliberately chooses to blow that up or that accidents happen.
1: He says both countries would like to resolve the conflict, but each wants to do it on their terms, and getting alignment has been difficult.
2: The president is also growing increasingly frustrated with Israeli Prime Minister Benjamin Netanyahu. Trump now acknowledges criticizing Netanyahu as crazy in a phone call that involved several expletives. Trump also says he's, quote, a little bit perturbed that Israel's fighting with Hezbollah militants in Lebanon is holding back peace talks with Iran. However, this morning, Israel and Lebanon have agreed to a new ceasefire that includes a series of pilot security zones where Hezbollah militants would be banned. That's according to a joint statement released after a fourth round of U.S. mediated talks. However, Hezbollah is not commenting on the new deal yet, but Israeli ambassadors to the U.S., Michael Leiter, is calling the agreement unprecedented.
3: We've brought the people of Lebanon to the understanding that we're not the enemy. Hezbollah is. And now we're going to work together to rid the country of this Iranian proxy on Israel's border, which deprives Israel of its security and the Lebanese people of their freedom.
2: Israel and Lebanon have agreed to reconvene later this month for what the country's representatives call a view toward reaching a comprehensive agreement. And, John, it looks like we're getting some breaking news on this very same topic.
1: Yes. Just in the WTOP, an update on that ceasefire deal between Israel and Lebanon. We are learning now that Hezbollah's leader has rejected that ceasefire agreement. Again, the agreement between Israel and Lebanon has been rejected by the leader of Hezbollah. We'll bring you more on this as we get it.
2: And we always encourage you to keep us on your phone wherever you're at on the WTOP app. You can listen to us wherever, whenever. As you see, breaking news happens like this at a moment's notice. Senate Republicans have moved ahead with a package to fund the Department of Homeland Security's immigration agencies. It comes after the Justice Department said it was dropping its so-called anti-weaponization fund, which many consider to be a slush fund to pay those who stormed the Capitol in the January 6th riot. It also drops the billion-dollar request that included money for the new White House ballroom being built. The strictly party-line vote sets up a marathon series of more votes before final passage. The Votorama could begin later today.
1: The Trump administration is moving ahead with a big change to the federal workforce that it could impact thousands. An executive order creates a new job category that takes away some protections for certain senior-level positions. Some are concerned this could make it easier to fire experienced federal employees without cause. Meanwhile, the Trump administration says the move is designed to increase accountability.
5: A lot of Trump administration officials have talked about how during the first term from President Trump, there were what they called serious issues with policy resistance. So they believed that there were people working for the federal government who were slow rolling intentionally a lot of the president's policies and priorities. So their idea here is to hold those workers in positions related to policy work accountable by making them at-will employees, in a sense. So as administration officials say, if they choose not to carry out their duties or fulfill the president's requests and policy priorities, then they could face potential suspension, termination, or any other number of actions against them.
1: That is reporter Drew Friedman with our partners at Federal News Network.
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14: a new report ranking the best airlines. I'm John Werdock.
2: And then,
15: high-tech makeover. What's new at the Harriet Tubman Museum ahead of its grand reopening? I'm Lynn Bowie.
2: We're so glad you're listening to WTOP with us this morning. It's now 8:36.
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17: 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Then, now, tomorrow.
6: By the late 1960s, passenger railroads were in trouble. Americans were driving on new interstate highways and flying coast to coast on jets. Private railroads were losing millions of dollars trying to maintain passenger service. DePaul University transportation professor Joe Schwederman says the railroads fought hard to stay relevant.
9: The railroads really gave it a good try after World War II. New equipment, faster trains, luxury accommodations.
6: Congress stepped in and President Richard Nixon signed legislation creating Amtrak, a federally supported passenger rail system.
13: 1972 is now before us. It holds precious time in which to accomplish good for the nation.
6: Some White House advisors argued passenger rail trains were money losers that should be allowed to disappear. Instead, Amtrak survived. It streamlined routes, rebuilt equipment, and gradually expanded service. Today, Amtrak reported a record 34.5 million passenger trips in fiscal 2025, with more than 15 million riders traveling on the Northeast Corridor. Dan Ronan, WTOP News.
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1: Traffic and weather, let's go over to Rita.
2: And right now, if you're traveling on the Beltway, that's where we've definitely had some issues lately. If you're on the inner loop near Braddock Road, there was an earlier wreck. Looks like that's cleared, but your delays are coming off of 95, headed onto the inner loop toward Braddock Road, or onto the outer loop, making your way toward Van Dorn Street. Northbound 395, heavy from Edsel Road to King Street, where there was a crash on the shoulder, and then from the Pentagon solid across the 14th Street Bridge into the district. Now, the inbound Suitland Parkway, the slowdown is after Silver Hill Road to Branch Avenue with a report of a wreck, then a delay from Alabama Avenue to Stanton Road and near Firth Sterling trying to head across the Douglas Bridge and on to South Capitol Street. Northbound New Hampshire Avenue still solid from Metzerat Road toward the Beltway, where there'd been a report of a wreck. Back in Virginia, westbound Braddock Road at Guinea Road, there was a broken down vehicle in the right lane. Southbound George Washington Parkway after the Memorial Bridge, it was a single lane getting by the broken down vehicle. And in Leesburg, 15 at Limekiln Road, traffic is alternating around that wreck. For victims of drunk and drug driving, your grief is unique, but you are not alone. 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I'm Rita Kessel. Your next traffic report in about 10 minutes.
4: Thanks, Rita. 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
18: We're 18 days away from the official start to summer, but a summer-like weather pattern building over the next few days. After a cool start this morning, we'll see highs near 90. The humidity remains low. We're a little hotter, though, for your Friday, Saturday, and Sunday. Highs in the low to mid-90s. Humidity will creep in a little bit on Sunday. We will have a little bit more cloud cover Saturday, and Sunday we do have a chance for showers and storms, but not everybody's going to get rain. We do still remain very dry with drought conditions, and we'll get another drought update later this morning. I'm 7 News meteorologist Eileen Whalen in the First Alert Weather Center.
1: We are up to 71 degrees in Oxon Hill. It is 64 right now in Sterling.
4: Money news on WTOP. This is the most active spring housing market in 4 years. Realtor.com says it's because sellers are doing their homework and adjusting their expectations, with list prices coming down at a record pace. In the D.C. region, there are nearly 8% more listings than there were a year ago. And the median home price is down more than 6% in that time. That price now sits at $595,000 locally.
1: Which airlines are the best? WTOP business reporter John Wardock has details of a new study from The Points Guy.
14: The report looks at everything from on-time performance to affordability to baggage handling. Overall, Delta ranked number one, a place it's held for almost a decade now, followed by United, Southwest, and Alaska. Southwest ranked at the top for affordability. As for handling your luggage, Allegiant and JetBlue led the industry there. John Wardock, WTOP News.
4: A Loudoun County woman is accused of carrying out a rental scam with dozens of victims. The sheriff's office arrested 45-year-old Kimberly Vu of Sterling, charging her with obtaining money by false pretenses. Now, authorities estimate she took more than $100,000 by collecting security deposits, the first month's rent, from 26 different victims, all while pretending to be a real estate agent. Tiffany Najera tells 7 News she and her husband paid $7,500 before they realized it was an issue.
7: Then she started changing our move-in dates. It was like 4 different changes of move-in dates. Finally, like, I started realizing, I was like, things are not adding up. To go from like being financially stable to just now drowned in the amount of the money that she took from us. I just want to see justice.
4: In some cases, Vu was allegedly renting properties and staging them as her rentals while not even paying her own rent.
1: A reimagined Harriet Tubman Museum will use new technology to teach visitors about her life and legacy when it reopens June 13th. WTOP's Lynn Bowie has more on the reopening of the Eastern Shore Museum after a broken pipe caused significant water damage that's left the building closed for more than a year now.
8: New murals cover the walls of the Harriet Tubman Museum and Educational Center in Cambridge. Linda Harris says they'll add music, lights, and narration.
10: We're going to have a hologram of Harriet Tubman, life-size. She only grew to be about 5 feet. Some say 4'8", but she will be standing here as you come in and say, cool. Welcome to my museum.
8: Tubman, who was born in Dorchester County, made about 13 rescue missions and helped approximately 70 enslaved people escape.
10: And what made this part of the Eastern Shore, even the state of Maryland, insanely wealthy, was slavery. And that story has to be told. We have to understand what happened, why it happened, and how my ancestors built this country.
8: Work at the museum will continue throughout the summer, and Harris hopes the more immersive experience will engage younger visitors. Lynn Bowie, WTOP News.
4: And we're going to have more traffic and weather coming up next.
19: Is it possible for AI to work in the enterprise? The short answer is yes. The long answer is, oh yes. Users can pick the AI providers they prefer, and you can decide which data is off limits, monitor all AI activity, and control every detail. This is Enterprise AI from Ireland. 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Scaled for the enterprise. 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
1: It's 8:46. I'm John Aaron.
4: Hi there. I'm Kristen Diaz. Thanks so much for being with us. The House approval of War Powers Resolution on Iran is the latest political setback for President Trump involving congressional Republicans.
1: Joining us live to go deeper from Capitol Hill is WTOP's Mitchell Miller. Mitchell, good to talk to you. House Speaker Mike Johnson, up until now, had been able to narrowly prevent approval of a War Powers Resolution. How significant of a break is this, and what are the practical implications of it?
0: Well, only four Republicans joined Democrats, but it is still very significant. One of them was Kentucky's Thomas Massie, who's been a thorn in the side of the president and who recently lost his GOP primary. Another, Michigan Congressman Tom Barrett, who represents a swing district in Michigan. A lot of lawmakers here on Capitol Hill are looking ahead to those midterm elections, and they're worried about what the war is going to continue to do in connection with their constituents, whether it's gas prices, higher prices along all lines related to groceries, etc. So you're going to see more breaks, I think, here with the president among Republicans, and that includes in the Senate, where, of course, he has pushed out a few senators in recent primaries there as well. The Senate will now be taking up this legislation, so you're going to hear a lot more about it in the coming weeks.
4: Yeah, and speaking of the Senate, I mean, they really also wanted to focus on border enforcement. What can we look for there?
0: Well, this is going to be a very long day in the Senate, because they are going to embark on the Voterama, which means once it gets going, they will offer up amendment after amendment, and they will be coming from Republicans as well as Democrats, and a lot of them will deal with this so-called anti-weaponization fund that was essentially shot down this week. Many of them just want to clamp down on it and put in amendments that say that there will never be a fund like this ever again, and Democrats are looking to score a lot of political points today in connection with those kind of amendments, but Republicans have them as well. Eventually, the Senate does believe, Senate leaders, I should say, do believe that they're going to get to a vote on this and that they are going to approve about $70 billion for ICE and border enforcement.
1: All right, and the White House has now indicated that Acting Attorney General Todd Blanche will be formally nominated to become the permanent AG. What might be ahead in his confirmation battle?
0: Well, it's going to be that anti-weaponization fund that's going to be popping up again, because many Republicans don't like that, including North Carolina Republican Tom Tillis. He sits on the Judiciary Committee. He has indicated he has some doubts about Blanche, so it's not going to be smooth sailing right away for Todd Blanche. I do think ultimately he probably will get the votes, but it's going to be some rocky sledding for a little while.
4: Mitchell Miller, our Capitol Hill correspondent, thank you so much.
0: You bet.
1: Here are the top stories we're working on.
4: Domestic violence leaves two kids without their parents after a car chase and shootout in Fredericksburg.
1: His work on the reflecting pool wrapped up. We have a reporter looking at things this morning there.
4: Keep it here. Full details on these stories in the minutes ahead.
1: Now let's get your traffic with Rita.
3: Right now, updating the situation in Virginia on the George Washington Parkway. Earlier, after the Memorial Bridge, there was a broken down vehicle along the left side. The delays have broken up quite a bit, so I believe that one may have cleared. The delay that we're seeing first is getting on to the Key Bridge, trying to head into Georgetown, which has a solid backup, then a delay approaching the Roosevelt Bridge, which is slow into the long-term work zone onto Constitution Avenue, but not a bad trip as you head toward the Memorial Bridge from that direction, and then a delay getting on to the 14th Street Bridge. The northbound 395 delay for that is slow from the Pentagon across the bridge, headed into the district toward Main Avenue. If you're on Braddock Road, westbound at Guinea Road, there was a broken down vehicle in the right lane. 15 in Leesburg did have traffic alternating in Lime Kiln Road for the crash, so watch for the delay. Northbound New Hampshire still very slow from Metzerat toward the Beltway, where there was a report of a wreck. And a delay on the inner loop of the Beltway in Virginia, already coming off of the toll road trying to make your way toward the American Legion Bridge with nothing reported. This report brought to you by Silver Diner. Try one of Silver Diner's lunchtime quarter-pound smash burgers served with fries or crisp side salad for $12.99. Silver Diner, it's the diner food you love, evolved for how you eat today. I'm Rita Kessler, your next traffic report in about 10 minutes.
1: Here is 7 News First Alert meteorologist Eileen Whalen.
5: Today starts an above-average temperature trend. Will be near 90 today, low to mid-90s Friday, Saturday, and Sunday. Little uptick in the humidity by Sunday with our next chance for rain and storms. But today, we'll have ample sunshine, maybe a few fair weather clouds later this afternoon, but definitely hot later today and warm this evening. I'm 7 News meteorologist Eileen Whalen in the First Alert Weather Center.
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12: Are you really going to believe April McLean Delaney's lies about DeSantis and David Trone? David's compiled a 100% voting record on women's reproductive rights. And while Delaney was the only Maryland Democrat to vote to allow ICE to detain immigrants without due process, David's paid for lawyers to protect them. And oh yeah, Delaney's
6: voted with Trump 22% of the time, while David voted twice to impeach him. Delaney can keep lying. David will keep running.
9: I'm David Trone, and I approve this message.
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1: Over the leaking of Trump's tax records.
2: Meanwhile, even if the plan for that fund has been shelved for now, at least some of those who were convicted in the January 6th attacks are still angling for a payout.
3: One day after Acting Attorney General Todd Blanche said he was scrapping plans for a $1.8 billion anti-weaponization fund, President Trump said that he believes people charged in connection with the January 6th Capitol attack should still be reimbursed by the government.
4: The weaponization fund, as far as I'm concerned, was a beautiful thing.
3: One attorney for January 6th defendants told ABC News that he plans to submit claims against the federal government for approximately 400 clients, using a law unrelated to the anti-weaponization fund, with a recent lawsuit he filed requesting $1 million in damages per person. Peter Haralambos, ABC News.
1: 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About the Knicks, Dave Preston.
5: NBA Finals. New York takes game one behind a fantastic finish. An 11-0 run to close the night and push past San Antonio 105-95. Jalen Brunson scores 13 of his 30 points in the fourth quarter. Knicks go 6-for-6 at the free throw line in the final 90 seconds of regulation to lock this one up. Game two tomorrow evening in the Lone Star State. Baseball Nationals enter June with the highest scoring offense in the majors, only to be held to 7 runs over 3 games while getting swept by Miami. Max Meyer, money for the Marlins in yesterday's 4-1 win, striking out 7 over 7 frames against manager Blake Butera's team.
6: Threw a ton of off speed too, and you know, when you're throwing 95-96, it plays up even more when you're able to throw a lot of secondary pitches for strikes, and I think that we just didn't quite make our adjustment to beat him on that. I'm not sure if we were just sitting fastball too much or what it was, but he did a really good job of throwing a lot of his secondary pitches for strikes.
5: Nats fall to 1-5 on the season against the Marlins. They head west for a series with Arizona. Orioles handcuffed by a rookie pitcher wearing the number 70, striking out 5 times in 6 scoreless innings against Boston's Peyton Tolley in an 8-1 loss. French Open tennis women's semifinals this morning have 8th seed Mira Andreeva facing Marta Kocsiuk, while Diana Schneider plays Maya Walinska. Men's semifinals are on tap tomorrow. NFL 10-time Pro Bowl quarterback Russell Wilson announces on social media he's retiring, taking a job with CBS as an analyst on the NFL Today. Had quite a career. The last couple seasons, though, been a thud wherever he went. And so he hopes to not be a thud this year on the desk. Dave Preston, WTOP Sports.
2: Thanks so much, Dave. Coming up on WTOP, 4 Republicans join all the House Democrats in passing a war powers resolution. It's now 8:57.
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1: Traffic now with Rita.
10: And right now, let's start out on the Baltimore-Washington Parkway. Southbound after 197. Now a report of a wreck. You have a solid backup all the way back to 198. At the moment, you'll also find northbound New Hampshire Avenue still in delays from Metzerat toward the Beltway, where there was a report of a wreck. Westbound 66 near Sycamore Street. Keep an eye out on the right side for the broken down vehicle. And 15 at Limekiln Road in the Leesburg area. Delays in both directions. Traffic alternating for the crash. The WTOP Traffic Center is presented by Window Nation. Right now, buy 4 windows, get 4 free. 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I'm Rita Kessler. Your next traffic report in about 10 minutes.
2: Thanks. 7 News First Alert meteorologist Eileen Whalen.
11: Temperatures will climb a good 25.

0: To 30 degrees from where temps are now. We're around 90 this afternoon with sunshine and low humidity, a warm evening ahead, and then even hotter to round out the week tomorrow with a high of 93. Same deal on Saturday, a little more humid Sunday with a high of 92 and a chance for rain and storms. I'm 7 News meteorologist Eileen Whalen in the First Alert Weather Center.
1: 73 degrees at L'Enfant Plaza.
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4: Well, good morning. I'm Kristen Diaz.
1: I'm John Aaron. Coming up,
5: when to expect water again here in the reflecting pool at the Lincoln Memorial. I'm Neil Augenstein.
4: A last-minute motion hopes to set aside a conviction in the Au Pair Affairs murder in Fairfax County.
1: Plenty of sun going to the upper 80s today.
6: From ABC News, I'm Sherry Preston. The leader of the Iran-backed militant group Hezbollah has rejected the latest ceasefire agreement reached between Israel and Lebanon. Hezbollah demanding a complete Israeli withdrawal from Lebanon, saying anything less would mean surrender. That coming as the ceasefire between the U.S. and Israel remains on shaky ground. Here's ABC's Rachel Scott.
7: Privately, the president has been fighting to keep the negotiations alive, even admitting he had a tense phone call with Israeli Prime Minister Benjamin Netanyahu over Israel's massive incursion into Lebanon. Overnight, Israel and Lebanon agreeing to renew their ceasefire as part of U.S.-led negotiations. But in a sign of how difficult that ceasefire could be, attacks continued overnight.
6: Unpatriotic grandstanders. That's what President Trump has labeled four Republicans who crossed party lines to vote with the Democrats in passing a war powers resolution that requires the president to withdraw U.S. forces in Iran unless Congress approves. The move is largely symbolic. Agriculture Secretary Brooke Rollins says even though it's been found in a calf in South Texas, the dreaded New World screw worm is not a threat to the nation's food supply. ABC's Andrea Fujii.
8: The news comes just days after Secretary Rollins dismissed a local lawmaker's warning that screw worm was detected in Mexico, just a mile from the U.S. border. The parasitic flies were eradicated from the U.S. back in the 1960s. A human case was confirmed in an international traveler last year. That person recovered.
6: The main fear is even higher beef prices. SpaceX now detailing plans for next week's IPO.
9: When SpaceX goes public this month, it says it plans to raise $75 billion. That would be the largest ever stock market debut and would put Elon Musk in line to become the world's first trillionaire.
6: ABC's Alex Stone. After 13 years, Amazon has kicked Walmart off the top spot on the Fortune 500, due mostly to Amazon's web services businesses. This is ABC News.
1: 9:02 on Thursday, June 4th. 72 degrees warm today, going to the upper 80s. Good morning, I'm John Aaron.
4: Hi, I'm Kristen Diaz. Thanks so much for joining us. President Trump says the work on the reflecting pool at the Lincoln Memorial is completed and will soon be filled once again. WTOP's Neil Augenstein is on the scene.
5: No water yet this morning here at the reflecting pool. The pool's surface is painted a very dark blue color, but some work vehicles are still behind the construction fence. The Interior Department has filed paperwork saying the refilling process will begin by Sunday at the latest. The filing was part of a lawsuit by a preservationist group that sued to stop the renovations. It's not clear what effect refilling the pool will have on the lawsuit, but Interior says the pool between the Lincoln Memorial and Washington Monument will again have water by Sunday. At the reflecting pool, Neil Augenstein, WTOP News.
1: The Trump administration is moving ahead with a big change to the federal workforce that could impact thousands. An executive order creates a new job category, taking away protections for certain senior-level workers. Reporter Drew Friedman with our partners at Federal News Network says this could make firings easier.
10: Once you are converted into this new classification of employment, you essentially lose a lot of job protections and civil service protections that a lot of federal employees have been guaranteed for decades. So once you're converted, you can't appeal your conversion or the reclassification in the first place. If there's an adverse action taken against you, for example, if you're suspended or fired for something that you do, you cannot appeal that to the Merit Systems Protection Board. And There's other changes as well, but the bottom line here is this is going to erode job protections for employees who do get converted to this new schedule.
1: The administration says the move is designed to increase accountability.
4: A Fairfax County judge will hear a last-minute challenge this morning to a conviction in the au pair affair murders in Fairfax County. Brendan Banfield is scheduled to be sentenced tomorrow after being found guilty of murdering his wife and another man, and his lawyers have filed a motion to set aside his verdict. Court records say that he and his family's au pair used a fetish dating site to lure the second victim to their Hurston home. The au pair later took a plea deal and testified against Banfield, who faces life in prison.
1: We've seen remarkable progress in cleaning up what was once considered one of the sickest rivers in the country. WTOP's Alan Etter gives us an update on how the Anacostia has been improving over the past two decades.
11: I would characterize the Anacostia River as a river in recovery.
12: Chris Williams is president of the Anacostia Watershed Society.
11: We're seeing wildlife vote with their feet. We're seeing beavers and otters come back to the river after they had disappeared for a long period of time. We're seeing the river coming back to health. So there's still a lot of work to be done.
12: Some of that work is described here by Anacostia Riverkeeper Trey Sherrard.
13: And we need the district, Montgomery County and Prince George's County, to really reinvest and then invest more in stormwater regulation and stormwater control, because that's how all of this crap is getting into the river in the first place.
12: Both credit efforts like DC Water's combined sewer overflow tunnels as major reasons for the Anacostia's rebound. In the district, Alan Etter, WTOP News.
4: Well, the Harriet Tubman Museum on the Eastern Shore is getting ready to reopen next weekend, more than a year after a broken pipe flooded the building. WTOP's Lynn Bowie says new technology will give visitors an immersive experience.
14: Tell O'Farrell to let my people go.
15: While looking at murals representing Harriet Tubman's life, you'll also hear music and narration.
16: The music is important because the music that started at the belly of slave ships, it's the sound that evolved into the modern music we know now.
15: Linda Harris with the Harriet Tubman Museum and Educational Center says they've reimagined how to bring Tubman's story to life.
16: It's rich, powerful history.
15: Tubman was born in Dorchester County in 1822. She made about 13 rescue missions and helped approximately 70 enslaved people escape.
16: Here you will find who you are. And my mantra in life is find the Harriet in you. Think about her courage, resilience, community, self-love.
15: There are also plans for a life-sized hologram of Tubman near the entrance. Lynn Bowie, WTOP News.
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4: Let's go and check traffic and weather together with Rita Kessler.
23: And let's start out on the Baltimore-Washington Parkway with the delay from 198 headed past 197, where we had a report of a crash. We also still have the delays on northbound New Hampshire Avenue, basically from Metzerat toward Adelphi, not as far as the Beltway, so whatever was there should have cleared. We see delays on the outer loop top side of the Beltway before New Hampshire Avenue to 29. Southbound 29 itself is solid from New Hampshire Avenue headed inside the Beltway towards Sligo Creek Parkway, and then a delay on the outer loop at the big curve and off the southbound 270 spur to the point where they merge. Then it's off and on making your way to the Clara Barton Parkway. Watch for any work that could be setting up. Same thing in the other direction, where your inner loop delay is from the Dulles Toll Road headed toward the George Washington Parkway. Now, northbound 95, the delays were easing. Southbound slows crossing the Occoquan. Northbound slows in Springfield getting on to 395. or getting onto the outer loop toward Van Dorn Street or onto the inner loop headed into Annandale. Then northbound 395 slows from the Pentagon across the 14th Street Bridge into the district. Southbound DC 295 is heavy from Eastern to East Capitol Street. While in Virginia, eastbound 66 near the Beltway, the wreck reported on the right side. Westbound near Sycamore Street, keep an eye out on the right side for the broken down vehicle. And good news on 15 at Limekiln Road, the crash cleared, lanes are open, and those delays eased rather quickly. 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The semi-annual sale is happening now at Regency Furniture, and with 60-month no-interest financing, it's never been easier to bring home everything you want. I'm Rita Kessler, your next traffic report in about 10 minutes.
1: Here is 7 News First Alert meteorologist Jordan Evans.
0: For today, we're tracking warmer temperatures pushing 90 this afternoon, especially west of I-95, a northwest breeze at 5 miles per hour, so humidity still on the low side for today. Tonight, mainly clear and a low temperature of 65. Then tomorrow, partly cloudy and dry with temperatures anywhere from 90 to 93. And tomorrow night, temperatures don't cool off too much by Saturday morning, starting off at 70 degrees. Saturday sunshine and some increasing clouds may get a few pop-up storms north of D.C. and temperatures anywhere from 92 to 95. In the First Alert Weather Center, meteorologist Jordan Evans.
2: Thanks, Jordan. 75 degrees in DuPont Circle, 75 in Annandale, and 73 at WTOP. 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
17: Good morning, John and Kristen. A major downtown office campus in Bethesda is getting a new owner. Moco Show reports Roadside Development and Hudson Bay Capital are buying Bethesda Towers on East-West Highway. No word on the price. The number of people who filed for unemployment benefits rose last week. They jumped to 225,000. Economists were expecting 215,000 new claims. Of course, we get the big employment report for the month of May tomorrow. And Chipotle is giving away 53,000 burritos during the NBA Finals. Why 53? There's a tie-in there to the restaurant chain's 53 ingredients. And 53 years ago, when the Knicks won their last championship and when San Antonio became the home for the Spurs. Amazing. Someone spent all that time thinking about 53. Dow futures up some 490 points. S&P futures are slumping 21. NASDAQ futures giving back 330. John Wardock, WTOP News.
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2: 914.
1: A Loudoun County woman is accused of running a rental scam. Kimberly Vu is charged with obtaining money by false pretenses. The county sheriff's office says she posed as a real estate agent, collected deposits and rent payments, and she did this from 26 tenants and then never provided any housing. Our partners at 7 News spoke with two people who say they were scammed.
8: I'm contacting her through text messages, you know, asking her, you know, when can I pick up, when can I make arrangements to pick up the key? And she said, well, I'm renting it out to an Airbnb.
9: That she had tenants staying there, but they were exiting.
1: Sheriff's office says she even showed some properties that she was supposedly renting out.
2: Claims of UFO sightings and demonic possession have caused problems for a local Catholic priest. The Archdiocese of Washington has removed him from his role as an exorcist, citing conflicts with church teachings. WTOP's Jimmy Alexander brings us some of his controversial comments, which were posted online.
24: There's a danger here. As an exorcist, I wanted to raise that danger.
22: This is from the video that led the Archdiocese to cut ties with Monsignor Stephen Rossetti, St. Michael's Center for Spiritual Renewal, which specializes in offering spiritual healing for priests troubled by various difficulties.
24: My sainted mother, God bless her, she was convinced there were UFOs and aliens and other planets. Fine, whatever.
22: Rossetti goes further, describing what he believes are ways demons show themselves.
24: Sometimes people will see shadow men. Many people who are possessed will see indistinct dark shadows, possessed houses.
22: Rossetti says he's saddened by the decision and asks forgiveness for anything that fell short of church teaching. Jimmy Alexander, WTOP News.
1: Thousands of D.C. teens are under a strict curfew because of so-called teen takeovers. Those are social media-fueled meetups that have led to big brawls and several arrests. As WTOP's Gigi Barnett reports, one D.C. church is offering a teen takeover its own this summer.
10: As D.C. teens are barred from being in some neighborhoods after hours, and federal prosecutors say they'll charge parents whose kids are involved in teen takeovers, one D.C. church says it's time to offer an alternative to the massive social media-organized teen gatherings.
11: It's just our way of quickly popping up and popping out, but to provide us visibility that the church is concerned.
10: Each month this summer, Pastor Will Granberry with the Revolution Revival Church in Southeast D.C. will partner with local nonprofits to create a safe, fun teen event featuring live music, prayer, and a message of hope.
11: The goal is pure. We can gather, we can corral, and it has become destructive. But if you can be destructive, you can also be creative as well.
10: Gigi Barnett, WTOP News.
2: Well, the price of a dietary supplement aimed to help build muscle has gone through the roof, if you can find it.
12: This is Jim Ryan. The food industry has responded to the current whey protein obsession by putting the stuff in everything from Starbucks lattes to Pop-Tarts. While it's generally considered safe,
13: as a healthcare professional, we are always going to suggest people get their protein from whole foods instead.
12: For example, says ABC medical contributor Dr. Alok Patel,
13: lean meats, dairy products, beans.
12: Meanwhile, the price for whey protein concentrate has nearly doubled in 2 years. Jim Ryan, ABC News.
1: Here are the top stories we're working on at WTOP.
2: A newly passed resolution in the House aims to limit the war with Iran.
1: Hezbollah rejects a ceasefire negotiated between Israel and Lebanon.
2: Acting Attorney General Todd Blanche, now nominated to lead the Justice Department permanently, setting up what could be a closely watched Senate confirmation battle.
1: Keep it here for full details on these stories in the minutes ahead.
2: Traffic and weather on WTOP, Rena Kessler.
23: And right now, let's start out with the Baltimore-Washington Parkway. Looks like the wreck southbound after 197 has cleared. You do have a small spot of slowdown after 198 and passing 197. Then it looks good. to the Beltway. If you're on northbound New Hampshire Avenue, the crash that was near the Beltway, that looks to have cleared. Delays are easing nicely. Outer Loop, however, is slow before New Hampshire Avenue, off and on in stretches, headed past Georgia Avenue with the lanes open. And then from the big curve and off of southbound 270 at the lane divide to the point where they merge, that volume continues all the way toward the American Legion Bridge. We're keeping an eye out for any work that could be setting up. Inner Loop slows before Georgetown Pike toward the George Washington Parkway with nothing reported. Eastbound 66 near the Beltway, that wreck was reported along the right side, while westbound near Sycamore Street, to keep an eye out on the right shoulder, there was a crash that was causing a little bit of volume. Northbound on the Fairfax County Parkway, that is starting to slow approaching 66. Keep an eye out near 66, where there could also be a crash. For victims of drunk and drug driving, your grief is unique, but you are not alone. 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Call the 24-hour victim helpline at 877-MAD-HELP or visit MAD.org. I'm Rita Kessler, your next traffic report in about 10 minutes.
1: Let's go now to 7 News First Alert. Meteorologist Jordan Evans already warming up pretty nicely out there, Jordan.
0: Yeah, our temperature is on their way up to 88, even pushing 90 later this afternoon. I think most spots will avoid 90, but around Highway 15 farther west may see some low 90s out there today. Better chance for 90 degrees or higher tomorrow, forecast of 92, then we're pushing 94 by Saturday afternoon. And humidity slowly on the increase, but still won't feel like July just yet. Not expecting a heat index of 100, but it will be in the mid-90s, though, by Saturday. Now, Sunday, we track this boundary coming out of Pennsylvania, and the timing made favor the storm chances Saturday night, which could mean weaker thunderstorms. Severe weather chance right now is low at this time, but still not zero. The timing of that boundary will depend on the storm intensity for the weekend, but at least a drop in temperature is expected by Monday to Tuesday. Highs back to the low 80s, then we're pushing 90 once again by middle of next week. We're at 78 already at College Park, 73 out at Dulles, and 75 at Andrews.
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2: 9:22.
1: We're following a domestic violence case out of Fredericksburg in which a car chase left a mother and father dead and their two young kids hurt. Police say the father chased the children's mother in a separate vehicle along Old William Street and Emancipation Highway yesterday evening and fired multiple shots into her car. Investigators say the woman was hit before crashing near College Avenue. She did not survive. The children, 7 and 3 years old, were not shot but suffered injuries. Police say the father then ran from officers before taking his own life during a pursuit near Wilderness Lane. The children are now recovering and being reunited with other family members.
23: An investigation continues into that deadly bus crash on I-95 in Stafford County last week. A bus carrying 40 passengers slammed into cars slowed near a work zone around 2:30 in the morning last Friday. Five people died. Several others were hurt. Virginia State Police spokesperson Matt Dilmline now tells us that they're asking for help from drivers who may have been in that area when it all happened.
3: Looking for people who may have seen the crash or had dash cam video of the crash to contact us to help us with that investigation. We are looking for anything else that can help us.
23: Yeah, the bus driver in that crash is still in the hospital and facing several charges, including involuntary manslaughter and reckless driving. If you have video or any information you can share, you are asked to call police.
1: Vacation regret is more common than you might think. USA Today travel reporter Kathleen Wong breaks down the findings from a new survey by travel insurance company Travel Guard.
18: The biggest regret, which is a little vague, is something went wrong. So that could be disruptions, cancellations, your accommodation isn't what you thought it was, arguments, bad weather. The next common reason was not planning the trip properly, being too stressed or overwhelmed to enjoy it, and then also just going with the wrong travel companions.
1: Other common mistakes that lead to a disappointing trip include picking flights with layovers that are too short and choosing overhyped destinations. Sports brought to you by Amentum, delivering advanced solutions for space and defense. I was going to say also don't go to Newark, is Dave Preston's joke.
19: Also not applying sunscreen.
1: Oh, yeah, that'll do it.
19: The key is first day.
23: Yeah.
19: Don't get a sunburn the first day of vacation. That's a little victory right there. That too. Don't lose all your money at the casino the first night too. NBA Finals. New York rallies from 14 points down in the second half to steal a game one in San Antonio, scoring the final 11 points in a 105-95 stunner of a victory. Jalen Brunson scores 13 of his 30 points in the fourth quarter, while Victor Wembanyama is held to 6 of 21 shooting in defeat. He also turned the ball over 6 times. Game 2 tomorrow in the Lone Star State. Baseball Nationals were tied with Miami late in their series finale, looking to beat back the Brooms, only to see the Marlins strike again.
20: Peter the set and the pitch. Swing, a line drive, base hit, right center field. The Marlins take the lead. Hicks scores. Marcy to the plate. He'll score. It's 3-1 Miami. Well, the Nationals were bending but not breaking, and they finally broke.
19: Dave Jagler on 1500 AM. Nats lose 4-1 and get swept while allowing 9 of the 18 runs in the series in the 8th and 9th innings. Royals allow 5 runs in the 5th as they fall in Boston. 8-1 series finale this afternoon. French Open tennis. Women's semifinals underway. Number 8, Mira Andreeva leading Marta Kociuka 3-love in the first set. Top seed Aryna Sabalenka upset yesterday by Diana Schneider. Her reaction.
21: What are your thoughts and emotions after today's match?
25: No thoughts. No emotions. Just want to quit tennis right now, but we'll see. We'll see in a few days. Hopefully I'll get back on track mentally.
19: Can we chip in and put in for a fruit basket?
1: Or like
19: a singing telegram?
1: Talk about a rough day.
19: Along those lines. Another key to avoiding a bad vacation or vacation regret.
23: Yeah.
19: If you're at a barbecue and you're outside and the potato salad's in like an aluminum dish, stay
1: away.
19: Especially if it starts to look carbonated.
1: Yeah.
19: Dave Preston, WTOP Sports.
23: Definitely so. Always great advice. Thank you so much, Dave. Coming up after traffic and weather, we have some breaking news this morning that we're following. Hezbollah's leaders rejects a ceasefire agreement between Israel and Lebanon. Thank you for joining us. It is 9:27.
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28: While Medicare expanded access to health care, routine dental services were largely left out, creating gaps that still exist today. Decades ago, tooth loss was often considered a normal part of aging, but advances today like dental implants and preventive dental care have helped older adults keep their natural teeth and maintain better health. Overall, senior healthcare continues to evolve. 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
1: Traffic and weather. What's going on, Rita?
23: Well, not too much going on in the area. We're definitely seeing some delays. We're watching for work zones that could be setting up for the midday. The outer loop of the Beltway delays from 95 headed past New Hampshire Avenue. Watch out for anything there. Then the delay that we're seeing near Old Georgetown Road and off of southbound 270 at the lane divide. Then they merge and the delay takes you past River Road. The work is setting up in the left lane. Watch for work on the inner loop side. We already have a delay from the Dulles Toll Road headed toward the George Washington Parkway. You're also seeing the slowdown on eastbound 66, basically from Nutley Street trying to get onto the inner loop of the Beltway. If you're on the northbound Fairfax County Parkway, the delay is approaching and passing 29 to a point after 29 and before 66 where there may be a wreck. 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I'm Rita Kessler, your next traffic report in about 10 minutes.
4: Thanks so much, Rita. And temperatures are going to be warm today. We're going to get back up to the upper 80s today with lots of sunshine. It's currently 74 degrees outside WTOP.
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1: Good morning, I'm John Aaron.
4: Hi, I'm Kristen Diaz. Andrew Alsbrook is our producer.
1: The top story we're following, the leader of Hezbollah is rejecting this morning the latest ceasefire agreement that's been reached between Israel and Lebanon. Naeem Qassem says his group will keep bombarding northern Israel as long as strikes continue in Lebanon, where he has also demanded a complete Israeli withdrawal. He says the agreement's demand that Hezbollah fighters leave southern Lebanon under fire would mean surrender, defeat, and achieving the enemy's goals. The ongoing fighting threatens efforts to end the Iran war and reopen the Strait of Hormuz.
4: Well, there's supposed ceasefire between U.S. and Iran right now, although it hasn't completely stopped the violence. And what you haven't seen is a full-on reignition of the war, which is something both sides do not want. Lawrence Norman is the Deputy Brussels Bureau Chief for the Wall Street Journal and joined us earlier to talk about the remaining differences between the two sides.
8: The Iranians believe that they have emerged from this conflict with some real leverage and some real strength, and they are not going to bend to President Trump's conditions. And the president believes that he will stick to his guns and get the Iranians to concede. And so we have this standoff. So there is clearly frustration on the US side, but it is in the White House's hands whether they accept some deal, some framework deal, and get this resolved quickly, which may be a softer deal, a less strict deal on Iran, or they play it out. And that's really a decision that probably President Trump, more than anyone else, can make.
4: Norman says President Trump believed the use of force would easily take down the Iranian regime, but history shows Iran
2: does not easily concede.
1: And there's been a setback for President Trump at home when it comes to the war with Iran. The House has now approved a war powers resolution that would restrict the president from taking additional military action. WTOP's Mitchell Miller has more today on the Hill.
0: On this vote, the yeas are 215 and the nays are 208.
9: Four Republicans joined Democrats to pass the resolution. The ranking Democrat on the House Foreign Affairs Committee, Gregory Meeks, accuses the president of going back on his pledge not to get the U.S. involved in a war.
10: We've traded dialogue for bombs yet again.
9: But House Speaker Mike Johnson says the president is doing what he should, protecting the U.S. and other countries from the Iranian nuclear threat.
11: The first responsibility of the commander-in-chief is to keep the country safe. He has done that.
9: The political rebuke of the president comes on the fourth House vote on a war powers resolution. The legislation now moves on to the Senate. On Capitol Hill, Mitchell Miller, WTOP News.
2: A spending bill to fund government immigration agencies through President Trump's term has been approved along party lines. It also drops the billion-dollar request that included money for the new White House ballroom. News Nation's Alicia Nieves has the details.
12: It's expected to allocate about $70 billion to ICE and DHS over the next few years. And just to give you a little bit of perspective on that, the United States spends more money on ICE than Israel, France, and Japan spend on their total defense programs. Now, Politico is also reporting that Senate Majority Leader John Thune said that the goal is to, quote, get the bill across the finish line. And he really hopes today that Republican senators have amendments that will help do so.
2: Now, the Votorama happens after debate time has expired on a budget resolution or reconciliation bill. Then senators can introduce an unlimited number of amendments, and each is voted on in succession.
1: President Trump is nominating Todd Blanche to serve as permanent attorney general. Blanche has been the acting AG for the past 2 months after Trump fired Pam Bondi. Advisor Dan Scavino posted a video of Trump announcing the decision at a White House dinner.
13: I'm instructing Dan and everybody else that's involved in that very complicated process, which is going to go, I think, very quickly, that we are going to make him permanent Attorney General.
1: Blanche has been under intense scrutiny over the administration's proposed anti-weaponization fund that was meant to compensate people who feel they've been unjustly investigated and prosecuted under past administrations. The Justice Department apparently scrapped the fund earlier this week. Now Blanche needs to be confirmed by the full Senate.
2: Well, with that fund for the president's allies being put on hold, there are still questions about whether Trump and his family will receive immunity from IRS audits. Treasury Secretary Scott Bessent is refusing to give answers to questions about that issue, saying that he's unable to comment on the ongoing litigation. The IRS immunity deal was part of the controversial settlement that was crafted to resolve Trump's $10 billion lawsuit against the IRS. The anti-weaponization fund also came out of that lawsuit. Trump filed the IRS suit following the leak of his tax returns.
1: Coming up on WTOP in Money News.
14: Layoffs could soon hit this Virginia company. I'm John Werdock.
1: 9:36.
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15: 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Then, now, tomorrow.
22: By the late 1960s, passenger railroads were in trouble. Americans were driving on new interstate highways and flying coast to coast on jets. Private railroads were losing millions of dollars trying to maintain passenger service. DePaul University transportation professor Joe Schwederman says the railroads fought hard to stay relevant.
24: The railroads really gave it a good try after World War II. New equipment, faster trains, luxury accommodations.
22: Congress stepped in and President Richard Nixon signed legislation creating Amtrak, a federally supported passenger rail system.
30: 1972 is now before us. It holds precious time in which to accomplish good for the nation.
22: Some White House advisors argued passenger rail trains were money losers that should be allowed to disappear. Instead, Amtrak survived. It streamlined routes, rebuilt equipment, and gradually expanded service. Today, Amtrak reported a record 34.5 million passenger trips in fiscal 2025, with more than 15 million riders traveling on the Northeast Corridor. Dan Roman, WTOP News.
15: In the 1970s, Congress created Amtrak to connect America. Today, more than 70% of those passenger trips run on tracks owned and maintained by freight railroads. Freight railroads invest tens of billions each year to build, maintain, and modernize their networks, including the tracks Amtrak depends on, strengthening a shared system that keeps America moving. Freight rail is America's engine. 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
2: Time to check traffic. Here's Rita Kessler.
23: And right now, if you're traveling on the Beltway, the delay that we're seeing on the outer loop of the Beltway is from Old Georgetown Road and off of southbound 270 at the lane divide down the spur to the point where they merge, and then all the way past River Road. The work is setting up in the left lane. Your inner loop delay is out of Virginia coming from the toll road toward the George Washington Parkway and the Legion Bridge, so keep an eye out for anything there as well. Now, the outer loop in Maryland after I-95 is a report of a broken down vehicle. Northbound on the Fairfax County Parkway near 66 is fire department activity being reported. Those delays are approaching and passing 29. Southbound is also a little slow in that direction as well. Southbound 95 slows out of Lorton and across the Occoquan, and you'll find headed into the district, southbound DC 295 slows before Burroughs Avenue headed past East Capitol Street. Northbound I-295 delays from Malcolm X Avenue across the 11th Street Bridge on to westbound 695. 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I'm Rita Kessler, your next traffic report in about 10 minutes.
2: 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Here's 7 News First Alert meteorologist Jordan Evans.
3: For today, temperatures climb back up to 90 degrees, especially west of I-95. A few of us, though, may stay in the upper 80s for this afternoon with low humidity. Still quite comfortable in a northwest breeze at 5 miles per hour. For tonight, mainly clear and a low temperature of 65. More of us will see the 90s tomorrow with temperatures anywhere from 90 to 93. Partly cloudy skies and humidity still relatively on the low side compared to this time of the year. In the First Alert Weather Center, I'm meteorologist Jordan Evans.
2: Currently at Reagan National, 78 degrees. Same thing for BWI Marshall, 74 in Dulles. It's 75 degrees here at WTOP. Time for Money News on WTOP. We've got John Wardock joining us this morning. Good morning.
14: Good morning. The blue chips are ringing up a 1% gain in the early going on Wall Street. The Dow Jones Industrial Average is up 592 points. The S&P 500, though, is drifting south. It's off 13. The NASDAQ is down almost 1% right now. It's off some 229 points in the early going. So we have a split picture in the very first few minutes here on Wall Street. General Dynamics Information Technology is warning that layoffs could be coming. The IT division for the Western-based company says more than 230 layoffs could happen in the coming months as federal contracts expire. The Washington Business Journal says General Dynamics revealed these plans in filings with Virginia. And by the way, the number of people who filed for unemployment benefits rose a bit last week, claims jumping to 225,000. Economists were calling for 215,000 new claims. We get the big employment report for the month of May tomorrow. John Wardock, WTOP News.
2: Looking forward to that. Thank you so much, John. And the NBA Finals tipped off last night. Did you stay up late watching the game? New York's Knicks going against the San Antonio Spurs. Spoiler alert, if you didn't, the Knicks won.
5: Brunson on the drive, spins underneath, puts it up, puts it in. Jalen Brunson does it again.
2: Game one, a win for New York. In today's DC Sports Filtered, Rob Woodfork says that DMV has a rooting interest in both sides.
16: Silver Spring, Maryland is proudly represented on the Knicks bench and in the Spurs front office. Josh Hart has been a solid piece for New York in this run of the finals, providing a backcourt scoring threat beyond Jalen Brunson. On the other side, San Antonio GM Brian Wright has quietly helped quickly build a championship caliber roster. And parenthetically, I have a little pride in that, having shared the halls of Tacoma Academy in high school with him once upon a time. But don't listen to an old TA Tiger. Listen to Victor Wembanyama, who called for Wright to get Executive of the Year consideration. So my heart says Spurs in six, But my head remembers their emotional Game 7 win in OKC over the defending champs. So fatigue and lack of experience may cost them. So after years of enjoying the mic drop argument with Knicks fans, pointing out that the Bullets / Wizards have a more recent championship than they do, the 53-year drought ends with a Game 6 victory at Madison Square Garden. I'm Rob Woodfork, and that's DC Sports Filtered.
4: Game 2 is coming up Friday night. We're going to have more coming up also on sports on this. Questions are being raised for officials in Prince George's County after fencing off a new civic area outside an administration building in Largo. The plaza was designed under former County Executive Angela Allsbrook and built with a $10 million in state funds. Now, officials under County Executive Aisha Brayboy closed the area soon after it was completed in December. Maryland Treasurer Derek Davis raised the issue yesterday at a meeting of the state's Board of Public Works.
6: To say nothing and to watch $10 million just flush down the proverbial toilet like it's nothing, I can't do that. Somebody needs to answer to me or explain to me, rather, why this is happening, but more importantly, since all of this was agreed upon before we gave the money, if we're now having second thoughts, how is the state going to get its money back?
4: Now, Governor Wes Moore says he will also be following up on this matter. Well, coming up here on WTOP, we're going to be venturing into the Church of the Holy Donut. Sound cool? Stick around.
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4: All right, it's now 9:46. I'm Kristen Diaz here with John Aaron. Thanks so much for being with us. It's time for this week's test drive, and we're doing something a little different by turning back the clock. John went to a weekly Sunday car gathering where vintage rides are all the rage, but that's not the only draw.
1: That's the sound of Brian Gerstel's bright red 1968 Pontiac Firebird starting up here at a shopping center parking lot in Burtonsville, which every Sunday becomes the Church of the Holy Donut. He's here from Olney with his wife, Donna.
25: We've been together forever. We were car people before we got married. And then you know what happens when you get married. You have kids, then you have no money for cars. So kids are gone. They're good. We said, let's bring them back.
1: And she's no bystander. She brought her own 1970 Chevy Chevelle. A few spaces down is Jim Hawley from Silver Spring in his aqua-colored 1965 Ford Mustang.
27: I've owned it for 59 years, yeah.
28: Wow.
27: Met my wife in this car, and I still have her, too.
1: So what makes this spot so special?
0: When you're talking to these people that have had these cars for lots of years, there's great stories in the cars. They're really good people.
25: It's not like you come here to show your car. You come here to be with everyone.
24: I come every week, rain, shine, all winter. I don't bring a car if the weather's bad, but we all come. Many of my friends come and we go for breakfast on Sunday morning.
1: That's Walt Weems of Cooksville, owner of a blue with white racing stripes 1967 Shelby GT500. So why is it called the Church of the Holy Donut?
24: Many years ago, this has been here for a long time, there was a guy who had a pickup truck and he would get donuts and bring them here and give them out free. And it just, the name started there. I guess instead of going to church, we're over here having a donut.
1: In Burtonsville, John Aaron, WTOP News.
23: Now, you know what, John? I think,
1: yes.
23: You know, if you're going to talk about a story where you're bringing in donuts into the conversation, mm-hmm. I think you have to bring them to the
1: station. Sorry, did
23: too.
1: I get you craving a donut?
23: That's just not fair.
1: Well, if you are interested in this, Kristen, or anyone else, this all happens Sundays in the Burtonsville Town Square Shopping Center starting at around 7:30 a.m.
23: Okay, well, that's cool.
1: Yeah.
23: Let's take a look at our top stories here at WTOP.
1: Just in, a Fairfax County judge denies a last-minute plea to throw out a conviction in the so-called Au Pair Affair murders.
23: Domestic violence leaves two kids without their parents after a car chase and gunfire in Fredericksburg.
1: His work on the reflecting pool all wrapped up. We have a reporter looking at where things stand this morning.
23: Keep it here. Full details on these stories in the minutes ahead.
1: And we've got traffic and weather later on now with Rita.
8: And this is around the time we're seeing our midday work zone set up, like the one we do have on the outer loop of the Beltway in Maryland after River Road. The left lane is blocked with the work. The delays begin at Old Georgetown Road and off of southbound 270 at the lane divide, headed down the spur to join this delay on the outer loop passing River Road. Now, the inner loop is also slow from the Dulles Toll Road toward the George Washington Parkway and the American Legion Bridge, so watch for any work that could be setting up there. We also have the unusual delay on the northbound Fairfax County Parkway headed towards 66 after 29 and before 66. It is a single lane getting by the wreck. It is southbound 95 that is very slow out of Lorton and across the Occoquan toward 123, while both directions of 295 slow getting across the 11th Street Bridge with nothing reported. For victims of drunk and drug driving, your grief is unique, but you are not alone. 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I'm Rita Kessler, your next traffic report in about 10 minutes.
23: Thanks so much, Rita. And we've got Jordan Evans joining us this morning. My friend, you really brought summer to the forecast this week.
3: Yeah, it's getting hot. 90s are back for some of us today and likely all of us tomorrow. Temperatures are warming, but the humidity not increasing too much, so it won't feel like July just yet, but still 94 degrees. It'll feel quite hot out there. Water, shade, and sunscreen, that is a theme throughout tomorrow into the weekend as we do track, again, these hot temperatures. But eventually Boundary comes in for the area. Saturday night into Sunday will still be quite warm behind it, but then eventually a reinforcing front moves in for Monday, and that drop temperatures down to the low 80s for early next week. So we'll have 2 days to cool off by Monday, Tuesday, and then we're warming things back up again next Wednesday and Thursday, anywhere from 89 to 93, and also some more humidity, so we may have another storm chance by next weekend again. We're at 75 at Silver Spring now, 77 out at Chantilly, and 76 at Andrews.
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2: It was.
1: Yeah, well, NBA Finals saw New York's Jalen Brunson score 13 of his 30 points in the fourth quarter last night. Knicks outscored San Antonio 11-0 in the final 2 minutes of regulation to beat the Spurs 105-95. Now, a game one win is no championship guarantee. Seven of the last 15 titleists won the finals after dropping the first game. Baseball Nationals entered June off of their best month in almost 3 years, while Miami dropped by the district in last place of the NL East. So much for momentum. Nats get swept by the Marlins as manager Blake Butera's team tumbles in the series finale 4-1.
3: I mean, the way we've swung the bats up to this point this year has been really good. Now look, the Marlins pitched the ball really well against us. We didn't hit as well as we have all year. I think this is just a tough series for us offensively. I don't look at it like anything to be concerned about. I think we'll get right back on the horse after this day off.
1: Nats bats were somewhat flat this week, going 0-for-8 with runners in scoring position yesterday and 2-for-19 in the series. The Orioles leave 11 on base in their 8-1 loss to Boston, series finale this afternoon. French Open tennis women's semifinals this morning. Number 8, Mira Andreeva, the highest seed remaining, takes the first set for Marta Kostyuk. The second set just underway. Andreeva leading 1-love. Diana Schneider faces Maya Walinska in the second semi. Men have today off. Their semifinal showdowns are slated for tomorrow. NFL 10-time Pro Bowl quarterback Russell Wilson will change a jersey for a suit as he announces on social media that he's retiring, taking a job with CBS as an analyst on the NFL Today. He'll fill in the vacancy created when Matt Ryan announced that he'd be joining Atlanta's front office. Dave Preston, WTOP Sports.
4: Coming up, Hezbollah rejects a ceasefire in Lebanon. It's 9:57.
5: Here's a troubling fact you should know. While Democrats are in a battle to win the House and stop Trump, and Governor DeSantis is redrawing congressional maps in Florida to help Republicans, David Trone is campaigning with DeSantis. 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
6: Joining us, Florida Republican Governor Ron DeSantis and former Maryland Democratic Congressman David Trone.
5: Trone and DeSantis are campaigning for a constitutional convention empowering the far right to put an abortion ban in the Constitution. We asked voters their reaction.
7: To see Trone campaigning with DeSantis is surprising and disappointing.
5: Here's another disturbing fact. Trone and his company have given almost $800,000 to MAGA Republicans. Trone told the Washington Post he likes to buy access. Seems like Trone fights for Trone. Thankfully, we have Congresswoman April McLean Delaney fighting for us. Senator Van Hollen says it best.
8: April is progressive and effective.
9: I'm April McLean Delaney, candidate for Congress, and I approve this message.
5: Paid for by April McLean Delaney for Congress.
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2: 9:58 traffic and weather on WTOP. Rita Kessler.
11: And the top things we're watching right now include the crash on the northbound Fairfax County Parkway. Delays before 29 towards 66. Stay left to get by the crash. Westbound Route 7 at Patrick Henry Drive was a report of a wreck. Well, we have work set up on the outer loop of the Beltway after River Road in the left lane. Delays back near Old Georgetown Road and off the southbound 270 spur. It is the westbound 695 or southeast freeway near the 3rd Street Tunnel, the left side blocked with the work. The WTOP Traffic Center is presented by Window Nation. Right now, buy four windows, get four free. 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I'm Rita Kessler, your next traffic report with Mary DePompa in about 10 minutes.
4: Here's 7 News First Alert meteorologist Jordan Evans.
12: Not everybody will see 90 degrees today, but a lot of us will be close. Northwest breeze at 5 miles per hour. Temperatures anywhere from 85 to 90 this afternoon. For tonight, mainly clear, low temperature of 65. Then tomorrow, partly cloudy skies, hot temperatures once again around 92. In the First Alert Weather Center, I'm meteorologist Jordan Evans.
2: Thanks so much, Jordan. Right now, it is 80 degrees in College Park, 77 in Fairfax, 78 degrees at the National Mall.
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4: Good morning, I'm John Aaron.
2: Hi, I'm Kristen Diaz. Coming up,
4: he was convicted in the killing of his wife in the so-called Au Pair Affair murders in Fairfax County. Today, he wants that conviction overturned.
2: A mother and father are dead, and their two kids are injured after a domestic

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1: Water will be coming again here to the reflecting pool on Neil Augenstein.
2: Bringing a sick river back to life in the name of social justice, I'm Alan Etter.
3: A D.C. church says it's doing a teen takeover of its own this summer. I'm Gigi Barnett.
4: 10 o'clock.
5: From ABC News, I'm Sherry Preston. With Americans already paying record prices for beef, a recent arrival to the U.S. cattle supply threatens to push them even higher. ABC's Jim Ryan is in Dallas with more on the new world screwworm that's been detected on a ranch in South Texas.
6: The mere threat of a screwworm infestation has prompted a ban on imports of live cattle from Mexico, sending the average price for a pound of ground beef to nearly $7. And while infected animals can be effectively treated, the arrival of the pest on a South Texas ranch has grocery stores and butcher shops bracing for new price increases.
5: Agriculture Secretary Brooke Rollins says the screwworm is not a threat to the nation's food supply. Hezbollah has rejected the latest ceasefire agreement reached between Israel and Lebanon, saying anything less than Israel leaving Lebanon for good would be considered a surrender. The deal would ban Hezbollah from a series of security zones in southern Lebanon. President Trump calling the handful of Republicans who voted in favor of the War Powers Resolution that passed the House on Wednesday grandstanders who are unpatriotic. ABC's Rachel Scott.
7: Four Republicans joining Democrats to support a War Powers Resolution requiring the president to withdraw U.S. forces in Iran unless Congress approves military action. While the measure is an uphill battle, it's a sign of the growing fractures within the president's own party over his handling of the war.
5: More GOP frustration over the $1.8 billion fund to reward the president's political allies.
8: Several Senate Republicans now saying they will likely today support legislation to legally ban the president's so-called anti-weaponization fund. It comes even after Acting Attorney General Todd Blanche assured lawmakers this week that fund was dead. But last night, when asked if it was truly defunct, the president said he didn't know, adding, quote, ask the lawyers.
5: The president says he will nominate Blanche, who used to be his own personal attorney, to take over as attorney general. You're listening to ABC News.
4: It's 10:02 here, Thursday, June the 4th. We're at 76 degrees right now with sunny skies, headed up near 90 later. Good morning, I'm John Doman. Our top local story. A Fairfax County judge is rejecting an appeal from the man convicted in what was known as the Au Pair Affair murders in Fairfax County. That means Brendan Banfield will be sentenced tomorrow for the killing of his wife and another man who he helped lure to his resting home through a fetish dating site. Banfield is facing life in prison for those crimes. His former lover and accomplice in the case, the family's former au pair, took a plea deal and testified against him during the trial. Two car chases and lots of gunshots in Fredericksburg leave a mother and father dead and their two kids injured. Police say it was a case of domestic violence and that the father chased and shot at his children's mother in a separate vehicle along Old William Street and Emancipation Highway last night. Investigators say the woman was hit several times before crashing her car near College Avenue. She did not survive her injuries. Police say the father drove away and then took his own life minutes later. Two children, 7 and 3 years old, are now recovering with minor injuries. They're being reunited with family members. President Trump says renovations to the reflecting pool at the Lincoln Memorial are all finished now. WTOP's Neil Augenstein went there to get a look.
1: The Interior Department has filed paperwork saying the refilling process will begin here no later than Sunday. That filing comes as part of a lawsuit brought by a preservation group seeking to stop the renovations. It's unclear what effect refilling the pool may have on that lawsuit. As of this morning, there's still no water in the reflecting pool. The surface appears dark blue, and several work vehicles and crew members remain behind the construction fencing. Interior says the pool between the Lincoln Memorial and the Washington Monument will have water again by Sunday. At the reflecting pool, Neil Augenstein, WTOP News.
4: The Trump administration moving forward with a major change to the federal workforce that will impact thousands of employees. An executive order creates a new job category that takes away civil service protections for certain senior-level positions all across government. Some are concerned that this will make it easier to fire experienced federal employees without cause. The Trump administration says the move is designed to increase accountability.
9: A lot of Trump administration officials have talked about how during the first term from President Trump, there were what they called serious issues with policy resistance. So they believed that there were people working for the federal government who were slow rolling intentionally a lot of the president's policies and priorities. So their idea here is to hold those workers in positions related to policy work accountable by making them at-will employees in a sense. So as administration officials say, if they choose not to carry out their duties or fulfill the president's requests and policy priorities, then they could face potential suspension, termination, or any other number of actions against them.
4: That was reporter Drew Friedman with our partners at Federal News Network. There's been progress over the years in improving the health of the Anacostia River. WTOP's Alan Etter says that for one local advocate, it's about more than just healing that waterway.
10: The story of the Anacostia River is really one of division. As the river became more polluted, marginalized people were essentially moved out by development elsewhere in the city. And east of the river essentially became a pejorative term.
11: The polluted Anacostia River became a barrier separating those folks from the rest of the city.
10: Chris Williams with the Anacostia Watershed Society.
11: We want the river to come back to life as an ecological and environmental treasure, but we also want it to come back to life for the benefit of those people so that those folks can benefit from the improvement of the very resource that has caused some suffering to them for so long.
10: By all accounts, the river is getting healthier. In fact, it's healthier now than it's ever been. A great sign in possibly bridging multiple gaps that have existed for decades. In the district, Alan Etter, WTOP News.
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12: Ranking the top airlines out there. I'm John Werdock.
4: But first, we have traffic and weather coming up. It's 10:07.
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15: Michael and Son.
4: Let's get another look at traffic here this morning. We've got Mary DePompa hanging out in the WTOP Traffic Center.
16: Hey, John, and good morning to you, sir. It's been a pretty decent morning as far as the rush hour goes, but a couple things popping up with work zones for the midday and a new crash being reported on the Beltway. If you're on the outer loop, Montgomery County, passing 270 around the curve toward Old Georgetown Road, watch ahead. You've got a crash, and emergency vehicles were just now arriving to scene, so unclear what they may be blocking. Be on guard around that curve. You're still slow around the big curve and heading south toward Virginia and the American Legion Bridge. Once past River Road, the left lane is blocked all the way down. Interloop of the Beltway was slowing with a sympathy delay to the scene. They may work. So far, we haven't seen it. If you're coming inbound 695, the Southeast Freeway, slowing off of 295, both directions coming inbound. There is a work crew as you pass 8th Street toward the 3rd Street Tunnel. They are blocking a left lane. On the Fairfax County Parkway in Virginia, the crash is northbound near 66. You'd been staying to the left to get by. 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I'm Mary DePompa. More traffic in 10 minutes.
4: Our forecast now with 7 News First Alert meteorologist Jordan Evans.
15: For today, we're tracking warmer temperatures pushing 90 this afternoon, especially west of I-95, a northwest breeze at 5 miles per hour, so humidity still on the low side for today. Tonight, mainly clear and a low temperature of 65. Then tomorrow, partly cloudy and dry with temperatures anywhere from 90 to 93. And tomorrow night, temperatures don't cool off too much by Saturday morning, starting off at 70 degrees. Saturday, sunshine and some increasing clouds may get a few pop-up storms north of D.C. and temperatures anywhere from 92 to 95. In the First Alert Weather Center, meteorologist Jordan Evans.
4: Right now, 77 degrees in Fairfax. It's 81 in Bowie. 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
12: 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A report from the Point Sky Travel Company is out with its best airlines report. Delta ranked number one. That's a place it's been for almost a decade now. Followed by United, Southwest, and Alaska. Southwest ranked at the top when it came to affordability. As for handling your luggage, Allegiant and JetBlue led the industry there. And jobless claims jumped a bit last week. They hit 225,000. We get the May employment report tomorrow. On Wall Street, the Dow Jones Industrial Average taking off. It's up 1.5%. The Dow is up 772 points right now. S&P 500 and NASDAQ, they have yet to get their invite to the party. The S&P is down 10. The NASDAQ is slipping 205. John Werdock, WTOP News.
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4: Coming up, D.C. police make an arrest in the death of an infant earlier this year. The person facing charges is the child's mother. It's 10:12.
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4: It's coming up on 10:15. Good morning, I'm John Doman. Thanks for being with us. D.C. police have charged a woman in the death of her 13-month-old daughter. Back in January, police and paramedics found 13-month-old Missouri Jones dead inside of a home on Southern Avenue near Benning Road. Her 13-month-old brother had to go to the hospital for treatment. Police say the cause of death was dehydration and malnourishment due to neglect. They've charged 25-year-old Valencia Duke with first-degree murder. D.C. teens are facing strict curfews as get-togethers escalated from social media-driven gatherings to teen takeovers and big brawls. And now one local church is trying to offer an alternative. WTOP's Gigi Barnett explains.
0: We're not in any way trying to take over the takeovers.
2: But Pastor Will Granberry with Revolution Revival Church in Southeast D.C. does have a plan to reach hundreds of teens now facing strict curfews. This comes after teen takeovers, which start as large social media organized gatherings, got out of control, leading to fights and several arrests. It's a nationwide trend that Granberry says local churches partnered with nonprofits can help redirect that youthful energy.
0: Some of this may just be an unheard generation.
2: His idea of a takeover will come once a month to include live music, prayer, and an inspirational message.
0: A unique, vibrant group of youth and young adults that are coming out there just singing to the Lord, worshiping, providing connection.
2: Gigi Barnett, WTOP News.
4: A local priest's online video filled with claims about demons and unexplained phenomena has led the Archdiocese of Washington to remove him as an exorcist. WTOP's Jimmy Alexander tells us some of the comments are a little out of this world.
3: That's my personal belief. Many, if not most, of these UFO sightings are, in fact, demons.
6: That claim, made by Monsignor Stephen Rossetti in a recent online video, prompted the Archbishop to remove him as an exorcist and cut ties with his St. Michael's Center, whose stated mission is to provide spiritual renewal to Catholic priests.
3: And they can do things that we can't do, such thus the speed and all sorts of things that human beings can't do.
6: Rossetti also cautioned people about what he calls harmful spiritual influences.
3: But let's not have friendly ghosts, friendly UFOs, mediums, all that sort of thing connects us with the dark world.
6: Rossetti says he remains committed to church authority. Jimmy Alexander, WTOP News.
4: Now a quick look at the top stories that we're working on here at WTOP. Hezbollah says no deal to a proposal to stop the fighting between Israel and Lebanon. The ceasefire is fragile, so what will it take to get the U.S. to start taking more drastic actions again in Iran? Well, we'll tell you what the president is saying about that. Keep it here. We're going to have full details on these stories and a whole lot more coming up in the minutes ahead. But first, it's time for traffic and weather once again, and we go back to Mary DePompa.
16: All right, we're going back to the Beltway, John. On the Maryland side, the outer loop, as you round the curve, you're heading toward 270, going around the curve toward Old Georgetown Road. The crash ahead is a downed motorcycle, and units are just landing on scene, so watch for response, follow direction. You will be slow south on 270 spur onto the Beltway outer loop, heading south toward Virginia, past River Road toward the Legion Bridge. Left lane is blocked. Work is set up. Inner loop, you're slow. Sympathy delays so far. You have work scheduled. We'll keep an eye on it. We're checking now I-66 inside of the Beltway heading westbound towards Sycamore. A new crash reported. Outer loop of the Beltway south side in Alexandria. In the local lanes, as you head toward the Woodrow Wilson Bridge, watch for stop traffic. The report is a crash. On 95 in Virginia, you're slow. Lorton into Woodbridge, a long-term work zone there on the right-hand side. You still have the Easy Pass Express pointed north, so that's your problem. 123 to go south, 95 also backed with the event. On the northbound side of the Fairfax County Parkway, the crash was right near 66. You've been staying to the left to get by. And 695, the Southeast Freeway coming inbound, westbound past 8th Street toward the 3rd Street Tunnel, left side is blocked. And for victims of drunk and drug driving, your grief is unique. You're not alone. 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I'm Mary DePompa. More traffic in 10 minutes.
4: We've got a forecast now with 7 News First Alert meteorologist Jordan Evans.
15: Tracking the next heat wave this weekend. Today will be close to 90 degrees with plenty of sunshine and still relatively low humidity. Very comfortable out there despite the hotter temperatures. Then tonight, mainly clear and a low temperature of 65. Now, the 90s likely start for all of us tomorrow with a high temperature of anywhere from 90 to 93. Partly cloudy skies and a southwest breeze at 5 miles per hour. Saturday looks to be the hottest day with temperatures starting out in the morning at 70 degrees. Saturday afternoon highs anywhere from 92 to 95 and humidity slowly increasing. So some heat index values anywhere from 95 to 96 may be possible as well. For Saturday evening, may get a couple of pop-up storms with the boundary on approach from Pennsylvania. Better chances for a few isolated or scattered storms by Sunday as well, with temperatures eventually dropping back down to 81 degrees by Monday and some lower humidity once again. Tuesday still sunny and dry with a high of 82. Then we'll track hotter temperatures going into next weekend once again. In the First Alert Weather Center, I'm meteorologist Jordan Evans.
4: Right now it's 77 in Rockville, 78 in Ashburn. We've got 77 here at WTOP. 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
25: News happens here.
4: It's 1023, and Prince George's County officials are facing questions after they fenced off a brand new civic area outside of the main government building in Largo pretty much immediately after it opened. The plaza, built with $10 million in state funds, was designed under former county executive Angela Alsobrooks. But officials under county executive Aisha Braveboy closed it off right after the work was completed back in December. Yesterday, during a meeting of the State Board of Public Works, Maryland Treasurer Derek Davis asked a representative of the Maryland Stadium Authority about the money involved in the project.
9: Have they had conversations with the Stadium Authority about reimbursing it for essentially changing its mind on the project?
11: They have not, and there's no vehicle in the MOU for MSA to pursue that. And quite frankly, sir, I never would have seen a situation like this coming up. So there's nothing legally that the state can do.
9: So we're just out $10 million, basically.
11: Correct.
4: Davis is asking for Prince George's County officials for answers as to why the plaza is closed. A Loudoun County woman is accused of carrying out a rental scam with dozens of victims. The sheriff's office arrested 45-year-old Kimberly Vu of Sterling and charged her with obtaining money by false pretenses. Authorities estimate she took more than $100,000 by collecting security deposits and first month's rent from 26 different victims, all while pretending to be a real estate agent. Tiffany Najera tells 7 News that she and her husband paid $7,500 before they realized there was a problem.
10: Then she started changing our move-in dates. It was like 4 different changes of move-in dates. Finally, like, I started realizing, I was like, things are not adding up. To go from like being financially stable to just now drowned in the amount of the money that she took from us. I just want to see justice.
4: In some cases, Vu was allegedly renting properties and then staging them as her rentals and not paying rent on those properties either. Sports on WTLP brought to you by Amentum, delivering advanced solutions for space and defense. Dave Preston.
12: Yeah, not moving anytime soon.
4: French
12: Open tennis women's semifinals. Number 8, Mira Andreeva on the precipice of her first career Grand Slam final. She leads 15th seed Marta Kostyuk 5-3 in the second set after taking the first. Number 25, Diana Schneider plays unseeded Maya Kowalski in the other semi. Men's semifinals front and center tomorrow. Baseball Nationals have the day off after 3 days where they were off, in effect. Manager Blake Butera's pitchers allowing 18 runs while getting swept by Miami.
13: It's just another reminder to tell these guys to attack the zone. Believe in your stuff. Attack. Get ahead. It's hard to hit when you're ahead in the count. It's just our job as a staff to remind these guys that that's how we're going to pitch. I think we walked, 8 guys today? It's like, 10 hits and 8 walks. Like, it's hard to win that way. I think we're lucky we only go at 4.
12: Nats visit Arizona tomorrow. Orioles wrap up their series with Boston this afternoon at Fenway Park. NBA Finals, New York's D earns an A, holding San Antonio to 19 points in the fourth quarter while shutting out the Spurs over the final 2 minutes of regulation in a Knicks win. New York now 7-1 on the road in the playoffs this year. Game 2 tomorrow night. Men's college basketball, Duke, Michigan was a major matchup this past February in D.C. And while the Blue Devils and Wolverines will play again next winter, it won't be at Madison Square Garden as originally intended, but at Lone Depot Park, home of baseball's Miami Marlins. The date of the game remains December 21st. Dave Preston, WTOP Sports.
4: Thank you, Dave. Up next, after traffic and weather, a setback for peace talks between Israel and Lebanon. It's 1026.
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18: 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Decades ago, tooth loss was often considered a normal part of aging, but advances today like dental implants and preventive dental care have helped older adults keep their natural teeth and maintain better health. 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
4: 1029. Mary DePompa, what's going on over there?
16: Well, John, here are your top spots, and all of them are on the Beltway, unfortunately. We'll start with our working accident. Montgomery County, the outer loop, you're going to slow all the way through, passing through Chevy Chase, around past 270 toward Old Georgetown Road. The crash, listeners were telling us a single lane got by. Now everyone has just cleared the scene. They opened your lanes. They pushed the vehicles to the shoulder. It turned out to be multiple crashes, and that's what's happening now. As we say, all lanes open, delays remain. Now 270 Spurs jammed all the way south, passing River Road toward the Legion Bridge. Left lane blocked. That is a work zone. And in Alexandria, the outer loop, it's in the local lanes, the work zone, about mid-span Wilson Bridge in the left lane. And for victims of drunk and drug driving, your grief is unique. 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I'm Mary DePompa. More traffic in 10 minutes.
4: 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High temperatures are going to be up near 90, and then we're going to be past 90 tomorrow and Saturday. 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
4: Good morning. I'm John Doman. Mike Chikaitis is our producer. Hezbollah says it does not agree to the terms of the latest ceasefire agreement reached between Israel and the Lebanese government, and it's demanding a complete Israeli withdrawal from Lebanon. This comes as the continued Israeli strikes killed at least four people today, according to local authorities. A UN peacekeeper also killed in the crossfire. Hezbollah's leader says the agreement's demand that Hezbollah fighters leave southern Lebanon would mean surrender and defeat. Israeli troops occupy about 20% of Lebanon right now. Iran has been insistent that any end of the war with the U.S. must also extend to Lebanon and Israel. So for now, the situation between the U.S. and Iran remains at a stalemate, though both sides have avoided a full-on reignition of the war, and the president is working hard to keep it that way. The Wall Street Journal's Deputy Brussels Bureau Chief Lawrence Norman joined our John Aaron and Kristen Diaz earlier from Berlin with the latest on that front.
3: There have been some quite serious military clashes around Iran earlier this week. And the question arose, is the ceasefire still functioning? And President Trump's answer was, yes, it is. And he, as we reported last night, he's made it clear to aides that as long as U.S. personnel and U.S. forces are not harmed or killed, he considers the ceasefire still to be effective.
19: Okay, so if that is the case, what might it mean for the duration of the conflict?
3: Well, everything really is revolving around the efforts to find what's best described as a framework deal, which would end the conflict in a more durable fashion and potentially lead to some agreements on nuclear issues and others. Right now, those are stalled. As long as they are stalled, we are dependent on this fragile ceasefire that's been in effect since early April. And the risk is, of course, that one side or the other either deliberately chooses to blow that up or that accidents happen, which they do in military conflicts, and a missile lands in the wrong place and then we're back into a war. So the diplomacy is really where the focus is, but in the meantime, we can continue to expect these skirmishes in the Strait of Hormuz and some Iranian attacks on their neighbors.
19: And it sounds like in your reporting, this could go on for maybe weeks or even months.
3: Well, it could. Again, it comes back to the diplomacy. President Trump said yesterday, we might have a deal by the weekend. on the flip side, he's been predicting, or at least saying, that there might be a deal very closely, in close order for some weeks. I think the truth is that both sides do want to find an exit to this situation. And I think both sides would prefer to find an exit soon. The issue is each side wants to end the conflict on its own terms, and those terms are not the same.
1: You know, how difficult has it been for you to report on this, just given how sensitive the negotiation has been?
3: It is difficult. It's obviously, you know, we have a small group of people in Iran who are taking the final decisions, and some of them are in bunkers and maybe in poor health, like the supreme leader, and not very easy to get direct information from that side. And on the US side, you know, this is not like the 2015 nuclear deal, where there were dozens of negotiators, people speaking to the press. This is very closely held in and around the White House. But we know the contours of where this is. We know the issues that are more or less resolved, and we know the issues that are still problematic. So we do our best.
19: And you also report that the president may not like the pace of these negotiations. What can you tell us about that?
3: Again, I think it comes back to the fact that this has dragged on for quite some time. There was 39 days of fighting. We've had a longer period of this ceasefire than we actually had of the fighting. I think the president believed that the use of military force would quickly bring the Iranians to concede on their nuclear and ballistic missile ambitions. But history shows that the Iranians do not easily concede on that. And that has proven to be the case. And President Trump was quite open. I believe he said that, you know, whether the negotiations happen or not, doesn't really care. It's all pretty boring. And, you know, negotiations with Iran for the last 20 years have been extremely, excruciatingly slow and incremental. And the Iranians believe that they have emerged from this conflict with some real leverage and some real strength. And they are not going to bend to President Trump's conditions. And the president believes that he will stick to his guns and get the Iranians to concede. And so we have this standoff. So there is clearly frustration on the U.S. side.
4: That is the Wall Street Journal's Lawrence Norman, the deputy bureau chief in Brussels. Now, with no end in sight, oil prices shot up again yesterday. President Trump saying gas prices will plummet as soon as the war is over. But experts are increasingly saying that's probably not going to be the case.
5: As this is dragged into 3 months, a lot of the world's stockpile of oil, basically those reserves for a situation like this, are starting to run low. And we are starting to hear increasingly dire warnings from top oil executives from companies like Exxon and Chevron about how, if this continues for another 3-4 weeks, if we go through the month of June without any movement through the strait, we could essentially start depleting the oil inventories across the world.
4: That's ABC's Elizabeth Schultze. Coming up after traffic and weather,
6: where to hunt for a new job. I'm John Werdock.
4: 1037.
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15: 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Then, now, tomorrow.
20: By the late 1960s, passenger railroads were in trouble. Americans were driving on new interstate highways and flying coast to coast on jets. Private railroads were losing millions of dollars trying to maintain passenger service. DePaul University transportation professor Joe Schwederman says the railroads fought hard to stay relevant.
21: The railroads really gave it a good try after World War II. New equipment, faster trains, luxury accommodations.
20: Congress stepped in, and President Richard Nixon signed legislation creating Amtrak, a federally supported passenger rail system.
22: 1972 is now before us. It holds precious time in which to accomplish good for the nation.
20: Some White House advisors argued passenger rail trains were money losers that should be allowed to disappear. Instead, Amtrak survived. It streamlined routes, rebuilt equipment, and gradually expanded service. Today, Amtrak reported a record 34.5 million passenger trips in fiscal 2025, with more than 15 million riders traveling on the Northeast Corridor. Dan Ronan, WTOP News.
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7: 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Freight railroads invest tens of billions each year to build, maintain, and modernize their networks, including the tracks Amtrak depends on, strengthening a shared system that keeps America moving. 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
4: Let's get another look at the roads this morning. Mary DePompa, what's going on?
16: All right, John, now we're at the crossroads where it's midday work zones causing all the surprise attacks. And we'll start on the Maryland side where South 270 spur hitting the brakes all the way down around the Beltway, the south side of the Beltway, passing River Road toward the Legion Bridge where the left lane is blocked. Interloop slows looking at the scene, but your lanes so far are open. More work is to the south on the Beltway. The outer loop slows through Alexandria. Take the through lanes. It's in the local lanes mid-span. The work blocks the left lane. On the outer loop, you're still sluggish, passing the Temple toward Connecticut Avenue, but the crash ahead that was at Old Georgetown Road, that has been cleared. Coming in to the District 695, the Southeast Freeway, heading inbound westbound, passing 8th Street, the work there is in a left lane. If you're north on the George Washington Parkway, that's work near the Overlook. Single lane gets by. 66 heading west, passing Sycamore. Also staying to the right to get by work. And 395 north of King Street. Right side is blocked with a crash. I'm Mary DePompa. More traffic in 10 minutes.
4: 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Here's 7 News First Alert meteorologist Jordan Evans.
8: For today, more sunshine again. Temperatures pushing 90 degrees, especially west of I-95. Then tonight, it's mainly clear and a low temperature of 65. A southwest breeze at 5 to 10 miles per hour. For tomorrow night, partly cloudy, low temperature of 70. Then Friday afternoon, still partly cloudy and dry with highs anywhere from 90 to 93. Saturday looks to be our hottest day with highs running from 92 to 95. Some increasing clouds and a pop-up storm or two by the evening hours. In the First Alert Weather Center, I'm meteorologist Jordan Evans.
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6: If you're looking for a job, there's one part of the economy that's clearly adding positions, and that is healthcare. Market Watch points out hospitals, dentist offices, and elder care facilities have created 73% of all new jobs this year. We get the May employment report tomorrow. A Reston company is warning layoffs could happen soon. General Dynamics Information Technology is warning more than 230 layoffs could happen this summer as federal contracts expire. The Washington Business Journal says General Dynamics revealed these plans and filings with Virginia. And Dunkin' is teaming up with Barbie. The coffee and donut chain is going to sell special drinks like the Pink Pineapple Refresher and Pink Daydream Refresher. Dunkin' also plans to sell Barbie merchandise starting next week. On Wall Street, the Dow Jones Industrial Average up 709 points. That's more than a 1% gain. The S&P 500 is tacking on 1. The NASDAQ is down 149. John Wardock, WTOP News.
4: This just into the WTOP newsroom. John Bolton, the former national security advisor to President Trump, has reportedly reached a plea deal in a classified documents case. According to multiple sources, Bolton plans to plead guilty to a single count of illegally retaining sensitive national security documents and pay a fine of more than $2 million. Now, the charge carries a possible sentence ranging from probation to 5 years in prison. The case stems from allegations Bolton kept personal diary entries at his home from his time in the first Trump term. Prosecutors allege those writings included detailed day-to-day accounts of his work. They also accused Bolton of sharing more than 1,000 pages of information through his personal email with two unauthorized individuals, identified previously as his wife and his daughter. A hearing has been scheduled for June 26th. Former Attorney General Eric Holder is endorsing Kenyon McDuffie's campaign to be the next mayor of D.C. In a statement, Holder cites McDuffie's integrity and judgment as reasons for the endorsement. He also says McDuffie's work to make D.C. safer, hold people accountable, and protect the rights of the city's residents. In addition to Holder's endorsement, McDuffie has the backing of former mayors Tony Williams and Sharon Pratt, among a long list of others. The Postal Service is raising rates again on most mailing options. News Nation's Nick Smith with a look at what's affected.
9: The new rates start with a 4-cent increase to first-class mail forever stamps from 78 cents to 82 cents. Also going up are domestic postcards from 61 cents to 65 cents. International postcards and letters are both going from $1.70 to $1.75, and domestic metered mail will go from 74 cents to 78 cents. Those adjustments work out to just under a 5% rate hike. Postal leaders say the challenge is that mail volumes keep falling.
4: Of course, despite that declining volume, the post office says it delivers to more than 168 million delivery addresses all across the country. Coming up on WTOP.
10: 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I'm Mitchell Miller, today on The Hill.
4: 1044.
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23: happens here.
4: 1047. I'm John Doman. Thanks for being with us. The House approval of a war powers resolution on Iran, the latest political setback for the president involving congressional Republicans. House Speaker Mike Johnson, up until now, had been able to narrowly prevent approval of the war powers resolutions. WTOP's Capitol Hill correspondent Mitchell Miller tells us how significant this break is.
30: Only four Republicans joined Democrats, but it is still very significant. One of them was Kentucky's Thomas Massey, who's been a thorn in the side of the president and who recently lost his GOP primary. Another, Michigan Congressman Tom Barrett, who represents a swing district in Michigan. A lot of lawmakers here on Capitol Hill are looking ahead to those midterm elections, and they're worried about what the war is going to continue to do in connection with their constituents, whether it's gas prices, higher prices.
4: Mitch expects more breaks with the president among Republicans, especially in the Senate, where they'll be taking up this legislation, and he has pushed out a few senators in recent primaries. Now a quick look at the top stories that we're working on here at WTOP. A man convicted of killing his wife and another man was hoping to have his conviction overturned today ahead of his sentencing tomorrow. Is work on the reflecting pool all wrapped up? We're going to tell you where things stand. And Hezbollah rejects the latest ceasefire agreement between Israel and Lebanon. Keep it here. We're going to have full details on these stories and more coming up in the minutes ahead. But now it's time for another look at traffic. Mary DePompa, what's going on the roads?
16: Well, John, it's all about the midday work zones. Now, if you're Virginia heading 95 southbound, you're going to be jammed out of Fairfax County into Woodbridge. Work near 123 blocking on the right side. Easy Pass Express lanes are now pointed southbound. That may help. On the Beltway, our trouble spot, Montgomery County, the outer loop is slowing around the big curve, south off of the spur, all the way south, passing River Road toward the Legion Bridge with a left lane blocked. And the south side of the Beltway, more work. Outer loop, if you're going across the Woodrow Wilson Bridge, take the through lanes. In the local lanes midspan, you've got a left lane blocked. Now, both sides of 295 are jammed to come inbound 695, where work is around the curve passing 8th Street. They block a left lane. 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I'm Mary DePompa for more traffic in 10 minutes.
4: The forecast, we've got 7 News First Alert meteorologist Jordan Evans.
8: For today, temperatures climb back up to 90 degrees, especially west of I-95. A few of us, though, may stay in the upper 80s for this afternoon with low humidity. Still quite comfortable in a northwest breeze at 5 miles per hour. For tonight, mainly clear and a low temperature of 65. More of us will see the 90s tomorrow with temperatures anywhere from 90 to 93. Partly cloudy skies and humidity still relatively on the low side compared to this time of the year. In the First Alert Weather Center, I'm meteorologist Jordan Evans.
4: Right now, it's 83 in Hyattsville, 80 in Herndon. 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
4: 10:52, and a reimagined Harriet Tubman Museum will use new technology to teach visitors about her life and legacy when it reopens later this month on June 13th. WTOP's Lynn Bowie has more on the reopening of the Eastern Shore Museum after a broken pipe caused significant water damage that's left the building closed for more than a year now.
15: New murals cover the walls of the Harriet Tubman Museum and Educational Center in Cambridge. Linda Harris says they'll add music, lights, and narration.
17: We're going to have a hologram of Harriet Tubman, life size. She only grew to be about 5 feet. Some say 4'8", but she will be standing here as you come in and say, cool. Welcome to my museum.
15: Tubman, who was born in Dorchester County, made about 13 rescue missions and helped approximately 70 enslaved people escape.
17: And what made this part of the Eastern Shore, even the state of Maryland, insanely wealthy, was slavery. And that story has to be told. We have to understand what happened, why it happened, and how my ancestors built this country.
15: Work at the museum will continue throughout the summer, and Harris hopes the more immersive experience will engage younger visitors. Lynn Bowie, WTOP News.
4: Virginia State Police are asking for help as they investigate last week's bus crash that left 5 people dead and 40 others injured. Investigators there are hoping anyone who witnessed the crash has video of what happened or they captured the aftermath. Matt Demline with the Virginia State Police talked with WTOP's Nick Iannelli.
6: Do you have reason to believe that there are a lot of people out there who might have video?
7: We do know that there was a lot of traffic in the area as traffic was slowing for the work zone where the crash occurred. But being 95 is always busy. So we know there may have been traffic going in the other direction, northbound. We just want folks, if they saw it, if they happen to catch something on their camera, contact us, let us know.
4: The bus driver, Jing Dong, is injured and still in the hospital, but also facing charges including involuntary manslaughter and reckless driving. 18 people are out of their homes after a fire ripped through a pair of townhouses in Stafford County. This was just after 5:30 yesterday at the Tradewinds Terrace community in Aquia. Stafford's fire department says they got several calls from the neighborhood and that it took crews less than a half hour to put out the fire, but by then the damage was done. Luckily, no injuries.

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1: Kostyuk, 6163. She will face the winner of number 25, Deanna Schneider, and unseeded Maya Kowalska in the other men's semifinals front and center tomorrow. The red clay has been rough for favorites over the last 2 weeks. Just about everybody has been bounced from the bracket. Baseball Nationals are heading for a series with Arizona. They travel west after their hitting went south as they got swept by Miami, managing just 7 runs in 3 games, manager Blake Butera.
2: I mean, the way we've swung the bats up to this point this year has been really good. The Marlins pitched the ball really well against us. We didn't hit as well as we have all year. I think this is just a tough series for us offensively. I don't look at it like anything to be concerned about. I think we'll get right back on the horse after this day off.
1: Nats went 2-for-19 with runners in scoring position against the Marlins. Orioles go for the series win over Boston today at Fenway Park. Dave Preston, WTOP Sports.
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3: Mary DePompa, what's going on with the roads?
7: Our hot spots, John, work zones. It's midday, and if you're on the Beltway, you've got some work set up to the south side outer loop through Alexandria. Take the through lanes across the bridge. If you take the locals, mid-span work blocks the left lane. On 395 heading north, it was a crash near King Street. Those are residual delays. South 95, the other direction, you're slow through Fairfax County into Woodbridge. Work blocks along the right side. On the northbound side of 95, we had a crash reported near Potomac Mills or the Prince William Parkway. Watch for any response. Easy Pass Express now goes southbound. Big story, outer loop off of the spur, off of the big curve, heading south toward the American Legion Bridge, once past River Road. Work zone blocking the left lane. 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I'm Mary DePompa. More traffic in 10 minutes.
3: The forecast. We've got 7 News First Alert meteorologist Jordan Evans.
8: Tracking your forecast on this Thursday. Plenty of sunshine once again. Temperatures continue to climb, pushing 90 degrees this afternoon. For tonight, mainly clear and a low temperature of 64. Then tomorrow, temperatures slightly warmer, back up to 92 with partly cloudy skies and humidity slowly increasing through the weekend as well. In the First Alert Weather Center, I'm meteorologist Jordan Evans.
3: Up to 84 degrees right now in Old Town Alexandria. It is 81 in Germantown. We've got 79 degrees right now here at WTOP.
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3: Good Thursday morning. I'm John Dome, and coming up,
10: a last-minute court defeat for the husband convicted in the Au Pair Affair murders trial in Fairfax. I'm Neil Augenstein.
3: Former National Security Advisor John Bolton reportedly reaches a plea deal. He will plead guilty in that classified documents case.
11: The current state of health for the Anacostia River.
12: The river in recovery.
11: I'm Alan Etter.
13: A superhero summer comes to the Gaylord National. I'm Luke Lukert.
3: Stocks are mixed on Wall Street. It's 11 o'clock.
14: From ABC News, I'm Sherry Preston. President Trump's former National Security Advisor John Bolton is expected to plead guilty to retaining and transmitting classified documents. Bolton was indicted by a grand jury on 8 counts last October. Sources tell ABC News he is also expected to pay a fine of more than $2 million.

0: The Senate beginning a full day of voting, starting with what's the first of expected to be many amendments to the Republican $70 billion immigration enforcement bill. This amendment, if approved, would effectively kill the so-called anti-weaponization fund touted by Acting Attorney General Todd Blanche just last week.
1: Blanche has become the face of this fund on Capitol Hill, including in a tense meeting last month when even staunch allies of the president warned Blanche that this fund was a political mistake in their view. And there are also concerns among some Republican senators that Trump, who has openly said, including this week, that he still wants to pay January 6 defendants and Blanche, could use the Department of Justice still to do just that. I asked one Republican senator just yesterday if he was concerned about that. He said, quote, who wouldn't be?
0: ABC's Jay O'Brien on Capitol Hill. The New World is screw worm found in a calf in South Texas. It's now the ranch that's been quarantined. That parasite devastated cattle herds back in the 70s and had been eradicated. However, says Agriculture Secretary Brooke Rollins,
2: this pest does not cause any sort of a food safety issue. It is not a disease, but simply an insect that feeds on living tissues.
0: There was an unexpected surge in people filing for unemployment benefits last week.
3: Economists expected initial jobless filings to remain steady at around 215,000 in the week ending May 30th. Instead, the figure surged to 225,000 applications. The four-week moving average is less prone to wild fluctuations, but even it rose last week by 6,500 from the week before.
0: ABC's Jim Ryan. 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
4: It's 11:02, Thursday, June the 4th, 79 degrees. We've got sunny skies. We're headed up near 90 later on. Good morning. I'm John Doman. Our top local story here at this hour. The last-minute attempt to set aside guilty verdicts by a Fairfax County man convicted of murdering his wife and another man in the so-called Au Pair Affair case has been denied. WTOP's Neil Augenstein has details from the courthouse.
5: Here in Circuit Court, the lawyer for Brendan Banfield argued his client's constitutional rights to due process were violated and that au pair Juliana Perez-Magalhaes lied when she answered, I don't know, to several defense questions during cross-examination. Chief Judge Penny Azcarate disagreed and denied the motion to set aside the verdict. Banfield will be sentenced here tomorrow morning, facing two counts of aggravated murder in the deaths of Christine Banfield and Joseph Ryan. Each count carries a mandatory sentence of life in prison. In Fairfax, Neil Augenstein, WTOP News.
4: The Trump administration moving forward with a major change to the federal workforce that will impact thousands of employees. An executive order creates a new job category, takes away protections for certain senior-level workers. Reporter Drew Friedman with our partners at Federal News Network says this could make firings easier.
6: Once you are converted into this new classification of employment, you essentially lose a lot of job protections and civil service protections that a lot of federal employees have been guaranteed for decades. So once you're converted, you can't appeal your conversion or the reclassification in the first place. If there is an adverse action taken against you, for example, if you're suspended or fired for something that you do, you cannot appeal that to the Merit Systems Protection Board. And there's other changes as well. But the bottom line here is this is going to erode job protections for employees who do get converted to this new schedule.
4: The administration says the move is designed to increase accountability. There's been remarkable progress in cleaning up what was once considered one of the sickest rivers in the country. WTOP's Alan Etter gives us an update on how the Anacostia River has been improving over the past two decades.
7: I would characterize the Anacostia River as a river in recovery.
8: Chris Williams is president of the Anacostia Watershed Society.
7: We're seeing wildlife vote with their feet. We're seeing beavers and otters come back to the river after they had disappeared for a long period of time. We're seeing the river coming back to health. So there's still a lot of work to be done.
8: Some of that work is described here by Anacostia Riverkeeper Trey Sherrard.
9: And we need the district, Montgomery County and Prince George's County to really reinvest and then invest more in stormwater regulation and stormwater control, because that's how all of this crap is getting into the river in the first place.
8: Both credit efforts like DC Water's combined sewer overflow tunnels as major reasons for the Anacostia's rebound. In the district, Alan Etter, WTOP News.
4: Thousands of DC teenagers are under a strict curfew because of teen takeovers, the social media-fueled meetups that have led to big brawls and several arrests. As WTOP's Gigi Barnett reports, one D.C. church is now offering a teen takeover of its own this summer.
10: As D.C. teens are barred from being in some neighborhoods after hours, and federal prosecutors say they'll charge parents whose kids are involved in teen takeovers, one D.C. church says it's time to offer an alternative to the massive social media-organized teen gatherings.
11: It's just our way of quickly popping up and popping out, but to provide us visibility that the church is concerned.
10: Each month this summer, Pastor Will Granberry with the Revolution Revival Church in Southeast D.C. will partner with local nonprofits to create a safe, fun teen event featuring live music, prayer, and a message of hope.
11: The goal is pure. We can gather, we can corral, and it has become destructive. But if you can be destructive, you can also be creative as well.
10: Gigi Barnett, WTOP News.
4: If you're looking for some fun activities for the kids this summer, WTOP's Luke Luker tells us they can join the likes of Batman and Wonder Woman.
12: This is our superhero summer that we are so excited to bring to Gaylord National.
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13: Luke Luger, WTOP News.
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16: 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I'm John Werdock.
4: But first, we've got traffic and weather coming up. 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
23: Michael and Son.
4: Let's get another look at traffic and weather. We start with Mary DePompa.
24: Thank you, John. And we start with the Beltway. The outer loop in Montgomery County is the biggest delay by far. You're jammed off of the 270 spur around the big curve, heading south to the Legion Bridge. And it's a work zone. Expanding work blocks the left lane. Inner loop is sluggish to get to the scene. Lane so far open, but it is scheduled. Now in Alexandria, it's also the outer loop of the Beltway to go across the Woodrow Wilson Bridge. First, you've got a crash along the left side, then midspan in the local lanes. You have the work zone, midspan in the left lane. So if you're going across the bridge, take the through lanes. Both sides of 295 were slow to come inbound. 695 around the curve as you pass 8th Street, the work there was in the left lane. Now, 395 cleared out toward King Street. It's sluggish. The crash is gone. The big story is South 95 through Fairfax County into Woodbridge. Work blocks the right side. Easy Pass Express, point southbound. 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I'm Mary DePompa for more traffic in 10 minutes.
4: The forecast, we've got 7 News First Alert meteorologist Jordan Evans.
25: For today, we're tracking warmer temperatures pushing 90 this afternoon, especially west of I-95. A northwest breeze at 5 miles per hour, so humidity still on the low side for today. Tonight, mainly clear and a low temperature of 65. Then tomorrow, partly cloudy and dry with temperatures anywhere from 90 to 93. And tomorrow night, temperatures don't cool off too much by Saturday morning, starting off at 70 degrees. Saturday sunshine and some increasing clouds may get a few pop-up storms north of D.C., and temperatures anywhere from 92 to 95. In the First Alert Weather Center, meteorologist Jordan Evans.
4: Temperature keeps rising out there. 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
16: 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The Washington Business Journal points out the developer simply couldn't land a hotel partner. 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There's no word at this moment on the price. On Wall Street, the Dow Jones Industrial Average up, up, and away today. The Dow is up some 846 points. That's a 1.6% gain right now. And Boeing is helping out. It's helping push the Dow higher right now. The Arlington Blue Chip is up some 2%. The S&P 500 is managing to tack on 2 points right now. And the NASDAQ is down. It's off about 74 points right now. Come on, NASDAQ. John Wardock, WTOP News.
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4: Just ahead,
1: a priest's comments about UFOs cost him his job.
2: As an exorcist, I wanted to raise that danger.
1: I'm Jimmy Alexander.
4: It's 11:12.
3: The percentage of Americans who are now smoking cigarettes has never been lower. The number of people smoking now is only a fraction of what it was decades ago. But Dr. Brian Urkola with PMI International US says there's also been a drop-off in public health education and messaging aimed at those who are still lighting up.
5: It's fallen off people's radar. It remains the leading preventable cause of death in the United States.
3: Close to 25 million people still smoke, and the cost remains staggering, over $250 million a year. Dr. Tom Price, who served as Secretary of Health and Human Services during the first Trump administration, says not everyone can quit cold turkey.
23: If you can't quit, then you ought to switch to something that's more healthful for you.
3: He says the Food and Drug Administration should be open to alternatives.
23: There are other products and things that can be used, and then educate health personnel, medical personnel, and public policy.
3: For more on this discussion, go to WTOP.com and search keyword healthcare horizons.
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4: It's 11:15. I'm John Doman. Thanks for being with us. A Loudoun County woman's accused of running a rental scam that investigators say cost dozens of people more than $100,000. Kimberly Vu's charged with obtaining money by false pretenses. The sheriff's office there says she posed as a real estate agent, collected deposits and rent payments from 26 tenants, and then never provided the housing that she promised. Our partners at 7 News spoke with two people who say they were scammed out of nearly $4,000.
6: I'm contacting her through text messages, you know, asking her, you know, when can I make arrangements to pick up the key? And she said, well, I'm renting it out to an Airbnb.
7: That she had tenants staying there, but they were exiting.
4: The sheriff's office says she even showed some properties that she was renting herself but not paying for, and then took the target's cash and disappeared. A teenager seriously injured after being hit by a car while riding an e-bike yesterday in Loudoun County. The sheriff's office says this happened on Pine Forest Drive near Riding Center Drive in South Riding. Authorities say the 17-year-old suffered critical injuries and had to be airlifted to a nearby hospital. The driver, who was also 17, remained on the scene. The cause of the crash is still under investigation. The Harriet Tubman Museum on the Eastern Shore is getting ready to reopen next weekend, more than a year after a broken pipe flooded the building. WTOP's Lynn Bowie says new technology aims to give visitors an immersive experience.
8: Tell O'Farrell to let my people go.
9: While looking at murals representing Harriet Tubman's life, you'll also hear music and narration.
8: The music is important because the music that started at the belly of slave ships, it's the sound that evolved into the modern music we know now.
9: Linda Harris with the Harriet Tubman Museum and Educational Center says they've reimagined how to bring Tubman's story to life.
8: It's rich, powerful history.
9: Tubman was born in Dorchester County in 1822. She made about 13 rescue missions and helped approximately 70 enslaved people escape.
8: Here you will find who you are. And my mantra in life is find the Harriet in you. Think about her courage, resilience, community, self-love.
9: There are also plans for a life-sized hologram of Tubman near the entrance. Lynn Bowie, WTOP News.
4: Claims of UFO sightings and demonic possession are causing problems for a local Catholic priest, the Archdiocese of Washington removing him from his role as an exorcist, citing conflicts with church teachings. More from WTOP's Jimmy Alexander.
2: There's a danger here. As an exorcist, I wanted to raise that danger.
1: This is from the video that led the Archdiocese to cut ties with Monsignor Stephen Rossetti, St. Michael's Center for Spiritual Renewal, which specializes in offering spiritual healing for priests troubled by various difficulties.
2: My sainted mother, God bless her, she was convinced there were UFOs and aliens and other planets. Fine. Whatever.
1: Rossetti goes further, describing what he believes are ways demons show themselves.
2: Sometimes people will see shadow men. Many people who are possessed will see indistinct dark shadows, possessed houses.
1: Rossetti says he's saddened by the decision and asks forgiveness for anything that fell short of church teaching. Jimmy Alexander, WTOP News.
4: Now a quick look at the top stories that we're working on here at WTOP. Former National Security Advisor John Bolton reportedly reaches a plea deal in a classified documents case. And a Fairfax County judge rejects an appeal from the man convicted in the so-called Au Pair Affair murders. Keep it here. We'll have full details on these stories coming up in the minutes ahead. But now we need some details on the roads. We go to Mary DePompa in the traffic center.
24: All right, John, and now we go back to the Beltway, our sore spot for the midday with some work zones set up. But Montgomery County, you're slowing off of the big curve, off of the spur heading south, and working toward River Road past and all the way toward the American Legion Bridge with the left lane block. Now we have a crash within that delay near River Road. Watch for any responders, maybe right at the exit and in the center of the roadway. Now, if you're to the south side of the Beltway, Alexandria Outer Loop, taking the Woodrow Wilson Bridge, do the through lanes. In the local lanes, you've got a crash at Route 1 on the left side. Mid-span on the bridge, you have a work zone in the left lane. 95 Virginia runs south, jammed to get through Fairfax County, basically before and after Lorton, all the way into Woodbridge. Work zone here was blocking on the left side. 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I'm Mary DePompa. More traffic in 10 minutes.
4: The forecast. We've got 7 News First Alert meteorologist Jordan Evans.
10: Tracking the next heat wave this weekend. Today will be close to 90 degrees with plenty of sunshine and still relatively low humidity. Very comfortable out there despite the hotter temperatures. Then tonight, mainly clear and a low temperature of 65. Now the 90s likely start for all of us tomorrow with a high temperature of anywhere from 90 to 93. Partly cloudy skies and a southwest breeze at 5 miles per hour. Saturday looks to be the hottest day with temperatures starting out in the morning at 70 degrees. Saturday afternoon highs anywhere from 92 to 95 and humidity slowly increasing. So some heat index values anywhere from 95 to 96 may be possible as well. For Saturday evening, may get a couple of pop-up storms with a boundary on approach from Pennsylvania. Better chances for a few isolated or scattered storms by Sunday as well, with temperatures eventually dropping back down to 81 degrees by Monday and some lower humidity once again. Tuesday still sunny and dry with a high of 82. Then we'll track hotter temperatures going into next weekend once again. In the First Alert Weather Center, I'm meteorologist Jordan Evans.
4: Right now it's 85 in Oxon Hill, 80 in Sterling. We've got 81 here at WTOP, and it's brought to you by Len the Plumber Heating and Air. 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Coming up, retailers are saying no way as they deal with shortages of a popular dietary supplement. 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
14: 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David's compiled a 100% voting record on women's reproductive rights. And while Delaney was the only Maryland Democrat to vote to allow ICE to detain immigrants without due process, David's paid for lawyers to protect them. And oh yeah, Delaney's voted with Trump 22% of the time, while David voted twice to impeach him. Delaney can keep lying. David will keep running.
15: I'm David Trone, and I approve this message.
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4: 1123, the price of a dietary supplement aimed at helping you build muscle has gone through the roof, if you can even find it.
20: This is Jim Ryan. The food industry has responded to the current whey protein obsession by putting the stuff in everything from Starbucks lattes to Pop-Tarts. While it's generally considered safe,
21: as a healthcare professional, we are always going to suggest people get their protein from whole foods instead.
20: For example, says ABC medical contributor Dr. Alok Patel,
21: lean meats, dairy products, beans.
20: Meanwhile, the price for whey protein concentrate has nearly doubled in 2 years. Jim Ryan, ABC News.
4: Vacation regret is more common than you might think. USA Today travel reporter Kathleen Wong breaks down the findings from a new survey by travel insurance company Travel Guard.
22: The biggest regret, which is a little vague, is something went wrong. 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
4: Other common mistakes that can lead to a disappointing trip include picking flights with layovers that are too short and then choosing overhyped destinations. 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Dave Preston, not too early to wonder what we're having for lunch today.
0: Yeah, I think a little bit of humility because I think a lot of us thought that San Antonio might win game one of the NBA Finals. But
4: right
0: New
4: here,
0: York's
4: yeah.
0: D earns an A, holding San Antonio to 19 points in the fourth quarter while shutting out the Spurs over the final 2 minutes of regulation and a Knicks win. New York now 7-1 on the road in the playoffs this year. Game two tomorrow night. French Open tennis women's semifinal. Halfway complete, unseeded Maya Kowalska, the shocker, leading number 25 Deanna Schneider, one love in the first set of their showdown. The winner will play number 8 Mira Andreeva, who disposed of 15th seed Marta Kostyuk in straight sets. The men's semifinals are front and center tomorrow. Baseball Nationals have the day off after three off days, where manager Blake Butera's pitchers allowed 18 runs while getting swept by Miami.
3: It's just another reminder to tell these guys to attack the zone, believe in your stuff, attack, get ahead. It's hard to hit when you're ahead in the count. It's just our job as a staff to remind these guys that that's how we're going to pitch. I think we walked, 8 guys today? It's like, 10 hits and 8 walks. Like, it's hard to win that way. I think we're lucky we only go at 4.
0: Nats visit Arizona tomorrow. Orioles wrap up their series with Boston this afternoon at Fenway Park. Men's college basketball, Duke Michigan was a major matchup this past February in D.C. at Capital One Arena. And while the Blue Devils and Wolverines will play again next winter, it won't be at Madison Square Garden, as originally reported, but at Lone Depot Park, home of baseball's Miami Marlins. The date of the game stays the same, December 21st. Good time to go Christmas shopping in the Sunshine State. Dave Preston, WTOP Sports.
4: Thank you, Dave. Coming up, we've got breaking news involving the case against former National Security Advisor John Bolton. The latest ahead, it's 11:27.
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23: Healthcare for America's seniors has come a long way over the last century. Many older Americans struggled to afford medical care before Medicare was signed into law in 1965 by President Lyndon B. Johnson.
25: The need for this action is plain, and it's so clear indeed that we marvel not simply at the passage of this bill, but what we marvel at is that it took so many years to pass it.
23: While Medicare expanded access to health care, routine dental services were largely left out, creating gaps that still exist today. Decades ago, tooth loss was often considered a normal part of aging, but advances today like dental implants and preventive dental care have helped older adults keep their natural teeth and maintain better health. Overall, senior healthcare continues to evolve. In 2003, President George W. Bush signed legislation that created Medicare Part D, adding prescription drug coverage and expanding preventive care benefits.
26: With this law, we're giving older Americans better choices and more control over their healthcare so they can receive the modern medical care they deserve.
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4: Let's get another look at the roads. Mary DePompa, what's happening out there?
24: Work, work, work, John. And on the Beltway, you've got it. Outer Loop, Montgomery County is jammed off of the spur and the big curve to head south. Passing River Road, it wasn't disabled. They cleared, but now passing River Road toward the Legion, the left lane remains blocked. And that is the work zone. 66, a sore spot heading westbound. Work is near Sycamore. Stay right to get by. 95, Virginia, slows through Fairfax County into Woodbridge. Work was along the right side. Outer loop of the Beltway, Alexandria, across the Wilson Bridge. Take the through lanes. Yes, the local lanes. You've got a crash of Route 1 on the left side. And mid-span, you've got work that blocks the left lane. 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I'm Mary DePompa. More traffic in 10 minutes.
4: Sunshine today. High temperatures are going to be up near 90. Then we get sunshine and temperatures above 90 tomorrow and on Saturday. Little bit cooler on Sunday as some storms could possibly move through later on that afternoon. Right now, we've got 84 degrees in downtown D.C.
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4: Good morning, I'm John Doman. Mike Jakaitis is our producer. Former National Security Advisor to President Trump, John Bolton, has reportedly reached a plea deal in a classified documents case. According to multiple sources, Bolton plans to plead guilty to a single count of illegally retaining sensitive national security documents and then pay a fine of more than $2 million. Now, the charge carries a possible sentence that ranges from probation to 5 years in prison. The case stems from allegations Bolton kept personal diary entries at his home from his time in the first Trump term. Prosecutors allege those writings included detailed day-to-day accounts of his work. They also accuse Bolton of sharing more than 1,000 pages of information through his personal email with two unauthorized individuals identified previously as his wife and daughter. A hearing's been scheduled for June 26th. A Fairfax County judge has rejected an appeal from the man convicted in what was known as the Au Pair Affair murders in Fairfax County. That means Brendan Banfield will be sentenced tomorrow for the killing of his wife and another man who he helped lure to his Reston home through a fetish dating site. Banfield's facing life in prison for those crimes. His former lover and accomplice in the case, the family's former au pair, took a plea deal and testified against Banfield in the trial. The leader of Hezbollah is rejecting the latest ceasefire agreement reached between Israel and Lebanon. Nayem Qassem says his group will keep bombarding northern Israel as long as strikes continue in Lebanon, where he's also demanded a complete Israeli withdrawal. He says the agreement's demand that Hezbollah fighters leave southern Lebanon under fire would mean surrender, defeat, and achieving the enemy's goals. The ongoing fighting threatens efforts to end the Iran war and reopen the Strait of Hormuz. There's a supposed ceasefire between the U.S. and Israel right now, though it's not completely stopping the violence over there. And what you haven't seen is a full-on reignition of the war, though. That's something both sides do not want. Lawrence Normans, the deputy Brussels bureau chief for the Wall Street Journal, and he joined us earlier to talk about the remaining differences between the two sides.
1: The Iranians believe that they have emerged from this conflict with some real leverage and some real strength, and they are not going to bend to President Trump's conditions. And the president believes that he will stick to his guns and get the Iranians to concede. And so we have this standoff. So there is clearly frustration on the US side, but it is in the White House's hands whether they accept some deal, some framework deal, and get this resolved quickly, which may be a softer deal, a less strict deal on Iran, or they play it out. And that's really a decision that probably President Trump, more than anyone else, can make.
4: Norman says President Trump believed the use of force would easily take down the Iranian regime, but history shows Iran does not easily concede. The president is nominating Todd Blanch to serve as his permanent attorney general. Blanch has been the acting AG for the past 2 months after Trump fired Pam Bondi. WTOP's Capitol Hill correspondent Mitchell Miller tells us about his prospects of getting confirmed.
2: It's going to be that anti-weaponization fund that's going to be popping up again because many Republicans don't like that, including North Carolina Republican Tom Tillis. He sits on the Judiciary Committee. He has indicated he has some doubts about Blanche, so it's not going to be smooth sailing right away for Todd Blanche. I do think ultimately he probably will get the votes, but it's going to be some rocky sledding for a little while.
4: The anti-weaponization fund was apparently scrapped by the Justice Department earlier this week. It was meant to compensate people who feel they've been unjustly investigated and prosecuted under past administrations. Who keeps their job? Which positions don't get filled? Montgomery County's Board of Education will make those decisions when it approves its $3.7 billion budget plan. More from WTOP's Kate Ryan.
6: Instead of eliminating as many as 435 positions, the Montgomery County Board of Education is now looking at reducing staffing by 412 slots, all in a bid to make up the difference between the budget increase the school system asked for and what the council approved. That's a $36 million gap. Now, according to Superintendent Thomas Taylor's revised proposal, he recommended not filling newly proposed positions like 12 secondary literacy support staff members and 18 security positions. Programs could also be cut, like dual enrollment that allows high school students to get their diplomas while getting an associate's degree at the same time. Kate Ryan, WTOP News.
4: 18 people are out of their homes this morning after a fire ripped through a pair of townhouses in Stafford County. This was just after 5:30 last night at a Tradewinds Terrace community in Aquia. Stafford's fire department says they got several calls about smoke and fire in that neighborhood. It took crews from Stafford and the surrounding area about a half an hour to put it out, but by then the damage was done. No injuries reported. 10 adults and 8 children have been displaced, while fire crews still investigate that cause. Coming up after traffic and weather in Money News.
7: Which airline tops a new industry report? I'm John Werdock.
4: It's 11:36.
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8: 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Then, now, tomorrow.
9: By the late 1960s, passenger railroads were in trouble. Americans were driving on new interstate highways and flying coast to coast on jets. Private railroads were losing millions of dollars trying to maintain passenger service. DePaul University transportation professor Joe Schwederman says the railroads fought hard to stay relevant.
10: The railroads really gave it a good try after World War II. New equipment, faster trains, luxury accommodations.
9: Congress stepped in and President Richard Nixon signed legislation creating Amtrak, a federally supported passenger rail system.
11: 1972 is now before us. It holds precious time in which to accomplish good for the nation.
9: Some White House advisors argued passenger rail trains were money losers that should be allowed to disappear. Instead, Amtrak survived. It streamlined routes, rebuilt equipment, and gradually expanded service. Today, Amtrak reported a record 34.5 million passenger trips in fiscal 2025, with more than 15 million riders traveling on the Northeast Corridor. Dan Roman, WTOP News.
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4: 11:38. Time for traffic and weather. Mary DePompa, what's happening out there?
24: Well, John, it is mostly work zones, that is for sure. We'll start there. 66 if you're leaving town going westbound near Sycamore. Stay single file right. That's work. And 95 in Virginia riding south through Fairfax County, jammed into Woodbridge with a work zone near 123 blocking on the right side. Express lanes point southbound. New in Virginia Chantilly, both sides of 28. Watch your mirrors near Willard Road. There's report of a vehicle fire, and they're on the way. our beltway, we've got Montgomery County slowing off of the big curve and south to 70 spur to get past River Road toward the American Legion Bridge work blocks a left lane. And the south side of the beltway, Alexandria Outer Loop, is jammed. If you're in the local lanes, that's the problem. You've got a crash at Route 1 on the left side, midspan of the Wilson Bridge. You've got work that blocks the left lane. And for victims of drunk and drug driving, your grief is unique. You're not alone. 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I'm Mary DePompe for more traffic in 10 minutes.
4: 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Here's 7 News First Alert meteorologist Jordan Evans.
3: For today, temperatures climb back up to 90 degrees, especially west of I-95. A few of us, though, may stay in the upper 80s for this afternoon with low humidity. Still quite comfortable in a northwest breeze at 5 miles per hour. For tonight, mainly clear and a low temperature of 65. More of us will see the 90s tomorrow with temperatures anywhere from 90 to 93. Partly cloudy skies and humidity still relatively on the low side compared to this time of the year. In the First Alert Weather Center, I'm meteorologist Jordan Evans.
4: Right now it's 82 in Tysons, 83 in Waldorf. We've got 83 on the National Mall. Time now for Money News, and here's John Wardock.
7: Hi there, John. We are looking at a nice rally for the blue chips at this hour, thanks to strong gains for United Health and financial players Goldman Sachs, J.P. Morgan, and American Express. The Dow right now is up 1.7%. The Dow is up 877 points. The S&P 500 is advancing 18. And the NASDAQ, well, it's still seeing red. It is down some 69 points, John.
4: And John, with the summer travel season almost here, there's a new report looking at the best airlines to fly on. All right, so where should we be booking?
7: Yeah, right. Yes, the Points Guy Travel Company is out with the best airlines report. The report looks at everything from on-time performance to baggage handling and affordability. Lots of different categories. Delta ranked number one, a place it's been almost a decade now. I talked to Sean Cudahy. He is a senior aviation reporter there at the Points Guy.
12: Delta Airlines continues its pretty remarkable streak, 8 straight wins in our rankings that we put out every year. And I think that's really a testament to the consistent product, the consistent experience, operations that we've seen from Delta over the years.
7: Yeah, and after Delta, John, it was United in the runner-up spot, followed by Southwest, Alaska, American, JetBlue, Allegiant. And then in the last spot there, very last, was Frontier, John.
4: All right, thanks so much.
7: Sure.
4: That's WTOP's John Wardock. It's 11:42, and the NBA Finals tipped off last night with the Knicks getting a Game 1 victory over the San Antonio Spurs. In today's DC Sports Filtered, Rob Woodfork says the DMV has a rooting interest on both sides.
14: Silver Spring, Maryland is proudly represented on the Knicks bench and in the Spurs front office. Josh Hart has been a solid piece for New York in this run of the finals, providing a backcourt scoring threat beyond Jalen Brunson. On the other side, San Antonio GM Brian Wright has quietly helped quickly build a championship caliber roster. And parenthetically, I have a little pride in that, having shared the halls of Tacoma Academy in high school with him once upon a time. But don't listen to an old TA Tiger. Listen to Victor Wembanyama, who called for Wright to get Executive of the Year consideration. So my heart says Spurs in six, but my head remembers their emotional Game 7 win in OKC over the defending champs. So fatigue and lack of experience may cost them. So after years of enjoying the mic drop argument with Knicks fans, pointing out that the Bullets / Wizards have a more recent championship than they do, the 53-year drought ends with a Game 6 victory at Madison Square Garden. I'm Rob Woodfork, and that's DC Sports Filtered.
4: Game 2 Friday night. We'll see how that prediction pans out. Now coming up,
15: when to expect water again here in the reflecting pool at the Lincoln Memorial. I'm Neil Augenstein.
4: 11:43.
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18: News happens here.
4: It's 11:45. I'm John Doman. Thanks for being with us. Questions are being raised for officials in Prince George's County after the fencing off of a new civic area outside the main government building in Largo. The plaza was designed under former county executive, now U.S. Senator Angela Alsobrooks. It was built with $10 million in state funds. But officials under County Executive Aisha Braveboy closed the area pretty much as soon as it was finished. Maryland Treasurer Derek Davis raised that issue yesterday at a meeting of the state's Board of Public Works.
25: To say nothing and to watch $10 million just flush down the proverbial toilet like it's nothing, I can't do that. Somebody needs to answer to me or explain to me, rather, why this is happening. But more importantly, since all of this was agreed upon before we gave the money, if we're now having second thoughts, how is the state going to get its money back?
4: Governor Wes Moore says he also wants to follow up on that matter. President Trump says the work on the reflecting pool at the Lincoln Memorial is completed and will soon be filled once again. More from WTOP's Neil Augenstein.
15: The pool's surface is painted a very dark blue color, but some work vehicles are still behind the construction fence. The Interior Department has filed paperwork saying the refilling process will begin by Sunday at the latest. The filing was part of a lawsuit by a preservationist group that sued to stop the renovations. It's not clear what effect refilling the pool will have on the lawsuit, but Interior says the pool between the Lincoln Memorial and Washington Monument will again have water by Sunday. At the reflecting pool, Neil Augenstein, WTOP News.
4: The official public opening of the Obama Presidential Center is still 2 weeks away, but we're getting a new look inside.
26: It's the first fully digital presidential library. Inside, the legacy of former President Barack Obama and First Lady Michelle Obama before and during their time in the White House. This includes films and interactive exhibits. Visitors can see a replica of the Obama's Oval Office, a collection of Michelle's dresses, and a collection of artwork. The Obama's love art and the pieces shown in the center were carefully picked for display. You'll also get a history lesson, taking you back to the Iraq War, something Obama was against.
4: That's News Nation's Winnie Dorch from Chicago. The center opens June 19th. As oil and gas prices stay elevated around the world, China now doubling down on its commitment to renewable energy sources, including wind and solar. Experts say it's helping them weather the economic storms affecting other countries.
27: In the United States, businesses are still investing billions in large-scale renewable energy projects, but at least 38 new solar, wind, and battery power plants were cancelled in the first part of 2026 in the face of opposition to renewables from the Trump administration, according to the nonpartisan organization E2. In contrast, China's state-backed renewable push continues to expand at speed. That first solar plant we visited just came online in 2018, and now there are 18 across the country and more than a dozen more under construction.
4: That's ABC's Britt Clennett, who toured renewable energy plants, including a massive thermo energy plant in the western deserts of China. Now to the top stories we're working on here at WTOP. Former National Security Advisor John Bolton reportedly reaches a plea deal in his classified documents case. And a Fairfax County judge rejects an appeal from the man convicted in the so-called Au Pair Affair murders. Also, a major budget vote expected today in Montgomery County. Keep it here. We'll have full details on these stories and more coming up in the minutes ahead. But first, let's go back to Mary DePompa in the WTOP Traffic Center.
24: All righty, John, and let's go back to the Beltway. South side, if you're riding the outer loop through Alexandria, you are delayed passing Telegraph Road, especially if you are in the local lanes. There's a crash under Route 1 on the left side, and then mid-span on the Wilson Bridge. The work blocks the left lane. South on I-295, you're slowing, passing Bowling and getting toward Laboratory Road. Single lanes getting by the cones. There, north on 395 now, a crash being reported as you pass Duke Street. Watch for any response, but 95 south is the trouble spot. All passing Lorton before and after and all the way into Woodbridge work zone was blocking the right side. Easy Pass Express goes south. Outer loop of the Beltway, Montgomery County slows off of the big curve and the 270 spur to get past River Road. There, the work zone blocks the left lane. 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I'm Mary DePompa, more traffic in 10 minutes.
4: Our forecast with 7 News First Alert meteorologist Jordan Evans.
3: For today, more sunshine again. Temperatures pushing 90 degrees, especially west of I-95. Then tonight, it's mainly clear and a low temperature of 65. A southwest breeze at 5 to 10 miles per hour. For tomorrow night, partly cloudy, low temperature of 70. Then Friday afternoon, still partly cloudy and dry with highs anywhere from 90 to 93. Saturday looks to be our hottest day with highs running from 92 to 95. Some increasing clouds and a pop-up storm or two by the evening hours. In the First Alert Weather Center, I'm meteorologist Jordan Evans.
4: Right now, we've got 81 in Germantown. We're up to 83 in Annandale, 86 degrees now in downtown D.C. 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
4: It's 11:53. Hundreds of former Ohio State athletes are one step closer to justice after the university agreed to a roughly $100 million settlement over decades-old sexual abuse claims. The abuse was carried out by Dr. Richard Strauss, who worked at the school from 1978 to 1998. An independent report found university staff knew about complaints against Strauss as far back as 1979, but did not act on the claims. The new deal covers all but one of the 280 survivors still in active litigation. Virginia is seeing surges in gun sale background checks before certain weapons get banned next month. The number of checks this past May roughly doubled the number that the state saw in May of last year. The new law will make it a misdemeanor for people to buy, sell, transfer, import, or manufacture anything considered an assault firearm. And that includes semi-automatic rifles or pistols with a magazine capacity of more than 15 rounds. It's 11:54.
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7: Someone hurt me, Mom.
9: We have our first look at Eli Roth's new thriller, Ice Cream Man. The film is about a town thrown into chaos when an ice cream man's treats begin to have a harrowing effect on the local kids. The Slasher comes to theaters on August 7th.
11: What did you find?
9: And speaking of horror films, Back Rooms is breaking records. ABC Audio has confirmed that the new film has crossed the $100 million mark, making it the highest grossing A24 film at the domestic box office. Back Rooms, directed by 20-year-old Kane Parsons, broke the record in just 6 days.
12: John?
9: Mason Thames is joining the John Wick franchise. The black phone actor has joined the new John Wick spinoff, Kane, in an undisclosed role. The film is directed by and stars Donnie Yen.
13: Welcome to the pit.
9: And happy birthday to the pit star Noah Wiley, who is 55 today. Michelle Franzen, ABC News.
4: Sports on WTOP, powered by Maximus, moving people and technology forward. Dave Preston, the last time the Knicks had a lead in the NBA Finals, we saw O.J. Simpson driving around in a white Bronco.
2: Crazy time. Actually, wasn't it A.C. he was driving? O.J. was the passenger.
4: You're right.
2: I think.
4: We know who A.C. is, by the way.
2: Oh, gosh. What a time. NBA Finals New York is the

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1: And getting swept by Miami, they managed just 7 runs in those 3 games. Manager Blake Butera.
2: I mean, the way we've swung the bats up to this point this year has been really good. Now, look, the Marlins pitched the ball really well against us. We didn't hit as well as we have all year. I think this is just a tough series for us offensively. I don't look at it like anything to be concerned about. I think we'll get right back on the horse after this day off.
1: Nats went 2-for-19 with runners in scoring position against the Marlins. Orioles go for the series win over Boston today at Fenway Park. Dave Preston, WTOP Sports.
3: Thank you, Dave. Up next, President Trump's former national security advisor expected to plead guilty over the mishandling of classified documents. It's 11:57.
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8: Well, here are your hotspots, John. It's mostly work zones. If you're 66 heading west, you're slow through Arlington. However, the work zone near Sycamore was picked up. In Virginia, listener checked in Chantilly. Finding the vehicle fire extinguished, heading north, you're still jammed toward Willard, where you're single file to the right to get by. Southbound slow, that's a rubbernecking delay. Traffic centers presented by Window Nation. Buy 4 winners, get 4 free. I'm Mary DePompa. We'll have more traffic ahead in 10 minutes.
3: And right now, we've got 7 News First Alert meteorologist Jordan Evans.
9: For today, more sunshine. Temperatures on their way up to 90 degrees in a few spots. Northwest breeze at 5 to 10 miles per hour. Then tonight, mainly clear and a low temperature of 65. Friday afternoon, partly cloudy and dry with hotter temperatures anywhere from 90 to 93 degrees. Then tomorrow night, partly cloudy, only down to 70 by Saturday morning. In the First Alert Weather Center, I'm meteorologist Jordan Evans.
3: Definitely feels like summer out there right now. We've got 82 in Greenbelt. It's 84 in Fairfax City. Up to 81 degrees right now here at WTOP.
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3: Good afternoon now. I'm John Dome, and coming up, former National Security Advisor John Bolton reportedly reaches a plea deal in a classified documents case.
11: Who stays, who goes, what jobs stay vacant? Montgomery County School Board votes on its budget. I'm Kate Ryan.
12: He lost in court today. The husband in the O'Para Affair murders trial will be sentenced tomorrow. In Fairfax, I'm Neil Augenstein.
3: On Wall Street right now, stocks are mixed. Good afternoon. It is 12 o'clock, lunchtime.
13: From ABC News, I'm Brian Clark. Former National Security Advisor John Bolton is going to plead guilty to charges of mishandling classified documents. ABC's Catherine Falder says this follows a raid last summer.
14: And the FBI went to his home. They were at his home, entering his home, carrying out boxes of what was believed to be information on classified materials, if you will. So they obviously have been reviewing those documents, and they have alleged that Bolton had a number of them.
13: Sources tell ABC Bolton's agreed to pay a fine of more than $2 million. This would be the first successful prosecution as part of President Trump's retribution push. The president on social media said that Republicans who voted to limit his war powers in Iran did an unpatriotic thing. ABC's Karen Travers of the White House said the vote was largely symbolic.
15: 4 Republicans joining Democrats to limit the president, requiring him to remove U.S. forces from Iran unless Congress approves military action. We have seen similar resolutions fail before. Of course,

0: Republicans have that very narrow majority right now in the House. This will now go over to the Senate, but it will not likely end up at the president's desk because of the nature of this resolution.
1: The Supreme Court upheld FCC penalties against the nation's two largest wireless carriers, Verizon and AT&T, for failing to keep cell phone user location data private. The FCC had assessed more than $100 million in fines. For the first time in 13 years, Walmart is not tops on the Fortune 500 list, says ABC's Sherry Preston.
2: The Fortune 500 ranks companies based on revenue, and in 2025, Amazon's revenue grew by 12%, thanks in part to its growing web services, cloud computing and advertising businesses. The venerable Walmart is still king when it comes to retail.
1: A Boeing 787's front landing gear collapsed at the gate in Frankfurt. No passengers were on board, but several Lufthansa employees were hurt and the flight to L.A. canceled. 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
4: It is 12:02 now here on Thursday, June the 4th. We're at 81 degrees under sunny skies, headed up near 90 as the afternoon goes on. Good afternoon, I'm John Dome, and our top local stories. Some Montgomery County school employees have been bracing for it, for possible job cuts, for weeks. And while others are learning that their jobs are now on the line, WTOP's Kate Ryan has the latest.
5: Weeks ago, Montgomery County School Superintendent Thomas Taylor let school and central office staff know that there would be job cuts. But just where those cuts would come has shifted. According to documents he submitted to the Board of Education prior to its budget vote, 27 college and career navigators will not see their jobs cut. But under the new proposal, 412 positions, including some that are vacant, could be eliminated. It's all a result of the school system's attempt to shore up a $36 million budget gap after it didn't get the entire $179 million budget increase it asked for from the county council. Kate Ryan, WTOP News.
4: An 11th hour attempt to have his guilty verdict set aside has failed. Brendan Banfield will be sentenced tomorrow for aggravated murder in what was known as the Au Pair Affair case. WTOP's Nia Loganstein was in the Fairfax County courtroom today.
6: Here in Circuit Court, the lawyer for Brendan Banfield had asked the judge to set aside his convictions in the deaths of his wife, Christine Banfield, and another man, Joseph Ryan. The defense argued that Banfield's constitutional rights to due process were violated and that au pair Juliana Perez-Magliese lied on the witness stand when she repeatedly answered, "I don't know," during the defense's cross-examination. Chief Judge Penny Ozcarate didn't see it that way and denied the motion to set aside the verdict. Brendan Banfield will be sentenced here tomorrow morning, facing two counts of aggravated murder, each carrying a mandatory sentence of life in prison. In Fairfax, Neil Augenstein, WTOP News.
4: D.C. teenagers are facing strict curfews as get-togethers escalated from social media-driven gatherings to teen takeovers and big brawls. Now one local church wants to offer up an alternative. WTOP's Gigi Barnett explains.
7: We're not in any way trying to take over the takeovers.
8: But Pastor Will Granberry with Revolution Revival Church in Southeast D.C. does have a plan to reach hundreds of teens now facing strict curfews. This comes after teen takeovers, which start as large social media organized gatherings, got out of control, leading to fights and several arrests. It's a nationwide trend that Granberry says local churches partnered with nonprofits can help redirect that youthful energy.
7: Some of this may just be an unheard generation.
8: His idea of a takeover will come once a month to include live music, prayer, and an inspirational message.
7: A unique, vibrant group of youth and young adults that are coming out there just singing to the Lord, worshiping, providing connection.
8: Gigi Barnett, WTOP News.
4: A teenager seriously injured after being hit by a car while riding on an e-bike yesterday in Loudoun County. The sheriff's office says the crash happened on Pine Forest Drive near Riding Center Drive in South Riding. Authorities say the 17-year-old suffered critical injuries and had to be airlifted to a nearby hospital. The driver of the vehicle, who was also 17, stayed on the scene. The cause of the crash is still under investigation. A local priest's online video filled with claims about demons and unexplained phenomena has led the Archdiocese of Washington to remove him as an exorcist. WTOP's Jimmy Alexander tells us some of the comments are out of this world.
9: That's my personal belief. Many, if not most, of these UFO sightings
3: are in fact demons.
9: That claim, made by Monsignor Stephen Rossetti in a recent online video, prompted the Archbishop to remove him as an exorcist and cut ties with his St. Michael's Center, whose stated mission is to provide spiritual renewal to Catholic priests.
3: And they can do things that we can't do, such thus the speed and all sorts of things that human beings can't do.
9: Rossetti also cautioned people about what he calls harmful spiritual influences.
3: But let's not have friendly ghosts, friendly UFOs, mediums, all that sort of thing connects us with the dark world.
9: Rossetti says he remains committed to church authority. Jimmy Alexander, WTOP News.
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4: Time for another look at traffic and weather. We go back to Mary DePompa in the WTOP Traffic Center.
15: And the hits just keep on coming, John. More work. Fairfax County Parkway is to be expected. They were widening after Pope said going south, so closer to Burke Center Parkway, single lane only, getting by with a delay. Now, listeners did check in telling us about the vehicle fire, which is extinguished in Chantilly, riding 28. And now if you're southbound, it's still sluggish to get past Willard, but you had been staying to the right to get by. It almost looks as if now they may have gotten your lanes open. 95 Virginia, not so lucky. As you run south, you're jammed before and passing Lorton all the way into Woodbridge. Work was along the right side. Express lanes point south. Outer loop of the Beltway, Alexandria, you're slow. Take the through lanes across the Wilson Bridge. If you take the local lanes, you've got work mid-span. It blocks the left lane. Now, George Washington Parkway, a couple of work zones. First, if you're heading north near the Memorial Bridge jam, single lane gets by north as you pass the scenic overlooks. Only a single lane getting by there as well. And if you're selling your car, watch out for fake payments, unsafe meetups, endless haggling, or you could just sell Fitzgerald and know exactly who you're dealing with. 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I'm Mary DePompa. More traffic in 10 minutes.
4: Our forecast, we've got 7 News First Alert meteorologist Jordan Evans.
16: Your forecast for the rest of today, staying hot and dry. Temperatures well into the upper 80s, close to 90 degrees, but our humidity still nice and low and comfortable for today. For tonight, mainly clear and a low of 65. Tomorrow gets hotter, anywhere from 90 to 93 with partly cloudy skies with a heat index around 89. For tomorrow night, partly cloudy skies and a low temperature of only 70 for Saturday morning. And Saturday afternoon, our hottest day, highs anywhere from 91 to 95 with some extra clouds in the afternoon. And the First Alert Weather Center, meteorologist Jordan Evans.
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10: 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The Point Sky Travel Company is out with its best airlines report. Delta ranked number one. That's a place it's been for almost a decade now, followed by United, Southwest, and Alaska. Southwest ranked at the top when it came to affordability. As for handling your luggage, Allegiant and JetBlue led the industry there. And jobless claims jumped a bit last week. They hit 225,000. We get the May employment report tomorrow. John Werdock, WTOP News.
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4: It's 1214. I'm John Doman. Thanks for being with us. D.C. police have charged a woman in the death of her 13-month-old daughter. Back in January, police and paramedics found 13-month-old Missouri Jones dead inside of a home on Southern Avenue near Benning Road. Her 13-month-old brother had to go to the hospital for treatment. Police say the cause of death was dehydration and malnourishment due to neglect. They've charged 25-year-old Valencia Duke with first-degree murder. Former Attorney General Eric Holder is endorsing Kenya McDuffie's campaign to be the next D.C. mayor. In a statement, Holder cites McDuffie's integrity and judgment as reasons for the endorsement. He also says McDuffie has worked to make D.C. safer, hold people accountable, and protect the rights of the city's residents. In addition to Holder's endorsement, McDuffie also has the backing of former mayors Tony Williams and Sharon Pratt, among a long list of other Democrats. There's been progress over the years in improving the health of the Anacostia River. WTLB's Alan Etter reports that for one local advocate, it's about more than healing a waterway.
27: The story of the Anacostia River is really one of division. As the river became more polluted, marginalized people were essentially moved out by development elsewhere in the city. And east of the river essentially became a pejorative term.
28: The polluted Anacostia River became a barrier separating those folks from the rest of the city.
27: Chris Williams with the Anacostia Watershed Society.
28: We want the river to come back to life as an ecological and environmental treasure, but we also want it to come back to life for the benefit of those people so that those folks can benefit from the improvement of the very resource that has caused some suffering to them for so long.
27: By all accounts, the river is getting healthier. In fact, it's healthier now than it's ever been. A great sign in possibly bridging multiple gaps that have existed for decades. In the district, Alan Etter, WTOP News.
4: A customer service AI company is getting some positive attention.
0: This is the Bloomberg Black Business Beat. 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Nicholas refers to it as human-centered AI.
1: Customers are getting their questions answered faster, and they're actually seeing an even better experience in many cases than when interacting with a human agent. So this idea of, hey, I just want to press zero and talk to a human is actually a thing of the past when it comes to agentic AI.
0: That's Nicholas on Bloomberg Television. The company so far has done well enough that it caught the attention of the much larger firm Zendesk, which decided to acquire Forethought. Tom Eggemeyer is CEO of Zendesk and spoke to Bloomberg about why Forethought aligns with his company's vision for agentic AI.
1: A lot of companies are just trying to get deflections, get the customer not talking to them. Forethought is exactly what Zendesk is trying to do. We're really symbiotic here. We're trying to resolve the customer's issues.
0: I'm Bloomberg's Justin Milliner on the Black Business Beat.
4: 1217 and 18 people are out of their homes after a fire ripped through a pair of townhouses in Stafford County. This was just after 5:30 yesterday afternoon. In Aquia, Stafford's fire department says they got several calls from the Tradewinds Terrace neighborhood. It took crews a little less than a half hour to put out the fire, but by then the damage was done. Luckily, no injuries were reported. However, 10 adults and 8 children have been displaced. Fire crews are still investigating the cause. Now, a quick look at the top stories that we're working on here at WTOP. Former National Security Advisor John Bolton could pay a fine of over $2 million after reportedly reaching a plea deal in a classified documents case. Republicans on Capitol Hill are on the verge of passing a $70 billion immigration enforcement bill. We're going to hear from Mitchell Miller at 12:30 about that. Keep it here. We'll have full details on these stories and more coming up in the minutes ahead. Right now, it's 12:18. So let's get a look at traffic right now. Mary DePompa, sounds like you've been a little bit busy over there.
15: Indeed. We are like a one-armed man in paper hanging contest. My mom used to say that. But if you're on the Beltway, it's bad in a couple locations. The outer loop will slow off of 270 around the big curve and all the way south, passing River Road, where you have a left lane block. That's a work zone expanding the Beltway. Now in Alexandria, the outer loop will be slow as you head toward the Woodrow Wilson Bridge. Take the through lanes. In the local lanes mid-span, there is work, and that blocks the left lane. On I-295, they've switched sides now. Southbound Blue Plains at Laboratory Road, only a single lane will get by the work. Both sides of DC 295 expanding between Pennsylvania Avenue and East Capitol. Expect delays on the George Washington Parkway. As you head southbound and toward the split for 395, slow, single lane gets by the work. North on the George Washington Parkway to get past the overlooks, only a single lane gets by. And, of course, if you're traveling inside of the Beltway toward the district, you've got the Constitution Avenue closed with an event that will be happening, Pennsylvania Constitution at the corner in front of the Capitol building. And if you're selling your car, watch out for fake payments, unsafe meetups, endless haggling, or you could just sell at Fitzgerald and know exactly what you're dealing with. 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I'm Mary DePompa. More traffic in 10 minutes.
4: Our forecast with 7 News First Alert meteorologist Jordan Evans.
16: Your forecast for the rest of today stays dry, lots of sunshine, temperatures close to 90 degrees, but our humidity still nice and low. That'll keep temperatures in the 60s overnight, 65 by your Friday morning. Friday afternoon, though, 90 to 93, and with lower humidity, heat index stays around 89. For Friday evening plans, temperatures still mild in the 80s, but then we'll be down to 70 for Saturday morning. So a warm start to the weekend. Saturday afternoon highs anywhere from 91 to 95, with sunshine and passing clouds, and a pop-up shower storm northwest of D.C. as the boundary tries to move in from Pennsylvania. Right now, the timing's still uncertain. We may see some of the storms stay well to the north as the daytime heating goes away, storms falling apart by Saturday night. Now, Sunday may still have some pop-up showers or storms as that boundary works its way through Virginia, then eventually some cooler air behind it. Monday's high temperature of 79 and Tuesday at 82 degrees. In the First Alert Weather Center, I'm meteorologist Jordan Evans.
4: Right now, it's 83 degrees here at WTOP, 87 at Reagan National, brought to you by Sonesta Awnings by Lednor Home Solutions. 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Coming up is a $10 million venture in Largo, and it's all fenced off. State officials in Maryland want to know why. 1221.
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6: 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Delaney can keep lying. David will keep running.
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26: News happens here.
4: 1223. Prince George's County officials are facing some questions after they fenced off a brand new civic area outside of the main government building in Largo pretty much immediately after it opened. The plaza was built with $10 million of state funds, and it was designed under former County Executive Angela Alsobrooks. It was officials under the current county exec, Aisha Braveboy, who closed it off right after the work was completed back in December. Yesterday, during a meeting of the State Board of Public Works, Maryland State Treasurer Derek Davis asked a representative of the Maryland Stadium Authority about the money that was involved in the project.
11: Have they had conversations with the Stadium Authority about reimbursing it for essentially changing its mind on the project?
12: They have not, and there's no vehicle in the MOU for MSA to pursue that. And quite frankly, sir, I never would have seen a situation like this coming up. So there's nothing legally that the state can do.
11: So we're just out $10 million, basically.
12: Correct.
4: Davis says he needs answers as to why that plaza is closed. The DMV is a hotspot for ticks and tick bites. Here's what to know if you find one.
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4: Sports on WTOP is brought to you by Amentum, delivering advanced solutions for space and defense. George Wallace, I'll admit I'm a Spurs guy. Didn't like the result of last night's game.
30: That was something. Down 14, the Knicks, in the second half.
4: Just shut them down at the end.
30: They did. Brunson was pretty good. 13 of his 30 coming in the fourth quarter. Wemby not too great in the fourth. Vows to do better next time as the Spurs drop the opener at home. 105-95. Knicks continue to roll 12 straight wins now for New York as they were off for over a week. And kind of a slow start, but and turned it on when it mattered the most in that fourth quarter, and they get the win. And now we'll go to game two, which will be tomorrow night with a 1-0 series lead. Maya Kowalska and Deanna Schneider in a tiebreaker first set of one French Open semifinal. Mira Andreeva, a winner earlier, and a teenager will wait the winner of this match in the French for the French Open Women's Championship. That will be coming up, of course, this weekend. Nationals swept by the Marlins. Not supposed to happen, but it did. They fall game under 500. Out-homered 8-1 in the three games against Miami, as they now will head to Arizona this or tomorrow after a day off to face the Diamondbacks. The Orioles finishing their series at Fenway this afternoon in about an hour. Russell Wilson officially announces his retirement from the NFL and confirms he is joining CBS rather than go play with the Jets and be a backup to Geno Smith. So he's going to go join CBS.
4: I mean, probably
30: insert your jokes there.
4: The better career move.
30: George Wallace, WTOP Sports.
4: Thank you, George. Up next, after traffic and weather.
3: The Senate takes up a big border enforcement bill, but also a lot of other hot button issues. I'm Mitchell Miller, today on the Hill.
4: 1227.
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14: While Medicare expanded access to health care, routine dental services were largely left out, creating gaps that still exist today. 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
4: great price. Another look at traffic and weather. Mary DePompa, what's happening?
15: Work, work, work. Your hot spots are on the Beltway, John, and the Outer Loop in Alexandria. You're slow to get across the Woodrow Wilson Bridge. If you take the local lanes, the work zone is in the left lane. Now, if you're the other direction, the inner loop, there is a crash in Alexandria. Also in the through lanes, not the local lanes, in the through lanes. They're on the right shoulder, so you are delayed to get past Telegraph Road, but travel lanes are open. There's work on the other side of the coin. Outer loop slows off of the big curve south, passing River Road to the Legion Bridge with the left lane blocked. And the pros are cooking at Papa John's right now with their buy one, get one large pizza deal. 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I'm Mary DePompa, more traffic in 10 minutes.
4: We're looking at sunshine today. High temperatures will be in the up near 90, almost, I should say. It is going to be in the 90s here tomorrow and on Saturday as well. It's going to feel very much like summer. Right now, 82 in Falls Church. On the water in Annapolis, only 73. And we've got 83 degrees here at WTOP.
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4: Good afternoon. I'm John Doman. Mike Chakaitis is our producer. Breaking news this afternoon, former National Security Advisor John Bolton reportedly ready to plead guilty to mishandling classified documents. Several outlets report the one-time Trump aide expected to admit his guilt to one count of illegal retention of sensitive documents. Bolton was charged last year with more than a dozen counts of sharing diary notes with family members. The deal with the Justice Department could allow him to avoid prison time.
1: This goes back to that classified documents case. They were investigating Bolton for this, and the FBI went to his home. They were at his home, entering his home, carrying out boxes of what was believed to be information on classified materials, if you will. So they obviously have been reviewing those documents, and they have alleged that Bolton had a number of them. And there have appeared to have been plea discussions that Bolton was entered into with the Department of Justice, of course.
4: That's ABC News Washington Bureau Managing Editor Catherine Falders. Sources say that Bolton will face a fine of more than $2 million. Senate Republicans hope to pass major border enforcement legislation today. But first, they've got to go through an extensive vote-a-rama on a wide range of amendments, including ones that would ban the president from revisiting his plan for a so-called anti-weaponization fund. For the latest, we go to WTOP's Mitchell Miller joining us live today on the Hill.
3: Senate Majority Leader John Thune has been trying for weeks to get GOP approval of the $70 billion for ICE and border protection and hopes that can finally happen this week.
2: We are here today only because Democrats refuse to appropriate a single dollar for our border and immigration law enforcement.
3: Senate Minority Leader Chuck Schumer says Democrats will offer up several amendments, and he wants to put it into law that a payback fund won't allow January 6 rioters a chance to get taxpayer money.
16: Trump says ripping Americans off to give kickbacks to convicted criminals who beat police officers to death on January 6 is a beautiful thing.
3: Schumer's First Amendment would send the bill back to committee and ban any future so-called anti-weaponization fund, but it has been in a holding pattern for quite some time here. It needs a simple majority, and the vote is currently 46-48 against it. Three Republicans, including Louisiana Senator Bill Cassidy, who recently lost his primary, have not voted, so it could be a very long day in the Senate with many more amendments to be considered, John.
4: Mitch, we got a few questions here. First, about that anti-weaponization fund, is that going to get enough amendments that it will be put into this law?
3: It's really unclear at this point. There's definitely Republican support for that, John, but there's also this delicate balance about how much they can vote against certain things when they have to get the overall bill through. So I do think that at some point, one of these amendments, and they've been offered by Democrats and Republicans, one of them that would ban the fund will likely pass. And they also come under various different requirements. Some of them only require a simple majority like this vote does, but it's been held up. Others require 60 votes, so it's going to be an interesting several hours moving ahead.
4: A couple of other issues. The president said to be getting ready to formally nominate Acting Attorney General Todd Blanche to become the next AG. What are lawmakers saying? Could he get confirmed?
3: There is some concern there, and not just from Democrats. One key figure to watch is North Carolina Senator Tom Tillis, who's on the Senate Judiciary Committee. He has made it very clear he will not vote for any of the president's nominees who say they're okay with people attacking police officers on January 6th. And Blanche, when he was Deputy Attorney General, proudly pointed to the fact that the president pardoned more than 1,500 people accused of various crimes, including assaulting police officers. So Tillis could potentially block the nomination in committee. He is not up for re-election.
4: Lastly, the president selected Bill Pulte to become the Director of National Intelligence. A lot of people found that choice curious. Can he remain the acting head of DNI for 6 months before he'd have to be confirmed by the Senate?
3: Yes, and that's a big concern for Virginia Senator Mark Warner, the vice chair of the Senate Intelligence Committee. I was on a call with Warner today, and I asked him about Pulte on a couple of issues. He worries that because Pulte will be in office past the November elections, he could take potentially a wide range of actions to disrupt them with various bogus claims about threats and fraud, since he has a history of going after the president's enemies. Also, Warner is highly critical of Pulte because he has no intelligence experience. He says he and other lawmakers may hold up their votes for key federal surveillance legislation that expires a week from Friday. That's FISA, which allows for surveillance of non-Americans overseas. So a big issue there to watch in the coming week.
4: Thanks so much, Mitch.
3: You bet.
4: SWTOP Capitol Hill correspondent Mitchell Miller live on the Hill. Election 2026, and Maryland Senator Chris Van Hollen is warning voters in one of the state's most competitive races about candidates taking super PAC money. In particular, he's called out Democratic State Delegate Adrian Bowatho, who's running for the 5th congressional seat left open by the retiring Steny Hoyer. Van Hollen says Bowatho took a reported $4 million from groups tied to the cryptocurrency industry and AIPAC.
5: Voters need to understand that these groups are not investing in this race out of charity. They're spending because they believe the beneficiary of their spending, in this case, one candidate, Adrian Bowatho, will be a dependable vote in support of their special interests.
4: Now, Van Hollen is not endorsing a candidate in that race, but Bowatho does have the support of Senator Angela Alsobrooks, Van Hollen's colleague on the Hill, as well as the outgoing rep in that district, Steny Hoyer, and Governor Wes Moore, among others. Two dozen candidates are vying for the nomination in the June 23rd primary. Coming up after traffic and weather,
6: where to hunt for a new job. I'm John Werdahl.
4: 1237.
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9: 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Then, now, tomorrow.
7: By the late 1960s, passenger railroads were in trouble. Americans were driving on new interstate highways and flying coast to coast on jets. Private railroads were losing millions of dollars trying to maintain passenger service. DePaul University transportation professor Joe Schwederman says the railroads fought hard to stay relevant.
8: The railroads really gave it a good try after World War II. New equipment, faster trains, luxury accommodations.
7: Congress stepped in and President Richard Nixon signed legislation creating Amtrak, a federally supported passenger rail system.
20: 1972 is now before us. It holds precious time in which to accomplish good for the nation.
7: Some White House advisors argued passenger rail trains were money losers that should be allowed to disappear. Instead, Amtrak survived. It streamlined routes, rebuilt equipment, and gradually expanded service. Today, Amtrak reported a record 34.5 million passenger trips in fiscal 2025, with more than 15 million riders traveling on the Northeast Corridor. Dan Ronan, WTOP News.
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4: Let's get another look at the roads right now. Mary DePompa, what's going on?
15: Well, it's still about the same, John, with road work, but now it is Friday, so more folks are getting out and about, so unusual
4: not
15: delays.
4: Not yet. It's still Thursday.
15: Oh, my bad. It's Friday for me, so I was just happy about that. So if you're on the Beltway, the inner loop is slow through Chevy Chase, but that's just normal traffic for the midday. There is a work zone on the outer loop, and you're slow to get past River Road, where you do have work in the left lane. Now, the outer loop, as you go through Alexandria, you're going to be slow if you take the local lanes. Midspan on the Wilson Bridge, the work there blocks the left lane. 95 running southbound. You are going to be jammed in Virginia all the way out of Fairfax County past the Parkway to get into Woodbridge. And again, that is a work zone that blocks the right lane. 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I'm Mary DePompamore. Traffic in 10 minutes.
4: 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Here's 7 News First Alert meteorologist Jordan Evans.
11: Tracking your Thursday forecast, more sunshine, temperatures flirting with 90 degrees, and a northwest breeze at 5 miles per hour. Our humidity is still nice and low, so quite comfortable out there. That continues for tonight and throughout tomorrow, even though temperatures do start to climb. Partly cloudy sky for your Friday with highs anywhere from 90 to 93, but our low humidity will keep that heat index around 89. For tomorrow night, partly cloudy, we'll have mild temperatures in the evening, then a wake-up temperature Saturday at 70 degrees. In the First Alert Weather Center, I'm meteorologist Jordan Evans.
4: Right now, we've got 85 degrees in Fairfax. It's 82 in Bethesda, 86 on the National Mall. 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
6: If you're looking for a job, there's one part of the economy that's clearly adding positions, and that is healthcare. MarketWatch points out hospitals, dentist offices, and elder care facilities have created 73% of all new jobs this year. We get the May employment report tomorrow. A Reston company is warning layoffs could happen soon. General Dynamics Information Technology is warning more than 230 layoffs could happen this summer as federal contracts expire. The Washington Business Journal says General Dynamics revealed these plans in filings with Virginia. And Dunkin' is teaming up with Barbie. The coffee and donut chain is going to sell special drinks like the Pink Pineapple Refresher and Pink Daydream Refresher. Dunkin' also plans to sell Barbie merchandise starting next week. John Wardock, WTOP News.
4: It's 12:42, and President Trump says renovations to the reflecting pool at the Lincoln Memorial are all finished. WTOP's Nia Loganstein went there to get a look.
12: The Interior Department has filed paperwork saying the refilling process will begin here no later than Sunday. That filing comes as part of a lawsuit brought by a preservation group seeking to stop the renovations. It's unclear what effect refilling the pool may have on that lawsuit. There's still no water in the reflecting pool. The surface appears dark blue, and several work vehicles and crew members remain behind the construction fencing. Interior says the pool between the Lincoln Memorial and the Washington Monument will have water again by Sunday. At the reflecting pool, Neil Augenstein, WTOP News.
4: Families around the area looking for a little fun and adventure this summer may find it with the likes of Superman and Wonder Woman. WTOP's Luke Lukert tells us they're not far at the Gaylord National.
21: Favorite superhero?
22: Batman.
21: Batman? Man, Batman's just popular. Why do you like Batman?
22: Because I like how he drives in his Batmobile.
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4: It's 12:44.
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14: News happens here.
4: It's 12:46. I'm John Doman. Thanks for being with us here. We're getting closer to the date next month when it's going to cost more to mail something through the post office.
16: The new rates start with a 4-cent increase to first-class mail forever stamps from 78 cents to 82 cents. Also going up are domestic postcards from 61 cents to 65 cents. International postcards and letters are both going from $1.70 to $1.75, and domestic metered mail will go from 74 cents to 78 cents. Those adjustments work out to just under a 5% rate hike. Postal leaders say the challenge is that mail volumes keep falling.
4: That's reporter Nick Smith with News Nation. The new rates go into effect on July the 12th. We've been telling you about all the big festivities planned for the summer to celebrate America's 250th birthday celebration, but it all wasn't always such large events used to mark the date. WTOP's Gigi Barnett talked with an expert.
17: Think 4th of July and think parades, picnics, and pomp, but that's a modern way U.S. presidents mark the nation's anniversary.
18: It's grown over the years from an understated event.
17: Presidential historian Craig Shirley says for the 100th anniversary under Ulysses S. Grant, the bash was smaller back then.
18: There was a Civil War cast to it. The White House was opened up to people to come and greet the president.
17: Calvin Coolidge was in office at the 150th celebration.
18: Really wasn't a style. Did so with understated class.
17: But Shirley says the most unforgettable celebration came during Andrew Jackson's shindig.
18: They had these huge cheeses spilled it all over the floor, and the White House actually reeked for months thereafter.
17: Gigi Barnett, WTOP News.
4: A father and daughter now say they'll be picking their next seat on a roller coaster a little more carefully after their experience at an Ohio park this week.
19: If you know Northeast Ohio along Lake Erie, you are well aware of the mayflies. The little critters known as midges inundate the region in the spring with swarms that peak when it gets 60 degrees or warmer. But Tyler Fellinger and his daughter Catherine didn't think it would be a problem when they boarded the Top Thrill 2 roller coaster at Cedar Point Amusement Park. They were wrong. Both slammed straight into a swarm of midges.
26: I looked over her and she had it all over her, but she was cracking up at me because it was just, my face was just, it looked like a fly swatter.
19: They say they'd ride the coaster again, but they wouldn't sit in the first car. Sherry Preston, ABC News.
4: Now the top stories that we're working on at WTOP. Former Trump administration National Security Advisor John Bolton agrees to plead guilty to a single count of retaining classified documents. And the school board in Montgomery County votes this afternoon on which jobs will get cut as a result of a county council approving $36 million less than what the school system asked for. Full details coming up in the minutes ahead. For now, we get full details on the traffic out there. Mary DePompa, what is going on?
15: All right, Tom. Well, since you squashed my dreams of Friday, we found out a little bit more about the Beltway. It's the inner loop as you try to get through Chevy Chase. There was an incident. They're on the shoulder, but your travel lanes are open. The only things blocking Beltway, that's going to be work. Outer loop slows to get past River Road toward the Legion left lane block. And then the outer loop in Alexandria is going to be slow to get toward the Woodrow Wilson Bridge if you take the through lane, local lanes. However, they have just picked up the cones in both through and local lanes. You're moving across the bridge with a brief delay. 95 heading south in Virginia jammed into Woodbridge. There's still work there that was blocking a right lane. 15, Leesburg. Edwards Ferry Road is now going to be closed between 15 and Heritage Way with a crash. And the pros are cooking at Papa John's right now with their buy one, get one large deal. 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I'm Mary DePompa. More traffic in 10 minutes.
4: Our forecast with 7 News First Alert meteorologist Jordan Evans.
5: For the rest of today, more sunshine. Temperatures flirting with 90 degrees. We'll stay in the 80s through 8 o'clock. Then we'll be down to 65 for your Friday morning. Clear skies to start tomorrow. Then some extra clouds in the afternoon with highs anywhere from 90 to 93. Now, humidity still stays on the low side, so the heat index only around 89 for your Friday. Friday evening stays quite warm in the 80s. Then we'll see temperatures only at 70 by Saturday morning and Saturday afternoon, highs running from 91 to 95. And the First Alert Weather Center, meteorologist Jordan Evans.
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14: News happens here.
4: 12:53, and a man's now charged with having explosives at an airport. Police say he tried to get through a security checkpoint at an airport in California.
20: The bizarre incident unfolding just after 9 p.m. on Saturday, with a suspect showing up at a TSA checkpoint at Sacramento's airport wearing a scarf covering his face and latex gloves. Authorities say when they checked the carry-on bag of Kamani Jones, they discovered an explosive device, a torch lighter, as well as a knife, scissors, blades, and zip ties.
4: That's ABC News Chief Justice Correspondent Pierre Thomas. A Loudoun County woman is accused of carrying out a rental scam with dozens of victims. The sheriff's office arresting 45-year-old Kimberly Vu of Sterling and charging her with obtaining money by false pretenses. Investigators believe she stole more than 100 grand from people by collecting security deposits and the first month's rent from 26 different people while posing as a real estate agent. Tiffany Najero told our partners at 7 News that she and her husband gave Vu $7,500 before they figured out something might not be right.
21: Then she started changing our move-in dates. It was like 4 different changes of move-in dates. Finally, like, I started realizing, I was like, things are not adding up. To go from like being financially stable to just now drowned in the amount of the money that she took from us. I just want to see justice.
4: In some cases, Vu was allegedly renting properties and staging them as her rentals while not paying her own rent. Sports on WTOP, powered by Maximus, moving people and technology forward. George Wallace, if we're going to talk about the Knicks, you just wonder, yeah. Let's connect that story with, say, like Charles Oakley.
0: That's fair. There you go.
4: Wonder how that would have been handled.
0: Yeah, the Knicks are rolling right now, John. No doubt about it. 12 straight wins as they roll into the NBA Finals. Come back from 14 down yesterday and take game one in San Antonio. Jalen Brunson, 13 of his 30 in the fourth. Victor Wembanyama, 6 turnovers in that fourth quarter. And six turnovers in the game. He shot just 6 of 21 on the game and vows to be better. Said he was not good last night. But Jalen Brunson was the hero last night as the Knicks take game one on the road. Game two will be tomorrow in San Antonio. NBA issued a statement about that individual who ran onto the court to take a selfie with Wemby. That person is arrested and will be banned for life from all NBA arenas. The statement says a second individual will also receive a lifetime ban for his role in the incident. I don't know where the second person did. Maybe he cleared the way.
4: I'm just wondering.
0: They got around the floor.
4: You get all these lifetime bans.
0: Yes.
4: How do they stop you from really going to all those different entrances at all those different stadiums?
0: Great question.
4: You buy a seat in the cheap seats. Who's going to?

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2: Are you really going to believe April McLean Delaney's lies about DeSantis and David Trone? David's compiled a 100% voting record on women's reproductive rights. And while Delaney was the only Maryland Democrat to vote to allow ICE to detain immigrants without due process, David's paid for lawyers to protect them. And oh yeah, Delaney's voted with Trump 22% of the time, while David voted twice to impeach him. Delaney can keep lying. David will keep running.
3: I'm David Trone, and I approve this message.
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6: Time for traffic and weather here at WTOP. Mary DePompa, what's happening out on the roads?
7: Well, mostly still work zone with some volume sprinkled in. But if you're in Maryland on the outer loop, it's going to be slow around the big curve heading south to get past River Road work zone. It blocks the left lane. Inner loop so far out of McLean is just a sympathy delay. Lanes were open. Now, if you are in Virginia, it was 95 riding southbound. You're still slow to get to and past Lorton Road and all the way south into Woodbridge. Work blocks the right side. Easy Pass Express, we're going south. And that's your northbound delay through Fairfax County. Nothing else reported. 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Right now, you can buy four windows, get four free, if you visit windownation.com today. I'm Mary DePompa. We'll have more traffic ahead in just 10 minutes.
6: And right now, we'll get a forecast from 7 News First Alert meteorologist Jordan Evans.
8: Tracking your forecast on this Thursday, more sunshine, temperatures getting close to 90 degrees, and we'll see this evening stay mild in the 80s through 8 o'clock. Tomorrow morning, wake-up time at 65. We'll have mainly clear skies to start, then some extra clouds Friday afternoon. Hot temperatures anywhere from 90 to 93 degrees, but the humidity stays on the low side. In the First Alert Weather Center, I'm meteorologist Jordan Evans.
6: Definitely feels like summer out there right now. We have 85 in Ashburn. It's 86 degrees in Rockville, 83 here at WTOP.
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6: Good afternoon. I'm John Doman. Coming up, former Trump National Security Advisor John Bolton reportedly plans to plead guilty in the classified documents case against him. He could pay a fine of over $2 million.
10: Which positions get cut in Montgomery County's Board of Education budget today? I'm Kate Ryan.
11: A last-minute court defeat for the husband convicted in the Au Pair Affair murders trial in Fairfax. I'm Neil Augenstein.
12: A superhero summer comes to the Gaylord National. I'm Luke Luker.
6: Stocks are mixed on Wall Street right now. Good afternoon. It's 1 o'clock.
13: From ABC News, I'm Brian Clark. Sources tell ABC News that former National Security Advisor John Bolton is going to pay more than $2 million in fines as part of a plea agreement to one count of illegally retaining classified information. ABC's Catherine Falder says Bolton's guilty plea, expected later this month, comes for much less than his original charge.
14: He was charged last year by a grand jury in Maryland with 8 counts of unlawful transmission of national defense information, as well as 10 counts of unlawful retention of national defense information.
13: This is the first successful prosecution as part of President Trump's campaign of retribution. This one had support of career Justice Department employees, and some former DOJ employees today are opposing President Trump's plan to nominate the acting Attorney General, Todd Blanche, to the position on a full-time basis. More from ABC's Peter Haralambos.
15: We've already seen some pushback from career prosecutors who've since left the Department of Justice. In a statement today, they opposed the nomination. They said Blanche has basically never stopped being Donald Trump's personal lawyer, and that confirming him would be a, quote, rejection of the rule of law.
13: Blanche today said he's honored and humbled by the nomination. Some Republicans in the Senate have also expressed skepticism. The arrival of the New World screwworm in Texas could send beef prices higher, says ABC's Jim Ryan in Dallas.
16: This pest does not cause any sort of a food safety issue. It is not a disease, but simply an insect that feeds on living tissues. Animals treated early enough will recover and are safe to enter the food supply system.

0: That's Secretary of Agriculture Brooke Rollins. The insect was discovered on livestock in South Texas, and that farm has been quarantined. Today, President Trump expected to announce plans to boost the nation's coal industry, including building new plants in Alaska and West Virginia. 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
2: It's 102 Thursday, June the 4th. We have 83 degrees under sunny skies. We're going to be up near 90 later this afternoon. Good afternoon. I'm John Dome, and our top local stories. Well, who keeps their job? Which positions will not get filled? Montgomery County's Board of Education will be making those decisions when it approves its $3.7 billion budget plan today. More from WTOP's Kate Ryan.
3: Instead of eliminating as many as 435 positions, the Montgomery County Board of Education is now looking at reducing staffing by 412 slots, all in a bid to make up the difference between the budget increase the school system asked for and what the council approved. That's a $36 million gap. Now, according to Superintendent Thomas Taylor's revised proposal, he recommended not filling newly proposed positions like 12 secondary literacy support staff members and 18 security positions. Programs could also be cut, like dual enrollment that allows high school students to get their diplomas while getting an associate's degree at the same time. Kate Ryan, WTOP News.
2: The school system in Prince William County is overhauling how it grades students starting this fall. Inside Nova says the biggest change is that minus letter grades are coming to grades 6 through 12. School officials say the new system creates another level of distinction for more accurate grading. It'll also bring the system in line with most neighboring divisions and colleges. A last-minute attempt to set aside guilty verdicts by the Fairfax County man convicted of murdering his wife and another man in the so-called Au Pair Affair case has been denied. WTOP's Neil Augenstein has those details from outside the courthouse.
4: Human Circuit Court, the lawyer for Brendan Banfield, argued his client's constitutional rights to due process were violated and that au pair Juliana Perez-Magalhaes lied when she answered, "I don't know," to several defense questions during cross-examination. Chief Judge Penny Azcarate disagreed and denied the motion to set aside the verdict. Banfield will be sentenced here tomorrow morning, facing two counts of aggravated murder in the deaths of Christine Banfield and Joseph Ryan. Each count carries a mandatory sentence of life in prison. In Fairfax, Neil Augenstein, WTOP News.
2: A teenager seriously injured after being hit by a car while riding on an e-bike yesterday in Loudoun County. The sheriff's office there says this happened on Pine Forest Drive near Riding Center Drive in South Riding. Authorities say the 17-year-old suffered critical injuries, had to be airlifted to a nearby hospital. The driver, who was also a 17-year-old, remained at the scene. The cause of the crash still under investigation. Now, if you're looking for some fun things to do for your kids this summer, WTOP's Luke Luker tells us they can join the likes of Batman and Wonder Woman.
5: This is our superhero summer that we are so excited to bring to Gaylord National.
6: And that means fun and games for the kids while parents can do something else.
7: Adults can have a great time too. So I think it's for the whole family.
5: Every weekend you can meet our superheroes, Superman, Batman, and Wonder Woman.
6: Who's the favorite?
8: Batman. I like his costume.
6: David Bracamonte with the resort.
5: Every single night, that's our Battle for Justice light show, where the villains will take on those superheroes.
6: They also have a DC Superhero Academy, where kids can learn from the Justice League.
5: If you have kids, this is a great opportunity to come out, spend some time, meet our heroes, but also for your friend groups as well.
6: Luke Luger, WTOP News.
2: 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For Saturday's parade along 14th Street and Pennsylvania Avenue, the U Street or Archive stops would be closest to the action. Sunday's Pride Festival and concert along Pennsylvania Avenue, just a short walk from either the Archives or the Judiciary Square stations. Trains are not running between National Airport and Pentagon City this weekend. Free shuttle buses are filling in on the yellow and blue lines. And a reminder that parking is free on weekends at all Metro-owned parking lots and garages. There's been remarkable progress cleaning up what was once considered one of the sickest rivers in the country. WTOP's Alan Etter has an update on how the Anacostia has been improving over the past two decades.
1: I would characterize the Anacostia River as a river in recovery.
9: Chris Williams is president of the Anacostia Watershed Society.
1: We're seeing wildlife vote with their feet. We're seeing beavers and otters come back to the river after they had disappeared for a long period of time. We're seeing the river coming back to health. So there's still a lot of work to be done.
9: Some of that work is described here by Anacostia Riverkeeper Trey Sherrard.
10: And we need the district, Montgomery County and Prince George's County, to really reinvest and then invest more in stormwater regulation and stormwater control, because that's how all of this crap is getting into the river in the first place.
9: Both credit efforts like DC Water's combined sewer overflow tunnels as major reasons for the Anacostia's rebound. In the district, Alan Etter, WTOP News.
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11: 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I'm John Werdock.
2: But first, we've got traffic and weather. 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
2: Time for traffic and weather. Mary DePompa, what's happening out there now?
18: Well, John, just when we thought it was safe to go back in the water, the outer loop of the Beltway in Alexandria, you're still jammed. It never went away, but the work crew on the Woodrow Wilson Bridge switched sides. They're still in the local lanes, but now they're on the right side. So they came back. Delays have not eased. And if you're going across the outer loop on the Woodrow Wilson Bridge, you may want to take the through lanes. Also on the Beltway, our work is in Montgomery County. Outer loop slows to get around the big curve south, passing River Road. They block a left lane. Inner loop has a sympathy delay, but lanes were said to be open. Toward the district, a new crash is I-295. They went southbound near the Suitland Parkway, exit 4. Watch your mirrors and watch your ramps. They could find it on a ramp as well. Listener checked in Gaithersburg, 124 closed between 117 and 119, essentially between Twin Lakes and Quince Orchard Boulevard. Crash investigation. 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I'm Mary DePompa for more traffic in 10 minutes.
2: The forecast, here's 7 News. First Alert meteorologist Jordan Evans.
19: Your forecast for the rest of today, staying hot and dry. Temperatures well into the upper 80s, close to 90 degrees, but our humidity still nice and low and comfortable for today. For tonight, mainly clear and a low of 65. Tomorrow gets hotter, anywhere from 90 to 93 with partly cloudy skies with a heat index around 89. For tomorrow night, partly cloudy skies and a low temperature of only 70 for Saturday morning. And Saturday afternoon, our hottest day, highs anywhere from 91 to 95 with some extra clouds in the afternoon. And the First Alert Weather Center meteorologist Jordan Evans.
2: Right now, it's 86 in Manassas, 84 in Frederick. 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
11: John, a big day for the blue chips. The Dow is climbing 1.7% right now, trading in record territory. Oil prices have been down some 3%. West Texas crude trading at $92 a barrel on hopes of a peace plan or something better happening in the Middle East. And the Dow is up some 842 points right now. That's right, 842 points. The S&P 500 is advancing some 30 points. And the NASDAQ is still struggling. It's in the red right now. It's still down 11 points. A Reston company is warning layoffs could happen this summer. General Dynamics Information Technology says it could have to cut more than 230 positions when federal contracts expire in the coming months. The Washington Business Journal says General Dynamics revealed these plans in filings with Virginia. Once again, the Dow up 837 as we go through this afternoon. John Wardock, WTOP News.
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2: It's 1:14. Good afternoon. I'm John Dome, and thanks for being with us here. So claims of UFO sightings in demonic possession are causing some problems for a local Catholic priest. The Archdiocese of Washington has removed him from his role as an exorcist, citing conflicts with church teachings. WTOP's Jimmy Alexander brings us some of his controversial comments, which were posted online.
21: There's a danger here. As an exorcist, I wanted to raise that danger.
20: This is from the video that led the Archdiocese to cut ties with Monsignor Stephen Rossetti, St. Michael's Center for Spiritual Renewal, which specializes in offering spiritual healing for priests troubled by various difficulties.
21: My sainted mother, God bless her, she was convinced there were UFOs and aliens and other planets. Fine, whatever.
20: Rossetti goes further, describing what he believes are ways demons show themselves.
21: Sometimes people will see shadow men. Many people who are possessed will see indistinct dark shadows, possessed houses.
20: Rossetti says he's saddened by the decision and asks forgiveness for anything that fell short of church teaching. Jimmy Alexander, WTOP News.
2: Hundreds of former Ohio State athletes are one step closer to justice after the university agreed to a roughly $100 million settlement over decades-old sexual abuse claims. The abuse was carried out by Dr. Richard Strauss, who worked at the school from 1978 to 1998. An independent report found that university staff knew about the complaints against Strauss as far back as 1979, but did not act on those claims. The new deal covers all but one of the 280 survivors still in active litigation. As oil and gas prices remain elevated around the world, China is doubling down on its commitment to renewable energy sources, including wind and solar, And experts say it's helping them weather the economic storms affecting other countries.
0: In the United States, businesses are still investing billions in large-scale renewable energy projects, but at least 38 new solar, wind and battery power plants were cancelled in the first part of 2026 in the face of opposition to renewables from the Trump administration, according to the nonpartisan organization E2. In contrast, China's state-backed renewable push continues to expand at speed. That first solar plant we visited just came online in 2018, and now there are 18 across the country and more than a dozen more under construction.
2: That's ABC's Britt Klenit, who toured renewable energy plants, including a massive thermal energy plant in the western deserts of China. The Harriet Tubman Museum on the Eastern Shore gets ready to reopen next weekend, more than a year after a broken pipe flooded that building. And WTOP's Lynn Bowie says new technology will give visitors an immersive experience.
1: Tell O'Farrell to let my people go.
3: While looking at murals representing Harriet Tubman's life, you'll also hear music and narration.
1: The music is important because the music that started at the belly of slave ships, it's the sound that evolved into the modern music we know now.
3: Linda Harris with the Harriet Tubman Museum and Educational Center says they've reimagined how to bring Tubman's story to life.
1: It's rich, powerful history.
3: Tubman was born in Dorchester County in 1822. She made about 13 rescue missions and helped approximately 70 enslaved people escape.
1: Here you will find who you are. And my mantra in life is find the Harriet in you. Think about her courage, resilience, community, self-love.
3: There are also plans for a life-sized hologram of Tubman near the entrance. Lynn Bowie, WTOP News.
2: Now a quick look at the top stories we're working on here at WTOP. Former National Security Advisor John Bolton could pay a fine of over $2 million after reportedly reaching a plea deal in a classified documents case. Republicans on Capitol Hill are on the verge of passing a $70 billion immigration enforcement bill. Keep it here. We're going to have full details on these stories and a whole lot more coming up in the minutes ahead. But first, let's get a look at traffic and weather now. We go back to Mary DePompa in the WTOP Traffic Center.
18: All right, John, and we got a new one on the Baltimore-Washington Parkway as you head southbound. Passing 32, you're going to hit the brakes to get there. There's said to be a crash just after 32. Now, the ramp that was coming from 32 to join, also slow, which makes you believe the crash could be on the right side. I can't see it. I can only see the really slow traffic trying to go southbound. 95 is wide open in Maryland. The other things to note, you've got pockets of volume around the Beltway, but there are only two work zones. Outer loop slows around the big curve to head to River Road, where work blocks a left lane. And then in Alexandria, the outer loop toward the Woodrow Wilson Bridge. If you take the local lanes, you've got work mid-span, and it does block the right lane. 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I'm Mary DePompa. More traffic in 10 minutes.
2: Let's get a look at the forecast now. We've got 7 News First Alert meteorologist Jordan Evans.
19: Your forecast for the rest of today stays dry. Lots of sunshine. Temperatures close to 90 degrees, but our humidity still nice and low. That'll keep temperatures in the 60s overnight, 65 by your Friday morning. Friday afternoon, though, 90 to 93. And with lower humidity, heat index stays around 89. For Friday evening plans, temperatures still mild in the 80s, but then we'll be down to 70 for Saturday morning. So a warm start to the weekend. Saturday afternoon highs anywhere from 91 to 95 with sunshine and passing clouds and a pop-up shower storm northwest of D.C. as the boundary tries to move in from Pennsylvania. Right now, the timing's still uncertain. We may see some of the storms stay well to the north as the daytime heating goes away, storms falling apart by Saturday night. Now, Sunday may still have some pop-up showers or storms as that boundary works its way through Virginia, then eventually some cooler air behind it. Monday's high temperature of 79, and Tuesday at 82 degrees. And the First Alert Weather Center, I'm meteorologist Jordan Evans.
2: All right, so right now we're at 88 degrees in Upper Marlboro. It's 87 in Woodbridge, 83 here at WTOP, brought to you by Len the Plumber Heating and Air. 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Up ahead, the Maryland State Treasurer asking questions about a $10 million project that is closed off in Prince George's County. It's 121.
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2: 123, and questions are being asked by officials about what happened in Prince George's County, where fencing of a new civic area outside the main government building in Largo is still up. It was a plaza designed under former county executive Angela Alsobrooks and built with $10 million in state funds. Officials under county executive Aisha Braveboy closed that area off as soon as it was finished back in December. Maryland Treasurer Derek Davis brought up the issue yesterday at a meeting of the state's Board of Public Works.
9: To say nothing and to watch $10 million just flush down the proverbial toilet like it's nothing, I can't do that. Somebody needs to answer to me or explain to me, rather, why this is happening. But more importantly, since all of this was agreed upon before we gave the money, if we're now having second thoughts, how is the state going to get its money back?
2: Governor Wes Moore also wants to follow up on that matter. AI may be making things easier, but it's also causing collateral damage.
10: Well, it turns out that too much artificial intelligence is really bad for the brain. No joke. 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All you. 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
2: Sports on WTLP brought to you by Amentum, delivering advanced solutions for space and defense. All right, George Wallace, we're talking tennis because this could end up being a movie someday.
12: That's right. No doubt about this. So here we go. Maya Walinska. Not many people probably know that name.
2: Never heard of her.
12: She has just qualified for the French Open final with a win over Deanna Schneider today in straight sets. She comes from qualifying. She had to qualify for the tournament. Her WTA world ranking is 114, has never won a singles title, and now she is playing for a French Open championship against Mira Andreeva coming up on Saturday. So very good story there. She has just advanced to the final. The Knicks keep on advancing. They have now won 12 straight games after being off for over a week. They win the opener in the NBA Finals last night over the Spurs, come back from 14 down. They win by 10. Jalen Brunson, huge fourth quarter, 13 of his 30 in the fourth quarter, and took advantage and took control of that game late. So game two will be tomorrow night in San Antonio as the Knicks look to go up two games to none before heading home. Nationals swept by the Marlins. They had come in pretty hot, but the bats went cold in this series. Out-homered 8-1 in the three games. Could not hit with runners in scoring position. Blake Butera, how do you bounce back?
11: It's just another reminder to tell these guys to attack the zone. Believe in your stuff. Attack. Get ahead. It's hard to hit when you're ahead in the count. And look, when you play 162 games, there's going to be times where it's like, hey, let's get back to what we believe in and what's important to us. And it's just our job as a staff to remind these guys that that's how we're going to pitch. I think we walked, what, 8 guys today? It's like, you know, 10 hits and 8 walks. Like, it's hard to win that way. I think we're lucky we only go up 4.
12: That's and the Marlins stranded 13 runners yesterday as well. So they got a day off today, and they'll head to Arizona tomorrow. Orioles, Red Sox about to get underway from Boston. George Wallace, WTOB Sports.
2: All right, George, up next. The president's former national security advisor expected to plead guilty over mishandling classified documents. It's 127.
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2: Mary DePompa, what's going on in the traffic center?
18: Well, we are not sure what's happening on the Baltimore-Washington Parkway, John, but we can assure you, you've got delays running southbound to get to and past 32. After 32 is the scene of a crash. And response should be there. They're just out of our camera shot. We can only tell you that it is really creeping, and northbound is slow to get a look. There's nothing reported on 95. Now, the inner loop of the Beltway was slowing to get off of 95 and head toward Route 1. We may have a mobile crew. We can't see that either. Outer loop of the Beltway, we know there's work, and that's around the big curve. You're slow to get to River Road toward the American Legion Bridge with the left lane blocked. They've set up work on the inner loop now as well, passing Georgetown Pike toward the American Legion Bridge. Watch for the cones and lights there. They had a new issue in Virginia and Bailey's Crossroads. Route 7 heading westbound near Patrick Henry's said to be a vehicle fire. For victims of drunk and drug driving, your grief is unique. You're not alone. 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I'm Mary DePompa. More traffic in 10 minutes.
2: Sunshine today. We're getting up near 90 under those sunny skies. Clear skies overnight tonight. The lows staying, for the most part, in the 60s. Even warmer the next couple of days. We'll be in the low to mid-90s tomorrow and on Saturday under sunny skies. Sunday, partly cloudy. Chance of some rain and some storms as the day goes on. The highs will be up near 90. Right now, it's 83 here at WTOP.
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2: Good afternoon. I'm John Doman. Mike Jakaitis is our producer. President Trump's former National Security Advisor John Bolton has reportedly agreed to plead guilty to mishandling classified documents.
0: He's expected to plead guilty to one count of illegal retention of sensitive documents. So obviously that would be much less than what he was charged for. He was charged last year by a grand jury in Maryland with eight counts of unlawful transmission of national defense information, as well as 10 counts of unlawful retention of national defense information. So we know that he is expected, at least according to our sources, to plead guilty to one of those counts and has agreed to pay a fine of more than $2 million.
2: That's ABC News Washington Bureau Managing Editor Catherine Falder. Sources also say the deal would allow Bolton to avoid prison time, though that would ultimately be up to the judge. The Senate has kicked off a votorama on Republicans' border enforcement legislation. But the bill is stalled over an amendment linked to the president's so-called anti-weaponization fund. Here's WTOP's Mitchell Miller today on the Hill.
1: Senate Minority Leader Chuck Schumer says Democrats have no shortage of amendments.
3: Democrats will force Republicans to vote on Trump's MAGA slush fund, his lifetime tax exemption, his billion-dollar taxpayer-funded ballroom.
1: And Schumer's own amendment to send the bill back to committee and ban any kind of payback fund remains in a lengthy open vote, with some Republicans holding out on voting against it. Senate Majority Leader John Thune wants to get through amendments of lawmakers from both parties so Republicans can finally approve $70 billion for ICE and the Border Patrol.
20: If Democrats had their way, our nation's borders would be completely, completely unprotected.
1: On Capitol Hill, Mitchell Miller, WTOP News.
2: Election 2026 on WTOP, and Maryland Senator Chris Van Hollen's calling out a fellow Democrat, State Delegate Adrian Bowatho, for accepting money from special interest groups. And he says voters should beware. Bowatho's running for one of the state's most competitive races, that open 5th Congressional District seat that's been left open by the retiring Steny Hoyer, who incidentally has endorsed Bowatho. Van Hollen says groups tied to the cryptocurrency industry and the American-Israel Public Affairs Committee have given more than $4 million in support of Bowatho.
21: Voters should demand that any candidate who is the beneficiary of outside special interest funds release any questionnaires or other communications they've had with these groups.
2: Van Hollen is not endorsing a candidate for the race, at least yet. In addition to Hoyer's endorsement, Bowatho's also been backed by Senator Angela Alsobrooks and Governor Wes Moore. There's about two dozen people on the ballot for the Democratic nomination in the 5th District race. Primary day is June 23rd, but early voting starts a week from now. To the fighting in the Middle East, where the leader of Hezbollah has rejected the latest ceasefire agreement that was reached between Lebanon and Israel. Naeem Qassem says his group will keep bombarding northern Israel as long as the strikes continue in Lebanon. And he's demanding a complete Israeli withdrawal. Qassem says that the agreement's demand that Hezbollah fighters leave southern Lebanon under fire would mean, in his words, surrender, defeat, and achieving the enemy's goals. The Israeli attacks on Lebanon have been one of the sticking points as the U.S. and Iran continue to try to reach a peace deal. And while a ceasefire is technically in effect, it's not really stopping the violence, at least completely. What you haven't seen is a full-on reignition of the war, though. That's something both sides do not want. Lawrence Norman is the deputy Brussels bureau chief for the Wall Street Journal, and he joined us earlier to talk about the remaining differences between the two sides.
23: The Iranians believe that they have emerged from this conflict with some real leverage and some real strength, and they are not going to bend to President Trump's conditions. And the president believes that he will stick to his guns and get the Iranians to concede. And so we have this standoff. So there is clearly frustration on the US side, but it is in the White House's hands whether they accept some deal, some framework deal, and get this resolved quickly, which may be a softer deal, a less strict deal on Iran, or they play it out. And that's really a decision that probably President Trump, more than anyone else, can make.
2: Norman says President Trump believed the use of force would easily take down the Iranian regime, but history shows Iran does not easily concede. President Trump says the work on the reflecting pool there by the Lincoln Memorial is all done. And in fact, traces of water are starting to be seen in the pool here this afternoon. It's going to be a couple days before it's completely filled, though. WTOP's Neil Augenstein has more.
4: The pool's surface is painted a very dark blue color, but some work vehicles are still behind the construction fence. The Interior Department has filed paperwork saying the refilling process will begin by Sunday at the latest. The filing was part of a lawsuit by a preservationist group that sued to stop the renovations. It's not clear what effect refilling the pool will have on the lawsuit, but Interior says the pool between the Lincoln Memorial and Washington Monument will again have water by Sunday. At the reflecting pool, Neil Augenstein, WTOP News.
2: Coming up after traffic and weather,
5: 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I'm John Werdock.
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7: By the late 1960s, passenger railroads were in trouble. Americans were driving on new interstate highways and flying coast to coast on jets. Private railroads were losing millions of dollars trying to maintain passenger service. DePaul University transportation professor Joe Schwederman says the railroads fought hard to stay relevant.
8: The railroads really gave it a good try after World War II. New equipment, faster trains, luxury accommodations.
7: Congress stepped in and President Richard Nixon signed legislation creating Amtrak, a federally supported passenger rail system.
19: 1972 is now before us. It holds precious time in which to accomplish good for the nation.
7: Some White House advisors argued passenger rail trains were money losers that should be allowed to disappear. Instead, Amtrak survived. It streamlined routes, rebuilt equipment, and gradually expanded service. Today, Amtrak reported a record 34.5 million passenger trips in fiscal 2025, with more than 15 million riders traveling on the Northeast Corridor. Dan Roman, WTOP News.
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2: Time for traffic and weather. Mary DePompa, what's going on?
18: Well, it's work zones, a lot of volume, and a couple of incidents sprinkled in, John. We'll start on the Beltway. Outer loop will slow around the big curve heading south, passing River Road with left lane blocked. And continuing on the outer loop, they were looking for the crash. Now, we believe it's the inner loop passing Georgetown Pike was the crash. They are along the right shoulder, so all lanes are open inner loop, but delays remain. We'll slip into Virginia Route 7 inside of the Beltway heading westbound near Patrick Henry. That's the scene of a vehicle fire. Watch for direction. The Fairfax County Parkway jammed south between Pope's Head and Burke Center Parkway widening. Expect delays actually in both directions. 95 running south. The work was passing 123 along the right side. And in the mix, there was a crash reported as well. Easy Pass Express Point southbound. And choose one of Wendy's biggie deals for a pretty biggie deal. Gotta be Wendy's. U.S. price and participation may vary. I'm Mary DePompa. More traffic in 10 minutes.
2: 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Here's 7 News First Alert meteorologist Jordan Evans.
24: Sunshine continues today. Temperatures around 90 degrees and a northwest wind at 5 to 10 miles per hour.
9: For tonight, mainly clear and a low temperature of 65, a southwest wind at 5 to 10 miles per hour. For tomorrow, partly cloudy, hotter temperatures, low to mid-90s, and a southwest breeze at 5 to 10 miles per hour. In the First Alert Weather Center, meteorologist Jordan Evans.
2: Right now, we're at 84 degrees here at WTOP. Time now for Money News. We go back to John Wardock.
5: 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According to Moco Show, Bethesda Towers on East-West Highway is being bought by Roadside Development and Hudson Bay Capital. There's no word on the price, but Roadside, a real estate development company based in D.C., is known for its mixed-use projects. The former Silver Diner site in Clarendon may not become a hotel after all. Mill Creek Residential now wants to put a residential building there, an 11-story building, in fact. The Washington Business Journal says the developer couldn't land a hotel partner. Don't look now, but the Dow is way up today. The Dow Jones Industrial Average is up 842 points. I'm so excited about this. That's a 1.66% gain for the blue chips. If the Dow notches another record close today, that would be the 15th record close for the Dow this year. How about that? S&P up 31, NASDAQ advancing 17. John Wardock, WTOP News.
2: Thank you, John. It's 1:42. And new today, a Fairfax County judge has rejected an appeal from the man convicted in what was known as the O'Para Affair murders in Fairfax County. And that means that Brendan Banfield's going to be sentenced tomorrow for the killing of his wife and another man, who he helped lure to his Reston home through a fetish dating site. Banfield's facing life in prison for those crimes. His former lover and accomplice in the case, the family's former au pair, took a plea deal and she ended up testifying against Banfield in the trial. The NBA Finals tipped off last night. It was the New York Knicks who got a Game 1 victory over the San Antonio Spurs. In today's DC Sports Filtered, Rob Woodfork says the DMV's got a rooting interest on both sides.
10: Silver Spring, Maryland is proudly represented on the Knicks bench and in the Spurs front office. Josh Hart has been a solid piece for New York in this run of the finals, providing a backcourt scoring threat beyond Jalen Brunson. On the other side, San Antonio GM Brian Wright has quietly helped quickly build a championship caliber roster. And parenthetically, I have a little pride in that, having shared the halls of Tacoma Academy in high school with him once upon a time. But don't listen to an old TA Tiger. Listen to Victor Wembanyama, who called for Wright to get Executive of the Year consideration. So my heart says Spurs in six, but my head remembers their emotional Game 7 win in OKC over the defending champs. So fatigue and lack of experience may cost them. So after years of enjoying the mic drop argument with Knicks fans, pointing out that the Bullets/Wizards have a more recent championship than they do, the 53-year drought ends with a Game 6 victory at Madison Square Garden. I'm Rob Woodfork, and that's DC Sports Filtered.
2: Game 2 will be Friday night. Now coming up, another hike and the cost of stamps on the way. It's 1:44.
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16: Here's a troubling fact you should know. 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
17: Joining us, Florida Republican Governor Ron DeSantis and former Maryland Democratic Congressman David Trone.
16: Trone and DeSantis are campaigning for a constitutional convention empowering the far right to put an abortion ban in the Constitution. We asked voters their reaction.
24: To see Trone campaigning with DeSantis is surprising and disappointing.
16: Here's another disturbing fact. Trone and his company have given almost $800,000 to MAGA Republicans. Trone told the Washington Post he likes to buy access. Seems like Trone fights for Trone. Thankfully, we have Congresswoman April McLean Delaney fighting for us. Senator Van Hollen says it best.
17: April is progressive and effective.
25: I'm April McLean Delaney, candidate for Congress, and I approve this message.
16: Paid for by April McLean Delaney for Congress.
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2: It's 1:46. I'm John Dome, and in next month, it's going to cost more if you want to mail something through the Postal Service. The post office says it's needed to keep the cash coming in, and it's not just prices going up, but other things happening there to keep it solvent.
26: The new rates start with a 4-cent increase to first-class mail forever stamps from 78 cents to 82 cents. Also going up are domestic postcards from 61 cents to 65 cents. International postcards and letters are both going from $1.70 to $1.75, and domestic metered mail will go from 74 cents to 78 cents. Those adjustments work out to just under a 5% rate hike. USPS leaders say the challenge is that mail volumes keep falling, even as the agency remains responsible for delivering to more than 168 million addresses nationwide. The United States Postal Service has been raising rates for years now in an effort to solve the financial problems the agency continues to face. Leaders say higher prices help, but they will not solve the problem alone. The agency relies primarily on postage revenue to keep the system running. Postmaster General David Steiner told lawmakers earlier this year the agency is being forced to make tough choices.
27: We are running out of cash, and we have to make trade-offs.
26: The Postal Service is also drawing attention for a newly proposed rule that would create uniform standards for absentee voting by mail. Under the proposal, the states would provide the Postal Service with lists of eligible mail voters along with a unique ballot barcode. The change follows President Trump's March executive order on elections, which reads in part, the USPS shall not transmit mail-in or absentee ballots from any individual unless those individuals have been enrolled on a state-specific list. However, several states have already signaled they could file legal challenges to this change. Back to those rate changes to the first-class mail, that will start beginning July 12th. But the larger debate isn't going away. How to keep the Postal Service financially sustainable while presenting the universal mail service that all Americans depend on every day.
2: That's Nick Smith, a reporter with News Nation. Now the top stories that we're working on here at WTOP. Former National Security Advisor John Bolton reportedly reaches a plea deal in a classified documents case. A Fairfax County judge rejects an appeal from the man convicted in the so-called Au Pair Affair murders. And a major budget vote expected today in Montgomery County. Keep it here. We'll have full details on these stories coming up in the minutes ahead. 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All right, Mary DePompa, we're looking for a good ride around town.
18: Well, I can't give you much of that on the Beltway right now, John. We got a new crash in Maryland. It's going to be the inner loop as you pass Connecticut Avenue, right adjacent to the Temple. Again, the inner loop across from the Temple, a new crash. Outer loop still slows on the west side. You're delayed from the big curve down past River Road. The work is in the left lane. Now, the inner loop is jammed out of McLean. There's a crash near Georgetown Pike, but everything was consolidated to the right shoulder. 95 in Virginia still slows through Fairfax County into Woodbridge. Work was along the right. There was also a wreck along the right. And you did have Easy Pass Express point it southbound. Outer loop still slows through Alexandria to get to the Woodrow Wilson Bridge with a work zone set up in the local lanes of the bridge midspan. They block a right lane. 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I'm Mary DePompa. More traffic in 10 minutes.
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9: For today, sunshine continues with warm temperatures, pushing 90 degrees, northwest breeze at 5 miles per hour. Our humidity still nice and low through tonight and tomorrow. We'll see wake-up temperature of 65, then Friday afternoon, we're back up to 92, some spots up to 93 degrees, but our heat index will stay in the upper 80s thanks to low humidity. Partly cloudy for Friday and Saturday, we'll see temperatures Saturday morning quite warm in the low 70s, then Saturday afternoon highs anywhere from 91 to 95, and our heat index around 94 degrees as well. Now, Sunday will track this boundary, slowly moving through Virginia, so expecting some showers and storms. May have some of those starting Saturday night north of D.C., then some storms again Sunday afternoon, mainly D.C. to the south, as the boundary does slowly push through the state of Virginia and into the Carolinas. Behind that boundary Monday and Tuesday, highs only in the upper 70s to low 80s, so cooling off to start next week, then it's back up to 90 by next Thursday. In the First Alert Weather Center, I'm meteorologist Jordan Evans.
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2: 153 in Virginia is seeing surges in gun sale background checks right now ahead of certain weapons that get banned next month. The number of checks this past May was roughly double the number that the state saw in May of last year. The new law will make it a misdemeanor for people to buy, sell, transfer, import, or manufacture anything that's considered an assault firearm. And those include semi-automatic rifles or pistols with a magazine capacity of more than 15 rounds. It's 2 weeks to go until the Obama Presidential Center officially opens in Chicago. But this afternoon, we're getting a look inside.
20: It's the first fully digital presidential library. Inside, the legacy of former President Barack Obama and First Lady Michelle Obama before and during their time in the White House. This includes films and interactive exhibits. Visitors can see a replica of the Obama's Oval Office, a collection of Michelle's dresses, and a collection of artwork. The Obamas love art, and the pieces shown in the center were carefully picked for display. You'll also get a history lesson taking you back to the Iraq War, something Obama was against.
2: That's News Nation reporter Winnie Dortch. The Obama Center opens on June the 19th. Sports on WTLP powered by Maximus, moving people and technology forward. All right, George Wallace. I'm watching the O's, but you want to start with tennis, so let's go.
21: Yeah, let's talk about this pretty good story at the French Open. John Maya Walinska is advancing to the French Open final. She started as a qualifier some 3 weeks ago, trying to qualify for the tournament, ranked 114th. She now jumps to 21 as she reaches the final. So How are you feeling?
5: I mean, not great. I won't lie. I mean, it's so challenging, you know, to play against the best players in the world day by day. But, I mean, it's a grand slam, so you just gotta, you know, give your all and more. And, yeah, I'm not complaining at all.
21: Not complaining. She'll meet Mira Andreeva on Saturday. She becomes the second qualifier ever to reach a major final. So pretty good story there at the French Open. Knicks and Spurs off day to day in the NBA Finals after New York takes game one last night. Now 12th straight W for the Knicks. Jalen Brunson, 13 of his 30. In the fourth, they come back from 14 down to get the W. Game two set for tomorrow night. Nats are off after being swept by the Marlins. So they will heading to Arizona. They'll face the Diamondbacks over the weekend, trying to wake up those bats. Oriole bats not having a problem right now. Six on the board in the first inning at Fenway as they are finishing up their series with the Red Sox. Six runs and five hits so far as they just getting underway at Fenway Park. Russell Wilson officially announcing his retirement, and he's going to join CBS. There had been talk last week that he was going to opt against joining the Jets and being a backup for Geno Smith. And joins CBS. He officially announces his retirement and makes that official as he will be an analyst for CBS Sports. George Wallace, WTLB Sports.
2: Thank you, George. Lots happening all around the region. We'll tell you all about it next.

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4: Time for traffic and weather. Mary DePompa, what's going on?
5: Well, John, you name it. We've got a lot of things right now. A lot of volume and the work zones are still in place. However, Outer Loop passing River Road, they're picking up the work. Still blocking a left lane, but they may be gone. The Inner Loop, it's a crash in Montgomery County, and you're jammed. Passing 355 and all the way toward the temple on the Inner Loop toward George Avenue. Crash. Watch your mirrors. Response was heading. There was said to be a vehicle fire north 95 in Maryland, but that should be out of travel lanes. Watch for any responders. And then the Outer Loop toward Georgia Avenue, that's a disabled vehicle. They were in the left lane. On the Outer Loop on the Woodrow Wilson Bridge, work was still... Well, they're clearing as we speak. They're moving from the right lane. 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Buy four windows, get four free. I'm Mary DePompa. Your next traffic report with Dave Dildon. 10 minutes.
4: Here's 7 News First Alert meteorologist Jordan Evans.
6: Tracking your forecast on this Thursday, more sunshine, temperatures getting close to 90 degrees, and we'll see this evening stay mild in the 80s through 8 o'clock. Tomorrow morning, wake-up time at 65. We'll have mainly clear skies to start, then some extra clouds Friday afternoon. Hot temperatures anywhere from 90 to 93 degrees, but the humidity stays on the low side. In the First Alert Weather Center, I'm meteorologist Jordan Evans.
4: Right now, we've got 91 degrees already in Oxon Hill. It's 86 in Sterling. We've got 86 degrees here at WTOP.
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4: Good afternoon. I'm John Dome, and coming up...
8: Who stays, who goes, what jobs stay vacant? Montgomery County School Board votes on its budget. I'm Kate Ryan.
9: He lost in court today. The husband in the Au-Pair Affair murders trial will be sentenced tomorrow. In Fairfax, I'm Neil Augenstein.
4: Former National Security Advisor John Bolton reaches a plea deal in a classified documents case. We have the details coming up at 2:15. Right now, it's 2 o'clock.
10: From ABC News, I'm Brian Clark. A pest that can kill livestock has been spotted on a cattle ranch in South Texas. That ranch has been quarantined, and Secretary of Agriculture Brooke Rollins says the government's ready.
11: I was on the phone with about 50 of our cattle ranchers in Texas late last night. And I said, the single, we're getting the treatments down to you. We've got the veterinarians. We're surging inspectors, et cetera.
10: She says the government's seeking $1 billion for a facility to slow down Mexico's screwworm problem before the screwworm enters the U.S. Another member of the president's cabinet for now is the acting attorney general Todd Blanche. But the president says he's going to nominate Blanche to that position on a permanent basis. Speaking in Ohio, Blanche said,
12: obviously, I'm honored and humbled that the president indicated he was going to nominate me today. I was with him last night at the dinner when he said that.
10: But his path forward is unclear, as some Republicans in the Senate say they have concerns about Blanche's prior role as President Trump's personal lawyer. The president's former national security advisor, John Bolton, turned into a vocal critic, and sources tell ABC that Bolton is now agreeing to plead guilty to a charge of mishandling classified documents. This followed an FBI raid on his home last August. ABC Chief Justice correspondent Pierre Thomas has more.
13: They're also making clear, these sources, that it does not involve him transmitting the information to anyone, and again, that he will pay a fine of roughly $2.25 million.
10: American Airlines says it's temporarily suspending some of its routes this summer because of steep jet fuel costs blamed on the war in Iran. The airline says it's adjusted the service for select routes in August and September. Nothing's being cut. And the NBA says it banned two fans for life after one ran onto the court during game one of the NBA Finals last night in San Antonio to take a selfie. You're listening to ABC News.
14: 202 on WTOP, June 4th, 2026, a Thursday. It's warm. We've moved up to 88 in D.C. Good afternoon. I'm Sean Anderson.
15: And I'm Ann Kramer. Our top story this hour has to do

0: With school funding in Maryland's largest school system, we are talking about Montgomery County this afternoon. And the school board there has just taken a vote. WTOP's Kate Ryan joins us live. Kate, what happened?
1: That's right. It was a very emotional vote that, in effect, eliminates 412 positions. Now, this is positions, some of which were never filled. They were going to be adding positions, have decided they cannot do that. The confusing part, I think, for our listeners is, okay, which positions will that include? And there was a revision of that list. They were able to save, for example, college and career navigators. We heard from one just this week about her job. They were not able to save the dual enrollment program that lets kids get their diploma and an associate's degree at a local college. That's gone under this budget. And I said it was an emotional budget. Several of the board members were tearful, actually crying, as they said, this is a budget we do not like. We do not go on to the budget, to the board, to make cuts, but this is where we are. They're talking about a $36 million budget gap, but let me be clear about this. This was a gap that resulted after they asked for $179 million above what they got last year. They were given $143 million of that, so they had that $36 million gap. Even at the very last minutes before the votes, there were cries from the public to find ways to cut things, not people. That apparently was not possible here. There was a single no vote from Rita Montoya, who said she couldn't look constituents in the eye and vote for that budget. We'll have more details as they become available.
2: All right, WTOP's Kate Ryan. Now, starting next school year, Prince William County schools will change the way teachers grade students. And one change will be a minus can be used when giving a student a letter grade. Inside Nova reports school leaders believe this new grading system creates another way to more accurately give grades to students. The changes are coming for middle and high school students. It'll start in the fall. The school system says the new policy will help students get ready for college.
0: A Northern Virginia man will learn his fate tomorrow when he's sentenced in a high-profile murder case. Brendan Banfield was convicted of killing his wife and another man in connection with what's being called the Au Pair Affair case. WTOP's Neil Augustine says there was a last-minute push by Banfield to get his conviction tossed out.
3: Here in circuit court, the lawyer for Brendan Banfield had asked the judge to set aside his convictions in the deaths of his wife, Christine Banfield, and another man, Joseph Ryan. The defense argued that Banfield's constitutional rights to due process were violated and that au pair Juliana Perez Magalhaes lied on the witness stand when she repeatedly answered, "I don't know," during the defense's cross-examination. Chief Judge Penny Azcarate didn't see it that way and denied the motion to set aside the verdict. Brendan Banfield will be sentenced here tomorrow morning, facing two counts of aggravated murder, each carrying a mandatory sentence of life in prison. In Fairfax, Neil Augenstein, WTOP News.
2: 205 D.C. leaders and community members are trying to come up with ways to keep teens safe by the summer starting. And the efforts come as police put in more curfew zones on the weekends in the district to keep young people from possibly causing trouble. WTOP's Gigi Barnett tells us about a local church now offering an alternative.
4: We're not in any way trying to take over the takeovers.
5: But Pastor Will Granberry with Revolution Revival Church in Southeast D.C. does have a plan to reach hundreds of teens now facing strict curfews. This comes after teen takeovers, which start as large social media organized gatherings, got out of control, leading to fights and several arrests. It's a nationwide trend that Granberry says local churches partnered with nonprofits can help redirect that youthful energy.
4: Some of this may just be an unheard generation.
5: His idea of a takeover will come once a month to include live music, prayer, and an inspirational message.
4: A unique, vibrant group of youth and young adults that are coming out there just singing to the Lord, worshiping, providing connection.
5: Gigi Barnett, WTOP News.
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12: Traffic and weather together here on WTOP. Good afternoon to Dave Dildine in the traffic center.
13: Hey, good afternoon, Sean. Let's focus on the beltway between Tyson's and College Park. Interloop delays toward the George Washington Parkway. There's a work crew along the right side of the merge lane for the parkway. Interloop delays into Silver Spring. A crash reported late last hour between Connecticut and Georgia Avenue near the Temple. And then a slow merge northbound on 95. Just beyond the beltway, some off-road activity distracting. On the outer loop of the beltway, slow traffic near New Hampshire Avenue, but it's getting better. Had one sputtering out along the left near University Boulevard. That's out of the way. Outer loop delays in Bethesda, south of River Road. The last of the cones getting plucked and the work zone getting cleared. 270 off to a good start. Fine at the Bay Bridge. In Virginia on 95 southbound. Delays toward Lorton and Woodbridge, but the short-term midday work zone south of 123 should be clear. The far right merge lane stays blocked, unfortunately. 123 near Fairfax County Parkway. Slow and single file both ways at road work. And southbound on the County Parkway beyond the new and improved Popehead Road interchange. It is one lane getting by the cones. Selling your car, watch out for fake payments, unsafe meetups, endless haggling, or you could just sell to Fitzgerald. Know exactly who you're dealing with. Go to FitzbuysCars.com today. Dave Dildine, next traffic report in 10 minutes.
0: Let's get our forecast over to 7 News First Alert meteorologist Jordan Evans.
14: Sunshine continues today. Temperatures around 90 degrees and a northwest wind at 5 to 10 miles per hour. For tonight, mainly clear and a low temperature of 65, a southwest wind at 5 to 10 miles per hour. For tomorrow, partly cloudy, hotter temperatures, low to mid-90s, and a southwest breeze at 5 to 10 miles per hour. And the First Alert Weather Center, meteorologist Jordan Evans.
2: Okay, we are getting hot. 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
6: Hi there, Sean and Ann. Also hot today, financial stocks. They are leading the way higher thanks to strong gains by American Express, JP Morgan Chase, and Goldman Sachs. And Boeing is helping push the Dow higher today. The Arlington Blue Chip is up more than 3%. The Dow Jones Industrial Average is up 1.5% right now. The Dow's up some 786 points. The S&P 500 is advancing 35, and the NASDAQ is up 61. And Bradley Beal's former Bethesda home has sold for $9.5 million. Appropriately, the former Wizards guard had an underground basketball court in his mansion. The Washington Business Journal says that's a record for the Avenel community. Once again, the Dow is up 790 right now. John Wardock, WTOP News.
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2: Coming up on WTOP, it appears former National Security Advisor John Bolton has made a deal with federal prosecutors over the accusations he mishandled classified documents. We'll talk about it with ABC News next. It's 211.
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0: 2:14, I'm Ann Kramer.
2: And I'm Sean Anderson. Thanks for being with us.
0: A big development in the government's case against John Bolton, the former Trump administration national security advisor. It appears Bolton has reached a plea deal with federal prosecutors in Maryland. He had been accused of 18 crimes in connection with the mishandling of classified information, and among the charges, sharing notes with family members who didn't have clearance to look at those type of documents.
2: ABC News investigative reporter Peter Haralambos joins us to get into the latest on this development. Thanks so much for being here. We appreciate it.
21: Thanks so much for having me.
2: So what can you tell us about this? This is the result of there being a rearrangement, as it's called in the federal court system. How do we connect the dots here that this is a plea deal?
21: Yeah, at this point, sources are telling us that this is a tentative agreement that would potentially allow John Bolton to avoid prison time, though that's not a guarantee. He faces up to a possibility of 5 years in prison. It's really at the discretion of the judge overseeing his case. He also faces a $2.25 million fine. One source familiar with Bolton's thinking said he believes it's because Trump wants to make sure that he basically gets back all the money Bolton made on his book. The book itself, kind of at the center of this investigation, prosecutors alleged he unlawfully shared classified information through his own notes, basically diary entries, with two individuals, family members, as he was in the process of writing this book.
0: Peter, when John Bolton was indicted last year, he said he was getting treated differently by the Trump Justice Department because he had been a critic of the president, hence the book. And this potential plea deal doesn't really make it feel like he's sticking with that comment any further, because he would be admitting guilt if he's reaching a plea deal to something at least.
21: Yeah, I mean, that's exactly right. And it kind of stands in contrast to that pretty stern statement he issued last year after he was indicted. You know, notably, this would be really one of the only cases of Trump's campaign of retribution turning out with a success. Of course, we've seen those cases against James Comey and Letitia James thrown out, though this case was a little different. This was a case that had begun prior to Trump taking office. It was supported by career DOJ officials rather than appointees who are kind of doing the bidding of President Trump. And in this case, one source familiar with John Bolton's thinking basically said that there was no guarantee going to trial would avoid prison time. It would have been a costly endeavor in and of itself. He's looking at about $3 to $5 million in legal fees. And at the end of the day, it would be a pretty arduous ordeal with no guarantee of success. So despite that statement being pretty firm, this to him was the more rational option.
2: Well, President Trump has been using the Justice Department to go after his perceived political enemy. So what type of message does this send to others in the crosshairs if Bolton indeed pleads guilty here?
21: Yeah, I mean, online, we've already seen some reaction from folks who were targeted already by the Trump administration, folks who, for example, lost their security clearances early in the Trump years, basically saying that this is a warning sign for the state of democracy and that this is one of the first cases where the federal government has been successful in carrying out one of these cases, whereas, in a way, the judicial system has served as a bit of a bulwark against those other cases. But I think at the end of the day, it's important to put this case in context. These classified document cases are pretty aggressive, hard to defend against. And on top of that, in this case, this isn't one like, for example, the Comey case and the Tish James case, where they were brought by a prosecutor handpicked by President Donald Trump with little to no experience. This was at least a case brought by career officials. So it's slightly different than these much more politicized cases that we increasingly see coming out of the Justice Department.
0: Peter, what's next in this case against Bolton?
21: Yeah, so he's going to be due back in court later this month, where we expect him to enter into his plea deal. At that point, a few months after that, we will expect him to actually have his sentencing. And then the big question becomes what the judge really does with this. It's really the judge's discretion in terms of accepting the plea deal. And then on top of that, this big question of punishment. Bolton himself is hoping for probation, hoping he doesn't have to serve any prison time. But that's no guarantee in this case. Even under the terms of this plea deal, he's still facing a potential of up to 5 years in prison. So that decision will have to come down to the judge.
2: Peter, thanks for your insight on this. We appreciate it.
21: Thank you.
2: Mm-hmm. ABC News investigative reporter Peter Haralambos.
0: 218. Traffic and weather on WTOP. We start in the traffic center. Dave Dildine.
13: We got blue skies but red brake lights on the Virginia Beltway. Outlook really slow early from Van Dorn Street to the Wilson Bridge. And traffic was worsened a little bit at the onset because of a mobile work zone that went across the Wilson Bridge via the local lanes. It's open. All the lanes are open. But that sets the pace for the rush hour. Interloop, slow traffic from the Dulles Toll Road across the American Legion Bridge. 95 southbound volume delays. Actually, north and southbound traffic will be slow in stretches between Newington and Dale City. George Washington Parkway northbound near the Roosevelt Bridge, and again beyond Windy Run, slow and single file past some cones. Inbound from the Key Bridge and outbound on the Whitehurst Freeway, leaving Georgetown westbound on Canal Road. It's single file off M Street past a work zone. Heavy on 395 both ways and southwest near the wharf. Over in Maryland on the Interloop, slow traffic rolling out of Chevy Chase towards Silver Spring. Had some activity crowding the outside lane beyond Connecticut Avenue near the Temple. Slow merge off the Beltway northbound on 95. Just outside the Beltway near Beltsville, some off-road activity, but an outside lane blocked for safety. The pros are cooking at Papa John's right now with their buy one, get one large pizza deal for a limited time. 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Papa John's. Dave Dildine, next traffic report in 10 minutes.
2: Well, let's head on over to 7 News First Alert meteorologist Jordan Evans.
14: Your forecast for the rest of today, staying hot and dry, temperatures well into the upper 80s, close to 90 degrees, but our humidity still nice and low and comfortable for today. For tonight, mainly clear and a low of 65. Tomorrow gets hotter, anywhere from 90 to 93 with partly cloudy skies with a heat index around 89. For tomorrow night, partly cloudy skies and a low temperature of only 70 for Saturday morning. And Saturday afternoon, our hottest day, highs anywhere from 91 to 95 with some extra clouds in the afternoon. And the First Alert Weather Center, meteorologist Jordan Evans.
0: Lots of sunshine right now. Temperatures are climbing closer to 90. We're at 88 in Tysons. Waldorf is at 88 degrees. 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
0: 222.
2: Well, a man is now charged with having explosives at an airport. Police say he tried to get through a security checkpoint in California.
23: The bizarre incident unfolding just after 9 p.m. on Saturday, with a suspect showing up at a TSA checkpoint at Sacramento's airport wearing a scarf covering his face and latex gloves. Authorities say when they checked the carry-on bag of Kamani Jones, they discovered an explosive device, a torch lighter, as well as a knife, scissors, blades, and zip ties.
2: That's ABC News Chief Justice Correspondent Pierre Thomas. The suspect is being held without bond.
0: A resort in our region offering a chance for the little ones to get up close and personal with the likes of Superman and Wonder Woman. Our story from WTOP's Luke Lukert in Oxon Hill.
24: Favorite superhero?
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24: Batman? Man, Batman's just popular. Why do you like Batman?
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26: Luke Luger, WTOP News.

0: little Garth Brooks right there for your afternoon drive. And we are playing his most famous song because the Wall Street Journal is exclusively reporting the country star wants to sell his music catalog for $2 billion. That's a B.
1: Yikes.
0: If he gets that kind of money, he would be among the largest deal makers for the sale of a music catalog. He's been shopping the idea for a while now. Sony Music bought half of the Michael Jackson catalog for $1 billion, then the full Queen catalog for $1 billion a couple of years ago. Wall Street Journal says Garth Brooks has been able to keep most of the streaming music service companies away from his material. Grammy winner was inducted into the Country Music Hall of Fame back in 2012.
1: Time for sports on WTOP. We're brought to you by Amentum, delivering advanced solutions for space and defense. Everybody's jaws on the floor in here, right, George Wallace?
2: Two billion.
0: Yeah.
1: Garth Brooks, man. It's Garth. 200 million albums sold or something like that.
2: Yeah, I know. Mm-hmm. But you think of that, you think of 2 billion, you think of Michael Jackson, you think of, you
1: Queen.
2: Know.
1: Mm-hmm.
2: Yeah.
0: Well, Garth is the biggest selling country artist maybe of all time. He's close.
2: All right. Are you going to pay close. 2 billion for it?
1: Oh, sure. I just got that in my back pocket.
0: Let's say friends in low places won't be paying that kind of money.
2: There you go. Yeah. All right. The French Open final on Saturday on the women's side. We got some history today as Maya Wolinska has advanced to the final as a qualifier. She just becomes the second ever to reach a major final as a qualifier as she beats Deanna Schneider earlier today in straight sets. She came in. She's played for about 3 weeks now trying to qualify for the tournament. She was ranked 114th. She's going to jump all the way to 21st as she gets to play in the final against Mira Andreeva on Saturday. Andreeva was a winner earlier this morning as well. Knicks heading to game two up 1-0 over the Spurs. Sean, were you as surprised as I was that someone in this room was actually watching the game last night?
0: It stunned me when I learned of it.
2: We actually had confirmation.
0: Yeah.
1: About that.
0: Yeah.
2: That you were watching the game.
1: I know. And my first question was, why is everybody in different color shirts? I thought that was cool.
2: It was cool. Yes. Did you watch the Knicks come back from 14 to win it?
1: No. It was about 10 minutes and I was done.
2: That was it.
0: Too bad. It was a very compelling game.
2: It was exciting.
1: I know.
2: Defensive game.
1: It was.
2: Jalen Brunson.
1: There were three pointers, but it was a lot of D.
2: Look at you. I like this.
0: She's coming around.
2: There may be, we may have her yet, you know.
0: Okay.
2: Game two is tomorrow. Knicks have now won 12 straight with that win last night as Jalen Brunson with the big fourth quarter as they take a 1-0 series lead. Knicks have now won 12 straight. Nats are off today. They're in Arizona tomorrow. Orioles leading the Red Sox 6-0 at Fenway. George Wallace, WTOP Sports.
0: All right, George, thanks. Up ahead on WTOP, the latest on John Bolton, the former Trump administration national security advisor and Trump critic who has reached, apparently, a plea deal on charges he mishandled classified documents. 227.
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5: While Medicare expanded access to health care, routine dental services were largely left out, creating gaps that still exist today. 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
1: Time to head to the traffic center. 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
9: Just the top traffic issues of the hour right now, and it's on the Beltway in Virginia. Outer Loop, long delays, Springfield to the Wilson Bridge, work zone cleared. Inner Loop from Tysons to the Legion Bridge, just as slow, work zone clearing. Inner Loop heavy and slow, Bethesda into Silver Spring. Crash on the far right past Connecticut. Closer to the Temple, the holdup was briefly one disabled in a center lane. That was quickly relocated. Slow leaving the Beltway to go northbound on 95. Off-road response crowding the outside edge of the main line. Some people just know you could save money on car insurance by switching and checking Allstate First. 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Check Allstate First for a quote today. You're in good hands with Allstate. Dave Dildine, next traffic report in 10 minutes.
0: Summer is here and the time is right for 90-degree temperatures, as we'll have that for the rest of the way today under sunny skies. Tonight, partly cloudy. We'll have lows in the 60s. Tomorrow, we might hit 95. Same on Saturday. Right now, we're at 89 here in the nation's capital.
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0: Good afternoon. I'm Sean Anderson.
1: I'm Ann Kramer. Mike Chakaitis is our producer.
0: Former National Security Advisor John Bolton is reportedly ready to plead guilty to mishandling classified documents. Several outlets report the one-time Trump aide is expected to admit guilt to one count of illegal retention of sensitive documents. Now, Bolton was charged last year with more than a dozen counts of sharing diary notes with his family members. The deal with the Justice Department would allow him to avoid prison time.
12: This goes back to that classified documents case. They were investigating Bolton for this, and the FBI went to his home. They were at his home, entering his home, carrying out boxes of what was believed to be information on classified materials, if you will. So they obviously have been reviewing those documents, and they have alleged that Bolton had a number of them. And there have appeared to have been plea discussions that Bolton was entered into with the Department of Justice, of course.
0: ABC News Washington Bureau Managing Editor Catherine Falders. Sources say Bolton will face a fine of more than $2 million. Bolton has been a leading critic of the president ever since Trump fired him as National Security Advisor in 2019.
1: 232 to Capitol Hill now, where Senate Republicans hope to pass a major border enforcement legislation today. But first, they have to get through an extensive voterama on a wide range of amendments, including ones that would ban the president from revisiting his plan for a so-called anti-weaponization fund. WTOP's Mitchell Miller, today on the Hill.
13: The first amendment to ban the payback fund was offered up by Senate Minority Leader Chuck Schumer, who says the president's plan has been misguided from the start.
14: Trump says ripping Americans off to give kickbacks to convicted criminals who beat police officers to death on January 6th. Is a beautiful thing.
13: Schumer's amendment to send the bill back to committee was narrowly defeated by a 50-49 margin. Republicans have their own plans for blocking a future fund. Senate Majority Leader John Thune, meanwhile, wants to get to a final vote on $70 billion for ICE and the Border Patrol.
15: We are here today only because Democrats refuse to appropriate a single dollar for our border and immigration law enforcement.
13: On Capitol Hill, Mitchell Miller, WTOP News.
0: Election 2026 here on WTOP. Maryland Democratic Senator Chris Van Hollen is warning voters in one of the state's most competitive races about candidates taking super PAC money. In particular, he is calling out Democratic State Delegate Adrian Buafo, who is running for the 5th Congressional District seat left open by the retiring Steny Hoyer. Van Hollen says Buafo has taken a reported $4 million from groups tied to the cryptocurrency industry and the American Israel Public Affairs Committee.
16: Voters need to understand that these groups are not investing in this race out of charity. They're spending because they believe the beneficiary of their spending, in this case, one candidate, Adrian Buafo, will be a dependable vote in support of their special interests.
0: Now, Van Hollen has not endorsed any candidate in the race. WAFO has been endorsed by Hoyer, Maryland's other Senator Angela Alsobrooks, and also Governor Wes Moore. 24 candidates are vying for the Democratic nomination in the June 23rd primary.
1: Former Attorney General Eric Holder is endorsing Kenyon McDuffie's campaign to be the next D.C. mayor. In a statement, Holder cites McDuffie's integrity and judgment as reasons for the endorsement. He also says McDuffie has worked to make D.C. safer, hold people accountable, and protect the rights of the city's residents. McDuffie already had the backing of former mayors Tony Williams and Sharon Pratt, among a long list of others. His main competition in the Democratic race is Ward 4 Councilmember Janice Lewis-George. The two candidates met today in a forum put together by NBC4. The primary day in D.C. is June the 16th.
0: Oil prices have been volatile in the last couple of weeks with uncertainty over where the U.S. war with Iran stands. Back in mid-May, West Texas crude spiked to $108 a barrel. Toward the end of May, it dropped quickly below the $90 mark. Well, this week, it's been all over the 90s. Crude is down nearly 4% today, trading around $92, $93 a barrel. President Trump has said gas prices will plummet as soon as the war with Iran is over, but experts are increasingly saying that's probably not going to be the case.
17: As this is dragged into 3 months, a lot of the world's stockpile of oil, basically those reserves for a situation like this, are starting to run low. And we are starting to hear increasingly dire warnings from top oil executives from companies like Exxon and Chevron about how, if this continues for another 3-4 weeks, if we go through the month of June without any movement through the strait, we could essentially start depleting the oil inventories across the world.
0: That's ABC's Elizabeth Schulze.
1: Coming up in Money News after traffic and weather.
18: Could be a very special day for the Dow today. I'm John Werdahl.
0: It's 2:36.
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20: By the late 1960s, passenger railroads were in trouble. Americans were driving on new interstate highways and flying coast to coast on jets. Private railroads were losing millions of dollars trying to maintain passenger service. DePaul University transportation professor Joe Schwederman says the railroads fought hard to stay relevant.
21: The railroads really gave it a good try after World War II. New equipment, faster trains, luxury accommodations.
20: Congress stepped in and President Richard Nixon signed legislation creating Amtrak, a federally supported passenger rail system.
22: 1972 is now before us. It holds precious time in which to accomplish good for the nation.
20: Some White House advisors argued passenger rail trains were money losers that should be allowed to disappear. Instead, Amtrak survived. It streamlined routes, rebuilt equipment, and gradually expanded service. Today, Amtrak reported a record 34.5 million passenger trips in fiscal 2025, with more than 15 million riders traveling on the Northeast Corridor. Dan Ronan, WTOP News.
19: In the 1970s, Congress created Amtrak to connect America. 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
1: 2:38. Weather on WTOP, we kick it off at the traffic center with Dave.
9: In Upper Marlboro, heavy crash response blocking most of Route 301 just north of Route 4 at Chrysler Drive. Traffic jammed on 301 both ways. 5301 between Bowie and the Bay Bridge, not bad at all. But on the eastern shore, eastbound traffic bogs down beyond Queenstown. Traffic was stopped eastbound on 50 near Arrington Road by crash response. Might be getting by now, but it was held for a bit, so traffic is going to be backed up. As it is on many parts of the Beltway, Interloop in McLean, Chevy Chase, Silver Spring, College Park. For once, we don't have any lane blocking incidents on the Beltway. Everything from earlier cleared out of the way, but just north of it, a lane of 95 is blocked as some off-road activity continues just north of the Beltway on 95. So that makes for a slow merge off the Capitol Beltway. In Virginia, outer loop traffic is very heavy in Alexandria. 95 north and southbound volume delays anywhere between Springfield and Dale City, especially southbound toward Woodbridge. The work zones on the George Washington Parkway northbound near the Memorial Bridge and beyond Spout Run have cleared. At the end of the Whitehurst Freeway and Key Bridge, westbound traffic on Canal Road was still limited to one lane getting past some cones. 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Imagine a child in extreme poverty waiting over a year to be sponsored. End their wait today. 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Text radio to 83393. Dave Tildine, next traffic report in 10 minutes.
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2: Sunshine continues today. Temperatures around 90 degrees and a northwest wind at 5 to 10 miles per hour. For tonight, mainly clear and a low temperature of 65, a southwest wind at 5 to 10 miles per hour. For tomorrow, partly cloudy, hotter temperatures, low to mid-90s, and a southwest breeze at 5 to 10 miles per hour. In the First Alert Weather Center, meteorologist Jordan Evans.
1: Lots of sunshine right now. 87 Germantown, 86 Annandale, DuPont Circle coming in at 88 degrees.
0: Money news here on WTOP. Off we go to John Wardock.
18: Oh, Sean and Ann, look at this. The Dow up some 887 points right now, almost a 2% jump for the blue chips. The blue chips are in rally mode right now thanks to strong gains by financial giants American Express, JP Morgan Chase, and Goldman Sachs. If the Dow notches another record close today, that would be the 15th record high for the Dow this year. And jobless claims rose last week. They hit 225,000. Of course, we get the all-important May employment report tomorrow. And Dunkin' is teaming up with Barbie. The coffee and donut chain is going to sell special drinks, including the pink pineapple refresher and the pink daydream refresher. Dunkin', by the way, is going to sell Barbie merchandise starting next week. Once again, the Dow advancing 888 points this hour. John Wardock, WTOP News.
1: Thank you, John. 241. We're between the first two games of the NBA Finals. The New York Knicks took game one over the San Antonio Spurs last night. And in today's DC Sports Filter, WTOP's Rod Woodfork says the Wizards' presence in this series is equal parts impressive and infuriating.
6: With Landry Shamet on the New York Knicks, this marks the 18th straight year a former Wizard is participating in the NBA Finals. 18 years. Every single Finals. Championships won everywhere but here by players Washington either didn't value or couldn't keep. The absurdity almost demands a laugh. Almost. But here's the pivot. For the first time in a long time, there's genuine reason to believe this franchise is done being everybody else's farm system. The Wizards won the draft lottery, and A.J. Dabonsa, widely considered a generational talent, is expected to be the first overall pick later this month. A young core is already in place around him. So even if the final streak extends to two whole decades, the conversation might finally be about what Washington is building and not what it keeps giving away. I'm Rob Woodfork. And that's DC Sports Filtered.
0: Coming up here on WTOP, some troubling signs in the job market. We'll talk about it with Bank Rate's Mark Hamrick. It's 2:43.
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1: 2:45, I'm Ann Kramer.
0: And I'm Sean Anderson. Thanks for being with us.
1: Is artificial intelligence cutting into the job market? There are some concerning numbers about AI from a leading private data collector. It comes at the heels of today's Labor Department jobless claims report and tomorrow's look at total employment for the month of May.
0: Joining us live to talk about it all, Mark Hamrick, senior economic analyst and Washington bureau chief for Bankrate.com. He also writes about the economy on Substack in the Hamrick Brief. Great to have you back, Mark. Thanks so much.
25: Great to be with you, Sean and Ann.
0: We have heard a lot of stories in the past couple of years about the fear that AI is going to wipe out jobs. You have some numbers on whether those fears are justified. What are they saying?
25: Yeah, the fear has gone to the point where there's a true backlash, and even there's some political response to that brewing. Of course, here in Washington, we're not counting on a lot of productivity from that, but we'll see what happens. But to your point, yes, there is some evidence that AI job loss is happening. Is it a tidal wave? No, but a trickle is enough to get some attention, as we're discussing here. So new jobless claims, little change, meaning there are relatively few people filing first-time claims for unemployment benefits. And let's talk about that total for a moment. The total number of people who filed a new application for unemployment in the latest week is 225,000. So obviously 4 weeks in a month, that gets up close to a million. So Challenger Gray and Christmas tells us that there were 38,000 planned job cuts announced in May related to artificial intelligence, and that is 40% of all the job cuts for the month. But 38,000 compared to 225,000 total jobs lost in a week, that is a relatively small portion. Nevertheless, it's the top reason cited in the month and year to date, so this is getting some attention.
1: Mark, proponents of AI like to say it'll make employees more productive. Just how efficient are American workers these days?
25: Well, first of all, I don't have a high degree of confidence that we're measuring this very well. And Federal Reserve Chairman Jerome Powell has enunciated that himself, a former chairman, obviously. But it is a very hard thing to measure. And economic measurement is underfunded, unloved by the Congress in many ways, and so doesn't get the love and funding it deserves. So let's acknowledge that. But let's also say that we do a pretty good job of measuring these things broadly. And so the government today reported that it looks like some of the great productivity gains that we saw last year have effectively run their course. So we saw an annualized increase in productivity of 0.8% in the latest quarter. At the same time, a measure of worker pay, unit labor costs, rose by 2.3% in the quarter. So you adjust that for inflation, it indicates that real worker pay declined. And that means that economic output that is now boiling down to worker pay has hit the lowest level since the government started tracking that since right after World War II in 1947. So we talk very often about how people are dismayed about the way the economy is unfolding, and we've got a lot of threads in that conversation we're just mentioning today.
0: You mentioned the weekly jobless claims report. Tomorrow we get the bigger job picture numbers for the month of May. What's the early expectation here?
25: So the forecast among economists, collectively speaking, is it should continue to portray remarkable resilience on the part of the job market, which has had so many things thrown at it over in recent years, with tariffs beginning last April of 2025, and of course the Iran war leading to a new surge of inflation, higher interest rates in the bond market, and that feeds on through to mortgage rates. The bank rate 30-year fixed rate average 6.51% had been below 6 earlier in the year. So is the job market holding up? It looks like it is. And so the unemployment rate's expected to come in at 4.3%. And there is some thinking that we might have an upside surprise in the payroll. So I guess I'll have to apologize for mentioning that tomorrow if it doesn't show up. But the thought is that it falls short of the 115,000 jobs added in April. But some economists have a little more than that. So fingers crossed.
1: Mark, thank you as always. We appreciate your time.
25: Thank you.
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0: 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Back we go to Dave Dildine in the traffic center.
9: Back to Upper Marlboro. Crash on Route 301 near Route 4 at Chrysler Drive. A lane or two blocked both ways on 301. And that, of course, is backing up traffic both ways between Marlboro Square and the 301 Travel Plaza. Route 50 eastbound, a little bunched up at the Severn River. Good at the Bay Bridge and better eastbound on the shore past Queenstown. Crash at Arrington Road clear out of the way. Capitol Beltway, volume building, nothing significant blocking. And taking off northbound on 95 toward Laurel, more running room off the Beltway. The incident between 495 and 212 cleared. Gaithersburg, 124 near NIST, still closed for longstanding crash investigation. 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Dave Dildine, next traffic report at 10 minutes.
1: Thank you, Dave. Let's get a check of our forecast over to 7 News First Alert meteorologist Jordan Evans.
2: Tracking your Thursday forecast, more sunshine, temperatures flirting with 90 degrees and a northwest breeze at 5 miles per hour. Our humidity is still nice and low, so quite comfortable out there. That continues for tonight and throughout tomorrow, even though temperatures do start to climb. Partly cloudy skies for your Friday with highs anywhere from 90 to 93, but our low humidity will keep that heat index around 89. For tomorrow night, partly cloudy, we'll have mild temperatures in the evening, then a wake-up temperature Saturday at 70 degrees. In the First Alert Weather Center, I'm meteorologist Jordan Evans.
0: And we're looking at 89-degree temperatures right now in Alexandria, 88 in Columbia, 88 downtown D.C., brought to you by Mervis Diamonds.
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1: Well, get ready to add a new presidential museum to your travel list. It will involve a trip to the Windy City.
29: Barack Obama's presidential center will open to the public on Juneteenth, and his influence runs deep.
30: At the Obama Presidential Center Museum, exhibits explore the fullness of the American story.
29: In a video played at a media preview, Obama highlighted the center's location, Chicago's South Side.
30: This is the place Michelle was born and raised. It's where I got a start as a community organizer.
29: It's a roughly $850 million project spread over some 20 acres.
30: You'll be able to walk through a full-scale replica of the Oval Office.
29: But it's not just about recreations or artifacts.
3: He wanted it to be a living, breathing, engaging location.
29: Obama Foundation CEO Valerie Jarrett says it includes things important to the ex-president, like a library, a basketball court, a picnic area with grills.
3: Where people from across the street or around the world would feel welcome, would feel safe.
29: I'm Sagar Meghani.
0: Sports here on WTOP, and it's powered by Maximus, moving people and technology forward. George Wallace is here after a very exciting game one of the NBA Finals last night. Things are starting to cook up here.
9: They are, Sean. Yeah, the Knicks with the 12th straight win, even after being off for quite some time. They came back from 14 down. Jalen Brunson just took over in that fourth quarter, 13 of his 30. And did you see the garden was packed last night? They had a watch party.
0: Yeah, outside and inside.
9: Inside and outside.
0: Yeah.
9: So now a lot of the talk is about game three, which is going to be Monday, and how much it's going to cost Ann to get in game three.
1: Oh, my.
9: Okay, so right now the get-in price is
1: $7,100. And I get a seat where for that?
9: Underneath some stuff, and you can't really see. It's like probably half.
1: 7,100.
9: Yes.
1: We have zeros behind that.
9: 7,142 right now. Median price, $14,488. Okay? And the Knicks are doing a charity auction for two courtside seats. Okay? The bidding has hit $200,000 for the pair. The auction, the bidding doesn't end until Sunday night at 7.
1: Oh, my goodness.
9: So that's just going to be unbelievable. It's cheaper.
1: Who gets to go there?
9: Knicks fans are. It's cheaper to fly to San Antonio, buy tickets, and see. And there were a lot of them there last night.
0: Yeah, a lot of Knicks.
9: You know,
0: fans.
9: A lot of Knicks fans last night. But it's cheaper to do that because you can get in for $786 to game two tomorrow night.
1: Crazy.
9: That's more your speed.
1: Yeah, well, of course.
9: Well, look,
1: my speed is probably $100.
9: You watched the game. We're so proud of you for watching some of the game.
1: Some of it.
9: Now, you could have just put on the game and taken a picture and sent it to us, and we would have believed you.
0: Yeah.
9: Okay?
1: No, it was not. It was, I saw lots of tall people.
9: Lots of tall people. There you go. So, Gayla, it's going to be out of control by the time we get to Monday night at the Garden. It's going to be jumping for sure. Game two is tomorrow. Knicks up 1-0. Maya Walinska is heading to the French Open Women's Final. She was a qualifier for the tournament. She's been playing for about 3 weeks trying to get in. She's done it. Now she becomes the second qualifier ever to reach a major final. She will jump from her ranking of 114 to 21. She will play Mira Andreeva on Saturday. Nationals off after being swept by the Marlins. They're in Arizona beginning tomorrow. George Wallace, WTOP Sports.
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2: 258. Dave Dildine in the traffic center.
3: The top two traffic incidents we're tracking. Upper Marlboro, crash on Route 301 near Chrysler Drive. Delays both ways. And a new crash in the long-term work zone on the Roosevelt Bridge. Inbound slowing out of Roslyn. WTOP Traffic Center, presented by Window Nation. 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Dave Dildine, next traffic report in 10 minutes.
4: Let's get our forecast, Jordan
5: Sunshine
4: Evans.
5: Sunshine continues today. Temperatures around 90 degrees and a northwest wind at 5 to 10 miles per hour. For tonight, mainly clear and a low temperature of 65. A southwest wind at 5 to 10 miles per hour. For tomorrow, partly cloudy, hotter temperatures, low to mid-90s, and a southwest breeze at 5 to 10 miles per hour. In the First Alert Weather Center, meteorologist Jordan Evans.
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4: Good afternoon. I'm Ann Kramer.
2: And I'm Sean Anderson. Coming up,
7: Montgomery County School Board okays a budget that eliminates hundreds of positions. I'm Kate Ryan.
4: Former National Security Advisor John Bolton reportedly reaches a plea deal with the federal government in the classified documents case.
8: A last-minute court defeat for the husband convicted in the Au Pair Affair murders trial in Fairfax. I'm Neil Augenstein.
9: A superhero summer comes to the Gaylord National. I'm Luke Lukert.
2: Huge rally for the blue chips on Wall Street. The Dow up 900 points, the NASDAQ up 56, and the S&P now up 40 points.
4: It is 3 o'clock.
10: From ABC News, I'm Brian Clark. The New World screwworm is an invasive fly. It preys on livestock and can have major impacts on the beef industry. And now it's been spotted on a ranch in South Texas. The Secretary of Agriculture, Brooke Rollins, told Congress that the government's surging resources to the area, but she also informed President Trump more money is needed to make this a permanent solution.
11: We're going to need $1 billion to launch a new facility, to break ground, to really invest on the other side of the border, to slow down.
10: Today, the president set to introduce a plan to spend about $700 billion to boost the coal industry. The push would also include the nation's first new coal plants to be built in more than a decade in Alaska and West Virginia. Ohio borders West Virginia, and Acting Attorney General Todd Blanche was there today for an administration announcement announcing charges against over a dozen people that the federal government says ripped off state and federal assistance programs, part of the anti-fraud push.
12: Against 14 defendants allegedly involved in fraud schemes targeting over $50 million here in Ohio.
10: The Acting Attorney General also said he's honored and humbled that President Trump plans to nominate him to the position permanently, but some Republicans have shown hesitation, citing his role earlier as the president's personal lawyer. The vote counting continues in California almost 2 days after the primary vote ended, and ABC's Alex Stone says that's fueled some conspiracy theories.
13: But President Trump is today making claims without any evidence that Democrats are intentionally holding up the vote and trying to steal the election. Republicans are currently among the top vote getters and results coming in here. President Trump is also claiming the U.S. attorney is investigating the vote, which the U.S. attorney's office in L.A. is not confirming.
10: Former National Security Advisor John Bolton's going to plead guilty to one count of illegally retaining classified information and pay over $2 million. You're listening to ABC News.
4: It is 3:02 on Thursday, June the 4th. We have lots of sunshine warming up quickly here, almost near 90 in some spots. 89 at Reagan National. Good afternoon. I'm Ann Kramer.
2: And I'm Sean Anderson. Our top story this hour on WTOP involves school funding in Maryland's largest school system. The Montgomery County Board of Education has approved a $3.7 billion budget. It preserves some jobs, but it eliminates hundreds of others, some of them filled, some of them vacant. The story now from WTOP's Kate Ryan.
7: The Montgomery County Board of Education voted to approve the operating budget that eliminates 415 positions to close a $36 million gap. Board President Grace Rivera-Oven was tearful as she addressed the crowd.
14: We must manage our resources as we

0: they were given to us. And we simply just, we cannot spend money that we do not have.
1: The vote came after public comment, including staffers like Ayana Mentanares, a social worker who told the board that students have more needs than ever, from suicidal thoughts to trauma and depression.
2: Today's vote is not about what MCPS can afford. It is about what MCPS is willing to risk.
1: Encinares holds one of the 43 jobs slated for cuts. A number of cuts affect vacant positions, security assistants, for example, that would have been hired if the county council had fully funded the school system's budget request. Kate Ryan, WTOP News.
3: How teachers give grades to students being overhauled in Prince William County next school year. Inside Nova's reporting, the biggest change is that a minus letter grades are coming. That's going to happen to students eligible between middle and high school. School leaders in Prince William County say this new way of grading will create another level of distinction and give more accurate grades. Leaders also say it brings the system in line with most neighboring divisions and with colleges.
4: 304, a last-minute attempt to toss out guilty verdicts by the Fairfax County man convicted of murdering his wife and another has been denied. WTOP's Neil Augenstein has details in the so-called Au Pair Affair case from the courthouse.
5: Human Circuit Court, the lawyer for Brendan Banfield, argued his client's constitutional rights to due process were violated and that au pair Juliana Perez-Magalhaes lied when she answered, "I don't know," to several defense questions during cross-examination. Chief Judge Penny Azcarate disagreed and denied the motion to set aside the verdict. Banfield will be sentenced here tomorrow morning, facing two counts of aggravated murder in the deaths of Christine Banfield and Joseph Ryan. Each count carries a mandatory sentence of life in prison. In Fairfax, Neil Augenstein, WTOP News.
3: It's 3:05. Deputies in Loudoun County are investigating a crash involving an e-bike. It happened yesterday. The sheriff's office says a 17-year-old has critical injuries after being hit by a car along Pine Forest Drive near Riding Center Drive in South Riding. A teenage driver of the car did stay at the scene.
4: It's 3:05. Are you looking for some fun activities for the kids this summer? WTOP's Luke Luker tells us they can join the likes of Batman and Wonder Woman.
6: This is our superhero summer that we are so excited to bring to Gaylord National.
7: And that means fun and games for the kids while parents can do something else.
8: Adults can have a great time too. So I think it's for the whole family.
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7: Who's the favorite?
9: Batman. I like his costume.
7: David Bracamonte with the resort.
6: Every single night, that's our Battle for Justice light show, where the villains will take on those superheroes.
7: They also have a DC Superhero Academy, where kids can learn from the Justice League.
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7: Luke Luger, WTOP News.
3: This is Pride Month in D.C. and a bunch of other places around the country. And if you are headed to any of the Capitol Pride events this weekend, Metro says it is the best way to go. Saturday's parade is happening along 14th Street and Pennsylvania Avenue, the U Street or Archive stops. That would be the closest to the parade. The Pride Festival is on Sunday and the concert along Pennsylvania Avenue. That's a short walk from either the Archives or Judiciary Square stations. And trains are not running between National and Pentagon City this weekend. Free shuttle buses are actually filling in on the blue and the yellow lines. And as a reminder, parking is free on weekends at all Metro-owned parking lots and at garages.
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10: Apple about to close a store in Maryland. I'm John Werdahl.
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11: Artificial intelligence is moving fast. For federal agencies, the real question is, can AI impact mission? Yes, says Booz Allen's Graham Gilmer during the Delivering the Tech That Delivers for Government series.
12: What was not possible 18 months ago now is, say, up to medium, very capable LLMs, things that, you know, can change how missions are run or how enterprises operate.
11: That change is accelerating how the government deploys and uses AI in real time, Gilmer says. Check out the full panel discussion on federalnewsnetwork.com. 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
3: Traffic and weather on WTOP. Here's Dave. He's in the traffic center.
16: Coming into town across the Potomac River bridges, northbound on 395 across the 14th Street Bridge. Delays lead to a crash. Rear end in the center of the freeway past Main Avenue. Car into the back of an SUV. An oil spill. And it's blocking the second lane from the left. Watching it from our Kobeck camera. Inbound on 66 across the Roosevelt Bridge. A crash in the long-term work zone. It slowed the pace. That one might have driven off on its own power. Upriver, inbound on the Key Bridge. And outbound of the Whitehurst Freeway. Delays, it was a work zone on Canal Road, and westbound traffic from both of those points leaving Georgetown was limited in getting by single file to the right at Lashport. All the while from the Anacostia River bridges, longer volume delays on DC and Interstate 295. Over in Prince George's County, Upper Marlboro, a crash and long backups on Route 301 just north of Route 4. Near Chrysler Drive, a lane or two both ways blocked, and that's creating backups both ways. Delays from between about Marlboro Square and the 301 Travel Plaza. Volume delays in the Beltway and north of it on 95 and the Baltimore-Washington Parkway. In Virginia, standard congestion on 66, 395, and 95 as well. 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Dave Dildon. Next traffic report in 10 minutes.
4: Let's head on over to 7 News First Alert meteorologist Jordan Evans.
17: Tracking your forecast on this Thursday, more sunshine, temperatures getting close to 90 degrees, and we'll see this evening stay mild in the 80s through 8 o'clock. Tomorrow morning, wake-up time at 65. We'll have mainly clear skies to start, then some extra clouds Friday afternoon. Hot temperatures anywhere from 90 to 93 degrees, but the humidity stays on the low side. In the First Alert Weather Center, I'm meteorologist Jordan Evans.
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10: Sean and Ann, the blue chips are seeing a healthy shade of green this hour. Financial giants J.P. Morgan Chase, American Express, and Goldman Sachs are helping lift the Dow. The Dow Jones Industrial Average is rising 914 points. That's a 1.8% gain right now. The S&P 500 is advancing 38. The NASDAQ is up some 42 points. Apple is getting ready to close 3 stores, including a store at Towson Town Center. The other stores are in California and Connecticut. The final day for all 3 stores will be June 20th. Apple blames the declining quality of the shopping malls where the stores are located. And mortgage rates remain right around 6.5%. Freddie Mac says the average 30-year fixed-rate mortgage for this week was 6.48%, down just a skosh from last week. John Wardock, WTOP News.
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3: 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President Trump has been saying that the work is done and the water is going to start flowing. WTOP's Mike Murillo is there along the National Mall. 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
26: News happens here.
4: 314, I'm Sean Anderson.
3: I'm Ann Kramer. Thanks for joining us.
4: Well, the reflecting pool on the National Mall is being filled after the president announced the work to seal and paint it American flag blue has been completed. It's a controversial project that it was tainted a bit by a no-bid contract to the people who were doing the work. WTOP's Mike Murillo is getting a first look at the reflecting pool now. He joins us live with the latest. Okay, Mike, first thing, is there water finally flowing into the reflecting pool?
27: There is, Sean, water finally flowing into the reflecting pool. Probably about 15 to 20 feet of the center of the pool. If you can picture that, I'm standing at the Lincoln Memorial looking down on the Washington Monument, and there's probably about 15 to 20 feet in the center that is filled with so far. You see a little bubble coming up. There's this area not too far from the Lincoln Memorial where the water comes in. So you can see this bubble of water coming through, and it's starting to slowly fill. You can kind of picture this almost like, I don't know, the shape of a ship's bow or something, where it's lower in the center and gets more shallow to the side. So that's why the water is filling the way it is. And this is, again, a 2,000 foot pool here that needs to be filled. And so we're slowly seeing this work continue along the side. We're still seeing some painting, believe it or not, along the sides of the pool as the water comes in. So it's unclear whether they'll fill this thing the whole way or just get a majority of it filled. That seems right now to be the question that everybody has, because workers are still driving around this water, sometimes driving through the water to get from side to side to continue their work.
3: I was going to ask you about the work by the crews there, because the concern is that it's going to leak again and algae will grow again. So are you getting any sense that they're watching it carefully as the water is starting to rise?
27: I will say earlier this morning when we came out here, you did see them open the water a bit and then stop is what we're hearing from people who were out here. They saw it open and then they closed it again. So as you can imagine, they're taking their time to make sure that this water is actually flowing correctly and that the pool is holding the water correctly. And it's going to take several days to fill this thing. So you can see that right now I'm watching a guy walk through the water and examine it. So I'm guessing they're probably going through right now as we speak, just trying to see if there's any points of concern as they slowly fill this thing, because it will take some time.
4: Of course, we always have visitors and tourists walking around the reflecting pool. What are folks saying there?
27: Well, here's their own words, Sean.
28: I can even see the American flags around the Washington Monument. It's so reflective, like, in the distance. That's impressive. Like,
29: the darker bottom
0: gives it more of a reflective quality, the water more of a reflective quality. So once when the water's in there, it's going to look great.
1: Quindara from Norfolk says she was on the fence about this project.
2: So I think this cosmetic change is just one of those type of things where, let's just see, man, maybe he's on to something. Maybe it's a new perspective to what we used to see back in the day. And
5: I'll say overwhelmingly people were happy with what they're seeing as we see the reflection of the Washington Monument. You can even see the flags around the monument because the reflection is so clear. So from the majority of people I've spoken to today, they like the look of it as it comes in. But again, of course, there's been controversy behind it, including a lawsuit that was filed by a conservation group saying certain steps were skipped and then there was a no-bid contract in the deal. So that's still playing out at the courts. But we do see, again, this project looks like it's getting to the final stages here as the water starts to go into the pool here.
3: WTOP's Mike Murillo there at the reflecting pool. Thank you so much, Mike. It's 3:18. Traffic and weather on WTOP. Let's kick it off with Dave in the traffic center.
16: DC Fire and EMS services arriving with the crash on the Southwest Freeway in our Kobeck camera. The response is in the path of northbound drivers on 395, and those drivers are only getting by that response in about two, maybe three lanes to the center and the right toward the 3rd Street Tunnel as equipment gets repositioned. Inbound delays on 395 begin near Crystal City to cross the 14th Street Bridge. Inbound delays on the Key Bridge, westbound on Canal Road near the Whitehurst Freeway. There was a work zone earlier in the afternoon, unclear if it's clear, but still slow in the cameras, and westbound on the Whitehurst Freeway. Around the Capitol Beltway, volume building. No recent major incidents blocking. Outer loop delays to get to the Wilson Bridge begin in Springfield. Inner loop traffic stacks near 123 to cross the Legion Bridge. Northbound traffic on the George Washington Parkway already backed up to near Parkway headquarters. Volume delays on 495, though, and on 66 and 95, as well as on Maryland portions of 270, 95, and the Baltimore-Washington Parkway. Upper Marlboro, the crash on Route 301 just north of Route 4 at Chrysler Drive remains. 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Dave Dildine, next traffic report in 10 minutes.
4: Off we go to 7 News First Alert meteorologist Jordan Evans.
17: Your forecast for the rest of today, staying hot and dry, temperatures well into the upper 80s, close to 90 degrees, but our humidity still nice and low and comfortable for today. For tonight, mainly clear and a low of 65. Tomorrow gets hotter, anywhere from 90 to 93 with partly cloudy skies with a heat index around 89. For tomorrow night, partly cloudy skies and a low temperature of only 70 for Saturday morning. And Saturday afternoon, our hottest day, highs anywhere from 91 to 95 with some extra clouds in the afternoon. And the First Alert Weather Center, meteorologist Jordan Evans.
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6: The two leading Democratic candidates for D.C. mayor square off in a one-on-one debate. 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
3: 3:22.
4: Election 2026 here on WTOP. Some tense and fiery moments in a debate between the leading Democratic candidates for D.C. mayor. WTOP's Kyle Cooper has our story.
6: D.C. Councilmember Janice Lewis-George and former member Kenyon McDuffie in the NBC4 debate squared off on issues like dealing with President Trump, campaign funding, cooperation with ICE, and a teen curfew. At times, barbs flew from both candidates.
10: What he done has been a contradiction. He used to be about, a public health approach to crime, and now he's taking fear-mongering Republican approaches.
11: She, on the other hand, of the seven people running for this office, is the only candidate running for mayor whose mayoral campaign is currently under investigation by the Office of Campaign Finance.
6: Lewis-George says her campaign has followed all the rules. On the Potomac sewage spill, Lewis-George said D.C. Water CEO David Gaddis should not keep his job. McDuffie said whoever is responsible for the spill should be gone. Kyle Cooper, WTOP News.
3: The State Board of Elections in Maryland is reminding voters a deadline to request a ballot for this year's gubernatorial primary election is fast approaching. To receive your mail-in ballot by mail or fax, your request must be received by June 16th. If you want to receive your mail-in ballot, you have to make your request online by Friday, the June 19th. You can visit the State Board of Elections mail-in ballot webpage to request a ballot. Primary election day in Maryland is Tuesday, June 23rd. Again, that is for in-person voting.
4: Prince George's County officials are facing questions after fencing off a new civic area outside an administrative building in Largo. This plaza was designed under former county executive Angela Alsobrooks. It was built with $10 million in state funds. Now, officials under County Executive Aisha Braveboy closed that area soon after it was completed in December. Maryland Treasurer Derek Davis raised the issue yesterday at a meeting of the state's Board of Public Works.
12: To say nothing and to watch $10 million just flush down the proverbial toilet like it's nothing, I can't do that. Somebody needs to answer to me or explain to me, rather, why this is happening, but more importantly, since all of this was agreed upon before we gave the money, if we're now having second thoughts, how is the state going to get its money back?
4: Governor Wes Moore says he will follow up on the matter.
3: Time for sports on WTOP, brought to you by Amentum, delivering advanced solutions for space and defense. George Wallace back with us. Where are we starting now, George?
13: Let's start the French Open, shall we? We had some history coming up on Saturday as the French Open women's final is set. Maya Wilinska is a qualifier for this tournament. Now she is in the final on Saturday as she's been playing for about 3 weeks now. She defeats Deanna Schneider today in straight sets, becomes the second qualifier ever to reach a major final. So, how are you feeling?
14: I mean, not great. I won't lie. It's so challenging, you know, to play against the best players in the world day by day. But, I mean, it's a grand slam, so you just gotta, you know, give your all and more. I'm not complaining at all.
13: Don't get her wrong. She's not complaining. She's going to go from ranked 114th in the world to 21st. After this tournament, so it's pretty impressive. She will face Mira Andreeva on Saturday, as that is the French Open women's final. Baseball Nats are off today after being swept by the Marlins, as they were out-homered 8-1 in the three games, couldn't hit with runners in scoring position, so now they get to go to Arizona. Maybe that'll change. The change of scenery in
4: maybe
13: Arizona.
4: So. Yeah, and they've been playing well on the road this year.
13: They have. Yeah. They have been playing better on the road, yes. Yeah. Maybe a day off today, play a little golf out there. I heard it's decent golf out there.
4: Oh, yeah, good golf.
13: And then begin a series in Arizona tomorrow. Orioles wrapping up their series at Fenway. They lead 8-0 right now after scoring 6 runs in the first inning. NBA Finals, a day off in between games 1 and 2 after the Knicks' 12th straight win overall as they go to 7-1 on the road in the playoffs. They're just playing at such a high level. Jalen Brunson with a big fourth quarter. They come back from 14 down. Game 2 set for tomorrow. And Russell Wilson officially retires from the NFL and does confirm that he will join CBS this fall. George Wallace, WTOP Sports.
4: All right, George, thanks. Up ahead after traffic and weather, more on the Montgomery County School Board vote that could eliminate hundreds of jobs in the school district. Plus, former National Security Advisor John Bolton reportedly reaches a plea deal in a classified documents case. 327.
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19: The need for this action is plain, and it's so clear indeed that we marvel not simply at the passage of this bill, but what we marvel at is that it took so many years to pass it.
18: While Medicare expanded access to health care, routine dental services were largely left out, creating gaps that still exist today. 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
16: The top three traffic types we're tracking. Two of them affecting drivers at DC's Potomac River Bridges. 395 northbound jammed from the Pentagon across the 14th Street Bridge on the Southwest Freeway beyond Main Avenue. Crash response blocking three left lanes on 395. Jammed in Georgetown westbound on M Street and the Whitehurst Freeway and inbound on the Key Bridge. Westbound on Canal Road near the Whitehurst Freeway, the work zone remains in place. Only the right lane open outbound on Canal Road. And in Upper Marlboro, Maryland, the remains of a crash on Route 301 at Chrysler Drive, still causing long backups on 301. 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Dave Dildine, next traffic report in 10 minutes.
4: The WTOP forecast, sunny skies for the rest of the way, and we are looking at temperatures in the 90s in some spots. We'll drop down to lower 60s for a low tonight under partly cloudy skies. And then for tomorrow, pretty much same stuff. High 95. We've hit 92 here in the nation's capital.
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4: Good afternoon. I'm Sean Anderson.
3: I'm Ann Kramer. Mike Jukaitis is our producer.
4: We start with the big story this afternoon involving the big vote at Maryland's largest school system, Montgomery County. The school board has just approved a budget that will result in cuts to jobs in the county. Let's get the latest from WTOP's Kate Ryan.
22: It was a very emotional vote that, in effect, eliminates 412 positions. Now, this is positions, some of which were never filled. They were going to be adding positions, have decided they cannot do that. The confusing part, I think, for our listeners is, okay, which positions will that include? And there was a revision of that list. They were able to save, for example, college and career navigators. We heard from one just this week about her job. Several of the board members were tearful, actually crying, as they said, this is a budget we do not like. We do not go on to the budget, to the board to make cuts, but this is where we are. They're talking about a $36 million budget gap, but let me be clear about this. This was a gap that resulted after they asked for $179 million above what they got last year. They were given $143 million of that, so they had that $36 million gap. Even at the very last minutes before the votes, there were cries from the public to find ways to cut things, not people. That apparently was not possible here. There was a single no vote from Rita Montoya, who said she couldn't look constituents in the eye and vote for that budget.
4: WTOP's Kate Ryan.
3: 3:33, President Trump's former national security advisor, John Bolton, has reportedly agreed to plead guilty to mishandling classified documents.
1: He's expected to plead guilty to one count of illegal retention of sensitive documents. So obviously that would be much less than what he was charged for. He was charged last year by a grand jury in Maryland with 8 counts of unlawful transmission of national defense information, as well as 10 counts of unlawful retention of national defense information. So we know that he is expected, at least according to our sources, to plead guilty to one of those counts and has agreed to pay a fine of more than $2 million.
3: ABC News Washington Bureau Managing Editor Catherine Falders there. Now, sources also say the deal would allow John Bolton to avoid prison time, though it will ultimately be up to the Maryland federal judge.
4: On Capitol Hill, the Senate has kicked off a votorama on Republicans' border enforcement legislation, and several amendments are taking aim at the president's so-called anti-weaponization fund. WTOP's Mitchell Miller, today on the Hill.
2: The Senate's top Democrat, Chuck Schumer, blames President Trump for rising prices, including those at the gas station.
5: As Americans pack up the car, fire up the grill ahead of Memorial Day, they're getting crushed by the skyrocketing costs of Trump's disastrous war in Iran.
2: But members of both parties have failed to take action on an idea that was floated earlier this month, temporarily rescinding the federal gas tax. The president has said he supports suspending the 18 cents a gallon tax, which would require congressional approval. But while some lawmakers have proposed legislation for a gas tax holiday, others remain skeptical it will provide much relief, while also taking away needed funds for the nation's highway and mass transit systems. On Capitol Hill, Mitchell Miller, WTOP News.
3: Election 2026 now on WTOP. Maryland Senator Chris Van Hollen calling out a fellow Democrat, that state delegate Adrian Boifil, for accepting money from special interest groups. And he says voters should be aware. Boifil is running for the open 5th congressional district seat from as a result of the retiring Steny Hoyer, one of Maryland's most competitive races. Van Hollen says groups tied to the cryptocurrency industry and the American Israel Public Affairs Committee have given more than $4 million to support WAFO.
7: Voters should demand that any candidate who is the beneficiary of outside special interest funds release any questionnaires or other communications they've had with these groups.
3: Van Hollen did not endorse a candidate for the race. WAFO has received endorsements from other DOP Democrats, including Steny Hoyer, Senator Angela Alsobrooks, and Governor Wes Moore. 24 people are on the ballot for the Democratic nomination in the 5th District. Primary day is June 23rd, early voting starting a week from now.
4: Noon today, a Fairfax County judge rejects an appeal from the man convicted in what was known as the Au Pair Affair murders in Fairfax County. That means Brendan Banfield will be sentenced tomorrow for the killing of his wife and another man who he helped lure to his Reston home through a fetish dating site. Banfield is facing life in prison for those crimes. The sentencing is scheduled for tomorrow. His former love and accomplice in the case, the family's former au pair, took a plea deal and testified against Banfield.
3: Coming up in Money News after traffic and weather.
8: The blue chips heading for a major win today. I'm John Werdock.
4: It's 3:36.
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6: By the late 1960s, passenger railroads were in trouble. Americans were driving on new interstate highways and flying coast to coast on jets. Private railroads were losing millions of dollars trying to maintain passenger service. DePaul University transportation professor Joe Schwederman says the railroads fought hard to stay relevant.
9: The railroads really gave it a good try after World War II. New equipment, faster trains, luxury accommodations.
6: Congress stepped in and President Richard Nixon signed legislation creating Amtrak, a federally supported passenger rail system.
10: 1972 is now before us. It holds precious time in which to accomplish good for the nation.
6: Some White House advisors argued passenger rail trains were money losers that should be allowed to disappear. Instead, Amtrak survived. It streamlined routes, rebuilt equipment, and gradually expanded service. Today, Amtrak reported a record 34.5 million passenger trips in fiscal 2025, with more than 15 million riders traveling on the Northeast Corridor. Dan Roman, WTOP News.
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3: 338. Time for traffic. We're going to head to the traffic center, find out what's happening with Dave.
16: We're tangled at the district's Potomac River bridges. 395 northbound, still slow inbound, but the crash between Main Avenue and the 3rd Street Tunnel was just clear. DC tow crane got the damaged car. All lanes of the Southwest Freeway open. The backlog remains. In Georgetown, though, the hangup is a work zone, snaring drivers westbound on M Street and the Whitehurst Freeway. Only one right lane is open on Canal Road toward the university. And the combination of these two bottlenecks leading to inbound traffic jams on the Key Bridge and 14th Street Bridge. And then the squeeze play with the Memorial and TR absorbing the heavier work round. Also on 395, when the clover leaves for the George Washington Parkway start getting clogged, that has a detrimental impact on the outbound traffic on 395 leaving town. But again, the crash on the Southwest Freeway cleared about a minute ago. Off to Maryland, Beltway, Interloop, slower into Silver Spring. One sputtering out near the Temple between Connecticut and Georgia Avenue, stalling along the left edge of the left lane. Volume delays getting to that point out of Tysons, and lots of slowdowns over in Prince George's County. Very long backup on Route 301 southbound from the Travel Plaza into Upper Marlboro, and that's because of a crash that happened near Chrysler Drive. Believe the lanes are mostly, if not entirely, open. But again, delays will linger because traffic is getting heavier by the minute area-wide on 301 and many other places. 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Offer ends June 30th. Dave Dildine, next traffic report in 10 minutes.
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12: Sunshine continues today. Temperatures around 90 degrees and a northwest wind at 5 to 10 miles per hour. For tonight, mainly clear and a low temperature of 65, a southwest wind at 5 to 10 miles per hour. For tomorrow, partly cloudy, hotter temperatures, low to mid-90s, and a southwest breeze at 5 to 10 miles per hour. In the First Alert Weather Center, meteorologist Jordan Evans.
3: Lots of sunshine, 86 in Rockville, 87 in Ashburn.
4: Money news here on WTOP on an unusual day. Let's head on over to John Warnock.
8: Yeah, Sean and Ann, the Blue Chips are heading for their biggest win in 2 months. Financial giants J.P. Morgan Chase, American Express, and Goldman Sachs are popping today, and that is helping lift the Dow. United Health is also way up today, helping lift the Dow. Right now, the Dow Jones Industrial Average is up 922 points. That is a 1.8% rise for the Dow. The Dow right now is at 51,613. Yes. Yeah, you can wave goodbye to that Dow 50,000 talk. That's ancient history, folks. The S&P 500 is up 41, and the NASDAQ is advancing some 37 points right now. And a major office campus in downtown Bethesda is getting a new owner. According to Moco Show, Bethesda Towers on East-West Highway is being bought by Roadside Development and Hudson Bay Capital. Roadside is known for projects that mix retail and residential. Once again, the Dow up 920. John Werdock, WTOP News.
3: Thanks, John. 342, he was back home today. Northern Virginia's Olympic champion figure skater Ilya Malinin spent the afternoon in Southeast D.C. at the Fort DuPont Ice Arena. The gold medalist met with students from C.W. Harris Elementary School. WTOP's Jimmy Alexander tells us he signed some autographs, took pictures, and then offered some advice.
13: It's just really, really, really crucial with sports is you learn a lot more from losing than you do winning.
14: A lot of us in my grade, we always give up on stuff like that's really hard.
18: Fifth grader Serenity Percy.
14: I like hearing that he didn't give up on when he didn't win.
19: I love doing this. Really part of what keeps my fire going is to be inspiring, be creative.
18: One student asked the quad god his favorite part of the Olympics. And he said, hanging with Snoop Dogg.
19: That was insane. I did not expect to see my idol wearing a shirt of me. That's like the most mind-boggling thing I've ever had happen to me this whole year.
18: From Southeast D.C., Jimmy Alexander, WTOP News.
4: 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We'll talk about it next. It's 343.
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3: It is 3:45. I'm Ann Kramer.
4: And I'm Sean Anderson. Thanks for being with us.
3: The reflecting pool is being filled up once again after it has been painted. WTOP's Mike Murillo is along the National Mall getting the first look.
30: As the water flows in, looking here from the Lincoln Memorial, you can see a clear reflection of the Washington Monument and even the flags around it. Jordan Claudio from Las Vegas stopped to take a look.
31: I know there was some chatter online that it was going to be looking like a swimming pool, but I mean, it's very reflective. And it's more clear than it was before, at least the little water that I can see.
30: David Harper of Arlington also paused to take a picture.
32: It looks beautiful. I like it.
30: Now, the pool's painting sparked controversy, including a lawsuit which claimed the proper reviews were not done before the process began. And not all here were complimentary. Michaela Lehman from Ohio.
33: Well, what are your thoughts as you look at it for the first time?
34: Disappointing.
30: The filling of the pool will take several days. At the reflecting pool along the National Mall, Mike Murillo, WTOP News.
4: Agriculture Secretary Brooke Rollins says her agency is doing what it can to mitigate what's called the New World Screwworm here in the U.S. Cases of the disease have been increasing in Mexico. Rollins confirms a case of the animal-based disease was detected in a cow in Texas. Well, at a Senate hearing today, Rollins says the agency is allocating about $1 billion to fight the spread.
0: I was on the phone with about 50 of our cattle ranchers in Texas late last night. And I said, we're getting the treatments down to you. We've got the veterinarians. We're surging veterinarians. We're surging inspectors, et cetera.
4: USDA says the beef supply is safe here, but experts warn if the infestation spreads, beef prices could go even higher than they are right now.
3: It'll still be about 2 weeks until the Obama Presidential Center officially opens in Chicago. But this afternoon, we're getting a look inside.
1: It's the first fully digital presidential library. Inside, the legacy of former President Barack Obama and First Lady Michelle Obama before and during their time in the White House. This includes films and interactive exhibits. Visitors can see a replica of the Obama's Oval Office, a collection of Michelle's dresses, and a collection of artwork. The Obamas love art, and the pieces shown in the center were carefully picked for display. You'll also get a history lesson taking you back to the Iraq War, something Obama was against.
3: News Nation reporter Winnie Dortch there. The Obama Center in Chicago is supposed to open on June 19th.
4: 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WTOP's traffic and weather. Dave Bildine in the traffic center.
16: Georgetown, a trench on Canal Road and in a bind westbound off M Street and the Whitehurst Freeway with only one right lane open at that work zone. Inbound delays on the Key Bridge, especially in those double left turn lanes. It's going to take probably 4 or 5 light cycles at least to get through that if you don't turn around and find another way. Meanwhile, downriver, inbound delays across the 14th Street Bridge easing back just a bit. It's always congested this time of day, but at least there's a little more running room with the crash beyond Main Avenue clear. Outbound traffic is very heavy this afternoon. And southbound on 395 in Virginia, traffic took a hit when somebody broke down near Duke Street. The tow truck has that mostly over on the right shoulder, maybe in the right exit lane for 236 Lincolnia, but the through lanes are open. Express lanes open for business. A lot of volume on the Beltway this afternoon, especially on the south side. On the outer loop, longer delays compared to yesterday from Springfield to the Wilson Bridge. Even the inner loop a little congested near Old Town as well. And whenever it's this heavy on any part of the Beltway, we're going to get fender benders, but no major sustained incidents reported blocking. 66, same deal, a lot of congestion. Over in Maryland on the inner loop in Silver Spring near the Mormon Temple, highway help truck dragged the disabled car from left to right and got it out of the lanes. Inner loop traffic will stay slow there. Upper Marlboro, slow but steadier southbound progress toward where the crash happened. Beyond Marlboro Pike near Chrysler Drive, most or all the lanes should now be open, but the backlog remains. 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Text radio to 83393. Dave Dildine, next traffic report in 10 minutes.
3: Let's get our forecast over to Jordan Evans in the 7 News First Alert Weather Center.
12: Your forecast for the rest of today stays dry. Lots of sunshine. Temperatures close to 90 degrees, but our humidity still nice and low. That'll keep temperatures in the 60s overnight. 65 by your Friday morning. Friday afternoon, though, 90 to 93. And with lower humidity, heat index stays around 89. For Friday evening plans, temperatures still mild in the 80s, but then we'll be down to 70 for Saturday morning. So a warm start to the weekend. Saturday afternoon highs anywhere from 91 to 95 with sunshine and passing clouds and a pop-up shower storm northwest of D.C. as the boundary tries to move in from Pennsylvania. Right now, the timing's still uncertain. We may see some of the storms stay well to the north as the daytime heating goes away, storms falling apart by Saturday night. Now, Sunday may still have some pop-up showers or storms as that boundary works its way through Virginia, then eventually some cooler air behind it. Monday's high temperature of 79 and Tuesday at 82 degrees. And the First Alert Weather Center, I'm meteorologist Jordan Evans.
4: 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We've had a couple of spots hit 90. 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
3: Coming up at WTOP, some new information this afternoon about efforts at the Kennedy Center to remove President Trump's name following a judge's order. 351.
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5: 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Delaney can keep lying. 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
26: News happens here.
4: 353.
3: A developing story this afternoon about the Kennedy Center. Reports say staff at the Kennedy Center being ordered to remove President Trump's name from the building, and Kennedy Center leaders set a June 12th deadline to get it all done. This is being reported by the Washington Post. The Post says it was able to get a hold of a memo that also orders all Trump references and signs, letterhead, website, brochures, and other materials to be removed. Last week, a federal judge, Christopher Cooper, ruled that the Kennedy Center's Trump-appointed board exceeded its authority when it added the president's name to the center. The memo from the Washington Post and what it obtained also instructed staff members to use the name the John F. Kennedy Center for the Performing Arts, or just the Kennedy Center, from now on.
4: Virginia is seeing surges in gun sale background checks, with the increased purchases coming before certain weapons get banned next month. The number of checks this past May was roughly double the number usually seen compared to May of last year. In particular, the new law will make it a misdemeanor for people to buy, sell, transfer, import, or manufacture anything considered, quote, an assault firearm. Those include semi-automatic rifles or pistols with a magazine capacity of more than 15 rounds.
3: The Harriet Tubman Museum on the Eastern Shore getting ready to reopen next weekend, more than a year after a broken pipe flooded the building. WTOP's Lynn Bowie has our update.
13: Tell O'Farrell to let my people go.
15: While looking at murals representing Harriet Tubman's life, you'll also hear music and narration.
17: The music is important because the music that started at the belly of slave ships, it's the sound that evolved into the modern music we know now.
15: Linda Harris with the Harriet Tubman Museum and Educational Center says they've reimagined how to bring Tubman's story to life.
17: It's rich, powerful history.
15: Tubman was born in Dorchester County in 1822. She made about 13 rescue missions and helped approximately 70 enslaved people escape.
17: Here you will find who you are. And my mantra in life is find the Harriet in you. Think about her courage, resilience, community, self-love.
15: There are also plans for a life-sized hologram of Tubman near the entrance. Lynn Bowie, WTOP News.
4: Sports here on WTOP. It's powered by Maximus, moving people and technology forward. George Wallace is here. George, we love stories.
21: We like stories.
4: We love good stories.
21: Yes.
4: You got a great one out of the French Open.
21: Right? We do, yeah, Sean. No doubt about it. Maya Walinska is her name. She is heading to the French Open final in her first first appearance at the French Open. She becomes the first woman to reach the final in her debut since Chris Everett in 1973.
4: Wow.
21: Pretty good trivia question.
4: Uh-huh.
21: She came in having to qualify for the tournament, ranked 114th, still jumped to 21st. Her total career earnings before Roland Garros, $864,000. She's already earned $1.6 for this tournament. Pretty impressive.
4: Yeah.
21: She's been playing for about 3 weeks, and she wins today over Deanna Schneider in straight sets to reach the final against Mira Andreeva. That will be on Saturday. NBA Finals day off in between game one and two. Knicks continue to roll. They get their 12th straight win, coming back from 14 down. Beat the Spurs last night. Jalen Brunson, 13 of 30. in the fourth quarter. Did you see the fan that ran on the court trying to get a selfie with Wemby last night?
3: Yeah. Is that who he was getting a selfie with?
21: Yes, during the fourth quarter. Well, he was arrested, and he's been given a lifetime ban from all NBA arenas, according to the statement from the league.
4: So is his picture going to be at a most wanted poster at all the gates of
21: yes.
4: all NBA arenas?
21: So that's interesting how we enforce that. Your banned, lifetime ban. There's
3: don't
21: also
3: they do that. Isn't that like at some of the football stadiums? Don't they actually have like pictures of the people?
21: Probably
3: just making this up
21: at football at NFL stadiums. Yeah. I don't know. I'd have to look into that.
4: All right,
21: maybe easier to do at NFL games. Maybe not put pictures up, but as far as banning games, somebody,
4: right. Yeah.
21: But lifetime ban at NBA games, a lot of arenas and a lot of games.
4: That's
21: right?
4: True. That's true.
21: Well, he was arrested last night, so there you go. Baseball Nats off till tomorrow. They're in Arizona. The Orioles lead the Red Sox 8-1 in the eighth. George Wallace, WTOP Sports.
3: Thanks, George. 357.
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1: It's in a northwest wind at 5 to 10 miles per hour. For tonight, mainly clear and a low temperature of 65. A southwest wind at 5 to 10 miles per hour. For tomorrow, partly cloudy, hotter temperatures, low to mid-90s, and a southwest breeze at 5 to 10 miles per hour. In the First Alert Weather Center, meteorologist Jordan Evans.
2: All right, sunny skies. We've hit 89 in downtown D.C.
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2: Good afternoon. I'm Sean Anderson.
3: And I'm Ann Kramer. Coming up,
2: huge blue chip rally on Wall Street with the Dow hitting a new record high.
3: We'll talk more in a moment with WTOP's John Wardoff.
6: Some jobs were saved, hundreds of positions cut in Montgomery County school system's budget. I'm Kate Ryan.
2: John Bolton, who served as national security advisor for President Trump's first term, reaches a tentative plea deal after being accused of mishandling classified material.
3: Votorama marathon session happening in the Senate. Lawmakers pushing toward final passage of a Republican border enforcement bill.
2: We'll talk about that live at 4:15 with WTOP Capitol Hill correspondent Mitchell Miller.
3: And staff at the Kennedy Center now ordered to remove President Trump's name.
2: It's 4 o'clock.
7: From ABC News, I'm Brian Clark. President Trump in the Oval Office announcing plans to boost the nation's coal industry.
8: As a result of the $700 million investment that I'm announcing today, we will protect 14 coal plants and 42 coal mines. It's a tremendous number. And build two new coal plants and one massive new export terminal because we're exporting coal.
7: Two plants to be built would be in West Virginia and Alaska, and they would be the nation's first new coal plant since 2013. The president says he wants to nominate Acting Attorney General Todd Blanche the position permanently, and Blanche told reporters in Ohio today he's honored and humbled when it comes to getting confirmed.
9: I was confirmed a year ago to be the Deputy Attorney General. I still am the Deputy Attorney General. I will work with the senators. I have a good relationship with the Senate on both sides.
7: But the path could be unclear, as some Republicans say they want more clarification about Blanche's past work as President Trump's personal attorney. The president's one-time national security advisor, John Bolton, is set to plead guilty to a charge of mishandling classified information. Sources tell ABC Bolton's going to pay more than $2 million in fines. 1 week to kick off for the World Cup, a new potential headache in Los Angeles. SoFi Stadium workers set to vote on whether to authorize a strike. ABC's Alex Stone says part of their ask is increasing pay to $30 an hour.
10: The other thing that they are saying is they don't like that FIFA is demanding that they give up their social security numbers and fingerprints to do background checks. And they say they feel like this is going to turn into immigration enforcement. FIFA is saying no, that this is something that they need to do for security.
7: An appeals court in Colorado reversed homicide convictions against two paramedics in the 2019 ketamine overdose death of Elijah McClain. New trials have been ordered. You're listening to ABC News.
2: 4:02 on WTOP on this June 4th, 2026. We have sunny skies. Some spots above 90 now. Good afternoon. I'm Sean Anderson.
3: And I'm Ann Kramer. Top story is all about Wall Street this afternoon. Lots of green today. WTOP's John Wardoff joins us live for what happened today. John.
11: Yeah, Sean and Ann, 20 of the 30 blue chips posted gains today, led by financial giants Goldman Sachs, JP Morgan Chase, and American Express. United Health also jumped 5% after getting a clean bill of health from Bank of America. At the close, the Dow up 875 points. That was a 1.7% jump for the blue chips. The S&P was up 37. The NASDAQ would actually end the day in the red as it left the party. The NASDAQ down unofficially some 23 points. Sean, Ann?
2: John, but while we have you here, it blasted through the record high, didn't it, on the Dow?
11: Yes, it did. So we are waiting for the numbers to officially settle. As we shake things out here right after the bell. And if that happens, if it officially happens where we have another record close, that is the 15th record closing high this year. More on that in a few minutes, guys.
3: Thank you, John. WTOP's John Wardoff, 403, the Kennedy Center, working to remove

0: President Trump's name from the venue in every way. In a memo to employees that was obtained by the Washington Post, the center ordered staff to strip all references from signs and brochures, its website, and other materials by June 12th, and to immediately update email signatures and letterhead. A federal judge ruled last week that the Kennedy Center's board overstepped its authority when it voted to add Donald Trump's name to the building. Staff have been instructed to return all branding to the John F. Kennedy Center for the Performing Arts, or simply the Kennedy Center. Trump allies on the board approved the name change back in December, and signage went up almost immediately.
1: The water is slowly returning to the reflecting pool on the National Mall. This comes after President Trump said work on the pool is complete. The pool was cleaned and finished with a protective coat and now looks blue at the bottom. WTOP's Mike Murillo talked with some folks who are seeing it for the first time.
2: I can even see the American flags around the Washington Monument. It's so reflective.
3: Jordan of Arlington is among the many who stopped to take a look as the water flows in from the center of the reflecting pool. The filling comes after months of work on the pool. Ed Weisskopf, also of Arlington, likes what he sees.
4: I wasn't sure at first, you know, what the final product was going to look like. But I think once the water is in there, I think it's going to look really good.
3: The project came with controversy as a conservation group sues over the work, saying the Trump administration didn't follow necessary protocol before beginning. Kundar from Norfolk says while she believes this wasn't necessarily work that needed to happen.
5: I think, you know, change is usually shown as being bad. I think it's pretty good. Let's see what happens.
3: Now it's being filled slowly, and crews continue to work in the pool, watching closely as the water rises. If it's filled all the way, it could take a couple days to complete that process. At the reflecting pool on the National Mall, Mike Murillo, WTOP News.
0: A Northern Virginia man will learn his fate tomorrow when he is sentenced in a high-profile murder case. Brendan Banfield was convicted of killing his wife and another man in connection with what's called the Au Pair Affair case from 2023. WTOP's Neil Augustine says there was a last-minute push by Banfield to get his conviction tossed out.
6: Here in Circuit Court, the lawyer for Brendan Banfield had asked the judge to set aside his convictions in the deaths of his wife, Christine Banfield, and another man, Joseph Ryan. The defense argued that Banfield's constitutional rights to due process were violated and that au pair Juliana Perez-Magliez lied on the witness stand when she repeatedly answered, "I don't know," during the defense's cross-examination. Chief Judge Penny Ozcarate didn't see it that way and denied the motion to set aside the verdict. Brendan Banfield will be sentenced here tomorrow morning, facing two counts of aggravated murder, each carrying a mandatory sentence of life in prison. In Fairfax, Neil Augustine, WTOP News.
1: 406, a resort here in our region is giving kids a chance to meet some iconic superheroes up close. WTOP's Luke Lukert has that story from National Harbor.
7: Favorite superhero?
8: Batman.
7: Batman? Man, Batman's just popular. Why do you like Batman?
8: Because I like how he drives in his Batmobile.
9: And luckily, here at the Gaylord National, he can learn from the Caped Crusader at their Superhero Academy.
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9: They also have a DC Comics-themed light show every night, according to David Bracamonte.
10: All of those different superhero experiences, including our Revenge of the Riddler scavenger hunt, where the Justice League is going to send you on a very special mission.
9: The Superhero Summer at the Gaylord runs until Labor Day.
10: We want to meet our characters live and in person, the superheroes. 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
11: Another record performance for the Dow. I'm John Werdahl.
0: That traffic and weather next.
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1: weather here on WTOP. On to Dave Dildine in the WTOP Traffic Center.
13: Another heavy clogged rush hour this afternoon inside, outside, and around the Capitol Beltway. Blue skies, red brake lights on the inner loop from Tysons to the Legion Bridge, Bethesda through Silver Spring. Both loops, both ways through College Park and Greenbelt. Longest outer loop delays once again in Virginia from Springfield toward the Woodrow Wilson Bridge. 395 packed both ways of the 14th Street Bridge. Southbound delays lengthy from the Pentagon past Shirlington. Had at least one broken down car beyond Seminary Road. That was tugged onto the right shoulder, but there's probably another one damaged or disabled in the center of the main lanes as well, because traffic is just way too slow there. 95 southbound, extra slow past Lorton near exit 161. Crash should be buried in the congestion and along the right side. In the district, Georgetown, westbound jammed on M Street and the Whitehurst Freeway, trench work, and only one right lane was open toward the university. It's taking a long time to get through those traffic signals in Georgetown. And we are bumper to bumper on DC 295 from the 11th Street Bridge into Northeast, a crash where they often happen at the Eastern Avenue underpass. The right lane is blocked. You stay center and left to get by slowly, Maryland bound on DC 295. 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Dave Dildine, next traffic report in 10 minutes.
1: Let's get your updated forecast from 7 News First Alert meteorologist Steve Rudin.
17: Warm temperatures this evening with just a few passing clouds, not going to amount to a whole lot, with overnight lows dropping to the upper 50s to middle 60s. Tomorrow, a good-looking day, although a bit on the hot side, also a bit more humid, 90 to 95 degrees. Well into the 90s on Saturday, chance for a late-day shower or thunderstorm. A few of those showers and storms may linger into Sunday. However, the trend is now drier, upper 80s to lower 90s. Monday, a few lingering showers, cooler temperatures, upper 70s to lower 80s. We heat things back up by the middle of next week. I'm 7 News Meteorologist Steve Rudin in the First Alert Weather Center.
1: Here and there in the Washington area, we're at 90 or above. Foggy bottom right now at 89. 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
11: Yeah, what a day for the blue chips. It was easy being green today. Let's put it that way, and we'll quote Kermit the Frog there. We did see some financial giants really lead the way here. Goldman Sachs, JP Morgan Chase, American Express, all much higher today. United Health also jumped some 5%. And Boeing, the Arlington blue chip, joined the party today. It was up some 3%. You put all that together, and you had an extraordinary end for the Dow Jones Industrial Average today. It was up some 874 points. That was a 1.7% gain. And for the Dow, it has now had 15 record closing highs for the year. How about that? The S&P 500, it was up some 30 points. The NASDAQ, what happened? The NASDAQ was negative. Then it went positive for a while. At the end, though, it would finish down some 23 points. Once again, the Dow advances 874 points, a 1.7% gain. 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
1: Coming up here on WTOP, a fast-moving Votorama is underway in the Senate. Dozens of amendments and questions about what it means for a border enforcement bill. We'll break it down next with WTOP Capitol Hill correspondent Mitchell Miller. It's 412.
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20: Artificial intelligence is moving fast. For federal agencies, the real question is, can AI impact mission? Yes, says Booz Allen's Graham Gilmer during the Delivering the Tech That Delivers for Government series.
21: What was not possible 18 months ago now is, say, up to medium, very capable LLMs, things that, you know, can change how missions are run or how enterprises operate.
20: That change is accelerating how the government deploys and uses AI in real time, Gilmer says. Check out the full panel discussion on federalnewsnetwork.com. 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
0: 4:15, I'm Ann Kramer.
1: And I'm Sean Anderson. Thanks for being with us.
0: On Capitol Hill today, the Senate taking a flurry of votes, what's known as Votorama.
26: On this vote, the yeas are 52, the nays are 47, three-fifths of the senators duly chosen and sworn not having voted in the affirmative. The motion is not agreed to.
0: Lawmakers considering a series of amendments, including several targeting President Trump's so-called anti-weaponization fund. Senators are pushing toward final passage of the Republican border enforcement bill.
1: Joining us live from Capitol Hill, WTOP's Mitchell Miller. Mitch, a lot of back and forth during this Votorama. Have any of these amendments actually passed?
27: Well, Sean, so far they have all gone down to defeat. The closest vote was on an amendment from Senate Minority Leader Chuck Schumer that would have sent the GOP reconciliation bill back to committee and banned that anti-weaponization fund. That vote remained open for several hours before going down to defeat 50-49. Republican leaders convinced Louisiana Senator Bill Cassidy to vote against it. Cassidy has become less likely to go along with the president since getting ousted in his GOP primary. Democrats are bringing up amendments attempting to put Republicans on the spot, not just for the lawfare fund, but the immunity that the president and his family would get under that IRS agreement that led to the settlement and in turn the fund, as well as funding for the White House ballroom.
0: Mitch, all the amendments still coming in. Any real chance one of them could derail the final vote when it comes to funding for ICE and Border Patrol?
27: Well, Ann, that's still a possibility, particularly if an amendment on the anti-weaponization fund doesn't pass in one way or another. Some Republican senators want to make sure that fund is dead before they give final approval to the $70 billion for border enforcement under Homeland Security. But Senate Majority Leader John Thune remains optimistic the reconciliation bill can get approval sometime, probably late tonight. The House is taking some procedural steps today so it can vote on the bill on Friday.
1: Okay, the White House says Acting Attorney General Todd Blanche will be nominated for the permanent role. How tough of a confirmation fight could he be facing in the Senate?
27: It could get very tough, and it's still unclear if he is a slam dunk to get approved. While senators widely expected that Blanche would be the president's choice to succeed Pam Bondi, especially since he previously served as the president's personal attorney, the handling of that anti-weaponization fund has soured some Republicans. Also, Blanche has previously touted the president's pardoning of the more than 1,500 people who were charged in connection with the January 6th attack on the Capitol. North Carolina Senator Tom Tillis, a key vote on the Judiciary Committee, has said he will not vote for any nominee who doesn't renounce the rioters who assaulted police officers that day.
0: Mitch, what about the growing pushback against Bill Pulte as Director of Intelligence? It continues, and could that spill over and then complicate efforts to renew the foreign surveillance program before the deadline? And we know that Pulte, if you correct me if I'm wrong, is just acting now. We don't even know if he's being nominated, correct?
27: That's right. He is acting, and he could stay in that acting role for up to 6 months. That concerns Virginia Senator Mark Warner, who I spoke to today. One thing he's concerned about is what it could do for the elections this fall. And then also, he says that it could jeopardize the extension of the FISA bill that allows for surveillance of foreign individuals overseas. Of course, Warner is the vice chair of the Senate Intelligence Committee. He said he's concerned about that issue because that deadline will expire next Friday.
3: The idea that I can convince a bunch of Democrats who are leery about extending this under Donald Trump to start with now someone who is a known leaker of confidential information whose pure qualification is being a Trump attack dog makes it virtually impossible.
27: Some Republicans also have serious questions about Pulte, who has no intelligence experience but would oversee 18 agencies, including those with very sensitive intelligence missions.
1: All right, Mitch, thanks much.
27: You bet.
1: WTOP Capitol Hill correspondent Mitchell Miller.
0: 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We start in the traffic center with Dave.
13: Leaving town into Maryland on DC Route 295, northbound traffic stop and go from the Anacostia River Bridges toward Eastern Avenue. Almost every day there, several times a week, a crash in the right lane at the Eastern Avenue underpass on 295. Today's quota met, right lane out of commission. From the Memorial and 14th Street bridges into Virginia, southbound delays on I-395. Had one or two disabled vehicles reported between Seminary Road and Duke Street. One of them is probably still stalled in a lane just south of Seminary Road, but we can't see it. No visual. What we can see on the Beltway and on 66, a lot of heavy and slow traffic, especially near the big bridges. Probably going to be the heaviest rush hour of the week. And when it gets this slow, the incidents are minor, secondary to the loads of volume. 95 southbound, a few extra minutes on already long travel times getting into Woodbridge, a crash along the far right near exit 161. Should also mention in Georgetown, there was a work zone on M Street Canal Road westbound near the Whitehurst Freeway, bringing traffic down to a single lane and jamming traffic on the Whitehurst Freeway and in the left turn lanes across the Key Bridge. Maryland Majors, 270-95 Baltimore-Washington Parkway. No news is good news. Near NIST, 124 Quince Orchard Road reopened. Utility work largely completed. 50 eastbound congestion in Annapolis, but freer flow across the Bay Bridge. And bear with me one second here because I had to restart the PC. I think I'm going to get there.
1: Okay.
13: 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See, we got there. Dave Dildine, next traffic report in less than 10 minutes.
1: 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Let's head on over to Steve Rudin in the 7 News First Alert Weather Center.
17: A warm evening ahead with temperatures slowly falling through the 80s into the 70s. Overnight lows upper 50s to middle 60s. Tomorrow it's warm, a little bit more humid, lower to middle 90s. We're in the mid 90s on Saturday with a chance for a few late day showers and thunderstorms. A little bit cooler on Sunday, upper 80s to lower 90s with a chance for a few showers and storms. However, latest forecast trends have it trending a little bit drier. Partly cloudy skies moving into the Monday, looking at temperatures upper 70s to lower 80s. I'm 7 News meteorologist Steve Rudin in the First Alert Weather Center.
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0: 423.
1: Frustration, tears, anger. Those were some of the emotions on display at the Montgomery County Board of Education meeting today as board members approved a $3.7 billion spending plan with hundreds of positions that are cut. Here's WTOP's Kate Ryan.
8: This is incredibly personal, excruciating, and painful.
9: Montgomery County Board of Education President Grace Rivera-Oven was in tears as she referenced the 415 positions eliminated as part of a $3.7 billion budget. Some jobs were saved from being cut, including college and career navigators. Still, Board Vice President Brenda Wolf told a packed meeting room,
10: "We have to make these painful decisions, and we cannot shy from that responsibility."
9: But one man shouted at the school board members,
11: "Who's going to support next year's shooting?"
9: It's hard to hear, but he referenced the shooting at Wooten High School and said, given the cuts to social workers, asked, "Who will support next year's students?" Many of the positions are vacant and represent hiring that would have taken place had the school board's request to the county been fully funded. Kate Ryan, WTOP News.
0: Time for sports on WTOP, brought to you by Amentum, delivering advanced solutions for space and defense. George Wallace back with us, talking NBA Finals and how much change you need in your pocket to get there.
12: That's right. Yeah, the Knicks... Let's put it this way. Since the Knicks won last night, yeah, tickets have skyrocketed for Game 3 at the Garden, which you can imagine.
1: Yeah.
12: The Knicks win their 12th straight game. They win last night, game number one. So now they have a day off today. Game 2 is tomorrow in San Antonio before heading back to the Garden, Game 3, which will be on Monday. So if you are trying to get into the Garden, Game 3, Monday night at Madison Square Garden, $7,100, $7,142.
0: What?
12: Is the get-in price right now.
1: Just like to sit
12: just
1: in section
12: 4. Just to get in and sit way upstairs.
1: Whatever it is.
12: And probably can't see a thing. Yes. Now for tomorrow night's game two, $786 in San Antonio. That's free compared to $7,100.
0: Now that's what it is now. But these folks that yes. have them probably did not pay. Did they pay near that, you think?
12: Were no,
0: they?
12: Not right. Okay. No. This is now if you want to buy a ticket.
0: Right,
12: to get
0: right.
12: In.
0: But still.
12: Still is right, yes.
0: I mean, who has that kind of money?
12: That's right. Except
0: that's George
12: for
0: Wallace money,
12: that's
0: Sean.
12: Right. Yes. Yeah. The Knicks are also doing a charity auction for two courtside seats for game three. The bidding has hit $200,000 for the pair.
0: Wow.
12: And the bidding will end Sunday night at 7. So we still have some time before that ends.
1: So
12: who knows
1: Knicks
12: what that's
1: going to
12: get to?
1: 2-0.
12: Yeah, if they go 2-0, forget it.
1: It's probably like doubling. At
12: 100%.
1: Least. Oh, yeah.
12: Forget it. Yeah. And if they go up 3-0, forget about game four also.
1: Oh, yeah.
12: But all right, well, game two is set for tomorrow. At the French Open, Maya Walinska advances to her first major final. This is just her first appearance in the French Open. She had to qualify. She's been playing for 3 weeks. Becomes the first woman to reach a final in her debut since Chris Evert back in 1973. Second player ever to reach a major final as a qualifier. Came in ranked 114th in the world. She's going to jump to 21st. She will face Mira Andreeva on Saturday. She was the other semifinal winner. Nats are off there in Arizona beginning tomorrow. George Wallace, WTOP Sports.
1: All right, George, up ahead on WTOP. We're learning the Kennedy Center is working to get President Trump's name off the venue. Details ahead at 427.
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28: The need for this action is plain, and it's so clear indeed that we marvel not simply at the passage of this bill, but what we marvel at is that it took so many years to pass it.
16: While Medicare expanded access to health care, routine dental services were largely left out, creating gaps that still exist today. Decades ago, tooth loss was often considered a normal part of aging, but advances today like dental implants and preventive dental care have helped older adults keep their natural teeth and maintain better health. 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
29: With this law, we're giving older Americans better choices and more control over their healthcare so they can receive the modern medical care they deserve.
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3: Top traffic issues we're following are going to be in Georgetown and Kenilworth. Utility work on M Street and Canal Road at the Whitehurst Freeway, only one lane open. And that's leading to long backups westbound of the Whitehurst Freeway, inbound of the Key Bridge, and even southbound of the George Washington Parkway and the other side of the Potomac River. And a crash near Spout Run isn't helping. From the Anacostia River bridges on DC 295, northbound traffic jammed badly because of a crash near Eastern Avenue that's tying up the right lane. I-395 southbound near Seminary Road had one stopped at a center lane, and that was making things worse for drivers coming out of Arlington. The Crohn's and Colitis Foundation has been at the forefront of inflammatory bowel disease research and care for over 50 years. 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Dave Tildine, next traffic report in 10 minutes.
4: Our WTOP forecast, 90-degree temperatures now will be in the 60s later tonight under partly cloudy skies. Tomorrow, much like this, maybe even hotter with sunny skies and highs around 95. Same on Saturday with a chance of rain. Right now, we're sitting at 88 here in the nation's capital.
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4: Good afternoon. I'm Sean Anderson.
2: I'm Ann Kramer. Mike Chukaitis is our producer.
4: Lead with the latest developments surrounding the Kennedy Center, and the Washington Post has now obtained a memo that tells staff there that President Trump's name must be removed from the building by June 12th. The memo also orders the removal of all Trump references in signs, brochures, letterheads, the website, and other materials. You'll remember U.S. District Judge Christopher Cooper ruled last week the Kennedy Center's Trump-appointed board exceeded its authority when it added the president's name to the building and the whole center. The staff is now told to use the name the John F. Kennedy Center for the Performing Arts or just the Kennedy Center from now on.
2: Another one of the projects that President Trump has spearheaded has been painting the bottom of the reflecting pool along the National Mall. He had crews paint it American flag blue. That has been complete. And we learned earlier today that the reflecting pool is being filled up with water once again. You remember this is a controversial project. There are numerous lawsuits have been filed to stop it, including one last month by a Washington-based nonprofit called the Cultural Landscape Foundation. Well, President Trump had something to say about the project's completion at the Oval Office moments ago.
7: So it's over 100 years old, and it never really worked because they had the wrong base. It was always leaking. They didn't have what we have today. So it's pretty amazing what's happened.
2: WTOP's Mike Murillo talked with some folks who stopped by to get a look.
8: I'll say overwhelmingly people were happy with what they're seeing as we see the reflection of the Washington Monument. You can even see the flags around the monument because the reflection is so clear. So from the majority of people I've spoken to today, they like the look of it as it comes in. But again, of course, there's been controversy behind it, including a lawsuit that was filed by a conservation group saying certain steps were skipped and then there was a no-bid contract in the deal. So that's still playing out at the courts. But we do see, again, this project looks like it's getting to the final stages here as the water starts to go in to the pool here.
2: WTOP's Mike Murillo at the Reflecting Pool.
4: Former National Security Advisor John Bolton is reportedly ready to plead guilty to mishandling classified documents. Several outlets report the one-time Trump aide is expected to admit guilt to one count of illegal retention of sensitive documents. Bolton was charged last year with more than a dozen counts of sharing diary notes with family members. The deal with the Justice Department could allow him to avoid prison time.
9: This goes back to that classified documents case. They were investigating Bolton for this, and the FBI went to his home. They were at his home, entering his home, carrying out boxes of what was believed to be information on classified materials, if you will. So they obviously have been reviewing those documents, and they have alleged that Bolton had a number of them. And there have appeared to have been plea discussions that Bolton was entered into with the Department of Justice, of course.
4: That's ABC News Washington Bureau Managing Editor Catherine Falders. Sources say Bolton will face a fine of more than $2 million. Bolton has been a leading critic of the president ever since Trump fired him as national security advisor back in 2019.
2: Well, now to Capitol Hill, where Senate Republicans are hoping to pass major border enforcement legislation at some point today. They first have to get through this vote-o-rama that we just talked to Mitchell Miller live about a couple minutes ago on a wide range of amendments, including ones that would ban the president from revisiting his plan for that so-called anti-weaponization fund. Details now from WTOP's Mitchell Miller today on the Hill.
10: The first amendment to ban the payback fund was offered up by Senate Minority Leader Chuck Schumer, who says the president's plan has been misguided from the start.
11: Trump says ripping Americans off to give kickbacks to convicted criminals who beat police officers to death on January 6th. Is a beautiful thing.
10: Schumer's amendment to send the bill back to committee was narrowly defeated by a 50-49 margin. Republicans have their own plans for blocking a future fund. Senate Majority Leader John Thune, meanwhile, wants to get to a final vote on $70 billion for ICE and the Border Patrol.
12: We are here today only because Democrats refuse to appropriate a single dollar for our border and immigration law enforcement.
10: On Capitol Hill, Mitchell Miller, WTOP News.
4: Election 2026 here on WTOP, and some tense and fiery moments in a forum today involving the leading Democratic candidates for D.C. mayor. A story from WTOP's Kyle Cooper.
13: D.C. Council member Janice Lewis-George and former member Kenny McDuffie in the NBC4 forum squared off on issues like dealing with President Trump, campaign funding, cooperation with ICE, and a teen curfew. And at times, barbs flew from both candidates.
14: Everything he's done has been a contradiction. He used to be about, a public health approach to crime, and now he's taking fear-mongering Republican approaches to crime.
15: She only on the other hand, of the seven people running for this office, is the only candidate running for mayor whose mayoral campaign is currently under investigation.
13: Lewis-George says her campaign has followed all the rules on the Potomac sewage spill. Lewis-George said D.C. Water CEO David Gaddis should not keep his job. McDuffie said whoever is responsible for this spill should be gone. Kyle Cooper, WTOP News.
4: And the D.C. primary is set for June 16th.
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16: A local blue chip helps fuel the Dow's record rally. I'm John Werdahl.
4: 436.
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18: 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Freight rail is America's engine, moving our economy forward. Then, now, tomorrow.
19: By the late 1960s, passenger railroads were in trouble. Americans were driving on new interstate highways and flying coast to coast on jets. Private railroads were losing millions of dollars trying to maintain passenger service. DePaul University transportation professor Joe Schwederman says the railroads fought hard to stay relevant.
20: The railroads really gave it a good try after World War II. New equipment, faster trains, luxury accommodations.
19: Congress stepped in and President Richard Nixon signed legislation creating Amtrak, a federally supported passenger rail system.
21: 1972 is now before us. It holds precious time in which to accomplish good for the nation.
19: Some White House advisors argued passenger rail trains were money losers that should be allowed to disappear. Instead, Amtrak survived. It streamlined routes, rebuilt equipment, and gradually expanded service. Today, Amtrak reported a record 34.5 million passenger trips in fiscal 2025, with more than 15 million riders traveling on the Northeast Corridor. Dan Ronan, WTOP News.
18: In the 1970s, Congress created Amtrak to connect America. 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
2: 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Let's head to the traffic center now, find out what's happening with Dave.
3: On DC Route 295 northbound, our near daily crash at Eastern Avenue still tying up the right travel lane. Two left getting by, long delays off the 11th Street and Sousa Bridges. Traffic tangles at the Potomac River bridges, though. The culprit in Georgetown was the utility work on M Street and Canal Road near the Whitehurst Freeway. Westbound drivers were down to one right lane for way too long, and that led to westbound long delays on the Whitehurst Freeway and a long line inbound on the Key Bridge. 395 very congested near the 14th Street Bridge this afternoon both ways, but in Virginia, southbound, it's taking a long time getting out of Arlington toward the Alexandria exits. Had one disabled in a center lane beyond Seminary Road near the Mark Center. It took a while to respond to that. 95 southbound, volume delays, Newington to Woodbridge. The crash should be on the shoulder or clear near 161. 66, unlike yesterday, it's a standard rush hour. It's a slow one. Likewise, on the Beltway, long volume delays toward the big bridges, but nothing reported blocking on 495 in Virginia or Maryland. At Arundel County, Maryland, eastbound congestion on 50 from Parole through Annapolis, but it's better beyond Ritchie Highway, closing into the Bay Bridge. No drama on 270, 95, or the Baltimore-Washington Parkway. 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Tickets on sale now at wolftrap.org. Dave Dildine, next traffic report at 10 minutes.
4: 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Meteorologist Steve Rudin.
0: We're in the 80s, falling into the 70s this evening, upper 50s to middle 60s overnight into early tomorrow morning. Tomorrow it's a hotter day, also a little bit more on the sticky side, 90 to 95 degrees, well above normal for this time of year. We stay in the 90s on Saturday with a better chance for a few showers and thunderstorms by evening and into the overnight. A few of those showers may linger into Sunday with temperatures in the upper 80s to lower 90s. We're trending cooler on Monday, a welcome change, upper 70s to lower 80s. I'm 7 News Meteorologist Steve Rudin in the First Alert Weather Center.
2: Lots of sunshine, 88 at the Wharf in D.C. Made it to 91 in Oxon Hill.
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16: The blue chips surged to a new record on Thursday, fueled by financial giants Goldman Sachs, J.P. Morgan Chase, and American Express. Boeing also played a role in lifting the Dow. The Arlington blue chip popped 3% as local defense stocks gained ground. RTX, Lockheed Martin, General Dynamics also rising. At the closing bell on Thursday, the Dow Jones Industrial Average jumping 874 points. That was a 1.7% gain. The S&P 500 up 30. The NASDAQ gave back 23 points. And Bradley Beal's former Bethesda home has sold for $9.5 million. The former Wizards home sets a record for the Avenel community, according to the Washington Business Journal. John Wardock, WTOP News.
2: Thank you, John. 441, we've been telling you about all the big festivities planned for this summer to celebrate America's 250th birthday celebration. Well, it wasn't always such large event marking the date. WTOP's Gigi Barnett talked with a historian about it.
1: Think 4th of July and think parades, picnics, and pomp, but that's a modern way U.S. presidents mark the nation's anniversary.
22: It's grown over the years from an understated event.
1: Presidential historian Craig Shirley says for the 100th anniversary under Ulysses S. Grant, the bash was smaller back then.
22: There was a Civil War cast to it. The White House was opened up to people to come and greet the president.
1: Calvin Coolidge was in office at the 150th celebration.
22: It really wasn't a style. Did so with understated class.
1: But Shirley says the most unforgettable celebration came during Andrew Jackson's shindig.
22: They had these huge cheeses spilled it all over the floor, and the White House actually reeked for months thereafter.
1: Gigi Barnett, WTOP News.
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23: 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I showed up in boots and ruined your blind tie affair.
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2: 4:45. I'm Ann Kramer.
4: And I'm Sean Anderson. Thanks for being with us.
2: Everybody sing along there to Garth Brooks. That song, of course, one of the key songs of Garth Brooks' music catalog. And Garth apparently wants to sell the whole catalog, and he would like to have $2 billion for it.
4: Whoa.
2: Wall Street Journal's been reporting that Garth Brooks is considering selling it. It'd be among the largest deals ever if it goes through for an individual artist or group.
4: Lead financial reporter for the Wall Street Journal, Anna Maria Andriotis, has written about it. She joins us to explain all of it. It is so good to have you. Thank you so much. Well, plus, we got to play some Garth Brooks music.
9: Exactly. Great speaking with both of you. And this is an example of, you know, covering finance can also be quite fun, getting into the world of country music as one example.
4: Absolutely. We've had a lot of very high profile music artists who have sold the rights to their catalogs for some big money. But $2 billion, what's behind that valuation?
9: I mean, this would be among the largest deals for an individual artist or group's catalog. So basically, Garth has been entertaining a transaction for a few years, and he recently told some investors that he's one of a few artists of his level of fame who has not sold and is considering it. And he said he told potential investors that he thought the value of his music rights could be anywhere from the high $1 billion range to more than $2 billion. So, I mean, this is what he believes the value of his music rights is worth. Well, it is worth pointing out that he recently surpassed 200 million albums sold, surpassing the Beatles for most units sold in U.S. history. And he is the only artist to ever have 10 albums certified diamond, meaning that they hit 10 million sales apiece. So that would, one could argue, be in favor of a higher price than what most others have sold at.
2: And when we compare it, I know you wrote about this, Sony Music bought Queen for $1 billion, right? And then that same year or around the same time, they bought half of Michael Jackson's music catalog for $1 billion. So I guess Garth thinks that he is more valuable than those two entities and those two artists.
9: Right. So both of those deals came together in 2024. As you said, more than $1 billion for Queen's catalog, and the deal with Michael Jackson's catalog essentially valued the assets at over $1 billion. So yes, I mean, he's viewing the value of his music rights, and he did share these thoughts with some potential investors who he believed might have been interested in partaking in this investment as being worth more than what these artists' price tags were. And part of that has to do with the fact that his sales surpass the other artists.
4: Explain for us, when an artist of this stature sells the entire music catalog to someone, does he control any rights to the songs? For example, if somebody wants to use it in a commercial, use a song in a commercial, can the artist say no?
9: Okay, that's a bit of a complicated thing to get into, and it really does depend on the deals. But the fact is that there has been a gold rush in music rights investing, and that has been fueled. The reason why this is such a hot topic right now really is because of the ongoing growth of streaming services that are bringing artists' work to basically even larger audiences on repeat listening. Essentially markets around the world. What's also made Garth pretty different than a lot of the other artists that we're talking about is that he's probably the most high-profile artist to keep most streaming services at arm's length. So he has not been a fan of services like Spotify and Apple Music, in part because they don't sell music. I mean, he has resisted the iTunes style of selling songs individually, and probably the most notable deal that he struck around his music rights has been in 2016, where he signed a deal with Amazon Music to make his music available for streaming exclusively there. But again, in this particular case, Amazon sells his albums digitally in their entirety. It's not the individual songs that can be bought. So what happens to the rights, it gets pretty complicated and is a deal-by-deal issue. Certainly, at least some of that power is relinquished when an artist decides to sell off their music rights. What we're talking about here is that he would be selling both his publishing and recording music rights.
2: Anna Maria, thank you so much for sharing your reporting. We really appreciate you taking the time.
9: Great speaking with you.
2: That is Anna Maria Andriotis, the lead financial reporter for the Wall Street Journal.
4: WTOP's traffic and weather, Dave Dildine in the traffic center.
3: DC 295 northbound at Eastern Avenue. Today's crash just cleared. Tomorrow's another day. Northbound long delays into Northeast, but the lanes on 295 are open until the next one happens. Georgetown, the backups related to a rush hour work zone on M Street and Canal Road at the Whitehurst Freeway. Westbound traffic on M Street and Canal was down to one lane. 395, very heavy near the 14th Street Bridge. Southbound slower than usual from the Pentagon to the Marks Center. Under Seminary Road, the response to a broken down vehicle blocking the right lanes. Two to the left getting by, almost clear. Capitol Beltway, another grind from Virginia to Maryland, taking about an hour plus to cross the big bridges. An hour and change on the interloop from Route 7 to the 270 spur, whether you take the express lanes or not. And same kind of slog on the outer loop from the Springfield interchange to cross the Woodrow Wilson Bridge. 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Dave Dildine, next traffic report in less than 10 minutes.
2: Let's head to the 7 News First Alert Weather Center and our updated forecast from meteorologist Steve Rudin.
0: Just a few passing clouds this evening, not going to amount to a whole lot as temperatures eventually settle to the upper 50s to middle 60s by early tomorrow morning. Tomorrow, sunny to partly cloudy skies, a hot day, 90 to 95 degrees, a little bit hotter on Saturday with a chance for a few late day showers, highs 90 to 96. I'm 7 News meteorologist Steve Rudin in the First Alert Weather Center.
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2: Well, by now you've probably seen the videos or the pictures of what's being built behind the White House. It is that huge UFC stage and arena for President Trump's big birthday fight that's going to happen there, the UFC fight. Well, the president earlier, there had been some rumblings that he was thinking about keeping it up permanently. Now he's apparently walking that back this afternoon.
15: Building something in front of the White House is quite attractive to a lot of people. It's going to have the big UFC fight on June 14th. And I'm looking at it and maybe we'll never, ever take it down.
2: That's what he said earlier about whether or not the UFC arena stage would stay up. Now here's what he said today.
15: So I jokingly said, you know, let me tell you something about the eye about that now. No, it'll come down after the fight. There were actually some people who said he wants to leave it up.
2: The arena is visible from the North Lawn. It rises above the White House itself.
4: Sports here on WTOP is powered by Maximus, moving people and technology forward. We've got George Wallace. You got all kinds of stuff going on, French Open tennis particularly.
3: Yeah, let's start with the tennis. Sean is a pretty good story today. On the women's side, Maya Wilinska is into the French Open final. Who is that, you ask? Well, a lot of people are asking that question. A lot of people have never heard of her. Well, she was a qualifier to get into the tournament. She's playing for about 3 weeks, and she has gotten herself all the way to the final, becoming the second qualifier ever to reach a major final and the first woman to reach a final in her debut since Chris Evert back in 1973. She will face Mira Andreeva on Saturday. She defeated Deanna Schneider today. She came in ranked 114th. She's going to go all the way to 21. Her total career earnings before Roland Garros, $864,000. So far in this tournament, she's earned $1.624 million. So a great story there as she gets to play on Saturday for a French Open championship. Baseball Nationals are off after being swept by the Marlins. They're heading to Arizona. Day off today, and they get the Diamondbacks beginning tomorrow. Then they'll go to San Francisco after that. So they'll be out west for a little bit, trying to wake up those bats. The Orioles woke up today. They beat the Red Sox 8-2. They had a 6-run first inning. NBA Finals rest day in between games 1 and 2. Spurs will try and figure out a way to get back in this series. And Knicks look to go up 2-0 before heading home. They've won 12 straight after last night's come from behind victory in game number 1. Tonight, NHL Stanley Cup Final game 2. George Wallace, WTOP Sports.
4: All right, George, thanks. 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
27: Are you really going to believe April McLean Delaney's lies about DeSantis and David Trone? David's compiled a 100% voting record on women's reproductive rights. And while Delaney was the only Maryland Democrat to vote to allow ICE to detain immigrants without due process, David's paid for lawyers to protect them. And oh yeah, Delaney's voted with Trump 22% of the time, while David voted twice to impeach him. Delaney can keep lying. David will keep running.
28: I'm David Trone, and I approve this message.
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2: 4:58 to the traffic center today.
3: The top traffic issue we're tracking inside the Beltway in Virginia on 395 southbound beyond Seminary Road, down below the Mark Center. The response to a broken down vehicle and only two left lanes getting by southbound at I-395. All tangled in Georgetown, inbound of the Key Bridge, outbound of the Whitehurst Freeway, and westbound on M Street, with only one lane open to the right getting past a rush hour work zone as M Street becomes Canal Road. Northbound DC 295 still slow into Northeast, but at least the crash near Eastern Avenue was successfully cleared.

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1: Trump's name off of everything from signs to email signatures.
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2: I'm Mike Murillo.
4: Some jobs were saved, hundreds of positions cut in Montgomery County school system's budget. I'm Kate Ryan.
5: New warning from the oil industry that a disruption in global supplies could send energy prices sharply higher.
1: We'll talk more about that live at 5:15 when we're joined by Politico.
6: A superhero summer comes to the Gaylord National. I'm Luke Lukert.
5: Huge blue chip rally on Wall Street as the Dow gains 875 points.
7: From ABC News, I'm Lindsay Davis, anchor Prime streaming weeknights on ABC News Live. President Trump announced a $700 million plan intended to boost the nation's coal industry.
8: We will protect 14 coal plants and 42 coal mines. It's a tremendous number. And build two new coal plants and one massive new export terminal, because we're exporting coal.
7: The two plants set to be built in Alaska and West Virginia would be the nation's first since 2013. The president says he will nominate acting Attorney General Todd Blanche to the permanent position. And today in Ohio, Blanche told reporters,
9: "Obviously, I'm honored and humbled that the president indicated he was going to nominate me today. I was with him last night at the dinner when he said that."
7: It's not clear if Blanche has the support in the Senate. The House Oversight Committee released the transcript of its interview with former Attorney General Pam Bondi, who blamed Blanche for the controversial handling of the release of the Justice Department's files related to Jeffrey Epstein. Votes are still being counted in California's primary, and President Trump suggests Democrats are trying to steal the vote. ABC's Alex Stone has more from Los Angeles.
10: He says a U.S. attorney will investigate. The president saying,
8: "They found a lot of mail-in ballots last night, shockingly."
10: But California did not just find a lot of mail-in ballots. They are ballots that are legally arriving that were mailed in. It was known for a while Republicans voted in greater numbers earlier, and the earlier results would favor Republicans. Democrats voted later, and so it's expected as more ballots arrive via the mail that Democrats will likely see gains in the coming days.
7: A Colorado appeals court reversed homicide convictions against two paramedics who injected Elijah McClain with ketamine while he was pinned down by Aurora police in 2019. The court ordered new trials, citing faulty jury instructions. The NBA banned two people from its arenas for life after one ran onto the court of Game 1 of the NBA Finals last night in San Antonio and attempted to take a selfie. You're listening to ABC News.
1: It is 5:02 on Thursday, June the 4th. Lots of sunshine, much warmer today. Temperatures are holding in the upper 80s. In some spots, we made it to 90. Waldorf right now at 89. Good afternoon. I'm Ann Kramer.
5: And I'm Sean Anderson. Top story we're following for you here on WTOP relates to the Kennedy Center. President Trump's name is now being removed from the venue from nearly everything associated with it. A memo obtained by the Washington Post shows staff members have been directed to strip references from signs, brochures, the website, and other materials by June 12th. With immediate changes ordered for email signatures and letterhead. Now, employees are being told to return all branding to the John F. Kennedy Center for the Performing Arts, or simply the Kennedy Center. A federal judge ruled last week the center's board overstepped its authority when it voted to add President Trump's name to the building. As of right now, that name is still up, but we'll keep you informed as we go through the next few days.
1: 5:03 on the National Mall, the reflecting pool is starting to fill up again. You'll remember President Trump announced that the work to seal it and paint it American flag blue on the bottom is now complete. There has been controversy tied to this project. WTOP's Mike Murillo has more from the reflecting pool.
2: As the water flows in, looking here from the Lincoln Memorial, you can see a clear reflection of the Washington Monument and even the flags around it. Jordan Claudio from Las Vegas stopped to take a look.
11: I know there was some chatter online that it was going to be looking like a swimming pool, but I mean, it's very reflective. And it's more clear than it was before, at least the little water that I can see.
2: David Harper of Arlington also paused to take a picture.
12: It looks beautiful. I like it.
2: Now, the pool's painting sparked controversy, including a lawsuit which claimed the proper reviews were not done before the process began. And not all here were complimentary. Michaela Lehman from Ohio.
13: Well, what are your thoughts as you look at it for the first time?
14: Disappointing.
2: The filling of the pool will take several days. At the reflecting pool along the National Mall, Mike Murillo, WTOP News.
5: 5:04 now on WTOP. After weeks of uncertainty, hundreds

0: Of Montgomery County employees are bracing for the possibility of layoffs. The Board of Education has approved a $3.7 billion budget. Let's find out all of this from WTOP's Kate Ryan.
1: Some jobs were saved from cuts. 27 college and career navigators and 18 school psychologists will keep their jobs. But 27 pupil personnel workers, 21 family engagement specialists, and 18 social workers will lose their spots under the Montgomery County School Board's $3.7 billion plan. The vote was 7 in favor, but one member, Rita Montoya, voted against the plan. She told a packed board hearing room, more should have been done to avoid the cuts.
2: Because I cannot look you, our community, in the eye and say that I feel that we've done that. I cannot support this budget.
1: Not all the positions being eliminated are filled by current staff. More than 100 are vacant. Kate Ryan, WTOP News.
3: 505, a man at the center of the so-called Au Pair Affair murder case in Northern Virginia is set to learn his fate tomorrow. Brendan Banfield was convicted of killing his wife and another man back in 2023. WTOP's Neil Augenstein tells us there was a last-minute effort by Banfield to have his conviction thrown out.
4: Here in circuit court, the lawyer for Brendan Banfield had asked the judge to set aside his convictions in the deaths of his wife, Christine Banfield, and another man, Joseph Ryan. The defense argued that Banfield's constitutional rights to due process were violated and that au pair Juliana Perez-Magliez lied on the witness stand when she repeatedly answered, "I don't know," during the defense's cross-examination. Chief Judge Penny Azcarate didn't see it that way and denied the motion to set aside the verdict. Brendan Banfield will be sentenced here tomorrow morning, facing two counts of aggravated murder, each carrying a mandatory sentence of life in prison. In Fairfax, Neil Augenstein, WTOP News.
0: 506, a resort here in our region is giving kids a chance to meet some iconic superheroes up close. WTOP's Luke Lukert is following that from National Harbor.
5: Favorite superhero?
6: Batman.
5: Batman? Man, Batman's just popular. Why do you like Batman?
6: Because I like how he drives in his Batmobile.
7: And luckily, here at the Gaylord National, he can learn from the Caped Crusader at their Superhero Academy.
6: We're going to go kick some butt.
7: They also have a DC Comics-themed light show every night, according to David Bracamonte.
8: All of those different superhero experiences, including our Revenge of the Riddler scavenger hunt, where the Justice League is going to send you on a very special mission.
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7: Luke Luger, WTOP News.
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9: 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I'm John Werdahl.
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0: Traffic and weather here on WTOP to Dave Dildine in the traffic center.
14: Well, one mistimed work zone can do a lot of damage during rush hour. And today it's in Georgetown. A crew set up at the M Street, Canal Road, Whitehurst Freeway intersection. And they just kept right on going. And whether they plated their trench and reopened or not, that poorly timed road work is why we've got backups as far away as the George Washington Parkway southbound near the Key Bridge, westbound on K Street at the beginning of the Whitehurst Freeway, and even heavier traffic on the 20s near the State Department as people bail. At the Anacostia River bridges, drivers are cramming onto DC 295. Northbound into Northeast, more running room. The latest crash at Eastern Avenue cleared. 395 near the 14th Street Bridge. Not fun, but southbound in Virginia, it's heavier and slower. From the Pentagon toward Alexandria city limits and under Seminary Road, one broken down on the right. It took a while for VDOT to find that one, and that made southbound traffic pile up in Arlington all the more. Beltway 95, 66, 270, volume delays, no major incidents reported. WTOP Newsrooms, furnished by Regency Furniture. The semi-annual sale is happening now at Regency Furniture, and with 60 months, no interest financing, it's never been easier to bring home everything you want. Dave Dildine, next traffic report in 10 minutes.
0: 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He's in the 7 News First Alert Weather Center.
13: Warm temperatures this evening with just a few passing clouds, not going to amount to a whole lot, with overnight lows dropping to the upper 50s to middle 60s. Tomorrow, a good-looking day, although a bit on the hot side. Also a bit more humid, 90 to 95 degrees. Well into the 90s on Saturday, chance for a late-day shower or thunderstorm. A few of those showers and storms may linger into Sunday. However, the trend is now drier, upper 80s to lower 90s. Monday, a few lingering showers, cooler temperatures, upper 70s to lower 80s. We heat things back up by the middle of next week. I'm 7 News meteorologist Steve Rudin in the First Alert Weather Center.
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9: You don't hear this every day. Apple is about to close 3 stores, including a store at Towson Town Center. The other stores are in California and Connecticut. The final day for all 3 stores is June 20th. The Towson store will close its doors officially at 8 p.m. that day. Apple blames the declining quality of the shopping malls where the stores are located. Another record close for the blue chips Thursday, the 15th record closing high for the year. The Dow Jones Industrial Average soared 874 points, posting a 1.7% gain. The S&P 500 added 30. The NASDAQ lost 23. And the number of people who filed for unemployment benefits rose last week. They jumped to 225,000. We get the big employment report for the month of May Friday. John Wardock, WTOP News.
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3: 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We're going to break down the latest with Politico Live. 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
0: 5:14, I'm Sean Anderson.
3: I'm Ann Kramer. Thanks for joining us.
0: Well, could gas prices go up once again? Oil industry leaders are warning the Trump administration that a continued disruption of global crude supplies could send energy prices sharply higher in the coming weeks. Executives say the situation is tied to the ongoing closure of the Strait of Hormuz following the U.S. and Israeli strikes on Iran 3 months ago. It has severely limited oil shipments from the Middle East, and companies have been tapping stored supplies to make up the difference. But those reserves are running low. One executive says the industry has raised concerns at the highest levels of government, that is, warning the U.S. could be hitting tank bottom by sometime this month.
3: Well, joining us live is James Baikalis, the oil and gas reporter for Politico, who wrote this story today. James, thanks for coming on with us. Characterize for us how bad things are. What are you hearing right now?
22: The industry is very concerned about this inventory situation. Prices were expected to jump when the war began, and some analysts were projecting we'd have, $200 oil by now. That obviously hasn't happened, but one of the main reasons for that is the inventories that were built up prior to the war beginning. And like you said, those inventories are starting to get to critically low levels. You know, inventories are not necessarily just one big stockpile. They are all over the world. And so in different regions, some regions are starting to hit tank bottom, and some might get there in the coming weeks.
0: Now, the White House is saying, hey, there's no supply problem here. So what's the disconnect here between what industry leaders are saying and what the administration believes?
22: Yeah, the administration has emphasized their efforts to bring more supplies online. U.S. oil production is indeed at record levels. And they've brought on some new supplies from Venezuela and waived the Jones Act, which allows tankers to foreign flag tankers to move supply between U.S. ports. So that all of that unlocks more supply. But prices of oil are set on a global level. So, you know, when inventories are starting to run down in, say, Europe and Asia, that could ultimately end up impacting the U.S. and trickling down to consumers at the gas pump.
3: And James, it's not just the gas pump, though, and all of us paying so much more. This has a much broader reach to the wallets of Americans.
22: Definitely. We've seen the cost of diesel fuel rise significantly. And in fact, that's one area where inventories are looking particularly concerning to industry leaders. Diesel, obviously, is a critical transportation fuel. It underpins the cost of shipping and food and other logistics. So, you know, that ends up hitting American consumers in other ways.
0: Let's, though, talk about the bottom line for people in their cars right now. How likely is it that we will no longer have that slight respite that we've had in recent weeks from these gas prices and we see much higher prices as we go through the summer?
22: Well, talking to industry leaders, you know, they say it all depends on when the Strait of Hormuz opens. This inventory situation is starting to look concerning, and they're concerned about how much longer we can go on without more supplies to replenish these inventories. And, you know, there's still a significant chunk of oil that's not able to come out of the Strait of Hormuz because of the situation there. And so, you know, I think some executives are predicting we'll see oil get up to $150, $160 in the coming weeks. And that could lead to prices at the gas pump reaching potentially all-time record levels. $5.02 a gallon is the all-time record that was set during the Biden administration. There's definitely concern in industry and in the White House that could be surpassed.
3: James, thank you so much for joining us and sharing your reporting. We appreciate it.
22: Thanks for having me.
3: That is James Baikalis, oil and gas reporter for Politico.
0: WTOP at 5:18. And weather together. Let's get back to Dave Dildine in the traffic center.
14: In Virginia, 395 southbound, still in the stop and go in Arlington, but better headway towards Seminary Road. Disabled vehicle there cleared. Beltway, lengthy delays this afternoon on the inner loop from Tysons to Bethesda and on the outer loop from Tysons to Merrifield, but slower speeds yet from the Springfield interchange toward the Woodrow Wilson Bridge. Back of the line on 95 starts northbound near 644. Southbound volume delays Springfield Woodbridge. Volume delays on 66 and in Maryland on 270. Very slow on the interloop. Plodding through Silver Spring, College Park, and Greenbelt. Only minor mishaps, briefly blocking, quickly clearing. Nothing sustained. 50 eastbound congestion, Parole, Annapolis. It rolls better across Broad Neck as you close in on the Chesapeake Bay Bridge. In northwest, Georgetown, backups every which way because of a work zone that went into overtime on your time on Canal Road near the Whitehurst Freeway. Whether or not it has cleared, damage done. Inbound delays across the Key Bridge and very slow on the George Washington Parkway getting there. In northeast, house fire response, South Dakota Avenue blocked near Sargent Road. 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End their wait today. 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Text radio to 83393. Dave Dildine, next traffic report in 10 minutes.
3: Forecast over to 7 News First Alert meteorologist Steve Rudin.
13: A warm evening ahead with temperatures slowly falling through the 80s into the 70s. Overnight lows upper 50s to middle 60s. Tomorrow it's warm, a little bit more humid, lower to middle 90s. We're in the mid 90s on Saturday with a chance for a few late day showers and thunderstorms. A little bit cooler on Sunday, upper 80s to lower 90s with a chance for a few showers and storms. However, latest forecast trends have it trending a little bit drier. Partly cloudy skies moving into the Monday, looking at temperatures upper 70s to lower 80s. I'm 7 News meteorologist Steve Rudin in the First Alert Weather Center.
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21: This is Bishop Michael Burbidge of the Catholic Diocese of Arlington. The first of the Ten Commandments states, I am the Lord your God. You shall not have strange gods before me. 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Any time that we feel the urge to heed the commands or expectations of the world, God should be the center of our attention and concern, not empty appeals of celebrities, political figures, or other worldly figures. 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Under the threat of death, Peter and the apostles said, we must obey God rather than men. Inspired by their courage and example, may we reject the untruths and empty promises of the world. 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
0: 523.
3: Election 2026 now on WTOP. Maryland Senator Chris Van Hollen criticizing fellow Democrats. State Delegate Adrian Boifo accusing him of taking money from special interest groups. Van Hollen is warning voters to take notice of Boifo as he runs for the open 5th Congressional District seat that's being vacated by Steny Hoyer, one of the state's most competitive races. Now, Van Hollen says groups tied to the cryptocurrency industry and the American Israel Public Affairs Committee have spent more than $4 million backing Boifo.
25: Voters should demand that any candidate who is the beneficiary of outside special interest funds release any questionnaires or other communications they've had with these groups.
3: Van Hollen has not endorsed anyone in the race. Boifo has picked up support from several top Democrats, including Steny Hoyer, Senator Angela Alsobrooks, and Governor Wes Moore. Two dozen candidates on the ballot for this Democratic nomination in the 5th District. Primary day, June 23rd in Maryland. Early voting starts next week.
0: Well, primary day in D.C. is less than 2 weeks away, and the Democratic candidates for D.C. mayor, the lead candidates, faced off in a forum today. WTOP's Kyle Cooper has that.
1: There was a little bit of this in the forum between D.C. Council Member Janice Lewis-George and former member Kenya McDuffie.
5: I'm going to finish my point, Mark, because she keeps interrupting me.
1: And a little bit of that.
6: It's because it's very rich for men to want to take the credit for the work of women.
5: Oh, here we go.
6: That was a legislation authored by myself.
1: The forum aired on NBC4, where host Mark Seagraves asked about the Potomac sewage spill.
7: Yes or no, do you think David Gattis should remain as CEO of DC Water? Janice Lewis-George.
6: No.
1: McDuffie said he didn't have enough information to say Gattis should be fired, but added this.
5: I think that the person responsible, Mark, should be gone.
1: Other topics included dealing with President Trump, campaign funding, cooperation with ICE, and a teen curfew. Kyle Cooper, WTOP News.
3: Sports on WTOP brought to you by Amentum, delivering advanced solutions for space and defense. George Wallace, we've been talking about NBA.
8: We have been, and lots of talk about the tickets and how much it's going to cost to get into these buildings as the Knicks continue to roll after last night's win, their 12th straight. Now they got a game two tomorrow night in San Antonio, where tickets are basically free, $786 to get in. That's free when you talk about what it's going to cost you to get in the Garden come Monday night. Right now, the $7,142 for the get-in price. The Super Bowl 4 days away was $7,413.
0: Oh, my gosh.
8: And that we're still 4 days away. From Monday. Knicks also doing a charity auction for two courtside seats. Bidding has hit $200,000 for the pair. That bidding ends on Sunday, and the St. Louis Cardinals are going to be in New York on Monday, and one of their reporters put on social media that the Cardinals started asking their agents about getting tickets, and once they heard the price tag, then they started looking for a bar near the hotel instead. That's probably a better move, right, than trying to get in on Monday night at Madison Square Garden. And who knows if it gets to the watch party at the Garden is sold out tomorrow already. And games 5 and 7, if it were to go to that, there would be no watch party because there are concerts at Madison Square Garden. So people would be very upset. They want those concerts moved, of course. But the series may not go that long. Who knows?
0: You know what they could do, though? They could stream it on Times Square.
8: Oh, that would be great.
0: Just have everybody go to Times Square and watch it there on the big board there.
8: I would do that. Yeah. That'd be probably more fun to be outside there.
3: Bigger than New Year's Eve.
8: That's right. That's the way that this thing is going. So game two is tomorrow. Stanley Cup final. Game two is tonight. French Open. Maya Walinska is heading to the French Open women's final in her first ever appearance at the French Open. She has a qualifier and becomes the second qualifier ever to reach a major final as she beat Deanna Schneider today in straight sets. She will face Mira Andreeva on Saturday. George Wallace, WTOP Sports.
0: Thank you, George. Up ahead after traffic and weather.
10: The water begins to fill the now American flag blue reflecting pool at the Lincoln Memorial.
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28: While Medicare expanded access to health care, routine dental services were largely left out, creating gaps that still exist today. 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
3: 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He's in the traffic center.
9: The top traffic issue of the afternoon isn't a crash or a car fire. It's a rush hour work zone in Georgetown at Canal Road and the Whitehurst Freeway. A single lane closure causing numerous backups every which way. Inbound on the Key Bridge, outbound of the Whitehurst Freeway, westbound at M Street, and a long line on the George Washington Parkway to come in via the Key Bridge. 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Dave Dildine, next traffic report in 10 minutes.
0: The WTOP forecast will have partly cloudy skies tonight. We'll move down from our 88-degree temperatures down to the 60s later on. Then for tomorrow, sunny to partly cloudy, really hot, up to 95. Same on Saturday. It's 89 in Penn Quarter and 88 in Columbia. We have 89 degrees now in Alexandria.
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0: Good afternoon. I'm Sean Anderson.
3: I'm Ann Kramer. Mike Chakaitis is our producer.
0: President Trump's name is still on the building at the Kennedy Center, but it is close to coming down. We're learning from multiple outlets today that the Kennedy Center has ordered the employees there to take President Trump's name off the building and other things. And they're supposed to do it by June 12th. Now, the memo sent to staff also orders all Trump references in signs, brochures, letterheads, the website, any other material associated with the Performing Arts Center to be removed. You'll remember U.S. District Judge Christopher Cooper ruled last week that the Kennedy Center's Trump-appointed board had exceeded its authority when it put the president's name on the center. The memo also told staff members to use the name in the future, the John F. Kennedy Center for the Performing Arts, the name that had been used in the past, or just the Kennedy Center for now on.
3: 5:32, another project spearheaded by President Trump has been redoing and renovating the reflecting pool on the National Mall. You'll remember that there is some controversy surrounding that work of a no-bid contract to the crew to paint the bottom of the pool. It was cleaned and finished with that protective coat, and then today, water started flowing once again. WTOP's Mike Murillo was there and talked to some people watching.
14: I can even see the American flags around the Washington Monument. It's so reflective.
10: Jordan of Arlington is among the many who stopped to take a look as the water flows in from the center of the reflecting pool. The filling comes after months of work on the pool. Ed Weisskopf, also of Arlington, likes what he sees.
15: I wasn't sure at first, you know, what the final product was going to look like. But I think once the water is in there, I think it's going to look really good.
10: The project came with controversy as a conservation group sues over the work, saying the Trump administration didn't follow necessary protocol before beginning. Kundar from Norfolk says while she believes this wasn't necessarily work that needed to happen.
16: I think, you know, change is usually shown as being bad. I think it's pretty good. Let's see what happens.
10: Now it's being filled slowly and crews continue to work in the pool, watching closely as the water rises. If it's filled all the way, it could take a couple days to complete that process. At the reflecting pool on the National Mall, Mike Murillo, WTOP News.
0: A controversial vote today involving school funding in Maryland's largest school system. The Montgomery County Board of Education approved a $3.7 billion budget. It preserves some jobs, but eliminates hundreds of others. Some of them filled, some of them vacant. Our story from WTOP's Kate Ryan.
4: The Montgomery County Board of Education voted to approve the operating budget that eliminates 415 positions to close a $36 million gap. Board President Grace Rivera-Oven was tearful as she addressed the crowd.
13: We must manage our resources as what they were given to us. And we simply just, we cannot spend money that we do not have.
4: The vote came after public comment, including staffers like Ayana Mencinares, a social worker who told the board that students have more needs than ever, from suicidal thoughts to trauma and depression.
17: Today's vote is not about what MCPS can afford. It is about what MCPS is willing to risk.
4: Encinaris holds one of the 43 jobs slated for cuts. A number of cuts affect vacant positions, security assistants, for example, that would have been hired if the county council had fully funded the school system's budget request. Kate Ryan, WTOP News.
3: President Trump's former national security advisor back in his first term, John Bolton, has reportedly agreed to a plea deal with federal prosecutors over allegedly mishandling classified documents.
18: He's expected to plead guilty to one count of illegal retention of sensitive documents. So obviously that would be much less than what he was charged for. He was charged last year by a grand jury in Maryland with eight counts of unlawful transmission of national defense information, as well as 10 counts of unlawful retention of national defense information. So we know that he is expected, at least according to our sources, to plead guilty to one of those counts and has agreed to pay a fine of more than $2 million.
3: ABC News Washington Bureau Managing Editor Catherine Falder's there. Now, sources are saying that the deal would allow John Bolton to avoid prison time, though it will ultimately be up to the federal judge in Maryland.
0: On to Capitol Hill, the Senate has kicked off a vote-a-rama on Republicans' border enforcement legislation. Several amendments are taking aim at the president's so-called anti-weaponization fund. WTOP's Mitchell Miller today on the Hill.
19: On this vote, the yeas are 49, the nays are 50.
20: The Senate narrowly defeating Senate Minority Leader Chuck Schumer's amendment, which would have sent the GOP bill back to committee and banned the payback fund. Schumer says Democrats will keep the amendments coming.
21: Forced Republicans to vote on Trump's mega slush fund, his lifetime tax exemption, his billion-dollar taxpayer-funded ballroom.
20: Senate Majority Leader John Thune wants to get through amendments of lawmakers from both parties so Republicans can finally approve $70 billion for ICE and the Border Patrol.
22: If Democrats had their way, our nation's borders would be completely, completely unprotected.
20: On Capitol Hill, Mitchell Miller, WTOP News.
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23: What to expect from the Big Jobs Report. I'm John Werdunk.
0: It's 5:36.
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31: By the late 1960s, passenger railroads were in trouble. Americans were driving on new interstate highways and flying coast to coast on jets. Private railroads were losing millions of dollars trying to maintain passenger service. DePaul University transportation professor Joe Schwederman says the railroads fought hard to stay relevant.
32: The railroads really gave it a good try after World War II. New equipment, faster trains, luxury accommodations.
31: Congress stepped in and President Richard Nixon signed legislation creating Amtrak, a federally supported passenger rail system.
33: 1972 is now before us. It holds precious time in which to accomplish good for the nation.
31: Some White House advisors argued passenger rail trains were money losers that should be allowed to disappear. Instead, Amtrak survived. It streamlined routes, rebuilt equipment, and gradually expanded service. Today, Amtrak reported a record 34.5 million passenger trips in fiscal 2025, with more than 15 million riders traveling on the Northeast Corridor. Dan Ronan, WTOP News.
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3: 538. Back to traffic. 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
1: Losing a lot of time in the Beltway congestion on the outer loop from Springfield to the Woodrow Wilson Bridge. Outer loop near 123 and Tyson's. Unconfirmed crash. Definitely slow there. And on the inner loop, of course. 7 days a week from 123 to cross the Legion Bridge and head through Bethesda and Silver Spring. Still a lot of slowdowns on 66, 395, and 95 this afternoon. And really miserable coming into town anywhere near the Key Bridge. And that was because of a work zone that lingered way too long on Canal Road at M Street at the Whitehurst Freeway intersection. That did a lot of damage for westbound commuters leaving Foggy Bottom and Washington Circle off K Street on the Whitehurst Freeway, even at the end of the Potomac River Freeway. And the traffic jam on the George Washington Parkway and Lynn Street, both of them actually lengthy in Roslyn. I wouldn't really attempt the Key Bridge right now. DC 295 northbound slow from the 11th Street Bridge into Northeast. The crash at Eastern Avenue cleared earlier in the afternoon. In Maryland, lots of congestion northbound on 270. Not just in Montgomery County, but even farther north, closer to Frederick. 50 eastbound, some slowing near Annapolis, but it's getting better, and it rolls fine across the Bay Bridge. Traffic brought to you by Navy Federal Credit Union. 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They're members of the mission. I'm Dave Dildine. Next traffic report in 10 minutes.
0: 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Your 7 News First Alert meteorologist Steve Rudin.
2: We're in the 80s, falling into the 70s this evening. Upper 50s to middle 60s overnight into early tomorrow morning. Tomorrow it's a hotter day, also a little bit more on the sticky side. 90 to 95 degrees, well above normal for this time of year. We stay in the 90s on Saturday with a better chance for a few showers and thunderstorms by evening and into the overnight. A few of those showers may linger into Sunday with temperatures in the upper 80s to lower 90s. We're trending cooler on Monday, a welcome change, upper 70s to lower 80s. I'm 7 News meteorologist Steve Rudin in the First Alert Weather Center.
3: Lots of sunshine, 87 Dulles, 89 Reagan National.
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23: After Thursday's big rally for the blue chips, Wall Street now waits for the latest employment report from Uncle Sam. Many experts think the economy added 80,000 jobs in May and unemployment stayed at 4.3%. As for stocks, the blue chips notched their 15th record closing high Thursday, posting a 1.7% gain. The Dow Jones Industrial Average climbed 874 points thanks to solid gains among financial and healthcare stocks. The S&P added 30, the NASDAQ lost 23. And a major office campus in downtown Bethesda is getting a new owner. Moco Show reports Bethesda Towers on East-West Highway is being bought by Roadside Development and Hudson Bay Capital. No word on the price. John Wardock, WTOP News.
3: Thank you, John. It's 5:42. We're between the first two games of the NBA Finals. The New York Knicks took Game 1 over the San Antonio Spurs last night. In today's DC Sports Filter, WTOP's Rob Woodfork says the Wizards' presence in this series is equal parts impressive and infuriating.
5: With Landry Shamet on the New York Knicks, this marks the 18th straight year a former Wizard is participating in the NBA Finals. 18 years. Every single Finals. Championships won everywhere but here by players Washington either didn't value or couldn't keep. The absurdity almost demands a laugh. Almost. But here's the pivot. For the first time in a long time, there's genuine reason to believe this franchise is done being everybody else's farm system. The Wizards won the draft lottery, and A.J. DeBonta, widely considered a generational talent, is expected to be the first overall pick later this month. A young core is already in place around him. So even if the final streak extends to two whole decades, the conversation might finally be about what Washington is building and not what it keeps giving away. I'm Rob Woodfork, and that's DC Sports Filtered.
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7: I'm Eric White. Here are your top headlines from Federal News Network. Agencies are getting a green light to temporarily lift federal telework restrictions during the FIFA World Cup. A new memo from the Office of Personnel Management says agencies operating in U.S. host cities are allowed to offer some limited telework options to employees as needed. OPM officials say telework may be helpful in cases where cities are experiencing high traffic congestion and commuting delays. And agencies have a new playbook for using artificial intelligence to streamline their work. The General Services Administration is rolling out an elimination, optimization, and automation handbook. It gives agencies a closer look at how GSA, the Education Department, and NASA have automated repetitive tasks previously done by employees. For more on these stories, go to federalnewsnetwork.com.
0: Coming up here on WTOP, the latest thing that President Trump wants to do here in the nation's capital. 544.
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3: 545, I'm Ann Kramer.
0: And I'm Sean Anderson. Thanks for being with us.
3: President Trump continues to put his personal mark on Washington, D.C. During an Oval Office event this afternoon, the president announced another construction project that will change the landscape in the city. He wants to build a promenade to help visitors get around.
11: They want to call it the Trump Promenade, but I don't know if I want to do that.
3: He said the walkway will link the Lincoln Memorial to the Potomac River.
0: President Trump also says his administration is using hundreds of millions of dollars to upgrade coal-burning power plants. During the Oval Office session today, the president said the money would also be used to expand dozens of coal mines.
11: As a result of the $700 million investment that I'm announcing today, we will protect 14 coal plants and 42 coal mines. It's a tremendous number. And build two new coal plants and one massive new export terminal because we're exporting coal.
0: These coal plants would be built in Alaska and West Virginia. If the projects go through, they would be the first new coal plants in the U.S. since 2013.
3: Well, there is something that is starting to make its way, apparently, and bothering people, and with great concern, I should say. The Agriculture Secretary Brooks Rollins says her agency is doing what it can to now reduce the new world screwworm here in the United States. Cases have been jumping in Mexico, and the Ag Secretary confirmed a case of the animal-based disease was found in a calf in Texas. There was a Senate hearing on this today, and Rollins said the agency is now putting $1 billion into the fight to stop the spread.
12: I was on the phone with about 50 of our cattle ranchers in Texas late last night. And I said, we're getting the treatments down to you. We've got the veterinarians. We're surging veterinarians. We're surging inspectors, et cetera.
3: Now, the USDA says the beef supply here in the United States is safe, but experts continue to warn if this infestation spreads, beef prices could jump even higher.
0: WTOP at 548. traffic and weather with Dave Dildine in the WTOP Traffic Center.
1: In Georgetown, don't know if the work zone at the end of the Whitehurst Freeway is clear, but regardless, the overtime created backups in many different directions on both sides of the Key Bridge, pushing back into Roslyn, back building onto K Street under Washington Circle, and flooding M Street in the 30s in Georgetown proper. Southeast Southwest Freeway still very crowded both ways. Capitol Beltway, long volume delays persist. We've avoided major incidents, nothing sustained on 495 in Maryland or Virginia. 270 northbound, lots of slowdowns coming out of Rockville through Gaithersburg and again toward Urbana. Baltimore-Washington Parkway could be worse. In Virginia, the congestion persists on I-66 inside and outside of the Beltway. 395 and 95 southbound slowing from the Pentagon to the Marks Center, from just out of the gates in the Springfield interchange down to the Occoquan River. Some northbound slowdowns as well. And longest outer loop delays once again from Springfield toward the Woodrow Wilson Bridge. 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Dave Dildine, next traffic report in 10 minutes.
3: Check of our forecast. 7 News First Alert meteorologist Steve Rudin.
2: Warm temperatures this evening with just a few passing clouds, not going to amount to a whole lot, with overnight lows dropping to the upper 50s to middle 60s. Tomorrow, a good-looking day, although a bit on the hot side, also a bit more humid, 90 to 95 degrees. Well into the 90s on Saturday, chance for a late-day shower or thunderstorm. A few of those showers and storms may linger into Sunday. However, the trend is now drier, upper 80s to lower 90s. Monday, a few lingering showers, cooler temperatures, upper 70s to lower 80s. We heat things back up by the middle of next week. I'm 7 News meteorologist Steve Rudin in the First Alert Weather Center.
0: Still pretty warm, 85 in Silver Spring, Fort Belvoir, 88. 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
3: Northern Virginia's Olympic champion figure skater Ilya Malinin spent the afternoon in Southeast D.C. at Fort DuPont Ice Arena. The 21-year-old was the gold medal favorite in the men's single skating event entering the 2026 Winter Olympics. But you'll remember he had a shocking collapse and finished in eighth place. WTOP's Jimmy Alexander tells us that Ilya met with students from C.W. Harris Elementary School, where he signed autographs, he took some pictures, and then he gave some advice.
20: It's just really, really, really
15: crucial with sports is you learn a lot more from losing than you do winning.
20: A lot of us in my grade, we always give up on stuff like that's really hard.
21: Fifth grader Serenity Percy.
20: I like hearing that he didn't give up on when he didn't win.
22: I love doing this. Really part of what keeps my fire going is to be inspiring, be creative.
21: One student asked the quad god his favorite part of the Olympics. And he said, hanging with Snoop Dogg.
22: That was insane. I did not expect to see my idol wearing a shirt of me. That's like the most mind-boggling thing I've ever had happen to me this whole year.
21: From Southeast DC, Jimmy Alexander, WTOP News.
24: The thunder rolls and the lightning strike. Another love grows cold. On a sleepless night.
0: We could all use some Garth Brooks in our lives, and apparently he thinks so too. The Wall Street Journal reports Brooks is considering selling his music catalog for a whopping $2 billion. If the deal goes through, it would be among the largest ever for an individual artist or group.
25: So basically, Garth has been entertaining a transaction for a few years, and he recently told some investors that he's one of a few artists of his level of fame who has not sold and is considering it. And he said he told potential investors that he thought the value of his music rights could be anywhere from the high $1 billion range to more than $2 billion. So, I mean, this is what he believes the value of his music rights is worth. Well, it is worth pointing out that he recently surpassed 200 million albums sold, surpassing the Beatles for most units sold in U.S. history. And he is the only artist to ever have 10 albums certified diamond, meaning that they hit 10 million sales apiece. So that would, one could argue, be in favor of a higher price than what most others have sold at.
0: Anna Maria Andriotis is the lead financial reporter for the Wall Street Journal.
3: Sports on WTOP, powered by Maximus, moving people and technology forward. Lots of sports going on, George, particularly at the French Open.
1: Yeah, pretty good story today at the French Open. As qualifier, Maya Wilinska has advanced to the French Open final. She's just the second ever qualifier to reach a major final and the first woman to reach a final in her debut since Chris Evert back in 1973. Quite a story as she beat Deanna Schneider today in straight sets as she came in ranked 114th in the world. She's going to jump all the way to 21st, and she's already made $1.6 million this tournament, doubling her career earnings already. So I'd say this has changed her life this year. Roland Garros, she'll be in the French Open final against Mira Andreeva on Saturday. But Nats are off today after being swept by the Marlins. They're heading to Arizona for a matchup with the Diamondbacks tomorrow. Arizona 3 games over .500. Orioles beat the Red Sox this afternoon at Fenway 8-2. NHL Stanley Cup final in Carolina tonight. Game number 2 with Vegas. NBA off today before the second game of the series is tomorrow. Knicks with a 12th straight win, getting the W last night. Jalen Brunson's big fourth quarter. And the last time the Knicks had a lead in the NBA finals, June 17th, 94, the day of the
0: O.J.
1: O.J. Chase and Arnie's last day at the last round of the U.S. Open, World Cup. Remember the 30 for 30 on that day?
0: Yeah.
1: That was the last time the Knicks had a lead in the NBA finals.
0: I got it.
1: And they're up 1-0 now for game 2 tomorrow. George Wallace, WTOP Sports.
0: All right, George, thanks. It's 5:57.
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28: 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David's compiled a 100% voting record on women's reproductive rights. And while Delaney was the only Maryland Democrat to vote to allow ICE to detain immigrants without due process, David's paid for lawyers to protect them. And oh yeah, Delaney's voted with Trump 22% of the time, while David voted twice to impeach him. Delaney can keep lying. David will keep running.
29: I'm David Trone, and I approve this message.
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3: 558. We're going back to the traffic center and Dave.
1: The top traffic incident this afternoon wasn't a crash or a fire. It was a work zone at the end of the Whitehurst Freeway in Georgetown, M Street Canal Road. Single lane closure causing a multitude of backups, including a long one in Roslyn near and across the Key Bridge. 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Dave Tildine, next traffic report at 10 minutes.
0: Let's get your forecast from Steve Rudin.
2: A warm evening ahead with temperatures slowly falling through the 80s into the 70s. Overnight lows upper 50s to middle 60s. Tomorrow it's warm, a little bit more humid, lower to middle 90s. We're in the mid 90s on Saturday with a chance for a few late day showers and thunderstorms. A little bit cooler on Sunday, upper 80s to lower 90s with a chance for a few showers and storms. However, latest forecast trends have it trending a little bit drier. Partly cloudy skies moving into the Monday, looking at temperatures upper 70s to lower 80s. I'm 7 News meteorologist Steve Rudin in the First Alert Weather Center.
3: Sunshine 86 in Fairfax.
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0: The WTOP Listen Live experience is brought to you by the Echo Awards, honoring the journalists who cover the U.S. public sector. The inaugural awards luncheon is June 11th in Reston, Virginia. Learn more at kara.io/Echo Awards.
1: Clark, President Trump said this morning on social media that the four Republicans who voted for a resolution that would limit his war powers in Iran were unpatriotic. Later today, he was asked in the Oval Office if the U.S. would resume military operations if American troops were killed.
2: It would be a good reason. I'll be honest with you. If they killed U.S. troops, I think I would do that very quickly.
1: So far, there's still no deal to end the war and reopen the Strait of Hormuz. The president was speaking after he announced a $700 million initiative to boost the coal industry.
2: It was set aside for the Green New Scam, but the Green New Scam is history.
1: The plan includes construction of two new coal plants in West Virginia and Alaska. They would be the nation's first since 2013. Secretary of Agriculture Brooke Rollins says the government's responding to the New World screwworm detected on a cow on a ranch in South Texas.
3: The food supply is not compromised at all. This is not a disease. It is not a virus. It is simply an insect that lands in a wound and lays eggs that like to eat the flesh around the wound.
1: Food industry experts are concerned this could push prices higher. The Treasury Department has imposed sanctions on a new group of Cuban officials, including the country's president, as the administration continues to pressure the communist regime. Former National Security Advisor John Bolton set to plead guilty to illegally retaining national security information. ABC's Chief Justice Correspondent Pierre Thomas has more.
4: The source that I spoke to said that this involves Bolton allegedly storing classified information, or excuse me, national security information in diaries, not that he took actual documents from government offices and retained them.
1: Colorado Appeals Court reversed homicide convictions against two paramedics who injected Elijah McClain with ketamine in 2019. You're listening to ABC News.
5: 6:02 on WTOP, the evening of June 4th, 2026. Still have sunny skies, still hot. We're at 87 degrees in D.C. I'm Sean Anderson.
6: And I'm Ann Kramer. Top story we're following for you this hour. The Kennedy Center is working to remove President Trump's name from the venue in every way. In a memo to employees that was obtained by the Washington Post, the center ordered staff to strip all references from signs, brochures, its website, and other materials by June the 12th, and to immediately update email signatures and letterhead. A federal judge, you'll remember, ruled last week that the Kennedy Center's board overstepped its authority when it voted to add Trump's name to the building. Staff have been instructed to return all branding to the John F. Kennedy Center for the Performing Arts, or simply the Kennedy Center. Trump allies on the board approved the name change back in December, and the signage, well, that went up almost immediately.
5: The reflecting pool on the National Mall is being filled with water after the president announced the work to seal and paint it, quote, American flag blue, had been completed. It is a controversial project. It's been plagued by multiple lawsuits, including one filed last month by a Washington-based nonprofit called the Cultural Landscape Foundation. President Trump addressed the project's completion in the Oval Office.
2: So it's over 100 years old, and it never really worked because they had the wrong base. It was always leaking. They didn't have what we have today. So it's pretty amazing what's happened.
5: WTOP's Mike Murillo talked with some of the visitors around the reflecting pool who are getting a first look.
7: I'll say overwhelmingly people were happy with what they're seeing as we see the reflection of the Washington Monument. You can even see the flags around the monument because the reflection is so clear. So from the majority of people I've spoken to today, they like the look of it as it comes in. But again, of course, there's been controversy behind it, including a lawsuit that was filed by a conservation group saying certain steps were skipped and then there was a no-bid contract in the deal. So that's still playing out at the courts. But we do see, again, this project looks like it's getting to the final stages here as the water starts to go in to the pool here.
5: WTOP's Mike Murillo.
6: Well, now to what happened at the Montgomery County School Board meeting earlier this afternoon. There were frustration, tears, and anger. Those are the emotions on display as board members approved a spending plan for next year worth $3.7 billion. They had to fill a gap, though, and WTOP's Kate Ryan tells us that gap includes approving hundreds of job cuts.
8: This is incredibly personal, excruciating, and painful.
9: Montgomery County Board of Education President Grace Rivera-Oven was in tears as she referenced the 415 positions eliminated.

0: as part of a $3.7 billion budget. Some jobs were saved from being cut, including college and career navigators. Still, board vice president Brenda Wolf told a packed meeting room,
1: "We have to make these painful decisions, and we cannot shy from that responsibility."
0: But one man shouted at the school board members,
2: "Who's going to support next year's shooting?"
0: It's hard to hear, but he referenced the shooting at Wooten High School and said, given the cuts to social workers, asked, who will support next year's students? Many of the positions are vacant and represent hiring that would have taken place had the school board's request to the county been fully funded. Kate Ryan, WTOP News.
3: The man at the center of the so-called Au Pair Affair murder case in Northern Virginia is set to learn his fate tomorrow. Brendan Banfield was convicted of killing his wife and another victim in a high-profile case. So WTOP's Neil Augenstein tells us there was a last-minute effort by Banfield to have his conviction thrown out.
4: Here in Circuit Court, the lawyer for Brendan Banfield had asked the judge to set aside his convictions in the deaths of his wife, Christine Banfield, and another man, Joseph Ryan. The defense argued that Banfield's constitutional rights to due process were violated and that au pair Juliana Perez-Magliez lied on the witness stand when she repeatedly answered, "I don't know," during the defense's cross-examination. Chief Judge Penny Azcarate didn't see it that way and denied the motion to set aside the verdict. Brendan Banfield will be sentenced here tomorrow morning, facing two counts of aggravated murder, each carrying a mandatory sentence of life in prison. In Fairfax, Neil Augenstein, WTOP News.
5: We've been telling you about all the big festivities planned for this summer to celebrate America's 250th celebration. Well, it hasn't always been such a large event to mark the date. WTOP's Gigi Barnett talked with a historian about it.
6: Think 4th of July and think parades, picnics, and pomp, but that's a modern way U.S. presidents mark the nation's anniversary.
7: It's grown over the years from an understated event.
6: Presidential historian Craig Shirley says for the 100th anniversary under Ulysses S. Grant, the bash was smaller back then.
7: There was a Civil War cast to it. The White House was opened up to people to come and greet the president.
6: Calvin Coolidge was in office at the 150th celebration.
7: It really wasn't a style. Did so with understated class.
6: But Shirley says the most unforgettable celebration came during Andrew Jackson's shindig.
7: They had these huge cheeses spilled it all over the floor, and the White House actually reeked for months thereafter.
6: Gigi Barnett, WTOP News.
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5: Traffic and weather on WTOP. Let's kick it off with Dave Dildine in the traffic center.
13: The struggle continues from Roslyn into Georgetown. Long-standing hang-up all day being the rogue work crew at the end of the Whitehurst Freeway where it meets Canal Road, blocking a left lane. That by itself creating long traffic jams in many different directions. In one of those backups on the Key Bridge, a couple people inbound colliding in a center lane near the Whitehurst Freeway. A lot of drivers getting cut off there today. Lots of box blocking on the 30s and M Street as well. Meanwhile, beyond the Beltway and on the Beltway, volume delays persist, easing back just a bit here and there. Still plenty of congestion to work through, especially on the outer loop near Old Town and Interloop coming north of Tyson's. 66, still a few, several actually, westbound slowdowns out to Manassas. 95 southbound, volume delays Newington to Woodbridge. Northbound heavy near Quantico and again near Springfield. 395 crowded both ways near the 14th Street Bridge, and in the district on I-295 southbound congestion from Bowling and Blue Plains toward National Harbor. Maryland 50 eastbound, a bright spot, just a little patch of congestion near Ritchie Highway, otherwise fine as you venture out to the Chesapeake Bay Bridge. If you're selling your car, watch out for fake payments, unsafe meetups, endless haggling, or you could just sell to Fitzgerald, know exactly who you're dealing with. 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Dave Dildine, next traffic report in 10 minutes.
3: Let's get your forecast from 7 News First Alert meteorologist Steve Rudin.
12: Just a few passing clouds this evening, not going to amount to a whole lot as temperatures eventually settle to the upper 50s to middle 60s by early tomorrow morning. Tomorrow, sunny to partly cloudy skies, a hot day, 90 to 95 degrees, a little bit hotter on Saturday with a chance for a few late day showers. High is 90 to 96. I'm 7 News meteorologist Steve Rudin of the First Alert Weather Center.
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8: With the government rolling out the latest jobs report on Friday, there's one part of the economy that's clearly adding positions, and that is healthcare. MarketWatch says hospitals, dentist offices, and elder care facilities have created 73% of all new jobs this year. Experts think the economy added 80,000 jobs in May, with unemployment staying at 4.3%. On Wall Street Thursday, the Dow Jones Industrial Average enjoyed its 15th record closing high for the year, thanks to solid gains by financial and healthcare stocks. The Dow Jones Industrial Average rose 874 points. The S&P 500 added 30. The NASDAQ surrendered 23. And Dunkin' is teaming up with Barbie. It's going to sell special pink drinks and merchandise starting next week. John Wardock, WTOP News.
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5: Coming up on WTOP, CBS News Chief Washington Correspondent Major Garrett's going to join us live. We're going to talk about John Bolton, who was President Trump's first-term national security advisor, and the reports that he has now reached a plea deal with federal prosecutors in the mishandling of classified documents case. 612.
15: Here's a troubling fact you should know. While Democrats are in a battle to win the House and stop Trump, and Governor DeSantis is redrawing congressional maps in Florida to help Republicans, David Trone is campaigning with DeSantis. 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
16: Joining us, Florida Republican Governor Ron DeSantis and former Maryland Democratic Congressman David Trone.
15: Trone and DeSantis are campaigning for a constitutional convention empowering the far right to put an abortion ban in the Constitution. We asked voters their reaction.
17: To see Trone campaigning with DeSantis is surprising and disappointing.
15: Here's another disturbing fact. Trone and his company have given almost $800,000 to MAGA Republicans. Trone told the Washington Post he likes to buy access. Seems like Trone fights for Trone. Thankfully, we have Congresswoman April McLean Delaney fighting for us. Senator Van Hollen says it best.
18: April is progressive and effective.
19: I'm April McLean Delaney, candidate for Congress, and I approve this message.
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3: 614, I'm Sean Anderson.
5: I'm Ann Kramer. Thanks for being with us.
3: Word today that John Bolton, who served as national security advisor during President Trump's first term, has reached a tentative plea deal in a classified information case. We learned that Bolton plans to plead guilty to a single count of illegally retaining classified material. Federal court filing in Maryland shows a rearrangement hearing is set for June 26th, a step that often signals for a planned guilty plea.
5: Well, CBS News Chief Washington Correspondent Major Garrett joins us now. Major's host of The Takeout, which is on the CBS 24/7 streaming network. Always good to have you on, Major. We start with John Bolton here. Does this appear to be a done deal from what your sources are telling you? And then kind of give us a quick overview of what he was accused of.
0: What we've put together here at CBS News is this does look to be something that is agreeable to John Bolton and his legal representatives and the federal government. It needs to be dealt with in a final form later this month. I believe the date is June 26th, but it appears to be acceptable to both sides. 18 counts were charged against John Bolton, some of them much more serious than the one it appears he is prepared to plead guilty to, which is possessing classified information, retaining it. He was also charged with giving it to others and doing so possibly with foreign governments. No plea agreement there. Reputationally, and for John Bolton's post-plea deal life, those are important distinctions, but it's still a crime. And we should note that in the John Bolton case, unlike Letitia James, Lisa Cook, James Comey, career prosecutors always thought that there was something there worth looking into and legitimate to pursue a prosecution of, not flimsy or farcical as some of these other cases that I just name checked are viewed as by many career prosecutors.
3: Those names that you did name check, these are people, though, who say they have been targeted by the Trump Justice Department. And now President Trump says he plans to name Acting Attorney General Todd Blanche for the permanent role of Attorney General. Not necessarily a popular guy on Capitol Hill. How's that being received, and what are the chances of him winning a confirmation?
0: It's being received by Senate Republicans with a sort of tepid, let's wait and see attitude. They don't want to tell the president straight up that they're going to oppose Todd Blanche, but they're not feeling in any way robust about telling the president or inquiring reporters, of which there are many, that his confirmation is a done deal. It is by certainly no means a done deal. John Cornyn is withholding judgment. Tom Tillis of North Carolina is skeptical, to put it mildly. Those are two votes on the Senate Judiciary Committee. If you don't have those two votes, Todd Blanche can't get to the full floor of the Senate. You can still ram it through, but it's very hard to get to the Senate floor without getting through the Senate Judiciary Committee. So there are problems there. And there might be other Senate Republicans who are equally skeptical. Blanche is a defender of the weaponization fund. Most Republicans, House and Senate, don't like that weaponization fund. He's also identified with a lot of very tough, aggressive Justice Department prosecutions. And some Senate Republicans are not comfortable with that as well. It's interesting that the president today said Bill Pulte, who just a couple of days ago he said would be his nominee for Director of National Intelligence, won't be so permanently, meaning he's backing away from Pulte. You cannot regard the backing away from Pulte outside of the context of Todd Blanche, because the president is probably recognizing he has a lot of tough political battles ahead of him. He's pulled back on Pulte to maybe give him a bit more strength with Todd Blanche.
5: Well, Major, Todd Blanche told Congress yesterday that the $1.8 billion anti-weaponization fund has become extremely controversial to pay back Trump allies who thought they were wronged by the Justice Department is done. They're going to follow the order from the judge, and it's not going to continue on. But then the president yesterday didn't sound that way in the Oval.
0: No, he did not. He said it was a beautiful thing, and he left open the possibility that it might somehow be revived. And Senate Republican Lindsey Graham of South Carolina has proposed another alternative, meaning there is a sense among Republicans who know that this is a political loser in every shape and form, except with the most hardened MAGA base, that they may have to do something legislatively to guarantee that this fund can never be established. There was an attempt to do that in the reconciliation bill in the Senate today. That didn't go anywhere, but it's not the final word on this, not by a long shot.
3: Major, thanks much. We appreciate it.
0: Thank you.
3: CBS News Chief Washington Correspondent Major Garrett.
5: Traffic and weather time on WTOP. We'll kick it off in the traffic center with Dave.
13: Things going downhill from Roslyn to Georgetown. traffic on the Key Bridge was bad enough because of the rush hour road work on Canal Road at the Whitehurst Freeway. Now the holdup is a crash on the Key Bridge over the Whitehurst Freeway. Bus involved, same spot as last week's, in the center lanes of the bridge. Turning left on Canal Road, one left turn lane gets you by. If you want to take the freeway or M Street, one right lane gets by, and some of those drivers are probably going to try to cut you off if you're in the left lane, so watch out for them. Inbound traffic stacks deep in Roslyn. Long delays outbound of the Whitehurst Freeway because of the aforementioned road work zone near Canal Road in front of where the gas station used to be. 395 very heavy through southwest. DC 295 still slow northbound into northeast. I-295 southbound still pretty congested near Bowling on the Beltway. Virginia, outer loop near Gallows Road, a crash. Can't see it yet, but they almost always have it on the right side there. Outer loop delays remain from Springfield to the Wilson Bridge. Inner loop so from 123 across the Legion Bridge. Anne Arundel County, I-97 northbound delays off 50 near the Hawkins Road overpass. One breaking down in one lane of two on I-97. Questions about youth or high school sports? 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Dave Dildine, next traffic. Traffic report in less than 10 minutes.
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12: We're in the 80s, falling into the 70s this evening, upper 50s to middle 60s overnight into early tomorrow morning. Tomorrow it's a hotter day, also a little bit more on the sticky side, 90 to 95 degrees, well above normal for this time of year. We stay in the 90s on Saturday with a better chance for a few showers and thunderstorms by evening and into the overnight. A few of those showers may linger into Sunday with temperatures in the upper 80s to lower 90s. We're trending cooler on Monday, a welcome change, upper 70s to lower 80s. I'm 7 News meteorologist Steve Rudin in the First Alert Weather Center.
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5: 623.
3: Well, President Trump appears to be walking back his claim that his temporary UFC arena on the White House South Lawn might stay up indefinitely. Of course, this is the arena that's being built for the UFC fight scheduled to be at the White House coming up on June 14th. In a video posted 2 days ago, the president compared the structure to the Eiffel Tower, which was originally built to be temporary, but was never taken down.
28: Building something in front of the White House that's quite attractive to a lot of people. It's going to have the big UFC fight on June 14th. And I'm looking at it and maybe we'll never, ever take it down.
3: But today in the Oval Office, the president seemed to walk it back.
29: So I jokingly said, you know,
28: let me tell you something about the Eiffel Tower. Now, it'll come down after the fire. There were actually some people who said he wants to leave it up.
3: The arena is visible from the North Lawn. It's rising above the White House complex. A resort here in our region is giving kids a chance to meet some iconic superheroes up close. Here's WDTOP's Luke Lukert.
8: Favorite superhero?
10: Batman.
8: Batman? Man, Batman's just popular. Why do you like Batman?
10: Because I like how he drives in his Batmobile.
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14: Hey there. Love it when you get some history in tennis. And we had some outstanding history today as Maya Hawalinska has advanced to the French Open final. She is the second qualifier to reach a Grand Slam singles final in the Open era. She said, going into the biggest match of her life on Saturday, I'm going to drink my tea. So don't change it up at all. Whatever works. Another great women's story in golf as 17-year-old Potomac native Zoe Cusack is early in her opening round at the U.S. Open in L.A. She just bogeyed the par 4 12th hole. She is plus one through her first three holes of the day. Se-young Kim atop the leaderboard at 4 under par. Vegas is expected to have its full lineup for game 2 of the Stanley Cup final tonight in Carolina, already leading the series 1-0. The duo of Mitch Marner and Mark Stone sat out the morning skate, but they're good to go for tonight's 8 p.m. faceoff. The Nationals enjoying a day off before embarking on a 6-game road trip starting in Arizona tomorrow night. The Orioles avenge last night's loss in Boston. Almost exactly, they laid an 8-2 beatdown on the Red Sox to take the 3-game series. The O's tied a season high with 6 runs scored in the first inning, making Trevor Rogers a winner on the mound for the first time in over 2 months. Rob Woodfork, WTOP Sports.
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5: Traffic and weather on WTOP. Here is Dave. He's in the traffic center.
2: Only time for the top three DMV traffic incidents. District, Georgetown, crash on the Key Bridge. Inbound traffic split by the response near the Whitehurst Freeway. One left, one right lane getting by on the Key. Maryland, I-97, northbound north of 50. Only one right lane getting by, a big broken down vehicle. Virginia, outer loop of the Beltway after Gallows Road. Fire rescue response at a crash. Right side is blocked. 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Dave Dildine, next traffic report, 10 minutes.
3: The WTOP forecast. Sunshine remains for the next couple of hours. Partly cloudy skies later tonight. Lows in the 60s. It'll be hotter tomorrow than it was today. We could hit 95, same on Saturday. Right now, we're sitting at 86 here in the nation's capital.
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3: Good evening. I'm Sean Anderson.
5: I'm Ann Kramer. Mike Chakaitis is our producer.
3: Latest developments surrounding the Kennedy Center. Multiple reports say that a memo is out today that's telling the staff there that President Trump's name must be removed from the building by June 12th. The memo also orders removal of all Trump references in signs, brochures, letterheads, the website, and other materials. Now, you'll remember a judge ruled last week that the Kennedy Center's Trump-appointed board exceeded its authority when it added the president's name to the center. The name is still up there right now. The staff was also told to use the name the John F. Kennedy Center for the Performing Arts or just the Kennedy Center in the future.
5: Now, the project spearheaded by the president's been renovating the reflecting pool on the National Mall. It is a controversial project that has been facing multiple lawsuits. And now we're learning the pool is starting to fill up again after the president announced the work to seal it and paint it American flag blue on the bottom is now complete. WTOP's Mike Murillo got a look.
4: As the water flows in, looking here from the Lincoln Memorial, you can see a clear reflection of the Washington Monument and even the flags around it. Jordan Claudio from Las Vegas stopped to take a look.
12: I know there was some chatter online that it was going to be looking like a swimming pool, but I mean, it's very reflective and it's more clear than it was before, at least the little water that I can see.
4: David Harper of Arlington also paused to take a picture.
13: It looks beautiful. I like it.
4: Now, the pool's painting sparked controversy, including a lawsuit which claimed the proper reviews were not done before the process began. And not all here were complimentary. Michaela Lehman from Ohio.
20: Well, what are your thoughts as you look at it for the first time?
21: Disappointing.
4: The filling of the pool will take several days. At the reflecting pool along the National Mall, Mike Murillo, WTOP News.
3: Well, meantime, President Trump is already looking ahead to his next thing to remake the nation's capitals. He spoke from the Oval Office earlier and said that he's going to build a promenade that he says was part of the original plans for the Lincoln Memorial.
28: It's going to be beautiful. It's a beautiful project, and it's going to take the Lincoln Memorial right down to the Potomac, which it was always scheduled to do, but when they built the roads, that was the end of that. But we have a way of beautifully going over those two roads, or highways, very, very strong, very important roads, actually, as you know, from the bridge.
3: Interior Secretary Doug Burgum says the project would create a pedestrian bridge between the Lincoln Memorial and the Potomac River. The president has also discussed plans to build a massive triumphal arch, as you know, near Arlington National Cemetery. That has drawn significant pushback.
5: Latest development in the government's case against John Bolton, the former Trump administration national security advisor during President Trump's first term. Bolton, who's been accused of 18 crimes in connection with the mishandling of classified information, apparently and reportedly has reached a deal with federal prosecutors in Maryland.
22: Sources are telling us that this is a tentative agreement that would potentially allow John Bolton to avoid prison time, though that's not a guarantee. He faces up to a possibility of 5 years in prison. It's really at the discretion of the judge overseeing his case. He also faces a $2.25 million fine. One source familiar with Bolton's thinking said he believes it's because Trump wants to make sure that he basically gets back all the money Bolton made on his book. The book itself, kind of at the center of this investigation. Prosecutors alleged he unlawfully shared classified information through his own notes, basically diary entries, with two individuals, family members, as he was in the process of writing this book.
5: ABC News investigative reporter Peter Haralambos.
3: To Capitol Hill, where Senate Republicans hope to pass major border enforcement legislation today. But first, they have to go through an extensive votorama on a wide range of amendments, including ones that would ban the president from revisiting his plan for the so-called anti-weaponization fund. WTOP's Mitchell Miller today on the Hill.
6: The first amendment to ban the payback fund was offered up by Senate Minority Leader Chuck Schumer, who says the president's plan has been misguided from the start.
7: Trump says ripping Americans off to give kickbacks to convicted criminals who beat police officers to death on January 6th. Is a beautiful thing.
6: Schumer's amendment to send the bill back to committee was narrowly defeated by a 50-49 margin. Republicans have their own plans for blocking a future fund. Senate Majority Leader John Thune, meanwhile, wants to get to a final vote on $70 billion for ICE and the Border Patrol.
8: We are here today only because Democrats refuse to appropriate a single dollar for our border and immigration law enforcement.
6: On Capitol Hill, Mitchell Miller, WTOP News.
5: Election 2026 now on WTOP. There were some tense and fiery moments in a forum today between the leading Democratic candidates for D.C. mayor. You know the primary is coming up. WTOP's Kyle Cooper has the story.
9: D.C. Councilmember Janice Lewis-George and former member Kenny McDuffie in the NBC4 forum squared off on issues like dealing with President Trump, campaign funding, cooperation with ICE, and a teen curfew. And at times, barbs flew from both candidates.
10: Everything he's done has been a contradiction. He used to be about, a public health approach to crime, and now he's taking fear-mongering Republican approaches to crime.
21: She, on the other hand, of the seven people running for this office, is the only candidate running for mayor whose mayoral campaign is currently under investigation.
9: Lewis-George says her campaign has followed all the rules on the Potomac sewage spill. Lewis-George said D.C. Water CEO David Gaddis should not keep his job. McDuffie said whoever is responsible for this spill should be gone. Kyle Cooper, WTOP News.
5: Primary in D.C. is June 16th.
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23: Waiting for the big jobs report. I'm John Werda.
5: And then,
26: Montgomery County's school board budget includes cuts of more than 400 positions. I'm Kate Ryan.
5: 636.
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30: By the late 1960s, passenger railroads were in trouble. Americans were driving on new interstate highways and flying coast to coast on jets. Private railroads were losing millions of dollars trying to maintain passenger service. DePaul University transportation professor Joe Schwederman says the railroads fought hard to stay relevant.
31: The railroads really gave it a good try after World War II. New equipment, faster trains, luxury accommodations.
30: Congress stepped in and President Richard Nixon signed legislation creating Amtrak, a federally supported passenger rail system.
32: 1972 is now before us. It holds precious time in which to accomplish good for the nation.
30: Some White House advisors argued passenger rail trains were money losers that should be allowed to disappear. Instead, Amtrak survived. It streamlined routes, rebuilt equipment, and gradually expanded service. Today, Amtrak reported a record 34.5 million passenger trips in fiscal 2025, with more than 15 million riders traveling on the Northeast Corridor. Dan Ronan, WTOP News.
29: In the 1970s, Congress created Amtrak to connect America. 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
3: WTOP's traffic and weather together. Dave Dildine in the traffic setting.
0: In Virginia on the Beltway, on the outer loop from Tysons to Alexandria, heavy and slow on the outer loop. The crash after Gallows Road where they happen often this time of the day. Fire rescue departing, lining up the crash on the right shoulder. And back on the brakes from Springfield to the Woodrow Wilson Bridge. Day-long, long delays, minor crash in the locals near the bridge cleared itself. No sustained incidents, just sustained congestion there on the Beltway. Likewise, on the Interloop, traffic is slow from the toll road across the Legion Bridge and on the George Washington Parkway getting there. George Washington Parkway getting onto the Key Bridge, also a struggle, but the bus crash cleared. All lanes open near the Whitehurst Freeway. The tangle continues with the work zone at the end of the Whitehurst Freeway where it meets M Street and Canal Road. Had a left lane blocked, and it's been this way all day long. Loudoun County, Route 7, westbound, heavy and slow off 28. A crash at Loudoun County Parkway, a medical response. In Maryland, on I-97, northbound, getting a move on off Route 50. The broken down vehicle near the Hawkins Road Bridge cleared. Bay Bridge fine, 270 just congested northbound, leaving Hyattstown toward Urbana. This report is brought to you by Planet Fitness. I'm Dave Dildine. Next traffic report in 10 minutes.
5: 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Here's 7 News First Alert meteorologist Steve Rudin.
1: Temperatures will fall through the 80s, the 70s, eventually settling to the upper 50s to middle 60s by early tomorrow morning. Tomorrow, mix of sun and clouds, 90 to 95 degrees, also a little bit more humidity in the air. Partly sunny with a chance for a late-day shower or thunderstorm on Saturday. Highs well into the lower to middle 90s. I'm 7 News meteorologist Steve Rudin in the First Alert Weather Center.
3: Well, still 88 in downtown D.C. We're at 85 in Upper Marlboro. Woodbridge also at 85.
5: Funny news now on WTOP. Let's check in with John Wardock.
2: After the blue chips record rally on Thursday, investors are now waiting for the latest report from the job front. The government is releasing the May jobs report Friday morning. Experts think the economy added 80,000 jobs with unemployment staying at 4.3%. As for that stock rally, the blue chips surged to a new record on Thursday, fueled by financial stocks and healthcare stocks. Boeing also played a role. The Arlington blue chip popped 3% as defense stocks gained ground Thursday. At the closing bell, the Dow Jones Industrial Average jumped 874 points Thursday. That was a 1.7% gain. The blue chips have now had 15 record closing highs this year. The S&P 500 added 30. The NASDAQ slipped 23. John Wardock, WTOP News.
3: It's 6:42 here on WTOP. After weeks of uncertainty, hundreds of Montgomery County school employees are about to learn who's keeping their job and who isn't. The Board of Education has approved a $3.7 billion budget, but cuts are on the way. Let's go to WTOP's Kate Ryan.
26: Some jobs were saved from cuts. 27 college and career navigators and 18 school psychologists will keep their jobs, but 27 pupil personnel workers, 21 family engagement specialists, and 18 social workers will lose their spots under the Montgomery County School Board's $3.7 billion plan. The vote was 7 in favor, but one member, Rita Montoya, voted against the plan. She told a packed board hearing room, more should have been done to avoid the cuts.
11: Because I cannot look you, our community, in the eye and say that I feel that we've done that. I cannot support this budget.
26: Not all the positions being eliminated are filled by current staff. More than 100 are vacant. Kate Ryan, WTOP News.
5: Straight ahead on WTOP, Garth Brooks is said to be shopping around his music catalog and selling it. The price tag is ginormous. We're going to talk about it with the Wall Street Journal's lead financial reporter who wrote the story, 6:43.
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3: 6:45. I'm Sean Anderson.
5: I'm Ann Kramer. Thanks for being with us.
3: Garth Brooks. Maybe the key song in his music catalog, which Brooks now says he wants to sell it. For $2 billion, the Wall Street Journal reports Brooks is considering pawning it off in what would be one of the largest deals ever for an individual artist or group.
5: Lead financial reporter for the Wall Street Journal, Anna Maria Andriotis, joined us earlier. She wrote the story for the Journal to talk about what's behind this huge price tag.
14: I mean, this would be among the largest deals for an individual artist or group's catalog. So basically, Garth has been entertaining a transaction for a few years, and he recently told some investors that he's one of a few artists of his level of fame who has not sold and is considering it. And he said he told potential investors that he thought the value of his music rights could be anywhere from the high $1 billion range to more than $2 billion. So, I mean, this is what he believes the value of his music rights is worth. Well, it is worth pointing out that he recently surpassed 200 million albums sold, surpassing the Beatles for most units sold in U.S. history. And he is the only artist to ever have 10 albums certified diamond, meaning that they hit 10 million sales apiece. So that would, one could argue, be in favor of a higher price than what most others have sold at.
5: And when we compare it, I know you wrote about this, Sony Music bought Queen for $1 billion, right? And then that same year or around the same time, they bought half of Michael Jackson's music catalog for $1 billion. So I guess Garth thinks that he is more valuable than those two entities and those two artists.
14: Right. So both of those deals came together in 2024. As you said, more than $1 billion for Queen's catalog. And the deal with Michael Jackson's catalog essentially valued the assets at over $1 billion. So yes, I mean, he's viewing the value of his music rights. And he did share these thoughts with some potential investors who he believed might have been interested in partaking in this investment as being worth more than what these artists price tags were. And part of that has to do with the fact that his sales surpass the other artists.
3: Anna Maria Andriotis is the lead financial reporter for the Wall Street Journal.
5: 6:48. It's traffic time on WTOP. It's time for Dave.
0: Sterling to Ashburn, losing time on Route 28 and westbound on Route 7. Delays lead to a two-car crash on 7 at Loudoun County Parkway. On the Capitol Beltway, the outer loop south of Gallows Road, that crash is on the shoulder. We've got persistent congestion between Van Dorn Street and the Wilson Bridge. Local or through, doesn't matter. Likewise, inner loop. Express or main, heavy and slow from the toll road up across the Legion Bridge. 95 southbound, daily delays from Lorton to Woodbridge. Maryland, 270 northbound congestion, Clarksburg and Hyattstown, but otherwise loosening up. In the district, Georgetown, the work zone at the end of the Whitehurst Freeway created a long backlog of traffic on the Key Bridge and M Street. Don't know if that cleared. It was at the Whitehurst Freeway, M Street, Canal Road intersection. Through Embassy Row, there was some police activity on Massachusetts Avenue. That backed us up northbound on Rock Creek Parkway near Waterside Drive. 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Jiffy does it. 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Dave Dildine, next traffic report in 10 minutes.
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1: A warm evening ahead with temperatures slowly falling through the 80s into the 70s. Overnight lows upper 50s to middle 60s. Tomorrow it's warm, a little bit more humid, lower to middle 90s. We're in the mid 90s on Saturday with a chance for a few late day showers and thunderstorms. A little bit cooler on Sunday, upper 80s to lower 90s with a chance for a few showers and storms. However, latest forecast trends have it trending a little bit drier. Partly cloudy skies moving into the Monday, looking at temperatures upper 70s to lower 80s. I'm 7 News meteorologist Steve Rudin in the First Alert Weather Center.
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3: He is the Quad God. Northern Virginia Olympic figure skater Ilya Malin. He was the gold medal favorite in the men's single skating event during the 2026 Winter Games, but you'll remember he shocked many when he fell twice on the ice and finished in eighth place instead. Now, he did help the USA win the team competition. Malin is a hero who's learned some lessons. And WTOP's Jimmy Alexander tells us the Olympians spent the day at Fort DuPont Ice Arena talking with students from C.W. Harris Elementary.
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5: Get ready to add a new presidential museum to your travel list. 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
15: Barack Obama's presidential center will open to the public on Juneteenth, and his influence runs deep.
22: At the Obama Presidential Center Museum, exhibits explore the fullness of the American story.
15: In a video played at a media preview, Obama highlighted the center's location, Chicago's South Side.
22: This is the place Michelle was born and raised. It's where I got a start as a community organizer.
15: It's a roughly $850 million project spread over some 20 acres.
22: You'll be able to walk through a full-scale replica of the Oval Office.
15: But it's not just about recreations or artifacts.
23: He wanted it to be a living, breathing, engaging location.
15: Obama Foundation CEO Valerie Jarrett says it includes things important to the ex-president, like a library, a basketball court, a picnic area with grills.
23: For people from across the street or around the world would feel welcome, would feel safe.
15: I'm Sagar Meghani.
3: Sports here on WTOP, powered by Maximus, moving people and technology forward. Rob Woodfork, what you got for us tonight?
24: Hey, we got a fairy tale run through the French Open women's draw. Maya Hawalinska has become the first qualifier to reach the final at Roland Garros, only the second in the open era to reach the final of a Grand Slam. She joins Chris Evert in 1973. She will play for her first title on Saturday, having already doubled her career earnings in just one tournament, netting $1.6 million. The NBA has been busy with investigations between the first two games of the finals. The fan in San Antonio who ran onto the court last night to grab a selfie with Victor Wembanyama during the fourth quarter has been arrested and given a lifetime ban from all NBA arenas. All that to get just the side of your face with the middle of Wemby's jersey. On the other side, the league is reportedly looking into an interaction between Jalen Brunson and fans sitting courtside in the fourth quarter of game one. So good luck topping that in game two tomorrow nights with all that action in the fourth quarter. Tonight's game two of the Stanley Cup final is about an hour from face-off in Carolina. The favored Hurricanes looking to avoid an 0-2 series hole on home ice before heading to Vegas for the next two games. No Nationals tonight, but the Orioles won the getaway game in Boston 8-2 to leave Fenway Park with two wins out of three games in the series. The O's basically won it with a six-run first inning. That scoring output matches their highest season high for runs scored in a single frame this season. Rob Woodfork, WTOP Sports.
5: Thanks, Rob. Up ahead on WTOP, a staff at the Kennedy Center were told to start taking down any reference to President Trump at the Performing Arts Center. President Trump in the Oval Office says he wants a promenade in D.C. We'll tell you about it, 6:57.
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3: 6:58. Dave Dildine in the traffic center.
1: The top traffic issue of the afternoon wasn't a crash, wasn't a car fire. It was a work zone that never cleared in Georgetown at the Canal Road Whitehurst Freeway intersection. And as far as we know, it's still there. Westbound off M Street, losing the left lane. It's backing up traffic on the Key Bridge and Whitehurst Freeway. Top incident in Virginia is a crash on Route 7 at Loudoun County Parkway. Expect westbound delays off 28. Beltway volume delays, but no major incidents on 495. 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Dave Dildine, next traffic report with Ian Crawford in
5: details,
1: 10 minutes.
5: I'm sorry, Dave. Details of our forecast now from Steve Rudin.
4: Warm temperatures this evening will give way to nighttime lows in the upper 50s to middle 60s. Tomorrow, sunny to partly cloudy skies, 90 to 95 degrees. A mix of sun and clouds on Saturday, highs well into the 90s, and a chance for an evening and overnight shower or thunderstorm. Could see a few showers on Sunday with highs upper 80s to lower 90s. I'm 7 News Meteorologist Steve Rudin in the First Alert Weather Center.
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3: Good evening. I'm Sean Anderson.
5: I'm Ann Kramer. Coming up,
3: the Lincoln Memorial Reflecting Pool is set to be refilled over the next few days after being resurfaced and sealed.
5: We'll take a closer look at how the project has evolved when we talk live with The Hill.

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1: Summarized in one line, and it refers to the fact that there are tens of thousands of Israeli troops occupying southern Lebanon, north of Israel's border. Hezbollah saying as long as the occupation exists, the resistance will continue.
2: ABC's Tom Sophie Burridge. President Trump says his administration is using hundreds of millions of dollars to upgrade coal-burning power plants. Trump says he's repurposing funding Congress set aside for renewable energy projects.
3: It was set aside for the Green New Scam, but the Green New Scam is history.
2: President Trump nominating Acting Attorney General Todd Blanche to have the job permanently.
4: We've already seen some pushback from career prosecutors who've since left the Department of Justice. In a statement today, they opposed the nomination. They said Blanche has basically never stopped being Donald Trump's personal lawyer and that confirming him would be a, quote, rejection of the rule of law.
2: ABC's Peter Haralambos. Sources telling ABC News that President Trump's former National Security Advisor John Bolton is expected to plead guilty to mishandling classified documents in a deal that would allow him to avoid prison time. Pope Leo receiving a hand-delivered check from the Illinois State Treasurer, the check for $8.65 from an old PayPal account. Pope Leo had tried to update his account with details of his U.S. bank after his election, but was hung up on when he told them who he was. 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
5: It's 7:02 on Thursday, June 4th, 86 degrees, partly cloudy tonight, lows around 60. Tomorrow, sunny and hot with highs in the mid-90s. Good evening, I'm Nick Iannelli. The Lincoln Memorial Reflecting Pool is set to be refilled over the next few days. A court filing shows work to resurface the pool wrapped up yesterday, and it could be completely refilled as soon as Sunday. It was cleaned and finished with a protective coat and is now blue at the bottom.
3: The Lincoln Memorial has a beautiful reflecting pond or lake. They call it a pool, lake, and pond. Everything is different, but the word reflecting is a good term.
5: We talked more about the project with Ashley Fields, a reporter at The Hill. So when President Trump first announced this in April, here's how he framed it.
3: The pricing was coming in over the years, but it came in sort of recently that it was going to cost $301 million to fix it. It was going to take 3.5 years. Our job will take 1 week and will cost about $1.5 million.
5: The project has changed quite a bit from then.
6: As you mentioned, the project started out costing about $1 million as projected by the Trump administration, by President Trump himself. And then that quickly ballooned by $11.3 million, totaling $13.1 million for the project. These are not just efforts to repaint the reflecting pool, but also to ensure that it's waterproof at the bottom and to mend leaking joints.
3: Over the years as a developer, I've probably built more than 100 swimming pools.
6: There have also been some concerns with the Trump administration and Interior Department using a no-bid contract to use a Virginia firm named Atlantic Industrial Coatings to do the renovations to this project.
3: He said, "What color would you like, sir?" I said, "Well, what about turquoise, like in the Bahamas?" He said, "Well, this is Washington, sir. We can give you turquoise, but why don't you try, like, we have a color. It's called American flag blue." I said, "That's the color I like."
5: There have been so many fake and AI-generated images of the reflecting pool over the past several weeks, showing it either looking exactly like a swimming pool or showing it much wider than it actually is in real life with a dark blue color. We'll have to go see for ourselves how it looks in person, actually, and not rely on images on social media. But what we know for sure is that it is a different color.
6: That's right. The president wanted it to be painted American flag blue. This is actually something that sparked a lawsuit by a local nonprofit. They're accusing the president of not having the authority to undertake this project without permission from Congress. But President Trump and his administration has maintained that grounds and land owned by the Interior Department is not subject to that oversight.
3: It's filthy dirty. It's the water's disgusting looking. It's not representative of the country.
5: President Trump said the reflecting pool was in really bad shape. What do we know about the condition of that landmark?
6: The reflecting pool actually underwent renovations under the Obama administration, both in 2010 and 2012. I spoke with an Interior Department spokesperson who said that it's leaking over 1 million gallons of water per year. And so that's one of the reasons they wanted to ensure that the leaks were repaired. They also are going to be investing in an ozone nanobubbler filtration system. And they're also going to be using some of this money to make sure

0: the grounds are maintained.
1: You mentioned the cost of this project ended up being around $13 million. Where did that money come from?
0: So some of the money has been pooled from the National Park Service's visitation fee at more than 80 parks nationwide. There's also been other contributions from the Interior Department. They added about $6.2 million to the existing contract, which was signed at $6.9 million, totaling $13.1 million overall. So not sure how much of that comes from the National Park Service's visitation fees, but that is one of the areas that some of the money is being pulled from.
1: The Trump administration has done a lot of different things in D.C. over the past year, but now it's in a water phase. You got the reflecting pool and all these fountains around D.C. too.
0: This is not the only place where we're starting to see water flow. A Columbus Circle outside of Union Station is one of the newest renovation projects completed by the Trump administration. And also, when you see Meridian Hill or Malcolm X Park, the water has begun flowing there again too, which is under federal authority or control.
1: All right, Ashley, thank you so much for your help. We appreciate it.
0: Thanks. Have a good one.
1: You too. That's Ashley Fields, a reporter at The Hill.
2: President Trump is continuing to leave his mark on D.C. During an Oval Office event today, he announced another project that could reshape part of the city. The president says he wants to build a new promenade designed to make it easier for visitors to get around.
3: They want to call it the Trump Promenade, but I don't know if I want to do that.
2: He said the walkway would link the Lincoln Memorial to the Potomac River. And President Trump's name is being removed from the Kennedy Center and from nearly everything associated with it right now. A memo obtained by the Washington Post shows staff members have been directed to strip references from signs, brochures, the website, and other material by June 12th, with immediate changes ordered for email signatures and letterhead. Employees are being told to return all branding to the John F. Kennedy Center for the Performing Arts, or simply the Kennedy Center. Here's Washington Post reporter Jonathan Edwards.
4: The ID cards really stood out to me. These are not public facing. These are just the employee ID badges that you would take to and from work. Leave no stone unturned. The general counsel's office seems to be saying, hey, even those, we need to remake them. We need to get Trump's name off of it. And they had a catch-all. If they missed anything, they told employees, hey, if you see other instances where the Trump Kennedy Center name is being used, but it's not listed in the 1.5-page table that they have in this document, send us a message to this email address. So they're trying to scrub every nook and cranny.
2: A federal judge ruled last week that the Kennedy Center's board overstepped its authority when it voted to add President Trump's name to the building.
5: Get a precision AC tune-up for only $69.
6: Michael and Son.
2: It's 7:08, traffic and weather, over to Ian Crawford in the traffic center.
7: Your usual evening backups already forming up on the inner loop of the Capitol Beltway from the Dulles Toll Road to the Legion Bridge, outer loop of the Beltway from the Springfield Interchange past Eisenhower Avenue and through Alexandria onto the Wilson Bridge. Inside the Beltway, 66 eastbound is sluggish, to say the least, from about Sycamore Street past Glebe Road for reasons yet to be made manifest to us. On 395 inbound to the district, it's sluggish across the 14th Street Bridge. Once you're in the district, slow across the Case Bridge, but that's the worst of it. The bigger issue in the district is going to be this work zone, which we think is still there. Outbound Canal Road near the Whitehurst Freeway, coming through Georgetown. When you're driving out M Street, you're going to lose the left lane trying to get past this one. This may be also be affecting your egress from the White House, from the Whitehurst, getting onto M Street and Canal Road. In Virginia, 7 westbound near the Loudoun County Parkway with crash activity. Expect delays there. 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I'm Ian Crawford. Your next report in 10 minutes.
2: We've got the forecast now with 7 News. First Alert meteorologist Steve Rudin.
8: As we head through the evening and into the overnight, just a few passing clouds. The region will stay totally dry with wake-up temperatures tomorrow morning anywhere from the upper 50s to middle 60s. Tomorrow, hard to believe, already the end of the work week. We'll see sunny to partly cloudy skies, trending dry during the day, 90 to 95 degrees with winds from the west at 5 to 10. It's also going to start to feel a bit more humid, so that stickiness factor returns. It's even hotter on Saturday by a couple of degrees, lower lower to middle 90s. Wet weather chances at this point look like they'll hold off until after sunset. However, a few showers and storms may creep along the I-81 corridor a little bit earlier than that. Worth watching closely. Once we get through that, a few lingering showers on Sunday, although forecast trends are trending on the drier side now, with temperatures in the upper 80s to lower 90s. We're cooler on Monday with partly cloudy skies, upper 70s to lower 80s, lower to middle 80s on Tuesday, and then we're back into the 90-degree range, moving into Wednesday, Thursday, and Friday of next week. I'm 7 News meteorologist Steve Rudin in the First Alert Weather Center.
2: It's 84 degrees in Reston, 87 on the National Mall, and 85 degrees outside of our studios. 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
6: You don't hear this every day. Apple is about to close 3 stores, including a store at Towson Town Center. The other stores are in California and Connecticut. The final day for all 3 stores is June 20th. The Towson store will close its doors officially at 8 p.m. that day. Apple blames the declining quality of the shopping malls where the stores are located. Another record close for the blue chips Thursday, the 15th record closing high for the year. The Dow Jones Industrial Average soared 874 points, posting a 1.7% gain. The S&P 500 added 30. The NASDAQ lost 23. And the number of people who filed for unemployment benefits rose last week. They jumped to 225,000. We get the big employment report for the month of May Friday. John Wardock, WTOP News.
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8: ABC News, I'm Brian Clark. Democrats say they will hold up a key national security bill if President Trump does not replace his pick for temporary director of national intelligence. It's the U.S. mortgage chief, William Pulte, who has no national intelligence background. Today in the Oval Office, the president said,
3: "It's an acting position. It's not a permanent. He's not going to be permanent because, you know, I don't think he'd want to be permanent. But he's a very smart guy, and he may find out some things about the rigged elections, et cetera, et cetera."
8: The president said that he intends to nominate Todd Blanche to be the permanent attorney general. He's currently the acting AG, but some key Republicans in the Senate say they want more information about Blanche's background as President Trump's lawyer. Former National Security Advisor John Bolton set to plead guilty to illegally retaining national security information, and sources say he'll pay a fine of more than $2 million. This is ABC News.
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13: News happens here.
2: It's 7:14. I'm Nick Iannelli. Thanks so much for being with us. This is something you won't hear very often, and you might not ever hear again. We're following a developing story in D.C. involving demons, UFOs, and an exorcist. The Archbishop of Washington removed Monsignor Stephen Rossetti this week from his role as an exorcist after controversial comments he made about UFOs.
15: I wanted to chat with you for a moment about something which is very much in the news and on people's minds. That's the whole thing about UFOs and life on other planets. There's a danger here, and as an exorcist, I wanted to raise that danger.
2: David Crary is a news director at the Associated Press. He joined us to talk more about it.
16: He's actually a priest in a diocese in New York State. This priest is very well known. He's a prominent psychologist. He's run centers to treat priests who've had difficulty with things like substance abuse. He's got more than 100,000 followers on Instagram, maybe close to 200,000. Very well known. He's been around a number of years talking about all kinds of issues, including exorcism. He thinks it's important. He's relieved that the Catholic Church still recognizes exorcism.
15: Demons like to hide. They don't want us to know they're around. They don't want us to know what they're doing because they're more effective when we don't realize it.
16: But more recently, he's gotten into the subtopic of UFOs and demons and went beyond what his superiors wanted him to say. So out he went. And I think he was really stunned that they're cutting ties completely.
2: So Monsignor Stephen Rossetti, no longer an exorcist with the Archdiocese of Washington. The Archdiocese is also cutting ties with the St. Michael Center for Spiritual Renewal, which is a nonprofit led by Rossetti. What did D.C.'s Archbishop Cardinal Robert McElroy have to say about all this?
16: He's a very prominent progressive cardinal. He said this went way beyond the stances that the Catholic Church wants to make. They don't want to say that extraterrestrials are demons. They don't have a position on whether there are extraterrestrials, but they don't want to preemptively brand them as demons. And that's basically what Rossetti was doing.
15: They can get into your head and manipulate things in the world to influence us to do evil.
2: What did Rossetti have to say in response to him getting the axe from the Archdiocese of Washington?
16: He very quickly released a kind of abject apology. We didn't reach him personally, but he said he was really sorry. He always tries to stay within the bounds of the church's teachings. He apologized, said, I'll quote him, I believe it is of the utmost importance to be obedient to the church. So pretty full-fledged apology. Whether that gets him back in the Archdiocese's good graces, I'd be surprised that that happens anytime soon.
2: That is David Crary, a news director at the Associated Press. It was a controversial vote today in Maryland's largest school system as the Montgomery County Board of Education approved a $3.7 billion budget, one that saves some jobs but cuts hundreds of others. Here's WTOP's Kate Ryan.
17: The Montgomery County Board of Education voted to approve the operating budget that eliminates 415 positions to close a $36 million gap. Board President Grace Rivera-Oven was tearful as she addressed the crowd.
18: We must manage our resources as what they were giving to us. And we simply just, we cannot spend money that we do not have.
17: The vote came after public comment, including staffers like Ayana Mencinares, a social worker who told the board that students have more needs than ever, from suicidal thoughts to trauma and depression.
19: Today's vote is not about what MCPS can afford. It is about what MCPS is willing to risk.
17: Encinares holds one of the 43 jobs slated for cuts. A number of cuts affect vacant positions, security assistants, for example, that would have been hired if the county council had fully funded the school system's budget request. Kate Ryan, WTOP News.
2: The Democratic candidates for D.C. mayor faced off in a forum today. Here's WTOP's Kyle Cooper with that.
20: There was a little bit of this in the forum between D.C. council member Janice Lewis-George and former member Kenny McDuffie.
21: I'm going to finish my point, Mark, because she keeps interrupting me.
20: And a little bit of that.
22: It's because it's very rich for men to want to take the credit for the work of women.
21: Oh, here we go.
22: That was a legislation authored by myself.
20: The forum aired on NBC4, where host Mark Seagraves asked about the Potomac sewage spill.
23: Yes or no, do you think David Gatta should remain as CEO of DC Water? Janice Lewis-George.
22: No.
20: McDuffie said he didn't have enough information to say Gatta should be fired, but added this.
21: I think that the person responsible, Mark, should be gone.
20: Other topics included dealing with President Trump, campaign funding, cooperation with ICE, and a teen curfew. Kyle Cooper, WTOP News.
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7: We just had an interesting incident on the Key Bridge. Got to tell you about this. It is slow across the Key Bridge from Roslyn into Georgetown. Complicated momentarily by a tour bus that was trying to, and it did not take the turn sharp enough to get onto the Whitehurst Freeway, blocking the inbound lanes for a brief time. They have been cleared, but again, we've still got the delays, and we've still got that pesky work zone, I believe, on Canal Road outbound near the Whitehurst Freeway, and should be a single right lane to get by. Oh, the joy. The rest of the district, we still have the delays on the Southeast-Southwest Freeway, mainly northbound on 395 heading toward the 3rd Street Tunnel. DC 295 sluggish coming off the 11th Street Bridge heading for Pennsylvania Avenue northbound. On Virginia's side of the ledger, we've still got the crash activity 7 westbound near the Loudoun County Parkway with delays there. And on the Capitol Beltway, you still have your usual delays, inner loop near the Dulles Toll Road all the way to the Legion Bridge, outer loop from about Van Dorn heading toward the Wilson Bridge. 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Learn more at America250.org. I'm Ian Crawford. Your next report in 10 minutes.
2: And we've got the forecast with 7 News First Alert meteorologist Steve Rudin.
8: A few passing clouds moving through the evening into the overnight. We do stay totally dry, with low temperatures dropping to the upper 50s to middle 60s by early tomorrow morning. Tomorrow, mix of sun and clouds. It's also going to be a bit more on the humid side. Hot daytime highs, considering the time of year, 90 to 95 degrees. Partly sunny skies on Saturday. Better chance for showers, even a few thunderstorms after sunset Saturday night. Highs will be around 90 to 96 degrees for the day. Now, Sunday, a little bit cooler. Still looking at a risk for a few showers, but most forecast trends have the wet weather chances dwindling. Upper 80s to lower 90s. By Monday, a lingering shower. It's going to be a cooler day. We'll see partly cloudy skies, upper 70s to lower 80s. Heat will build by next week. I'm 7 News meteorologist Steve Rudin in the First Alert Weather Center.
2: It's 86 degrees in Oxon Hill, 85 in Sterling, and 85 degrees outside WTOP studios. 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
2: John Bolton, who served as National Security Advisor during President Trump's first term, has reached a tentative plea deal in a classified information case. We've learned that Bolton plans to plead guilty to a count of illegally retaining classified material tied to notes he compiled for a book critical of the president. A federal court filing in Maryland shows a rearrangement hearing is set for June 26th. That is a step that often signals a planned guilty plea. CBS News legal contributor Jessica Levinson.
0: John Bolton has apparently agreed to plead guilty to one count of improperly retaining classified information. He was facing 18 counts. He had a court date that was scheduled for June 26th, and he was facing counts related to not just retaining classified information, but also disseminating that information. Specifically, the allegations were reportedly related to sending his wife and his daughter classified information, all in the preparation for the book that he wrote that was highly critical of President Trump. We also know that John Bolton had said that he was the victim of a weaponized Department of Justice. One thing I think as this story continues to play out that's important for people to know is this case was a little different than other cases where the Department of Justice went after some of President Trump's political foes. This was a case where reporting indicates that career prosecutors supported the case, and the Biden Department of Justice also looked into this case. So right now what we have is an apparent plea deal and John Bolton facing anywhere from about 0 to 5 years in jail.
2: That's CBS's Jessica Levinson. Prosecutors had accused Bolton of sharing more than 1,000 pages of notes containing sensitive national defense information through personal email and messaging apps with family members who did not have security clearances. Those notes were part of his book, the 2020 memoir, The Room Where It Happened. Bolton has argued he was treated unfairly in this, saying the case was politically motivated. A man at the center of the so-called Au Pair Affair murder case in Northern Virginia is set to learn his fate tomorrow. Brendan Banfield was convicted of killing his wife and another victim. As WTOP's Neil Augenstein tells us, there was a last-minute effort by Banfield to have his conviction thrown out.
1: Here in circuit court, the lawyer for Brendan Banfield had asked the judge to set aside his convictions in the deaths of his wife, Christine Banfield, and another man, Joseph Ryan. The defense argued that Banfield's constitutional rights to due process were violated and that au pair Juliana Perez-Magliez lied on the witness stand when she repeatedly answered, "I don't know," during the defense's cross-examination. Chief Judge Penny Azcarate didn't see it that way and denied the motion to set aside the verdict. Brendan Banfield will be sentenced here tomorrow morning, facing two counts of aggravated murder, each carrying a mandatory sentence of life in prison. In Fairfax, Neil Augenstein, WTOP News.
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2: 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Rob Woodfork, what's happening tonight?
24: Well, you love a feel-good story in tennis. Maya Hawalinska, in the midst of a historic and career-altering run at the French Open, she's become just the second qualifier to reach a Grand Slam singles final in the Open era. And beyond the tennis, she's made life-changing money. $1.6 million so far, which is nearly double her career earnings to date. But that money doesn't come until after the tournament. So amid concerns over affording a hotel this deep into the draw, a company in her native Poland has stepped in to pay for the rest of her hotel fees. So a great run by Hawalinska, who plays for a Grand Slam title Saturday. In round one of the Women's U.S. Open Golf Tournament, 17-year-old Potomac native Zoe Cusack, +2 through seven holes so far. Fellow American Jennifer Kupcho atop the leaderboard at 5-under. The Nationals enjoying a day off. The Orioles enjoyed an 8-2 win in Boston to take the three-game series at Fenway Park. The O's tied a season high with 6 runs scored in the first inning alone, making Trevor Rogers a winner on the mound for the first time in over 2 months. Rob Woodfork, WTOP Sports.
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27: While Medicare expanded access to health care, routine dental services were largely left out, creating gaps that still exist today. Decades ago, tooth loss was often considered a normal part of aging, but advances today like dental implants and preventive dental care have helped older adults keep their natural teeth and maintain better health. 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
7: The hot button items right now in Georgetown in the district. The work zone apparently continuing outbound Canal Road near the Whitehurst Freeway with only a single right lane getting by. I believe it's also affecting things coming off of the Whitehurst trying to get into Georgetown. 7 in Virginia, westbound near the Loudoun County Parkway. The crash activity continues. I believe it's going to be on those crossover ramps that get you onto the Loudoun County Parkway. And 95 and the BW Parkway in Maryland, still okay. It's July 4th. 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I'm Ian Crawford. Your next report in 10 minutes.
2: Partly cloudy tonight. Lows around 60 degrees. Tomorrow, sunny and hot with highs in the mid-90s.
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2: Good evening. I'm Nick Iannelli. Juan Herrera is our producer. The Kennedy Center is working to remove President Trump's name from the venue in every conceivable way. In a memo to employees obtained by the Washington Post, the center ordered staff to strip all references from signs, brochures, its website, and other material by June 12th, and to immediately update email signatures.
11: They even provided an image of the logo, the Trump Kennedy Center logo. If you have that little picture, the general counsel's office went so far as to say, here's the one you should use, the Kennedy Center, no mention of Trump's name.
2: That's Washington Post reporter Jonathan Edwards. A federal judge ruled last week that the Kennedy Center's board overstepped its authority when it voted to add Trump's name to the building. Trump allies on the board approved the name change back in December, and signage went up almost right away. The reflecting pool on the National Mall is starting to fill again after President Trump announced work to seal it and paint it American flag blue. That work is now done. WTOP's Mike Murillo got a first look.
12: As the water flows in, looking here from the Lincoln Memorial, you can see a clear reflection of the Washington Monument and even the flags around it. Jordan Claudio from Las Vegas stopped to take a look.
15: I know there was some chatter online that it was going to be looking like a swimming pool, but I mean, it's very reflective. And it's more clear than it was before, at least the little water that I can see.
12: David Harper of Arlington also paused to take a picture.
16: It looks beautiful. I like it.
12: Now, the pool's painting sparked controversy, including a lawsuit which claimed the proper reviews were not done before the process began. And not all here were complimentary. Michaela Lehman from Ohio.
17: Well, what are your thoughts as you look at it for the first time?
18: Disappointing.
12: The filling of the pool will take several days. At the reflecting pool along the National Mall, Mike Murillo, WTOP News.
2: President Trump is facing growing pressure over the ongoing war with Iran as that fragile ceasefire shows signs of strain. Despite new strikes raising concerns about escalation, the president is downplaying the fighting, suggesting limited attacks can still fall within a ceasefire. But there are signs of concern among Republicans, including that vote yesterday in the House for a war powers resolution aimed at halting military action against Iran. ABC News senior political correspondent Rachel Scott.
19: On this vote, the yeas are 215 and the nays are 208.
21: Four Republicans joining Democrats to support a war powers resolution, requiring the president to withdraw U.S. forces in Iran unless Congress approves military action. While the measure is an uphill battle, it's a sign of the growing fractures within the president's own party over his handling of the war. 14 weeks into the conflict, the president says it isn't a big deal.
22: Some people call it war, some people call it a military. It's not a big thing for us.
21: But privately, the president has been fighting to keep the negotiations alive, even admitting he had a tense phone call with Israeli Prime Minister Benjamin Netanyahu over Israel's massive incursion into Lebanon. Israel and Lebanon agreeing to renew their ceasefire as part of U.S.-led negotiations. But in a sign of how difficult that ceasefire could be, attacks continued, Hezbollah firing rockets, Israel striking several locations in southern Lebanon, and the U.S. and Iran also still trading fire. Iran launching a barrage of missiles and drones at U.S. allies in the Gulf. Smoke billowing from the airport in Kuwait. People running in panic, dozens injured, one person killed. Iran claims the attack was in response to U.S. strikes on Iranian targets in the region.
0: So in the Oval Office, the president was asked if the ceasefire with Iran still holds, given all of those attacks. The president said that in his view in the Middle East, a ceasefire means more moderate shooting.
2: That's ABC News senior political correspondent Rachel Scott. On Capitol Hill today, the Senate launched what's called a vote-a-rama on a Republican border enforcement bill. Several amendments are targeting that controversial anti-weaponization fund that the Trump administration said it was not moving ahead with. More from WTOP's Mitchell Miller today on the Hill.
1: On this vote, the yeas are 49, the nays are 50.
3: The Senate narrowly defeating Senate Minority Leader Chuck Schumer's amendment, which would have sent the GOP bill back to committee and banned the payback fund. Schumer says Democrats will keep the amendments coming.
1: Force Republicans to vote on Trump's MAGA slush fund, his lifetime tax exemption, his billion-dollar taxpayer-funded ballroom.
3: Senate Majority Leader John Thune wants to get through amendments of lawmakers from both parties so Republicans can finally approve $70 billion for ICE and the Border Patrol.
4: If Democrats had their way, our nation's borders would be completely unprotected.
3: On Capitol Hill, Mitchell Miller, WTOP News.
2: John Bolton, who served as national security advisor during President Trump's first term, has reached a tentative plea deal in a classified information case.
6: He's expected to plead guilty to one count of illegal retention of sensitive documents. So obviously that would be much less than what he was charged for. He was charged last year by a grand jury in Maryland with 8 counts of unlawful transmission of national defense information, as well as 10 counts of unlawful retention of national defense information. So we know that he is expected, at least according to our sources, to plead guilty to one of those counts and has agreed to pay a fine of more than $2 million.
2: That's ABC News reporter Catherine Falders. Bolton has argued that he's been treated unfairly in this case, saying it was politically motivated.
25: WTOP celebrates 250 years of transportation innovation in America, presented by the Association of American Railroads.
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9: By the late 1960s, passenger railroads were in trouble. Americans were driving on new interstate highways and flying coast to coast on jets. Private railroads were losing millions of dollars trying to maintain passenger service. DePaul University transportation professor Joe Schwederman says the railroads fought hard to stay relevant.
14: The railroads really gave it a good try after World War II. New equipment, faster trains, luxury accommodations.
9: Congress stepped in and President Richard Nixon signed legislation creating Amtrak, a federally supported passenger rail system.
18: 1972 is now before us. It holds precious time in which to accomplish good for the nation.
9: Some White House advisors argued passenger rail trains were money losers that should be allowed to disappear. Instead, Amtrak survived. It streamlined routes, rebuilt equipment, and gradually expanded service. Today, Amtrak reported a record 34.5 million passenger trips in fiscal 2025, with more than 15 million riders traveling on the Northeast Corridor. Dan Ronan, WTOP News.
8: In the 1970s, Congress created Amtrak to connect America. 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
2: 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Ian Crawford's in the traffic center.
10: Customary delays on the Capitol Beltway, Nick. Interloop from the Dulles Toll Road to the Legion Bridge. Also sluggish coming from northbound on the GW Parkway. Starts about CIA all the way to the Beltway where you merge into the Interloop. Outer loop delays from about Van Dorn to the Wilson Bridge through Alexandria. Nothing out of the ordinary, and that includes on 95. The southbound delays across the Occoquan River Bridge. The earlier crash, 7 westbound at the Loudoun County Parkway. Haven't had an update on this one in a while. Not altogether sure it's even still there. In the district, still trying to fight our way through delays through Georgetown. Canal Road outbound near the Whitehurst Freeway. We had a right lane getting by the work zone on the 14th Street Bridge into the district. Northbound on 395, sluggish, and that will continue into the district almost all the way to the 3rd Street Tunnel. In Maryland, thank you for having nothing to talk about, honestly. 95 BW Parkway, we are okay. Watch for some debris reported in the roadway northbound on I-97 near 3 and 32. 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
11: We'll see partly cloudy skies later tonight and into the first part of the day tomorrow. Highs on your Friday anywhere from 90 to 95 degrees. It's also going to be noticeably more humid, so that stickiness factor is beginning to make a comeback. That stickiness factor will continue for the day on Saturday. Partly sunny skies. Better chance for showers and storms after sunset. Highs lower to middle 90s. Now, as we move into Sunday, it will be a little bit cooler by a couple degrees, 88 to 93 degrees. I'm 7 News meteorologist Steve Rudin in the First Alert Weather Center.
2: 83 degrees in Tysons, 84 in Waldorf, 85 outside WTOP studios. 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
13: After Thursday's big rally for the blue chips, Wall Street now waits for the latest employment report from Uncle Sam. Many experts think the economy added 80,000 jobs in May and unemployment stayed at 4.3%. As for stocks, the blue chips notched their 15th record closing high Thursday, posting a 1.7% gain. The Dow Jones Industrial Average climbed 874 points thanks to solid gains among financial and healthcare stocks. The S&P added 30, the NASDAQ lost 23. And a major office campus in downtown Bethesda is getting a new owner. Moco Show reports Bethesda Towers on East West Highway is being bought by Roadside Development and Hudson Bay Capital. No word on the price. John Wardock, WTOP News.
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24: ABC News, I'm Dave Packer. President Trump now accusing four GOP congressmen of grandstanding, calling their actions unpatriotic after they helped pass a war powers resolution on Iran. And he said his administration's original plan for U.S. troops to seize Iran's enriched uranium, but now that's changed.
26: We could get it right now. I don't think they could stop us if we wanted, but there's no reason to. It's entombed. You use a good word. It's entombed. We also have cameras on it through Space Force.
24: Hezbollah rejecting a ceasefire between Israel and Lebanon. They want Israeli troops occupying southern Lebanon to pull out first. President Trump says his administration's using hundreds of millions of dollars to upgrade coal-burning power plants, repurposing funding Congress set aside for renewable energy projects. Sources telling ABC News, President Trump's former National Security Advisor John Bolton is expected to plead guilty to mishandling classified documents in a deal that would allow him to avoid prison time. This is ABC News.
2: Frustration, tears, and anger, those were emotions on display at today's Montgomery County Board of Education meeting as board members approved a $3.7 billion spending plan. As WTOP's Kate Ryan tells us, it includes hundreds of job cuts.
27: This is incredibly personal, excruciating,
0: and painful.
1: Montgomery County Board of Education President Grace Rivera-Oven was in tears as she referenced the 415 positions eliminated as part of a $3.7 billion budget. Some jobs were saved from being cut, including college and career navigators. Still, Board Vice President Brenda Wolf told a packed meeting room,
12: "We have to make these painful decisions, and we cannot shy from that responsibility."
1: But one man shouted at the school board members,
16: "Who's going to support next year's shooting?"
1: It's hard to hear, but he referenced the shooting at Wooten High School and said, given the cuts to social workers, asked, "Who will support next year's students?" Many of the positions are vacant and represent hiring that would have taken place had the school board's request to the county been fully funded. Kate Ryan, WTOP News.
2: 4th of July celebrations haven't always been as elaborate as they are these days. WTOP's Gigi Barnett looks at how past presidents marked the nation's biggest anniversaries.
17: For the country's 20th anniversary, then-President Gerald Ford launched tall ships and massive fireworks and welcomed a visit from Great Britain's Queen Elizabeth. It was a big bash. But just 50 years earlier, Calvin Coolidge wanted fewer parades and less pomp. Presidential historian Craig Shirley explains why.
19: It really wasn't a style. A coin was cast with Coolidge's image on it. By comparison, it was pretty tame.
17: Go back 50 more years, Ulysses S. Grant, and that event was low-key as the nation was still recovering from the Civil War. But Shirley says the most memorable 4th of July most likely came during Andrew Jackson's presidency, when cheese was on the menu.
19: And of course, spilled it all over the floor, and the White House actually reeked for months thereafter.
17: Gigi Barnett, WTOP News.
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2: It's 7:48. We've got traffic and weather. Ian Crawford's in the WTOP Traffic Center.
10: New crash in Maryland, Nick, is going to be on 50 eastbound right before the Capitol Beltway. Watch the right side of the roadway for this one. Getting a camera view of it. Don't have it quite yet, though. On the rest of the Maryland roadway is actually pretty chill for the moment anyway. On the Virginia side, we had crash activity through near one Loudoun. It was going to be westbound on 7. At or maybe over the top of 7 on Loudoun County Parkway. Follow police direction to get by. And we still have issues in the district. Trying to get out of the district, I believe, is going to be outbound or southbound on 395 after the Case Bridge. Before you get to the 14th Street Bridge, the crash activity may be over on the right side. And so with that pesky work zone in Georgetown, still not seeing any relief here yet, or not a great deal anyway. Maybe losing a left lane. This will be outbound on Canal Road near the Whitehurst Freeway. 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I'm Ian Crawford. Your next report in 10 minutes.
2: Over to the forecast in 7 News. First Alert meteorologist Steve Rudin.
11: Warm temperatures will stick around at least for the first part of the overnight. Then we'll cool things down by early tomorrow morning to the upper 50s to middle 60s. Not going to stay there very long. Forecast highs tomorrow, Friday, 90 to 95 degrees. We'll see added cloud cover during the afternoon, but trending totally dry. Partly sunny during daylight hours on Saturday. Better chance for showers and storms during the late evening and overnight. Highs upper 80s to middle 90s. A few lingering showers and storms on Sunday. I'm 7 News meteorologist Steve Rudin in the First Alert Weather Center.
2: It is 81 degrees in Germantown, 83 in Annandale, 84 degrees outside WTOP studios. 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Northern Virginia's Olympic champion Aaliyah Malinin spent the afternoon in Southeast D.C. at Fort DuPont Ice Arena. The 21-year-old entered this year's Winter Olympics as the gold medal favorite in men's singles, but he finished a disappointing eighth, as WTOP's Jimmy Alexander tells us. The so-called quad god talked about it with students from C.W. Harris Elementary School.
0: It's just really, really, really crucial with sports is you learn a lot more from losing than you do winning.
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4: That was insane. I did not expect to see my idol wearing a shirt of me. 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
31: 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You want them out? I don't think we've ever had that opportunity before, because you would just kind of pick items with other companies we've used in the past, and to have that showroom to go in there and actually look at the small details like that was very helpful.
23: 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That's casedesign.com. We look forward to meeting you.
25: We all contributed, even the foreman that was there on a daily basis. He was a part of our family for those months.
1: Hi, I'm Rich McKenzie, owner of Metropolitan Bath and Tile, with a little straight talk about tub to shower conversion projects. 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
2: 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We got Dante Vermeij here following the Stanley Cup Final tonight.
12: Yep, we got Game 2 coming up of the Stanley Cup Final between Vegas and Carolina after a wild 9-goal game in Game 1, which a little bit unusual for the Hurricanes defensively in their 4 wins against Montreal in the Eastern Conference Final. They gave up a total of only 5 goals, so looking to shore things up defensively. Meanwhile, for Vegas, Brett Howden, the unsung hero, 11 goals in the Stanley Cup playoffs. He's one away from his total for the season. Elsewhere, in Game 2 in the Women's College World Series, it's Texas and Texas Tech playing out in Oklahoma City, a rematch from last season. Texas took care of business in Game 1, 7-3, and they have made their third straight appearance in the Women's College World Series. They are looking to become the first team out of the SEC to go back-to-back as national champions since Florida in 2014 and 2015. Dante Vermeij, WTOP Sports.
13: This is Bishop Michael Burbidge of the Catholic Diocese of Arlington. The first of the Ten Commandments states, "I am the Lord your God. You shall not have strange gods before me." All of us experience the temptation to worship idols in our own lives. Any time that we feel the urge to heed the commands or expectations of the world, God should be the center of our attention and concern, not empty appeals of celebrities, political figures, or other worldly figures. We belong to Christ and are called to reject empty priorities and follow God's ways and commands. Under the threat of death, Peter and the apostles said, "We must obey God rather than men." Inspired by their courage and example, may we reject the untruths and empty promises of the world. Instead, may we follow God's ways and the joy of the gospel, no matter the cost.
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2: It's 7:58, traffic and weather. Ian Crawford's in the traffic center.
10: The big ticket items right now in Maryland, eastbound on 50 after the Beltway, heading toward 3 and 301. The crash activity is going to be near the ramp for 704, blocking the right side, but that ramp is open. That carries you westbound on 704. In the district, crash activity outbound or southbound on 395 after the Case Bridge before you get to the 14th Street Bridge. I believe that's going to be along the right side. And in Virginia, it's all sorts of mixed up on the Loudoun County Parkway over the top of Route 7. Follow police direction to get by. 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I'm Ian Crawford. 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
2: To the forecast in 7 News, First Alert meteorologist Steve Rudin.
0: As we head through the evening and into the overnight, just a few passing clouds. The region will stay totally dry with wake-up temperatures tomorrow morning anywhere from the upper 50s to middle 60s. Tomorrow, hard to believe, already the end of the work week. We'll see sunny to partly cloudy skies. Trending dry during the day, 90 to 95 degrees with winds from the west at 5 to 10. It's also going to start to feel a bit more humid, so that stickiness factor returns. It's even hotter on Saturday by a couple of degrees, lower to middle 90s. Wet weather chances at this point look like they'll hold off until after sunset. However, a few showers and storms may creep along the I-81 corridor a little bit earlier than that. Worth watching closely. Once we get through that, a few lingering showers on Sunday, although forecast trends are trending on the drier side now, with temperatures in the upper 80s to lower 90s. We're cooler on Monday with partly cloudy skies, upper 70s to lower 80s, lower to middle 80s on Tuesday, and then we're back into the 90-degree range, moving into Wednesday, Thursday, and Friday of next week. I'm 7 News meteorologist Steve Rudin in the First Alert Weather Center.
2: It's 81 degrees in Germantown, 83 in Annandale, and 83 outside WTOP studios.
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2: Good evening, I'm Nick Ionelli. Coming up, the Kennedy Center is working to remove President Trump's name from the venue everywhere, including in employee email signatures.
17: The water begins to fill the now American flag blue reflecting pool at the Lincoln Memorial.
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21: Montgomery County school board budget includes cuts of more than 400 positions. I'm Kate Ryan.
2: Big day on Wall Street. The Dow is up 874 points. It's